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3: 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Rams, 34-0. You can chime in on the Oakwood Heart Jewelers talking text line, 504-260-1870. Hollywood and Thibodeau, you are up first, man. Thank you so much for calling in. First off, keeping me and Bobby company. What you got to say, Hollywood?
4: Hey, Bobby. Hey, Steve. How y'all doing? Hey.
5: All right, Hollywood. I've had better days better ways to spend my afternoon, put it to you that way.
4: Bobby, the only thing good about this game, we still 0-0.
5: Yeah, that's true.
4: You know, and why we can't execute a 4 inches? We can't even get that right. That's a 4 inch. And they got a flag, and they got 12 men on the field twice.
5: No, that's coaching. Right. You have too many men on the field, you practice how you're going to substitute, and then you cannot afford, even if it's like, not 4-1, if it's 3rd-1. You know the percentages to go from 3rd-1? Oh, you jumped off sides. That was 3rd-6. No, you got to, then you don't make it, then you got to punt. No, you can't shoot yourself in the foot like that. The NFL's too good.
4: Hey, Bob, I need you to do me a favor.
5: Okay.
4: I need you to call me Hollywood Swinging because all my fans said, do not get rid of that nickname on radio, right? You can handle that for me?
5: Yeah, right, Hollywood Swinger. Yeah, we love it when Hollywood Swinger calls. Yeah, Hollywood Swinger.
4: Yeah. Hey, Bobby, I still say we could beat either Detroit
5: or Baltimore.
4: The Ravens. I still think we could go 1-1.
5: I hope so.
4: We got to show up and play with energy. They don't even have no energy. I know they got backups, which is their tools, but the Rams got backups as their tools. But the Rams do everything right, and it's like we do everything wrong.
5: That's a spot on observation, Hollywood. And listen, we have to be fortunate and have luck with injuries and all that. That's why I think it's going to be imperative. We talked about the injury report because going in to this preseason game. We have 3 starters and 3 guys you're going to be counting on that are injured. Okay, you look, Brian Brzee out. Alvin Kamara, not the Detroit game, maybe the Baltimore game where he's at with the strained ligament.
3: Hopefully.
5: That's it. And then Quincy Riley.
3: Jordan Tyson.
5: Jordan Tyson. Yeah, but he got to do something first. I know, even though he's number 1 draft pick, he's kind of out of sight, out of mind to me. But Quincy Riley, a cornerback opposite of Kool-Aid. I don't know. A lot of y'all have had if you run, and it could be at any level, if you have a groin pull or a hip flexor, and you got to be able to run, and you're like, oh, you can't run through that because it just gets worse. So hopefully that groin by Quincy Riley, and Deuce made the point in the pregame that they haven't brought in other veteran cornerbacks to say, well, we're going to need you because Quincy Riley might be out longer than we think. Or maybe you might think with Emerson, the veteran we got from the Browns in free agency. But he's been getting picked on. And he's made plays now and then. Let me see his numbers. What did Emerson do? He ended up having a pass defended, 4 total tackles, 3 unassisted. I would give Emerson the nod over Isaac Yiadom. And I remember Isaac Yiadom was with the Saints. And then he went to the 49ers. And he came back to the Saints. Brandon Staley was with the 49ers with him, and then he brought him back to the Saints. And Isaac Yiadom was the one that was starting off at the beginning of the season last year, but then Quincy Riley beat him out. And so I would give Emerson, to me, to not over.

0: Tatum, when you're looking at, okay, who's that? I'm not talking about the nickel corner. Guys playing on the outside, who, besides Kool-Aid and I just said his name.
1: Martin Emerson Jr.
0: No, Martin Emerson is the one that's going to take his place. Quincy Riley. Besides Kool-Aid and Quincy Riley, who's that third guy? I would say Emerson right now.
1: Yeah, and Bobby, just a little quick injury update from today's game. Devin Neal, hamstring. Maliki Matavau, the tight end, knee. Lorenzo Styles, rookie with the calf. Torricelli Simpkins, a concussion. Bub Means, a hamstring. And then Brian Taylor, a stinger. So it was another, you know, showing where we had too many trips to the injury tent.
0: Did anybody go to the injury tent with their feelings hurt? Because they were getting humbled? My heart's pumping poo-poo. I'm getting overwhelmed out there. I'm
1: trying not to get too down just because we keep talking about it. It is the second string and third string as we haven't seen the first.
0: Well, you got to have depth, though, but what if the first stringers go down?
1: Right, I hear
0: and
1: you.
0: And we always say next man up. Well, the next man up is not going to be the first. Like if Chase Young goes down, nobody can take his place. No, he's a monster. But right. You still have to have some depth that you could be serviceable. Who was serviceable last year and made all the difference when McCoy went down?
1: I hear you, yeah. Luke Fortner.
0: Luke Fortner. Well, he's no longer there. He parlayed that into like getting $4 million or $5 million, whatever, from the Panthers. So he's no longer there. That's the kind of players you need to back up, where they can step up and be a pro. Not like I'm just glad to be on the team. Oh, I won't have to play. I'm a backup. No, you're on the team. You're probably going to have to play. And not, I don't know, right now it seems like we should have two blue tents instead of one.
1: We might next game. Yeah. Who knows?
0: Yeah, and Jordan Tyson doesn't. You show me that on social media with Jordan Tyson, the house he bought in New Orleans is a blue tent.
1: That was one of the fans' joke online, right?
0: And he got a good deal, right? He got a good deal on that.
1: Going to take a break here on The Point After. Thanks, Hollywood Swinger, for the call. You can sound off as well, 504-260-1870. Coming back with more of your calls with the Cajun Cannon, Bobby Hebert, right after this on the New Orleans Saints Radio Network.
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9: Welcome back into The Point After, folks, here on the New Orleans Saints Radio Network. Deep breaths. 34-0 loss in the preseason to the LA Rams. Definitely wasn't a pretty showing, though. Going to go back to all your calls and texts. You can chime in 504-260-1870. Eon, you on the line, man. You always bring it. Welcome into The Point After. What you got?
10: Hey, guys. How you doing? You always bring it, too. You're the best. Okay, so the injuries that you can say, oh, it's bad luck. You know, the players say, okay, these are not, like, going to be our regular players. But there's something, and I know Hollywood was kind of alluding to it, too, something that starts to see that's really starting to be a pattern that I'm really worried about, even though it's preseason, and it's the coaching. It's the discipline. Like, the team just, you know, not being disciplined, just not seeing any progress with this, even, like, last year. The too many, you know, men on the field, multiple times, the false starts. So it's not just the penalties. I think it's the timing of the penalties. And I'm just curious, again, what you both think. Is this, like, no matter who we put out there, is this starting to be a problem?
11: Or
10: is it just kind of, yeah, or is it just, like, preseason coaches for them, too? Okay.
11: No, it's a game, and I think you're a creature that you do develop habits. You know, I always say that, like, creating turnovers, protecting the football. You know, you say, like, practice what you preach, but you got to practice what you actually, by your actions, do to talking. And, no, you think it's all of a sudden you can be able to turn it on and off, we're not going to have penalties in the regular season? No, because we've seen this in practice. No matter if it's the ones, twos, or threes, we got to be more demanding. You can't kill your team. That's a drive killer. And it could be whether you win or lose the game. Let's say, oh, that was an awesome play, touchdown. Guess what? It don't count. Illegal procedure. Oh, that was a nice play. Oh, we had a lineman downfield. No, it goes on and on. No, the NFL is too good. And the coach has to be more demanding. On that, it has to be unacceptable and not like, come on, you got to be a pro. You got to be an adult about this, and you got to have self-discipline. No, sometimes the coach needs to chew a little ass and get the players to be more aware. To me, I don't know, maybe players don't think this way anymore. They make so much money. But to me, I was always fearful, like a number of players, we've talked about this, older players, that you were always fearful of, like, losing your job or this being your livelihood. Like, you know how Jerry Glanville said the NFL stands for not for long? Yeah, you keep doing that. Oh, it's not like, oh, my bad. You know, you hit yourself, oh, my bad. I'm going to turn around. No. If that's a pattern, and when you see it occurring –

0: And it started last year, and games that counted. So, no, that's a reflection of the coaching staff and the players. And there's no two ways about it. The NFL is too good to be hovering around anywhere. Now, you're going to have like four or five penalties. Okay. But then you can't double that. Because you're having around eight, then you're hovering on getting nine or 100 yards worth of penalty. But it also depends on when are you getting those penalties in crucial situations. Like if you have something that's third and very manageable, third and one or fourth and one, and you get the first down, and it can't be where it doesn't count because we got a damn penalty. And now you backed up, and then you don't convert, and you're punting, whatever it might be. No, that'll cost you games. Eon, you're right on with that. I think that the penalties are, you have to, and I think that behind closed doors, Kellen Moore might tell the coaches that we got to accept responsibility for that and that it is on coaching, and we got to make our team to be more disciplined.
1: Eon, you got anything else for us tonight?
2: No second string coaches, though, so hopefully it'll get cleaned up.
0: Yeah, good point.
1: Always great hearing from you. Thank you, Eon. We're going to take a break here on The Point After. You can chime in as well, 504-260-1870. Saints lose a brutal one, folks. We're not sugarcoating it at all. 34-0 to the L.A. Rams. Taking a break, coming back with more right after this on the New Orleans Saints Radio Network.
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4: Back here on The Point After, New Orleans Saints losing a brutal matchup today in preseason action. Preseason action, so not trying to get too overworked. 34-0 to the LA Rams, but you definitely never want to be shut out in any kind of matchup. Going back to our talk and text line, Andrew and Gretna wanting to sound off here. What you got for us tonight, Andrew?
5: Going on, Steve, Bobby, how y'all doing?
4: Managing.
6: All right, Andrew. You know, trying to keep it in the right perspective, but still, when you get waxed and shut out, I don't know if there's okay, you probably think something positive has come about this. So what could you say? Enlighten me, help me out.
5: See, I look back at last week, and I kind of looked over some of the takes that were going around after the Jaguars, and I thought, all right, well, a bunch of people were reacting, saying, who's this guy at the very bottom of the stat line dragging down the rushing game? Well, you know, 4 carries and 0 yards, that's C.J. Donaldson. And, you know, I don't look for these guys to come out looking like, you know, looking like all-stars in a preseason. I want to see week-to-week improvement. And I feel like Donaldson kind of, you know, punched his ticket today. I feel like, at least in the sense of, you know, he's looking like he belongs in the league. And, you know, that's all you got to do in the preseason. You don't have to come out there and set the world on fire, at least in my opinion.
6: Yeah, well, you look at C.J. Donaldson, come on. There's a reason why he was at Ohio State. And he played for Ohio State. You know, they had a stable of running backs. And he did contribute. Now, in the end, that went in the national championship. But you know, C.J. Donaldson looks the part, 6'1", 230. The most productive, if you look at it. Now, only 3 carries, 15 yards. We had a long gain of 9. But more importantly, I don't know, he's involved in the passing game.
4: Leading receiver.
6: Had that 32-yard reception, 4 targets, 4 catches, 51 yards. So, yeah, if you look, he's available, he's healthy.
4: Knock on wood.
6: I mean, but I don't understand. I was talking with Charlie Long about this. How in the world can he be the workhorse for the Kansas Jayhawks? And Devin Neal, now he's hardly playing, and he's, like, hurt. Like, all of a sudden, when he pulled up, like, his, you can see on the sideline his hamstring, 2 carries. Yeah, that long gain of 4 yards, 7 yards. But, I mean, they ran. Maybe that was the case. Kansas ran him into the ground, and maybe he got old fast. But Devin Neal, Charlie, didn't you tell me, you need to come, Charlie, didn't you tell me, like, all the carries that he never even got hurt at Kansas?
7: He played in 50 games in college, guys. Effectively 50 games. I think it was 49 is the exact number. Over 4 years at Kansas. So he was an Ironman there. I mean, he owns a bunch of records for their rushing program and just has not exactly worked out as far as health goes with the Saints.
6: Yeah, it's been kind of like him and Kendre Miller. Now, Kendre Miller, if I can recall, he didn't play in the national championship game when they got waxed, but because he got hurt in that semifinal.
4: Correct.
6: And then, so you kind of saw that injury history, but like, that's puzzling to me, Devin Neal. Because remember when we drafted him, I was like, well, at least he was always answering the bell for Kansas, and he was always there.
4: Could be a late-round gem.
6: Yeah, and just what Charlie said, he was always reliable. But now with the Saints, maybe, hopefully, Kendre Miller's not his roommate, or they're not hanging out, because you're hoping that they can last a couple of weeks. God forbid, a month, and to be able to contribute. So, yeah, right now, if you look at the running back room and who's available, C.J. Donaldson, big back. He might be one because people are getting all banged up in that running back room. Now, the one thing he has to be a workhorse is Travis Etienne, and that we're going to count on him.

0: and Steve, who we had on the pregame, the Rams guy, they played with the Jaguars.
1: Maurice Jones-Drew.
0: No, he thinks that Travis Etienne, because they both played with the Jaguars running back, that was a great signing. So, yeah, if he's the workhorse, he can stay healthy, but he'll need to still get spelled.
1: Plus, I don't think Etienne's that between the tackles, pounding up the middle kind of back.
0: We're not going to give him the ball. And really, you don't give running backs the ball very seldom over 25 carries. You know, it used to be old school, like Earl Campbell and all them, then or Derrick Henry. You give them the ball 30-plus times. They don't do that anymore. Right now, if you're hovering around 15 to 20 carries, that's a lot. It'd be more like 10 to 15, and then you get them the ball in space, and then you also look at the touches instead of just the rushing carries, more as a pass receiving running back and running the football.
1: Thanks for the call, Andrew. You can sound off, too, on our talk and text line. It's 504-260-1870. Saints falling 34-0 to the Rams in preseason game number 2. They still got one more exhibition game left. That'll be Friday at the Dallas Cowboys, and a late game, a night game for us, a 7 o'clock kickoff. We're going to come back with more of the point after, though. Right after this, keep it locked on the New Orleans Saints Radio Network.
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4: Offense, defense, special teams, none of it went right today for the Saints. We're back here on The Point after a 34-0 preseason loss to the L.A. Rams. Going back to our talk and text line, 504-260-1870. Chuck B. on the line. What you got for us tonight, Chuck B.?
5: How you doing, Steve? What's up, Bobby?
6: All right, Chuck B., you doing any DJ lately, or are you kind of...
5: All the time, man. I'm back, home on the regular now since, mom's going and stuff. Got some things moving, man. Everything's good.
6: So what do you think where the Saints are now? Because you a long member of Who Dat Nation, and I think you have honest opinion on where the team's at. So go ahead.
5: Absolutely. Well, I heard you use the word demanding, right?
6: Right.
5: And I watched a special on ESPN on the 49ers and Coach Bill Walsh, right? And the guy Winston in one of the John Wick movies says, how you do anything is how you do everything. Bill Walsh was so meticulous in every route, every technique, everything, right? Because it's the small things on a consistent basis. Don't worry about the big picture. Do your job, do all the fundamentals, all those small things that matter, and then watch and see what the big picture ends up being. So when you cut off your route, that's supposed to be a seven-yard route, and you run it at 5.5 or 6 yards, that's the first down that you just missed. It's small things like that. Or if you block your guy to the wrong side, now the hole doesn't open up where it needs to be. All those small things matter. I'm looking at the coaching staff and the front office from there to even the doctors. Do the Pelicans and the Saints have the same medical staff? Because it seems like they both always hurt. And their conditioning can't get right. Or we get guys who come here and they can't stay healthy no more. I don't know.
6: Well, Chuck B., I think we're far enough in camp. They have OTAs, mini camp, and training camp. That there was way too much miscommunication because you didn't see that maybe – well, you didn't see it in the Jaguar game between Bub Means and Zach Wilson. Bub Means had 4 targets, 1 catch. I mean, it just seems like ball placement. And it could be like, well, maybe Zach Wilson is not that accurate, Bobby. Yeah, but not all the time. But you got to get to the point where you're anticipating. And it just seems like maybe, like you said, is it precise route running or anticipation of throws and being accurate? And Spencer Rattler's played too much football now in the NFL. He knows the speed of the game. You can't stare down the receiver right there in the goal line. I'm not saying it would have been a pick six, 100 yards, but that was just the interception waiting to happen, with your eyes like that. And I think Zach Wilson and Spencer Rattler, they played too much football to not have more success than the output today.
5: So it's a combination of one of the three things for me, and it's all I got. Either your coaching staff isn't able to coach up the guys the way they need to. They don't have the right mentality or the right stuff on the inside. The guys really revere them as a head coach, their knowledge, their everything, and you're really looking at this guy to really get you better. Either that isn't there, or we're drafting the wrong guys who are not able to pick it up, or they're just not good enough. Like your evaluation of the guys that you're bringing in are just wrong from the get-go. Like, you got a whole draft. You're picking number 8. Why are we drafting the guy that has a history of all of these injuries? You got other guys, because again, if he's not available, I don't care how damn good he is, he's no good on the field because he ain't there.
6: Right. If you're not available, how can we hold you accountable and help us win? I mean, he's hell when he's well, but he ain't.

0: because if you're not, if you're not smart enough to understand, this is the eighth pick in the draft. I'm not rolling no dice.
1: Right.
0: You don't roll the dice in the first round. Damn.
2: No, if you're the eighth overall pick, we ain't developing nothing. They got to play from the get-go.
3: I feel that.
2: And I don't know. To me, if you're a late first-round pick, maybe we're trying to develop you. But no, if you're in the teens or in first round, no, you got to play from the get-go. Look, at Cam Jordan was a steal, how he was always available. We took Cam Jordan in the early 20s. The thing about that production. So
0: need to build a roster.
2: Yeah. The only player that the Saints, I can, off the top of my head, that I can recall that they had patience with, and it came to fruition, and it took like 3 or 4 years, and he can run, he can stretch the defense, was Robert Meacham, who at the beginning was like, man, we drafted him too high. But then they had patience, and then mentally started clicking for him, and it started becoming second nature, and then Drew Brees bringing him along and all that. Now, that was one that the patience was, it was worth having patience with him and his development. But as far as if you drafted like top 10, man, you got to be a stud from day one. You know who's a bust? And I don't care if he makes the Saints or not, if he'd be number two or number three. If you're the second overall pick, Zach Wilson, you want to talk about a big miss. Think about that. I mean, I'm not talking about Jamarcus Russell purple drink miss, but it's along those lines.
3: Sure, and you can't just blame the Jets because he's been a few places now.
2: Yeah, exactly. And if Zach Wilson, if Sean Payton didn't think to keep him around with the Broncos, or you look at the Dolphins, what's the name? It was not with the Chargers. The head coach,
3: Mike McDaniel.
2: Mike McDaniel. The kind of the nerdy guy, whatever. It don't matter. He knows football. But, so how did they think about him? And nothing against Zach Wilson. He's a handsome young individual. He looks good. But talk about being overdrafted. He never can live up to the expectation considering where he was drafted. Like, and it's not exact science. It's hard to find a franchise quarterback. I still think with the 40th pick, it has to play itself out. Tyler Shuck. That is truly value, and where we got him to lead the Saints. Now we've got to wait and see how it's going to unfold. But when you drafted like where Zach Wilson was, Jamarcus Russell, Ryan Leaf, all of them, no. You can't afford to miss on those guys. And what's going to come up with this draft coming up? Oh, this is the year of all the quarterbacks, right? There might be 5, 6, 7. You think they all working out? Whatever. You're like, oh, well, wait this year. They're going to tank for Arch or all the Oregon quarterback. You go on and on. You might say just a handful. I guarantee you maybe 2 out of the 5 is really going to work out.
3: Cajun Cannon, we are getting booked up here on the point after everyone's sounding off on our talk and text line, 504-260-1870. After a rough one, Black and Gold falling 34-0 to the L.A. Rams. Just the preseason. That's my only caveat here. I'm trying to pump the brakes and relax myself after going through this with all you folks as well. We're going to take a break. Coming back with more of the point after here on the New Orleans Saints Radio Network.
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6: You heard the numbers. Use them to hang out with the Cajun Cannon here on The Point After. Saints falling 34-0 to the L.A. Rams. Going right to the line. Ken in New Orleans. You're up next here on The Point After. What's good, Ken?
7: Hey, Bobby. How you doing? My biggest problem is the coaching. Everybody think Kyler Moore is the Saints heaven coming in. I feel they picked the wrong coach. Not only picked the wrong coach, and their drafting was terrible. The coaching they have right now is not that great. I think if Mr. B was living right now, there would be a different concept. They're trying to get the thing they had before with the quarterback they had before, previous quarterback they had before, what's his name?
8: Wait, that was on the Saints, the previous? What are you talking about? Like post Drew Brees?
7: I can talk if he got. I mean, I'm not a Drew Brees. I'm trying to say, okay. I'm
8: yeah.
7: In Florida, but they're trying to find another Brees and Sean Payton. That's not going to happen, man. That only happened once in a lifetime.
8: Well, Ken, if you're not okay, which coach would you wish the Saints would have went after if not Kellen Moore?
7: There was a whole bunch of coaches, Bobby. I really can't say, but I don't think. The guy we have now is a fit for the team because he won a Super Bowl with
8: the Eagles. He was the offensive coordinator, and they had Saquon Barkley and Jalen Hurts. How he utilized, and you look at that Eagles offensive line, and Kellen Moore parlayed that and took advantage of that.
6: I know Philly sure misses him.
8: Yeah, how he called the game. All I know is this, Ken. Now, that was just what I experienced. High school, college, professional, anytime I was on truly a winning team,

0: the coach was like a jerk, or you didn't necessarily hang out with him. It was all business. And it was tough love.
1: You weren't hanging out with Coach Mora?
0: No. No, Coach Mora wasn't hanging out with nobody. It was like, you know, you respected one another.
2: Yeah.
0: But no. It wasn't no buddy-buddy systems. I told you, one of the nicest coaches I ever had was June Jones. But we never won anything. Now, he helped put me in the Pro Bowl. I acknowledge and appreciate that. But as far as the team concept and being demanding and winning, I mean, can you ever think if or could you ever observe Kellen Moore doing a woulda, coulda, shoulda speech? Or could you ever observe, like, Kellen Moore, like what Coach Moore did with the Colts playoffs? You know,
1: I definitely would have loved to have been a fly on the wall in the locker room today after this one.
0: Yeah, just yes. I
1: want to know what was it like behind the closed doors.
0: Yeah, like you know, did he say it in a calm voice? This is unacceptable. There's a lot of changes that are going to be made, or whatever it takes. A lot of y'all need to look in the mirror if you want the NFL to be your life. You know, I don't know, because Kellen Moore so even winning or losing. And if you win, it doesn't matter. But when you're not winning, they go, oh, I wish our coach cared more. Kellen Moore cares. But I don't know, maybe that's just his character. And not everybody has to be a hard ass, Bobby. No, I understand that. Tom Landry, old school with Dallas, he was stoic. You look at the different emotions that come around about Joe Gibbs. They probably, you know, I look at him with the Redskins, old school. He was kind of on the sidelines, very demanding. I think Bill Walsh is a little more. But you have different personalities. The bottom line is have to win. You see Parcells show a lot of emotion. Who Sean Payton, that was his mentor. Then right. You look at Bill Belichick. Now, it does matter. If Belichick is the greatest coach ever, why isn't he winning in North Carolina? So the players do make a difference in how you motivate them. So all I know is the bottom line is how you viewed as a coach. Are you winning or not winning?
1: Going to go back to our talking text line. And Benny in New Orleans East, you're up next here on The Point After. What you got for us tonight, Benny?
3: How you doing, Steve and Bobby? This question for you, Bobby, and for you too, Steve. You know, let's be real. Now, first of all, when we hired Kellen, we realized we are in a rebuild, correct?
1: Correct.
3: Okay,
0: yes.
3: We're in our year two of a rebuild. And I looked at it today. We had a lot of twos and threes playing and stuff. But I think our depth on the Saints roster isn't as good as L.A. That's why L.A. is predicted to win the Super Bowl. I think that if we have injuries across the board anywhere, on both sides of the ball, we're going to have issues. So I think our concern is to build up the depth. And, of course, Tyson, I don't want to keep harping on that receiver with the soft tissue. You know about that, Bobby.
0: Yeah.
3: And I think offensive line, we got that guy, 65, from Georgia. He shows some potential. But we just had a poor outing. I don't know if it's the humidity. I can't blame that because they practice down here in New Orleans. You're talking about
0: It's hot in L.A., but yeah. it's not New Orleans hot.
3: Tell me this. When will it come down to? Now, he's going into year two. My partner said, oh, man, we're going to get 10 wins. I realistically.
0: 10 wins? If we get 10 wins, we need to have a damn parade.
1: I'll be in that number for that, for sure.
3: My prediction is 7 or 8.
0: That's about right.
3: Yeah, but looking at the roster, looking at our roster, looking at who we got to play, understand injuries going to come. You know, we might have to do some catch-up work on certain areas of the defense, certain areas of the offense. So that's going to happen. But I realistically look at, we go 7 to 8. But my bottom line is, when will we put somebody's feet to the fire as far as who's making these selections on draft day? Who's the guy say, I'm the man, I'm putting a stamp on this, go with Tyson. Who's that guy that's doing that? Because somebody's got to be held accountable. You know what I'm saying? God bless him. Buddy did a brilliant thing. Who is the player evaluator? Who is that guy?
0: Well, I think they do it with a lot of input, like Jeff Ireland.

0: with Mickey Loomis. I think Kellen Moore has a lot of say-so.
1: I would think he has to give that stamp of approval, for sure.
0: And they're thinking we got to get Tyler Shuck more offensive weapons, considering we scored the least amount of points last year. So that's why. But see, like, you look where we at compared to the Rams. For instance, if you look last year, the last time we were at SoFi, this was in November of last season. Come on, that wasn't that long ago. Remember last season, it was Tyler Shuck's first career start. Now, this is the we lost 34-10. So you look for all of a sudden the Saints to go. Now, it can't be done because you see, like, teams going from worst to first. You look at the Jaguars. They went from, 3 wins to 13 wins. You see how teams can turn it around, but that's the outlier. That more than likely that we would go, I'd be disappointed if we were stuck at 6 wins this year. But if we were 7-10, I'd say, maybe I was hoping for too much. But I think it's not unrealistic if we stay healthy, if we have a little luck, to be an 8-9 or 9-8. But to get to 10 wins... Go from 6 to 10 wins. That's asking a lot. Now, because the NFC South, I just look at Las Vegas. They don't care who wins. They worry about making money, and how they have Detroit, the NFC North, going from worst to first. After them, they had the Saints, the second best odds to go from worst to first and win the NFC South. Because you look, a lot of people are disgruntled in Tampa.
1: Although V of A finally got paid.
0: Oh, see? Yeah, see, but this is, I'm just talking the beginning of training camp. When that all unfolds. So, yeah, you look at Tampa, now Baker. But all I know is when Baker's disgruntled, got a chip on his shoulder, he plays better. He was playing at MVP level the beginning of the year. Carolina, they won the division, but we beat them twice.
1: Lil Bryce.
0: Who's the Falcons quarterback? They still don't know what they're going to do. So, I don't know, 8-9 wins, and then you're in the hunt. Like last year with Carolina to win the NFC South, that doesn't mean you still could play on the level of the Rams or the Seahawks or whoever you might consider the best of the NFC to go to the Super Bowl. But right now it'd be baby steps. But I think, wouldn't you hope as a fan base that where we're at right now, that that'd be a big win, I think, for the organization. Considering we hadn't been in the playoffs 5 straight seasons, let's say we win the NFC South and we host a playoff game, I think that'd be awesome.
1: That's success.
0: That doesn't mean we're going to win anything, but we still would be trending in the right direction as far as look.
1: And I don't think that's unrealistic either.
0: No, and we need to hold the organization's feet to the fire and be that demanding. Oh, but we're rebuilding. It's a rebuilding situation. We got to be patient. No, we've been patient enough. And 5 years without being in the postseason, that's unacceptable. Realistically, to tell you the truth, us going to the Super Bowl in 2009, or 2009 season, 2010 Super Bowl, by 2030, I'm not saying now once you go to the Super Bowl you want to win, by 2030 we got to get back to the Super Bowl.
1: It's a tough mountain to climb, though. You know it.
0: That's 2 decades. I look at the team. We're celebrating 60th anniversary. I was part of a team, never had a winning season, never went to the playoffs. It took 20 years. And we finally won 12 games, and that was a strike. We went, won 12 games in 1987. Didn't win anything, but it gave the fans hope. Well, right now, by 2030, that basically be the same thing, 2 decades. So you can't rest on, we went to the Super Bowl 20 years ago. No, you eventually got to turn around. This would be a situation to build upon that and go to the postseason, like right now, like 2026. And then, because look what Drew Brees and Sean Payton did. Now, Bobby, that was Drew Brees and Sean Payton. Come on. But we didn't know that. They won 3 games before Katrina with Haslett. And Sean, then all of a sudden, we go from 3 wins to 10 wins. In the NFC Championship game, that was kind of lucky. We overachieved.
1: You know, that's part of it. The luck is part of it.
0: But think about that. From 2006, we're in the playoffs. Maybe it was more realistic what happened in 7-8, but in 9 we won the Super Bowl. So what if we can get back to the playoffs right now, and then by 2029, 2030, we go into the Super Bowl?
1: Bring back that winning playoff culture, at least.
0: Right.

0: Now, Tyler Shug, the jury's still out. We got to wait and see. I think he's the answer, but you got to go do it on the field. I don't know. I mean, look, last year, well, Bobby, he finished strong. Look the games he started. But I'm going to play devil's advocate. Okay, did we beat a winning team?
1: Well, that, and I'll take another line from you. What have you done for me lately? I'll do it again. Do it this year.
0: Right. But, again, yeah, do it again this year. But again, finishing the season last year, his first game he started, he lost to the Rams 34-10. The Rams are in the NFC Championship game.
1: Well, it doesn't.
0: They beat the Titans. I'm just saying, you have to look who he won. Now, you start out the season right now, and you have a good showing against Detroit and the Ravens. That's very promising, because Detroit and the Ravens will be relevant.
1: Right now, Bobby, I think one of the main concerns for me is still that first quarter, starting games slowly, and you're in that hole right away playing catch-up. And whether first team, second team, whatever, that just can't be the case. That's a losing formula as well.
0: No, we have to get off to fast starts. And, Steve, I'm going to say this again because some people listening right now in the postgame didn't listen to the pregame. And this is so true, and Kellen Moore knows this, to get off the fast start. And we couldn't have got off to a faster start last year because I think we are a creature of the habits that you develop. Look in the dome. How we kick off. We almost take it to the house. Ty Chandler, 86-yard opening kickoff return, followed by Estime. He gets a 9-yard touchdown run the very next play. And I said, hopefully today we can get off to a fast start against the Rams. Now, that didn't happen, but we need to have this against the Lions. We need to have it against the Ravens to avoid what occurred last season when they were outscored 4-1, a little more than 4-1 in the first quarter. Do you know the Saints trailed at some point in all 17 of their games? So we're never like,
1: never in cruise control.
0: No. We trailed in all 17 games, which is the most in the NFL. You look at the two teams that led the league in first quarter points. One was in the Super Bowl, one's in the NFC Championship game. The Patriots, 110. The Rams, 107. You know what? The Saints scored 29. Mm. What? It's amazing. Again, we won 6 games. When I look at that. So getting off to fast starts, one of the reasons why I look at, like, the Patriots Rams, they were 26-8. And like I said, look at where they advanced to last season. And so that's just one area. And I'm going to do this on the second guest show. I'm going to bring up Jeff Duncan wrote a great article on what the Saints need to do to have a chance even this year, as far as, and it's three categories. It's kind of a red zone scoring, and not just getting points, but getting touchdowns, getting off to a fast start. I'm going to tease you with this. Listen tomorrow night on the second
1: there
0: guess.
1: There you go.
0: And that the Saints could do this. Now, I don't know if they could do it, the turnover margin, all that. I don't know if they could do it, but if they do this, no. We will be happy with the results. And we will have a great opportunity, and I think we will win the NFC South. But we have to do this, which you got to go do it on the field.
1: Right now, Cajun Cannon, let's pause 10 seconds. Let stations identify themselves on the New Orleans Saints Radio Network. We still got another hour to go here on The Point After, folks. You can sound off with the Cajun Cannon, 504-260-1870. Coming back with more. Keep it locked right here on the New Orleans Saints Radio Network.
2: My wife was frying okra. She's from Mississippi, so that's her favorite thing to do. She left the burner on high, and it didn't take long to ignite. So I ran to the stove, grabbed the pot, and that's when I got burned from a grease fire. And yes, the pain was bad. Oh, Blue Cross treated me great with the recovery process. On the financial side, it would be expensive without Blue Cross. And that's what I was worrying about because I was out of work for 3 months. I'm Chad, I'm from Baton Rouge, and I had Blue Cross for 10 years. I don't eat fried okra. That's the funny story.
3: Louisiana Blue. The right card, the right care.
4: Yeah. you know, working with people and being a part of people's lives from

0: from an engagement ring to a wedding band. Before you know it, the wedding day is here and groom and bride are exchanging gifts on that day. And not too long after that, there's baby gifts to have. And I just enjoy being part of other people's family saying, Mr. Friend did my engagement ring and he did my mom and dad's engagement ring. 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
13: Back here on The Point After, love all you callers that have been chiming in on this Point After about the Saints' 34-0 loss to the Rams. 504-260-1870 is the number to chime in. And want to look at this real quick before we get to our talk and text line, Cajun Cannon. Currently at half, the Kansas City Chiefs have a 9-0 lead over the Tampa Bay Buccaneers. And Chiefs kicker Harrison Butker just nailed a 69-yard field goal. It would be an NFL record if it was a regular season game.
14: 69 yards. We can't make a 39-yarder.
13: No, we can't.
14: And we're in the NFL, right?
13: Yeah.
14: I mean, so think about that. 39-yarder. Tanner Brown. Come on, that's like an extra point. You got to make it. Bottom line, you know, you're trying to make the team, and so someone will kick a 70-yard field goal. I think it might happen this year. The Jaguar kicker, who was 3-for-3 last week, he's the one that has the record, 68 yards. So you will.
13: You figure someone could do it in Denver when if it's the Denver kicker or they're visiting, just because the air out there.
14: Yeah, the air is so thin, the ball will travel. It might be 70 plus yards, but yeah, that's it's a game preseason, so good for him.

0: But you're going to have the record. You actually have to do it in a game that counts. So, but that's still very impressive.
1: Back to the talk and text line. And Aaron in Mobile wants to talk about the QB situation. Welcome to the Point After, Aaron.
2: I'm about to spit some truth to y'all.
1: Spin it.
0: Speak it.
2: I might hurt some people's feelings, but here it is. When I look at film, I've been watching. I'm almost 50 years old. I look at a player who could take a team and elevate them to a level that they've never been before. Tyler Shuck, Louisville, 62%. It's like 62% completion percentage. He didn't do hardly anything. All right, he's broken up. All right, now you move over to Spencer Rattler. Went to South Carolina. What he did with them, didn't do nothing. You go to Zach Wilson. He had 33 touchdowns 1 year at BYU. Who they play? They don't play nobody. But if I give you four names, Spencer Rattler, Tyler Shuck, this old boy, Zach Wilson, and I say I want Diego Pavia. Where's he at? He's on the street. Well, and the NFL ain't giving him one shot.
0: Well, he was with the Ravens. Did the Ravens cut him loose? I don't know. That the last I heard, he's with the Ravens. He's not there anymore.
1: Correct.
0: Oh, well then.
2: So my question is, that's why I'm frustrated with the NFL, because they go after these guys that can't elevate their own team in college. But yet a guy like Diego, who's a baller, who's a dog, I guarantee them Saints wouldn't be playing like trash like that if they had a Diego on the team.
0: Well, listen. Why? Okay, I can see the Ravens going with Lamar, but then you still have to have depth. So why all the other 31 teams, why they didn't bring him to camp? And he's on the street right now.
2: Get with the NFL. They don't look at the heart, man. They don't look at the heart.
0: The whole NFL's wrong? The whole NFL's wrong. Out of all 32, I can see a team missing out and not wanting the personality.
1: I understand the heart comment, but it's not everything. We've saw that with someone like a Tim Tebow, just wasn't cut out for the NFL.
0: Yeah, Tim Tebow had a big heart. If he'd have been more like a Taysom Hill type player, he probably could have had a 10-year career in the NFL and be a hybrid player. Whether you're a nut back on punt coverage, or whether you're a tight end, or whether you're an H-back, instead of purely being a quarterback. You got to humble yourself. So the best thing, though, and look, he was unbelievable at Vanderbilt. I mean, what he did, how he led that team. But the NFL, sometimes they look at how vocal you are and how you're going to be in the locker room and all that. And
1: the Ravens opted to keep Tyler Huntley and Skylar Thompson over him.
0: Well, you know, and they have experience.
1: Right.
0: You know, when I look at that, how you are in that quarterback meeting room. But I'm just saying, okay, if the Ravens release them, what, he's going to have to go to the CFL or UFL to get some experience and maybe get another opportunity, because he is a football player.
1: Or who knows, nowadays he might end up going back to college football the way things have been going.
0: Yeah. The eligibility is not over. So, but yeah, that's why when I look at to say the whole NFL is wrong because he's not. No, and it's even with artificial intelligence, AI, you can't measure a player's heart. And what it takes to truly make it. But a lot of times his attitude and his swag is good for social media and all that in the public, but not necessarily good. The NFL wants you to be humble and just let your actions do the talking instead of make it plays and do the talking. They want you to be more humble. It's just the way it is.
1: Cajun Cannon, we're going to go back to our talk and text line with Ryan Destrahan. He's got another roster idea for the black and gold. What you got for us on the Point After, Ryan?
3: Oh, great. Bobby, you might know this guy, Damian Ramos. He's kicking 70-yard field goals in practice. Oh, no, 65-yard field goals in his backyard. He's begging for a shot to play for an NFL team. He's posting, he's kicking kicks all day long, going to his workouts, kicked a 65-yard field goal just... He's in Baltimore begging for a shot to play for an NFL team.
0: The only thing is Tanner Brown and Charlie Smith, they've been kicking 65-yard field goals, too. I saw Charlie Smith, they're practicing, make 4 out of 5 from 60-plus yards.
3: But then he led LSU.
0: What that, yeah. he went that's

0: What, he went to LSU, so he should get a chance with the Saints? What does that mean?
1: No. He set a record at LSU. He set a record, school record. I think it was like 69 or 68 kicks. I mean, he's...
0: But what's his percentage? He's not accurate enough. I think he
2: his college career, he finished at 79.3%.
0: He's
1: worth the shot.
0: Well, yeah, right now with the kicker, you missed a 39-yarder, and the Saints kicker might not be on the roster. But to say that he would be the answer, I don't know about that. The only one that I think they have the right punter from Tulane.
2: Ryan Wright.
0: Ryan Wright, who was with the Vikings. Wright. And he better work out. They paid him a lot. He will. Because we will win. He'll be in the top five. You have to look at not the gross, but the net punting average. And he had that one long punt. And then we covered well. So... because we need all the help we're going to get, whether it's hitting yardage, flipping the field, and all that. So,
2: but man, this is a huge concern right now with plays kicker, Bobby. You know it. You've talked about it so much that it could be the difference between three games, one loss. That's a big swing.
0: No. Again, what it could have, should have, but no. What's the outcome of the game? If you make it, we win. You miss it, we lose. And all of a sudden, we're 6-11 because we didn't make the crucial kicks. And we made the kicks. Oh, we 9-8, and we won the NFC South. Or what? That's. I think we're not good enough
2: to miss 39-yard field goals.
0: Yes, and we're not. If we're gonna win, I don't think we're gonna crush nobody. We're not gonna be like how the Rams crushed us. So I don't think we're doing that to nobody. If we win, we can win.
2: 20-17 kind of game.
0: Yes, exactly.
2: Going to take a break here on The Point After, coming back with your calls and even more right after this on the New Orleans Saints Radio Network.
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3: We're back here on The Point After. Saints losing 34-0 to the Rams in preseason game number two. Before we get back into a little more football talk, wanted to point out Cade Anderson, former LSU pitcher, making his MLB debut today for the Seattle Mariners. Cubbies up currently 4-2 in the seventh inning. Anderson went 5 2/3 innings, gave up 3 earned runs, struck out 5, did give up 2 home runs. Has an ERA of 4.76. Started out really solid, and then
4: it was like 1-1.
3: Right, Steve, exactly.
4: Right? Yeah, and then I said, "Oh, he's hanging in there." Well, I know who's happy when Seattle loses is that Charlie, because it helps.
3: He's doing his happy dance.
4: His
3: Astros shirt on right now.
4: Yeah, right.
3: back into some football talk here on The Point After. Carlin Hammond, you're up next on our talk and text line. What you got, Carl?
5: Hey guys. The thing I feel disappointed in from the game is because it didn't seem like nobody was playing to make the team. You had the second and third string people in there, basically a job interview.
4: Hell yeah.
5: But it didn't seem like nobody was like, this is the difference between me delivering pizzas, working at Home Depot or in an office. Even if we getting beat, I'm
4: Amen.
5: Not to snot out somebody. I'm going to make a play. I'm going to go for the extra. This is your life.
3: Carl's getting our call of the night, Bobby.
4: Hey, Carl, you are the call of the night, and I'll tell you, there's no sense. You have to have a sense of urgency. Do I want to be in the real world, or do I want to be in the NFL world? And you got to stand out. This is a lot of these players that they just go home, out there competing. No, you're not in the NFL. You're in the preseason. You're trying to make a team. That doesn't mean you're on the active roster to truly get compensated. And if you want like to say, I'm a true NFLer, you got to last 4 years to get a pension. You know, and you got to constantly try and make the team. Carl, you're right on. It seems like, okay, who's truly playing with their heart out? Like, this is their Super Bowl. And what I mean by taking it one game at a time, I'm trying to make this my lifestyle, and I'm going to leave it all out there. No, it wasn't that passion that you need out there to truly be amongst the best. I'm not going to say you're going to beat the Rams, but you have to be.
3: Show me something.
4: Yes. And to show you how it could turn around so easy is that Spencer Rattler. Okay, don't stare down the receiver. Make a better decision then, and you score, you get a touchdown. Instead of that's a 14 point swing right there. So all of a sudden. And then you fumble, and you're trying to make the team and impress the coaches as a running back. And I think he has a lot of ability, but that ball has to be like gold. Ty Chandler, this ain't your first rodeo. 5 years, you come out of North Carolina, you're playing on different teams, and he knows what it takes. You can't let that ball get punched out. That's just the difference, whether you're in and out of the league, or you play a handful of years, or if you have an opportunity to play two handfuls. Now, think about, and he's been with the Vikings before he came to the Saints. It has to constant. You have to be on the edge and fight to last in the NFL and to make the team. And I just didn't see that passion out there, Carl, and I think you observed that too. Not that we're going to win, but think about it. Okay, the second half.

0: Look, we were waxing the Jaguars the first half, right? Did we win the game?
1: No,
0: Jacksonville came back in the second half. We could have did that today against the Rams. Jacksonville came back, and we didn't even score in the second half last week. But look, it could have been 20, what it could have should have been, instead of like 20 to 14, or you know, instead of like 27 nothing. You know, just by just executing in the goal to goal inside the red zone. Those little things makes all the difference. And it could be, can the coaches trust you, or with the opportunity that you're given? Now, you got one more audition. Carl, they got one more audition day. It's going to count Friday night for a lot of these players. And anytime you step on the field, I don't care if you're on punt coverage or kickoff coverage, whatever it might be, which assignment, can you do to make an impact and make a play? And that could be the difference whether you make the roster or not on the back end. No, there was no sense of urgency, Carl, like you said, as far as, man, I'm in the NFL. Watch me on TV. I'm playing for the Saints. No, you're trying to make the Saints. You're trying to last in the NFL. No, right now in August, come on, I had a son, T-Bob. T-Bob was at the St. Louis Rams. My dad and I seen him play against the Colts, seen him play against the Chiefs. I couldn't go because I was doing Saints radio. My brother went to see him play against Dallas. He did good in those games. The last preseason game is the reason why he didn't make the team against the Ravens. He had a terrible game. So, therefore, he's not on the team. I mean, it's that demanding. And it's always, what have you done for me lately? And it's just, that's just the way it is.
1: An ongoing job interview.
0: It's ongoing constantly. You know, you go from high school. You go to college, then you go to NFL. No, much is given, much is required of you. You can have all the God-given ability, but where's your heart at? And do you have that sense of urgency that I want this to be my life? You know who plays like that? And he got picked on a couple of times and he made plays. Is Jaden Price. Jaden Price, an overachieving defensive back from Kansas, goes to North Dakota State, and where he's at. I think that's a player that that he's done enough in camp that if all of a sudden, let's say that Jaden Price, that all of a sudden he doesn't make. I think the film he's put out there is that another NFL team will pick him up. You know, he's on the practice squad and then trying to make that active roster because you could see how much it means to him. It has to mean that much to every player trying to make an NFL team. Not just like, oh, I hope I can get through practice. No, are you getting better? Because if you're not getting better, you're getting worse. And take that approach day in and day out.
1: Carr, you get our black and gold star of the night. You got anything else to say?
2: Yeah, I just wanted to say that, like with the coach, and I think it's a cultural thing too, because you got to create that atmosphere. Hey, man, you got to put it out there. And I think they should have gave C.J. Donaldson when he got that ball down there, said, you earned this chance. We'll run it three times with you in the red zone. Yeah. If you got the heart.
0: Yeah, that's a good point. I can tell you what, whenever a lot of times, look at Ohio State. When Ohio State got close to the goal line, they gave C.J. Donaldson the ball. So I don't know. He earned it, I think, based on what he did. And, you know, we're trying to look at a bright light and looking, he had 15 yards of rushing, averaged 5 yards a carry, 3 carries. He caught four targets, had 4 targets, 4 balls for 51 yards. So he led the team with 66 total yards. So I don't know, throw him a bone down there. And then give him an opportunity to score whether instead of maybe Chandler.
1: Carl, our who dat of the night, Bobby.
0: Yes, and great observation, because when he said this, that nobody was playing
1: to make the team.
0: To make the team.
1: Yeah.
0: Right, the sense of urgency. No, this is my, like, playoffs, Super Bowl. This counts. This counts for me. Whether I'm going
1: to play. Like in Rocky, there is no tomorrow.
0: Yeah, whether I'm going to play football or not. Whether this could be my job or I'm going to have to do something else.
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3: 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We never thought we'd ever have to.

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12: Welcome back into The Point After the Saints falling in preseason play. Preseason play, I'll say that again, 34-0 to the L.A. Rams. We're going to check out what quarterback Zach Wilson said, had to say at the podium after the matchup. Here's Wilson.
13: Zach, what do you think from a game like that?
14: Yeah, it was ugly. But I think a good opportunity to see how guys respond. And then I always find, especially for a preseason game, like, you know, how many plays you'll go back and you kind of let, like, the crap of everything going on kind of get in the way of whatever your process and what your job is on the individual play. So for me personally, I'm excited to go back and watch it and just and see where I can improve and get better.
13: When did you find out you were going to start today?
14: I found out, I think, maybe the day before the game.
15: talk about like

0: of separating the different things that were going on around the game in this? Do you find that things like 3 joint practices in 7 days, and like, does that all add up when you're about to go into a preseason game like this?
1: I mean, I don't think so. It's hard to tell like reps for everyone else, but all I know is, you know, I think in the joint practice I throw 7 balls, you know. So for me, you know, that's no excuse. And I don't think it is really for the other guys either. I think the way that we have it structured, when you look at it that way, you could say that's challenging. But at the same time, I think the starters are taking majority of the first 2 practices, and that's why we're getting so much of the game. And so, you know, I personally don't feel like it's an issue, but I'm a quarterback, so who knows?
0: And what happened on the interception? Was it maybe a miscommunication on where Bob was going or something like that? Something happened there?
1: Yeah, we'll have to take a look at it. At the end of the day, 3rd and long, and I balls in my hand, so I got to take care of it.
2: Zach, independent of just today's performance, how do you feel like your week went here in Southern California?
1: Yeah, I thought it was good, man. I thought learned a lot of good things. I thought I got better in certain aspects, and I thought, you know, my understanding of offense and what we're trying to do has grown, and I don't think that's always going to be a straight line, right? Like, today was a little messy, and there's going to be things I can clean up and do better, and I know the whole team thinks that as well, but, you know, I think we're trying in the right direction.
3: You have the interception in, like, you're in a quarterback competition like this one. Like, do you think it affected the following series at all? Like, either subconsciously or consciously? Like, how do you kind of process that?
1: Yeah, not at all. And you know, I think every single play is like its own game, right? And it's like resetting, going back. What's my read on this play? What's my job, my responsibility? You know, mistakes happen. Every quarterback's going to throw a pick here and there. It's part of the game, and I think the best ones are the ones that can rebound and just continue to keep playing. And it was messy, so I'm excited to go back and see where I can improve. I mean, that's not even probably a play that I'm that upset at myself for. You know, there's other plays I think I could do better on, and excited to learn from it. I mean, it's hard to talk to you guys about it, but just something progression-wise, right, that I felt like maybe I was a little slow progressing on. And maybe from your vantage point, it was actually a completion or something too, but something that I just felt process-wise I could have gotten through quicker or gotten to an option better or hung with somebody on something or had better ball placement on something.
3: Were you disappointed with your performance?
1: I think it can be better. You know, I absolutely think it'd be better. It's going to be something we'll watch the film and see.
0: How do you kind of parse the, like, preseason of it all and all that, while also like trying to pull those moments of, okay, I can be better here, I can be better here, I can be better here. Like, how do you kind of parse all of that out on your side?
1: Yeah, I think it's just not being emotional, just going through and watching the film and saying, you know, kind of taking each play, the learning responsibilities on each play and other reps other guys are getting as well. I think there's always learning experiences in it all. And yeah, I think that's really it.
4: That was Saints quarterback Zach Wilson after the Black and Gold's 34-0 loss to the Rams. Wilson on the day goes 6 of 12, 55 yards through the air with an interception. Also, he did rush for 19 yards, but really disappointing considering we were all high on the Wilson train after his showing against Jacksonville and didn't seem to have it today.
5: Well, I was a little disappointed how the miscommunication between him and Bub Means, because they have practiced a lot together, and they seem like they're on the same wavelength.
4: Well, Bub talked about it too. That's my guy. He's my guy. I'm his guy.
5: Yeah, in the Jaguar game, and that was definitely not the case today. So that was disappointing in that regard. I thought the one big play, I don't know if it was late third or early fourth, I have to look, that I thought Spencer Rattler threw a ball that was a nice throw, a back shoulder, that Ronnie Bell has to come up with. He made one catch early. He ended up having 3 targets, only one catch. I think it was Ronnie Bell that was on the left sideline, and it was a back shoulder throw. That you got to come up with that. Again, like I said, not good when the leading receiver is the running back, not only in receptions but targets, and that being C.J. Donaldson, who had 4 targets, 4 catches, who led the team with 51 yards. He had that long gain of 32.
4: Well, unless you're like an Alvin Kamara, because he used to do that.
5: Yeah, but he didn't do that last year.
4: No, not last year. I'm talking, prime Alvin Kamara.
5: Right, but we need him to do that this year. He didn't do it last year, so bounce back. I don't care if him or
4: A-Chain.
5: Yeah, I don't care who does it. Like on a screenplay, on an outlet, whatever it might be. We need those type plays in the passing game. To help Tyler Shuck out in the quarterback, because that's, you know, you talk about yards after the catch,

0: that had the longest run of 9 yards. Now, we did average 4 yards a run. We had 105 yards total, 26. But on the flip side, you know how we've been stopping the run overall? I think I've been pleased with our defense. But again, I've been pleased with our run defense with the ones. And the ones aren't playing in the preseason game. Because today, they ran the ball 30 times. They had the league for 151 yards, 5.0 average. But at halftime, I think that was closer to 6 yards a carry. And even at the end, that touchdown run that they had, what was that? Was it Hunter? I think it was a 12-yard run for the touchdown. It was like seemed like 2 or 3 missed tackles towards the latter part of the game to make it 34-0.
1: Well, Cajun Cannon, we heard from Wilson. Now it's time to hear from Spencer Rattler. Saints sideline reporter Jeff Nowak was part of the media in the Saints locker room after the loss and caught up with Spencer Rattler. Let's hear a little bit of that audio.
2: From your perspective, just with the workload that's happened this week, do you feel like maybe this team as a collective group, maybe, I don't know if fatigue is the right word or whatever, but did you feel like maybe it was just a little off because of that?
3: You know, obviously we've put in a lot of work this past week with the two joints in the game today. So, you know, guys are going to be tired naturally, but, you know, I feel like that's a perfect opportunity for us to come together and perform, you know, at our highest level we can. You know, you don't want to see guys go down and get banged up and stuff like that, which is always rough to see. But I thought guys played hard today. I thought, you know, fatigue is real, but we got to push through it.
4: Chris, like when the order changes like that, does it do anything for you in terms of kind of motivation is the right word, but how do you kind of process that and
3: make that attack? Starting order?
4: Yeah, going in the second half versus instead of the first.
3: You know, I feel like, you know, I feel like we did the same thing kind of last year. You know, it's preseason. You want to see what guys can do and put them in different situations. So whatever it was, you know, I was happy we got to play more ball this week for sure, being a full half. You know, just wanted to create a spark and try to get things going and got to do better as a group there. But felt good today. Just wanted to go out there and be better than I was last week for sure.
5: And do you feel like that happened, obviously, scoring notwithstanding?
3: Yeah, no, I felt better this week. You know, I feel like I was a little too safe last week. Wanted to play a little more free and try to distribute to more guys this week. And feel like guys made plays. Cropper, Kevin, you know, CJ made great plays. Ty was good. So it's good to distribute to them and let them kind of catch and run and hit a few big ones over the top. Felt good.
1: That was Rattler after today's 34-0 loss on the day. He was 14 of 23 with 141 yards and an interception. He also ended up rushing for 21 yards for the black and gold. But obviously the pick six was a big downfall there. With a 100-yard pick six that, you know, you're going to see highlights of all this week.
0: Well, and I think you should know better because he's played enough now in the NFL. You can't stare down the receiver. Look, if you look back and rewind that play. No, he's that could happen to him at South Carolina Gamecocks in SEC.
1: So two games for him now, two turnovers.
0: No, he's like staring down the receiver. The defenders are going to break on the ball. What he needed to do, I'm telling you, look at the film. If he'd have stared down where he was to try and hit it right in that seam, and then the guy's breaking, if he'd have just swung it right quick and throw it at the same time to the left, the back in the flat, touchdown. Simple as that.
1: Rolling on here on The Point After, and I'm scared for the next segment because it's going to be What's Bugging Bobby. And after this kind of game, I'm sure he's got a long list of stuff. We're going to come back with even more right after this on the New Orleans Saints Radio Network.
0: What's bugging me, the Saints team?
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9: Preseason play number two, the exhibition game in the books. Saints losing 34-0 to the L.A. Rams. Time for the part of the point after where we get into what's bugging Bobby about today's game. 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Bobby, what is bugging you the most about today's matchup?
0: Well, I have to name a couple of things because they were...
9: I can imagine.
0: They're really outrageous. The one thing... The overall, I don't know if effort's the right word, but the sense of urgency. And like, no, this is your Super Bowl as a player. You know, when you look at the whole team from top to bottom, to lose 34-0, I don't care if it's second, third string, that's a reflection on the organization. You know, whenever you get, I know the Rams are favorites to win the Super Bowl and all that, but we're not that far. The Rams weren't 34-0 points better than us. Well, Bobby, last year in the regular season, we lost 34-10. when you say they're not that much better than us, but when we played them last year in November, Tyler Shuck's first start, we did lose 34-10 instead of 34-0. So when I look at that, okay, I understand who we're playing. But we will not win this year. We will not beat whoever you perceive as the worst team in the NFL.
9: Arizona.
0: The Jets. Or let's say, even when the Raiders come to New Orleans, we can't be -3 in the turnover margin. And you damn sure can't be gold.

0: to goal and you have two turnovers in that regard. No, you're taking points away. Then you throw a pick six, it's a 14-point swing. So that's bugging me, minus three turnover margin. We're minus two right now for the preseason. We're a plus one against the Jags, so that's bugging me. And the other ones, I want to see the Dallas game Friday night. Can we not have near nine penalties or 100 yards? 12 penalties, 96 yards. No, that's not. That's losing football. I think even Kellen Moore acknowledged that. You're just shooting yourself in the foot. You're not winning. Because when the game is close, now the game is not close 34-0, but when the game is close and you have that kind of negativity as far as penalties, when you're hovering around nine penalties or more or 100 yards, no, you will lose close games.
1: And yeah, that first game was 8-66 against the Jags.
0: Yeah, that's too close to nine. So I want to see maybe, can we have a game against Dallas going into the season before we play Detroit? I'm not even going to say four or five. I'm going to say six because then we'll be trending in the right direction. So that's bugging me. Not taking away the football and not taking away the football and not protecting it. So, oh, yeah, and I wanted to say this, Steve. I didn't get to say this. I don't know if I've ever witnessed a preseason or regular season game. We had zero sacks, zero quarterback hurries, and zero tackles for a loss. That's bugging me. Now, I'm going to say it again. I haven't witnessed too many preseason games or a regular game. You don't have at least one sack or at least one quarterback hurry or hit or at least one tackle for a loss. No, 0-for. 0-0-0. Now, I know the Rams are good, but they ain't that good that we have zero sacks, zero quarterback hurries, and zero tackles for a loss.
1: You know, it's funny, you talk about that. I think about a guy last game we were raving about, and Michael Heldman. Did he even show up on the stat sheet in this game?
0: He had, Steve, one
1: tackle.
0: Yeah, one tackle. Nobody showed up.
1: Right. No, I know. I don't want to single out one person, but he was someone you wanted to, you know, you were intrigued to see more of in this matchup.
0: The only one that kind of showed up is Sermon, you know, from Cal.
1: Coach's son.
0: Yeah, with 11 total tackles. But no. No, it is nothing to write home about. Like Styles, they were picking on him. He ended up having a pass defending, six total tackles. But no, that's, Steve, because I've said in the past about penalties and losing the turnover margin bugging me. But that might be the number one bugging me now.
1: Yeah.
0: That we had zero sacks, zero quarterback hurries, and zero tackles for loss. I don't know, Steve.
1: Goes back to Carl, who wants to make the team.
0: Yes, effort, sense of urgency. I don't know if I've ever witnessed a preseason or regular season game where we've been going 0-for in sacks, quarterback hurries, and tackles for loss.
1: We're coming back with more of The Point After to wrap things up. We'll take you right back. Keep it locked on the New Orleans Saints Radio Network, folks.
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8: Closing shop here on The Point After. First, let's pause 10 seconds. 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Well, Cajun Cannon, the black and gold fall 34-0 to the Rams in this one. Definitely was not a pretty game to watch or pretty one to talk about either. And you get to do it again on Monday with Mike Dettillier on Second Guess.
9: Yeah, I'm looking forward to it. And I'm going to bring up, like I said, Jeff Duncan had a great article on things we need to avoid if we're going to have a chance. No slow starts. Obviously, way better in the red zone offense, scoring touchdowns, obviously not turning it over. And just field goal conversions. Are you going to make or miss the field goal? Last year, we were dead last at 71.4%. If we do that again, we will not win and have a chance to win the NFC South, so hopefully that's not the case.
8: Saints now 0-2 in preseason play. Their finale will be Friday night against the Dallas Cowboys, which you can hear right here on the New Orleans Saints radio network. Cajun Cannon, it's been a fun one, even though despite the loss and the sad showing, thanks to all our callers. Say goodnight to the Houdats out there.
9: It's always fun with you, Steve, all right, and Charlie. Bon nuit, les gens. Good night, people. Houdat, go Saints.
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12: Beginning in Major League Baseball, where the Mariners were down to their final out, but Randy Arozarena comes up big, hits a two-run shot, walks it off, and they beat the Cubs 5-4. The Royals outscored the Tigers 3-1, Angels blanked the Rangers 3-0, and the Orioles walked it off against the Rays at home 3-2 in 10 innings. The Phillies crushed the Cardinals

0: 12-3. It looks like the Dodgers just held on to defeat the Pirates in LA 4-3. Top of the ninth inning is about to start. That's where we're at in LA. Guardians up on the Rockies 4-2. Top of the seventh inning. Reds lead the Diamondbacks in Arizona 8-2. Top of the sixth inning there. And the Mets still lead the White Sox in Chicago 8-5. It's the bottom of the seventh inning. In NFL's preseason action, Bengals over the Bears 27-9. Halfway through the fourth. Late in the fourth, Eagles lead the Patriots 21-17. New England has the ball around midfield. Early in the fourth, Chiefs over the Buccaneers 15-10. I'm Monty Bolaños.
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4: Monsi, I just saw a string of tweets that completely derailed my entire day.
0: Oh, no.
4: Not in a bad way, but it derailed Dawn Staley's day way worse than mine. Have you seen this?
0: No. What is it? Dawn Staley, what happened?
4: Okay, so Dawn Staley, hold on. Here we go. Yeah, yesterday. Disclaimer, be prepared. This is when you know it's time to shut travel down. Flight to Portland was great. Did my cryptograms. As I'm on the way to my ride, a passenger from the flight walking ahead somehow tripped, fell forward, and so did her dress. She almost did a complete 360. It's horrible to fall, but to fall with absolutely no undergarments on is a different story. This happened two steps in front of me. My reflexes didn't allow me to blink or look away. I saw 100% beaver. And I am forever will not be the same. I'm sure she won't either.
0: Why? Would you? I think we've all just put a vision in our head, Martin. Misery loves company.
4: If I had to see it, if I had to read it, everybody else had to hear it. I've been in a lot of airports. I feel like I'm getting good at the airport now.
0: Yeah.
4: Getting deboarding and onboarding planes and such. The most embarrassing thing I've done, I dropped my suitcase down the escalator on accident. You know what I'm saying?
0: Did it stay intact, though, or did it open
4: up? No, the suitcase stayed intact, it was like, look out!
0: Yeah, everybody be careful. Four?
4: Look out! You know, before I take out Grandma, she's trying to get to Concourse B, right?
0: Sure.
4: But I saw that, and I was like, I was going to talk about Tariq Skubal. I was going to look up his pitching line today and see how he bounced back after a bad first inning, but it was like, you think this woman was able to bounce back? I mean, especially if she's like, what if that's just start? What if Portland's the vacation? Like, it's the start of vacation.
0: No, this chick obviously was trying to avoid just like x-rays or any problems and was like, no undergarments. I'm going to keep going through. You know what I'm saying? That's what she thought. It'll be easy to just get through.
4: Is that x-ray. Something that generally happens? Do you normally get stopped due to your underwear through the airport?
0: I could tell you that if there is some sort of shimmer on your undergarments, it sets something off.
4: Okay.
0: Just so you, I can tell you that from experience. If there's some sort of shimmer, they don't like that. Why is there shimmer?
4: I've never
0: shimmer, Martin.
4: I don't have any shimmer.
0: I bet you don't. Repertoire. But if there's like a little glitter, a little shimmer, a little shine, they don't like
4: generally
0: it.
4: Generally a solid color boxer brief guy.
0: That's good.
4: You know.
0: Can't go wrong.
4: I like to think that way.
0: Yeah.
4: You know, I like to think I can't go wrong.
0: Yeah, you can go wrong by not wearing undergarments. And
4: especially if you're going to trip and fall.
0: That's what I'm saying.
4: But now I learned something new. Who knew? If I ever get any shimmers, I'll be sure to.
0: No shimmer. No glitter.
4: Those are strictly driving.
0: Yeah.
4: No flying. It's like your driver's license before real ID.
0: Yeah.
4: You know what I'm saying?
0: Right.
4: You can't take that one with you on the plane. You got to have a passport. Tariq Skubal.
0: He's not shimmering so much.
4: Seven innings pitched, 3 home runs. Is that 11 hits for Skubal? Who before he was a Los Angeles Dodger, 106 pitches. Before he was a Los Angeles Dodger, some of the numbers that Skubal put up in the last 2 years as a left-handed starter for the Tigers, obviously back-to-back Cy Youngs, but like, it almost saying back to back.

0: Cy Youngs almost devalues the raw numbers. Mm-hmm. It's like saying Jacob Mizorowski strikes out a lot of guys. You know what I'm saying? Yeah. It's like, yeah, of course he does. But he also does it 115 miles an hour.
1: Right.
0: And it was like, well, Schuble wasn't dominating games. Like, he was dominating games mm-hmm. in a way, like the command on his pitches. And then, like, some of the, I saw him pitch in Anaheim. After the Zach Neto hit a ground out to first, and they were like, we're done.
1: Mm-hmm.
0: You know what I'm saying? We don't have, the next five innings, they were just like, thanks for coming out, Schuble. Like, you know, like, thank you. We'll go back to the dugout now after you throw your three or four pitches.
1: Yeah.
0: Right? Sometimes even two. Let me swing. Here, I'll save you one. You know what I mean? Like, I'll knock it in the air.
1: We're trying to wrap
0: air.
1: This up,
0: let's
1: too. Wrap we this see, thing up. We see this.
0: Traffic gets crazy down here at the Big A.
1: Yeah.
0: Right? But I'm saying, like, Schuble was incredible for the Tigers to the point where I was. If I'm the Dodgers, I'm a Tigers fan, but if I'm the Dodgers, I'm like, there's no cost great enough for a three-peat.
1: Mm-hmm, mm-hmm.
0: Right? Like,
1: yeah, you said that from the beginning.
0: If it's about winning, which seems to be, we've already deferred $700 million in change and so on and so forth. We're going to cut the line at a prospect or two or three to win to have shutdown starters in the postseason? Well, they didn't draw the line at starters. They said, well, we'll go ahead and make that move. Got them for literally nobody on the active MLB mm-hmm. roster.
1: Mm-hmm.
0: So nobody that impacted your day-to-day today. Except when he got here, they can't win a game. I don't know if he got the win today.
1: He did get the win today. His first win today.
0: Mm-hmm. And what, four starts?
1: Three, I want to say, but maybe it is four. Yeah, so he got the win today, and I think it's his first win for L.A. Not that he wasn't good, but as you mentioned, like the last 2 years, for me, my eye test with Tarik Skubal this year, he wasn't what he was the last 2 years.
0: And he had the elbow injury.
1: Correct.
0: Rehab.
1: Right. And because of all that, it's like that, even though he was having a fine season and he's a two-time reigning Cy Young MVP award or Cy Young winner, excuse me, he was not passing my eye test, but you know, everybody wanted him. And whether you think the Dodgers did this to prevent Milwaukee from getting him, they went for it. As you said, there is no price too high for a three-peat. But he has been underwhelming. But I'm not super surprised because, again, he wasn't passing my eye test. Now there's a whole layer of, like, the comments that he has made more than once about Detroit, even in the offseason of him saying, like, I hope they call. I hope they're, you know, trying to get me back, essentially, because he is.
0: I think he didn't want to leave.
1: I don't think he wanted to leave either.
0: To be paid.
1: Yeah. And now he wants to go back there. Well, hopefully they pay him.
0: But this is the thing. And I don't know. George Pickens actually said this in training camp. And it's like, I don't know if athletes understand that your agent works for you.
1: Mm-hmm.
0: That's somebody you employ and you fire. Like, George Pickens actually said, like, no, my agent's handling that. Like, oh, that's kind of his job. I kind of work for him. It's like, no.
1: No.
0: It's the exact opposite.
1: But I feel Scott Boras feels like the players work for him.
0: And I think to the point, I'll never forget this, because a buddy of mine who's in the agent space, after I was on Jerry's side in the Micah Parsons, David Mulugeta type of situation, right? Because that ultimately, should you be disrespecting people? No, you shouldn't. I agree with that. But Jerry's the one with the money. Jerry's the one who owns the team. Jerry's the one that you have to negotiate with. And you would like that he would negotiate with you as well, but you do not get to dictate the terms of said negotiations. Those are already dictated by the CBA, right? In terms of like when you can do it and how you can do it and so on. I just thought that David Mulugeta allowed himself to inject himself into these negotiations with Micah Parsons in Dallas, because I don't think there's any way, A, Jerry wasn't going to pay him, and I don't think there was any way that Micah Parsons wanted to leave Dallas.
1: Mm-hmm.
0: And that's why week three of last season, he's like, yeah, you know, I can't wait to see Dak and my boys, right? Now, it all may work out for the Cowboys on the back end, and who knows what the Packers do.
1: Mm.
0: But I think that it seemed to me that Schuble really loved Detroit.
1: Mm-hmm.
0: And understandably, I think he does wants to win and all of that. I'm not taking anything away from it. But I think there's a level of, well, you know, we're going to trade you to whoever's going to give us the best offer, whoever's going to offer you the most money, because we're going to make this much. You can't stay here.
1: For now.
0: And it's like, well, why can't, mm-hmm. what if I want to stay here? What if I like it here?
1: Yeah.

0: Like Mike Trout, to his credit or discredit, wherever you land on it, has clearly liked it in Anaheim mm-hmm. and wants to stay there. So his agent calls me and said, we got a trade for you. You want to go to Chicago? No.
1: No, I don't. Yeah.
0: I want to stay here.
1: Yeah, there's frustrating side of it because I feel like Scott Boras to me like really doesn't do what's best for his players. He does what's best for his pocket. You know what I mean? Even with, think about like Freddie Freeman. Freddie Freeman did not want to leave Atlanta. He did not want to leave Atlanta. I don't know what happened in the conversations there, but it was evident he would have been happy to stay in Atlanta. I think this whole thing with Tarek Skubal, it's like, as you said, he was maybe forced a little bit by Scott Boras in the sense of like, you can't stay here. You've got to go elsewhere. And then we can maybe get you back to Detroit when I can use other teams who are making a deal for you. I can use that as leverage and maybe we can force Detroit to pay you a little bit more. And it's just kind of like, if he wanted to stay there, because I always wonder the number, right? Like, what was the number that Tarek Skubal wanted? And what was the number that Detroit was willing to offer? And if it was close enough, was it Tarek Skubal saying like no, or was it the agent? Because again, Scott Boras, I don't like the way he handles it. I also wonder like, yeah, you know, like LA is not for everybody. And LA Dodgers is different than LA Angels. You know, like New York Knicks is different than Brooklyn Nets.
0: But I would say, I spent a ton of time in Detroit. The Lions are the most popular team.
1: Sure, yeah.
0: The Tigers are the most, over the last 15 years, the most successful team. They have a rabid fan base. I would say it is on par in terms of like the bigger, like a big market in terms of the pressure, I would say. Like, you're going to get booed in Detroit. Like, people are going to games when the team stinks. Like, you know what I'm saying? It's a little bit of a, it's not Tampa Bay.
1: Yeah. No, I know exactly what you're saying. Shout out to one of my girls, Lauren. She's from Michigan. She's not into sports, doesn't really care. But if I mention a Detroit player, like if I say Miguel Cabrera, she's like, Tigers? Like, you know, right. It's like, it like perks her ears up. If I say anything of a Tigers player from when she was growing up, she knows them. And it's the only, that's not the situation sure. with the Pistons. That's not the situation with the Lions. But if I mention someone, Lauren's like, oh, that was a Tiger. I remember. And it's, you're right. That's funny that you point that out. But even with that, so like with that, the Tigers couldn't just, you know what this is? This relates to Artie Moreno letting Shohei Ohtani walk for nothing. And the Tigers were like, we can't do that. So I don't blame them.
0: I do.
1: But
0: no, because the Tigers have money. Like the Tigers,
1: right?
0: That's what I'm saying.
1: If you're going to pay him next, if you are going to bring him back, then what were you thinking? Do you get what I'm saying? Like, if he does end up back in Detroit,
0: then that, good for you. But like, knocked it out the park.
1: Right? Yeah, if he ends up back in Detroit, but it's like, what if you really wanted him? Like you said, you had the money. Why don't you just pay him?
0: Right, and maybe it is. Maybe that is the case where he really does. It is such a feeling of homesickness. I don't buy that 100%. I don't think he's like,
1: you think he's a little injured still?
0: No, I just think, dude, you were so freaking good for two years,
1: like so like, strong, like
0: you know what I'm saying, after a while,
1: right?
0: Like, you,
1: and it's not that he's bad, he's not bad, he's just still good, it's just not what it was.
0: Like,
1: two years ago, I don't think
0: that he's folding under the pressure. Like,
1: no,
0: I've seen that guy play in so many, like,
1: I mean, it was hot today.
0: That's the other thing,
1: it was hot today, and they moved the game up. It was hot today.
0: It's been so hot in L.A.
1: It was.
0: And, like, people normally are like, oh, yeah, it's hot in L.A. No, it's been, like, Arizona hot.
1: Yeah, like, different. It's different.
0: It's been a different level of heat. I have driven to work the last 2 days with no shirt on.
1: That must be nice.
0: Well, just because if I have my shirt on, I'm going to sweat through it.
1: I'm just saying that must be nice. As a man, that must be nice.
0: What do you want me to do?
1: We can't do that in the car.
0: I'm sorry. You know what you can do? You can drive with shimmers.
1: I can drive with shimmer. I do drive with a lot of shimmer.
0: So
1: sometimes I blind myself.
0: Maybe that's why you need to stay, keep all the clothes on, because you might blind people coming down the
1: line. This is true. These are facts.
0: Speaking of blind, did they do an eye test before the NFL draft?
1: I hope so.
0: Because I've heard not one, but two pick sixes from the highest drafted quarterback in the most recent NFL draft, Fernando Mendoza.
1: It's preseason. Who cares?
0: Preseason, joint practices. But I'm saying, who cares? I do. We'll talk about why coming up next.
2: Get ready!
3: Can you feel it?

0: Sure you can.
1: Ready? Set, go.
0: We can.
2: I've never in my life been more excited for college football.
0: The atmospheres. The rivalries. The plays.
1: Touchdown! Notre Dame! Somehow the Irish did it!
0: College football is coming soon.
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0: do I look good in these or not?
1: Okay.
0: It was I'll pull up the prompt if anybody actually cares. But I legit wrote like for a male broadcaster on the doing social content, because that's essentially what the process is. I don't care what I look like doing a radio show, but like the idea that I'm gonna clip this one day and put it out somewhere. So I'm trying to get used to it.
1: For sure.
0: I do a lot of, that's a lot of my, like, how do I maximize my social media output?
1: It's important.
0: Because I stink at it. I'm 37.
1: Don't say that out loud.
0: I don't care. I don't care. I'm proud of the years I've earned on this earth. But it also means that I don't speak TikTok. I just watch them every so often.
1: Mm. Mm.
0: Now, I do have a LinkedIn page.
1: Good.
0: And so does Fernando Mendoza.
1: One in the same.
0: Do you think he needs to update his? Like, I should probably update mine after a pick six in joint practice and then a pick six in the first half against the Texans in the preseason game week 2?
1: I don't think he needs to upgrade his resume. Maybe his status, how he's feeling for the day.
0: Is he looking, not quite looking for work yet, but it's complicated?
1: Yes, it's complicated. He's not looking for work, please. No. He's their future. At least they're definitely handling it that way. They're treating it that way. And yeah, that was a pick six. They happen. It's preseason.
0: I think that when we're looking at Fernando Mendoza and the Raiders, it's really, there's few different blueprints on how to handle your number one overall pick. There's a few different blueprints about how to handle an environment for a new quarterback.
1: Mm-hmm.
0: I think the Raiders are actually doing it right. And I think the less of Fernando Mendoza that we see this season, the better it will be for Fernando Mendoza for his career. Fernando Mendoza, to me, was far from a slam dunk candidate. Now, he was the most slam dunk in this year's draft. But when you extrapolate it out over the last few, especially the draft with 6 quarterbacks taken in the first round, I would have Caleb Williams over Mendoza, Drake May over Mendoza, Jaden Daniels over Mendoza. Just those three right there. And Michael Penix probably not. But Bo Nix, I was higher on Nix than a lot of people. I thought he was going to be a second-round pick.
1: Mm-hmm.
0: But I was like, I think you can win with him in the NFL, right? But to me, Bo Nix to Fernando Mendoza is about where I start to really draw the line. If you think I'm crazy, you can tweet me at Martin Weiss or at Fox Sports Radio. And Monty will retweet it and send it to me. Send it to her.
1: Yeah.
0: But I feel like if you're going to develop your team and develop your roster around this number one overall pick, you can't treat him like he's Caleb Williams or Joe Burrow in years past, like where it was like, this is going to be our guy, this is going to be our plan.
1: Mm-hmm.
0: He has to be a part of the plan. The Bengals to win need Joe Burrow to be at his best. In order for Fernando Mendoza to be at his best, the Raiders have to, in my opinion, build it up around him.
1: Mm-hmm.
0: And he will then, from that place, very much like Jalen Hurts in the Philadelphia Eagles, I don't think anybody's sitting there in a quarterback competition saying I'd rather have Jalen Hurts.
1: Mm-hmm.
0: But when I have a team that can sit there and know I could compete for a Super Bowl, I got a guy in my quarterback that I feel like can give me a shot to win this game. And that's what I think Mendoza would do. He'll never light a fire. He'll never do anything, light a fire in the bad way. He'll light a fire with his teammates, but he'll never say the wrong thing at the podium. He'll always wear his proverbial hat forward, right? Mm-hmm. He'll always be the representation that you
1: he'll
0: want
1: have
0: for
1: the
0: your
1: crescent
0: organization.
1: For Raiders right. on, yeah.
0: He'll always be that guy, mm-hmm. good, bad, and different. You know what I'm saying? He'll take all the arrows when needed, and he'll effuse none of the praise, which is exactly what you want out of your quarterback, a winning-level quarterback. You just have to, in my opinion, develop it around Mendoza because he's going to do stuff like throw pick sixes on his checkdown route right now.
1: Mm-hmm, mm-hmm. Yeah, there's a lot here. We're in this. I at first, I was the opposite of you, Martin, where I was like, he should start week one. If he's going to be your future and he's your franchise quarterback, put him out there. Let's get the reps in real time right now. Then, you know, they get Kirk Cousins and there's like questions surrounding it. But now I'm like, no, they're doing this right. They are trying to not only help him and put a team around him, but the team that they're building around him, it's going to go through growing pains. So why not have a veteran quarterback help the growing pains around the rest of the team? So when you put in a Fernando Mendoza, who 4 years ago, I don't know if he was on anyone's radar to be the number one overall pick in the NFL draft. Here he is.
0: 2 years ago, he was on Nate Tice's radar and that was that.
1: That's it.
0: That's it.
1: Right.
0: Two years ago.
1: Right. So,
0: so

0: 4 years ago,
1: nothing,
0: not a thing.
1: So it's kind of just like I have changed my mind on how the Raiders should approach week one based on how they've handled everything. I'm with you. I think they're doing it right. I think they want to build around him. And as you've said, and as we've seen in the NFL, there's teams right now that are proving that you don't need a Patrick Mahomes, Lamar Jackson, Josh Allen, Joe Burrow to win. You don't need that. You can win with a quarterback. Let's just say a system quarterback that fits the system that you're trying to execute.
2: See, for years, people have talked, like, I never understood it, but people would say game manager like it was an insult.
1: Right, I never understood that either.
2: Do you know how many people can't manage a game?
1: Mm-hmm.
2: Do you know how many people have trouble managing the game? How many people, like, I asked a guy who was working with the Colts at the time, when they signed Phillip Rivers the first time. Right? Mm-hmm, mm-hmm. When he was old then.
1: Yeah.
2: And I was like, why would you? Because story time. I'm eating up your updates. So.
1: Oh, it's all right. Yeah, it's all right. Yeah.
2: Take a break. take a load off.
1: Take a load.
2: I was talking to. I guess not.
1: We'll get back to you.
2: All right.
1: Well, you take the break. Get your thoughts ready. I'll give you a rundown on what's happening, Martin. As you mentioned not long ago, the Cowboys on the scoreboard first in this preseason action against the Cardinals. 7-0 is the score. 5 minutes to go in the first quarter. The Buccaneers have taken the lead from the Chiefs 16-15 down to the final 2 minutes there. Harrison Butker with a 69-yard field goal for Kansas City. While the Patriots were down, and then they came back to beat the Eagles 24-21. Bengals outscored the Bears. The Bears 27-9, and quarterback Josh Johnson led that Bengals victory. The 40-year-old Josh Johnson throwing for 156 yards and 2 touchdowns in the first half.
2: Eat your heart out, LeBron James.
1: That's right. It's not just you, LeBron. Giants outscored the Dolphins 26-3. Rams shut out the Saints 34-0. Ravens over the Vikings 13-3. Bills over the Browns 31-7. Lions outscored the Commanders 17-13. And the Falcons took down the Colts 34-6. Also, Atlanta coach Kevin Stefanski told the media that quarterback Michael Penix Jr. has been cleared for 11-on-11 drills. He is going to practice on Monday. When it comes to Major League Baseball, the Mariners were down to their final out in Seattle. And then Randy Arozarena said, hold my beer. Probably not a beer, but he went out there, hit a 2-run shot. Mariners walked it off against the Cubs. Exactly. 5-4 in Seattle. Dodgers were down early, came back to beat the Pirates 4-3. Turk Skubal with his first win as a Dodgers pitcher. Royals beat the Tigers already 3-1. Red Sox edged the Giants at home 3-2. Probably a walk-off. I just don't know how that went. Ended. A's beat the Astros 4-3 in Houston. Angels blanked the Rangers 3-0. And the Orioles walked it off against the Rays 3-2 in 10 innings. What's going on right now? It's the Mets who lead the White Sox 10-5. It's the bottom of the ninth inning in Chicago. Chicago has a man on first and third. They're down to their final 2 outs. Guardians over the Rockies 4-2, top of the ninth right now. Reds lead the Diamondbacks 10-4 in Arizona, top of the eighth inning. And the Twins lead the Padres 5-1, bottom of the sixth inning. When it comes to the WNBA, the Liberty did defeat the Fever 109-102, and there's other WNBA games going on, like the Mercury, who are losing to the Dream 36-28. They're early in the second quarter. Sparks over the Sun 66-46 late in the third. Back to us.
2: Monty.
1: Now tell me what you were trying to tell me.
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2: 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Test Garrett out. Let's see if he can do it. I believe in him, and I know you should too, because he's going to post this right after we get off the air. Rated 5 stars, provide a review. 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Honestly, we were talking about Fernando Mendoza and pick sixes and...
1: And we're talking about quarterbacks and not needing a system, that you could use a system quarterback, and that it was for the longest time a game manager was looked at as a bad term, when in reality, why?
2: Because, like, I watched Sam Darnold in the last two football seasons.
1: Mm-hmm. The best quarterback the last two seasons.
2: By win-loss record.
1: Yeah.
2: Right?
1: Yeah.
2: And I don't need to pretend that Sam Darnold is better than Josh Allen.
1: Sure.
2: I don't need to pretend that he's better than Lamar Jackson.
1: Sure.
2: But at a point in time, I can't deny the fact that his team keeps winning. Like, and I think, honestly, to the point that I made in a

0: first hour of the show. I think this Seattle Super Bowl, like this Hard Knocks, reason why I'm watching it, I think it's going to really, truly make a change in the way the NFL, like copycat league, right? Mm. We're going to see a change in the way the NFL values the quarterback position. I really believe that.
1: I think so.
0: I think J.J. McCarthy's done, but I think that there's going to be a team that will kick the tires. We'll try it out because we've seen there is a market inefficiency in that your top level guys, or I shouldn't even say your top level guys, but if you're deemed to be a franchise guy, right? Jordan Love, Jared Goff, you're getting $55 million a year or north of that. Dak Prescott, right?
1: Mm-hmm.
0: Like if your franchise believes you in that way, if you can find the right reclamation project, or if you can find the right guy who, like Arizona and Kyler Murray, they have to feel amazing about Arizona being on tag for his real deal, him on a minimum. Let's say they go 9-8. They know they have nothing. They should know they have nothing in the back behind them. We'll draft a quarterback. Kyler, how's 3 years, $120 million shown? $40 million guaranteed. You know what he would do? Sign on the dot. Thank you so much.
1: I'll be back. Yeah.
0: Thank you so much.
1: Yeah.
0: The same way that Baker Mayfield, when he got offered $100 million for 3 years, said, "Oh my goodness, please, yeah. Thank you." And now he's not happy about it because he feels like he should be in that franchise quarterback range. But Tampa's won the division every year with Baker, right? They've competed in postseason. Have they won games? Gone to the championship game? No. But to the point, clearly we can compete with this level of quarterback who, and we don't have to pretend like he's going to be our sun, the moon, and the stars. We can pretend like he's going to be our quarterback and we'll build the team around him. That's what they're doing with Sam Darnold. That's what I think they should do with Fernando Mendoza.
1: How do you think this is going to affect, like, the pay, though, for these quarterbacks that we know are not the Josh Allens, Joe Burrows, Lamar Jacksons? We know they're not, but they're doing their damn job with whatever team they're on. And I feel like that's, are they, you know what I mean? I'm wondering how the money is going to look. Because I agree, it seems like it's trending in that direction. You know, projects, like a lot of these quarterbacks now, because of Sam Darnold, a lot, because of Daniel Jones, like these quarterbacks that didn't have success elsewhere go on and have success. Obviously, they are not second, third year quarterbacks. They've been in the league a few years, so they have a little bit of experience. And I think that's what some quarterbacks need, like Shedeur Sanders. I think he's a project. I don't know if J.J. McCarthy is a project. I don't see it. I'm with you, Martin. I don't know if I would invest in that one. But I am wondering how those quarterbacks that have success, but that we know they are not the quarterbacks that are elite that we compare to when it comes to the top quarterbacks year in and year out, how they're going to affect that market.
0: I mean, it is going to be a fascinating just way in breakdown to see how it does, because I do think what you're going to end up seeing is what you see in the NBA now with the second apron.
1: Mm.
0: Jaylen Brown, I love you, buddy, but I don't love you that much.
1: Mm-hmm.
0: Do you know what I mean? Like, I don't love you. LaMelo Ball, I love you, but I don't know if I love you at the tune of $65 million a year or whatever. You know, I don't know if I love you at that rate. When I'm just looking down the list, like, I mean, wow, Deshaun Watson is making more money than Sam Darnold is right now on the average year. No wonder they're booing him like that. But, like, when you're sitting here and you're looking at this list, it goes, like, just average annual value. Trevor Lawrence, Matthew Stafford, Jared Goff, Brock Purdy, Justin Herbert. Those guys are all, Trevor Lawrence being the top, Brock Purdy being the fifth in that rate. I get MVP out of Matt Stafford.
1: Mm-hmm.
0: I get multiple conference championship games with Jared Goff, and I've seen Brock Purdy play well in playoff games. Also, then I have Trevor Lawrence and Lamar Jackson.
1: Yeah.
0: Right? It's really tough to be able to discern who's going to be who, and that, you know, which one of these guys is going to be the type of guy you should pay. But what it's really about to bring out is true evaluations and more negotiations.
1: Mm-hmm.
0: Because it's like, Bryce Young, no, I'm not just going to, you're not just next up. It's not a, I understand. You're the next quarterback eligible for an extension. I understand. Mm-hmm. You've been primarily our starter. Save a little.

0: bit of that little moment with Dave Canales his first year. However, I also understand that if I pay you $65 million a year, we're done.
1: Right. He has to see that, too.
0: Does he?
1: I would hope so.
0: Can he? The offensive linemen are in front of him. No, but sincerely.
1: And I'm with you because I'm like, I've never, with Bryce Young, it's like his growth has been very slow, but there is growth. But there is obviously, I see what I did there. I didn't mean to do that. There is growth in his play. But at the same time, like you said, I can't pay you this money, even if you do have success. I can't do that. Because we need to put the success comes because the Panthers have built around him. So once you give all the money to Bryce Young, I don't know what the Panthers can do. He's one of those that I'm just like, how do you evaluate these quarterbacks like, now?
0: I'm thinking you're going to see way more Malik Willis at 23.

0: You know that moment where you get caught on camera and you're just unbridled, so much celebration, so happy. It happened to me after Michigan won the national championship. There's videos of me running through Pasadena doing cartwheels, but sincerely. And sometimes in those moments, you're not paying the most attention to what's going on.
1: Nothing else matters.
0: Nothing else matters. And for one woman, something else matters. We'll get to that coming up next.
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5: 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Josh Allen with a 6-yard touchdown run.
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1: Hello.
0: Now, Monsi, I would have lost a lot of money if somebody had told me that the White Sox were going to be atop the AL Central at any point this year, much less August 22nd. But
1: the Pope knew.
0: Actually, and also, too, to the point, what a loss if you had told me that Jake Rogers was going to hit a walk-off homer.
1: Right, right.
0: A homer of any sort, much less walk-off.
1: You'd have been like, there's no way.
0: But, yeah, that absolutely.

0: absolutely is what happened. Last night, last night, were they playing the Mets? I saw they played the Mets today. Mm-hmm. So White Sox, Mets yesterday. Jake Rogers hits a walk-off home run. A woman catches the ball. And Monty, I don't carry a purse.
1: You don't. It's
0: so
1: important.
0: I don't exactly know what this experience is like.
1: Right.
0: However, it feels like there's a button on that purse you probably should have hit before she caught that ball, because the White Sox go up 5-4 and she goes down, credit cards, lip gloss,
1: everything. Her entire life out as she's celebrating and cheering and just so excited. My understanding is she was given the ball. She didn't catch it. So as she was given the ball, she started jumping up and down. And you're right. That purse looks like there's a lock, Martin. It doesn't look like a button. It looks like it's one of those things that it's either vertical or horizontal. And when you put it horizontal, it locks, right? That's what it looks like to me. It doesn't look like just like a button. She's got to turn it, make it horizontal, and lock it. Her name is Emma Rodriguez. And if you haven't seen this video, it is just one of those moments in life where you are just so excited, pure joy. And little do you know that in maybe 90 seconds, you're saying, oh, bleep. Because everything came out of her purse flying. What was in there? A card holder, cash, change, lip gloss, a Dunkin' Donuts coupon. Right, because Brooke Fletcher, who covers the team, the White Sox, has an update. She apparently got all her stuff back. Got all of her stuff back. As for the ball, I guess Jake wants the ball. So she has agreed to trade the ball for a bat. And she'll be going to a game to make this exchange.
0: Yeah, she wanted him to shine.
1: Mm-hmm. She wanted him to sign, but he wants the ball.
0: But Jake Rogers said, actually,
1: I want the ball.
0: That's going to have to come with me, seeing as I might not hit another one this year.
1: Yeah, no, I get that. Now, if I'm her, I'm saying, okay, I want you to sign a bat, and I want Murakami to be in the picture, too. You want this ball? That's what I'm saying.
0: Now, this is one of the most... things I do like, the quirky little thing that I do like in sports. And I think that some of the stories I've heard, I'm not putting anybody out, Dodgers, of ushers that have kind of like tried to take fan souvenirs away for XYZ reasons.
1: Right away, too.
0: And offer you this or offer you that. When it's a ball, bat, anything at a baseball game that goes into the stands, it's printed on the back of your ticket. Or if it's on your mobile, I don't know, maybe try to flip your phone over. But it's on there, and it says things that go into the stands are yours. You get to keep them.
1: Mm-hmm.
0: And that's up in the player. If they want that home run ball, they have to then negotiate with you, the fan, as to why you want it back. And, you know, most overwhelmingly, these scenarios go well,
1: mm-hmm.
0: right? Like, does Jake Rogers get his ball back? There's only... How often are you catching Barry Bonds' 400th home run? You know what I mean?
1: But they were trying.
0: Once in a lifetime,
1: in
0: right?
1: That water. They were in that water trying.
0: But you know what I mean? Like, our home run 760. You know, yeah. It's really hard to know what ball's going to be worth something. Or
1: be at the right place at the right time.
0: Exactly.
1: Yeah.
0: However.
1: Keep your thought. Remember last year the guy that caught Cal Raleigh's, like, 60 and 61, like, back-to-back home runs? He was, like, in the outfield
0: wearing the shirt.
1: Like, you can't plan that.
0: No.
1: Baseball is romantic. Back to you.
0: That guy must have had to wear that shirt. How many times do you think he had to wear it? A lot.
1: Right?
0: And I wonder now if Cal Raleigh should have said, damn, I really should try to get that ball back. I thought I had more. I thought I had more coming. But it's one of my favorite things about baseball. Baseball is weird. Baseball is, to your point, like you said, romantic. I don't like the ghost runner. Pitch clock, I don't even feel it.
1: Mm-hmm.
0: Don't change this.
1: Mm-hmm.
0: Don't change this. Let this woman take this ball. Because you know what happens? And I laugh at them at some point in time, especially when I was younger. But now that I'm like of age, like I'm dad age without being a dad.
1: Yeah, yeah, yeah.
0: Like, let that little kid bring his glove to the park, man. Mm-hmm. You know, let a kid bring his glove to the park. Let's bring our peanuts and let's go watch a baseball game.
1: Part of the experience. And if you're in that outfield, like you want, because the outfield experience is different than you sitting in the bowl area of any stadium.
0: Sure.
1: The balls are all, you know what I'm saying? So when you catch like a foul ball, yeah, like it's exciting, but it's not as exciting as catching a fair ball in the stands.
0: Yeah.
1: It's different.
0: And not only that, with a foul ball, if you do catch a foul ball, You had

0: about a lot of time.
1: Mm-hmm.
0: I don't know how many seconds, 2-3 yeah. seconds to know that ball was coming.
1: Yeah.
0: And you heard the, oh,
1: yeah.
0: as everybody got near, as the ball started getting near, you could, with a home run, it's in play. The ball is in action. All of a sudden, wait, is that coming to me? It's coming to me. It's coming to me.
1: Oh,
0: my God. I dropped my beer in a hot dog and now it's over.
1: I would try to catch, if I didn't have a glove and I was in the outfield with a beer, I would try to catch it with my beer.
0: I think that's the move I'm going with.
1: If I don't have a glove.
0: See, that's the thing. People grossly underestimate the speed at which that ball is moving, dude.
1: Broken finger.
0: You're not just going to snag that bad boy, and you're not snagging it and looking cool afterwards.
1: Right, right. I'm with you.
0: You may snag it and be like down and with your hand between your knees going, ow, just swear, hashtag, asterisk, coming up, the thought bubbles above your head as you stand, all types of things not suitable for TV.
1: Mm-hmm. Yeah, I'm with you.
0: Okay, I know it is.
1: Beer.
0: Definitely
1: right
0: not an
1: I got app. It.
0: You know, that's where I would be trying to
1: absolutely.
0: Aim.
1: I'll drink some of it and try to get it as it's coming.
0: Because you can't let it go anywhere.
1: No.
0: Because if you just play it off the chest, it's over. Aaron Torres,
1: Happy Gilmore,
0: Arnie
1: off Span, the chest.
0: You're up next. Hopefully they won't take it off the chest.
1: Bye. We are Sports.
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1: I learned patience from my adoptive dad. 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
2: 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Just breathe." 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
1: Yeah.
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8: In Major League Baseball, the Mariners were down to their final out, and they were down, but they weren't out.
9: Swing and a high fly ball, deep center field. PCA back to the warning track to the wall. Goodbye, baseball. Randy Arozarena walks it off with a two-run home run here in the bottom of the ninth inning.
8: You heard it on the Mariners radio network. They defeated the Cubs 5-4. Dodgers held on 4-3 against the Pirates at home. Royals over the Tigers 3-1. And the Red Sox edged the Giants 3-2. The Mets beat the White Sox 10-5 in Chicago. A's over the Astros in Houston 4-3. Angels blank the Rangers 3-0. Right now in San Diego, the Twins lead the Padres 5-2, bottom of the seventh inning. In NFL's preseason action, Joe Milton is 6-9 for 165 yards and 2 touchdowns. And the Cowboys lead the Cardinals 21-3 early in the second.
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12: 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Aaron Torres, Jason Martin. We are live, 11 p.m. Eastern, Fox Sports Radio studios. We got preseason football on TV, J-Mart. Week zero is next Saturday. We will have football games that count in the win-loss standings. So close, I could taste it. What's up, buddy? How you doing?
13: Good, man. Last week. This is the last week before, well, everything gets even more fun. But enjoyable Saturday. Can't really complain. Didn't get booed at home, so I'm feeling good.
12: Well, let's dive right in because, listen, you know, preseason, it is that time of year. And you know, we're trying to figure out essentially what matters this time of year and what doesn't. And we actually led last week's show, if you remember, Cleveland played the Buffalo Bills. Shedeur Sanders was up and down. Didn't really feel like there was a ton to take away. Well, I bring it up because Saturday, once again, the Cleveland Browns were on the field. They were hosting the Buffalo Bills. On this Saturday, Josh Allen did not get reps. Remember, last Saturday he did. But the story was the two quarterbacks. Shedeur Sanders actually looked pretty good. We will get to him in a second. Deshaun Watson, not so much. 5 of 12 passing, 36 yards, 1 interception, and as J-Mart just told you, 1 loud round of boos. Remember, this game was in Cleveland. Deshaun Watson was getting booed. Oh, and he had a lot to say about it after the game. Emmy, go ahead, play the sound.
14: Man, I didn't have no reaction. I think the biggest thing is, I think you guys know too, and I think the whole world knows, it has nothing to do about the performance. it's a little bit personal than that. So I think that's it's a disrespectful thing. I'm going to keep whatever I feel with me and my family internally on how I feel about that. Just move on. Last time I played on this field, I tore my Achilles. And that same fan base, they cheered when I got hurt. So does that have to do with, what does that have to do with anything about performance? When a person get hurt, especially for your own city, and they cheer.
12: That was Deshaun Watson after the game. J-Mart, I'm going to toss it to you in half a second. All I will say, Deshaun Watson doesn't seem to like the fans, and the feeling is reciprocated. I don't know the last time that I, whatever you want to say about Deshaun Watson, he was brutally honest there, an incredible quote essentially saying, these fans do not like me. And he basically said without saying, I don't like them very much either. I thought it was very telling sound. Take it away wherever you'd like, J-Mart.
13: Yeah, so a couple of days ago, he was asked a question about what kind of reception he was expecting to get, and he said, I don't care. And what I just heard sounded like he cared a little bit. Like I think he understands where he kind of fits at this point. He said it was disrespectful, right? He said, I think it's a disrespectful thing. Yeah, it is. That's because you have no respect. There's no respect for you at this point because of what's happened in the past. And the problem for Deshaun, he said it wasn't about performance, and he's right. But it's going to be worse when you stink on top of it. Like when you go 5-12, 30, whatever yards, then the boos are going to be even louder. Now, do you want to condone cheering for somebody when they rip their ACL? No. I mean, that's unfortunate. But who could have seen, Aaron? Who could have foreseen from before this move was originally made that it might not work out very well and that maybe Cleveland fans wouldn't want it either? He came in, he was a shell of himself as a player. And then on top of it, there's just not been that sort of redemption tour because he's never really taken ownership for anything. That's the difference between, I mean, obviously this is a different situation than that one, but, you know, Michael Vick did everything right after doing things wrong. And, you know, he became an advocate for animal rights, and he didn't speak with prepared statements, and he didn't come across with this arrogance or this dismissiveness. Like, he educated himself and should have known better and even said so. He's like, I should have known this, but I didn't know this, and I have figured it out. But he also did his time. And I just don't think that Deshaun Watson, whatever you want to say about all that has gone down, I don't think anybody believes he was truly penalized in the way that he deserved to be penalized. And so when he goes out there and he goes 5-12 for 37 yards, and then he goes afterwards and he basically says, yeah, they don't like me and I don't like them. I don't know we're at an impasse here. He's not really good enough for this kind of drama to be surrounding your football team, especially with a brand new head coach. Totally new regime. We're doing things differently this year, but we're still dealing with this muck. Like, I just kind of look at it and think, man, how do you cut your losses at this point? Because the contract is so just unthinkably bad. It's just a terrible situation.
12: So it's a couple thoughts there. It's crazy because I remember I was filling in one day, I think it was in March actually, and I was actually on air when Deshaun Watson got traded. And if you remember, in the lead up to the trade, it was like, okay, he had refused to play in Houston. That was the part that people forget. It wasn't that he was suspended while he was in Houston. He demanded a trade and refused to play while the investigation also happened to be going on. So the double dip of you're not doing yourself any favors. But at the time, it felt like, okay, he's from Atlanta. The Falcons need a QB, maybe the Carolina Panthers. And then boom, all of a sudden, out of nowhere, he ends up on the Cleveland Browns. And I remember, I just vividly remember, I was filling in with Dan Beyer, and we were like, Cleveland Browns, how did that happen? Well, you find out, fully guaranteed deal, biggest fully guaranteed contract at the time in the history of the NFL. And I remember having these conversations. I don't remember exactly how you felt at the time, how Beyer felt at the time. I don't want to speak for anybody else, but it felt like there was this weird thing of the Browns are doing something that literally no one in the league approves of. 31 other teams would not have done that. And also, to the point that you just made,

0: Deshaun Watson is being rewarded for being fill in the blank descriptive word on how you want to describe him. Jerk, pedophile, weirdo. We don't have to go down that road. The point I'm trying to make is it felt like, again, it was one of those weird things where Deshaun Watson had at least played well enough to the point where you thought, okay, for the Browns, it's worth it. And then again, that he is not going to be penalized. But it was kind of one of those things where you felt like the Browns are rewarding this behavior. He's not being punished. We're all losers for it. Well, fast forward 4 years. And actually, the way that I think if you had asked people how they wanted it to play out that aren't Browns fans, it's kind of played out exactly the way people want it. And again, to your point, nobody wants injuries. I wasn't wishing injuries upon anybody else, on Deshaun Watson or anybody. But it's kind of worked out. The Browns weren't rewarded for taking a guy with a sketchy investigation going on, and he has not been rewarded with any type of love, repentance, whatever. So it kind of sucks in some ways, but both sides probably got what they deserved given what they did in that moment now 3, 4, 5 years ago.
1: Yeah, the Browns couldn't wait to run away from Baker Mayfield. Now they would kill to have that back.
0: Great call.
1: And look, good organizations often make good decisions. And that's why they're good organizations. And it's why you can look through time at certain organizations and expect them to, at the very least, be competent. And then there are bottom feeding organizations that seem to never get out and are just running jokes year after year after year after year. And you can look and point to a lot of the decisions that were made along the way and say, that's the reason. It's not just this city is cursed. It's those that are in charge don't know what they're doing, or they make bad choices. This right here, and the other thing about the Deshaun deal was, correct me if I'm wrong, but the money that they offered him, it's just like, who were you bidding against?
0: Oh, yeah. It was
1: at
0: by
1: this
0: far
1: point
0: the most-
1: to throw that much money at him to bring him in at that point in time.
0: Yeah, it was by far the biggest guaranteed fully guaranteed contract in NFL history. Without boring people and doing a Google search online, I believe that it still is, but I'm not 100% sure. But let me put it this way. Contract was signed and agreed to in 2022. If it doesn't still exist as the most guaranteed money ever in one football contract, it's like second or third. So even now, 4 years later, it's still an outlier. So you can imagine what it felt like 4 or 5 years ago. Let me ask you this, J-Mart. I was critical last week, and maybe I was overanalyzing a preseason game, but I was a little critical of Shador. Thought it was sloppy with Shador last week. He fumbled on his second or third snap, threw an interception, whatever. If you're Todd Monken, and listen, I think to the degree that anyone can have a long leash in the NFL, I don't think Todd Monken is going to be judged even by the Browns ownership. And I know Jimmy Haslam's kind of loose cannon, but I don't think Todd Monken is going to be judged by, okay, if this team goes 5-12 or 4-13, that it's a Todd Monken problem. So I guess my question is, yes, we only have the small sample size of 2 preseason games, but if we were to presume that Deshaun Watson is the starter, he's played probably more than any starter. And also, given what we saw from the fans today, I'm just asking you, you could take it if what you think will happen or what should happen. Do you think they should just roll? Who do you think should start? I'm just going to take it off the table. Who do you think should start week one, given how we now know the Browns fans feel about Deshaun Watson, but also knowing that Shador Sanders is still very much a work in progress?
1: Personally, I think Shador Sanders should. And the reason why is not because I expect him to go out there and be a world beater. It's because I would rather just start the season with some kind of a positive note, because the idea that this is going to be the storyline that carries you into your regular season, no, that's just a no-go, man. And I mean, if you want me to go even further than that, I think if Arizona ends up making a quarterback choice of Carson Beck, the second they do, the Browns need to be on the phone to get Jacoby Brissett. They need to find a way to trade for him. Somebody like him, right? Somebody that can come in and just steady the ship. Somebody that has trust. He's not going to go in and blow you away, but he's going to go in and he's going to play well and he's going to be a professional along the way. It's somebody like that. I don't know that Shador plays the whole year, but I would give him the opportunity to. And if Deshaun's got a problem with it, I don't know. I mean, he has just what he said in that press conference. You can't have a toxic environment between your quarterback and your fan base.
0: Good call.
1: Like, that's just not something that is tenable

0: in the National Football League. That is just being in the headlines for all the wrong reasons. Like, you actually look at that division, that it's been an injury-riddled division. We got to figure out what Aaron Rodgers is going to do in his last season. The Ravens, you know, with some moves and obviously a brand new head coach and all these different things, like, that division's going to be strange, to say the least, this year. I think you started out with Shedeur Sanders, and maybe you finish it up by bringing in a veteran to back him up. But I don't think that Deshaun Watson, we already know he's not the long-term answer, but I just think toxicity between a fan base and their quarterback in the NFL is one of the most ridiculous things I could possibly imagine.
1: So I'll just be quick on this because you made a lot of the same points that I did, that I would have, excuse me. But so I actually agree. I say you start Shedeur, and I think one, I just think what you just said is a really important point, is like, have some positive momentum going into the season. Like, it's one thing if Deshaun just is washed up and not playing well.
0: Right.
1: When the fans express themselves the way that they did today, it is clear that they are ready to move on from this era, and Deshaun Watson at this point in his career does not appear to be good enough to make it worthwhile. And then I think the other thing is, too, listen, I'll be quick. I enjoyed the Shedeur experience at Colorado. He's been a little too inconsistent for me as an NFL quarterback, but there may be something there. And so at least, like you said, if you start him week one, you get a little bit of a runway to see if there's anything there. In a worst case scenario, if he's that bad, in theory, you could always go back to Deshaun. And then three, as you said, you could either A, trade for a veteran to try to get some sort of respectability, or two, just put yourself in position to draft a quarterback
0: that's
1: again
0: right.
1: next year.
0: So, that's right. Like, Deshaun's not going to be good enough that you actually, like, do you really want to be good this year if you're the Browns? Like, unless Shedeur Sanders is, you know, going to take a massive leap this year, I think you give the young guy his opportunity, you see what is there, but if there's not much there, then you're going to have the opportunity to draft a replacement. I don't think that putting Deshaun Watson in there and the negative vibes that are attached to that are worth that, because I think you end up with a good draft position one way or the other. I would just roll with Shedeur, and I don't know how that would play out with Deshaun, but I don't know that I care if I'm the Browns.
1: I don't know that I would care either, and I think the best point that you made was, it just, week one, everybody wants to have optimism. You don't need your home fans booing your starting quarterback.
0: It's gross.
1: In week one. So, Fox Sports Radio, Air Tours, Jason Martin. We are live, Fox Sports Radio studios. Little negativity around Cleveland today. No negativity in college football, baby.
0: Oh, let's do this. I've been waiting all day.
1: All right. When we come back, we will do what we do every year before week zero. We're officially going to drop our college football playoff bracket and national champions. We'll do that next. Fox Sports Radio.
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9: Curious, give us some music, put us in the mood. We're going to drop our 12-team college football playoff bracket. J-Mart, I think the easiest thing, you start at one. I will react. If I don't have the same one as you, I'll tell you where I have this team, that team, whatever. And after you go one, I'll give you my one, and we'll just kind of go back and forth.
10: How's all right, wait a second. So are we starting at the top, or are we starting at 12 and ranking that way?
9: I mean, I felt like last year we started – I thought we were going to start at 12, and you wanted to start at one. So this year I thought we were starting at one. Now it sounds
10: I figured we'd start at the bottom and move to the top.
9: All right, start at 12. Go ahead. Start at 12, and we'll be quick on the G5 team.
10: UNLV.
9: Oh!
10: So check it out. I asked AI –
9: okay.
10: To give me a comparison of Boise State's schedule to UNLV's.
9: Okay.
10: I haven't used AI much, but it actually worked well when I was putting this together. It's not even close. The toughest road test for UNLV is at Air Force. Boise has to go play Oregon on the road. UNLV's only Power 4 opponent is Cal. So as long as they get by Memphis in the opener, I don't see anything there. I think their strength of schedule is 118 out of 134. I just don't, like, that to me screams that Dan Mullen could get that done, as long as they don't move to Jackson Arnold from Alex Orji.
9: So I will be quick. The Jackson Arnold fear is why I could not pick UNLV. They are a trendy pick to be the G5 representative. I'll stay in that league. New Mexico won 9 games last year. They bring back their starting quarterback. They actually play at Oklahoma. Even if they don't win that game, I don't think that really matters. I will take New Mexico as my G5 team. Your 11th seeded team, J-Mart, in theory, either a Big 12 champ, ACC champ, or at-large bid. Go ahead and take it.
10: I'm going to pick SMU.
9: Wow.
10: I look at their schedule and I say at Louisville on September the 19th and then the big one at Notre Dame on November 21st. The Louisville game, that'll be tricky, I think, on the road. Notre Dame, that's going to be a whale of a football game. But outside of that, their schedule is really manageable. And so I look at them and feel better about them than some of these other SEC teams. You're gonna be shocked when we get to the end about some of the SEC teams that I do not have, but I have reasoning for all of it.
9: Why I said wow, it was between SMU and one other SEC team for me. My fear on SMU is if they lose that Notre Dame game,
10: yep,
9: and then they lose, say, in theory to Miami in the ACC championship game, then it becomes the who did you beat, SEC, yep, strike the schedule. So it was literally between SMU and this SEC team. This morning I had SMU. I am going to stick with the SEC team. It is the Alabama Crimson Tide.
10: Okay. All right.
9: So I'll be quick on this. So they actually, by SEC standards, have a pretty relatively easy schedule. Tough 4-game stretch in the middle. Yeah. Georgia at home, at

0: Tennessee, Texas A&M at home at LSU. Now, they have lost the last two times they've gone to Tennessee, which is noteworthy. I think you might have been at one of those games. Mm-hmm. And LSU's a different beast. I actually worry with Alabama. Even if you can go 2-2 in those four, DeBoer has had weird losses during this run. So I will stick with Alabama as a 10-2 team. I almost took SMU there. SMU will be out of the bracket for me. That is my number 11 team. Go to number 10, Jay Martin.
1: So real quickly, that murderer's row stretch you mentioned, they do get a bye between A&M and then the at LSU game. But I also marked down for them Florida State week three. Just Florida State's kind of a weird team. And then they have to play at Vanderbilt, which is no longer exactly what it used to be. So I just felt like SMU had a little bit more manageable there. But, yeah, you can never count out Bama. Okay, number 10. I was pretty torn around this point in time because there were a couple of different solid ones. But I'm going to go with Oklahoma. At Michigan, not going to be easy. At Georgia, not going to be easy. And then Texas. So it's at Georgia and Texas to finish. As long as Michigan doesn't trip them up, I still think, especially after talking to Plank last week, I just think with that defense, as long as Mateer doesn't throw it away, I feel like Oklahoma has enough. That schedule, some people have that as the second toughest schedule of the year. It's got some doozies, but there's a lot of these teams that have pretty tough schedules. I think Oklahoma can get in over, say, an A&M team whose schedule to me is a real bear, and Washington as well because they finished with Indiana and Oregon. So I'll go again with Oklahoma.
0: So I have Oklahoma in my field as well. I actually have them as my number 9 seed. And I'll just be quick on Oklahoma because, again, talking to Plank kind of sold me. I saw the same thing you did. Three of their first five are really tough. The back half is manageable. You can beat Michigan, you're in good shape. The problem becomes you basically have no margin for error if you were to lose to Georgia and Texas. I will see what happens there. So I have Oklahoma at number 9. My number 10 team, J-Mart, this will be a third straight SEC team to close out the at-large spots. I don't feel great about any of those Big Ten teams outside of the Big Three. This one will probably surprise you. I like Tennessee this year to get back to the playoff. And I'll be quick on this. Defense was terrible last year. Jim Knowles comes in as the defensive coordinator. Josh Heupel always gets the quarterback right. And the schedule, again, I know we're talking a lot of schedules, but by SEC standards, it is somewhat manageable. They host Texas. That will be Texas's first road game of the year. They host Alabama. As I just said, they won the last two times they played against Alabama in Neyland Stadium. And they host LSU, which could be kind of a playoff elimination. It's also the second Lane Kiffin return game of the season because he's going to Ole Miss earlier in the year. So I think playoff-ish is the ceiling for them, but I think the schedule breaks nice. I'm going to put Tennessee in as well.
1: So I had them listed. I had on Bama. We talked about on Bama, and here's on Tennessee. Similar to Bama, but they don't play Georgia. They get LSU at home, where Bama has to play both those two teams on the road, and Bama gets Florida State, whereas Tennessee gets Georgia Tech. I was closer to getting Tennessee in than Alabama because I'm just not sure about Alabama this year. So I see where you could come up with that. I don't have any issue with it. My number 9 will be LSU. They open with Clemson. I'm just out on Clemson. I feel like this is going to be another year. This is going to be Dabo's last year. I just don't think it's going to work. At Ole Miss is obviously huge. They play A&M, and then November stinks for LSU. Bama, Texas at Tennessee. It's rough. I just think Kiffin's really good. Whether you like him, like his tactics, don't like him, don't like his tactics, dude wins everywhere he goes. He gets a ton out of all his guys, and I kind of believe in him, especially right now at that spot. Like, I don't have LSU at number 1, but I've got them making a significant jump from where they've been over this last stretch with Brian Kelly, so I've got them at 9.
0: All right, so quickly, I do not have LSU in. That's probably about my most controversial out. I just think it's more the schedule. I'm with you. I was critical of Kiffin, how it ended. He's going to be great there. He just is. And I just don't love the schedule. At Ole Miss, Texas A&M,

0: early. And then, as you said, Alabama, Texas at Tennessee late. To your point, several of those games are at home. Sam Leavitt, by the way, had a major injury and did not play in the spring. I'm going to have them as like 9-3 in that team that we're talking about. Will they get in? Will they not? I will have them out. Let's see here. My next team in the reverse rankings, it is my Big 12 champ, the BYU Cougars. 23-3, I believe, the last 2 years. Last year, their only two losses were to Texas Tech. I'll throw a curveball at you, J. Mark. I think they beat Notre Dame at home. I just think, so Notre Dame, their two tough games are Miami at home. This is Notre Dame I'm talking about now. And at BYU.
1: Well, you can also add SMU to that.
0: Yes, 100%. I just think at altitude, whatever, it's going to be crazy. I do think BYU takes one loss in the Big 12 regular season. I don't know where it is. That is why I don't have them higher. But I have them as the Big 12 champs. They're going to have a good win over Notre Dame. And maybe if that were the case, they would be ranked higher. But they are my Big 12 champs at number 8.
1: All right, at 8, I've got Texas Tech. I look at their schedule, and I see absolutely nothing until Arizona State maybe on October 17th, which is the same day as Notre Dame BYU, as a matter of fact. They play Arizona on Halloween, and they play TCU to end the season. That's like it. Yeah. The schedule is very manageable, even though we're not going to have Kenny Rogers, the gambler, is not going to be a quarterback for Texas Tech this year. They will have somebody there. And they just, that defense is still going to be really good. That schedule is very manageable. So I like them better than I do BYU, who I actually don't have in the field.
0: Big 12 probably only going to get one team. So I'm with you. All right. Number 7, a team that I really like. I just don't like the schedule. I think they're capable of winning the national championship. It is the number 1 ranked in the preseason Ohio State Buckeyes. This is not a Ryan Day thing. I don't know how you get through this schedule without multiple losses. At Texas, probably the toughest out-of-conference game on the schedule. At Indiana, at USC, Oregon at home, Michigan at home, and even like at Iowa is a place they've struggled.
1: Yeah.
0: I think they're 10-2. I think they're really good. And I'll say this. I think because of how tough the schedules are, there's a world where them, Texas, maybe in Oklahoma could get in with 3 losses. But I will put Ohio State there at number 7 just because of the schedule. They're going to have some really good wins, though.
1: So I got Indiana. They host Ohio State, like you just mentioned, on October 17th. That's a banger of a day. It also happens to be my birthday. But it's Notre Dame,
0: Happy
1: BYU,
0: birthday.
1: Indiana, Ohio State. Yeah, that's going to be a solid day right there. But so Indiana hosts Ohio State. Then they play at Michigan the following week. I put USC in on November 14th and say, watch yourself. And then the following week, they go to Washington. And that's a good Washington team. That's another team where I tried to make a case. I didn't like their finish because they play at USC and then 6 days later play against Iowa earlier in the year. And then they finish with Indiana and Oregon. I just think they're going to get got, and they're not going to have enough. But I look at that, and I say there's a couple of games where you better watch out if you're Indiana. And then I think Ohio State will beat them. And then you got to see, are they going to be reeling when they go to Michigan the following week? I think they're still going to be good this year. I just don't think they're quite as good. And they are definitely this year going to be the hunted rather than the hunter. And people are going to want to knock them down a peg, so I've got them at 7.
0: All right, I'll be quick on this. I'll do one more. You'll do one more. We'll get over to Monsey. I'll tell you what. Why don't we get over to Monsey, and then we'll come back. We're going to have to be quick. I knew this was going to go long. Whatever. College football's coming, baby.
2: That's Monsey. Right.
0: What do you got, Monsey?
2: You guys, this is your show. You can do whatever you want. You can tell me to go quick.
0: Okay.
2: Who's go your, quick.
0: Okay, give okay. us your 12 real quick. Let's go.
2: Are you crazy?
0: Let's go. You got this.
2: Somewhere Indiana in there.
0: Yeah.
2: Somewhere Alabama in there. I'll throw Ohio State in there.
0: You got to just say it with your chest.
2: Say it with your chest. I don't have anybody else for you right now. I would have to. You guys are the pros when it comes to college football, so I won't even pretend to know what's going on. I can tell you what's going on in NFL preseason action, and it's the Cowboys who lead the Cardinals 24-6 at the half. It has been the Joe Milton half, especially for Dallas. 9 of 13, 179 yards, 2 touchdowns. He also has a rushing touchdown. So, again, 24-6 is just preseason, but we can care, all right? Falcons head coach Kevin Stefanski told the media that Michael Penix Jr. has been cleared for 11-on-11 drills, and he's going to practice Monday. In preseason action, the Falcons outscored the Colts.

0: 34-6. Patriots came back to defeat the Eagles 24-21. Bengals took down the Bears 27-9. Buccaneers also came back in the second half thanks to rookie quarterback Jalen Daniels to edge the Chiefs 16-15. Harrison Butker did hit a 69-yard field goal. When it comes to baseball, the Mariners were down but not out. Randy Arozarena walking it off, beating the Cubs 5-4 with a two-run shot. Dodgers held on against the Pirates 4-3 in L.A. Guardians edged the Rockies in Colorado 4-3. Padres were down, scored four runs in the seventh inning, then another in the eighth, and defeated the Twins at home 7-5. Red Sox over the Giants 3-2, and the Mets took down the White Sox in Chicago 10-5. Back to you guys.
1: 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Let's take an early break. We'll come back. We will get to the rest of our bracket. We are only about halfway there, J-Mart, but I'd like to say we'll get through it quick, but we probably won't. But we'll figure it all out. 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

0: 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J-Mart, I did a little producing during the break. So we were supposed to give our national champions at the end of this segment. Monty was nice enough to give us back 9:45. So we'll get through the bracket right now. And we'll do what we call in this business a tease. At 9:45, we'll come back and give our national champion. How does that sound?
1: All right.
0: All right. Karis, give us some music. Put us in the mood. All right. So we were at number 7 in our respective brackets. You had the Indiana Hoosiers. I did not tell you who I have. First of all, I do have Indiana at my bracket at number 5 as the first team that does not get obviously a first-round bye. I obviously like Indiana for all the same reasons you do. Don't think they're going anywhere. Number 6. Can't quite call them the bridesmaid in the SEC, but I have them as the SEC runners-up. Probably not a surprise. It is the Texas Longhorns. I'll be quick here. Everybody knows. Pressure's on Sark. Not like hot seat pressure, but like you don't make the playoff. We talked about it last week, especially with Plank. You don't make the playoff. You don't go on a run in the playoff. It's going to be no good. So I have them as the best non-champion in the SEC. Surprise, surprise. You probably can guess who my champion is. But I have Texas as the number 6 team in my college football playoff bracket.
2: Ditto. I've got the exact same thing. They play 6 preseason top 20 ranked teams, 7 overall ranked teams on their schedule. I know I hate preseason rankings more than life itself. We've talked about this many times, but it is true, and it's the metric that we have, at least for right now, to look at. I think one thing I will say quickly is that to caveat all of this, much of the strength of schedule is built upon, at least the way I look at it, a lot of these SEC teams, like, they're getting the benefit of the doubt again.
0: No doubt.
2: That they're going to be really, really good. When we get to the end of the year, that needs to still be true. Or the strength of schedule has just been, it's a bunch of SEC teams, and then we get into the postseason, and we start to notice, well, was this league as good as we thought? We've had that issue in the past, but Texas, I have them at 6 as well, so we agree.
0: So number 5, I had Indiana. We might have the same top 4. I don't really have much else to add on Indiana. I think they're going to be good. Like you said, asking them to go 12-0 again in the regular season does not feel feasible. The toughest games for them are Ohio State, at Michigan, at Washington, as you said, and USC, who neither of us has discussed, and maybe we get to them at the end of this segment, but there's enough toughness on the schedule where I think they're in the mix, but I can't have them going undefeated, one seed, anything like that. Who's your number 5?
2: Ohio State.
0: Okay.
2: Similar reason to you. Their schedule is really, really tough. They may be the best team in the country, but I do think that they're going to have a couple of trips along the way. We may hear from them again. I'm not sure. I don't want to spoil it yet, but they're definitely a team that many believe will be the champion at the end of the season. There's no reason really to say that that's not a possibility.
0: All right, this is going to be somewhat anticlimactic because unless you have some craziness, I think we have the same top 4. So number 4 for me, Miami Hurricanes. Don't know what there is to say. Listen, they do lose a lot on defense, or on the lines, I should say. It was funny. I was watching a little bit of the Bucks preseason game today. Reuben Bain was awesome. But
2: he has short arms.
0: But yeah, he can swim over every offensive tackle that's trying to block him. That's all I know.

0: Listen, Cristobal, man, it's been impressive with what he's done. I think we all had our doubts when he got there. I do worry, are they going to lose that weird game? They can't lose two, and obviously the really, really tough one at Notre Dame. They just have, I would argue, significantly more talent than everyone in the ACC. And on top of it, their offense may be better this year with Darian Mensah at quarterback. I have Miami at number four.
1: I got Notre Dame at four.
0: Okay.
1: So that should probably tell you what I think is going to happen in the Notre Dame-Miami game. But, yeah, just Notre Dame at BYU, you mentioned that. But they do host Miami, and they play SMU. I think it's really probably going to come down to that Notre Dame-Miami game to kind of flip where you feel about these two teams. They're both going to be really good. No question about that. So I've got them at four.
0: Yeah, so I have Notre Dame at three. Again, I think we're setting up for, you know, pretty similar stuff here. I love everything about them. Marcus, listen, the schedule is easy, but I think by the end of the year, if they win two out of those three games, there's going to be enough there. It's the same thing we talked about last year, though. You got to win the big games. I think they will. The Miami game, to your point, is at home. I actually have Notre Dame winning that game, probably mostly because it's in South Bend. It'll be cold by that time of year. I did have them losing to BYU. I still think 11-1 gets them comfortably, not only in the playoff, but if you have that head-to-head win over Miami, it gets them into that top four. Who do you have at number two, J-Mart? I could guess.
1: Well, I didn't give you three.
0: Oh, okay, three. Go ahead.
1: Oregon at three.
0: Okay, okay, okay.
1: Open at Boise. Boise's another trendy pick for that last spot, that group of five spot. At USC, at Ohio State on November the 7th, and then coming straight off of that game, they host Michigan the following week. I think it's really kind of splitting hairs between two and three here, so I can give you my two after this, but I've got Oregon there, and I've got Georgia at two.
0: Yeah. So I have Georgia at two as well, and I have Georgia at two because, first of all, like, it's easy to forget because they haven't won in the playoff. The two-time defending SEC champs, that feels noteworthy. And I will say, J-Mart, schedule by SEC standards, it's pretty manageable.
1: Yeah, it is.
0: No Texas, no Texas A&M, no Tennessee, which is just strange to me, no LSU. You do have at Bama, at Ole Miss. You get Oklahoma at home. Those are the three big ones. I think they get back to Atlanta. For what that matters, I don't know. But I think they're the best team. I think they get to Atlanta. And if it's them versus Texas, they have certainly had Texas's number. Georgia's my number two Big 12 champ. Go ahead and give me your number one, J-Mart.
1: Miami.
0: Let's go. I love it.
1: I will say this. Weird start playing Friday, Thursday, and Friday.
0: Well, Friday
1: now, it's against nobody, but yeah. They play their first three games are on a Friday, then on a Thursday, then on a Friday.
0: That I didn't even realize. I will say the Friday night West Coast trip. Now, if you got to make the West Coast trip, you want to do it week one. That is weird, though. Friday, West Coast. But keep going. I don't know if you have anything else to add.
1: At Clemson, October the 3rd, and at Notre Dame, those are really the only matchups that I think are, you know, obviously problematic. But I don't know. Like, I'm not sure what Mensah is going to turn out to be. But if he is what we think he might be, and they do indeed beat Notre Dame, I think they're undefeated. They may be the only team that's undefeated at the end of this thing that would have any kind of a look at the top seed. So I like Miami just slightly as the number one team.
0: I think you can absolutely make the case. I like them as well. Number one for me, Big Ten champ, Oregon. Listen, I think any of those top three in the Big Ten could ultimately win it. I just like Oregon, veteran quarterback. They do have to go to Ohio State late in the season, which makes it interesting. But I do have Oregon as the Big Ten champs, number one overall seed. Really quickly, J-Mart, we only have like 35 seconds here, but no USC for either of us.
1: Yep.
0: I think that's probably the most interesting one that neither of us have.
1: Yeah, look, I think they're good. I just don't think they're a step below. Yes. I think they're a team that likely is going to ruin somebody else's season more than make their own.
0: USC plays Oregon and Ohio State at home at Indiana. And oh, by the way, a tough one as well at Penn State, which we assume will be the whiteout. Fox Sports Radio, Air Tours, Jason Martin, Fox Sports Radio Studios. We'll come back. By the way, an hour from now, we will give you our national champion. So stay tuned, stay locked in. But when we come back, we will get to a busy, busy week in the NFL. Fernando Mendoza.

0: made his debut really on national TV. What does it mean? Patrick Mahomes, number 18 in the player rankings. We'll discuss that next.
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0: Hey folks, it's Joe, and you have heard me talk several times about my time in the classroom here in Lafayette Parish, being a teacher, and throughout those years had come across students who had been experiencing or had experienced homelessness. And I'm here with David Owens of Gifting Grace Project to talk a little bit about the work they do assisting kids in Lafayette who are experiencing the same thing.
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15: In Major League Baseball, Randy Arozarena started things off with a home run, and he ended things off with a home run.
16: Swing and a high fly ball, deep center field, PCA back to the warning track to the wall. Goodbye, baseball. Randy Arozarena walks it off with a two-run home run here in the bottom of the ninth inning. A miracle finish.
15: You heard it on the Mariners Radio Network. Arozarena with two home runs as they defeated the Cubs 5-4. Dodgers held on 4-3 against the Pirates in L.A., while the Reds crushed the Diamondbacks in Arizona 11-5, and the Padres came back to defeat the Twins 7-5. In NFL's preseason action, it's the Cowboys who lead the Cardinals 24-13 halfway through the third quarter. Joe Milton for Dallas. In the first half, 9 of 13, 179 yards and two touchdowns. He also had a rushing touchdown. I'm Ansi Bolaños.
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19: 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Taking you up till 2 a.m. Eastern time. Busy time of year. If you missed hour one, we talked a little Deshaun Watson. We will revisit that. 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J-Mart, let's get back to the NFL. We'll get to some Thursday night Fernando Mendoza, good and bad, in a minute. I do want to start, though, with certainly a story that, you know, listen, for August, it's always going to be a topic. It is kind of one of those signs of like, oh, football's coming. It's on the way. It was the reveal of the NFL top 100 players. Kind of an annual tradition. All sorts of, you know, excitement around it. And basically, as of right now, they have released players 11 through 100 in reverse order. The top 10 will be later this week. But the headline, coming in at number 18, it is your three-time Super Bowl winning quarterback, unless I did my math wrong, I think it's three, Patrick Mahomes. Now, admittedly, he, of course, is coming off a season-ending knee injury. He is back, but has not played in the preseason. What did you make of old Patrick Mahomes.

0: Mahomes coming in at number 18 for those scoring at home, right between Justin Jefferson at number 19, Jonathan Taylor at number 17. Take it away, J-Mark.
1: Yeah, I mean, I think this is just sort of the natural byproduct of the Chiefs coming down from their pedestal and the lack of talent around him last year to be difference makers. And then you look at a guy like Travis Kelce, he'll make a few plays this year, but he's certainly not, you know, what he has been throughout much of his career. We'll see what Kenneth Walker is able to do on the ground for the running game, but you still kind of look at it and say, man, they still seem to need more weapons. It's not that Mahomes can't get it done. It's that he's never had to do it with a cupboard that feels less than stacked. And you look at that, and then you look at some of the guys that they have ranked ahead of him. I mean, Ja'Marr Chase, Jonathan Taylor just got paid. Derrick Henry, who's still some kind of just a freak unicorn. And then some guys, you could start to have some arguments there. Like, you've got Drake May at 11, and you've got Mahomes at 18. I'm not putting Drake May over Patrick Mahomes right now. Mm-hmm. I'm just not. But I also can understand, like, how they would get to this ranking. I also, again, these rankings are just that. They're just rankings. They don't really mean anything more than that, except for people like us. I'm not going to put Drake May at 11. Yes. If I'm putting Patrick Mahomes at 18. That's the one qualm that I have here.
0: So I guess it's a couple things. One, I understand that that, like you said, it's a byproduct of this weird, you know, world that we live in. Hold on one second. I want to see one thing. All right. So I understand that it's a byproduct of things. He did not play as well last year, obviously, prior to injury. Now, most of that was not his fault just because of the talent around him. But 62% completion percentage, 22 touchdowns, 11 interceptions. By his standards, it was a little bit low. Now, one, I just don't think there's a lot around him. But two, I also think it speaks to, and I guess this is where I want to go with you now, is the idea that he's coming back to a much, much, much tougher division than, I don't want to say that he left because he was playing into December last year, but I guess that's just my bigger question with him right now is essentially, like, maybe it's not even a Patrick Mahomes question, but it's really a Kansas City question, because you look at the division, listen, you're a Broncos guy, you know the one score stats better than I do, you know the comeback wins better than I do, but even if they regress a little bit, this is a team that went 14-3 last year, was the number one team, number one seed in the AFC. The Chargers got to 11-6 without both offensive tackles. Now, admittedly, their center just went down in preseason this week, so things aren't easy. And even Vegas isn't going to be a pushover anymore. We'll talk about Fernando Mendoza here in a minute. And that's without factoring everything else going on the schedule, which includes a trip to Seattle. It includes also a trip to Buffalo. It includes a trip to the Rams. It includes a trip to the Bengals. If you think the Patriots are going to be good, they're on the schedule. 49ers are on the schedule. So I guess I'm just asking you bigger picture, because we just slotted in the Kansas City Chiefs. They're going to be playing to go to a Super Bowl. We could do that for about 6-7 years now, and it doesn't feel like we can necessarily do that anymore. But just your big picture, what do you expect? What are you hoping for? What are you thinking about this team?
1: Yeah, I mean, that's tough, man. Like, Denver, I'm certainly feeling optimistic going into this year. It's going to be interesting with Sean Payton not calling the plays. But I'm hoping if Jalen Waddle can stay healthy, that could be a major change in the positive sense for Denver when you look at kind of Sutton moving more into the role he's more made for as a possession guy, because you have a true speed threat out there with Waddle, obviously. So I like that mixture. Raiders, you know, we'll talk about the West a little bit more, but certainly Harbaugh and Herbert, this has got to be put up or shut up year for Herbert.
0: Hey, real quick.
1: Yeah.
0: Side tangent, and we'll get back to the KC. Mike McDaniel,
1: yep,
0: as the OC in Los Angeles. Is that doing anything for you going into the year?
1: Man, I don't know. I need to see it for a couple of weeks before I really can kind of evaluate it. I mean, McDaniel, he had a lot of sauce early in Miami. He showed a lot of magic, but, I mean, it didn't feel like there was much that changed once we saw the tricks, I didn't see too many more wrinkles. So I,

0: I want to see what a real quarterback like Herbert with a big-time arm, strong guy, you know, maybe not as worried about him getting hurt and things of that nature. What's that going to unlock that McDaniel could not do during his time in Miami? So I think it maybe moves the needle a little bit. I'm more intrigued than I would be otherwise because I want to see what McDaniel has with a completely different style of quarterback than what we've seen him with.
1: Yeah, it's interesting because, you know, he comes from that Kyle Shanahan tree where they do run the ball, but it just looks different than, like, Jim Harbaugh running the ball, you know?
0: Right.
1: And it's like Jim Harbaugh, I mean, I think everybody listening to Fox, you know, sports talk radio at midnight Eastern knows what a Jim Harbaugh offense looks like, but it's line up, run the ball right at you, and it feels like Mike McDaniel, there's a little bit more, you know, eye candy to it, you know, motion, this and that, whatever. So I'm more curious than anything, but I will say that, yes, it very much does feel like put up or shut up time for Los Angeles. You could go back to Kansas City. I did cut you off there, but I just think they're at an interesting inflection point with that organization where, listen, I don't think they're going 14-3 and winning the division. I think the big question is, let me put it this way. If Mahomes is the 18th best player in the NFL, you know, that would put him at probably 4th, 5th, 6th best quarterback. I think they're probably 9-8, 10-7 pushing for a wild card more than they are winning that division. Does that make sense?
0: Yes, absolutely. I think we are moving into the realm. Let's see if this makes any sense.
1: Lay it
0: I'm
1: on
0: not
1: me,
0: sure it will, but I'll try. I think that the Chiefs are the new Steelers.
1: Ooh.
0: Does that make sense?
1: Maybe.
0: Like the Steelers were dominant for a while with Roethlisberger, and then they would just kind of eke their way in. Like they wouldn't win, interestingly, they wouldn't win in a lot of dominant games. But Tomlin was such a good coach that they still would end up over 500. They'd probably find their way into the playoffs. You'd see some magic at times from Roethlisberger and his targets. I look at a guy like Reed. Like, I think that they will get the most out of that team. So I think 10 wins is still very much possible. But I think the days of 14-3, 13-4, I think those are past, at least until they really restock that offense. So that's kind of why I'm seeing them. It's like they're still a pretty good team and a threat. But I don't think that they're kind of that dominant juggernaut anymore. They're more of the old guard, and they've been surpassed even in their own division.
1: Yeah, I remember when Mahomes got hurt, us talking about the idea of this was one of the all-time terrible takes for me, but I thought they might shut down Mahomes for most of, if not
0: this
1: all
0: year.
1: Of this year. Yeah, because I was like, this is the hard reset that everybody gets, you know, and we all made the analogy. I certainly wasn't the only one of, you know, Patriots 1.0 with Tom Brady, where it was kind of a defense, Teddy Bruschi, Rodney Harrison kind of team with the offense as kind of the secondary piece, and then had a couple down years relative for them, which not the rest of the league. And then they came back with the Randy Moss, Gronk 2.0, and they were awesome, and they scored a bunch of points. And I thought this was going to be that transition to that next era. And it doesn't feel like they're doing that, which is fine, but I still think they are probably a year or two away from being back to, I think, unless Mahomes is like, you know, 2018 MVP Mahomes, I think they're like a year or two away, another draft or two away from really being a real contender, because we've all had our Travis Kelce takes. This feels like it's the last year. He's not what he once was. Rashee Rice has had his problems. Xavier Worthy obviously hasn't been what people think. And obviously, look, Kenneth Walker comes over, and that's going to be interesting. But I just don't see enough around Patrick Mahomes, and that was why I thought this year was going to be the hard reset, where if you brought him back, it's week 7, week 8, week 9, maybe, you never punt on a season, but it's kind of like, yeah, you know, if you're not great, if you miss the playoffs, it's not the worst thing. You get some more picks. But I just bring it up because I was wrong on that. But I don't know if bigger picture, it might have been best to just do that and then really reset next year. Doesn't look like they're going to do it. But I don't think they have the frontline talent that most of the top contenders do.
0: Yeah, no, I think that's right. I mean, I think that's a fair way to look at it. If they end up winning 12 games, I think that we're going to be talking about Mahomes being an MVP candidate.
1: Sure.
0: Like, I think that's kind of what you're looking at with that team. I don't think that's going to happen, by the way. But I don't think that Mahomes, like, I think

0: all things equal, Mahomes is better than the 18th best player in the NFL. But all things are not equal because we can only see what we see based on Mahomes is not out there by himself. It's not like tennis. Like he's got it's a lot of it is about what is around you helping you to look the way that you look. And sometimes you can make other players, and Mahomes does do that, but he doesn't flash as much as, say, a Josh Allen, who I would imagine is going to be very high on that final 10 list.
1: Yeah, we will see. Final 10 comes out this week. Should mention, by the way, Chiefs tied for 7th in, I'm just looking at one sportsbook's Super Bowl odds. Rams the favorite, then the Bills, then the Seahawks, then the Ravens, actually, then the Texans, so that's 5. So I guess tied for 6th, I should say, with the Los Angeles Chargers, interestingly enough. They actually have better odds, this is Kansas City, than the Philadelphia Eagles, the reigning runners-up, the reigning AFC champion New England Patriots. That's probably not surprising. The Detroit Lions, San Francisco 49ers, and you know your Denver Broncos are way, way, way down the list at plus 2,000. So Chiefs, again, tied for 6th best Super Bowl odds behind the Rams, Bills, Seahawks, Ravens, and Texans. And Patrick Mahomes coming in at number 18 on the NFL Top 100 list. Fox Sports Radio, Air Tours, Jason Martin. We are live, 12:15 Eastern Time, Fox Sports Radio Studios. We will come back when we do. We'll stay in the AFC West. Up and down Thursday for Fernando Mendoza. What did we learn? And frankly, maybe what did we not learn? We'll discuss that next, Fox Sports Radio.
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0: Welcome back, everybody. Fox Sports Radio. Aaron Torres, Jason Martin. We are taking you up till 2 a.m. Eastern time. 20 or so minutes from now, we will give you our college football national champions. We are a week away from week zero in college football. Then it's go time, Labor Day weekend. By the way, J-Mart, since we're not, we might have a half a second. You expect anything interesting out of that UNC-TCU game to open things up next week in Dublin?
1: Nope.
0: No. Okay.
1: I think, do you?
0: No. Well, I expect TCU to win. Which,
1: yeah.
0: No,
1: okay. No, yeah. I agree with that. Yeah.
0: But why I bring it up, I think by having nothing interesting from North Carolina, that then will become a topic for us to discuss at 11 p.m. Eastern.
1: Yeah, I guess interesting. It depends on how you define interesting. It's not going to be interesting from like, oh, man, Carolina's good. It's just going to be like, man, what a dumpster fire. How fast can this be over?
0: I think so, too. That is a noon Eastern game from Dublin. Among the other notable teams that are playing next week in week zero, USC kicks off next week at home. They will play San Jose State. Another one of those rip-roaring USC out-of-conference games now that Notre Dame is off the schedule. So, also, Florida State, which is kind of an interesting team, they kind of need to get off to a hot start. They will play, they'll probably still be on. They have a 7 p.m. Eastern kickoff, probably still be on when we're on air. So, we will recap week zero 1 week from now. Let's get back to the NFL, though, J-Mart. Week zero in the NFL, week two of NFL preseason action. And, you know, you don't want to overreact to anything, but you certainly don't want to not react either. And it was noteworthy because on Thursday night, we did have a pretty interesting matchup of the Houston Texans versus the Las Vegas Raiders. Most noteworthy thing there, that was really kind of the big national coming out party for Fernando Mendoza. He got the start for the Raiders at home, first appearance in front of the home crowd in Vegas. 8 of 15, played pretty well. Excuse me, I take that back. He was in Houston. I apologize about that. But 8 of 15, did throw a pick six, 86 yards. It is worth noting there were a couple drops, including one which would have extended a drive early in the game. Do you take anything out of Fernando Mendoza Thursday night against the Houston Texans?
1: I think the thing, and it's not really to defend him, it's to defend anybody in that spot. Pro football is hard. Playing quarterback is very, very hard. And no matter how high the competition was for you at Indiana, it's higher now. And there are guys out there who are trying to make that team that you are seeing on the field. And you're trying to figure out the speed. It is faster in the NFL than what you're used to. And so there's going to be some growing pains. There's going to be some ups and downs. I know he's going to do the stuff that he needs to do off the field. Question is, what's he going to do on the field? 8 of 15 is not great. A pick six is not great. But he owned up to it afterwards. He's like, yeah, that was a bad throw. You like everything about him. So you feel, I think as a Raiders fan, he's probably got a little bit of a longer leash just because you trust him in a lot of respects to grow from his mistakes as opposed to lick his wounds and sit there and blame other people. He's not going to be a guy that's going to do that kind of thing. So I think that's a positive. For him, it's just, it is going to be an up and down season. He's not on a great football team. He hopefully is going to be part of a fix there if you're a Raiders fan. But there are going to be moments where he's going to look great, and there's going to be moments he looks like a rookie. Even a top pick, he's still going to look like a rookie against NFL opponents. So I don't take anything too negative away, just that, you know, like anybody that comes into a league like the NFL, there is going to be some serious growing pains, especially when, if you're the top pick, you've probably joined a team that's not very good, and that's the case here.
0: I think I asked you this. I know I talked to Arnie about it while you were away. Do you have any thoughts on Kirk Cousins very likely being the week one starter? And I'll just kind of preface it by saying I have no fundamental issue with it. I am torn because I am always in favor of younger quarterbacks getting more time. My counter to it is you lost a lot of games last year to be in position to give you a quarterback that gives you hope. So I'm just kind of surprised that it does not appear as though he will be the week one starter. I don't know that I necessarily blame the Las Vegas Raiders. And I do think big picture, assuming that even if it's 4, 5, 6 weeks, it's probably for the best. I guess I'm just a little surprised. I guess that's all I would say, that it appears as though they're going to roll with Kirk Cousins.
1: Yeah, the fan base is probably ready to go ahead and see Mendoza, and that's going to be the most exciting thing. You know, it's really just kind of become more of a recent phenomenon that first-year quarterbacks are almost expected to start almost immediately or very, very quickly. That didn't used to be the case throughout much of the NFL. There were very few guys that started too early. And I agree with you that the more time that a young quarterback can get, the better. But

0: I mean, Kirk Cousins is literally just keeping the seat warm. And I mean, I think he understands that at this point. I don't think you're going to have the same issues that you had in a couple of his other stops where he's been fighting hard to maintain that spot and all this other kind of stuff. So I guess I'm not terribly like bothered by their decision. You can just see through it though, because it literally is just buying him some time, because everybody knows that Mendoza is going to be the guy. I think what you're signaling here more than anything is that it's going to take some time and the Raiders are really not going to be a factor this year.
1: I tend to agree with you. I just think more than anything, it's just interesting that they appear to be comfortable with it. And I am curious, it feels like talking to Raiders fans, it feels like they are okay with the idea of, hey, like, if it's not week one, it's fine. We've seen enough bad football. But I do wonder how long that goes on if Kirk Cousins is not good. Fox Sports Radio, Air Tours, Jason Martin. We are broadcasting live from the Fox Sports Radio studios. We will switch gears when we come back. Interesting story, J-Mart.
0: Oh, no.
1: Out of the W. The W.
0: Oh, we talk about the Tempo's mascot?
1: Dude, you sent that to me. You'll have to explain that to the audience because that was a trip for me. Now, we're going to talk about Sophie Cunningham. She had some interesting things to say. You can talk about the Toronto Tempo if you want, but we'll focus on Sophie Cunningham to start.
0: I would just say, folks, Google it.
1: Like Kurt Cignetti, just Google me, all right?
0: Look it up.
1: All right. Monty Bolaños, tell us what is trending here at 12:30 Eastern time.
2: Just Google it. That's the right message for that. Just Google it, because I don't know how to explain it either. Like, I know what it is, but it's like, I wouldn't know how to explain it.
1: How do you explain it without getting canceled?
2: That's what I'm saying. Yeah. That's what I'm saying.
1: I'm not trying to get canceled on a Saturday.
2: Not on a Saturday. Like, maybe on a Sunday, you know, but not on Saturday.
1: Like, how do you get fired on your day off? How do you get canceled on a Saturday? People aren't even paying attention.
2: But you will. Since we're on the WNBA, let me tell you that Angel Reese has a career high tonight. 31 points and 14 rebounds as the Dream defeated the Mercury 99-89.
0: Oh, 31 points.
2: 31 points. This game just ended, and she had a game, I don't know if it was the very last one, where she went perfect from the floor, did not miss a shot, took two threes, didn't miss anything. She was 14 of 21 from the field, 0 of 4 from beyond the arc, and 14 rebounds in this one. So 10 of them defensive rebounds, but 31 points for Angel Reese.
1: Real quick, were you on air last week during that crazy, like, airball three? It just felt like I didn't think it was going to be a story, and then it was like all anyone was talking about on Sunday night. I guess because
2: there's
1: no
2: airball three.
1: Didn't she airball a three to lose a game against the Fever the other
2: day? No, she just didn't. She couldn't make a layup.
1: Oh, okay.
2: She missed a layup.
1: Oh, okay.
2: At the end to win it in regulation.
1: Okay.
2: She missed layup. I think she missed back-to-back layups.
3: Yes, she did.
2: Okay. And somebody else did on her team. They had like three attempts in regulation. Didn't win it. Fever went on to win in overtime. Okay. That's how that one ended.
1: Okay, yeah. I saw a lot of Angel Reese discourse on the timeline. I shouldn't admit this as a radio host, but I like didn't really look into it, but it was bad.
2: It was bad. And that you're talking about where Caitlin Clark walks behind her and everybody. Yeah, that was that game. Caitlin Clark and the Fever did not win tonight, guys. They lost to the Liberty 109-102. Caitlin Clark, 21.7 assists. She was 9 of 18 from the field, 2 of 6 from beyond the arc. It was Kelsey Mitchell with the leading score, 25 points in the loss. All right, we still have some NFL preseason action going on. It's between the Cowboys and the Cardinals with about 7 minutes to go. Dallas is up 27-13. The other games that wrapped up today, Buccaneers came back in the second half thanks to rookie quarterback Jalen Daniels to edge the Chiefs 16-15. Harrison Butker with a 69-yard field goal. The Patriots had a 24-21 win over the Eagles. New England quarterback Tommy DeVito had a nice 69-yard touchdown pass to Kyle Williams. Bengals defeated the Bears 27-9. Ravens topped the Vikings 13-3. Lions defeated the Commanders 17-13. Giants beat the Dolphins 26-3. Bills had a 31-7 victory over the Browns, and the Rams crushed the Saints 34-0. Stetson Bennett threw for 181 yards and 2 touchdowns. And in preseason action, still the Falcons outscored the Colts 34-6. But Falcons head coach Kevin Stefanski told the media that Michael Penix Jr. has been cleared for 11-on-11 drills. He will practice Monday. So finally, the quarterback competition apparently can start. When it comes to baseball, the Padres were down, came back to beat the Twins 7-5. Dodgers held on at Dodger Stadium in LA 4-3 against the Pirates. Randy Arozarena homered to start the game for the Mariners, and he homered at the end to walk it off for the Mariners. They beat the Cubs 5-4. Royals over the Tigers 3-1. Red Sox defeated the Giants 3-2.

0: Mets doubled up on the White Sox in Chicago, 10-5. And lastly, guys, in golf at the BMW Championship, Wyndham Clark is in the lead after third-round play at 17 under par overall. Rory McIlroy is 5 shots back, along with Patrick Cantlay. Scotty Scheffler is 12 shots back. No bueno, but it is Scotty Scheffler, so we'll see. Back to you guys.
1: Thank you very much, Monsi.
0: Jess.
1: By the way, notice the Jalen Daniels reference in the Tampa Bay highlight. Yeah. If that guy starts, Jalen Daniels, Jaden Daniels, Caleb Wilson, Caleb Williams, both in Chicago, it's going to be a confusing year for a lot of people. I just was thinking about all of the name, you know, Mike McDaniel, Josh McDaniels, just a lot of names to know. Call
0: Jaden Daniels 5.
1: I guess, yeah.
0: Even though he won't like it. Just be like number 5.
1: No, he'll like it as long as you don't call anybody else 5. That's right. That's a problem. And then his mom gets involved, and now here we are to get canceled again. So let's just move on. Let's move on to something that won't get us canceled. Sophie Cunningham. Oh, wait, that might actually.
2: Yeah, I was about to say, I don't know if that's.
1: Well, she hasn't been canceled yet. We'll see. Actually, what she said, I think, is frankly like the most cancelable thing that she has said in some time. But she did make headlines again this week. This story is a few days old, but I'll tell you what, J-Mart, in this business, we want our athletes to say stuff that is like say what you really think, say it with your chest, because it gives us something to talk about. And this line from Sophie Cunningham jumped out to me in an interview with USA Today. They asked her about Kathy Engelbert. And of course, there's all the controversy about Sophie Cunningham's previous interviews. Kathy Engelbert, you and I have certainly had plenty to say about her, but Sophie Cunningham on what a commissioner of the league could maybe look like in the future. She said, you do have to have a person in power who is bold, who is confident, who wants what's best for the players and not maybe themselves all the time. And then she continued, I do feel like as a whole, that could be a position that's maybe open at the end of the year, but that's not my call. I don't know if the job's actually going to open. There have been rumors. But Sophie Cunningham, somebody who wants what's best for the players, not themselves all the time. Take it wherever you'd like, J-Mart.
2: I mean, spot the lie.
1: It's so true. It's,
2: yeah, I mean, Kathy Engelbert, the next smart thing she does will be the first in terms of how she has run this league. And she even managed to stick her foot in her mouth even prior to that by talking about how all these other things that are happening off the floor, that this only happens if you've made it. Like, what are you talking about? Because the WNBA has made it as an entertainment product. We're talking about everything but the entertainment that your product is supposed to provide. Like, nothing that she says helps any situation that she's involved in. So Sophie Cunningham is literally just coming out and saying, we need somebody that actually cares about the future of the league. As opposed to, I don't know, her own. The weird thing that I would say is, like, Sophie, does she care about herself? Because she looks worse every time she opens her mouth. Like, I don't know that her position is better today than it was, you know, 3-4 months ago, or certainly a year ago. The more that she says, even if that attention is on her and she's not really helping the league, she's also not helping herself. So she's a terrible self-promoter, as well as being a terrible commissioner and a terrible representative and mouthpiece for your league. So I actually think Sophie Cunningham might have been being nice to her by saying that she was at least trying to help herself, because I certainly don't think she has been.
1: Yeah, you know, the thing that stood out, always for themselves all the time. And, you know, first of all, the bold, confident thing, like, if I could describe two words that do not describe Kathy Engelbert, it is bold and confident. And this has been my argument dating back to Caitlin Clark's rookie year of can't see a controversy coming and then is just way too late to react to it. And we don't have to go through every line item on her awful resume, but like, basically with Kathy Engelbert, like my whole problem with her was, and I've said it a million times, if the other players don't like Caitlin Clark, I sort of understand it. I don't love them punching her in the throat and trying to gouge out her eyes with their fingernails.
2: Yeah, yeah.
1: But it is also the commissioner's job to protect everybody, especially the star. But That was always my beef with Kathy Engelbert.

0: court. But then this last month or so, with everything that has happened off the court, it's like when Kathy Engelbert or when Sophie Cunningham says we need somebody who's bold and confident. That's been the striking thing about Kathy Engelbert, is to not foresee when an issue could be coming, and to the point where, like, you only address an issue when it is a 5-alarm fire.
1: That, yeah, right.
0: Like, so, you know, I don't even know where to go with that. I'm just saying, like that is the perfect description of everything that is wrong with Kathy Engelbert, is just can, like bold and confident are the two ways that I would not describe Kathy Engelbert, which is the point that Sophie Cunningham's getting to. But it's like, goodness gracious, I don't know if there's going to be change, but there needs to be.
1: Yeah, I mean, if you're going to manage a company, or if you're going to manage anything, manage your family or whatever, manage your finances, like, you don't decide to start managing your finances when you're 20 grand in debt on, like, multiple credit cards.
0: Great call.
1: Like, to be a good manager of your finances, you manage while you're at least in a decent position, and you start to make careful decisions. And yeah, like, you can't be confident when you're desperate. And so there's nothing confident about what she's doing, but she's also just a terrible manager, because everything escalates to the highest degree. And then it's like, oh, wait, is this a problem? And then she jumps into it and somehow makes a 5-alarm fire a 10-alarm fire.
0: Very cool.
1: Like, she doesn't, she's trying to put out fires with cooking oil. Like, it's just an atrocity left and right. And so Sophie Cunningham is, she's not even being overt about it. She's just kind of, like, saying exactly what everybody thinks. Even the people that like the WNBA, all five of you also want to see her out of the job, because she's going to do nothing to save your league. Nothing whatsoever.
0: I will put a bow on it by saying, even though it is not my cup of tea, the WNBA, there are people that do like the league. I don't know that I've really seen anyone come to
1: Nobody's defending her.
0: That's what,
1: man,
0: I was going to say. Yes, exactly right. Is like, we can be sarcastic about it. There are people that care about the league. I think it's way fewer than probably the league wishes, and they're pushing people away every single day. But of the people that do care, I don't know that anyone is defending Kathy Engelbert. Fox Sports Radio, Air Tours, Jason Martin. We are broadcasting live, almost 1 a.m. Eastern, Fox Sports Radio studios. We promised an hour ago we will come back. Hour one, we gave you our 12-team college football playoff brackets. We're going to reveal our national champions next. 1 week till week zero, 2 weeks till week one. College football is coming. 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
33: 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If you've been listening since we've been on air an hour ago, we dropped our college football playoff brackets, all 12 teams. J-Mart and I had 8 teams in common. Georgia, Texas, Oklahoma out of the SEC, Ohio State, Indiana, Oregon out of the Big Ten, Miami out of the ACC, Notre Dame as an independent. I had BYU as my Big 12 champ. J-Mart had Texas Tech. he had UNLV

0: as his group of five team. I had New Mexico. I had Tennessee and Alabama as my final two at-larges. He had LSU with Lane Kiffin and SMU. We've got about 12 minutes to the top of the hour, J-Mart. There's only one thing to do. Kyrus, give us a little music. Put us in the mood. J-Mart. For all the marbles, we're going to be holding this, we're going to be holding you to this until January 20th or so when this national championship gets played.
1: Oh, Lord.
0: Way too late, but different kind of conversation. Who's your 2026 national champion? And how do you don't have to give me the whole path, but how do you see him getting there? Who do you see him being?
1: I got Ohio State winning it all.
0: Ooh, okay.
1: From the five. I know the schedule is very tough, so we'll see, you know, where they end up slotting in. There was at one point when I was putting together my top 12 that they were my number one team, but the schedule did back me off just a little bit. But I think, you know, you had to battle test it. But then, obviously, the talent is outrageous there. Along the way, so this is where it gets tough because I have to look at the top 12 and then see who could actually match up based on where I have them here. So originally I wanted to have Ohio State and Notre Dame in my final, but they're going to end up having to meet in the quarterfinals based on being the 4 and 5 seeds. So then I would have Ohio State winning that matchup and playing against the number one seed Miami in the semifinal, where I would have them winning there, and then they would play either Georgia or Oregon, unless I had Texas beating Oregon, which I'm not sure about yet. I'm torn. I think that game's going to be great, that Texas-Oregon game. I hope we do get that one. And I have that slated as a 3-6 matchup there. So I just think Ohio State against Georgia, if I had to pick it now, I'd say it's probably Ohio State against Georgia, but no, you know what? No, I think it'll be Ohio State and Oregon, and I think Ohio State will win it.
0: Okay, so you have one of the two teams I have playing for the national championship, and I will not beat around the bush. Oregon was my number one seed. I have Oregon winning the national championship. First in school history. Listen, based on the odds, they're about third or fourth in most sports books. It's not a stunner. I just think it's the year, man. And, you know, we've seen this, J-Mart, a lot over the last couple years. Michigan a few years ago, Ohio State. Now, listen, last year a lot of people liked Penn State, but obviously that fell apart. But Penn State hadn't won big games. And Oregon has won a ton of big games. They just can't beat literally the best team in the country. Because last year they finished, what, 12-2, 13-2. Their only losses were to Indiana. The year before, remember, they won the Big Ten. I know you know, but for the audience, won the Big Ten, made the college football playoff. We had the wonky seeding where Ohio State was the 8th seed and Ohio State beat Oregon. Ohio State goes on to win the national championship. So the last 2 years, Oregon is 25-2.
1: Yeah.
0: And there are 25-3, excuse me, and their only three losses were to the team that eventually won the national. I just think it's their year. Dante Moore is back. He easily would have been number two quarterback off the board, probably the number two pick in the draft last year to the Jets had he stayed in. I don't know if he's going to win the Heisman. I don't know if he's going to be the number one pick next year. I think he will be among the best quarterbacks in college football. And I just think it's their time. I think they've been building towards this. They've beaten everybody but literally the best team in the country. And I actually have them beating a team that I know you like as well. I have them beating Notre Dame. I just, Notre Dame, whatever we think of the schedule, the talent is there. Listen, you can go back to last year. I thought the committee got it right putting Miami in over them. But considering that they played Miami down to the final play, considering how well they were playing late in the season, like, there's an argument that Notre Dame was maybe the third or fourth best team in the country by the end of the year last year, even if they didn't get in the playoff. Marcus Freeman has really kind of made it a point, hey, leave no doubt, leave no, you know, don't leave it up to a committee this year. I think they get in. I think they win big games. I have Oregon over Notre Dame winning the national championship.
1: Yeah, like I said, I originally wanted Ohio State and Notre Dame, but when I actually looked at the brackets, I realized that game couldn't happen as a final. And so I kind of had to make the – so I obviously all I'm saying is I agree. Yeah. Like, I think Notre Dame could easily be in that mix. I also wouldn't be the least bit surprised to see you turn out to be right about Oregon. I mean, Oregon has like a – they have finally – are they ready to take that last step? What did they learn, and what does Dante Moore come back wanting to show after what happened to them last year? They're going to be hungry. There's no question about that. It should be great. Like, I know that we didn't have a lot of different teams – in our 12, and we'll end up having

0: having a couple that'll come out of nowhere that we didn't see coming. That happens a little bit, at least somewhere in that like 8 to 12 range. Some things might change, but I do think that there's some real intrigue a little bit deeper past just those top four teams, even though we end up with a top four matchup in both of our championships. That's just because we've watched and followed college football too long to pick anything else.
1: I'll tell you, I do think really quick, and we're up on time here, but looking at the schedules, especially obviously in the Big Ten and SEC, there's so much overlap, and especially with the SEC adding a ninth league game, I just think it's going to be fascinating. Of, you know, as an example, I said I like Alabama at 10-2, and then I have LSU at 9-3. What if LSU at 9-3 beats the 10-2 Alabama team? What if the 9-3 Alabama team beats the 10-2 this team? You know, it's just, there's so many of those variables, and I just think it is going to be a fascinating, fascinating season. By the way, J-Mart, I did look it up. Ohio State is the favorite in at least one sports book at plus 550. Notre Dame, number 2. Oregon, 3. Georgia, 4. Texas, 5. Indiana, 6. Miami, 7. And then a big drop-off after that. Fox Sports Radio, Air Torres, Jason Martin, Fox Sports Radio Studios. We'll come back. What a day for Deshaun Watson. Plus, we got to look ahead to a busy week in the NFL. 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
5: What you need to know.
6: NFL's preseason action has wrapped up for Saturday night. The Cowboys outscored the Cardinals 34-13. Joe Milton for Dallas threw for 179 yards, two touchdowns, and had a rushing touchdown. The Buccaneers came back in the second half, and it was thanks to rookie quarterback Jalen Daniels, and they edged the Chiefs 16-15, but Kansas City kicker Harrison Butker did hit a 69-yard field goal in the loss. In baseball, the Dodgers came back to beat the Pirates 4-3. Tarek Skubal gets his first win as a Dodger. Randy Arozarena started things off with a home run, then walked it off with a two-run shot as the Mariners topped the Cubs 5-4. Phillies rolled past the Cardinals 12-3. Reds rolled past the Diamondbacks 11-5, and J.J. Bleday hit for the cycle in his first four at-bats. In the WNBA, Angel Reese with a career-high 31 points as the Dream outscored the Mercury 99-89. I'm Monty Bolaños.
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9: Welcome in, everybody. Hour three, Torres and Martin, Fox Sports Radio. We are live, 1 a.m. Eastern time here in the Fox Sports Radio studios, taking you up till 2 a.m. Eastern. That is when Bernie Fratto will follow us. Bernie Fratto of the Bernie Fratto Show. Cannot wait to hear what Bernie has to say about a busy day in the world of NFL preseason. Actually saw Bernie tweeting about Shedeur Sanders earlier in the day, so I'm sure he will have plenty on what was probably the biggest story of the day on Saturday, J-Mart. Obviously, preseason, hard to take too much away from really anything in the preseason. But the Cleveland Browns very much have an open quarterback competition. We do not know who is the definitive starter going into week one. And on Saturday, one guy made a case and one guy didn't. Shedeur Sanders, 9 of 11, 74 yards passing, one touchdown and one interception. Pretty solid day across the board for Shedeur. Not quite so much for Deshaun Watson. 5 of 12 passing, 36 yards, no touchdowns, one interception. Again, 5 of 12, 36 yards passing for Deshaun Watson, who was booed by the home fans after the game, or during the game, I should say. After the game, Deshaun Watson was asked about it, did not sound happy. Emmy, play the sound.
10: Man, I didn't have no reaction. I think the biggest thing is, I think you guys know too, and I think the whole world knows, it has nothing to do about

0: performance. It's a little bit personal than that. So I think that's it's a disrespectful thing. I'm going to keep whatever I feel with me and my family internally on how I feel about that. Just move on. Last time I played on this field, I tore my Achilles. And that same fan base, they cheered when I got hurt. So does that have to do with, what does that have to do with anything about performance? When a person get hurt, especially for your own city, and they cheer.
1: That was Deshaun Watson after the game addressing being booed. If you missed it, we talked about it in hour one, but J-Mart, this sounds like just a terrible marriage that you can't get out of, because it feels like Deshaun Watson acknowledges the fans don't really want me here. He doesn't seem all too happy about being there. Wild, fascinating situation with the quarterback of the Cleveland Browns.
2: Yeah, he doesn't seem like he wants to be there, and he knows they don't want him there. And no one else wants him. And so they're all just kind of stuck. It's mm-hmm. They're just like stuck in an elevator on the way to the courtroom to get divorced, but they can't get out of the elevator. And so they're just stuck together in this just horrendous scenario. It's like it's a total nightmare overall. But again, like I just can't think of many examples where a position as important as NFL quarterback, probably the single most important position in all of American team sports, QB1 on an NFL franchise, is like openly being booed, mm-hmm. not because he's not a good football player, but because they just don't like the guy. They don't like him. They don't want him around. They don't like that he's associated with this football team based on his past. They don't like anything around this whole thing. And yes, they booed him when he ripped his Achilles, and they booed him when he went 5 of 12 for 36 yards in the game on Saturday. And you just look at it and he says, you know, it's a disrespect thing. It's like, yeah, it is, man, and you earned all of it. Like that. Yeah. That's the problem here, is we all knew from moment one this was not going to go well. You remember there were other teams that were potentially in the Deshaun Watson sweepstakes, and I think one of them, if I'm not mistaken, was Atlanta.
1: Yep.
2: And so it ends up being Cleveland. And I'm thinking to myself, so it hadn't gone well for Atlanta in this last handful of years. You know, coach didn't work out. You had the Cousins experience. You've got whatever Michael Penix is going to be. Like, nothing's gone all that well for Atlanta. But, man, you'd much rather be a Falcons fan than you would be a Browns fan right now.
1: Hmm. Yeah.
2: They didn't get the guy. They haven't found their future at quarterback. Yet they are still in a much better position than the team that won the Deshaun Watson sweepstakes. And this whole thing, again, just reeks of incompetence in the front office that dates back decades, which continues to explain why they have a top draft pick over and over and over again. And it's not just because they're hiring bad head coaches. They've had some good head coaches. I'm convinced they've had good people in that building. Kevin Stefanski, I think, was a solid head coach, who's now in Atlanta. But it's just the Browns are going to brown, because bad organizations are bad organizations for a reason. You get a bad reputation because you've earned it. I don't know why they did this. It has not worked out. And now you have the worst kind of situation. And again, when you enter this season, if your quarterback is actively being booed by your own fan base, he's at war with his own fan base, I just don't think you can do that. I don't. We talked about it in the first hour. I think a move has got to be made for Shedeur Sanders, whether or not you think he can play or not.
1: So I agree with you. I thought you brought up a great point in hour one. People could go back and download the podcast if they missed it, of, you know, week one of the NFL season, even if you're a Jets fan, even if you're Arnie Spanier, the Dolphins fan, like, it's supposed to be about optimism and excitement. And what you just said, I mean, I'm with you. I don't ever remember a team booing its own quarterback in the preseason at home. And it just feels like, listen, you could argue there's been a black cloud over Deshaun Watson dating back to the end of the Houston Texans days, and it never really went away when he got to Cleveland, excuse me. But to the point that even Deshaun Watson made, when the last time he was on the field, he was getting booed after having a season.

0: season-ending injury, an injury that kept him out the entire 2025 season. It shows you just how bad that it really got there. And I'm with you, is that I think you start Shedeur Sanders because, listen, we're not going to play any sound, but, like, I watched Shedeur's post-game and, you know, listen, I even last week had some questions about his preparedness. You know, he fumbled the second or third snap that he was in. He threw an interception. I will say this. I don't know what he's like in the locker room. He still gives a great sideline interview. He said all the right things. Yeah, like said all the right things, smiled, easy to get behind. Again, I haven't heard anything positive or negative, frankly, one way or the other with him.
1: But, dude, how can it be worse? Like, it can't be worse than Deshaun Watson. Like, he's got a personality and he doesn't have that in his past. I think he wins.
0: I agree. Really quickly, since we might not get to it before the end of the show, Emmy, do we have that other sound? We don't have the other sound. I will just tell you about this piece of audio from Todd Monken after the game. So this week, J-Mart, and if you're not a college football diehard, you know, let me put it this way. There's a lot of different court cases going around right now. Mm-hmm. Essentially, I'll try to make it quick, but players are trying to get an extra year of eligibility. So this coming fall, this season starting going forward next week, they're implementing what is called the 5-5 rule, which means everybody gets a fifth year of eligibility. You get 5 years to play five. I bring it up because everybody who graduated in the spring obviously only got four years to play. You know, they only got 4 years to play. And so now what you have is all these guys that graduated high school in 2022 that just completed their college eligibility saying, wait a second, now if everybody else gets a fifth year going forward, why can't we? I only bring it up because there's a bunch of different court cases going on. It's impossible to follow all of it. I love college sports and it's confusing for me. But one of them came in Louisiana this week, which allowed probably about two dozen or so athletes a temporary restraining order, an injunction that allows them to play college sports this year. Why it's noteworthy? There are several players that are currently at NFL training camps right now that if they get cut, it sounds like they are going to try to go back to college, which is obviously insane. Jack Pyburn, who plays for the Tampa Bay Bucks, actually was asked about it after today's game. He said, my full focus is on making the Bucks, but that option is open for him. And there's another player named Daquan Wright. He played on Ole Miss's playoff team last year. He is currently with the Browns. We do not have the audio, unfortunately. But basically, did not practice all week. Suited up today. Todd Monken was asked about it after the game. And he essentially said, and I'm paraphrasing a little bit, but that he didn't practice all week. So he figured that he was basically a medical scratch. But, and I know I'm going long, I'm just trying to set this up because we don't have the sound. A medical scratch, but he was healthy enough to suit up, so they wanted to have him just in case. Comes out and actually, I believe, played in the second half. But Todd Monken was asked about it, said, man, that you know what is crazy. And then he continued. I wondered why Lane Kiffin reached out a week ago. Now I know. I didn't know. Now I know. I didn't call him back. I guess I should have. Long story short, it appears as though this kid, is he load managing in training camp so he can go back and play at LSU this year? I don't know, but it's certainly the way it sounds to me based on what Todd Monken said about the whole situation.
1: What else can possibly happen to make college football less college? Like, there's nothing amateur at all anymore associated with college. I mean, we spent a lot of time on this show talking about college football, and we absolutely love it. We also recognize it's nowhere near what it was when we first started loving it. Like, we're loving a completely different sport at this point in time. But we've got people in the pros who feel like, man, we might want to leave that option about college wide open because I might be able to get paid. Think about that. Like,
0: insane.
1: I don't know how much further it can go. But again, this is what happens when the regulations were never really set. And look, if somebody is going to find the loophole, it's going to be Lane Kiffin.
0: Yep.
1: I mean, there's nothing more perfect than it being

0: LSU and Lane Kiffin, who are now just so easily going to become the villains of college football. Like, if they weren't already, they definitely are going to be now. And look, hey, Will Wade's doing some nice shady stuff too. So, oh, I mean, LSU's just all over it, all across the board.
1: So, first of all, I will tell you this. I have a buddy who is an Ole Miss fan. He called LSU basketball the, quote, injunction boys.
0: That's good.
1: Yeah, so for people who don't follow the pun, Bear Bryant famously had the Junction Boys and LSU basketball the Injunction Boys. They just took a second player. Well, they took I'll try to be quick on this, but LSU basketball has taken about 4 to 5 European players, which they have not been publicly declared eligible. They have 2 fifth-year players that are eligible on a temporary restraining order, but could be ruled ineligible at any point. I looked this up today because I was kind of curious, actually. And they have another player who played professionally last year in the U.S. in the G League. The NCAA has said he's not eligible. They are going to court on Monday trying to get a judge to make him eligible, to the point that Greg Sankey, like he did with Charles Bediako last year, spoke out and said, I don't know if he specifically referenced the judge. I don't know if it was in a pre-prepared statement, but basically told the judge, don't do this. So that is where LSU basketball is. By the way, you can literally go to LSU's basketball roster online. It has 4 players on the roster right now for the 2026-2027 season. I am not making that up. You can Google it right now. And they have about 7 or 8 that we're not totally officially sure if they're eligible. And Lane Kiffin is quite literally recruiting players right off practice rosters or practice teams in the NFL. I'm with you. I don't know what else there is to say. I don't know how this gets solved. I know, everyone's got the big picture takeaways. It's just crazy. It's just crazy. And it's really just to your point is – the NCAA had years to figure out that at some point they had to start paying the players. And we don't have to do the whole paying players debate now at 1:15 Eastern time on a Saturday into Sunday. But as they had all this time to figure it out, they just threw up their hands, 4 or 5 years ago at this point. And this is what we have. It's just total anarchy, total chaos. I don't know if you have anything else to add, J-Mark. But
0: I think you pretty much just covered it. It's just LSU is they're kind of the point of the spear, but they just are revealing and showing just how easy it is to manipulate and how difficult it is to even understand what's okay and what's not at this point. It is, I don't know. There's going to be some really good books written one day about this time and how this all played out.
1: Yes.
0: We'll see how it all shakes out down the line. Like, maybe they'll be able to put some part of the cookie back into the jar, but some of this stuff is just completely outlandish now.
1: I just love that the two teams that are very clearly most pushing it are both the same school, LSU football and basketball. The stars align perfectly with Will Wade and Lane Kiffin there. And I'll tell you this, my Ole Miss buddy, I saw him say this as well. What's kind of crazy about the stuff this week with these guys potentially coming back to LSU, I don't see any other college football programs even attempting this. Like, it's not like, oh, LSU is doing it, but Miami took a commitment from a dude, on the Bengals practice squad today. Like, nobody else is even trying it, just LSU. And it's crazy. All right. Fox Sports Radio, Air Torres, Jason Martin. We are broadcasting live Fox Sports Radio Studios, 1:17 Eastern time. When we come back, our NFL previews will roll on. We're going division by division. We're going to knock out 2 tonight, J-Mart. We will start with the actually interesting, because there's no obvious favorite, NFC South. We'll get to some AFC teams. That's all next, Fox Sports Radio.
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0: Welcome back, everybody. Fox Sports Radio, Aaron Torres, Jason Martin. We are live, closing in on 2 a.m. Eastern, Fox Sports Radio Studios. Bernie Fratto will take over for us at 2 a.m. All right, J-Mart, so all August long, we have been giving division-by-division previews in the NFL. So far, we have done NFC East, NFC North, and NFC West. We're a little bit behind the eight ball, so what we're going to do is quickly rip through two different divisions tonight. We're going to start with the NFC South. We'll get over to Monty, and then we'll come back and do the AFC East. Over, under, win total, picks and predictions on every team. Kiris, give us some music. Emmy, who's up first?
1: All right, this is a pretty tight one here. So we've got the Tampa Bay Buccaneers at 8.5 wins. What say you guys?
0: Jamar, you go first.
2: Oh, man. I mean, I don't like the mixture this year. I don't like Mayfield and the contract situation. They don't have Mike Evans, even though he's been hurt a lot in the last couple of years. But they haven't had a lot from a health standpoint in terms of their skill talent. They finish, but I'm looking at the schedule and I'm saying that where is the long stretch where they're going to struggle? And I look at Bears, at Lions, they do get a bye between those two games. And then they get Carolina. We'll see what Carolina is. We'll talk about them in a minute. But then they get the Chargers and at Baltimore. Like, that's a fairly tough stretch right there, I think. That's not great. What was the over-under number again?
1: 8.5 wins.
2: I don't like the vibes coming out of Tampa Bay this year. I'm under.
0: So I'll be quick here. I actually agree with you 100%. I'm going to go under as well on Tampa Bay, and it is a vibes play. They finished 3-8 down the stretch last year. I'll say this too. Todd Bowles, I know he's a great defensive coordinator. He just feels like a head coach out of a different era. Like, even in this division, David Canales, Liam Cohen, offensive guys, quarterbacks are getting better. I guess Liam Cohen's not in the division, but you get the point. Young offensive guys, Todd Bowles, older defensive guy. I'm going to go ahead and take the under on Tampa as well. And yes, I know Liam Cohen and the Jags are not in this division. Who's up next, Emmy?
1: All right, we've got a three-way tie next. We'll start off with number one, Atlanta Falcons at 7.5 wins. What say you, Aaron?
0: I'm going to go under. And I know Monty told us that Kevin Stefanski did say today that Michael Penix has been cleared for 11-on-11. I still think it takes a while to get there. And let's just say the reviews on Tua have not been glowing, J-Mart. And so the schedule is relatively manageable out of the gate. There is definitely tougher games on the back half. I know they have all the offensive weapons. I certainly don't trust Tua. I don't trust Michael Penix to stay healthy. I hope I'm wrong on that, but I will go under on 7.5 on Atlanta.
2: Yep, I'll be quick. Yes, I'm under as well. I'm closer to 5.
0: Ooh.
2: Honestly, I don't think the Tua thing is going to work. I think Stefanski's been down this road not having a quarterback before, and I think he's in the same situation, and they just paid Bijan Robinson a ton of money, and that just scares me, quite frankly. Paying running backs, I don't know why we decided now was the time to blow up this market this way. I don't like the Falcons at all this year.
0: Signing Bijan to a big contract sounds like a great public PR win that you'll regret down the road when other guys got to get paid or when you just have a highly paid running back on a bad team. Emmy, go ahead. Who's next?
1: All right, same thing here. We've got the New Orleans Saints at 7.5 wins. What say you, J-Mark?
2: Man, this is tough because I just

0: I don't love this team either. Tyler Shuck was actually better last year than, you know, we both joked about him, and he played okay at times, but what am I supposed to really be excited about here? Like, they've got aging talent. They've got one receiver that I really like, but and it's in this division, which means you get to play other teams in this division. But there's really only one team that I kind of sort of like in this division at all, and it's the one we haven't talked about yet. So I'm still going under. I know somebody's got to win some games in that division. I don't like the Saints either. I cannot confidently pick them to go over.
1: I think we're going to go 4-for-4, same way in this division. It does feel like the buzz is a little bit much for this team. I understand they finished strong after Tyler Shuck got the starting job. I looked it up. They were 1-7 with Spencer Rattler as the quarterback last year. So they did finish strong. But, you know, first of all, used a first round pick on Jordan Tyson, who is already injured, was always injured throughout his college career. I didn't understand that. And it just feels like they're the one that everybody's excited about. I just do not see it. So I, too, will go under. Emmy, last team in this division.
2: All right, last one up. Carolina Panthers, 7.5 wins as well. What say you, Aaron?
1: So, Jamar, I think we're probably, based on what you just said, so I'm going to go over. It's not like a hard, you know, 13-5 over, but got better over the course of last year. You know, I'll say this, man. I know we can't overreact to preseason, but I did turn on the game. They were playing the Jags last night, and I just had it on in the background. I wasn't, like, sitting there with a notepad taking notes or anything like that. But they just looked competent. They looked like they knew what they were doing. They looked like they were prepared. Bryce Young looked more confident. Tetsuro McMillan, it obviously speaks for itself. I am going to go over on the Carolina Panthers, and I guess by definition that means that I have them winning the division.
0: Yep. Same. I feel better. I feel at least positive about them, whereas I pretty much am either negative or at best mid on everybody else in the division. I think Bryce did play better last year. I think that Canales is a solid coach. I like the mixture. I think Tet McMillan was outstanding. I don't see any reason why they're going to back off of that. I think they're going to build on what they did last year. They're still not, you know, they're not a championship level team, but they're a team that is at least going to be functional and decent throughout the course of the year. So, yeah, I'm with you. They're the only team in the division I have going over.
1: Well, that was a pretty uneventful NFC South. Well, 4-for-4. J-Mart and I both have Tampa going under 8.5. New Orleans going under 8.5. Falcons going under 8.5. Carolina going over 7.5, which by definition would make them the divisional champion. NFC South football. It's fantastic. Don't know what else there is to say. Tell you what, we will come back and talk the AFC East in just a moment. But final time this evening, let's get it to the news desk. Monsi. By the way, do we know, is DeSager okay? Everything okay?
3: He's fine.
1: Chargers?
3: No,
1: Chargers
3: Compass. The other thing he does.
1: Okay.
3: Yeah. I don't know which game he was covering, but he was covering a game.
1: Okay.
3: But it was not a Chargers thing. So okay. It was something else. He is fine.
1: Okay.
3: He is fine.
1: As long as he's okay.
3: He's fine. I didn't want to leave you guys hanging.
1: No, thank you.
3: You know, so I was like, I will be here. It's fine. It's been fun. So let me give you a rundown of what's happened on Saturday when it came to NFL preseason action. You mentioned about Michael Penix Jr. being cleared for 11-on-11 drills. Well, the Falcons did outscore the Colts 34-6 earlier today. Cowboys had a 34-13 win over the Cardinals as quarterback Joe Milton threw for 179 yards, 2 touchdowns, and had a rushing touchdown. Bengals took down the Bears 27-9. Patriots beat the Eagles 24-21. Bills had a 31-7 victory over the Browns. Giants beat the Dolphins 26-3. Lions defeated the Commanders 17-13. Ravens topped the Vikings 13-3. Rams crushed the Saints 34-0. Stetson Bennett, remember him? He threw for 181 yards and had 2 rushing touchdowns. The Buccaneers came back in the second half thanks to rookie quarterback Jalen Daniels to edge the Chiefs 16-15. Kansas City kicker Harrison Butker did hit a 69-yard field goal in the loss. When it comes to baseball, New York Sluggers Giancarlo Stanton suffered a moderate grade in his left calf strain while rehabbing from a right calf strain, putting his return this season in jeopardy. Aaron Boone told the media today, Yankees lost to the Blue Jays 4-3. Pitcher Dylan Cease for Toronto carried a no-hitter into the seventh inning. Guys, there's a chance that we may not see Giancarlo.

0: Carlo Stan anymore. There is a chance.
1: Ooh, really?
0: If there is a lockout with all the injuries that he has been, you know, dealing with in this age, he's older, there is a chance we may not see him anymore. And that's crazy to me. Okay, moving on. Dodgers came back to beat the Pirates 4-3. Tarek Skubal gets his first win as a Dodger. Randy Arozarena started things off with the home run, then walked it off with a two-run shot. Mariners topped the Cubs 5-4. Also, Seattle called up the top pitching prospect in all of baseball, Cade Anderson, for today's game. He was the third overall pick in 2025. He pitched 5 2/3 innings, gave up 5 hits and 3 runs while striking out 7. Those 3 runs came in going into that 6th inning. So he was doing great for 5 innings. Just today, his debut. Phillies rolled past the Cardinals 12-3. Padres beat the Twins 7-5. Reds rolled past the Diamondbacks 11-5. And J.J. Bleday hit for the cycle in his first 4 at-bats. Mets doubled up on the White Sox 10-5. A's took down the Astros in Houston 4-3. Angels shut out the Rangers 3-0. Royals beat the Tigers 3-1. The Orioles walked it off 3-2 against the Rays in 10 innings. Red Sox defeated the Giants 3-2. Marlins stopped the Nationals 4-2. Guardians held on 4-3 against the Rockies. Almost done. WNBA. Liberty defeated the Fever 109-102. Caitlin Clark in the loss, 21.7 assists. Dream outscored the Mercury, 99-89. Angel Reese, career high, 31 points and 14 rebounds. And lastly, in golf at the BMW Championship, Wyndham Clark is in the lead after third round play at 17 under par overall. Rory McIlroy, 5 shots back, along with Patrick Cantlay. Scottie Scheffler is 12 shots back. Back to you guys.
2: Thank you, Monsi.
0: Jess.
2: Have a great evening.
0: You too.
2: You in tomorrow?
0: No.
2: Whoa, okay.
0: Party time.
2: Uh-oh.
0: Yes, you know what I'll be doing.
2: What is the
3: baseball
2: party occasion?
0: No, nothing. I'm just here late. And so it was like, so I didn't have a quick turnaround. Because I typically am back in the morning. So instead, I won't be, since I decided to help you guys out tonight.
2: Oh my goodness. We screwed up the whole Sunday schedule.
0: No, you're fine.
3: No, that's Arnie.
0: What are you talking
3: just
0: about?
2: Yes. Well, Arnie screws up every Sunday schedule,
0: I will be
2: by definition.
0: At brunch, you know, living my best life.
2: All right. Well, you have fun.
0: You know.
2: Enjoy. Yeah.
0: You know.
2: I don't know.
0: You
2: I haven't
0: do,
2: been to brunch
0: know.
2: In a long time.
0: But you know what I'd be doing.
2: Yeah. You deserve it. You've been...
3: Every mimosas?
0: Time I, mimosa. I will probably... This is how brunch should be, guys. Mimosa, shot of tequila, water,
2: goodness.
0: And a Diet Coke. That's what I'm going to have in front of me. All of it.
2: Oh, wow.
3: At the same time?
0: Yeah, I just want it in front of me because I don't know what... Well, the shot will be done quickly once I have it. But then okay. I want to, like... You know, sometimes I need a little bubbly that's, like, not the mimosa bubbly because it's a different bubbly. I want, like, a little soda to, like, you know, help me out. And then a little bit of water to stay hydrated so I could have another tequila shot. Come the next round.
2: It's funny. So I have a buddy. I'll be quick. But I have a buddy that I do a Vegas trip with every year. And our go-to like morning thing is coffee, water, mimosa.
0: Exactly.
2: It's just like you got to get all of it going.
0: You really do.
2: Like, yeah.
0: But so. Instead of coffee, I'm going to do the Diet Coke.
2: Yes.
0: That's what that's for.
2: Yes.
0: You know what I'm saying?
2: I know what you're saying.
0: You get it. You
2: well,
0: get it.
2: I do. I actually prefer Diet Coke when I'm drinking as well. But anyway, neither here nor there. Have a great Sunday.
0: Thank you. You too.
2: And we'll hear you here on Fox Sports Radio at some point. So have a great weekend.
0: Bye-bye.
2: That was Monsi. Very quickly, I think we can get to the AFC East. Kyrus, give us some music. And Emmy.
4: All right.
2: Is it the Miami Dolphins that have the highest win total in this division, or where we start?
4: The complete opposite.
2: Okay.
4: It's a little bit more interesting here. We've got the Buffalo Bills up on top with 10.5 wins. What say you guys?
2: J-Mart, I don't know about you, but I know the schedule. Listen, I'm going to say this. Everyone's like, oh my goodness, what about is Joe Brady? It's like, they're not going to buy, unless Joe Brady is like Jim Tom Sula or fill in the blank worst coach ever. They're not bottoming out. They're going to win this division. They're going to have home field for at least a couple games, and they're going to be a Super Bowl contender. And knock on wood, but Josh Allen is Superman. You said 10.5?
3: Yeah, that's an easy over.
2: Yeah.
3: I'll just go ahead and I'll make it quick, too, because I know you're about to do the same thing. But I would still be over if you said 12. I just feel really good about them this year. I think Brady's going to be fine, if not good. I think this is going to be a completely different kind of feel because the McDermott thing is not there anymore. And if you have made me pick a Super Bowl champion right now, I might be picking them.
2: Really quick before we get to the next team. It's amazing to me how for like 4 years, Joe Brady was like the number one head coaching candidate. And it was like, oh, well, he could go here. He could go here. Imagine him with this quarterback. And then it's like, now he's the head coach of the Bills. And everyone's like, well, you know, I don't know. It's like, really, we don't know.

0: We don't know. Like, the Sean McDermott thing ran its course. We'll see what happens, but I am with you. I think they are very much maybe the favorites to win the Super Bowl. Emmy, who you got?
1: All right, next up, we've got the New England Patriots at 9.5. What say you, J-Mart?
2: I do not like the Patriots this year. Not because they lost the Super Bowl. Not because I think Drake May is bad. I think he's good. I think the team's good. I've always liked Vrabel, the coach. Obviously, I covered him very closely throughout his entire time in Tennessee. I just, the offseason that they have had, and yes, that does include the coach, the fact that the schedule last year and the teams that they beat, it's just not going to be that way for them this year. I don't think that number is unreachable, but I'm going under. I think that number is pretty low, so they could potentially eclipse it. I just think this is going to be a really tough year for that team.
0: So I'm in the same boat. Number feels low. A lot of stuff going on, and I just think it could snowball quickly. I don't think it's a big picture indictment on where the organization is. They have the right coach. They have the right quarterback. But we all know the stats. I think it was they played the most games against non-playoff teams last year. I've given out the stat, 11 games against teams that ultimately fired their coach. I'm going under as well. I mean, real quick, who last two? Let's get
1: New York Jets 5.5.
0: Go ahead, J-Mart.
2: Man, I don't know.
0: Yeah. So
2: I really don't know. I'll say under because it's the Jets and that's the safe pick.
0: Yeah, I'll be quick. So I will say, like, there's some very intriguing pieces on this team. Garrett Wilson, Kenyon Sadiq, the first rounder. But as you just said, you said it well. It's the Jets. I'll believe it when I see it. I'll have them under.
1: And finally, the Miami Dolphins, 4.5 wins.
2: I don't even know the number. Under. Just wow. An awful football team this year. I have no idea what they're going to be, except that they're going to be bad.
0: I will be quick. They're the one team that actually, you know, we talk about tanking in the NBA. Tanking doesn't really exist in the NFL. Sometimes teams are just bad. I kind of think the Dolphins are like semi-tanking. They owe a lot of money to players that are not on their roster. They gave Malik Willis, I heard Martin and Monty talking about this, like the weird contract that's like actually a lot of money, but they could get out of it pretty quickly if they're in position to draft a quarterback. I think it's going to be bad. I think they're in the competition for the worst team in the league, frankly, with a team in their division. So I'll go under. So we went 8-for-8, I think, J-Mart.
2: Yeah, that was not dramatic from the two of us, but I just feel like those are some easy divisions to kind of look at.
0: Yes, Buffalo over 10.5, New England under, Miami under, and the New York Jets under. Next week, I think we'll hit the, a very intriguing AFC North, by the way.
2: Mm-hmm.
0: Joe Burrow is fascinating. You know what? Maybe we'll come back and talk a little Joe Burrow because he's on my mind. Let me put it that way. We'll discuss that next Fox Sports Radio.
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29: 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So, J-Mart, before the break, you know, I was kind of like, what are we going to talk about in this final segment? And it is just a question. Like, you know how sometimes in life you think you, like, you don't have an answer to a question, so you just kind of want somebody else's perspective?
30: Mm-hmm.
29: Cincinnati Bengals. Yep. Joe Burrow, I think you could argue, is maybe the most interesting player in the NFL this year. 2 years ago, had statistically one of the great seasons that we have ever seen, and that was...

0: sandwiched in between a season last year where he appeared in just 8 games, and in 2023, which was obviously 3 seasons ago, where he appeared in just 10. I know the organization has some dysfunction. Burrow had some quotes this week about, I'm trying to create some urgency in this building. I just, if he's healthy, they can win the division and who knows what. And if he isn't, you know, and I mean, you could say that about 12 quarterbacks in this league, but it's just, I don't know. I find him as a character to be fascinating. And I just frankly have no idea what I am going to get from him.
1: Yeah, I don't either. I mean, the biggest thing is, can he actually stay healthy? Are they going to keep him upright? Have they done anything on the offensive line that makes you feel more comfortable there? The defense, even without Anarumo last year as the defensive coordinator, he was not the problem. He was very good at his job, and they were not any better really on the defensive side. I don't know that that has changed. And he's come out and, you know, said this is going to be our year, because that's what eventually you have to say. And he's saying all the right stuff. I mean, it's hard not to like Joe Burrow. At the same time, I still don't think the team is what it needs to be. And, you know, I think that eventually there's going to be a coaching change. But the question is Burrow just kind of going along to get along right now? But he's also kind of looking potentially at, you know, the way out. I'm not sure. I agree with you. I think that he is definitely one of the most intriguing players this year, because the talent is undeniable. We know this. And the chemistry that he has with those top two wide receivers is about as good as anybody's chemistry with anybody in the league. Yet at the same time, that team has been incomplete for him basically his entire career. And the health is the big concern. And I have felt like his body has betrayed him more often than not throughout the course of his career. And I tend to think that that's not done. I hope that's not true. I hope we're going to get a full season of Burrow at his absolute best to really see what he can do. But I feel like, again, I just think that the defense is still not what it needs to be. And that's going to be the undoing.
0: Yeah. I think the other interesting thing about Burrow comes into the league older. You know, he played 5 years in college, 4 at Ohio State, 1 at LSU. I don't know if people know this. He's turning 30 this year.
1: Yeah, that's crazy.
0: Like, the window for him to, you know, win and win big. I mean, obviously players play older, but how about this for a stat? This is crazy. Joe Burrow is older than Sam Darnold.
1: Wow.
0: Isn't that crazy?
1: Yeah.
0: So Sam Darnold just turned 29 in June. Joe Burrow turned 29 last December, will be 30 in December of this year. And so, you know, and I remember talking about this. This is why I was so adamant that the Bills had to get rid of Sean McDermott. I was just like, listen, this Josh Allen prime doesn't go on in perpetuity forever. And with Joe Burrow, it's kind of the same thing of like, you know, it, like if he gets hurt this year, it's not like you can't rely on him, but it's like you kind of can't rely on him at this point.
1: Right.
0: 30 years old, 3 of the last 4 seasons there would have been injuries. So I hope I'm wrong. But then the counter is, I will also say this. If he can stay upright, I don't trust the Steelers. Mm-hmm. We've talked way too much Browns on this show. And the Ravens, I just have no idea. When we do those over-unders next week, that's going to be an interesting division, because I actually don't know where I lean on, I guess, probably 3 out of the 4 teams in that division.
1: Yeah, I'm with you. I think it's very interesting, because there's only one team we know is bad, and then everybody else we're trying to figure out if they're good or not. We haven't seen the Ravens without John Harbaugh. We have no idea what that's actually going to look like, regardless of whether or not you like the guy that was brought in to do the job. It's just going to be a completely different animal. And eventually, I'm not saying it's going to be this year, but eventually Derrick Henry is going to act his age. I mean, his body has taken a ton of punishment, but he's built completely different. Like, is he finally going to hit that wall this year or not? So I don't know. I hope Cincinnati is good this year, just because I think that's good for the league, because that offense is so much fun to watch. Like, if they're just out there, but they still only win 4 games because the defense can't stop anybody, that to me is not what I'm looking for.
0: Yeah, I'll be quick. The NFL playoffs are always great. Did feel like there was a little bit less juice. No Joe Burrow, no Patrick Mahomes last year in the playoffs. No Lamar Jackson as well. We got to get out of here. I want to thank the crew. Kiris on the board. Producer Emmy, Monsi. For Jason Martin, I'm Aaron Torres. We appreciate you listening. If you missed any of today's show, make sure to download.

0: The podcast, we talk college football playoff brackets and our college football national champions with 1 week left until the season starts. Speaking of starting, Bernie Fratto's ready to get going. Stay tuned. Bernie Fratto next, Fox Sports Radio. We are Fox
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22: In baseball, Randy Arozarena called game for the Mariners.
23: Swing and a high fly ball. Deep center field. PCA back to the warning track to the wall. Goodbye, baseball. Randy Arozarena walks it off with a two-run home run here in the bottom of the ninth inning. A miracle finish.
22: You heard it on the Mariners Radio Network. Arozarena also started things off with a home run as the Mariners beat the Cubs 5-4. Dodgers came back to defeat the Pirates 4-3. Turk Skubal gets his first win as a Dodger. The Mets doubled up on the White Sox 10-5, and the A's took down the Astros 4-3. In NFL's preseason action, it was the Cowboys who defeated the Cardinals 34-13. Buccaneers came back in the second half and edged the Chiefs 16-15. And in the WNBA, it was the Liberty who outscored the Fever 109-102. Caitlin Clark, 21 points and 7 assists in the loss. I'm Monsi Bolaños.
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30: Well, that's right. You heard the man. It is that time of week. My name is Bernie Fratto. We are coming to you live. The Fox Sports Radio compound here in Las Vegas. We'll take you up to 3 a.m. Pacific, 6 a.m. Eastern. An absolute jam-packed show tonight. We've got a ton of NFL stuff. You know, preseason games don't count, but they do matter. I'll take you behind the curtain based on my 14 years covering the Detroit Lions. Plenty of college football, some baseball stuff, and of course a raucous midnight hour. But we begin here. You know, a huge story broke last week, and it has a chance to explode. But since then, it's faded and even pivoted. That 72-hour whirlwind Laker sale, well, it's suddenly morphed into the Bus Kids, also announcing, well, they're going to sell their shares as well. Sort of. You know that lovable bunch? Jeannie, Johnny, Joey, Jesse, Janie, and Jim. Not to be confused, of course, with Matt Damon's 12 brothers in Goodwill Hunting, you know, Marky, Ricky, Danny, Terry, Mikey, Davey, Jimmy, Tommy, Joey, Robbie, Johnny, and Brian. But I digress. See, I don't really care if the Buds, last time I read a tongue from that place, I don't really care if the Bus Kids can't figure it out. I kind of want to figure this out. Dodgers owner and former Lakers owner Mark Walter is under a federal investigation and a whole lot of pressure. He just sold the Lakers only 14 months after buying the team, and now he's selling his shares in Chelsea FC, and, well, the pressure is mounting, and now some rumors are even swirling about the Dodgers. But first, why is Mark Walter under federal investigation? Man, until about 3 weeks ago, I thought this dude walked on water. Now, the reason that Dodgers owner, he owns 27% stake in the team, the reason he's under a federal investigation for allegedly failing to properly disclose, and he covered up millions of dollars in what are called related party affiliated loans made from life insurance companies he controls to other businesses within his own financial empire. He did not properly disclose this, allegedly. Now, what does this mean exactly in English? This basically means, well, Mark Walter is accused of using money meant for regular people's life insurance policies to secretly fund his own business empire. To understand

understand exactly how this works, I'll break it down into three parts. All right. His source, the life insurance funds. Life insurance companies, obviously, well, they collect billions of dollars in premiums from everyday people like you and me. Now, by law, insurance companies must invest this money very safely, so they always have cash to pay out death benefits or retirement policies. That was the source of the money. What's the violation? Something called related party loans. Here's the rule. Regulators, they strictly limit how much money an insurance company can lend to its owner or the owner's other's businesses. These are called, quote, related party or affiliated loans. Here's the risk. If an owner lends money to their own companies, it creates a massive conflict of interest. If those businesses fail, the regular policyholders, they lose their life savings. Here's the allegation. Mark Walter allegedly hit the true nature of the somewhere, it's been reported, somewhere between $16 billion and $21 billion in loans. He allegedly shuffled the money through middlemen to make the loans look, quote, unaffiliated or independent, masking how much insurance cash was actually supporting his personal financial empire. Here's the analogy. Think of it like a bank manager secretly moving money out of the bank's vault to fund their own private restaurants and real estate projects while telling the bank inspectors that the money was actually loaned to random safe strangers. Now, the federal investigation into Mark Walter does not directly target the Los Angeles Dodgers. But the liquidity crunch facing his own financial empire, that's now triggered a lot of speculation, intense speculation, regarding the team's long-term ownership and financial structure. Now, the foremost and primary points of concern for the franchise are the following. Rumors are flying. Yes, the operative word is rumors. That the Dodgers could be being sold. Those rumors have been summarily rejected. The team's official position, Stan Kasten, the Dodgers president and CEO, he directly addressed the rumors on August 21st, stating definitively, quote, the Dodgers are not being sold. They are not for sale. He also said this probe is isolated. Kasten emphasized that, well, the investigation is focused entirely on Walter's insurance and financial sectors, nothing involving the Dodgers is part of the federal probe. Then there's a Laker buffer. Executives insist that Walter's, his record-breaking $12.5 billion sale of his majority stake in the Lakers provided the necessary immediate capital to appease regulators without ever touching the Dodgers. But the financial scrutiny over deferred player salaries continues to be a talking point. The Dodgers, as you know, have massive deferred debt. They famously built their modern dynasty by aggressively deferring player contracts, over $1 billion in future obligations. You know about Shohei Ohtani's $680 million deferral. Also, Mookie Betts is deferred $115 million, Blake Snell $65 million, Freddie Freeman $57 million. And under Major League Baseball rules, well, teams must consistently prove they possess the liquid funds to back up those deferred contracts. Financial analysts, they watch closely. They're always watching. But they're also now watching to see if Walter's ongoing multi-billion dollar asset reshuffling impacts the team's ability to maintain its league-high payrolls, or can they meet their obligations and their future spending power? Now, this also surfaced the other day, that there were reports that indicated that as the federal heat started to intensify, Mark Walter allegedly attempted to raise a bunch of capital by approaching Charter Communications to let them out of a $300 million per year Sportsnet LA local TV contract in exchange for one upfront massive lump sum payout. Why would you do that? All right. But there is still one I'm going to call this a legal domino. There is one looming legal domino, and that is the Shohei Ohtani ownership clause. It's a unique clause in Ohtani's contract that grants him a personal opt-out right if Mark Walter loses control of the franchise.

0: Now, I think one of the worst things you can do is create problems that don't exist yet and then try to solve them. But the one key component here is Shohei Ohtani. He's still owed $680 million by the Dodgers, and, well, most of the contract is deferred well into the 2040s. These two facts belong together. Why? I'm going to share all that coming up. This continues. There's more to the story. By the way, be sure to subscribe to the Fox Sports Radio YouTube channel. 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And don't stop there. Hit that thumbs up button icon and comment away. 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Coming up, we fill in the rest of the blanks regarding the Mark Walter saga and what may be next. I'm Bernie Fratto. We're coming to you live from Las Vegas Fox Sports Radio studios here in Las Vegas. 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

Las Vegas will take you up to 3 a.m. Pacific, 6 a.m. Eastern, 42 minutes away from the midnight hour. As you know from where I sit, it turns midnight literally, perhaps the same for you, but figuratively, it turns midnight for all of us, which means you've got the last word. And I'll tell you, you got a couple of categories tonight that I'll let you do some rants, but just when you think you've seen it all, you see something new. So, again, Mark Walter just sold the Lakers only 14 months after buying the team. He's now selling his shares in Chelsea FC. The pressure is mounting. The rumors are swirling. He's a 27% owner in the Dodgers. Now, again, I'm not making any predictions, but this deserves a conversation. And as I said, one of the worst things you can do is create problems that don't even exist yet and try to solve them. But there's a key component here. And that's Shohei Ohtani. He's still owed $680 million by the Dodgers. And most of the contract

deferred. It won't start being paid out until 2034, I believe up until like 2047. Now, these two facts belong together. Walter selling the team and the Ohtani deferred contract. Because Ohtani does have the richest contract in sports history, and that contract is owned by an owner who's under federal investigation. Well, basically, one way to look at this is Ohtani gave the Dodgers a loan, and now it's possible he might have loaned the money to the wrong man. We don't know yet. Let's break down the money. So Ohtani's contract is worth around $700 million, but right now, because of the contract structure, most people do not know he's currently being paid about $2 million a year. The rest of that money, well, it's going, according to his contract, to be paid out from 2034 to 2043, to be exact. But he's not the only Dodger whose deal is arranged this way. The Dodgers owe a total of over $1 billion to nine different players, with payments being deferred all the way out to 2047. It's 21 years from now. Yeah. Department of Redundancy Department. So they got the superstars today, the Dodgers, the rings today, and the bill is going to come due in the 2040s. But one thing about deferred money and sports contracts that really hit me, they're not secured. Now, reports all said that it was Ohtani's own idea to defer the money so the team could build a winner around him. Now, that may be true, but the money is not secured. Unlike most loans, there's no collateral. Ohtani doesn't have a personal guarantee on Dodger Stadium or anything of that sort. What he has is a promise. And it looks like he trusted somebody who's now under federal investigation. If something happens cash-wise, God forbid, well, Ohtani's just another creditor standing in line looking for his money. And Walters, as it's been reported, I do not want to cast aspersions. I am not making any predictions or any proclamations. But from the outside in, he appears to be in pretty big trouble. But there's one thing in Ohtani's contract that many people are missing. He has, quote, a key man clause. If Walter sells the teams, sells the Dodgers, actually, more specifically, for any reason, or if their executive, Andrew Friedman, leaves, Ohtani has the option to opt out of the rest of his contract. Could it be Ohtani wasn't completely trusting the Dodgers franchise, but instead he was merely trusting Walters himself? Now, Ohtani has said he would not opt out, but people can certainly change their position if new information comes in, and that changes the dynamic. What if Mark Walser is forced to sell his 27% stake of the Dodgers for any reason? Shohei Ohtani can basically overnight become a free agent. And with an impending lockout and Walter needing cash, well, again, I am not predicting Walter sells. It's not a 0% chance. I can promise you that. And there is even a potentially murkier road to the Dodgers' problems. Again, I make no predictions. We're covering all bases here for a reason. Might they be forced to file bankruptcy? And you say, Bernie, what the hell are you talking about? Yeah, it's usually very far-fetched for a pro franchise to file bankruptcy. But remember, there was a team in Major League Baseball. Yes, it happened to be the Los Angeles Dodgers. They filed for Chapter 11 bankruptcy protection on June 27th, 2011. And that was due to a severe financial crisis under then-owner Frank McCourt. And a team bankruptcy can ask the courts to reject the contract, which would essentially make Ohtani an unsecured creditor fighting to get his money while potentially settling for pennies on the dollar. And Ohtani's $680 million

with zero collateral? Well, that's something that has zero leverage in a courtroom. All right, now please, please don't drive off the road right now, okay? For the record, I don't get the feeling it gets to this point. And in fact, this could actually all play out in Ohtani's favor. And Walters, well, he may even well keep the Dodgers. But sports structure always assumes one big thing. We have to believe the franchise owner is stable. And that seemed like a given with Walters as he was buying assets and spending money like Congress. So, it seemed like a given that with Walters, as he was buying assets left and right, and I said 3 weeks ago, I thought the guy walked on water. But it's tougher to be certain of this now when the same guy is under investigation and selling like mad to raise cash. Now, in the end, Ohtani made a bet worth $680 million that people who run the Dodgers would be financially secure and in good stead when he reaches, you know, whatever age Ohtani will be in the 2040s. I'm pretty sure Ohtani didn't think he was hitching his wagon to a wink and a promise. So again, ever so quickly, just to reiterate, although the Buss family, apparently five of the six want to sell and Jeannie wants to hold out, whatever happens here is going to happen. I don't have much interest in that. I have been wanting to know, why is Mark Walter under federal investigation? And again, just to reiterate quickly, if you happen to miss my opening 10 minutes, Walter is under federal investigation for allegedly failing to properly disclose, and he covered up billions of dollars in what are called related party affiliated loans that he made from his life insurance companies that he controls to other businesses within his own financial empire. What does this mean exactly? It means somebody is accusing Mark Walter of using the money meant for regular people's life insurance policies to secretly fund his own business empire. To understand exactly how this works, again, I'll break it down into three parts. The source of the money, life insurance funds. As you well know, life insurance companies collect billions of dollars in premiums from everyday people like you and me. Now, by law, these insurance companies must invest this money very safely so they always have the cash to pay out death benefits or retirement policies. What was Walter's violation? Something they call related party loans. Because the rule is this: regulators strictly limit how much money an insurance company can lend to its own owner or the owner's other businesses, and it has to be disclosed. These are called related party or affiliated loans. What risk was taken here? Well, if an owner lends insurance money to their own companies, which Walter ostensibly did, it creates a massive conflict of interest. Because if for any reason those businesses fail, the regular policyholders could lose their life savings. Now, what has been alleged against Mark Walter? He allegedly hid the true nature of somewhere between $16 billion and $21 billion in these loans. He allegedly shuffled the money through middlemen to make the loans, quote, look unaffiliated. And that action masked how much insurance cash was actually used in supporting his personal financial empire. The best analogy I can come up with: pretend a bank where you bank is secretly moving money out of the bank's vault and they're funding their own private businesses like restaurants or real estate projects, while at the same time they're telling the bank inspectors that the money was actually loaned to random safe strangers. Now, again, the federal investigation does not directly target the Los Angeles Dodgers, but the liquidity crunch which faces his financial empire, that's triggered intense speculation. Speculation. But the speculation is big because it's regarding

the Dodgers and their long-term ownership and potential financial structure. The Dodgers, to be fair, again, the rumors that they're being sold, completely rejected. Team President Stan Kasten did that on Thursday. He said it definitively, quote, the Dodgers are not being sold, they're not for sale. Kasten also went on to point out that the investigation is focused entirely on Mark Walter's insurance and financial sectors and that nothing involving the Dodgers is part of the federal probe. So you've got that, the massive deferred debt, all the things around, and again, what cropped up, the TV deal negotiations, the Dodgers have a beautiful sweetheart deal with Sportsnet LA, $300 million per year. I think it's a 25-year deal, something along those lines. And there were reports that indicated that as the federal heat started to come down, Walter attempted to raise a bunch of quick cash, as it were, swift capital. He allegedly approached Charter Communications to let them out of their $300 million deal, that's Sportsnet LA, their local TV contract, in exchange for a massive upfront lump sum payout. So there you have it. This is something to watch. In the end, the connection here, Shohei Ohtani, and the clause he has in his contract. I'm going to repeat. I'm pretty sure Ohtani believed he was hitching his wagon to a very stable empire, not a week and a promise. This is a very, very visible, proud, epic, iconic franchise for multiple reasons. And oh, by the way, not for nothing, they're back up 29 games over 500, and it's very much in their DNA. I'm not changing my prediction about them. They're going to repeat. I said last year I thought they'd repeat. Watch them in October. Everybody said the Brewers are going to get them in October last year, too. The Brewers scored exactly 4 runs in 4 games. I think the Dodgers are so good now, they can win on reputation. They're not old and brittle like some people alluded to. They've had similar, I'll say this in air quotes, swoons the past 2 years as well. They're still 29 games over 500. They're loaded. They'll get their pitching figured out. October baseball is much different than regular season baseball. So wait and see what happens. You know, Casey Stengel once said when the Yankees won 9 out of 12 years in the 50s that teams can't beat the Yankees because they get stuck watching the pinstripes. I think the Dodgers are just about there now. 29 games over 500, and when the postseason starts, you're really going to hitch your wagon to a team to upset this team? I'm not. So we'll see what happens. That's the good news. Coming up, we have an absolute raucous midnight hour. I'll take plenty of time to lay out what we're talking about. I think I'm going to focus on 2 topics tonight. I'll allow you to comment on a third, or maybe we're going to do something we used to do. It's called a rant. If you got something you just want to get off your chest, you can do a rant for a quick third topic. One of the things I started to put into the mix was, I know it's not just the Lakers and it's not just the Dodgers, etc. How about the Clippers? So this past week, it looks like the NBA and ESPN published distinctly different conclusions. One, I believe the NBA said there's no linkage between Steve Ballmer and the knowledge or the connection or the nexus of paying Kawhi Leonard to circumvent the cap through these alleged advertisers. ESPN, I think, and Pablo Torre had a much different view. You can tell me maybe who you believe. That's, I don't want to lead the witness too much. Maybe there's plenty of stuff out there. You want to talk about Shadur versus Deshaun Watson? That's played out. It's really, we make it a story. It's a non-story. We're going to get some really good stuff too. The old saying, stay in school, it's taken on a whole new meaning. You know, Dante Moore, who's at Oregon, he's going to earn $5 million this year. Ty Simpson, who's in the NFL playing for the Rams, he'll earn $4.6 million. Trinidad Chambliss, who's back at Ole Miss, he's going to earn $5 million this year. Carson Beck, who may start for the Arizona Cardinals, is going to earn $1.3 million. Sam Levitt, remember him? He's in the NFL, $4.5 million. Drew Aller, former Penn State. No, check that.

0: actually, where am I going with that? Josh Hoover, the new quarterback at Indiana. He's going to earn $4 million. Cade Klubnik, who's in the NFL, 1.1. Drew Aller, who got some time today. It's, both those guys did, 1.1. We're backwards. We're backwards. And by the way, there are 1,184 players that will be cut between when cuts started this week and September 1st. And I've got a whole new angle there. I don't mean to get ahead of myself, which I just did. And maybe that's okay. Because we are going to have a raucous midnight hour. And there's two topics that really have me very much scratching my head. So sit tight. We're going to set those up in just a minute. 26 minutes away. The clock strikes midnight figuratively, literally here in Las Vegas, and figuratively because it's the midnight hour. Perhaps where you sit, it strikes midnight as well. But it's the midnight hour for all of us, meaning you've got the last word. 877-99 on Fox, 877-996-6369. Callers have been fantastic. Remember, the most boring conversations when we all agree. And if you take the time to call in and you're not on by 1 a.m., we will go overtime. 1 a.m. Pacific, that is. We will go overtime. So we want to hear from you. I'm Bernie Fratto. We're coming to you live from the Las Vegas Fox Sports Radio studios. Keep it locked. 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

The hour, you see at the top of the hour, it turns 12 midnight. The clock strikes midnight here, literally, from where I live in Las Vegas, where I'm doing the show. Perhaps the same for you. Plenty of people in the Pacific time zone. We have people all around the country, though. So when the midnight hour strikes, it's a figurative thing, meaning you get the last hour. And over the years, we've gotten calls from everywhere in the United States, Japan, Korea, England, Scotland, Australia, even Detroit. So we hope to hear from you tonight, 877-996-6369, 877-99 on Fox. These are tonight's topics. All right, as I said earlier, you think you've seen it all, and then you see something new. I never thought I'd see the day where an NFL player would be legally cleared to return to college because there was a historic ruling this past week, which meant that the line between professional and amateur sports has been officially completely vanished now. There's now an unprecedented safety net for borderline NFL rookies. Essentially, a judge, well, he's decided the NCAA cannot punish players for signing NFL contracts. Then if they lose those jobs and want to come back to finish their college eligibility. This is craziness. Or is it? That's why I enjoy the callers so much. I might get calls tonight and say, man, this is great. What the hell? There's going to be 1,184 players cut these next couple weeks if they all have just 1 year left of

follow because there have been subsequent group lawsuits. Because this is a legal loophole, okay? It's restricted solely to the specific plaintiffs named in the lawsuit. So players have to get a court order to return, and you'll see fairly quickly now it's going to pick up steam. August 30th is a week from today, Sunday, in most time zones where people are listening. Still Saturday night here in Vegas, but August 30th is next Sunday, and all team franchises trim their rosters down to 53 players, sometimes even ahead of that deadline. Okay? Now, there's a core group that sued the NCAA in Louisiana state court, and they want a 10-day window to enter the transfer portal. Their status as of today is divided into three tiers. Active NFL rosters, there's four players. These players are currently participating in training camp, but they're expected to return to college as long as they're cut by next Sunday. Daquan Wright with the Browns, Anthony Hankerson with the Seahawks, Jack Pyburn with the Buccaneers, and Wydette Williams with the Arizona Cardinals. Recently, three players were just cut. T.J. Harden of the Seahawks, Xavier Harris of the Saints. They've already been released, and they've immediately entered the transfer portal. Imagine that. You were in the NFL last week, I say in air quotes, and then now you're in the transfer portal this week. Meanwhile, there's a rookie minicamp in Vitae. There have been nine players that are unsigned free agents from the high school class of 2022 who have participated in rookie minicamps this spring, but they don't hold active current NFL contracts. That makes their college transition immediate. Immediate. This is the ultimate insurance policy for bubble players in the NFL. Remember, when the world was normal, well, hell, I don't know, maybe this is normal now. Previously, trying out for the NFL was a point of no return. If an undrafted rookie got cut, tough beans. Your football career was effectively over unless you kept trying or you went to the UFL or you went to another team. Hell, Johnny Unitas got cut three times. That was a million years ago. But you wouldn't be the first guy to get cut and end up on another NFL roster. But now you can go back to college and maybe make even more money. So I want to hear from the callers. That's our first topic tonight. I really want to hear what the peeps have to say. Again, as long as these players are cut or released by their NFL franchise, respective franchise, by August 30th, and then, of course, to effectively play in a collegiate game, you've got to terminate your active NFL contract. Oh, by the way, players must return any professional money or signing bonuses received before you get to take a college snap. And that may include per diem. Some of these guys make $3,000 to $6,000 a week just in training camp. Okay? But again, the first active rostered NFL player in history to officially enter the transfer portal, there's a trivia question for you. Daquan Wright is his name, tight end for the Cleveland Browns. So, you know, I don't know where he's headed. T.J. Harden was formerly with SMU. He played in the preseason opener for Seattle. He got cut. He's in the portal. Xavier Harris, he played at Ole Miss. He was waived by the Saints. He's joined the portal. Jack Piber, he's an edge rusher for the Tampa Bay Bucks. He's exploring return to LSU. Hello, Lane Kiffin. And then Anthony Hankerson, who's a running back at Oregon State. He's in training camp with the Seahawks, but he's holding a portal spot. Now, somewhere, God rest his soul, a gentleman named Ray Dennison must just be spinning in his grave. Back in 1955, while playing college football for Fort Lewis A&M, he died on the field during a kickoff in an on-field collision, and his widow was denied death benefits in what became a foundational case for the NCAA. His involvement as, quote, a student-athlete was cited, which is one of the early uses of that term. Now, after Dennison died, his widow, she filed a claim for death benefits with the Colorado Industrial Commission under the Workman's Compensation Act. Now, the commission approved the claim, but on appeal, a district court, those bastards, they affirmed the decision. Ray Dennison nor his widow got any money. Fort Lewis, along with other state compensation insurance funds, they fought the case all the way to the Supreme Court for 2 years. Finally, in 1957, it ruled that Billy Dennison, the widow of Ray Dennison, was not entitled to death benefits. The justice reasoning, football players are, quote, student athletes, not employees. Well, they are now. So if you begrudge these guys getting money, maybe think of Ray Dennison. So that's topic number one. I want to hear from you peeps, okay? Tell me what your thoughts are. Tell me what your thoughts are on these players who are cut entering the transfer portal that could be back.

0: in the NFL and play another season. What do you think of that? Sign of the times, you're cool with it, you're okay with it, you don't like it, you do like it, give me your thoughts, okay? You know where I'm going with this, so you know what to do. 877-99 on Fox, 877-996-6369. Trying to chew gum and walk at the same time. All right, our second topic here is also equally to me a little maddening. Roger Goodell said he thinks it's inevitable that someday you will have a permanent NFL team based internationally. I think this is the dumbest idea since pineapple on pizza. And I'm sorry if you like pineapple on pizza. We're just going to have to agree to disagree there. I'm going to give you the reasons I hate the deal, but this is why we do the midnight hour, so I can hear from the peeps. All right? First of all, you're going to create, let's say, for the only logical city, and I would hate it if they even did it there, would be London, because at least they all speak English, you know, et cetera, et cetera. This would create multiple severe logistical nightmares. It would create an incredibly unfair competitive advantage. Extreme travel, extreme jet lag. I think it'll alienate domestic fans who lose home games. I agree. International competition has been immensely profitable and successful. And we're trending toward a day where all 16 teams, there'll be all 32 teams play at least one game overseas every year in a matchup, whether it's Spain, you know, Brazil, England, France, Australia, you name it. They're all over the place now. Mexico City. And the league has benefited tremendously. Goodell's on his way to his $25 billion dream. But again, crossing multiple time zones, you alter a player's biological clock, screws up the recovery, their sleep patterns, massive jet lag, travel strain. You fly around, trip across an ocean for alternate weeks, massive physical fatigue compared to domestic flights. The scheduling nightmares, how do you organize a fair bye week and home and away balance for an overseas team without disrupting the entire 18-week calendar? You can't. Completely unfair advantage. Teams visiting an international opponent, they face heavy travel burdens. That's a problem, too, because at least a home team in those situations, they're sitting rested or spending their week and weeks unadjusted. Then you got player retention issues. You tell me you want to go play for the England Patriots instead of the New England Patriots? Top-tier players, coaches, they're going to resist signing for playing for an international franchise. You don't want to be away from home. You don't want – listen – my wife and I, we've been to Paris, London, Tokyo, all a bunch of places. And I loved them all, and I was so glad to get back here. I want to be here. And there'd be an impact on fans moving home games overseas. That reduces the number of live games, awkward broadcast times, kickoff times that have to be adjusted. Do you have to include foreign local audiences? It doesn't make any sense. He's talking out of his tuchus. Bad idea, Roger Goodell. But that's why we do the midnight hour. Do you think it's a good idea or a bad idea? Would you like to see it or not like to see it? So topic number one, NFL players returning to the transfer portal after being cut. Imagine playing, and by the way, I think this is going to happen in the NBA too. Imagine being cut from an NFL team after playing in a preseason game, going back to college, and maybe making even more money. Or, so that's the first topic. Tell me what you think about that. Number two, having a permanent NFL team based internationally. I hate it. You may love it. I just gave you all the reasons, logistical, travel, competitive imbalance, the impact on fans, all kinds of stuff. Hate it, hate it, hate it. Don't do it. Don't ever do it. Continue with the international games. Love those. Don't have a team based overseas. But that's what I want to hear from the peeps. Now, you can also rant. You just something you want to get off your chest. I don't care if it's Shador. I don't care who the hell it is. Or Deshaun Watson. And then, by the way, if you want to talk about the bomber thing, the ESPN version of the story versus the NBA version of the story, okay, is just about polar opposite. Which one do you believe? That's an optional topic. Permanent NFL team internationally, NFL going back to college. 877-99 on Fox, 877-996-6369. 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

0: In Saturday's NFL preseason action, the Cowboys had a 34-13 win over the Cardinals as quarterback Joe Milton threw for 179 yards, two touchdowns, and had a rushing touchdown. The Buccaneers came back in the second half thanks to rookie quarterback Jalen Daniels to edge the Chiefs 16-15. Patriots outscored the Eagles 24-21, and the Bengals took down the Bears 27-9. In baseball, Dodgers were down but came back to defeat the Pirates 4-3. Mets doubled up on the White Sox 10-5. A's took down the Astros in Houston 4-3. Angels shut out the Rangers 3-0. Royals beat the Tigers 3-1. And the Orioles walked it off 3-2 against the Rays in 10 innings. And in the WNBA, it was a career high for Angel Reese, 31 points to go along with 14 rebounds as the Dream outscored the Mercury 99-89. I'm Monty Bolaños.
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2: 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We're taking you on a journey not often heard in the world of audio. So buckle up. The Bernie Fratto Show is now. 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
5: That's right, you heard the man. The Bernie Fratto Show keeps rolling right along. My name is Bernie Fratto. We're coming to you live from the Fox Sports Radio studios here in Las Vegas. And it's time to get the ball rolling on the midnight hour, quickly resetting the topics. 16 cut NFL players, thanks to a Louisiana court ruling, are now eligible to enter the transfer portal. I gave names, details a minute ago. Imagine that. Back to school, as Roddy Dangerfield would say. Call me when you have no class. What are your thoughts? You like it? You hate it? That's why I like to hear from the callers. Meanwhile, Roger Goodell says it's inevitable someday he'll have a permanent NFL team based internationally. I hate that idea. It creates multiple logistical nightmares, travel, competitive imbalance, and packed on fans, all kinds of stuff. And then we have the rant. If you'd like to dive in on that too, I gave an example, the Steve Ballmer story, ESPN's version and the NBA version, diametrically opposed. What say you? It's time for the Midnight Hour.
2: It starts right now. The Midnight Hour.
5: We waste no time. We head out to the phone lines. Andrew in Bakersfield, a regular, you will lead us off tonight. Welcome in, Andrew.
6: Hey, Bernie. So the first one, I just have a little bit of experience. I started playing college soccer at a junior college. Then I took a year off. Then I played another year. And what would happen is you have 5 years to play four.
5: That's the old rule.
6: Yeah. So I
5: played college baseball. Go ahead.
6: So I had the chance to transfer, and I decided to stop to pursue ministry. But I think that's what it should be. I think you should have 5 years to play for, and maybe you can transfer once or twice. Now, as far as going to the NFL, I don't really know exactly about that. What was the second topic?
5: The second topic has to do with the fact that Roger Goodell has now said it's inevitable he will have a permanent NFL team based internationally someday. I hate the idea. What say you?
6: So my question to Roger Goodell would be, at what expense? At the expense of the players?
5: Because expense of everything.
6: Because they're the ones playing the games.
5: All right, so you don't like the idea, correct?
6: Yeah. Tentatively, I would say no. But the third thing for a quick rant is, LeBron, I would just ask, could you possibly consider doing the dunk contest this year? Thank you, Bernie.
5: Appreciate it, Andrew. I think Led Zeppelin will re-record the Gilligan's Island theme song and sell a million copies before LeBron tries a dunk contest. But a worthy rant, Andrew. Jim in Massachusetts, you're batting second tonight, big fella.
7: Hey, what's going on, Bernie? As far as the portal goes, no, no, no. I mean, these kids shouldn't even be getting paid playing college. What happened to the days where you go to college, you get a scholarship? That's your payment to play sports. You got to make grades and you can get an education, because you might not make it in football or basketball or whatever sport you are, if you happen to go to a Division I school, or even a two for that matter.

0: So why is that letting them, they leave and letting them come back in? That is ludicrous. That is totally ludicrous. And I just thought of something. Blanchard and Davis missed inside outside for Army when they were going to the Rose Bowl. They were playing some big game, and the guy didn't make his grades and couldn't play. You know, I mean, what happened to that?
1: Long gone, Jim.
0: If you're good enough, you make your grades, you go to class. That's what it's all about. Nowadays, it's all about dollars and cents. It's all about dollars and cents. That is crazy. And to think the guy's going to go back to play somewhere. How do you think all those kids in that locker room, wherever the school may be, and the coaching staff and them bringing in something? Especially football, you got to realize a lot about chemistry and stuff like that. I'm just totally against that. I just can't believe that's happening.
1: You know? I hear you, buddy. I hear you. So what are your thoughts on an international team, an NFL team permanently based overseas?
0: Well, you know what? The union's got to grow some stones, and I'm not a union guy, but they got to grow some stones. Goodell's a nut. Who wants to go play over in Europe or in India, play a game or wherever? You know, you got to do customs. You got to be in line. And believe me, I've traveled international. They're not going to want to put up with that. What, the place?
1: Oh, imagine living there for six months. That's the issue. No. Playing an international game, I like that aspect. It's actually grown the game. However, living there, forget it. No,
0: I'm totally against that too. I don't think the players union is going to let them get away with that. I really don't.
1: No, it'll be part of the next CB. I can't see it either. Anything else, Jim?
0: Bernie, this WNBA thing. When are they going to straighten out things there? I got to tell you something. After reffing 35 years, those people are crazy. I'd like to know what rule book they study before they go out there on the floor. No, I'm serious, Bernie. People are getting killed, and they're standing there like, what are you looking at me for? Nothing happened. I just don't understand. Once in a while is good, Bernie, but every night in every arena, at least a dozen, maybe more, you're not caught. I'm vicious stuff. That's
1: hey,
0: just,
1: Jim.
0: I don't know.
1: Hey, Jim, I'm not too smart. I mean, I didn't drop out of high school. I went the full 6 years. But I just have a question. What does the W in WNBA stand for?
0: Weenies, I guess.
1: Okay. Somebody told me it was women's, and they can't define what a woman is. So, anyway, Jim, great stuff as always. You enjoy the rest of your weekend. Appreciate you, buddy. Sparks Weed, what are you drinking tonight, man?
2: Hey, Bernie. How the heck are you, sir?
1: Sober, you?
2: Mostly.
1: Well, then you better get busy living or get busy dying. What do you got tonight?
2: I've been drinking since noon, refereeing a cornhole game earlier. But anyway, NFL to college. Gosh, I always thought once a pro, you're a pro. You don't get to become an amateur again. But it's the sign of the times. I worry about, I mean, those poor students who thought they were going to be freshmen and get to play college football. It has completely inverted itself, and it's just a massive, massive cash machine. College football isn't nearly what it used to be as far as people thinking that every team had a shot to maybe do something. This throws an entire bunch of chaos, into it, which I enjoy chaos, but chaos really ought to be fair, and this is not fair.
1: It feels clunky, and we'll see what the fallout is, but it's happening before our eyes. All right, what do you think about an internationally based NFL team?
2: Oh my God, it is what kind of shrooms does Roger get? I mean, he probably gets ayahuasca from Mr. Rogers. And hangs out in his neighborhood for a while. But, you know, there's an old saying, if something can't work, it won't. And this is not going to work. Maybe he can create something called an international league. That's based in Europe.
1: Well, they tried that with NFL Europe, you know. And the thing is, I like the idea of observing international crowds. It has worked. It has worked. But to make a team based over there, I'll give the same response that I gave when people asked me about the WNBA. It's a solution to a problem that never existed. Why it exists, I don't know. So anyway, you agree then it's not a great idea. Anything else, Spock?

0: Yeah, what the hell is Jose Ortiz doing peddling life insurance? The man is worth $60 million. I don't think he needs to buy life insurance.
1: David Ortiz.
0: He's got that kind of... Oh, sorry, David Ortiz. But
1: he made like $400 million in his career, so I doubt he needs it, but maybe he's just a pitch man, I guess.
0: Well, you know, more power to him if that's the way it goes, but
1: You know what else is sort of ironic about that? I think he just got divorced. So I don't know.
0: Oh, geez.
1: Yeah.
0: Well, maybe he needs some kind of insurance, but it ain't life insurance.
1: All right, my man. Always appreciate you. Anything else?
0: Yes, sir. Well, I hope that you enjoyed your Lunchables today, and we'll talk to you next week, maybe.
1: Thank you. I am a simple man. Sometimes for dinner, I have Lunchables. Solomon in Los Angeles, Solomon, L.A. Welcome back in, Solomon. How are you?
2: I'm good, man. Thanks, Bernie. Getting to your subject tonight. Number one, I'm so sick and tired of kissing the butts of college football players, man. I am so tired of this. You know, society does this thing where they swing the pendulum back. They always overcompensate.
1: Yes.
2: I know for years you could say the NCAA took advantage of athletes, of football players in particular. Got it. I understand there were some inequities. Great. You got a transfer portal, right? And I'm glad they at least limited that. Now, if I'm not mistaken, you can't do this one-and-done crap. You know, you're coming to a university, you give them 2 years, you don't hold the university hostage. And now, you bet on yourself, and you lost, and you go, can I come back? And judges are going, well, we don't want to deny a young man his education and all this other BS. So I think it's absolutely ridiculous. When you declare pro, and you're going pro, you take the slings and arrows. Okay, you take the good with the bad.
1: All right, you got it, bud. So we're 4-for-4. No one likes this. Very sensible reactions, in my opinion. All right, what are your thoughts about having a permanent NFL team based internationally?
2: I'll ask you a question. Do you want to prepare? Probably it takes a good day or half a day to prepare to go across the pond, okay, and go through like the customs and all that stuff and the new locker room and the travel and blah, blah, blah, and work for 3 hours, and then come home?
1: Absolutely not.
2: Okay, well, that's what you're asking.
1: I don't want to live in a foreign country. I can't imagine NFL players would want that either, especially during a season.
2: No, exactly. If you want a form of European football league, great, go ahead, do it.
1: Yeah.
2: And it'll probably be, eventually, maybe they even meet the Super Bowl champion. That would be a hell of a game. That, maybe we'll get some eyeballs, but no. You put a permanent team there in Europe that's crazy. Can I do my little rant?
1: Go ahead, buddy.
2: All right. So here's the thing. I'm not even blaming the player that much. I'm more fed up with the owners that pay a player like this ridiculous money. James Harden just got a $90 million 3-year contract. And I'm going, James Harden, the only D about him is the one letter in his second name, right? Mr. Matador, I don't want to get hurt, He is a manipulator. He has, he's an absolute mercenary. He dies in the postseason. He's an absolute negative in the postseason. He does nothing. And you pay him $90 million for 3 years? And how old is he now? What, 35, 36?
1: Yeah, he moves like he's 63.
2: Yeah, so you know what I'm saying? This is just nuts.
1: That's a good
2: God
1: rant.
2: Bless him.
1: That's a rant.
2: Yeah, if he can get that money, God bless him. You know he's made over $500 million. I think he's second to LeBron in his career.
1: Not bad for a kid from Artesia High School. Hey, always appreciate you, Solomon. You take care. Enjoy your weekend. Andre in Massachusetts. This ought to be good. Welcome in, my man.
3: Good evening, Bernie.
1: Good evening.
3: Good to be with you. Now, listen, we got to get right into this. My dog is excited.
1: I love the sound effects, man.
3: He's excited about the topics, but it's no joking matter in terms of what's happened in college sports with these players being able to go back. We just saw some leadership exercised by Charlie Baker, who said, look, we're going to bring some common sense back to this. You have 5 years to do 4 years of eligibility. We're not going to have the 28-year-olds, the 38-year-olds playing college sports. But they haven't verified it across the board. That's why you have this madness. Long story not so long. It's a miscarriage of justice that

0: college sports, which is supposed to be the enlightened ones, right? These are all universities with no shortage of PhDs and lawyers, so on and forth. And they're just getting pushed around by players that are money hungry that want to go back and cash in on the NFL. It's an absolute failure of leadership, and they need to rally around what Charlie Baker has instituted and have some backbone. But they won't do it, Vernie, because all of the universities are concerned about their own market value, own TV deals. There's no solidarity, right? You're blaming the quarter, you're blaming the players in terms of the money they're getting, where the reality is universities are greedy and only concerned about their individual earnings rather than a solidarity to change the sports. That's where the real issue is. Over to the NFL. I see what they're saying, but I'm going to take some of the leadership of David Stern. It doesn't make sense with just one team internationally. It would have to be a division. It would have to be multiple teams. The NBA has floated this for a time about having an international league, you know, what they're doing in Europe, what they're doing in Africa, what they're doing in Asia. But the logistics of it don't make sense to your point.
1: The logistics don't make sense. And I don't think they're implying a national international division at all. They're talking about a based team there, just like the Toronto Blue Jays are based in Canada. You get the drift. But they're talking about overseas, and I think it's poo-poo.
0: Sure. If you're going to have to cross the pond, you would need more than one team. Two at least, if not an entire division. You're already, first of all, you're already printing money as it is. We know that Europe, they play football. As in F-U-T-B-O-L. That's what they play in Europe. So there's no guarantee that they're going to go crazy when they already have a built-in infrastructure for a game that goes back generations. So it's nice. Goodell, keep printing money and floating these ideas out. I don't see it happening. Last point in terms of the miscellaneous, what's going on in the NBA with Daddy Warbucks, a.k.a. Steve Ballmer. Again, you're talking about a failure of leadership, primarily – Adam Silver is leery or afraid to crack Steve Ballmer because he's the richest owner in team sports, and he's also one of their most innovative owners, getting the Intuit Dome built, bringing the Clippers back from dysfunction to stability and innovation. I think it's those two things, whereas David Stern would have set an example, I don't care who you are, to make a message for everybody else. Adam Silver, he's leery to do it with Steve Ballmer. I understand why, but the bottom line is this. All of the owners are competitive, so the next person that cheats, he's not going to have the precedent to crack that person. So if you let Steve Ballmer slide on this, then it just opens Pandora's box to usurp the salary cap. That's I can see why Steve Ballmer, but he's clearly wrong and needs to be punished, and so he's not going to be able to punish the next owner. Thanks for taking the call, Bernie.
1: Always, Andre. Just to be clear to everybody, there's a clear disagreement between ESPN and NBA on your reports. Okay, ESPN claimed the league found zero evidence that Ballmer funneled money to Kawhi Leonard versus the NBA, who called that story inaccurate and premature. Stay tuned. All right, the Midnight Hour is off and running. We'll continue. Rick in Louisiana, you'll be up next, followed by Michael in Tulsa, Paul in North Carolina, Scott in Boston, and Martin in Orange, California. I'm Bernie Fratto. We're coming to you live from the Las Vegas Fox Sports Radio studios. Keep it locked. 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
13: All right, we're back on the Bernie Fratto Show. The Midnight Hour continues. Let's go back out to the phone lines. Rick in Louisiana. Thanks for your patience, Rick. Welcome in, buddy.
14: All right. Thank you, Bernie. How are you?
13: Good, sir. Thanks.
14: Thank you for taking my call. The first subject, I think that the name, image, likeness has created a new normal in college football. And now linking it to the NFL, there is no incentive to want to go to the NFL when there is so much money floating around in college. And some of them now with this, you know, should they be able to go back? I think the one thing that is happening now is that everything is in favor of the players. And I've heard a lot of stories from a lot of players how, well, I didn't have food to eat and I was having to go play. And yeah, you had your scholarship and everything, but still, you know, it just wasn't an incentive. I mean, it wasn't anything to really help the players, you know, where there's money floating out there. So I say if they can come back and make some money, more power to them.
13: Fair enough. You it know, is a new normal. Go ahead.
14: That's right. When you hear Indiana and last year when they won the championship, and what was the average age of the players? What, in the 20s, high 20s? It's like, no.
13: I just feel like, Rick, it used to be when you went pro, you plays the games, you takes your chances, and there was no turning back. And now there's an off-ramp now, so it is a new normal. I guess we'll just leave it there, buddy. What are your thoughts about having an international team permanently?
14: No, I say no.
13: I'm with you. Anything else, Rick? Any kind of rant tonight, bud?
14: Yes, I do. I actually have a couple of rants. But
13: go ahead.
14: One is the what's his name? Mark Walters?
13: Yes.
14: Might want to start lifting weight. Because if something happens where he is messing with grandma.
13: You think he's headed to a gated community? You don't think that, do you?
14: Yeah, I said if he has
13: I haven't heard of any criminal charges or anything. I don't know anything about any of that.
14: Well, I'm saying about the parents, I mean, you know, parents and whomever losing their life insurance.
13: And I don't want to jump that far ahead because it's speculative, but when you're being investigated by the feds, for something like this, you can't say you're having a good day. What's your other rant?
14: The other rant is, I just questioned, last week you were asking the question about Shadur or Deshaun Watson. My thing is this, is what incentive does Deshaun Watson have to, I mean, the question I have is he still a football, is he looking at his football career or... Is he just trying to, you know, is it just a hobby for him? Because he's already got the big bag. So is there any incentive to want to go out and do well? Because the bottom line is he's been paid and being paid big money. So, you know, he may be saying, hey, look, I just want to stay healthy. Don't want to get hurt. And let me go so I can spend my money.
13: You never know. Anything's possible. Appreciate it, Rick. And if that were the case, and you talk about a tremendous fall from grace from where Deshaun Watson was 5 years ago, wow. Michael in Tulsa, welcome into the Bernie Fratto Show.
15: Hey, Bernie, are you there?
13: I'm here, Michael. Go right ahead. You're on the air.
15: Oh, okay. Yes, sir. First of all, thank you so much for taking my call.
13: You love the
15: show. I love the Midnight Hour. First of all, I don't know if you give shout. Do you give shout outs, Bernie, or no?
13: Go ahead. We'll make a quick one. We'll make an exception. Go ahead.
15: Okay. Jim in Massachusetts, Spock's Weed, and Andre and his dog, Willen.
13: All right. Let her rip there, big fella.
15: All right. Well, hey, first of all, about

0: NIL, let's not pretend like this is something that has just happened since the Supreme Court ruling. What was it, 2016?
1: Yeah, but this isn't just NIL. These are guys under NFL contract who said, it's not working out. I'm going to go back and play one year in college. That's a whole new Rubicon they're crossing.
0: Exactly. Yeah, well.
1: So do you like it?
0: It's the Wild West. It's the Wild West, Bernie. I mean, who cares? I mean, it's like, it's crazy here because what's crazy here, Bernie, is that living in Oklahoma, here in Tulsa, there are so many OU fans here who still believe in the pristine, college football's been ruined by the NIL. And it's like, get a grip here, you know? And it's weird to hear because we have like 137 casinos here, but we don't have legalized sports betting in Oklahoma, which is crazy, you know? And so all these people around here are like, NIL is ruined college football.
1: All right, so I hear you. The bottom line is it's here, deal with it. Those who can take advantage of it, well, I respect that opinion. That's what this is all about, getting disparate opinions. What are your thoughts about an NFL team based overseas?
0: Well, my thoughts about that would be I would love to hear the announcers bitch about the time difference. That would be my favorite thing about it.
1: Yeah. I just think living there, it's not going to work. Anything else, Michael?
0: I have a rant. I have a quick rant. How much time do you have, Bernie? I have a quick rant.
1: Real quickly, because I had full phone lines. Just dive right in. Let her rip.
0: Okay. My rant is about my Spurs. I've been a San Antonio Spurs fan for like 40 years. I bought a $300 antenna in 1999 in order to listen to AM radio to listen to my Spurs in Kansas in 1989. And they played in the two best teams in the NBA right now by far are San Antonio and Oklahoma City. And if anybody from the Lakers or anybody else wants to say otherwise, you are delusional because those are the two best teams in the NBA.
1: I don't think anybody argues that, my friend. If you're a Spurs fan, I think your day might be coming pretty quick. It might be coming.
0: Well, exactly. But here's, Bernie, what I was going to say. Nobody's more angry at my own team than me because they tanked against the Knicks. And
1: They didn't tank, pal. They got worn out by their previous series by going 7. And that's historical perspective. And I'll go to my grave. The Knicks were the better team. They were like the bad boy Pistons. But
0: do you think, Bernie, because the Spurs were young? That's what my brother thinks.
1: That part of it. Oh, yeah, sure. Very much so. It's a stepping stone. It can be a stepping stone process. Michael, I wish you had more time, man. I appreciate your enthusiasm. Thanks so much for checking in tonight. And I think your Oklahoma Sooners are going to beat Michigan, by the way. Paul in North Carolina, welcome back in.
2: Hey, Bernie, I was going to talk to you, buddy. Happy Saturday night, Sunday morning.
1: Thank you, sir.
2: Hey, listen, man, first topic. No, of course, I don't think anybody with a sensible mind thinks that what's happening with this college football thing is okay. But like so many of these stories we present, Bernie, there's more to the story. This is going to be a one-time thing. There's like 32 kids that did not declare pro. They exhausted their eligibility, and based on the ruling of the 5 for 5, these kids still had eligibility left. So it was based on that ruling.
1: But they'd already signed NFL contracts. You're talking about
2: those guys.
1: All right.
2: Bernie,
1: you're justifying it, and I'm okay with that. If your position is it's no big deal, you're justifying it. That's why we do the midnight hour. We don't know how I have to agree.
2: No, Bernie, let me cap with this. Again, this is supposed to be a one-year thing. If this happens,
1: That it's being litigated, and that's why I don't want these topics to spin out of control. I accept I accept your premise. I do, Paul. I know you're a very knowledgeable sports fan, and you prepare and all that stuff. But I got full phone line. So, any other final quick point on that? We'll go to topic two.
2: Yeah, I mean, we'll go to point two, Barry. That's fine. The NFL international, Bernie, that could also mean Mexico City. That could mean somewhere in Canada. We're assuming it means Europe. But listen, all the almighty dollar, like the next way for the NFL to make a crap ton of money is to go overseas. It's going to happen eventually. Goodell didn't put a time cap on it. It could be 40 years from now, and it could happen. So he just said one day. So I'm assuming one day we'll go over, it'll be there. It'll probably be some sort of, like a couple callers said, multiple teams or maybe some.
1: I'm not asking whether or not it's going to happen. I'm asking, do you think it's a good idea, yes or no?
2: Sure.
1: Both opinions. Okay, I accept both opinions. And you have a quick time for a rant if you want to take a rant.
2: Bernie, I don't know if this is a rant, but I'm 45 years old. I know it's only two preseason games, but my Buffalo Bills are looking good. I think the addition of DJ Moore with Josh Allen finally gives them

0: You know, if our defense, the new 3-4 scheme with Jim Leonard, new stadium, new coach, Bernie, I pray to God. I pray to God. Maybe this is the year. Go Bills, Bernie. Thanks as always. We'll talk to you next week, bud.
1: Thank you, Paul. And I will say this. I think it'd be wonderful to see the Bills get to the Super Bowl and win it. The Bills or the Lions, one of the two. You're going to win that division. Mark my words. They're going to win that division. Hopefully they get two home playoff games. That's the key. Don't have to go on the road. Two home playoff games. Martin in Orange, California. Martin, how you doing, buddy?
2: Bernie, greetings and salutations. I hope you're having a great night.
1: You too, Martin.
2: Now, with the kids coming back, I feel as long as you do not sign with an agent and you go on to a team and you're not going to make the team, and once again, the big point is you have not signed with an agent, you have not signed a contract, you should be able to go back to college and finish out your eligibility.
1: Yeah, but these guys have signed contracts. They've signed contracts.
2: And I find it funny, Bernie, because I've only heard of one school that's looking at these guys, and it's that guy who's hard up over there at LSU.
1: Okay, fair enough. Now, the real question is whether this Pandora's box being opened morphs into something.
2: Bernie, it's going to happen. I've accepted it. I know there's been a little bit of it in basketball, and it's just trickling into football now. Now, what was the second topic?
1: Second topic was, do you think it's a good idea?
2: Oh, international. International.
1: If they have an international permanently placed over there.
2: Bernie, I'm telling you, when you talk about international, I'm thinking more like Toronto and Mexico City. And if they don't think they're going to get sellouts of that every night, they're crazy. Toronto was selling out for the Bills every night, and Mexico City goes crazy for football. But if they're talking about moving it across the pond, hey, Bernie, there was a reason we dressed up that night and dumped all that tea into that harbor. That was to declare that England sucks, and it still does suck. Keep it international with our neighbors.
1: All right. You have any other rants tonight, Martin, my man?
2: You know, I just have a couple of things, and one of them is for the Dodger fan. And it's almost like karma coming back to you, and all the heat you gave to the Houston Astros by calling them cheaters. And now we look, and who's the cheater now? You have an owner who's diverting money from other businesses so you could win unfairly. Dodger fan, your World Series now have an asterisk. You are cheaters. And my second one, Bernie, is about the Buffalo Bills. I'm a Bills fan, too, that last caller.
1: Yeah, Paul, yeah, North Carolina.
2: And new coach, new stadium, new way to rip my heart out at the end of the year. They'll always find a way to lose. We're cursed. I love you, Bernie, I know.
1: All right, Martin, appreciate you as always, buddy. We are going to continue on with the Midnight Hour. And I'm rooting for Paul, North Carolina. I think it'd be wonderful to see Buffalo. But still to this day, my favorite 30 for 30 is the Four Falls of Buffalo. Come on, sports guys. One time. Just to get there four times, and they get no respect for that. It's crazy. All right, when we continue, Scott in Boston, Danny in Missouri, Paul in Ottawa, and then Jerome in Charleston. Now, please be patient, because if we slip past the first of the hour, I'd much rather give you ample airtime than try to cut this short. It looks like we will be going overtime tonight. I'm Bernie Fratto. We're coming to you live from Las Vegas Fox Sports Radio Studios. Keep it locked. The Midnight Hour continues. 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
18: It's every day. You've got to maintain.
16: When you want us...
18: What's going on? What are we doing?
16: You got us.
19: Thank you very much. I listen to you guys every day.
20: Thanks for being part of the family.

0: Hey, thanks, Brady. Yeah, I have a real-life example for this college football example. So, like, you look at these football teams like Notre Dame, they're not going to take one of these NFL dropout guys on Notre Dame. Like, my cousin, he's on special teams. My cousin's kid at Notre Dame, he's number 96. He's not even there on a scholarship. So, like, his father played football at Dartmouth. You look at these schools like Dartmouth, Notre Dame, they're not going to take these clowns. You don't want these clowns on your campus going
1: really,
0: there either.
1: That's a really good point. Hold that thought. That's a really good point, and I'm going to tell you why. Because just because these NFL guys become available doesn't mean everybody's going to rush to grab them. They might be lousy fits. Continue on.
0: Yeah, like the Harvard quarterback, he went to TC. He's going to go play at TCU this year, but he had to go to Harvard first, and he had to be really smart and study. That's the type of people, they're going to take a position away from someone else. It's totally against what the education system stands for. Dude, and then I'm talking about the international thing now. We have to move internationally with the NFL because we don't have anybody in the United States that really plays football anymore. Birth rates are down. Head injuries are up. The political stuff is too much for football here. We're moving internationally because we can expand the game there. You just have to worry about the stability of governments. Like, you can't go somewhere like, I don't think we could go to Italy right now, Bernie. I'm sorry, like, I live in the North End. I follow what's going on in Italy. Maybe me and you could go over there, but my dad grew up in East Germany. Like, his family was from there. So, like, my ideas for, I would never want to go behind the wall in East Germany to a football team there, but I have some places, Thailand, Australia, Manila, the Philippines, countries like that. Like, imagine if Messi was in the NFL and played football.
1: Think about it, though. Think about it. It all sounds good, but if you stick a team over there, all of a sudden you're living there. Traveling to games is a nightmare. Some of the issues I brought up earlier about,
0: yeah, the players will get arrested over there. It's not American culture. Yeah, it's a total disaster. It makes no sense.
1: I don't like the idea. Go ahead.
0: Yeah, no, I think it's a bad idea. But, hey, man, if you let billionaires keep rigging the system, like with the Los Angeles Dodgers and stuff, this stuff is inevitable, dude. We're having it no matter what. Like, he said that we're doing it no matter what. So we have no say in it. So we're all just along for the ride. You know what I mean? Like, that's my rant right there. I'll let you go, Bernie. But, hey, Dave, have a great week.
1: Well, thanks, Scott. And, listen, again, I want to reiterate, I want to give you credit. You really bring up an excellent point on that first part. Just because all of a sudden 16 NFL players are available, the Notre Dames, the Dartmouths, whoever it may be, some of these schools who think about the cost associated with bringing in someone of that nature for that reason, feeling sort of awkward the entire way, you're sort of selling your soul. I think Scott's onto something there. Scott in Boston, from the standpoint of, don't be so sure teams are going to clamor to grab these guys. There will be plenty, but not everybody. Danny in Missouri, thank you for your patience. Welcome into the Bernie Fratto Show.
2: Hey, Bernie. First time caller. Thanks for taking my call.
1: Oh, welcome in, sir.
2: I wanted to tell you that you being solo, very cool, because a lot of times when you have pairs of radio personalities, they just feed off each other. You give very good analytical opinions, information, etc.
1: Thank you.
2: I'm going to machine gun this because I've been taking notes.
1: Go ahead.
2: You had a caller that said that on the first topic that colleges were greedy, and that is true. The other thing, and this may be a new take for you, it is almost like the whole trans thing with the WNBA. If you can't make it in male sports, well, let's go to a female sport. Same thing. If you can't make it in the NFL, well, then let's go back to college. That's not right. Once you go pro, there is no mo.
1: Second. Put that on a shirt, Danny.
2: I just might. Second thing, on the international deal, have Goodell drive 13 hours to his job and then drive 13 hours home every day. See how he likes it. It ain't going to work. What, you know, you asked earlier what the W was in the WNBA. I'll ask you a question. What's the N in NFL?
1: Oh, boy.
2: National.
1: Of course.
2: National Football League. National.
1: Oh,
2: not
1: I see. We were that. Okay, yeah. You know what? That's, again, I love the midnight hour. Really heady stuff.
2: And I'm going to tell you
1: before, I'm going to let you continue. I just want to say one thing. You nailed it on the third.

0: 13-hour drive. The logistics stink from minute one on every aspect of this. How about preseason? The whole thing. Continue on.
1: The other thing is golf. They have LIV Golf. They have tournaments in England. They have tournaments everywhere. They have different leagues. If they want to have their own football league, that's fine. But it is not the National Football League. So that's really kind of goofy. Now, I've got three rants. I'll make them all quick.
0: Okay.
1: One, most of the sports shows, FS1, ESPN, ESPN Sports on the weekend radio, out of about 40 minutes per hour of airtime, about 2 minutes is given to hockey, golf, tennis, baseball. I just heard Monty Bolaños on probably a pre-recorded deal rattle off the scores from the MLB. There are more sports than just basketball and football. I know the viewership is different, but it's not 90% different. And at 2 minutes per hour, that's not even 90%. Next thing.
0: I'll let you get to your next one. You raise an issue that's a hot button because in radio, you got to play the hits and try to hit to a broad-based audience. So
1: I got
0: something's in vogue, and there has to be a predicate to talk about why we're talking about certain things. That's my philosophy. Why are we talking about this today? There has to be a reason. Continue on with I'm running out of time. Continue on with rant two and three real quickly.
1: Well, it shouldn't be over 90%. But anyway, second part on the baseball deal, interleague play is just about as dumb as international play with the NFL. Interleague play, if you have a rainout, it causes way much travel. And interleague play should not exist in baseball. And the last thing is, when it comes to your caller that called about David Ortiz, David Ortiz may want to talk to a guy named Dave Ramsey. And Dave Ortiz is what you would call self-insured. You don't need the insurance, right. So you're wasting your money.
0: He's right.
1: That's all I got, brother. Have a good week.
0: That's excellent stuff, Danny. All the callers tonight, just sensational. I can't tell you how much I appreciate it. So I've got to make a command decision here. I will tell you this. Up next will be Paul in Ottawa, followed by Jerome in Charleston. Don't go anywhere, Jerome. You hang in there. And Kevin in Culver City. We're going to go overtime. Still chance to get in. Last chance. 877-996-6369. 877-99 on Fox. I know we've got Paul, Jerome, and Kevin in that order. And I want to give everybody ample time. So you can give us your thoughts. And the thoughts have been varied and disparate and very interesting. Some clever thoughts tonight. As always, I'm not surprised. This is a very popular segment. So your thoughts on NFL players returning to college? Wow. See, the NBA will be doing it too. Having a permanent NFL team based internationally. And, of course, the third thing is, well, kind of a free-for-all. You want to get something off your chest. So the Midnight Hour will continue. Keep it locked. 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
15: In baseball, Randy Arozarena called game for the Mariners.
16: Swing and a high fly ball. Deep center field. PCA back to the warning track to the wall. Goodbye, baseball. Randy Arozarena walks it off with a two-run home run. Here in the bottom of the ninth inning, a miracle finish.
15: You heard it on the Mariners radio network. Arozarena also started things off with a home run as the Mariners beat the Cubs 5-4. Dodgers came back to defeat the Pirates 4-3. Tarek Skubal gets his first win as a Dodger. The Mets doubled up on the White Sox 10-5, and the A's took down the Astros 4-3. In NFL's preseason action, it was the Cowboys who defeated the Cardinals 34-13. Buccaneers came back in the second half and edged the Chiefs 16-15. And in the WNBA, it was the Liberty

0: who outscored the Fever 109 to 102. Caitlin Clark, 21 points and 7 assists in the loss. I'm Monsi Bolaños.
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5: That's right, you heard the man. The Bernie Fratto Show keeps rolling right along, and so does the Midnight Hour, as we are now officially into overtime. We have 3 more calls to get to. All of the callers have been great, talking about whether or not a team internationally in the NFL should be permanent. I don't think so. What the hell's going on? NFL players going back to college, and then course, the rant. Up next, Paul in Ottawa. Paul, thanks for your patience. Welcome into the Bernie Fratto Show.
6: Thanks, Bernie. I think on the first topic, I don't follow, I hear a lot about college football on sports talk radio, but I don't watch it. So I'm not that interested in the first topic, except okay. I would say that if you're going to put yourself out there and take a risk, you know, I'm going to declare for the NFL, you shouldn't be accommodated then if it doesn't work out for you. I don't think it sends the wrong message, I think, to be able to go back.
5: That's the way it always was. The way it always was. And now that's seemingly changed, and there's a new normal. We will see if it's a one-year deal, like I think Paul in North Carolina said, or it continues. But fair enough. I accept your logic there. Continuing on, what are your thoughts about an international team in the NFL?
6: I'm a big fan of the motto, if it ain't broke, don't fix it.
5: Yes.
6: And I think that the NFL is not broke. And if I think about myself here in Ottawa, I mean, I love the NFL. It's a very well-produced thing for TV, and I have a team, the Pittsburgh Steelers. I don't have to live in Pittsburgh to be a fan. And I think internationally there might be as many fans for there might be all 32 teams cheered for internationally. Like, you don't have to have the team in your city. It's just good the way that it is, and I think that they would I think that it would somehow I agree with you. I think the logistics are would be kind of a nightmare.
5: And if it ain't broke, don't fix it. And the thing is, there are plenty of international games every year, and they continue to add because they're working. Stadiums are packed. TV revenues are high. TV ratings are high. And so it's been the type of thing that's enabled the CBA to bargain for more money as well, too. So playing games internationally is one thing, but having a team based. By the way, I got to ask you, I don't know if you're an Ottawa native your whole life, but at one time you had the Rough Riders and the Renegades, now the Ottawa Red Blacks. Would you say you're more of a Pittsburgh Steelers fan or an Ottawa CFL fan?
6: Because I don't watch the CFL very much, I used to love the Ottawa Rough Riders. The CFL was great in the 70s and 80s, but I think I'd probably veer towards the Steelers. But I want the Red Blacks to do well, and I listen to them on the radio sometimes, and it's a different game.
5: Yes, it is. It is.
6: And the NFL
5: is a pass happy game. 3 downs, 12 players, all that stuff. All right, any rants? Or is that anything else? Or does that do it?
6: Yeah, I think that artificial turf is an abomination, and I think it's really hard on the players to make them play on that stuff. And one thing I find too is that I think the aesthetics of what you're looking at are important. And I think one of the reasons people like to go to the ballpark is because they're looking at a nice grass field in most cases. And I find on TV, aesthetically, I'll watch a grass game, a lesser game on grass, rather than a greater game on turf, because I just find it, it's just
5: all right.
6: Hard to
5: we
6: look at.
5: We talked about this actually last week with Dr. Doug. Thanks, Paul, for checking in, my friend. Keep hold it down up there in Ottawa. Ladies and gentlemen, boys and girls, let's welcome them in. Jerome in Charleston. Jerome, where the hell have you been?

0: buddy.
1: Bernie, hola. This is Jerome Bolaños in Charleston. Buenos noches and buenos dias. Hey.
0: Japanese is very good. Very good. It's almost like fluent.
1: I've been sick. I've been in a rehab place for a couple of weeks.
0: Prayers up for you, Jerome. I hope you're feeling better.
1: Yeah. I'm about to get out Tuesday, maybe. But we'll see how things go.
0: All right, pal. So what are your thoughts on our topics? Good, Jerome.
1: The bar's been lowered, and it keeps getting lower, Bernie. It's like trying to do the limbo, you know? They keep lowering the bar. Try to get under the limbo. It's like when they do the limbo, man. It's impossible. It's incredible. I hate it, but that's the way things are. You know, it's like the old Aretha Franklin song, Who's Zooming Who? Only a few let them.
0: You did two songs there. The limbo, right? All their hits are all we know, Jerome. Hey, you know what, Jerome? When you call, this becomes a station for good times and great oldies.
1: Right. I love the oldies music. Like Donna Ross said, Love Was Here and Now It's Gone. You know, hey, I'm a sucker, man. I watched that game between Argentina and Spain. I watched like 90 minutes, and the final score is 1-0. And I said, man, am I a dummy? But I watched it, you know. Because
0: I watched
1: they made such a big deal out of it.
0: It's high drama, baby. It's high drama. All right, so what do you think about the an international team, a permanent NFL team based internationally? You like it, yes or no?
1: Rodgers turning into P.T. Barnum, you know? The sucker's born every day. I mean, they're not going to go for it, man. The logistics,
0: travel.
1: Hey, can you imagine getting on a plane for what? 12 hours, like, or whatever, to go to Australia to play a football game? I don't think so, man.
0: No,
1: I'd be exhausted.
0: I'm with you.
1: I mean, but he makes so much money, he doesn't care. He doesn't care.
0: I don't know what
1: he sold out a long time ago.
0: Well, that's true. He's making about 40 large himself every year, if not more. So,
1: yeah.
0: All right, anything else, Jerome?
1: No, it's just disappointing, man. Hey, they got people winning Grammys now, and they don't even have any talent. So the bar keeps being lower and lower and lower, and it's disappointing. But that's just the way. That's the way of the world. Hey, like Bobby Brown said, it's my prerogative. Okay.
0: All right, Jerome. Hope you feel better, buddy. You take care of yourself now. Jerome in Charleston. All right, Kevin in Culver City, thanks so much for your patience. You have the final word tonight on the Midnight Hour, and we are now in overtime. Let her rip, Kevin.
2: Frotto, what is going on, brother?
0: I'm just happy to be here.
2: Man, first topic, the college football players, it's getting out of control. I want them to get paid. I want them to have their name and likeness. I like that. Transfer portal, okay, but come on. When you leave college, you're gone. The whole risk of going pro is not being able to go back. You don't think Mike Williams would have wanted to go back to USC or, Reggie Bush or Maurice Claret? I mean, Terrell Pryor, this is ridiculous. It's out of control. They got to reel it in a little bit. That's my take on that. What was the – yeah.
0: The second thing is – well, we're talking about whether or not it's really it would really make any sense per Roger Goodell's statement that he wants to one day have a permanent NFL team based in, you know, internationally. I hate the idea.
2: Well, you're always playing that Motown music. Well, what was the song from the 70s? Money, money, money, money, money. It's all about the money.
0: Oh, of course.
2: It's all about the Benjamins. It's called international money. And Goodell's going to pimp that all the way to another $1 billion. Look, if it's Mexico City, it makes sense. You put a Mexico City team in the, you know, South Division or something, or division with the Cowboys. But if it's England, that's crazy. The players are already complaining about going to Australia. They don't want to do it. Kyle Shanahan doesn't want to do it. So I don't see how the players would go for that. But, you know, Goodell's going to get his way because it's a owner-driven league and it's a money-driven league, and the players don't have control.
0: Yeah, you're not wrong. Anything else? You got a little rant you want to get off your chest, or
2: I got a

0: couple rants.
1: First, go ahead.
0: We talked about, you know, Goodfellas. We got to talk about the Wolf of Walter. We got to see what's going on. The way you described it, that's a lot of stuff going on there.
1: The Wolf of Walter. Look at that. You guys are good, man.
0: Wolf of Walter.
1: Who would play him? Would Jonah Hill play him? Or
0: no, we got to get.
1: I work for you now.
0: Bradley Cooper. And then Jeannie Buss, look, give up the team. Do the honorable thing. Transfer the team over. You try to, you know, go against your family. And, you know, you got the loophole. So, you know, take your money and let the new owners come in. That's just the way it is. And the third
1: real,
0: one.
1: Real quickly. Go ahead. Yeah,
0: Deshaun Watson. I've never seen anything like that. A player rip a whole fan base and say these are the same guys.
1: Oh, my God.
0: I tore my Achilles. I felt so uncomfortable watching it. He said then they booed me. Here's my hot take. You'll like this, Bernie. Deshaun Watson will never play another regular season game again for the Cleveland Browns, and he will be traded before the season starts. There's no way.
1: I think you're right. I think they have to. I don't know who the hell takes that contract, or maybe you just eat it. I know they ate Russell Wilson's contract a couple years ago, and the team went to the playoffs the next year. You nailed that. Hey, real quick, I want to make this real quick. I hadn't asked any of the other callers this. You mentioned Mark Walter jokingly, you know, the Wall Street or whatever. But the point I'm making is, just real quickly, what does your gut tell you how far this goes? Because this is a real investigation. I don't know if you heard my opening monologue. I don't know.
0: I've never heard it like that. That's why I gave it so much credit. I never heard it described like that. The way you described it, I don't even know if MLB will allow him to own the team if there's a federal charge that comes out like that. I know he's going to do everything he can to keep the Dodgers, but I mean, if the money's drying up like that and you got that $700 million coming on the back end, that $1 billion, they're going to have to figure something out. And if you got a big, big money owner like a Jeff Bezos coming in to bail you out, you might have to do that. Or, if you can find a way to pay these guys, then, he can stay in charge. That's a lot of stuff going on.
1: You do agree this is a real story. You do agree this is not some, you do agree this is not some fly by night stuff. This is a real story.
0: No, this is not going away. This is
1: okay. Yeah. That's why I did. I look to my right. I look to my left. I don't hear anybody reporting on this. So I said, I'm going to do my research. I'm going to dive.
0: Low-key is the biggest story in baseball, and it's a big cloud falling over the Dodgers. You heard the statements from Stan Kasten. This is a cloud over the Dodgers franchise and over Major League Baseball as a whole, and it's not going anywhere. It's getting bigger and bigger and bigger.
1: Good stuff. Wrapping it up tonight. Thanks so much to all the callers tonight on Fox Sports Radio, the Bernie Fratto Show. Just a terrific job, and Paul tweeted in, Bernie, those who sign contracts are not eligible. Thanks for clarifying. What he was saying is that if you go 1 year, fingers crossed, as the price for 5 for 5 and structure, it's well worth it, in my opinion. So what I think is what he's really saying is these players can come back, but they're only going to be able to do it for 1 year. So this has to play out. I just thought it was so sensational from the standpoint of being provocative. This is something we really got to talk about. Really got to talk about it. And the callers did it justice, as well as the situation involving whether or not there should be an NFL team internationally. I just think that is a disaster waiting to happen. And like the other caller, I think Paul from, or the gentleman from Ottawa, if it ain't broke, don't fix it, Goodell. You're printing money, okay? Make every team play at least one overseas game. Have an overseas game every week. People, don't tell me you don't like it. If you live out here where I live, you're up at 6:30 in the morning. If you live where I used to live in Michigan, 9:30 is the first game, then 1 o'clock, then 4 o'clock, then the 8 o'clock. It's more football. It's working. I am telling you, it's working. I've walked into sports books at 7:30 a.m. with halftime, and they're half-packed. Everybody is along for the ride. Don't act like you're not. Great job tonight on the Midnight Hour. I can't thank you folks enough. With the iHeartRadio app, you can stream us wherever you happen to be. 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Malik Willis. He's about to be handed the keys of the car. Is he a flash in the pan? What does history tell us? And, yes, we're going to get to why the preseason matters. The games don't count. but they do matter much, much more as we continue on the Bernie Fratto Show. Keep it locked.

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About 10 minutes away from Brandon's Fantasy Files. My son had his fantasy draft today. I think he's got a loaded team, man. Really stud, four stud receivers, quarterback. Got Brock Bowers as his tight end. We'll see what happens. I'm gonna get to the Malik Willis stuff a little bit later because history is not kind to people who had such a strong performance across just five starts or fewer that ended up getting big contracts. I think Malik could break that mold. I'll get into that in just a bit. I want to just reiterate something. These are, you know, there are objective truths in our personal feelings, and this whole thing about what used to be amateur sports, it does feel uncomfortable. It is the new normal, but it just seems to we haven't really bought in as much as we think we have. We've accepted we're not going to stop watching, and it's a funky world when Darian Mensah, who's a quarterback, can earn $6.5 million this year, and Dante Moore, Darian Mensah just transferred to Miami. He'll make $6.5 million this year. There's no guarantee he ever makes it in the NFL. Dante Moore from Oregon will make $5 million this year, but Ty Simpson, who's got a spot for the Rams and he will make the team, he's making $4.6 million. Trinidad Chambliss is at Ole Miss for another year. He'll make $5 million this year. Carson Beck, who got to the championship game with Miami last year, he's now earning a paycheck in the NFL for Arizona. He'll make the team $1.3 million. Sam Levitt at LSU, $4.5 million. Drew Aller, formerly at Penn State, now with the Pittsburgh Steelers, $1.2 million. Josh Hoover, the new quarterback at Indiana, he'll make $4 million. Cade Klubnik, Clemson, former Clemson QB, he's in the NFL. He'll make $1.1 million. Hey, I don't know. Maybe you stay in school. Why? They basically got an unrestricted salary cap in college. See, for the second year in a row, players can earn not only NIL deals, but also revenue sharing deals. This year, the rev share cap is just about $21 million, up from $20.5 million last year for all sports combined in an athletic department. That's a lot of money. But for also the second consecutive year, schools have been able to use that third-party name, image, and likeness deals basically as a way to circumvent the rev share cap. And the enforcement mechanisms for the College Sports Commission, they're kind of nowhere.

to be found right now. They're basically in limbo. The governing body has no protection from these lawsuits. So you just go to the courts you want, you keep suing until you win, get what you want. What's the final result? What's the final analysis? You've got another year of record-breaking roster costs. All the power conference level teams, by the way, there are multiple, not one or two, multiple football rosters that are rumored to be in the $40 million range alone. There hasn't been any congressional intervention as of yet. That in and of itself may be a good thing. I don't know. The guardrails aren't really there like you think they are. There hasn't been any collective bargaining or stabilization method. So I think you can rest assured that those numbers are only going to increase. Again, if you're Darian Mensah and you were Duke last year and you say, "Hey, Miami, we want you," or Miami says, "We want you, we're going to pay you $6.5 million," you might stay in college a year longer. Dante Moore, he's in his third year at Oregon. Settle in nicely, $5 million. Ty Simpson, Alabama, first-round draft choice. He's going to make $4.6 million. So a quarterback who theoretically could take snaps for the Rams this year is going to make less money than a college player playing at Oregon. Again, we just haven't completely gotten our mind around it. Trinidad Chambliss, who started out at a small school in Michigan, wonderful story, very deserving, exceedingly talented, goes to Ole Miss, had a hell of a year last year. He's back this year. He's going to get $5 million to stay. Carson Beck, who'd been a playoff, you know, he'd done well at Georgia, left Georgia, went to Miami last year. You saw what he did. They got to the championship game, lost to Indiana. He's going to make $3.7 million less than Trinidad Chambliss. Carson Beck's in the NFL. And there's a possibility he could start games this year for the Arizona Cardinals, Carson Beck. So you got the starting quarterback, possibly, for the Arizona Cardinals making a third of what the starting quarterback is making for Ole Miss. Sam Leavitt, who's at LSU, he'll make $4.5 million this year. Drew Aller, he'll probably make the roster in Pittsburgh, but whether he does or he doesn't, he'll make $1.2 million this year. And then, of course, Cade Klubnik, formerly at Clemson, he'll make $1.1 million this year. Josh Hoover, who transfers into Indiana to take over for Fernando Mendoza, he'll make $4.0 million. Every one of these instances, except for Fernando Mendoza, who will make $10.4 million this year, but that's slotted, and he's the number one pick overall. So unless you're going to be the number one pick overall, maybe you stay in school. I mean, when you consider that the $21 million rev share cap doesn't really include name, image, and likeness. Okay? You go there, you can share in revenue. That can be part of your salary, and you can cut an NIL deal as well. And, you know, it's become kind of a clever way for schools to circumvent the rev share cap. And who's gonna step in and stop it? Who's going to enforce this? The College Sports Commission? They're in limbo. There's no governing body. There's no protection from lawsuits. And the plaintiffs continue to win in court right and left. So just when you think the numbers can't get any crazier, watch them. They're going to get crazier. Now, ultimately, I think this is going to sink under its own weight. Will it ever go away? No. But I talked about this years ago with Texas A&M, 3 years ago. They are way ahead of the game, and they put together this thing called Amplify. And they had this massive collective. It was like $35 million. And they got 6 5-star recruits and 19 4-stars. They got the number one recruiting class, and their boosters coordinated this effort. They did a hell of a job. And what has it really netted them? When's the last time you saw Texas A&M winning a national championship? And by the way, they're talented. They got all kinds of talent. They just never got to the promised land. So how long do these collectives, how long do these rich dudes want to continue to subsidize these things and not have the ROI that they want? There can only be one champion at the end of the year. And Kurt Cignetti kind of screwed it up for everybody. He made it very hard on Lane Kiffin, I think, this year, because that dude's going to be under a lot of pressure.
Let's jump back to the NFL. It's fantasy football time, and I will.

0: tell you, this is a billion-dollar industry. The drafts are going on right now as we speak, and that's why this feature has become so popular. It is Brandon's Fantasy Files.
1: What, Eddie? What's that?
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1: We got one goal, let's win.
3: What is up, everybody? I'm Brandon Deutsch, and this is Fantasy Files on the Bernie Fratto Show, and it is time. It's finally that time of year after all the preparation. Now it is time to draft our fantasy teams over these next few weeks. Obviously, the NFL starts in about 2 weeks, so that's the first game. Seattle is facing New England, and that'll be a fun game if you have JSN, if you have Drake May, A.J. Brown. I mean, obviously, it's A.J. Brown's first game as a Patriot. And the Seattle offense is interesting, and, you know, we can go into it at some point. But for the purposes of everybody trying to draft, I'm going to give you guys some targets in each round of where I want to take them and why these players are good picks and some guys to stay away from. So round one, I'm always targeting Amon-Ra St. Brown. I've said it before in this show. I'll say it again. Amon-Ra has finished as the wide receiver three seasons in a row, and he has virtually no risk. Now, the target share might not be as substantial as JSN. It might not be as substantial as even Justin Jefferson. But what I do know is he's going to get targets on a weekly basis, and he's going to get receptions in PPR leagues. Now, if we're talking half PPR, I'm cool with taking Taylor, Achane, Christian McCaffrey, maybe if it's half or no PPR at all because of the upside. But, like, that's just touchdown base. Overall, you guys know my thoughts. I would fade McCaffrey. No running back has stayed healthy over the past 20 years after having 418 touches. So he would be the anomaly if he somehow is able to stay healthy. And remember, he's lost burst, so he's really valuable in PPR leagues, less valuable in half PPR. But I do like Achane for both. I think Achane's going to average over 22 fantasy points per game. I do like, obviously, Jonathan Taylor when he's healthy, but he has some injury risk as well. Gibbs and Bijan at the top are unequivocally the top two fantasy players this year. If you have that third pick, I'd lean Amon-Ra St. Brown. But if you want to take Ja'Marr Chase because of the upside, I mean, you're betting on Joe Burrow's health. That's fine if you want to do that. I prefer not losing my league in the first round. So Amon-Ra is the safest pick. I'm always going to go him anywhere from 3 to like 8, 9, 10, right, if he's there. Because that's a guy I can rely on week to week. You'll win your leagues in the middle rounds, which is why we'll go back to the best round, best picks of each round. So in round two, it's Omarion Hampton. Omarion Hampton's really good. I think he's going to take a step up in this Mike McDaniel offense. And no, that doesn't mean that Keaton Mitchell's not going to have a role. He will. But Omarion Hampton is my breakout guy. He's the RB3 on my board for a reason. You can get him in round two. And if he's not there, I do like Derrick Henry still. I know he's 32. I know he's has a bad center, or a center just got hurt and they don't have Linderbaum anymore. It doesn't really matter, because if you're talking half PPR, no PPR leagues, I mean, he's a borderline first round pick. Him and Ken Walker, guys you can get in round two, and obviously Omarion Hampton, that are very good. I would stay away from Ashton Jeanty in that same light. Here's why. Mike Washington's going to get touches. You saw it in the preseason. You saw Kubiak deploy the 2RB system in Seattle. I'm just not willing to pay that price for Jeanty at 12th, 13th, 14th overall pick. Now, if he falls to the end of round two, of course I'll take him, because we know in his snaps, because they added Tyler Linderbaum, because they added playmakers, like, he will be better than last year. There is no doubt about it. But the target share might not be as substantial as people think. So round three, to me, it's very easily Ladd McConkey. It's becoming that. And he's going at the end of round three right now. And it might sound crazy because Ladd McConkey, oh my gosh, he's actually going to be this player that's this good and all that. Yes. I mean, Mike McDaniel supported two top 10 wide receivers in Jalen Waddle and Tyreek Hill's first year in Miami in 2023. Ladd's the undisputed wide receiver one. Like, even if QJ is already dealing with a little bit of an injury, Trey Harris, one of them emerges, or even their tight ends, Gadsden and Njoku, you're looking at Ladd being a PPR god, a guy who can get like 8 to 10 catches a game almost. Like, he's that good. I think he's going to be a guy that is top five at the wide receiver position to top 10. You're getting him in round three. Now, the worst pick of round three is probably Garrett Wilson or Kyren Williams, both. I mean, Blake Corum is going to emerge, so I wouldn't trust Kyren Williams at all long term. I think he could have a good start to the season. And Garrett Wilson, even though he's great, Jets offense. Round four, similar light. I would stay away from Trevion Henderson in round four. I'm cool with taking him in round five just because Mike Vrabel loves Ramondre Stevenson. It's nothing to do with Trevion Henderson's talent, which is undeniable. And the best pick of round four is starting to become Colston Loveland. Colston Loveland is going to finish as a top four tight end, probably a

0: top three tight end, maybe even the tight end one. I trust him the most of any of the pass catchers in the Bears system. Luther Burden's already hurt. Roma Dunze has been, you know, not the greatest to start his career. He's a solid player, but he's not elite by any means. So that's the first four rounds. I'm going to give you the fifth round, and then you're going to have to wait till next week for round 6 through 13. But the fifth round, the best pick of round 5, has got to be, in my mind, it has to be Mike Evans. Mike Evans is going to get about 10 to 15 touchdowns. They might not break 1,000 yards, but in this 49ers offense that struggles with injuries already, he is going to have a big year if he can remain healthy. Now, the worst pick of round 5 in that same light is actually somebody that I think a lot of people love, and that's Bashaul Tutin. Here's why. It's going to be a committee backfield. Chris Rodriguez will get snaps. Don't trust too. You can find me at BSD Takes on X, Brandon S. Deutsch on TikTok and Instagram. Back to you, Bernie.
1: All right, as usual, great research, and fantasy drafts are happening now. The one thing that stuck out beyond, above and beyond all, man, Christian McCaffrey's been a stud, no doubt about it. But 400 touches last year, this is the cumulative effect. There's always going to be a concern, so I'm curious how many people still, you know, will overpay for him. And a lot of these draft leagues, like my son's, they it's an auction, so we'll see what happens. 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You'll find tonight's full show posted right after we get off the air. Coming up, I didn't hear Malik Willis's name mentioned. I got a lot of respect for Malik Willis, but is he the next real deal? Or, unfortunately, maybe another flash in the pan. I'll unpack that coming up. I'm Bernie Fratto. We're coming to you live from Las Vegas Fox Sports Radio studios. 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

We're back on the Bernie Frater Show, Fox Sports Radio. Top of the hour, I dive into an interesting subject. People bag on the NFL preseason. I don't know why. The preseason football games matter. They don't count, but they do matter. I'll get to why I'm saying that. And also, a little later in the show, it's that time we talk about which teams are the best candidates to go from worst to first in all the NFL divisional races. So what does history tell us about Malik Willis? Flash in the pan of the next real deal, okay? He was really good for 5 games last year in Green Bay, but is this just a very misleadingly small sample, or could he really be the real deal? Because history is full of red flags. There's only been a few players who've had such strong performances across just 5 starts or fewer. Now, there's the obvious connection to Matt Flynn, another former Packers backup who threw a bunch of touchdowns against Detroit. Back in 2012, he got himself a nice big free agent contract and headed to Seattle, only to be beaten out by a rookie by the name of Russell Wilson. He's one of many small sample wonders who never became a long-term starter. You remember guys like Billy Volek back in 2003, Josh McCown. In 2013, he passed through Detroit when I was doing the post-game show. Great guy. Loved Josh McCown. Kyle Allen back in 2018, Sam Howell in 2022. Now, there were other promising examples. Matt Schaub back in 2005. 2012, Kirk Cousins, who worked out okay. And Jimmy Garoppolo in 2016, had success. Each had strong showings and spot starts. And then, actually, they started for several seasons. But that's about it. You can consider me skeptical. I'll be optimistic since Malik Willis, who's a very good

what he does this year. So after that, you can make a case that heading into this season, for teams who needed a quarterback, Malik Willis on paper was probably the best available. So the question is, can he completely revive a downtrodden franchise, which the Dolphins are? He was the number 8 overall free agent on the Athletic's top 150, but look, we already know where he's on. He's with Miami. Take a look at his career. He started out at Liberty. He was a third-round pick by the Tennessee Titans in 2022. In his first two seasons, look, I can't sugarcoat this, just the facts, ma'am. He was not good. He was awful. He was an inaccurate passer. He was not a great decision maker. His completion percentage ranked last among 78 qualifying quarterbacks in 2022 and 2023, despite even the 70% of his passes traveled fewer than 10 yards in the air. Now, by the way, if you've ever heard the guy talk, he's really buttoned up. He's a stellar, seems like a very stellar individual, stable. And by the summer of 2024, things had really gone south in Tennessee. He was behind Will Levis and Mason Rudolph. And so Tennessee flipped into the Packers for a 7th-round pick. But something clicked in Green Bay. Just 20 days after Malik Willis arrived, he was starting for an injured Jordan Love, and it went well. And it wasn't a one-game affair. He kept improving. He was more accurate. And he wasn't, Malik Willis wasn't just dinking and dunking. Now, over the last two seasons, Malik Willis has actually led the league in completion percentage while also attempting the third highest percentage of passes with 15-plus air yards. Transformations like this, virtually overnight, are almost non-existent in the National Football League. To compare, he had 3 starts in the Tennessee Titans. He was 1-2. He's had 3 starts with the Packers. He's 2-1. With the Packers, in Malik Willis's 3 starts, 6 touchdowns, 0 interceptions. With the Titans, he never threw a touchdown pass and had 3 picks. With the Titans, Malik Willis only completed 53% of his passes, which ranked for 78th among 78 qualifying quarterbacks. With the Packers, Malik Willis completed 79% of his passes, which placed him at first. I could continue to go with a bunch of numbers that you don't want to do on the radio, but I will say this. With the Titans, he only ran for 31 yards per game because he's dangerous with his legs. That ranked him 11th. But with the Packers, he averaged 58 yards on the ground, which ranked him first among all quarterbacks. And there's some good running quarterbacks in the league. So here comes the $64 question, Pee-wee. Is this just a misleadingly small example? Or could Malik Willis suddenly be developing and this could be real? Again, history is full of red flags. Only a few players have had such strong performances across just 5 starts or fewer. There's the obvious connection to Matt Flynn, who I mentioned. There was that game in 2012. He outdueled Matt Stafford and the Detroit Lions. I think the Packers beat him 44-40, and that game, that cost Detroit a home playoff game. Matt Flynn, he again, was another Packers backup who, you know, he impressed in limited action before he got that big 2012 free agent contract. Then Flynn, he was beaten out by Russell Wilson, a rookie. Obviously, it must have been the right decision. That's when Pete Carroll was coaching. 2 years later, they went to the Super Bowl and won it. 3 years later, they went to the Super Bowl and, well, they almost won it. But listen, this is a discerning audience I'm talking to. You've heard of guys like Billy Volek back in 2003, Josh McCown in 2013, Kyle Allen in 2018, Sam Howell in 2022. Those were very promising examples. Those guys had strong showings in their spot starts before, you know, starting with their respective teams for several seasons. But that's about it. So, you know, I guess I'm a little skeptical,
But when it comes to Malik Willis,

0: this, I think I can at least be somewhat optimistic, because his style, I think his style might very well translate to something that could be successful in the NFL. We'll see. Miami comes to town. They get the Raiders week one. He's got Devon Achane in the backfield. And, you know, it's going to be interesting, because there are matchups. This isn't the only matchup in the league where you've got a new coach going up against a new quarterback. And one of them is Clint Kubiak, the new coach of the Raiders, going up versus week one against Malik Willis and the Dolphins here in Las Vegas. And we don't know if it – Clint Kubiak has not named a starter yet here in Vegas. I'd be shocked if it's not Kirk Cousins. I think, though, you'll see Mendoza by week four or five. If he's not starting by week four or five, I'll be shocked there. The Raiders have expressed a willingness to have the rookie start on the bench because they believe it's best for his development. Now, you're not going to have the Patrick Mahomes thing where he sits all year, or the Tom Brady thing. I'll never forget that in 2000. He came in, played one game his rookie year, happened to be in Detroit. So you got a veteran option in Kirk Cousins. And if they choose to do so, and I think that's exactly what's going to happen. Kirk Cousins is going to start week one. But you've got a head coaching debut for Kubiak, who's fresh off leading the Seahawks offense to a, you know, Super Bowl title. But this is a whole different deal. Back to the Dolphins. Jeff Hafley, he's a brand new coach for the Dolphins and a brand new quarterback. And the Dolphins, we all know they were in need of a factory reset. And the 2026 season is going to give the Dolphins just that. They were hampered by Tua Tagovailoa's contract. They got a new general manager, a new head coach, and a new starting quarterback. Should be interesting, but you don't know when you have a new quarterback and a new coach. Matter of fact, they're not the only one in that boat, and we're going to get to the rest of them later in the show. How about Jesse Minter, the brand new coach of the Baltimore Ravens? The last time the Ravens open the season with somebody other than John Harbaugh, George W. Bush was president. So it's going to be a different look on the Baltimore sideline as Minter makes his coaching debut. He'll still have Lamar Jackson. They visit the Indianapolis Colts. But when you add it all up, there's 1, 2, 3, 4, 5, 6, 7, 8, 9, 10 quarterbacks debuting with new coaches. We'll get to those coming up. Keep it locked. 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
14: In Saturday's NFL preseason action, the Cowboys had a 34-13 win over the Cardinals as quarterback Joe Milton threw for 179 yards, two touchdowns, and had a rushing touchdown. The Buccaneers came back in the second half thanks to rookie quarterback Jalen Daniels to edge the Chiefs 16-15. Patriots outscored the Eagles 24-21, and the Bengals took down the Bears 27-9. In baseball, Dodgers were down but came back to defeat the Pirates 4-3. Mets doubled up on the White Sox 10-5. A's took down the Astros in Houston 4-3. Angels shut out the Rangers 3-0. Royals beat the Tigers 3-1. And the Orioles walked it off 3-2 against the Rays in 10 innings. And in the WNBA, it was a career high for Angel Reese, 31 points to go along with 14 rebounds as the Dream outscored the Mercury 99-89. I'm Monty Bolaños.
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19: That's right, you heard the man. The Bernie Fratto Show keeps rolling right along. 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

p.m. Eastern. Still a lot of stuff to get to. So I talked about this at the top of the show. You know, people sort of bag on the NFL preseason. I covered the Detroit Lions for 14 years. It's part of the pre and post for multiple years. Saw it all. And I always, in talking to personnel, people, coaches, my biggest takeaway back then was the coaches liked it because it gave an opportunity to evaluate high draft choices from one year to the next in terms of their progress. It also helped to decide some late season position battles and live action games. Even though the games don't count, they matter. Now they matter because it serves as the ultimate laboratory for roster evaluation. Plus you test schemes. You observe player development. Now the outcomes of the games don't impact the regular season standings, but if you're going to shape a 53-man roster, these weeks are critical. You also start to determine depth charts, and you start to transition teams from practice speeds to live game conditioning. So at one point they played six games, then they played four, now they're down to three. I don't think it ever goes away. I'm going to tell you why. First of all, front offices and coaches, they use live games to evaluate bottom of the roster players. One single standout play on special teams can literally secure a multi-million dollar career. Ask the Denver Bronco running back who tried to fly home from Japan, couldn't get a flight, made a play, went on to be a Super Bowl champion. I'll let you look that up. True story. He blew a guy up on special teams. The rookie development. First-year players, well, they start to get their first taste of NFL speed, even though it's not real regular season game speed. Okay. It provides crucial reps. You translate college skill sets, and all of a sudden you have to adapt to professional systems. And then it gives teams a chance to experiment with schemes. Coordinators, they test new play calling designs. They test new formations. They test defensive alignments against real opponents. And you can do it without risking whether or not you're going to lose. Depth chart, the picture starts to become clear. You have direct competitors for starting roles, especially the backup quarterback. Slot receivers, situational pass rushers, those end up being settled on the field in live game action against another team. Plus, you start to get your rhythm. You start to get your game conditioning. Players adjust to the physical toll of live tackling. Then you have to learn how to communicate in loud stadiums and your game day operational tempos. NFL preseason matters. It doesn't count, but it matters. And it's different for what type of player you are. If you're an established starter, you have to play in the preseason a little bit. You want to avoid injury. You want to establish your offensive and defensive rhythms, and you want to tune up. You want to get your communication, tightened up. Rookies that are drafted, they're adapting to NFL speed. They're learning the playbook under pressure, and they're trying to earn trust among the coaching staff and players. That's done in the preseason. Undrafted free agents. Well, you're trying to survive the final 53-man cut. You're trying to earn a spot or even maybe a spot on the 16-player practice squad. That is not a bad gig. Finally, the coaching staff. What do they like it for? Well, they're evaluating player execution. They're testing their depth. They're finalizing game day operation logistics. These preseason games don't count, but they do matter. There's a modern approach to preseason. It continues to evolve. Okay, a few years ago, Sean McVay didn't play anybody in the preseason. They thought he was nuts. They win a Super Bowl. Nobody copies that. Now some teams are going back a little bit. Some teams prioritize high-intensity joint practices over game minutes because they want to protect their top-tier starters from injury. But you still get high-quality evaluation tape on the younger guys trying to make a name for themselves. And I haven't even mentioned the financial component. The core financial component of an NFL preseason game, and this is where the owners come in. They represent pure profit, high-margin profit for team owners due to a massive asymmetry between the revenue collected for those games and what their operational costs are. Okay? Fans and players view these games as exhibition matchups. Owners treat them as essential cash flow mechanisms. Players aren't earning game checks yet. Stadium revenues remain high, while the player labor costs, they're virtually non-existent. Fact. What are the revenue engines? Well, listen, this is all grist for the mill.

okay? Owners can capitalize on several critical revenue streams during the preseason, and what that does is it ensures they remain profitable, stadiums remain profitable, even before the regular season even kicks off. Some of the tricks I understand consumers might not like. There's forced ticket packaging. The most lucrative local mechanic for owners is bundling. Season ticket holders, they're typically required to purchase preseason home games at full regular season prices as a condition, as a proviso of keeping their seat packages for the regular season. Stadium operations, you got your concessions, your parking fees, your luxury suite rentals. Stadium merchandising stores, they're open at full capacity. Fans still buy premium amenities. Again, all this generates high margin local revenue that keeps teams in profit and money they keep for themselves, plus the local broadcast rights. While many major national networks broadcast a handful of games, individual teams retain the broadcasting rights for their local markets, and teams can sell those packages to regional TV affiliates or digital streaming platforms, and they make millions in advertising dollars. They're printing money. As far as the shared revenue pool, well, ticket revenue from the gate is subject to the NFL. It's a 34% revenue sharing system. So all preseason gate receipts flow into the general pool, the general bucket, alongside the regular season revenue, and it helps fund the equal central payouts that are distributed to all 32 teams. So you see, they're making money too. Now, why do profits soar? Think about it. During the regular season, owners must pay out millions weekly in base salaries, and that counts against the salary cap. In contract, player costs during the preseason are a fraction. All the per diems are fixed. No player, regardless of whether they make $50 million a year and they're a superstar or they're an undrafted rookie, they receive their standard regular season game checks during the preseason. Nobody. You don't get a regular season game check during the preseason. Instead, you get this very smallish, modest, fixed weekly per diem that's mandated, mandated by the CBA. Now, I mean, it's not peanuts. Veterans are typically around $3,500 a week. First-year players make about $2,000 a week during training camp in the preseason. Again, that's not bad work. Now, there are cap exemptions because these per diems are paid out in a separate league fund. Another thing, preseason roster costs do not count against the team's the official salary cap, so they're exempt from that. So there you have it. Financial, just look at the financial aspect of it. Preseason versus regular season. Ticket holders, full season, regular season pricing during the preseason. Regular season games, full regular season pricing. Preseason games, the player roster compensation, fixed weekly per diems, average about $3,000 per player. Regular season games, prorated base salary, 1/18th of the contract. So if you're making $36 million a year, you're getting $2 million a game. If you're making $18 million a year, you're getting $1 million a game. You can do the math. Salary cap impact, none in the preseason. Counts fully against the team cap in the regular season. TV media distribution, the teams retain locally by individual franchises that keep every penny. Regular season games, managed entirely by the Central League. Owner profit margin per game, I don't know the numbers, but because of the low overhead cost and high revenue for preseason games, it's extremely high for owners. For regular season games, standard. So you look at the unique dynamic. Any attempt to reduce the number of preseason games is going to be met with strict financial negotiations. Losing even one home exhibition game can cost an owner millions of dollars. This is highly profitable local revenue. So I just gave you a bunch of reasons why the preseason matters. The games don't count, but when you look at roster bubble battles, rookie development, scheme experimentation, depth chart clarification, conditioning, rhythm, figuring things out, and the financial component, you can be sure of one thing. I don't think preseason games, I don't think they're going anywhere. Coming up, all right, every year since 2002 except one, there's been at least two teams that went from last to first. 2 years, two times, there were two teams. Coincidentally, the Bears were one of the two teams both years, 2018 and last year. So parity, well, that's kind of a blessing to NFL fans. Let's take a look. Hope springs eternal.

0: There were 8 teams who finished last year. Let's take a look at the 8 usual suspects, and I'll tell you who I think will go from last to first. I'm Bernie Fratto. We're coming to you live from the Las Vegas Fox Sports Radio studios. 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

All right, back at the Bernie Fratto Show. Fox Sports Radio. Coming live from the Fox Sports Radio studios here in Las Vegas. We'll take you up to 3 a.m. Pacific, 6 a.m. Eastern. All right, hope springs eternal very much in the NFL. There are 8 candidates to go from worst to first in all the division races this year. No different than any year. And you expect it to happen. Last year, 2 teams did it. Now, you have a situation where every time, every year since 2002, it's happened at least once except 1 year. And in 2018, the Bears did it then as well, too, with another team and almost won a playoff game, if not for the double-doink field goal miss. So, where do we go with this? Well, there are 2 teams I think are excellent candidates. One has been there. They're trying to get back. The other one, surprisingly, is making the list near the top, and I'll tell you why. They are in the NFC South. The NFC South is a hodgepodge of jumbled, lousy teams, all finished below 500 last year. Each has needs and room to grow and lingering questions. But when you consider how the New Orleans Saints developed in Kellen Moore's first season and made improvements this offseason, they're out of salary cap hell. And whether or not you think Tyler Shuck can play, I believe he can play. His improved play down the stretch under Kellen Moore was unforgettable. It was undeniable. They've also got a bunch of no-names that are legitimate offensive weapons. Dante Pettis, Mason Tipton, Kevin Austin. They got a healthy Chris Olave, and their number one, or their, check that, their number 8 overall pick, Jordan Tyson. They've got talent. They pick up Travis Etienne as a free agent, okay? Alvin Kamara is still sticking around. That can only help, and they've even upgraded their offensive line. Now, the defense has some questions, but they were frankly underrated last year. Now, Brandon Staley never showed me much as a head coach.

And the visions of him doing the cat cow yoga, is, I can't unsee that. And it's not good. But the man can run a D. He runs a D that actually confuses offenses. So the return of Caden Ellis, they lose Demario Davis. The Saints need Chase Young to be healthy and remain a force off the edge. You got Cameron Jordan. He's in the back end of his career, the end of his career. I think it's his final season, but if he can flourish, this team figured out kind of how to win down the stretch. The Saints have a chance in that division, okay? Now, Tampa Bay is going to be reckoned with. Carolina is not going to be there, and neither is Atlanta. And I'm a Kevin Stefanski fan. But one of those teams has to win it. Why not the Saints? They've got an uphill climb. They wouldn't be my prediction, but I wouldn't go to sleep on them. I tell you who else I wouldn't go to sleep on. This is my prediction. The Detroit Lions. Somehow they were 9-8 last year, but that was the last place in the NFC North. And all four NFC North teams finished above 500. But guess what? The Lions are no longer the hunted. They're back to being hunters. I know that offense is going to be stellar. They have questions also, but they have a significantly easier schedule than the one that, you know, caught up with Detroit last year, coupled with all their cluster injuries. They fell from division darlings all the way to the last place team. However, I think Detroit has shored up their biggest offensive weakness, which was their offensive line. If Penei Sewell's transition to left tackle goes smoothly, Blake Miller steps in, he plays right tackle, and his first-round billing, Cade Mays, well, all of a sudden you solidify the pivot. You got a couple of young guards that have got experience. The line doesn't have to be the best in the business like it was 2 years ago, 3 years ago. It just has to be adequate. I don't know why Jared Goff doesn't get more respect. He does with me. He's a proven distributor with the football when he's got time. All quarterbacks have to have time. And when you do, you got Amon-Ra St. Brown. You got Jamison Williams. You got Isaac Tesla, the kid out of Grand Rapids who really came up last year. They're all playmaking targets. When Sam Laporta is healthy, he's a mismatch. He's a major problem at tight end for defenses. The guy who could put the Lions over the top is Jahmyr Gibbs. They need a Jahmyr Gibbs. He is going to be the Lions version of Christian McCaffrey this year because David Montgomery was traded. So the 1-2 punch is gone. But he is one hell of a dynamic running back. He's a game changer. And listen, running the football opens up passing lanes. Opening up passing lanes is what the Lions do. And if that happens, this is going to be a high-flying offensive team. A lot's riding on the offensive line, but even with that, I think Detroit might have the best offense in the league if everything falls into place. Now, I get it. You got questions on defense again. You got injuries to Brian Branch and Kirby Joseph. Tyrion Arnold, oh boy, he's gone. And you still don't really know if you've got enough pass rush. You've got Aiden Hutchinson. But will Aleem McNeil get back to his top form? If the defense can just be a top 13 defense or better, they don't need to be the best. They don't need to be the steel curtain. You just need to hold leads at the end of the game. There's going to be a lot of shootouts in Lions this year. I think you're going to see them in a lot of 37, 33 games. But if the defense can hold just a little bit and not blow leads, okay? Well, I think your Lions are the team that will go from last to first. Now, I have very little faith in the New York Giants. I'm not really a big John Harbaugh guy. He's brought some optimism, I guess. The defense does have legit playmakers. They're going to have questions on the health of Malik Nabers. He's working his way back from last season's ACL tear. I hope Jackson Dart can stay healthy. But the Giants have something else to worry about. They're going to be in a very hotly contested division in the NFC East. Okay, the Eagles, they're going to be a force. Make no mistake. They don't get respect either for some damn reason. They're going to be a force. The Cowboys are going to have their best team in years. And the Commanders, listen, they got to the playoffs 2 years ago and won a road game. Jalen Daniels, you know, keeps his head on. And Jaden Daniels, the bottom line is this. They shore up their weaknesses. But to me, the notion that

that John Harbaugh will turn things around. He had unbelievable rosters in Baltimore. I thought he underachieved in Baltimore. And he's got the record. He's got all those things, but I don't want to hear it, okay? But the Tennessee Titans, they were 3-14 last year. Robert Saleh, new offensive coordinator in Brian Daboll. I think that brings legitimacy to a Titans team who's finished last the last three seasons in the AFC South. They also picked up some veterans, okay, a new D line, two new D end, and Wandell Robinson on offense, a new center on offense. I think the Titans will be better, but are they good enough to make that quantum leap, even though it is the AFC South? No. No, I can't see that happening. The Saints in the NFC South, they're the beneficiary of not a great division. I can't necessarily say the same about the AFC South. I think Cam Ward will be better. He showed some flashes this past season. Brian Daboll has proven he can develop young quarterbacks. He certainly did it with Josh Allen. Ward can make a leap. You could see this team be pesky, but to go from 3-14 to division champs, this team can't do that. Not as they're currently constructed. Could they, be 8-9 or something? Maybe, but I don't think they'll do it. Neither will the New York Jets. Okay. They're 3-14. They're going to be improved. I'm not here to bash the Jets. The roster is undeniably improved. Like him or hate him, Geno Smith is a clear upgrade at quarterback. He's coming off a down season. He's 35. But I'd expect a better, more coherent offense than whatever the hell that was that the Jets featured last year. Now, Garrett Wilson, he's a legit stud. He should see a lot of targets. Breece Hall can take it to the house. It seems like every time he's touching the ball, he's a play, away from a touchdown every time. Their first-round pick, Kenyon Sadiq, and they got a second-year stud, Mason Taylor, a tight end. They're going to be versatile in their personnel usage. If you look at the Jets on paper, it's actually a potentially explosive offense. Now, mind you, Geno Smith has to stop throwing the damn ball to the other team. But if he does that, the Jets on paper have potentially explosive offense. Could they go from 3 wins to 7 or 8? I think so. I don't think they can win the division, though. The defense, completely overhauled, brought in a bunch of veterans, okay? You got Minkah Fitzpatrick, David Onyemata. They traded for Devondre Sweat. Are they gangrene again? No. But they drafted David Bailey, number 2 overall. That gives them a legit pass rusher. Aaron Glenn's team the last couple of years was a pushover, okay? They're not going to be a pushover this year. I can't see the Jets leapfrogging the Patriots or Bills at this stage, but they're going to put up a fight. Raiders, another 3-14 team. I have to see it to believe it, okay? I like Brock Bowers. I like Ashton Jeanty. They bring in Tyler Linderbaum. Fernando Mendoza, to me, has made a very, very, very good first impression. Kirk Cousins, is a good bridge player for Clint Kubiak's scheme. The defense added some veterans. They ended up not losing Max Crosby. That fell apart. And Vegas, he's a true difference maker. The secondary is a bunch of veterans who've had up and down careers who maybe have one last hurrah. It seems like now, at least for once, they have a bit of a foundation in Vegas. We shall see what we shall see. They open up against Miami at home. After that, their next four games are brutal, and that's why I think you'll see Fernando Mendoza by week 5. Just my thought, okay? You got to love Matt Crosby. Everything about him is sensational. But I really wonder why they initially agreed to trade him for 2 first-rounders, all right? Once again, unlike the Saints, who play in a favorable division for what they need to do this year, the Raiders' division, brutal. I feel they're a minimum a year or two away from actually making a legit run. Kansas City will be better. Denver will be better. The Chargers will be the Chargers. They'll probably disappoint everybody at the end, but the Raiders aren't good enough to leapfrog them either. So that's just the way I see it.

All right, so the Browns finished last year in the AFC North. They were 5-12, and one of the first things they do is ship Myles Garrett to the Rams. But they did get Jared Verse, and I think he's a good young player. He's an excellent young player. He continues to probably get better, but he's not Myles Garrett, okay? The defense has the potential to be respectable. With Verse and Mason Graham, they kind of make a formidable pairing. They can control the line of scrimmage. They have a reigning defensive rookie of the year in Carson Schwechinger. He is a pretty good linebacker. And in the back end, they're going to have to stay healthy. The Browns cannot afford to be in high-scoring games. I do not like their offense. Bringing in KC Concepcion, excellent. Denzel Boston, they got pass-catching cores. Quinshon Judkins has the potential for a good season. He'll be the focal point of the offense if he can return to full health. However, there's major uncertainty under center. I think at this point, based on what I saw Saturday, Shedeur Sanders deserves to start. What kind of success he has week in, week out in this gauntlet called the National Football League remains to be seen. But based on Deshaun Watson has lost it completely. And how he conducted himself in that post-game press conference today, fairly well unforgivable. I don't know how you bring him back and suit him up again. All right? So you've got a lot of question marks there. Sanders showed some flashes as a rookie. I still think he's inconsistent. He does some things, okay? You can tell he's put in a lot of work. I don't like, he doesn't step into his throws a lot. He can be accurate, but boy, does he take long for plays to develop. He holds the ball too long. Quarterback's the position you play with your eyes. You receive the ball, you make mental snapshots, and you execute. He's got to do everything faster, period. I do not think he's a franchise quarterback, but he deserves his day. And I think, I don't know what Todd Monken's waiting around for. It's his business, right? But I think Shedeur is your clear starter in Cleveland. He's earned it. I really would think he has. I don't know what the hell they're doing with Dillon Gabriel. He's far better than they're giving him credit for. But I think one of the things Shedeur will do is put more eyeballs on the Cleveland Browns. They want to see what's going to happen here. So I think that's where they need to go. But do I think Cleveland can win the AFC North? No. Hell no. Finally, the Arizona Cardinals. Look, I have respect for Mike LaFleur. He'll bring an offense to Arizona that could be intriguing. Unfortunately, Jeremiah Love, who looked tremendous. I don't know if he's the second coming in Adrian Peterson, but man, he showed flashes. He's already got a high ankle sprain, but he's got explosive upside when he heals. Trey McBride, their tight end, coming off an all-pro season. Marvin Harrison Jr. has really never played to his potential consistently. You pair him with Michael Wilson, well, maybe things get better. Jacoby Brissett, well, if he gets it, they got the contract situation sorted out, I think. Jacoby Brissett, for me, makes the four-game Hall of Fame in the NFL. He's great for four games, and then he turns back into something else. I don't know. But he's a solid citizen, okay? The Cards lack a franchise quarterback. Carson Beck's going to get a shot. He's going to get a shot to start games this year. And he may take over. We'll see. The defense has a couple of pieces. Buda Baker, Josh Sweat. They got to improve that unit. They got to stay healthy. Arizona's biggest problem, they lack depth. They lack any kind of depth that can compete with the upper echelon of the division. They're buried on this list. They're down on number 8 because they're in rebuild mode. You got a new coach. That doesn't help. But the NFC West is also loaded. Seattle. They just won the Super Bowl. The Rams, they have a roster built to compete for a Super Bowl right now. The Niners, with their DNA alone, are always going to be better than people think they are, in spite of more injuries than any MASH unit. So Arizona, I think, has settled in nicely into what will be last place in the NFC West. That doesn't mean they won't be competitive. Maybe steal a couple of wins. So I think it'll either be New Orleans or the Detroit Lions, which will emerge as this year's last to first team, and I think it'll be the Lions. Could there be two teams? Let's see what happens. New Orleans will be better than people think. Coming up, we wrap up the show. As I said, you're going to have a program to have to watch games this year. The week one matchups for new coaches and quarterbacks have caught my eye. I talked about the Malik Willis one earlier, but he's not the only one. There's a bunch of them. And by the way, the college football playoff, the third year, okay, third format. I'll give you what the new format is for the 12-team college playoff.

0: playoff as they enter their third season with, again, three different formats. I'm Bernie Fratto. We're coming to you live from Las Vegas Fox Sports Radio studios. 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

up on the Bernie Fratto Show. Coming live from Las Vegas Fox Sports Radio Studios. We've been with you since 11 p.m. Pacific time on Friday night. Thanks so much to all the Midnight Hour callers. Exceptional. Had some new ones tonight. Great comments, some original thought, some varying opinions. Of course, thanks to my producers, Mark and Emmy. College football, let's get this out of the way. All right, because every new college football season arrives with a few new wrinkles. So we've got another playoff makeover. By the way, the Pac-12's been resurrected, sort of. There are two new FCS powers joining the big boys in conference geography that still continues to scratch it. But we're surviving it all. But the main takeaway is this is the third year of the college football playoff and its new iteration, the 12-team playoff. And now we've got a third format, okay? If first you don't succeed, change the rules again, I guess. The 12-team college playoff, again, it enters its third season, and here's what's different now. The champions of all four power conferences are now guaranteed berths, period. Remember the panic when five-loss Duke threatened to win the ACC and crash the party? Well, under the new rules, if Duke would have won, they'd have punched their ticket. All right, you win your conference. I kind of like this. Should be championship-based. Win your damn conference. That leaves six non-power conference champions battling over one remaining guaranteed invitation. Musical chairs? Well, you got six contestants and one very valuable seat. Well, Notre Dame also received its own insurance policy. If the Fighting Irish finish in the top 12 with a final CFP rankings, they're automatically in. Last season, number 11 Notre Dame was leapfrogged by Miami for the final at-large berth. Under the 2026 rules, the Irish would make it, and the non-ACC champion Hurricanes would have been left outside. And how interesting. Miami came very close to winning the whole damn thing. By the way, the playoffs' top two teams can also choose their bowl destinations. Number one selects from the Cotton, Fiesta, Peach, and Rose, with number two picking from the remaining three. Enjoy it while it lasts, okay? After 2027, we don't know what's going to happen. Not a clue. The playoff could remain at 12 teams, or they could expand to 16, or there's even a proposal, and it's serious, it could expand to 24, okay? In college football, the only thing

thing that's etched in stone is constant change. So, by the way, I look for North Dakota State to step up and do well in the Mountain West Conference this year. We shall see. All right. The NFL, one of the intriguing storylines for week one are going to be how many week one matchups are there going to be for their new coaches and quarterbacks, okay? For instance, I mentioned Baltimore, Jesse Minter, new coach for Lamar Jackson. The last time the Ravens opened up the season with somebody other than John Harbaugh, George W. Bush was president. It'll be a different look on the sideline. Jesse Minter, he makes his head coaching debut. We'll see what he can do with the Ravens. John Harbaugh, as I mentioned earlier,

about all the, you know, the late game, you know, grasping, losing from the jaws of victory, blowing leads. It's incredible. And really not a great postseason performance ever since that one Super Bowl. He inherited a Hall of Fame roster. They did win the one Super Bowl. He beat his brother. I get it. But Ed Reed and Ray Lewis ain't walking through that door. I don't know how much of a difference maker he really is. I just, there's something about it. Just my humble opinion, okay? The Browns, Todd Monken, I think he's going to go with Shador Sanders. Either way, he's going to have a new quarterback because he's a brand new coach. They visit Jacksonville week one, all right? Now, Monken left the Ravens and Lamar Jackson as their offensive coordinator. I don't expect any kind of splashy offense in Cleveland, all right? The offense needs a lot of work. Now, Monken has 11 years of NFL offensive coaching experience, although never as a head coach. He's got a mess to fix in Cleveland. Now, Cleveland may have taken a right direction. They have an offense-heavy draft this year, but now they're going to have to get to work. He still hasn't said he's named his starting quarterback. If he doesn't name it by Monday and say it's Shador Sanders, because I'm sure Shador Sanders can win games in the NFL or he's a major league quarterback, but I think given the limits of what we're dealing with in Cleveland, I think you got to go with him. And I don't know if Dillon Gabriel was ever really given a fair chance. But look, I've been observing Shador. He didn't bitch about being drafted in the fifth round. He went to work. He's trying to do the right thing. It's evident he has prepared to run that offense. He seems to have command of the offense. But there are serious limitations, and anytime I put something on Twitter, people got to push back because they're not objective. They're rooting for Shador to win. They have a personal agenda there. I don't. There are objective truths and there are personal feelings. If you know what would be the bigger story? If they win in Cleveland and somehow Shador leads him to a 12-5 season, that would be the story. And when I'm mentored under Dick Schaap, you root for the story. If he loses, he didn't have a great year last year, although he did. He was a Pro Bowler, or he made the Pro Bowl. Where's the story there? The Naked City is littered with quarterbacks who never made it in the NFL or tried. The story would be if he did well. So let's see what happens. I don't know what Todd Monken's going to do. I don't think he knows what he's going to do. Mike LaFleur, the Cardinals, I talked about him already. They're at Los Angeles Chargers. Tough. This is really not an ideal situation for Mike LaFleur. Got his first chance to be a head coach. He's taking over the worst team in what might be the best division in football. On top of that, they don't have Kyler Murray anymore, but it was time for him to go. But you didn't really replace him with a franchise caliber quarterback. You're going to either have, you know, Carson Beck, or I think you'll have Jacoby Brissett probably. I mean, I don't know. I don't know what they do there. The Bills and Joe Brady. Well, you had the earlier caller. We hope, listen, the sports gods one time. So Joe Brady takes over with Josh Allen. They are at the Texans week one. This was the most controversial coaching change of the offseason. Came in Buffalo. The Bills moved on from Sean McDermott and elevated Brady, who's already in-house. He was the offensive coordinator to take his place. There's going to be a lot of pressure on Joe Brady to win right away because he's taken over for a franchise that's won at least one playoff game in each of the last six seasons. And they feel like they're really just knocking on the door. They need their defense to cooperate, but you got Josh Allen, so you're going to be in every game. Robert Saleh heads to the Titans. He inherits Cam Newton. They open up at home against the Jets on week one. It's been a miserable past couple of seasons for the Titans. But you do have, I think, a capable quarterback in Cam Ward. I like the way he battled last year. Wasn't a great year, but what do you expect? They got him a legitimate weapon. They got Carnell Tate. At wide receiver. And, you know, Robert Saleh, I think, has been vindicated. He struggled with the Jets, went back to the 49ers, put some great defenses on the field if they could stay healthy. He got a second chance, head coaching opportunities. They don't continue to grow on trees. This is Saleh's second shot. He had his first one with the Jets. You'll forgive him for that one. So the pressure is on him to make the most out of a second chance. And guess what? Wouldn't you know it? Saleh gets to face his old team right off the bat, the aforementioned New York Jets.

0: The Dolphins, they get to come here to Las Vegas week one. Their new coach, Jeff Hafley, will bring a new quarterback as well, Malik Willis. I talked about him an hour ago. In five games and a short sample in Green Bay, he really showed some flashes. So can he break the mold, or is he another Matt Flynn? We're just not going to know. But the Dolphins were in need of a factory reset, and this 2026 season gave him just that. Tua is gone. He's on his way to Atlanta. You got a new general manager, a new head coach, a new starting quarterback. So, again, hope springs eternal. You open up against the Raiders here in Las Vegas week one. I think it might be the only game the Raiders are favored all year, and not by much. I think it may be a two-point favorite or something. I don't know. The NFL is a tricky deal, man, but Jeff Hafley's got his work cut out for him. I like Kevin Stefanski. I'm not sure what's going on with Michael Penix. Tua, I don't think, has made the most of his opportunity. Kevin Stefanski opens up at Pittsburgh. Cleveland hasn't been the easiest place for a head coach to succeed. So even though Stefanski won Coach of the Year twice with the Browns and broke a postseason drought of 17 years, he'll be expected to do more in Cleveland. They have some talent in place in the NFC South. It's manageable. It's a manageable division to win, although I still think it might be the Saints go last to first. I think Stefanski's capable. I don't know about this year. Finally, Steelers' Mike McCarthy reunited with Aaron Rodgers. He gets to host the Falcons week one. There'll be nobody happier or more emotional for McCarthy than McCarthy himself. He's a Pittsburgh guy, gets to come home. He wears his roots on his sleeve. Beyond that, I don't know how he's going to do. I liked Mike Tomlin. I guess his time had come. He's following a legend in Pittsburgh. I don't know what McCarthy's going to do. And he's got Aaron Rodgers, and he'll probably have a new quarterback next year. So that will see what we will see. Let's go do it for the Bernie Fratto Show. Keep it locked. Up next, the great Andy Furman, Fox Sports Radio. We are Fox Sports!
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0: Hey folks, it's Joe, and you have heard me talk several times about my time in the classroom here in Lafayette Parish being a teacher, and throughout those years had come across students who had been experiencing or had experienced homelessness. And I'm here with David Owens of Gifting Grace Project to talk a little bit about the work they do assisting kids in Lafayette who are experiencing the same thing.
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2: In baseball, Randy Arozarena called game for the Mariners.
3: Swing and a high fly ball. Deep center field. PCA back to the warning track to the wall. Goodbye, baseball. Randy Arozarena walks it off with a two-run home run. Here in the bottom of the ninth inning. A miracle finish.
2: You heard it on the Mariners radio network. Arozarena also started things off with a home run as the Mariners beat the Cubs 5-4. Dodgers came back to defeat the Pirates 4-3. Turk Skubal gets his first win as a Dodger. The Mets doubled up on the White Sox 10-5, and the A's took down the Astros 4-3. In NFL's preseason action, it was the Cowboys who defeated the Cardinals 34-13. Buccaneers came back in the second half and edged the Chiefs 16-15. And in the WNBA, it was the Liberty who outscored the Fever 109-102. Caitlin Clark, 21 points and 7 assists in the loss. I'm Monsi Bolaños.
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5: Oh, this race is not over by a long shot. 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He's Bucky Brooks. I'm Andy Furman. 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Hello, Buck. How are you? Thank you. Thank you.
6: What up? What's going on, Firm?
5: Everything's great. I mean, we're in football mode right now. But, you know, I watch these games, and I tell you, like, I don't understand how a scouting staff or a coaching staff, how they rationalize who's going to make the club, who's not going to make the club, why some clubs are starting their quarterback. You know, Mendoza played just about the entire game. And, like, you know, yesterday the Chicago Bears were in Cincinnati. Joe Burrow didn't even play a minute. I don't understand the philosophies. Help me out with that before we get into some meat and potatoes here. Help me out with that.
6: I think from a philosophical standpoint, some coaches are using the preseason to build momentum for their team, right? Like, it's been a downtrodden program. You're trying to show the team that, hey, if we do these things right, we can win. So they'll play their starters. They'll play their starters into the second quarter. They'll try to really intentionally win these games. Not necessarily saying they're game planning, but they're going for it compared to some other teams. And some other teams take an approach of, hey, we want to try to get through the preseason where we get the work in practice. We're going to let the young players play during the games. And our goal is to get to week one with our squad fully intact, meaning all of our stars, all of our best players are ready to go. And then we can live with whatever happens once we get to the regular season. It's a different tact, but it's one that has worked successfully for the Rams and some others. So it just depends on which school you fall in line with in terms of what is the best way to get your team ready for the regular season.
5: Right, and I guess I'm looking at the Cincinnati Bengals right now. I guess they want to change their I guess, MO. Defensively, they were really porous last year, maybe the year before as well. They played defensively last night against the Bears. I don't know what it means, but they looked pretty good. They really did. And Joe Burrow didn't even take a shower because he didn't play. Joe Flacco didn't play. Okay, so we'll see what happens. And I don't know what they're going to do next week, but we move on. I got to get this off my chest because this, to me, is like really – really bothering me. Okay, I'm talking about the Browns last night. The Browns played. They lost. Okay, they lost by 31-7 in that game. It's disgusting. Okay, who'd they play? Buffalo, 31-7. They lose. But I'm talking about Deshaun Watson. He's upset.

0: upset now because they're booing him when he gets on the field. Let me tell you something, and this is from my heart of hearts. He's lucky that every woman's group didn't run him out of town on a rail when he came to Cleveland. Now he's got to be vocal and say he's upset because they're booing him. This guy is like a polarizing figure as soon as he came to Cleveland, all right? So, look, they gave him a fully guaranteed, what, five-year deal, like $220, $230 million after two dozen women accused him of sexual assault. You know, he's lucky he didn't go to a big-time market like L.A. or New York. They would have run him out of town on a rail. And now he has the audacity to be vocal and say they're booing him? Come on, really?
1: Well, here's what I'm saying. He's not the first person to be involved in an entanglement involving sexual assault or allegations. And yet that doesn't prevent some fan bases from falling in love with their people, whether they're civilians, whether they're athletes or the like. I think what we have to do is let's separate that, right? So that's how, okay. So we don't like him because of that part. But in listening to his message and what he says, like he got booed by his home crowd when he popped his Achilles at home. The starting quarterback for the home team gets hurt and the crowd boos. And then when he returns, after working diligently to return after two Achilles surgeries, a shoulder surgery, to come back for the team, he gets booed when he runs out. No matter what you are as an athlete, there's a human element to this. And if the Browns fans don't like, don't respect, don't appreciate him, that's one thing. But it is very personal. And I can't see how he can say it's personal. Look, man, all those things be darned. The Browns elected to sign him. They elected him to pay him the money. That doesn't go anywhere. At some point, though, there is a human element to the player under the helmet. And if you've taken that ridicule and those things for, what, 3-4 years? Yeah, it does have a weighing down effect on you. And I think what you saw was the end of the line and the frustration. In my estimation, that was Deshaun Watson waving the white flag at Cleveland. Like, yo, I'm good. Whatever happens, happens. If I'm not here, it doesn't matter because those people really don't care about him. They're not going to support him if he is the starting quarterback. So what's the point? And so I think he was being very transparent with his feelings at that moment. Now, some would advise, like, hey, he shouldn't say that. Hey, he's gotten a bunch of money. But money doesn't change feelings. It doesn't. You can throw a bunch of money at a bunch of different people who have issues. It doesn't change the issues. And for Deshaun Watson, the issue is that in a place where he's supposed to be, I won't even say beloved or celebrated, but supported, he's certainly not getting support that most quarterbacks would get in their home city.
0: You make a great point when you say there's an individual and there's a person under the helmet, okay? However, I'm going to talk for the fan base. Not that I'm a big-time fan, but I think this is what the fan base mentality may very well be. They believe that they have a say. They believe that their support, their purchasing of tickets, merchandise, whatever it may be, they believe they have a say in what happens to what is they consider their team. It's not their team. They didn't buy it. They didn't purchase it. They don't pay the freight. But they feel it's their team in every city, okay? So when you get a guy who's off-center, that's the best way I could say Deshaun Watson is somewhat off-center. Mm-hmm. They don't like it, okay? And they're coming out of the woodwork right now. However, I'm kind of shocked because the first several years, and he did report and played somewhat to a better level than he's playing right now for whatever the reason, okay? Because the injuries have taken its toll and he hasn't played in the NFL for several years. But back in the day, I think there was a big welcoming when he came to Cleveland and a shock. I think they were happy he came initially.
1: I would say this. I would say initially when he signed, because remember, the reason the Cleveland Browns got him is because Jimmy Haslam outpaid the Atlanta Falcons to get his services. That's the only reason why he was able to get the guaranteed contract or whatever. And there was an excitement over Deshaun Watson coming there. Then all of the allegations, all of those things come out. Now, the bigger thing would be, are those same people who are so so reticent to voice their opinion about Deshaun Watson, are they the same way when we have political figures who get in dust-ups? Because we have people in Ohio, politicians who've been in dust-ups? Are they that vocal when they see them and they encounter them? Or is this something that's

0: directed just at Deshaun Watson? Are we using different standards when it comes to the way that we support our people, the way that we go at our people, the way that we support women in some of these things or not? Because if you're consistent, cool. But I am speaking to the Deshaun Watson part of it where he is a human. He hasn't really been embraced by the city since he got there. And so there's nothing that he can do to change that. And I think he has come to the realization that, look, we can talk about my play. I can play better. If I play better, it'll change him. Not really. The only thing that I would have told him, if I could tell him, is like he would have to go full Black Mamba mode like Kobe Bryant to change the opinion on him. Where Kobe Bryant, in the middle of the trials in Colorado, who was, look, he was hated. He was vilified. And the only thing that has changed the narrative on Kobe, where he, before his death, was celebrated as girl dad, was his play. He played at such a level that that turned the tide. I don't know whether he made changes in his personal life or not. That's not my place to say. I just know that the narrative changed on Kobe because he was exceptionally great in terms of what he did on the court. For Deshaun Watson, the only way for him to change the court of public opinion is to be so great at what he does on the field that it disappears. No one came at Ben Roethlisberger after he had allegations in Pittsburgh where he was suspended and got issues from the league. The only thing that changed their perception on Roethlisberger, and I don't even know if Pittsburgh fans ever went at him to the way that they went at Deshaun Watson, was his play. He was a two-time Super Bowl champion. And so some of those things change based on what they do between the lines. And so for Deshaun Watson, I do understand the human element, and that part is true. The only thing that he can do, though, is control his part, and the part he can control is what happens between the lines.
1: You bring up an excellent point, as you usually do. I'm going to go back to the Kobe situation. In the Colorado thing, it was the infidelity situation, and they gave her a ring, I believe, the mistress, whatever it may be.
0: No, it was a sexual assault. It was a rape allegation that he went to trial for. And then, it was a criminal case. This Deshaun didn't have a criminal case. Those were thrown out. He had civil suits. Kobe had criminal cases. And that's even a stark contrast in comparing these two situations.
1: Right. And I question, why? Now you bring up a great point. How did Kobe come out of that being loved with a statue, no less, in Los Angeles? How did that happen? And now Deshaun Watson right now, you know, if someone was driving a car in Cleveland, they wouldn't stop at a stop sign. They'd run him over. That's the way they feel about this guy, really.
0: It's
1: how does that happen?
0: It's the performance, because people have amnesia when it comes to the performance. And because Kobe's performance was exceptional, it enabled him to move past and move beyond, the way that people felt about him. That's what happened. That's the only thing that changed. Kobe played so well that people were willing to forgive and forget in the situation.
1: And you bring up an interesting point. You talk about politicians that have gone astray in the state of Ohio. Here's the deal. I mean, people care more about sports and their sports figures than politicians, right? And they don't really know on a day-to-day basis what's going on. They follow these guys in sports every day, day in, day out, and they're covered every day, day out, online, newspapers, radio, TV, talk radio, whatever it may be. And then they follow them on a daily basis. And in fact, these people are more popular than sports figures, than politicians. They really are, I believe.
0: I mean, yeah. I mean, like, look, there's always going to be the element. Like, sports is always going to reign supreme when it comes to those things. And it's just a, look, it's a situation where Deshaun, like Nanity said, he probably, I don't know if he regrets saying it or not, but I think he's really painted the head coach into a corner, because here's what I do know about fans. Now that he has said that, you rest assured that when they have the preseason finale against the Patriots there this weekend, the boos are going to go reach an epic level if he runs out with the ones. And so now you almost have to allow Shedeur Sanders to be the starting quarterback. Now, we can say that Shedeur Sanders outplayed Deshaun Watson based on the preseason performances in games. We don't know what practice, but let's just say that is. But you have almost made it where it's a situation.

0: where Todd Monken and the organization doesn't have a choice. Now, the trick will be, let's just say Shedeur Sanders goes and starts. Say he doesn't play well. Now what? I believe that this is a situation, either Deshaun Watson is QB1 or Deshaun Watson can't be on the team. I don't think there's any other situation that can play out in Cleveland. He either is the starter or he's cut, because I don't think he can exist in that city as the backup quarterback.
1: I hear you. Okay, now last night he went 5 for 12, 35 yards and an INT, but Shedeur Sanders, I'm not so certain he really could say outplayed him. He was 9 of 11 for 74 yards. But you know what? I want to backtrack just a drop. You talk about how athletes could dig a hole for themselves and come out of it. Let's talk about another guy. Let's talk about Mike Vrabel. You don't even hear about that situation anymore. You don't even hear about the Mike Vrabel situation. Why? Because the team was successful. If the Patriots did not go to the championship game, to the Super Bowl last year, they had a losing record, maybe like 2 wins or whatever it may be, you would hear from here to there about Mike Vrabel and what he has done. They'd boo him out of town, correct?
0: Yeah, now, like, but that's also on the wait and see thing, right? So the one thing that Mike Vrabel has done, he's been steadfast in what he has done. He poured himself into coaching. He didn't go on a crusade to say yay or nay, right or wrong. He just went in and locked in on coaching. Now, we won't know if people have kind of moved on from it until the Patriots perform. If they start out the gate 3-4-5-1, you won't hear about it anymore. However, if they stumble out the gate, then they'll circle back to maybe they were distracted by the offseason stuff. Maybe he's been distracted. Maybe he didn't do some of the things that he did the previous year to get this team up and going or whatever. I think players sometimes in dust-ups have to lock in and focus on the things that they can control, which is their performance, because that's all you can control, your preparation, your performance. All that outside noise is outside noise. So you just got to lock in and control the things that you can control in those situations. And that's what Mike Vrabel has done, and that's what some of the others will do.
1: Okay, would it be fair in Cleveland to say that Shedeur Sanders may win the quarterbacking number one job by default? By default, because of the fan backlashing on Deshaun Watson?
0: No, I wouldn't say that Todd Monken would just say that, hey, that's the situation based on doing it on default. I would say that given what we've seen, time and rhythm, the way the offense looks, Shedeur Sanders outplayed him. Even going back to the game versus Buffalo, you look at that first drive, he went right up and down the field. He's throwing the ball on time and on rhythm. I would say from a critical eye, when I look at Deshaun Watson, I see a quarterback who doesn't have a lot of confidence within the pocket. I see a guy who is hitching and patting the ball multiple times before he lets it go. And that suggests uncertainty, hesitation, just not willing to kind of let it rip. Shedeur Sanders isn't exhibiting that. He may hold on to the ball too long, but it's not because of a lack of confidence. I think for Deshaun Watson, there's a lack of confidence that is preventing him from playing at the level that he previously played at.
1: And that could be because he hasn't played for so long too. You got to get back to this.
0: Yeah, some of that is rust, but I will say this. Man, only the strongest of the strong mentally can withstand the burdens of being not liked. There are some people who can embrace being a villain. And I would say this, like when Kobe transformed from Kobe to Black Mamba, because he created that persona coming off the heels of the stuff in Colorado. He's talked about this. He talked about how he went to the dark place, kind of like Batman in Dark Knight. He went to the dark place and he embraced being the villain, where he walked in knowing that, hey, everyone doesn't like me, but I'm okay with it. Deshaun Watson has always been beloved, from a high school kid to the way that he was celebrated at Clemson and those things. This is likely the first time in his life that he's been hated by so many. It's one thing to be hated by opposing fan base, but being hated by your own fans, that's tough. And I don't think he has the ability to transform into a dark knight, to use the negativity, his perceived the negativity that he receives, and to turn that into fuel to go the other way. He may be a guy that lives more on adulation and praise as opposed to criticism and fear to get going. And that can be

0: very, very difficult. These are completely different things, but I felt like this also happened with LeBron, not in terms of, like, obviously the cases and the circumstances are different. But when LeBron left Cleveland to go to Miami, he was hated, right? Like in Cleveland, right, they burned his jerseys and those things. So he even tried to don the black mask when he had the facial issue. He tried to be the angry guy and this and that. That's not LeBron. And so that first year he struggled because he was something that he wasn't. And then finally, he just got back to being the fun-loving, free-flowing player that he's always been, and he had more success. For Deshaun Watson, he has to find a way to find joy within the struggles. And I just don't know if he can do that in that Browns uniform.
1: Yeah, but the difference between LeBron and Kobe and Deshaun is that two of those three guys played. Deshaun may not have the opportunity to play to get rid of his hate. And if he comes back and plays hard and leads Cleveland, I'm not going to say to a championship, but maybe even a winning record, that could change his persona.
0: Yeah. But we don't know. Now, the thing is, I always believe, like, sports always gives you a chance to write a Hollywood ending. We'll see if there's an ending that can be written for Deshaun Watson. Right now, it looks bleak. It looks like it's going to be a situation where Shedeur Sanders is going to have to be is going to be the starting quarterback. You just have to figure out what is Deshaun Watson's future, not only in Cleveland, but what's his future in the league? Will another team take a shot on him? Would another team bring him in? Or does he even want to have another shot after dealing with all he's dealt with? Like, people will say he has so much money, he could walk away from the game. But it's hard for me to imagine someone who has worked so hard to bounce back from multiple Achilles injuries and a shoulder is going to hang him up and just walk away. But I don't know, man. That seemed like a broken athlete that was talking at the podium yesterday.
1: One last question.
0: Like the situation and circumstances have broken him.
1: But the backlash he's getting in Cleveland, will that affect a team's decision to bring him in? Forget about his skill set. The fact that the fan base is so against him, management of another team in another city say, look, we can't handle this. We don't want to bring him in here.
0: Some teams will decline. Yeah, some teams will be like, nah, that's not going to happen. But then there can be other teams, because here's what we know. Injuries are going to happen at the quarterback position, and you have to look around. He just has not played well. So what do you do? For him to have another opportunity to play, it's going to take someone who really knows him, like someone who has a personal relationship with him that is willing to, I would say, take some of the slings and arrows that will come along with signing him. You know, and that's just what it's going to be. And I don't know where that would occur. Now, I'm going to say this because I don't want people to feel like I'm an apologist for Deshaun Watson. I would say there are a few things that he did that he handled incorrectly along the way. The ending in Houston wasn't great, where he sat out. I think that led to some of the maybe disdain that people may have for him. And then you couple that with the off-field stuff that has been noisy and messy. And then the final part is the on-field play. I don't want to say it's three strikes, but he does have a case where there are a lot of people that have maybe grown tired of the way that he's gone about his thing, like the last 4 or 5 years.
1: And you're going to be in the middle of it right now, because the Cleveland Browns open their season at Jacksonville. So that, you'll be right there. You'll be right there. You'll see exactly what's going on. That's great. It really is. I bet you're looking forward to that. All right. He's Bucky Brooks. I'm Andy Furman. We're Fox Sports Sunday on Fox Sports Radio. And we're broadcasting live from the Fox Sports Radio studios. By the way, get a hold of Bucky at Bucky Brooks, at Andy Furman FSR on X. Or you got a comment? We'll take it at 877-99 on Fox, 877-996-6369. We've got to ask Bucky at the end of this hour. And you could put us on X, tweet us for some questions for Bucky Brooks. Yay or nay, hour two, the blame game in hour number three. And, of course, there's a big win off the court for one cager. That's next.
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8: All right, another week and another race, and that's right around the corner. He's Bucky Brooks. I'm Andy Firmino. We are live from the Fox Sports Radio studios. This is Fox Sports Sunday, and we're going to ask Bucky in about 10, 12 minutes from now. But right now, we talk about football because there's still races going on, and the big race, I guess, Buck, is the quarterback situation. All right? And we're talking about the Las Vegas Raiders, their coach, Clint Kubiak. He says he's not ready to name a starting quarterback. You know, and to me, that may be the stupidest thing I've ever heard. I think that you have to have stability on any team, in any business. You got to name a starting quarterback. And he says he's not going to do it because he doesn't want anybody to get comfortable in their job. I think you want to be comfortable in your job. I think what he has done is ass backwards. What do you think about that? I know he's a coach, and the next game I coach will be my first. But I think the quotes that he has said, that he doesn't want to name a starting quarterback now, I think the whole key is to have a machine working smoothly and getting your guy out there, name a guy, put him out there, and everybody knows and they're comfortable.
4: I don't know. I think quarterback is the only position that we treat like that. Quarterback is the only position where we feel like they can be in a competitive environment. All the other positions, you have to compete, and you have to wait until they designate you the starter based on your play. The rest of the league operates outside of quarterback, operates as a meritocracy. Quarterbacks are the only ones where we have to treat with kid gloves and, oh man, we can't be challenged. We can't challenge the quarterback. We can't have a backup that's too good. We got to give him all the reps and not give anybody else the reps because he has to feel. And it shouldn't be like that. I'm just going to be honest. It shouldn't be like that. I think that's why there is a bit of a quarterback development problem. With the Raiders, I think they do need to extend the competition just to make sure, like, hey, do you want Kirk Cousins or Fernando Mendoza to be the QB1? If Kirk Cousins is the QB1, this is what it looks like for us from a preparation standpoint. How are we going to go about trying to win games? If Mendoza is the quarterback, how can we build the team and build the game plans around what his strengths currently are and where we're trying to get him go and still win games? So there's a lot to consider. I think Kubiak and the front office are kind of going through that. Is this team good enough for Fernando to drop in and to play at the level that he can build confidence as opposed to lose confidence? And so that's why I think they're taking their time and making this decision.
8: Okay, Kirk Cousins played only one drive in two games thus far this year. I think that the fact that they obtained Kirk Cousins, that was the reason why they got him, because he's going to be the starting quarterback. And for him not to play is ridiculous in my mind, okay? And you talk about Mendoza, okay, here's a guy, you're throwing him to the Wolves. He's never played in the NFL. And what he did, he played the entire first half the other night. Yeah, 8 for 15, 86 yards, and he had that pick six that he threw. All right? And maybe that's the way to do it, throw him to the Wolves. I don't know, but I always thought that success is built by learning. And you know what? The best example, I think, is look what the Green Bay Packers have done over years, not just recently, for years. They draft the quarterback, they put him on the sidelines, and he learns from the guys that are on the field. I think that putting Mendoza on there right now, throwing him to the Wolves, he can lose confidence. I really believe that.
4: That's what you just want to make sure that you're giving him the best chance to succeed. And it's not necessarily about him losing confidence, but it's about making sure, okay, he's had enough time on task to feel good about it. He's had enough experience, like game-like experience, to be able to make an accurate assessment of, like, okay, here's where he is. He's ready to be able to do it. And so in the mind of the Raiders, I would say that there's no rush to put him on the field. They want to make sure that you do it right. So even if they err on the side of caution where, hey, let's let Kirk start and eventually we'll drop Fernando in there, that is okay. I think it's just a matter of everyone, coaching staff and front office, being on the same page when it comes to how you're going to develop the number one overall pick.
8: You know, when I see what he's doing or what he is saying,

0: tells me that they don't expect much from the Raiders this year. It's going to be like a learning situation this year. Maybe if they could finish 500, they'll be happy. Because Kirk Cousins right now, they played in that loss. They lost to the Cardinals in their opening preseason game. It was 27-14, but Cousins was pretty darn good that game. He was 5 of 6 for 50 yards and a touchdown. Almost perfect in that game. He played one offensive possession. That's what he did. You know, so to me, you got a guy who's a four-time Pro Bowler, and you're not playing the guy. You brought him in there. I think the best chance for them to win is Kirk Cousins on the center. Maybe I'm wrong. Again, I'm not a coach.
1: I'm with you there. I think Kirk Cousins does give them the best chance to win, but I also think, given Tom Brady's role with the franchise and his opinions that he's been very bold about multiple times as a broadcast about the development of young quarterbacks and how they're going on the field too early, and there's a development problem based on that, I believe that they will start Cousins early and then eventually – give it to the young quarterback to take over.
0: All right, let me talk about another situation which might scratch my head every time I hear it. Geno Smith was drafted by the Jets, what was it, back in 2013 in the second round. Now he's back with the Jets again. He completed, what, 7 of his passes in that opening drive against the Steelers the other day, what, like 60, 65 yards. He had a 13-yard touchdown toss in that game as well. You know, you want to build for the future. I get it. You want to win. Is Geno Smith your future? Could they not get anyone better than Geno Smith on the center of the New York Jets? That's why this team doesn't even know how to spell the word playoff, because they haven't seen it since the last century. That's the last time they were in the playoffs.
1: I mean, Geno Smith is a 2-time Pro Bowler. And I know the Pro Bowl means a little different. It doesn't have the same meaning that it had in the past, but he's a 2-time Pro Bowler. Geno Smith has more 4,000-yard seasons than the entire Jets franchise history. So Geno Smith is not just a throwaway that you're putting in. Geno Smith is a guy who has played winning football in this league. He was winning games in Seattle when he earned Pro Bowl designations and on a team that was lightly regarded after Russell Wilson left. So for the Jets, right now, what they're leaning on is someone who's an experienced quarterback who knows what winning football looks like. He's trying to help an offense that struggled mightily last year without direction at quarterback. He settles that in, and maybe the defense plays better, and maybe you have a better product for the Jets. So that's what they're banking on. And if it doesn't go right, they'll go get a quarterback in next year's draft, because they have enough ammunition in the war chest to be able to do that. But right now, for what Aaron Glenn needs, he needs a leader, a stabilizing force at the position. And given his experiences, given the roller coaster ride of his NFL career, Geno Smith can be that stabilizing force temporarily in New York.
0: All right. I hear what you're saying. You know, I take it with a grain of salt with that one, because I don't think Geno Smith is the guy. But, you know, I'd like to see the Jets win. Not that I'm a Jets fan in any shape, form, or whatever, but I think it's good for the league. I think when a New York team wins, and we saw what happened in the NBA with the Knicks, I think it really helps the league with the big media market. It just really helps the league when a New York team wins, be it the Giants or the Jets. Okay, I was happy to see Bo Nix back. He had that ankle. He broke his ankle when they had that overtime win against the Buffalo Bills. He looked pretty decent. I mean, he's back. The fact that he's playing, I feel good. I don't see anybody get hurt. And I know it's part of the game. I don't want to see him get hurt. He played 2 drives against the Green Bay Packers, 6 for 9, 76 yards and a touchdown. So he looked pretty good. So Bo Nix is back, and that's good. I think Bo Nix is going to be a good one. I really do.
1: Yeah, I mean, I think he's underrated. He hasn't been really appreciated for what he did last season. I thought he was terrific last season in the clutch for the Broncos. And a lot of that is because, based on what people thought about him in the pre-draft process, lightly regarded, not viewed as a franchise quarterback, et cetera. But he's a solid player. And I think the mashup between Sean Payton and Bo Nix has been very effective for the Broncos. And the young quarterback is a really good quarterback who is on the rise.
0: All right, I'm going to mention this right now. We talked about the individual play of some quarterbacks right now. But going back now, the Raiders did beat the Texans 22-20. I was shocked at that game. And the Jets shut out the Steelers 17-0. Okay, tell me, Bucky Brooks, what does it mean? I mean, I expect more from the Steelers this year. I don't expect much from the Jets. And we talked about individual play for their quarterbacks. But I think that the scores mean something. Does it help that they had a win in those games for these teams? If you're a fan of these teams, is it bright futures for them? I don't know. I mean, I still believe that preseason means nothing except individuals vying for jobs.
1: I would say this about the preseason.

0: the preseason doesn't count, but it certainly does matter. And what you're looking for is the vibes of the team. And obviously, the first segment, we talked about how people are approaching. Are you playing your starters? Are you playing your backups? Do you really care? But what you're trying to see is a team that is executing cleanly, meaning that, man, when you see the operation, you don't see a lot of penalties. You're not seeing turnovers. Defensively, you're not seeing busts and errors where they can't get aligned up and they're giving up big plays due to blown assignments and those things. If you're seeing that kind of football while the team is winning, you can best believe that that team is going to play well to start the regular season. Now, if you're seeing this team win preseason games, but they're winning them with a bunch of late rallies where they're coming in the third and fourth quarter and the threes are knocking off the other team's threes, yeah, that's not an indicative of how it's going to be. You got to see the early part of it. How do the starters, how do the backups look? How does it feel when they're on the field? That is more of a true indication of what the regular season could be about for those teams.
1: Okay, one quickie. Last night, the Cincinnati Bengals really handed it to the Chicago Bears. The Bengals didn't play any of the starters. The Bears had their starting guys in there, and I was shocked because I still think the Bears are a better team than the Bengals. But I will say this. I think the Bears right now are really going to miss David Montgomery. I think that he really helped. They had a great 1-2 punch in the backfield, and him being gone, I think it's going to hurt them offensively.
0: I'll say this about the Bears. Like, Montgomery was with the Lions last year. I say the Bears running attack, DeAndre Swift and Kyle Manigai was the running back there.
1: Right.
0: The
1: bigger thing for the Bears when he left Chicago, okay.
0: Yeah, the bigger thing is them having the target on the back. It's different being the hunted as opposed to being the hunter. Last year, they were lightly regarded. People didn't expect them to take over the division. They had a lot of success. Ben Johnson jumped into it. Well, now the difference is, how can you do it? Can you do it consistently? Can you do it when everyone expects you to be a good team and you're kind of used as the measuring stick? How do they handle those things? And we'll see. It's a different level of energy. Normally, the way the league is set up, you play a top schedule. That means you play a tough schedule the next year. I mean, if you finish as one of those playoff teams, you play a tough schedule the next year. We'll see how they handle it. It's a lot of newness that will come for this. How do you handle being a good team? That's the trick. Mm-hmm. Because can you turn your team from good to great facing tougher opponents? That's the trick that Ben Johnson has to master.
1: All right, we'll see. All right, here's Bucky Brooks. I'm Andy Furman. We are Fox Sports Sunday on Fox Sports Radio. He's the man with all the answers. He's Mr. Football. Ask Bucky is next.
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10: All right, there's Bucky right around the corner. This is Fox Sports Sunday on Fox Sports Radio. He is Bucky Brooks. I'm Andy Furman, and we're live from the Fox Sports Radio studios. And without further ado, we're going to throw it to JB. Let's get ass Bucky.
11: Let's get started. Bucky, good morning. I'm going to start with
12: what's
11: this
12: up,
11: one.
12: What's up?
11: What's up? Every year in the NFL, we have guys come out of nowhere. They're breakout players. I want you to give me three non-quarterback names who are not being talked about enough. Think truly under the radar. Who do you have your eyes on, Bucky?
12: Truly under the radar. he's catching a lot of buzz now, but Parker Washington in Jacksonville is someone that is certainly making big things happen. I would say Deshaun Stribling from the San Francisco 49ers prior to the injury. He's also someone that is emerging. And then I'm trying to think of a little player that can go. I would say keep an eye on Matthew Golden from the Green Bay Packers, former number one, who's going to get a chance to have more opportunities. Three wide receivers under the radar, kind of.
11: He's got Golden has a lot of opportunity coming up. All right, we can move on to the next one. Great answer. We're keeping it football. Bucks defensive tackle Vita Vea received a one-year, $30 million extension after his trade request, which makes him the fifth highest-paid defensive tackle in the league. Danielle Hunter of the Texans is fifth for edge rushers at around $40 million a year. And looking at the defensive tackle market, I found that a lot of the top guys are very underpaid. Derrick Brown at $24 million a year. Dexter Lawrence at $28 million a year. What matters more, Bucky? Interior pass rush or rushing from the edge?
12: Both have impact. I think rushing up the middle impacts more traditional drop back passers who are not athletic because it's right in their face and they can't move it, they can't escape it. For your athletes, though, you need guys that can come off the edges and force them back up in the pocket. Good teams have at least a dominant interior rusher and an outside rusher to balance out their pass rush.
11: Awesome. Who would you rather pay, an elite defensive tackle or an elite edge rusher?
12: An elite. I'd rather play an elite defensive tackle because they can impact the game in a couple of different ways. They can stop the run, but they also can impact the quarterback.
11: Ooh, that's a. I didn't expect that from you, but I love that answer because I feel like I'm with you on that. All right, we're keeping it football. Shockingly, it's that time of year. The Bears are very highly regarded around the NFL. A lot having to do with expectations for Caleb Williams and how Ben Johnson has kind of taken the league by a storm as first as offensive coordinator for the Lions and now head coach for the Bears. How worried are you about their uninspiring defense on paper? And they recently lost their big free agent signing, safety Kobe Bryant, who came over from Seattle. I was looking at depth charts around the league, and that Bears defense was giving me some pause.
12: Yeah, look, I think it's an issue with the defense in terms of their inability to generate consistent stops, their inability to kind of get after it the way that you want to. I would say that they need to make sure that they're always playing with the lead and they got to generate enough pass rush to force people into turnover situations.
10: From the University of Cincinnati, Kobe Bryant, just to let you know, a little asterisk over there.
11: Little shout out. Yeah, Bucky, on that, they were completely elite when it came to getting turnovers last year. A lot of that was credited to Al Harris, who was on their secondary staff. Do you think that was real, or they're going to face some turnover regression on defense?
12: I mean, it's hard to count on turnovers being the same, being able to produce the same number of turnovers each and every year. So it will be dependent upon really that pass rush. Can the pass rush generate sacks? Can they generate pressures? Can they disrupt the timing of the passing game? And can the guys in the back end continue to catch the ball when it hits them in the chest? That's the thing, but you can't count on turnovers because there is

0: a little randomness to the number of turnovers that you get each year.
1: All right, last one real quick. We're going to talk baseball nicknames. Oil Can Boyd, Cal Raleigh, the Big Dumper, and now Giants rookie pitcher Matt Tugboat Wilkinson. Where have all of the baseball nicknames gone? And do you have a favorite one, Bucky?
0: I like Oil Can Boyd. That was a nice one. I like that. Randy Johnson, because when I was in Seattle, Big Unit. I thought that was a nice one. So I would go with those.
2: There we go. All right. The contenders and the pretenders. There's so much more right here on Fox Sports Sunday. Where? Coming up next, right here.
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16: In Saturday's NFL preseason action, the Cowboys had a 34-13 win over the Cardinals as quarterback Joe Milton threw for 179 yards, two touchdowns, and had a rushing touchdown. The Buccaneers came back in the second half thanks to rookie quarterback Jalen Daniels to edge the Chiefs 16-15. Patriots outscored the Eagles 24-21, and the Bengals took down the Bears 27-9. In baseball, Dodgers were down but came back to defeat the Pirates 4-3. Mets doubled up on the White Sox 10-5. A's took down the Astros in Houston 4-3. Angels shut out the Rangers 3-0. Royals beat the Tigers 3-1. And the Orioles walked it off 3-2 against the Rays in 10 innings. And in the WNBA, it was a career high for Angel Reese. 31 points to go along with 14 rebounds.

0: rebounds as the Dream outscored the Mercury 99-89. I'm Monty Bolaños.
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4: 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He's Bucky Brooks. I'm Andy Furman. And you know what? 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Okay, without further ado, let's introduce Mr. Football, the man of the hour, my partner, my friend, Mr. Bucky Brooks.
5: What's going on, Andy? What's happening?
4: I'll tell you what's happening. I got a story for you. It's going to rock your boat. I tell you what, you're going to go nuts. Are you ready for this? Because you would love this, all right? I'm talking about college football coaches, how crazy they are. I'm talking about Pat Narduzzi, who used to coach here in Cincinnati. Now is the head coach at the Pitt Panthers, all right? He got a receiver on his team by the name of Tyreek Robinson. And Tyreek Robinson loves to fish. All right, and he's got a fishing habit, and it may never have reached the coach's attention, but the kid caught a 5 to 6 pound bass, and he started bragging about it. All right, so he sent a photo of his catch to the Panthers receiving group, and it began as a picture. It traveled all the way up the chain, and it went to Narduzzi's office. They called him in. Narduzzi says, "What are you doing? What are you doing? Fish can't be good out of the Mongahala River, whatever is it? What is it? Monongahala River in Pittsburgh. Okay, what are you doing? Fish can't be good out of the river. You buy some fish. There's a fish market down the street, right on the campus. But he said he wanted to go catch his own fish. All right. So the coach said, "Where'd you catch it?" He told him where he caught it. So I told him it was a river. And the coach said, "No, don't fish in that river. It's bad. It's polluted." All right. He said, "Eating fish out of the river, not a good thing." But Narduzzi said that Robinson never ate the bass. He moved out of the dorm. He never got a chance to cook it. So after hanging out on the prize catch for a while, he tossed it out. Okay, he tossed it away. Then he went fishing this summer, and he went with a couple of the defensive backs of Pitt. Came home with enough of a haul, about 20 to 30 fish. He fed them all. He invited them over for an NBA Finals. He cleaned them up. He coated in Louisiana fish fry, and they went frying. They loved it. This is a story about a coach who's like up and at it at 24/7 every day of the week. I never heard of a story like this, telling a kid not to fish out of a river and eat it because the water's polluted. Is that crazy or is that crazy?
5: Well, I mean, one, that he's fishing out of a river, that can be a lot, because all I can think about is creeks and what kind of fish are you really catching in the river. Two, I think Narduzzi may be onto something. Like, do we know that river's safe to consume the fish that are coming out of there? What are we doing? So, I mean, I don't understand why this would be viral unless it's just one of those sportsman tales. I don't know. Like, this is this is a lot. I don't think he's out of pocket. I think he should advise his players to make sure they're making good decisions. I don't know if that's a good decision to fish in the river. Is that a popular fishing destination? The rivers, like one of the three rivers around the stadium? I just don't know.
4: I don't know. I don't know. I just thought you'd like to hear that because, you know, coaches, you know, are up and I guess 24/7 waiting for phone calls of, you know, hopefully not a DUI or an incident or something crazy. And this is crazy. So I wanted to share that with you. But I know you share this with the world on NFL.com. I love it every week. And you say the Dallas Cowboys are true Super Bowl contenders. I can't believe you're saying that. I don't know what pills you're on when you wrote this, but we got to get into this discussion. Now, okay, this is how you started the deal. From 1992 to 95, the Dallas Cowboys played in four straight NFC Championship games. They won three Super Bowls. But, this is for your Dallas Cowboy fans over there. Over the last 30 years, they haven't made it past the divisional round, finishing with a losing record in each of the past 2 years. All right? However, you're saying right now that not only are they going to get to the

0: Super Bowl, they are a Super Bowl team and a contender, that Dak Prescott is an underrated MVP candidate. I looked at Dak Prescott. Look, I'm not knocking the guy. I looked at his career stats. They almost mirror Kirk Cousins. Kirk Cousins and Dak Prescott have almost the same career stats. You know that, right?
1: Yeah, I do know that. I also know Kirk Cousins is the GOAT in terms of being paid. Here's what I say, and here's why it's different. All numbers aren't necessarily the same. For some of those years when Dallas was rolling, Ezekiel Elliott was in the backfield as a leading rusher. And so it was a run first, pass second. But what I am saying is the last 3 years, Dak Prescott has either led the league in completions twice and also led them in passing yards once. I'm passing touchdowns once. He's done that. He's gone over 4,000 yards in each of the last five seasons where he's been healthy and played 16 or more games, well over 4,000 yards. Dak Prescott is one of the best passers in the league. And under Brian Schottenheimer in particular, as the offensive coordinator, he's lit it up in terms of throwing. And right now they have a video game-like offense where they got two number one receivers on the perimeter, George Pickens and CeeDee Lamb. They got a Pro Bowl tight end in Jake Ferguson. They got Javonte Williams, who's had his first 1,000-yard season. They got one of the best offensive lines in football, particularly on the inside when you got Tyler Booker and Tyler Smith. This is a really, really good football team on offense. And then defensively, the young guru, Christian Parker, is going to surprise people. Very impressive young coach, a very impressive resume, learned at the knee of Vic Fangio, 34 years old, takes over this defense. And Jerry Jones has done a really good job of stockpiling this defense with a mix of young and old veterans on up front that are going to be able to get after the passer and get the Cowboys back to doing some of the things defensively that they used to, which is taking the ball away. So I am all in on the Cowboys. Like I put pen to pad and said, hey, the Cowboys are one of these teams that we got to talk about as a Super Bowl contender, and I can't wait to see how it plays out.
0: Okay. I think we had this discussion way back when. Maybe I'm mistaken, but I've always believed that there's a situation that does the quarterback make the receiver or the receiver make the quarterback? Now, you look at New England, and we've gone down that road before with Tom Brady. He never really had a Hall of Famer crew of receivers on his teams that he played in New England. So he kind of made that team, no doubt about that. And defense was great, too, on that team. But, you look at Dallas right now, you got Pickens and Lamb. They're making life a little easier for Dak Prescott. We saw Jordan Jefferson in Minnesota. He had no quarterback last year in Minnesota. I mean, really. Mm-hmm. So I think sometimes the receiver can make the quarterback, but the quarterback can make the receiver. In this case, I think the receiver certainly is bringing out everything that has Dak Prescott's name on it. That's all I'm saying. And maybe he will be an MVP candidate. I don't know, but I still have my doubts. But again, that division is not that tough that they're in.
1: I mean, it's tough enough, right? Because I think the Giants are going to be much better. The Philadelphia Eagles are super talented, and you just don't know what the Washington Commanders are going to do. The thing that you talk about in terms of the receiver making a quarterback or whatever, I think it depended upon each circumstance. These are two elite receivers on the outside. George Pickens and CeeDee Lamb, best 1-2 punch in the league. I know you can rival them with Ja'Marr Chase and T. Higgins and maybe some of the other, but these are the two best in the business. Dak Prescott is an accurate thrower. Dak Prescott is, he's precise and surgical from the pocket, and that's why they can punish people. The thing about Dallas that I would say that they needed more of, that they need to be able to just control the game and the action with the run game, because if they can run the football against some of these two high looks, they'll get the one-on-one on the outside that they want. And you will not be able to stop this offense. And whether you say, hey, the receivers are making Dak or Dak is making receivers, it doesn't matter, because he's going to get all of the accolades when these guys go well over 1,000 yards and he passes for 4,000 yards. If this team is sitting with 12, 13 or more wins, he is going to be the guy that gets the MVP.
0: All right, JB, you got to help me with this or what?
2: Yeah.
0: Are you defending me?
2: I mean, I'm a fan of a division rival. Obviously, I'm a Washington fan, but I stay in tune with the camp reports of every team in the NFL. And a name that's come up a bunch, Bucky, is Ryan Flournoy. And I'm curious, would you put him on that list of breakout receivers? Because his buzz has been real. They got another dude, Camden Brown, who's been going nuclear in preseason. So, I mean, that... I hate to say it, as much as I dislike the Cowboys. I think the Cowboys are going to win that NFC East.
1: Really? Yeah, they're there. Go ahead and say it with your chest. Hey, man, I hate

0: say this, but I'm going to go ahead and tell you. Furman, go down to your local screen printer. Go ahead and print out those shirts so you can start selling them. Print out those Dallas Cowboys going to the Super Bowl shirts. Go ahead and start selling them out your trunk. Super Bowl? Because look, it's there. Dallas Cowboys going to the Super Bowl. Go ahead and put it there. It's in L.A. They're going to play the Rams in the NFC Championship game. But go ahead and print out those shirts because it's coming.
1: And the back of the shirt is going to say Dak Prescott MVP, right?
0: I mean, why not? Go to two for one. Yeah, you can raise the prices. It goes from $20 to $25 because you got Dak Prescott for MVP on the back. How about them
1: Cowboys? Yeah! I never lived to see the day when I saw a T-shirt going for $25. Let me just say that. I never thought I'd see that. I mean, really. But that's what they're going for right now. All right, I hear what you're saying. I'm writing it down. I'm writing the day and the time you're writing this down. And look, let's hope there's no injuries factor over there. Let's see the clear sailing, and we'll see if Dallas goes to the Super Bowl. And look, I respect your opinion, and you got some good evidence over there because they do have great receivers. No doubt about that. If they stay healthy, there's a possibility. But you're talking about the paper Tigers right now, and you're saying that the Green Bay Packers basically are overrated. And I will say this. I think this is a very, very tremendous, serious year for their quarterback, Jordan Love. He's got to deliver. He's got to get it done this year.
0: Oh, it's not just Jordan Love. It's Matt LaFleur. Matt LaFleur is one of the winningest coaches in the league, but he's 3-6 in the postseason. It's time for this team to win. Having played in Green Bay, they call Green Bay title town. That means you have to win titles in this town. They're not winning titles. Yeah, they have three division crowns under Matt LaFleur, but that's not what they talk about in Green Bay. They talk about the chip, the trophy that everyone hoists at the end of the Super Bowl. It's called the Lombardi Trophy because Vince Lombardi won so much. It is time for the Green Bay Packers to find a way to make the way to the Super Bowl. Now, I already told you the Cowboys are going to be there. Now, the Green Bay Packers are going to have to find a way to surprise and supplant the Dallas Cowboys from being the team to beat in the NFC. But this is on Jordan Love and Matt LaFleur. The quarterback and the head coach have to be able to do it. But I got questions that extend beyond that. What are we doing defensively? Jonathan Gannon, who went from Arizona as the head coach, has now become the defensive coordinator. I don't know how good he is as a defensive coordinator. I know that he had a very talented team that he was in charge of in Philly that helped him get the head job. But when you look at the results in Arizona, it was a mixed bag. So now he's not only dealing with immense pressure, but he is trying to change the scheme that was very straightforward and easy for the players to play fast to doing more stuff, more looks, more fronts, more coverage, all that. John Wooden once said, never confuse activity for achievement. So all that moving around doesn't mean that they're going to be better than what they've been in the past. So I got a lot of questions about the Green Bay Packers. That's why I call them Paper Tigers.
1: Okay, I got a question for you. Jonathan Gannon right now, I've always seen that when a head coach gets bounced, and he becomes a coordinator. You know, in the back of his mind, I think he's maybe wrong. You know, you've been there, done that. You played in the league. He's just happy he's got a job than being on the sideline looking for a job, going to the unemployment office. He wants to obviously get back and be the head guy somewhere, somehow. So how difficult is it for a guy mentally to go from running the show to be kind of boxed into one department being a defensive coordinator? That's number one. And number two, the point is, how tough is it for a team to change a scheme when a new guy comes in with the same talent?
0: It's difficult. I mean, it's difficult all around to change the scheme, to make sure that you have everybody doing the things that you need to do to get it done. Look, it's a huge issue, and it's one that you got to make sure that he's built the right way in terms of is he humble enough to go about his business in that fashion? Can he make sure that he locks in and just do what you're expected to do in your role? We'll see, but I do think there's some benefit to having a guy with head coaching experience because Matt LaFleur can also lean on him. What's your perspective, this situation? How would you have handled it when you were the head coach? All those things can be positive, but the player, the person, the coach who is dropping down from being a head coach to a coordinator has to be a good assistant. He has to be a loyal assistant. He can't act like it's his team.
1: Right. That's the problem. I mean, obviously, these guys are buddies. That's why he's got the job, because I would think that if you're the coordinator after being a head coach, all you want to do is second guess the head coach because you won his job. I would think that. And you've probably seen a lot of that happen. You played in the NFL. That happens all the time. I would guess you've seen that.
0: Oh, yeah, we absolutely have seen that. You know, like you see people drop down, you see some of the things that can

0: take place when you have those guys. And so, look, man, the thing about it is everyone has to check their ego at the door, coaches and players. You got to buy into the team. It has to be a team-first environment, and you have to do it in that with that in mind. And if you do that, then you'll have a chance. But if not, it's going to be problematic.
1: All right, I'm going to go back in time for a second because I remember when the NFL draft was coming up, everybody was saying that Justin Herbert was the guy over Joe Burrow. Now there's not even a conversation about that because Justin Herbert right now is getting tons of criticism of his play and the play of his team, the LA Chargers, in the National Football League, and I think there's pressure on him. I don't think there's that much pressure yet on Jim Harbaugh as the coach, but I think there's a lot of pressure on this guy, Justin Herbert. Can he get it done? Can he deliver? His numbers really are not that impressive, especially in the postseason during his three-year career of the last 3 years.
0: I would say that Justin Herbert has been one of the bigger disappointments in the postseason. His numbers fall off a cliff in the postseason. Now, people have every excuse to make for him. Offensive line, playmakers have been hurt, just hasn't been able to have the right play caller around him. Okay, cool. We get all that. So now let's throw that out. You got Mike? McDaniels comes over from Miami, who's full of pizzazz and flash and glitz and all the other stuff that you love to see. Offense is a side-to-side horizontal offense where the playmakers make it happen. I just don't know if it's a winning formula because what we saw a lot in Miami is those teams faltered down the stretch. Didn't play winning football when it really, really mattered. Is that going to change now that he, in his mind, has a better quarterback than Justin Herbert? Do they have better weapons than he had in Miami? No. So what does this offense look like when he doesn't have the same weapons on the perimeter but maybe a better quarterback? Can Justin Herbert elevate the team? And oh, the offensive line has been beat up before. They beat up already again. And then defensively, you lost a really good coordinator in Jesse Minter. How does this happen when you change? You know, you have someone in the system, but how does it change? So there's a lot of change, and I don't know that change is always bad, but I don't know if this makes the Chargers a better team. We'll see.
1: Yeah, I will say this. Many people, myself included, when you look at how a team is going to do in preseason, how will they fare in the regular season, you look at personnel. You know, what are their weaknesses? What are their strengths? You look at the quarterback, whatever it may be. In this situation with the Chargers, I think you have to look at the coaches. I really do. I think that means more than a lot. I'll tell you what, McDaniel's situation, I'm not that high on him. I don't think it's going to get along real well with Harbaugh. That's my take on that. But more than that, I think the loss of Jesse Minter, that's huge. That's huge on the defensive side because this guy has proved himself not only with the Chargers, he proved himself to University of Michigan, and now he's going to be a head coach. He is a head coach with the Baltimore Ravens. So I think more than anything else, more than personnel, I'm concerned with those two moves with the LA Chargers. I think it's not going to mesh. McDaniel offensively, Jesse Minter defensively. Is that fair?
0: Yes, it is fair because it is a hard situation to deal with and to navigate. Like, how do you do with these guys kind of like new roles? Like it's hard to say just because you were good in one role, like a lower role, doesn't mean that if we elevate you, there's going to be more production. So, yeah, I think it's fair to say.
1: You know what? They talk about Lamar Jackson getting a lot of heat playing on the big stage. You know what? I wish they'd get off his back because there's one person that gets even more heat, and he should get more heat, Josh Allen in Buffalo, all right? Josh Allen right now, he's got to win the big one. You talk about Justin Herbert with pressure. I think Josh Allen right now has more pressure than you could believe. Now, you know, they talk about Joe Burrow. They say it's time for him to. I don't think Joe Burrow has the pressure that Josh Allen has because he's on a team that didn't even make the playoffs last year. But Josh Allen goes up the mountain, but he can't get to the top. That's the problem with Josh Allen.
0: I mean, yeah, that's a big consideration. Like, how do you handle, how does he handle Joe Brady moving up? Like, this is a team that went to what? Went to postseason 8 out of the last 9 years. Sean McVermott was a great coach. Got this team on the precipice of being a Super Bowl team. They had some bad luck. Some people will say some ill-fated decisions by him that prevented them. But, man, they threw all of that out when they let him go. And I will say this. He did a masterful job of keeping this defense together because when I look at their defense, they don't have any stars. There's no one on their defense that is a star. So how are they going to now play a defense under Jim Leonard that is really based on star power, pass rushers, cornerbacks, and those things? They don't have elite guys in those positions. So we'll see if Jim Leonard can scheme it up with the X's and O's to get it done. And then offensively, Josh Allen, James

0: Cook are the blue chippers, right? They're going to lean on those guys. What does DJ Moore look like as a number one? And how does Joe Brady go from being the coordinator to the head coach? Can he hold the team accountable? Meaning, is he like the dad in the situation, or do the team, does the team look at him like big bro? Is he big brother where they're like, ah, come on, why are you playing hard on us? Like, is Sean McDermott was a strict disciplinarian. There was structure. There was attention to detail. Can Joe Brady hold him to the same standard while adding pizzazz and his own touch to it? That is the big question in Buffalo. Defensive coordinator has to do it without talent. And then the offensive coordinator, new head coach, has to figure out a way to keep the discipline and the structure in place that was there under the predecessor.
1: I thought one of the worst moves the Buffalo Bills ever did was get rid of Sean McDermott, but I think they wanted a fresh start with the new stadium. Maybe that was the reason. I don't know why. But more than that, we hadn't heard his name since he left the Buffalo Bills. You don't even hear about Sean McDermott anymore. He may have left the country. I don't know. How come he's not back in the league? I don't get it.
0: He has decided to take a year off. I heard him on a podcast with Jason Garrett talk about those things. And look, it made sense. He wants to reset, recharge. He has a daughter that is going to be going to Notre Dame to play softball. And so he just wanted to take his time, I think, and just kind of reset the entire deal and come back as a better overall coach. And I'm fully believing that he can be that player.
1: No doubt. JP, what's up?
2: Yeah, so in Sean McDermott's time off, he made it a point to spend time around other teams, including a few weeks ago, he was with the Los Angeles Rams trying to learn under McVay. So I think he's using this year off, maybe how Vrabel did when he took a year off and was with the Browns. So maybe we see him jump around with different teams.
1: Oh, he'll be back. There's no doubt in my mind he'll be back. But I was just surprised he's been really quiet. And that's maybe the way to do it. Maybe it's better to get that year off, you know, recharge your battery. Maybe that's the deal. I don't know. All right. He's Bucky Brooks. I'm Andy Furman. We are Fox Sports Sunday on Fox Sports Radio. We're live from the Fox Sports Radio studios. And by the way, we're going to have you and A in this hour. We'll have the Blaine game in hour number three. You could get Bucky at Bucky Brooks at Andy Furman FSR or 877-99 on Fox. That's our number. That translates to 877-996-6369. And of course, big bucks for fisticuffs. That's next.
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24: All right, big hits. That's right around the corner. He's Bucky Brooks. I'm Andy Furman. We are Fox Sports Sunday and Fox Sports Radio, and that's Stevie Wonder right back there. And we're going to have yay or nay in about 10, 12 minutes from now. And before we get rolling on anything else, we

0: have our guy, our L.A. correspondent, Wayne, wants to talk to Bucky Brooks on Fox Sports Sunday. Hello, Wayne. How are you?
1: Well, first of all, I want to say good morning to my good friend Andy Furman. Now, Bucky, what's happening? Now, look here. I just want to say good morning, man. I want to talk about Deshaun Watson real quick. The positive and the negative. The very positive about him, his very first NFL check he gave to Houston cafeteria workers because of the flood. He did not take a dime of his very first NFL check. And as you know, that is a considerably large check for a first-round pick. You know that. Now then, the negatives, hey, man, this fetish that he had to settle with all these women. My thing is, if you sell him because you got money, that's abusing your power. So he was abusing his power on that. And my last little point that I want to make, Andy, you my friend, man. I love you every Sunday, you and Buck. But the thing is, hey, man, you cannot call the Raiders coach stupid because this man got a freshly minted Super Bowl ring. And I think you know what he's doing. Hey, I'm out. Love y'all. Talk to you next week.
0: Time out. You're not getting out that easily, okay?
1: All right.
0: Maybe he's foolish. Maybe he's foolish, but I didn't say stupid. Maybe foolish. Let's use the term foolish.
1: And rewind the tape, sir. You said stupid, sir. I'm not going to quote you in that.
0: I know. All right. Well,
1: hey,
0: have
1: man.
0: A good day.
1: Great show. Take care now. Okay.
0: But Bucky, I can't say a guy is stupid in a sense, not as a whole, but in one incident, I could say he's stupid. I don't like the idea that he's saying that he hasn't named, I'm talking about Kubiak now, has not named the quarterback because he wants to not give the confidence, he wants to open it up. I don't think that's the right thing to do. I think you have to have a guy in there week in, week out, knowing that he's the starter and give him confidence, say, you're my guy, we're going with you. I think that's the way to do it.
2: Yeah, at some point you have to do that. But, like, initially, like, they signed Kirk Cousins after he'd been dumped from the Atlanta Falcons, and they drafted Fernando Mendoza. Before you can name someone the starter, you have to have a competition to determine who should be the starter. This is where they're at. They're in the competitive phase of it, like, who should be the starter based on their play and performance and those things. So that's where I am in lockstep with Kubiak. Hey, they got to compete. Then whoever earns the right to be QB1 can be QB1, and then they can take the lion's share of the carries.
0: You know, I'm not so certain that it's Kubiak's decision because I think you mentioned Tom Brady in the background there whispering in his ear. I really believe that because I think that if a team is obtaining a quarterback via trade or draft, and they have a quarterback right now who's an incumbent, like J.J. McCarthy, who just got hurt again, you know, you bring in another guy, like Kyler Murray, they're bringing him in to play. That's why they bring him in. That's why they brought Kirk Cousins in. He's their guy. So I think if you bring a guy in, he's going to be your guy. That's my thought.
2: I mean, it depends, right? You bring a guy in to play, but then you draft someone number one overall. Recent history suggested when you take a quarterback number one overall, he is going to be your starting quarterback. So when you say, hey, when you take somebody in free agency, that should be the quarterback or whatever. Both things can be true. So you got to play that out. You have to have the scenario. I just don't think it was a situation where they could name Kirk Cousins the starting quarterback without him proving to his teammates that he was worthy of being the starting quarterback. Same thing with Mendoza to a lesser degree. He's the number one overall pick. You want him to earn the respect of his teammates by what he does on the field. And I think for both players, because that is really true in locker rooms, they should have gone about it this way. But at some point, like, this is the week that you normally name all the starters going into the last preseason game. They should do that.
0: Here's an interesting question. I mean, how, and you've been in the league, so you've seen it and you heard it, whatever it may be. You've been around it and you probably see it right now. How often do players come to the coaches and say, Hey, coach, we're going to be better served if this guy's our quarterback rather than this guy. Yeah, look at Minnesota last year. Jordan Jefferson, one of the best receivers in the league, he had good numbers last year, but they're not Jordan Jefferson's numbers, right? And I think that was because of the quarterback situation. I think he'd be better served with Kyler Murray as quarterback. And would he go to the coaching staff and say, we have a better chance of winning, we're going to do better offensively if he is our quarterback? Does that happen? Do players have a say?
2: Players will voice their opinion. Now, it depends on the stature of the player, the stature of the player within the team. If you

0: really count that opinion and really value that opinion. But yes, players will certainly weigh in. They will let it be known who they like, who they prefer in certain situations. And sometimes the coaches would go with it. But really the telling part about how players will let you know who they want to be the quarterback is how do they play when that person is on the field? If the offense plays dramatically better when that quarterback is on the field, well, then you're saying, man, they're letting us know who should be the starting quarterback through their actions, through their performance. Right. So either way, players let you know one way or the other, verbally or non-verbally, through their actions.
1: All right, Wayne called up. He said, I use the term stupid. Okay, I'm going to use it again. All right, I'm going to use the term stupid right now because if there's one common theme around the National Football League, at least this year, is that if you hold a joint practice with two teams, there's going to be a fight. And I think it's stupid. I don't know why they're doing it, and it happens. I don't know the value of it. You know, the other day, on Thursday of this past week, the Chicago Bears and the Bengals had a joint practice. You know, they beat the heck out of each other. Maybe that's why the starters didn't play for the Bengals last night, simply because they had a hell of a workout on Thursday, all right? And I don't understand. I get it in practice. You're tired of beating up on your teammates every day in practice. You want to beat up on somebody else. But the Dallas Cowboys and Saints, they've been fined a half a mil each for multiple fights that occurred last Tuesday in their joint practice. And the NFL said right after that that the competition committee has made sportsmanship a point of emphasis. Are you kidding? Sportsmanship? These joint practices are like wars. I don't get it. When did they start and what's the advantage of a joint practice?
0: Well, the advantage of a joint practice is it gives you the competitive feel of a game because you're going against another team, but in a controlled environment. Meaning that the quarterback can't be hit. You can put limitations and structure on some of the things that you want to occur. So you're trying to mitigate the risks. Whereas when you play in a preseason game, I mean, anything goes. And so you lose some of the control of the odds being in your favor when it comes to trying to get out those situations without an injury. That is why coaches love it. They love it because you can get all the competitive stuff out of it. But also, this part of it is really underrated. We now can play our regular season schemes without fear of someone being able to see them ahead of time because the film that is kind of taped during the practice, that isn't circulated around the league. Every game is circulated to all 32 teams. So if you're a team that is really working on something, you can work on those things in practice but never have to show them in the game. And in this situation, you can work on them against another team to really get a live feel for, okay, this will work, this doesn't work, here's what I need to be careful of, those things. So it's the best of both worlds.
1: All right, JB, you got something?
2: Oh, yeah, we got a caller that I messaged
1: Larry.
2: You about.
1: Larry in Houston wants to talk to Bucky Brooks on Fox Sports Sunday. Hello, Larry, how are you?
3: Hey, Lance Zierlein says hi, Bucky. College football is an absolute mess. You have players who are drafted by NFL teams and then they get cut in training camp and now they're trying to go back and play for college. And right. I'm sure high schoolers are getting screwed on the deal because they're having scholarships rescinded because colleges are now taking these players who are drafted and returning or trying to return to college. So I want to get your opinion on that and if that affects the NFL at all. And if you have time, Buffalo's favored or was favored over Houston in week one, but I think the line has shifted to a pick'em game. Josh Allen has struggled against the Texans defense over the years, and I'm guessing the only reason Buffalo was initially favored was because C.J. Stroud's terrible performance in the playoffs last year. So if you have time to address that, but the main thing about college football, what your opinion on that?
0: Yeah, now the college football situation where you got the extra eligibility, 5 for 5, people are getting injunctions to go back down. Yeah, it makes it very, very difficult for everybody at every level. High school players are not getting the same opportunities that they were getting before. College coaches are having to make tough decisions on whether to bring back the older guys because they can help them in the immediacy because you're talking about a player that was just in an NFL camp. So he has a level of talent that you covet. But how does it disrupt the chemistry on your team when we talk about a week, 2 weeks before the college season kicks off? Very challenging circumstances for the coaches. And then when you talk about like the Houston Texans,

0: in the Buffalo Bills. Yeah, there's maybe some negativity surrounding the Texans program when it comes to the quarterback CJ Stroud based on how he finished. But you got to remember, CJ Stroud has been to the postseason each of the 3 years he's been a starting quarterback. He's won at least one postseason game in each of those years. And he has shown times early in his career where he was a top five quarterback. He has to get back to that. Now, is that on him? Yes. It's also on the play callers and play designers around him. They need to make sure they put him in a position to succeed.
1: Larry, if I may, here's the official situation, which just happened just the other day on the 21st of August, actually. The U.S. 10th Circuit Court of Appeals granted the NCAA a victory by placing a stay on a previous Colorado federal court ruling. Now, the earlier ruling had given thousands of 2022 high school graduates an automatic fifth year to play college sports after finishing their standard 4 years. Now, most 2022 graduates, athletes who thought they could return for another season, are now ineligible to play. And this is just days before the fall season opens, which is crazy. This is nuts. It really is. Don't you agree, Buck? It's crazy.
0: Oh, it absolutely is crazy. It's nuts when you think about it's just nutty, just the lack of regulation. But I'm going to say this, and I'm not going to bring the courts. This is all the NCAA's fault. Like, they could have buttoned this up a long time ago, and greed is at the root of it, right? Like, all of these things stem from, at its core, a faction of people that were really greedy, that didn't share the things at the lower levels. And now what we're doing is all coming to roost at one time. So yeah, like, it's silly because we don't have structure, but they need to structure this. But the reason they can't structure it is because they don't want the money to go to players, and they don't want them to be recognized as employees, because it changes certain things. So it will always be litigated in court, because you can't get a true system, which is what they want. And I don't want to hear about the CBA. The CBA, the collective bargaining agreement, cannot be created until you acknowledge that players are employees. And you have to give them a seat at the table when it comes to negotiating. So all of the things that people want, that, hey, we want a salary cap, we want this, we want that, great. You have to acknowledge that the players get a piece of the pie, and you have to bring them to the negotiating table. You cannot do this without the players being involved.
1: No doubt. The NCAA is powerless, and more, as we've seen these scenes happening, down the road, there's not going to be an NCAA. Every college is going to do whatever they want to do on their own. It's going to happen. You'll see. Within the next 2-3 years, we'll see that happening. Bucky Brooks, Andy Furman right here, Fox Sports Sunday on Fox Sports Radio. And it is a two-way street. We call it yay and nay, and you know what? It's next.
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3: Coming right up. It's about 11 minutes before the top of the hour. This is Fox Sports Sunday on Fox Sports Radio. He's Bucky Brooks. I'm Andy Furman, and we are live from the Fox Sports Radio studios. But now it's time for Yay or Nay.
4: Okay, let's begin.
1: Rack those brains, gentlemen. These stories need an answer.
5: I think we need a ruling on this.
1: It's Yay or Nay.
3: Yes, JP, it's all you, baby.
6: All right, it's all me. And I know Bucky's answer to this one, so I'm going to start with you, Andy. Oh. Yay or nay on the Cowboys finally getting over their 30-year NFC championship drought?
3: Hell no, nay. And I'm going to rub it in Bucky's face at the end of the year to prove it. They're not going nowhere. No. I hope they do well. I know there's a lot of Cowboy fans out there. It's America. It used to be America's team. No more. Are they still America's team, Bucky? I don't think so.
7: Oh, they're America's team. America loves the Cowboys. Like, training camp wasn't too far from me. It was packed and loaded. Don't worry about it, Andy. I'm going to get you a hat size. I'm going to get you a 10-gallon hat with a little cowboy star right in the middle of it.
3: All right, we'll see.
6: I'll hold you both to this. I just wrote it down. I'll put the date, the time, everything.
3: Yeah, I know. You're going to kill me on this if it happens.
6: Well,
3: now, what happens if, God forbid, if there's injuries? Is it count still? Like, I hope, like, Dak Prescott doesn't get hurt. What happens if there's an injury?
7: It is what it is. I mean, that's right, part of the season.
3: Okay.
6: All right, let's move on. Keeping it football like we have this whole show. The Jets have a 15-year playoff drought, Bucky. Does that end the season, yay or nay? And because you were feeling so predictive with the Cowboys, if you do say nay, what year does it end for the Jets?
3: Oh, gee. What century?
7: Oh, the playoff drought ends for the Jets in 2029. It's not going to end right now. Like, they're at their best. We're looking at 6 wins, 6-11. Maybe we get to 7-10. That's kind of where we are with the Jets.
3: Yeah, it's not ending. It's not ending really soon. I think it'll end when Woody Johnson sells the team. Really, stick with Band-Aids. Stick with the Band-Aids, Mr. Johnson, really. I don't think you know much about football.
8: You play to win the game.
3: Yeah, it's disgusting. It really is. It really is disgusting.
6: All right. Moving along, back to you, Andy. Are you buying the Arch Manning hype? Will the Texas quarterback be the number one overall pick in the 2027 NFL draft? Yay or nay?
3: I say nay, and I'll tell you why. I think he's going to stay back in school. He's getting more money there, right? What is he, a sophomore now, junior? I don't even know. He's going to go back to school. I really believe that. More money at Texas.
7: Yeah, not only that. I mean, look at the developmental plan of his uncles, right? Eli and Peyton both stayed in school 4 years.
3: Right.
7: Money's not an issue. So if money's not an issue, what's the long-term plan? The long-term plan is I want to be an NFL player that plays at a high level. Well, the best way to do that, get the reps now. I think he stays. I think he stays another year.
3: I can't believe you agree with me. I can't believe it.
6: I'm saving
3: right?
6: this
3: You
6: too.
3: Do. Get that on yeah. tape. He agreed with me.
6: All right. I'll put the timestamp in the podcast.
3: Please do.
6: All right, next up, back to you, Bucky. We talked about this a bunch already, but yay or nay on Deshaun Watson playing another snap for the Cleveland Browns in the regular season? Or, to the fault of his words, is it over for him?
7: Look, I think it's over for him in Cleveland. I think their presser kind of did it where they make it really, really, they make it really difficult to bring him back. Just because not only the negative PR, but just the way that he feels, the mental drain, and whatever. I think he's played his last snap.
3: You know what I'm going to say? I'll say nay. He's not going to play another snap. I think that he had a change, but I think he'd be a tremendous man in wrestling because he's a villain. They'd love him in wrestling. He'd be a hero. People would go there just to boo him. He's going to change and become a wrestler. What do you think? No? I think he'll go into wrestling. Pro wrestling.
7: Yeah. I don't think he'll be the heel.
6: I don't think pro wrestling would want him, but let's squeeze one more in here.
3: All right, okay.
6: I look at this quarterback situation, and I get worried. The Atlanta Falcons will be picking in the top 5 of the 2027 NFL draft. Yay or nay, Andy?
3: I say yay. I think they will. I really do.
7: Oh, you're not a fan. Not a fan of Kevin Stefanski and those guys.

0: are you? I don't think they'll be picking in the top five. I'm not quite bullish on them making the playoffs, but I think they fall 7-10, 8-9 is kind of where they're destined.
1: All right, there we go. Now, one NFL player is a hater. We'll tell you who he is and so much more right here. Fox Sports Sunday, next. We are Fox
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3: In baseball, Randy Arozarena called game for the Mariners.
4: Swing and a high fly ball, deep center field. PCA back to the warning track to the wall. Goodbye, baseball. Randy Arozarena walks it off with a two-run home run here in the bottom of the ninth inning. A miracle finish.
3: You heard it on the Mariners radio network. Arozarena also started things off with a home run as the Mariners beat the Cubs 5-4. Dodgers came back to defeat the Pirates 4-3. Tarik Skubal gets his first win as a Dodger. The Mets doubled up on the White Sox 10-5, and the A's took down the Astros 4-3. In NFL's preseason action, it was the Cowboys who defeated the Cardinals 34-13. Buccaneers came back in the second half and edged the Chiefs 16-15. And in the WNBA, it was the Liberty who outscored the Fever 109-102. Caitlin Clark, 21 points and 7 assists in the loss. I'm Monsi Bolaños.
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7: All right, is this sports? Is it? 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Good morning, everybody. This is Fox Sports Sunday on Fox Sports Radio. He's Bucky Brooks and Andy Furman. You know what? 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Follow the feed, and you'll find today's full show posted right after we get up to the air. And now, the man of the hour, Mr. Football, proud to say he's my partner and friend, the one and only Bucky Brooks. Take a bow. Take a bow. You deserve it.
8: I appreciate it. I appreciate it. What's going on, Andy?
7: Get him in. I got a question because there's a big event going on right now, and I want to know if this is sports. And you're the man, okay? You got the brains. You got what's going on in between the ears. You really do. The second annual World Humanoid Robot Games are taking place in Beijing, China, now through the 26th of August, featuring over 2,000 robots, 666 teams competing in 51 events. And some of the events are track and field, 100-meter sprints, all right? New sports like table tennis, kickboxing, tug-of-war, weightlifting, and practical tasks like precision challenges for robotic hands like tool assembly and bottle opening, okay? Is this sports? Are they taking over? And would you go see the robot games, the humanoid robot games, if they came to the U.S. of A.?
8: No, I would not go see him, but I give him credit. Yeah, I remember my kids participating in robotics and that stuff, so I'm sure that's in the, along the lines of what they were doing. But yeah, nah, doesn't interest me. Not really going to sit and watch or pay for Rock'em Sock'em robots, even though I have a tremendous amount of respect for the people that, you know, it's just not my jam, so I can't say that I'll watch it.
7: All right, I hear what you're saying. But there was a guy here, and this is an interesting story because, you know, you're an athlete. I pretend to be an athlete, but you're the athlete around here. You played pro sports. You played in the NFL. But there's a Long Island, New York ballroom dance instructor, and he doesn't know the meaning of defeat. He ran 6 marathons, including 4 in New York City, barefoot. I don't know how you do that. To me, that's gutsy, all right? There's a lot of people that do a lot of crazy things. I get it. But this guy ran 6 marathons in New York City, 4 of them, barefoot. I mean, I just be thinking like your feet are going to get cut up. You could run over glass or something. I don't know how you do it. I don't. 57-year-old guy, a shoeless sensation. I don't get that. That's impressive.
8: I mean, that is impressive. Not something that I would say I want to participate in. But way back in the day, our forefathers used to run around barefoot. They had stronger feet. Like before technology,

0: kind of took over and did everything for us, like your body adapted to those circumstances. So maybe by running barefoot and for doing it for so long, his body, his feet have adapted to that. But that's crazy.
1: It is. But isn't it true the great runners like in Kenya are still running barefoot today?
0: Yeah,
1: I think they are.
0: That's something else too. Yeah, I mean,
1: who knows? I don't know. Anyway, I want to talk about hate. I don't like talking about hate, but we'll talk about hate. A lot of people hate a lot of things. Some people hate me. I don't get it, but you know, you're lucky. No one would ever hate Bucky Brooks because everybody loves you. But they talk about the Philadelphia Eagles running back Saquon Barkley. He's not happy about. We talked about this earlier. Joint practice sessions. And they had one with the New England Patriots, and now they're finished with that. And he said, they asked him about it. He said, I'm the wrong guy to ask because I hate joint practices, to be honest. I think one day is good. When he asked about the benefits, and this was just the other day, more times than not, nothing good comes out of it. I love that. I love that he said that. I don't think anything good comes out of joint practices. And now the NFL, I guess they feel the same way. That's why they're fining these teams a half a mil each. And they did that against Dallas and New Orleans the other day. I don't get it. Thank you. Thank you, Saquon Barkley. Thank you.
0: look, players are always going to take different takes, and it also depends on where you're at in terms of the pecking order on the team. It is a challenge for, like, the older guys to have to go and deal with that because you're going to get the energetic guys that are going too hard, not necessarily playing their role, so it changes how they get down and some of the things that you want. But I think for the younger players who haven't had those opportunities, this is great. You know, it's a great opportunity for them to play, to get more reps against the top guys, to be seen and those things. It just, you know, I see both sides of the coin. I just wonder why Saquon hates him so much. What was his bad experience that led him to hate it? That's what I would
1: want. He's talking about the pushing and the shoving, and someone says it's about you, and it's like, I don't know about that, but you're this and that. It's immature when you get to that level. There's a lot of garbage talk and a lot of pushing and shoving, and it's dangerous because it ends up that people are going to get hurt. And look, how many fights were you involved in when you played? Did you get into a lot of fights in practice?
0: No, I didn't. Not my gym. I got in some. I mean, every now and then you have to, like, you know, like, meet the moment when the moment is there. But no, I can't say that I was running around fighting people in practice. A lot of times you're expending a lot of energy, too much energy to deal with a fight right now.
1: Well, I understand that, but I think there are some people that want to prove themselves, and rather than fight with a teammate, which you're going against every single day, you have a new face, obviously, in a joint practice. You want to go after him. And it happened the other day in Cincinnati. It was like last Thursday when the Bears and Bengals got into it and Joe Burrow got into a scuffle. It wasn't a fisticuffs, but this guy, Dio Odangbo from the Chicago Bears, this defensive end, he got his hands on Burrow and he wouldn't let go of the jersey. And everybody came to Burrow's aid, of course, but Joe was upset. And I don't blame him. I think the entire coaching staff in Cincinnati was upset. He's their guy. You know, he's their gold standard. Without Joe Burrow, we saw what happened last year. And to have this happen in a joint practice, and it's more common than not, you know, I don't see the advantage of it.
0: Yeah, well, it should be controlled, and Joe Burrow should never be in harm's way in a controlled environment like that. But even if it comes down to where the coaches can't protect them, the offensive line should be able to take care of that. A little vigilante justice, if you if you don't mind me just being frank, like, this should never happen. Joe Burrow should never be involved in any of these dust-ups, even though he can talk or whatever. Like, everyone knows quarterback is off limits, so people got to respect the game.
1: I think there's always a silver lining to everything in life, and the silver lining there when that happened is that the Bengals better toughen up that offensive line. You got to protect this guy. That's basically what you got to do. And his teammates were ready to go battling for him after the scuffle. And Ja'Marr Chase came out and said he wants to see more of that this year. I don't care what we do. We just better protect Joe. That's what he said after practice that day. So there is a positive there. And the good news is Joe didn't get hurt. But then Joe came out and he was sitting in his locker after the practice on Thursday. And he said, it's now or never. It's a now or never season for the Bengals. All right? And I don't get it. I mean, is it coming to the twilight of his career, or he's tired of losing, or I don't get it. He said he's tired of saying next year, next year.

0: And I remember what Marvin Lewis always said, I see better than I hear.
1: Mm-hmm.
0: You know, it's great to talk it. He could talk it and whatever. And Burrow's great. He's a great player. Is he the best quarterback in the National Football League? I don't think so. But you have to admit, I think he's the top three. Would you agree? One of the top three quarterbacks in the league?
1: Top four. I would say like Pat Mahomes, Josh Allen, Matthew Stafford, then Joe Burrow. I think you got to put the MVP, the reigning MVP, Matthew Stafford, in there.
0: I agree with that. However, Mahomes right now, I think, is a question mark coming off that knee, the ACL.
1: Joe Burrow has a bunch of injuries that he's had to deal with. Like, I mean, so if we're going to say that.
0: I don't think it was that serious. Out. I mean, he had an appendix thing and he had a knee.
1: He had a knee injury. Yeah. He had an ACL. He had to bounce back from. And even then, I can't say that in any conversation that I've ever ranked Joe Burrow ahead of Pat Mahomes. I think even with the wins, where it was, Burrow head or whatever they called it, like I still think that you still would rank Pat Mahomes over Joe Burrow. I think he's in that conversation as the elite. There are only four guys that we regard as elite, those four that I stated, but I just can't put him ahead of Pat Mahomes.
0: Do you put Burrow ahead of Josh Allen?
1: No, not right now, because the one thing about Josh Allen is a dual threat. I mean, he's getting 25 touchdowns and 25 pass touchdowns, 10 rush touchdowns on an annual basis. It's hard for Joe Burrow to supplant that unless he's consistently at the high 30s, 40 touchdown range. Hmm.
0: JB, what do you got there? I mean, are you with me with Joe Burrow top three?
2: I personally don't have him top three, but obviously he's close. He hasn't made the playoffs.
0: You know, let me just say this. I think that if the team was better, if the team had a better track record, he'd be a top three. And the losing does not concern him. The fact that he didn't play. I mean, Flacco was the quarterback last year. He got hurt. And that's why they didn't make the playoffs. We sort of what happened after he went down.
1: Wait a minute. So you're telling me Joe Burrow got hurt?
0: Yeah.
1: But you're going to take shots at Pat Mahomes being hurt when Joe Burrow missed a bunch of games and you're going to give him a pass and say, I'm going to put him over top of Pat Mahomes because of Pat Mahomes and the injuries when Joe Burrow has an extensive track record of injuries? Make it make sense. Help me understand.
0: No, but I think you're putting Joe Burrow's ranking on the team's success or lack thereof. That's the problem. You're not looking at stats directly, I don't think. Right?
1: Oh, no. See, now you're one of those quarterback fans. It's like quarterback wins doesn't matter. Well, what matters? Passing yards for a losing team, touchdowns, impact. Wins have to be a part of the formula. The only reason we call Tom Brady the GOAT is because of what? He has 7 Super Bowl rings, not because his statistical stuff exceeds everybody. It's because of the wins. The quarterback is expected to win, and no one cares what hand they've been dealt, except for Justin Herbert, because we care about Justin Herbert.
0: Okay, so let me run this thought by you. Okay, yeah. Would you, because of his 7 Super Bowls, whatever it may be, with Tom Brady, is he the greatest quarterback of all time because of that? Because his stats may not...
1: That's the only reason why he's been considered the GOAT, is because he's the winner.
0: No, I think he's been considered the GOAT because of the Super Bowl rings. Right?
1: Yeah, the Super Bowl rings.
0: But look at the stats. Is he the greatest quarterback?
1: No, the stats would say no, he's not, because like he doesn't live in that stratosphere with some of those guys, even the Dan Marinos and those things. But we don't call Dan Marino the GOAT. He statistically was holding everything. You have to win to some degree to be considered the GOAT. And for Joe Burrow to be considered at the top, the team has to win. No one cares about the circumstance. Oh, well. You were the Cincinnati Bengals, it's mismanaged or whatever. Who cares? Do better, play better. Like, no one cares about that. Like, that's what we would say. Like, when people talk about whether it's Lamar Jackson and the shortcomings, it's the bottom line. If we're going to say it's a bottom line business, for some guys, it has to be a bottom line forever. If Joe Burrow is what we say he is, he got to find a way to win. No one cares what he doesn't have. Find a way to win.
0: Well, look, I hear what you're saying, got to find a way to win, but I think that statistics means something. And I think that you could look at the Super Bowl. Usually, if you're a quarterback and you win the Super Bowl, that's your ticket to Canton, Ohio, right? Is it fair? Is it right? I don't know. I don't know if that's the right thing to do, but that's what voters do. That's what voters do, right? If a quarterback goes to the Super Bowl, there's a pretty darn good chance he's going to go to Canton, Ohio, and go to the Hall of Fame.
1: I mean, it's not as simple.

0: his dad. Trent Dilfer's not going to the Hall of Fame. Brad Johnson's not going to the Hall of Fame. I mean, it's not as simple as that. Like, there's a mix. Winning has to be a part of the equation, though. So you have to be able to put up big numbers while helping your team win. If you're putting up big numbers and not winning, it just makes it hard for anyone to consider you one of the greatest quarterbacks of all time, because the quarterback's job is to win games. No different than a pitcher in the major leagues. Like, man, that's great. You can throw 105 and do all that on the gun. Does it lead to winning? If it doesn't lead to winning, no one cares about it.
1: Eli Manning won 2 Super Bowls. He didn't get into the Hall of Fame. I don't think he's one of the greatest quarterbacks of all time.
0: He shouldn't. He's not one of the greatest quarterbacks of all time. He's had great moments. He didn't have a great look, and I'm being relative.
1: But he will get in. I promise you, he will get into the Hall of Fame because his name, and he got 2 Super Bowls under his belt. He'll get in.
0: And he won. I mean, like, when you win, that's what happens. The narrative changed around Matthew Stafford after he won a Super Bowl. You become a made man. You have to be a made man to do that. So I'm not worried about.
1: But he was a great quarterback in Detroit. Statistically, he was. But they couldn't win.
0: He was a great quarterback in Detroit. Yeah, but he didn't get the recognition from everybody. It's almost like being a filmmaker in critically acclaimed versus being productive in the box office. So we have always loved Matthew Stafford in terms of making sure that the critics loved him. He's been hailed as one of the best quarterbacks, but until he had the Super Bowl ring to validate it, we couldn't stamp him as a made man. So with Joe Burrow, love all the things you've done, but we got to stamp you. You got to win. You got to win at high level. You got to outplay your circumstances. That's the expectation. That's what we say, because earlier in the show, you talked about, does the quarterback make the receivers? Do the receivers make the quarterback?
1: Right.
0: I don't know. The quarterback can make the receivers. That's how you kind of sided, like, hey, if it's a great quarterback, he makes them. Tom Brady made those receivers in New England great. Well, if Joe Burrow, who is playing with a great receiver in Ja'Marr Chase and another really, really good receiver in T. Higgins, what else do we need? We should
1: That's
0: be able
1: a funny
0: to light
1: question to say. I'll tell you why. I don't think Joe Burrow made Ja'Marr Chase. I think Ja'Marr Chase is great. I think Ja'Marr Chase would be great on any team. I really do.
0: He did. But somebody has to make somebody, right? So in that scenario, whether it's the quarterback or whatever, so is it Joe Burrow making Ja'Marr Chase, or is Ja'Marr Chase making Joe Burrow look good?
1: That's a good question. JB, help me out here, will you please? I'm sinking. I'm sinking here.
2: I don't know if I'm going to be helping you on this one, because I got some numbers here. Joe Burrow has played 6 seasons in the NFL, and in 3 of those 6, so half of the seasons he's played in his career, he's played 10 games or less. And I think availability.
1: And the team went downhill when he wasn't there.
2: I know, but availability is everything. And if you're missing that many games, I think that has to be part of the conversation. And it's been since the Super Bowl that he's made the playoffs. So
0: I can't even remember when the Super Bowl was. It's been so long ago since they went. That's what it seems like. It seemed like in dog years.
2: They made it the following year.
0: See, like, it's just been so long since they gone. And you talk about off-ended. So now we talk about my guy, Pat Mahomes. And then here we go. Joe Burrow is beat up and banged up all the time. 3 out of 6 years, huh? Wow.
1: That's sad. Interesting. That is sad.
0: Yeah.
1: Really. So when he comes back and says it's now or never, you know, that's drastic. Now, what does he mean now or never? Does he mean like he'd like to leave Cincinnati if they don't go to the playoffs? What does that mean now or never? I mean, let me see it. I don't like when athletes, I get it. He feels that way, but I think keep it to yourself. I don't think it's great to let it out.
0: Oh, but then we wouldn't have anything to talk about if they don't talk. Well, like, if they don't talk, we don't have anything to talk about. Like, then we just project. So now he set it out there, no different than Dak Prescott saying Super Bowl or bust. Like, it's out there for public consumption. It's chum in the water. So we can chew on that juicy Joe Burrow nugget about it being now or never. It's now or never because they're going to blow it up. He's basically saying, if we don't win this year, you got to get Zach Taylor and everybody up out of here. I can't do this. He may stay. Everyone else may go. It may be a complete house remodel where you keep the structure in place, but you change out everything else. That's what they're going to do if they don't win.
1: I think it's too soon to say something like that. I think you do that like in November if they're 4 games under 500. He said, I said this season's now or never. It looks like it's going to be never. That's when he should say it, right? Now?
0: No. He's letting the owner, get your ducks in a row. If you want me here, get your ducks in a row. Make sure we have another coach on board, all this other stuff.

0: In case Zach doesn't work out, I'm going to need somebody. So let's put this out there now. Such and such is buzzing. The seat is hot. So we can get some of the inquiries to see, hey, man, does Sean McDermott want to come over and take this over? Help me get to the next level? How about Mike Tomlin, coaching a rival? Let's put this information out there so we can start the wheels in motion in case Zach Taylor is not able to do it. Some of that is why Joe Burrow has to kind of be vocal about, hey, this might be it. Might be time.
1: All right, let me run this by, because you played in the NFL, and I think the Cincinnati Bengals mystique has always been that, quote, they're cheap. They're really not, but that's the mystique, and I think a lot of players back in the day never wanted to come to Cincinnati for that reason. And I remember back when Marvin Lewis started, it was terrible. They had to bring their own towels. It was just a bad situation. They changed.
0: They had to pay for your Gatorade. Yeah.
1: Oh, it was terrible. It was bad. I remember going down there. But they changed. Mm-hmm. They got a chef. Things are good now. They're on par, I would say, now to every other NFL team. Not every, but a good portion of the teams in the NFL. So I think Joe Burrow has done things that people open their eyes, that he has basically called out management publicly in the media, and I think management has responded. This Dexter Lawrence move, which you're not that happy with, I've read. I don't think you're too happy with the Dexter Lawrence move, giving up a 10th pick for him.
0: I was okay with that. Like, I like players over picks. Yeah, I'm always over players over picks. Okay. So I'm okay with that. I just don't know how much he helps the rest of that. He's been dominant. They say he took over the scrimmage during practice. He was against the Bears. Just completely, tore him up. Dominated him. But how much is it going to change the bottom line with the rest of the team? They don't have a pass rusher. They do not have a proven pass rusher on that squad. They got Boye Mafe they brought over from Seattle. He is still unproven. Shamar Stewart has been hurt. They don't have anybody. So unless your guy, Joe Burrow, is going to be able to put him on their back, they're not going anywhere. They're not good enough on defense to be able to get over the top.
1: Well, I'll leave you with this, okay? I think that what Joe Burrow has accomplished off the field, not on the field, off the field, by calling out the front office and management, they have made moves that have never been seen or heard before from that franchise because he basically called them out publicly. They never would have got a Dexter Lawrence if it wasn't for Joe Burrow. He basically has gone public, and they listened to him. I'm not saying they're afraid of him, but they have listened to Joe Burrow time and time again.
0: Yeah.
1: Will it work? I don't know. Right?
0: No, it's not going to work. It's not going to work. They're not good enough. It's not going to work. Well, and it's going to be a long season for you, just like the Reds and all the other teams up there. It's just a cloud. It's a cloud over Cincinnati right now. Cloud.
1: I agree with you. I'm with you.
0: Cloudy skies.
1: But this started with the ranking of the top three quarterbacks, and you didn't say Joe was in there. But we'll continue. I think there's a couple of people want to get online and talk about that. We'll do that after the break. He's Bucky Brooks. I'm Andy Furman. Get him on X at Bucky Brooks, at Andy Furman FSR. 877-99 on Fox. We got Ron waiting. We got John waiting. 877-996-6369. We got the Blaine game in this hour. But there's a headline calling out the commish. That's coming right up in your calls next.
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7: All right, what kind of secret is this? We'll get to that in just about a minute. He's Bucky Brooks. I'm Andy Furman. And by the way, we are live from the Fox Sports Radio studios. And we got a couple of people hanging on here, so we'll get to them right now. John from Boston. John, you want to talk to Bucky Brooks on Fox Sports Radio? Here he is.
8: Good morning, fellas. Nice to talk to both of you, actually.
7: Well, we're here.
8: But, all right. Sounds good. So I'm going to side with Andy here. I'm a Burrow guy, so I'm coming from maybe a little bit biased. But I think as far as the durability, that's obviously a concern. But the injuries he suffered are catastrophic. It's not like he showed up to camp 20 pounds overweight, pulled a hamstring, and dealt with that all. Yeah, if you look at
7: you know, I'll say this, John. You're 100% correct. But you know, if you don't play, you don't play. It doesn't make a difference if you hurt your thumb or you know you break your leg.
8: Right, right. But at the same time, Dak Prescott, Kyler Murray, Tua, Daniel Jones, Lamar Jackson have missed almost as many, if not more, games than Burrow during that time. You never hear about them. I mean, everybody's picking Dallas to go to the Super Bowl, and I think that's a great selection, Bucky. But Dak Prescott missed bulks of years too. But no one's saying if he's healthy, Dallas is going to go. And as far as record with Burrow, they're 48-35. Without him, 7-16. I know missing 23 games is a problem, but he means that much to that team. And the other area, too, with Pat Mahomes is over the last 3 years, 75 touchdowns, 35 interceptions, 91 passer rating. I'm going to give you a quarterback who has even better stats over those last 3 years with 78 touchdowns, 30 interceptions, and the 93 passer rating. His name is Aaron Rodgers, and everybody wants him out of the league. So I'm not saying Rodgers is better than Mahomes. I'm saying that Mahomes played the last 3 years has gone down.
7: Let me say this, John, if I may. I agree with Bucky that they need a pass rush, and they don't have that right now. But I think there's another problem on what they need. They need a tremendous running game, because the problem with Joe Burrow is that they strike quickly. And when you strike quickly, you're off the field, and your defense plays. And once the defense is on the field, they're terrible. Boom. That's it. Go ahead, Bucky. Go ahead.
9: Oh, yeah. No, I mean, look, here's the thing with Joe Burrow. Like, the lack of availability is an issue. The team winning overall is an issue. And I do know, like, we talk about Pat Mahomes and Pat Mahomes' numbers. Like, he illuminated them. But here's the thing. Up until last year, they still went to the playoffs with those numbers, with the uptick in interceptions and those things. My thing is, if Joe Burrow is going to be considered to be a top three, well, top three, you got to consistently win games. Otherwise, there's no one that's up there that we're talking about that isn't winning consistently. And his team, due to either his lack of availability or just them not winning when he's the quarterback, they're not winning enough for him to be regarded in that light, for me to put him over those other guys.
8: Yeah, I mean, we kind of all agree it's like that big four, you know, with Burrow, of course, Lamar, Josh Allen and Patrick Mahomes. They're like the big four. And I think at this point, I'd throw Stafford in there, make it the big five. I mean, the guy's been pretty incredible. He's the reigning MVP. But those are the guys. We've got to see Drake May and Caleb Williams do it for more than 1 year before we put them in the same class. But, yeah, no, he's got to get to the playoffs this year. He said as much that they have everything in place. That defense is a lot better. It should be a lot better. Man, it couldn't be any worse than it was last year. The way they've done with their defensive line, basically their start is last year on the defensive line. And now they're backups. So they've really improved the talent level on defense. And no, everything's in place, and he has said as much. So, you know, it's time to go out and win 12 games, win the division, and make another playoff run.
7: Well, we'll see what happens. All right, thank you. Have a good day. We'll go to Ron. Ron in New York. You're on with Bucky Brooks on Fox Sports Sunday. What part of New York are you from, Ron?
10: Byrne Hills, New York. I'm just outside the Saratoga Horse Track, you know, where they've had the Travers the last couple of years. So that's our claim to fame. But, I'm calling. I'm actually a New England Patriots fan, but I've been listening to your Cincinnati Bengals conversation, and I wanted to weigh in because I think like that last caller said, they do have a lot of pieces in place, but I think where they lack in

0: where they are cheap, and history tells us that, is in leadership and their coaching staffs, their front office.
1: Scouting.
0: They hire. What's that?
1: They're very weak in scouting. They don't have enough scouts, I don't think.
0: Right. Well, I mean, Robert Kraft, for instance, the Bengals won't do what he just did. He blew up the whole coaching staff. He said publicly that was the most expensive decision that franchise has ever made, to pay all those coaches and then bring in Vrabel and his whole staff. The Bengals will not, and they've shown they won't do that. They rode Marvin Lewis the boat sank, and they were still on board with him. And Zach Taylor, how many bites do you get at the apple in this league? You have the pieces. You know, what is it going to take to push it, you know, across the finish line? And I think that that's where they let that team down, and they don't spend. They won't go out and hire the Bill Parcells or the big-time coach that's already established. We've seen it in the league over and over again, and teams have cut bait, though. Look at Marty Schottenheimer in San Diego. Couldn't get him over the finish line. They cut, and I mean, it cost them in the long run, but they did that. Other teams will move off when the leadership isn't right or the coordinators aren't right, and Cincinnati is tight with the purse strings, and they're signing these players is a more recent phenomenon. They weren't that 10 years ago. That's right. Recent that they've started to invest in their players. But
1: and when you talk about longevity with coaches, don't forget Dave Shula.
0: Well, all right. Where did that take him?
1: I'm saying, right.
0: You know,
1: hey, the only reason Zach Taylor's coaching today is because he still has another year on the contract. Otherwise, he'd be gone. And most teams would have fired him.
0: Yeah. You're making my point exactly, is that they don't want to be this staff and then also be paying other coaches on the books as well. And I think that's going to hamstring this franchise. I think when they go out this time, you're having Burrow at the, you know, if not his prime on the back end, you got to bring in an established commodity and you got to get in the leadership that can put the players on the field, because clearly this recipe hasn't gotten it done for him. But thank you guys for taking the call. I appreciate listening.
1: Oh, thank you. Have a great day. He makes a great point there, Buck. He really does. And like, I'm looking at guys that have been unproven coaches. I mean, the late Sam Weish, may he rest in peace. I mean, they brought him in. He was a former Bengal player, came out of Indiana. I mean, these guys did not have NFL experience. I think you got to have experience to be a top-notch coach. You really do.
2: I mean, but the only way you get experience is by having opportunities. And so I would say that's not it. I would say the thing with Zach Taylor, I would say everything with the Bengals is they are very content to be status quo. Now, to their credit, they give people a lot of opportunities. They let them fully exhaust their thoughts on the program before they move on, because Mike Brown does not believe in paying people that are not working for him. That's it. It's now or never for the Cincinnati Bengals. Joe Burrow alluded to it. Like, that's the theme. That's the thought process. I just don't know if they have the personnel and the talent to make those words come to life, to make that, hey, we got to get this done now, to really make that come to life this season, despite the efforts that they've tried to put in to improve a defense and those things.
1: Okay, I think you have to read between the lines when he says it's now or never. I think he's really saying that and pointing a finger to some extent to Zach Taylor and the staff. It's now or never for them, not for him, right? Is it now or never for them? Mm-hmm.
2: I mean, yeah, but I think in doing that, he is certainly putting a lot of the onus on him and them to make sure they get it right. But yeah, they have to get it right. Whatever it looks like, whoever they put on the field, they have to find a way to kind of win, because that's the only way you can continue to run this back.
1: Do you think they'll make the playoffs this year?
2: No, I don't think they'll make it.
1: Wow.
2: I don't think they're good enough on defense.
1: So you got Dallas going to the Super Bowl and the Bengals are going to the playoffs, right? And everybody's saying the advantage that the Bengals have this year in their division, Zach Taylor is the only coach returning. Maybe that's not an advantage. I don't know. But every other team in that division has a new coach, which is a new system. I don't think it's going to affect Baltimore. I think that Jesse Minter is going to do a heck of a job there. I really do.
2: Yeah, I mean, like, we'll see. Like, we'll see if they can figured out, because Jesse Minter certainly has a team that is locked and loaded. He has the creative schemes to unlock that defense and to get them to play at a high level. And he has an old Bengal in Trey Hendrickson, who is certainly going to be motivated to get back to winning after losing the last few years.
1: No doubt about that. So two things I'm running down in the Bucky Brooks diary today. Three things. Super Bowl for Dallas, MVP Dak Prescott, no playoffs for the Bengals. All right. That's it. I get that. I'm not, you know what? I'm not totally

0: disagreeing with you. I'm not. The Dallas thing, I don't know, at the Super Bowl. I'm not so certain about that. But Bengals, I mean, it's a shame because I see the way the city, and you've seen that, you know, people are livid. People want it so badly. And you said there's a dark cloud over Cincinnati. There is. There really is. I know. I see it. And people live for this. I mean, I could see on Monday mornings after a loss as opposed to a win, people walk with a different step. They're smiling. They're happy. They talk about it. When they lose, it's like, here we go again. It ruins life for people. It's sad. It does. But sports could give you the uplift or could ruin your life. It's sad, but it's true.
1: Yeah, sad but true. But you got to be able to handle the real life adversity. And so you got to handle the ups and downs that come along with it. And so you cannot be emotionally tied to outcomes. You got to worry about the process and the progress that you're making, and only you may see it. And it may come slowly, but you got to acknowledge the progress that you're making and get right back to it the next day.
0: All right. Give me a team. Give me a dark horse. Okay. We talked about Dallas. Can you give me a team that maybe has not made the playoffs or maybe has been in the playoffs and not going to return to the playoffs? The Detroit Lions, is their run over? I mean, can we say that? Is that a factor that they tasted the glory and it's all over now for the Detroit Lions?
1: No, I'm going to give you a team. The team is the New York Giants. And the reason why is because John Harbaugh has Super Bowl experience. He has a winning pedigree. He has a program that is proven to work, and he has complete buy-in. When I hear the players spitting out his sentences and doing all those things in post-game presses, I'm like, oh, they're all the way in. Tough practices lead to better success. All the stuff that he has said internally, they're saying it to the world. Yeah, I am all in. I think the Giants are a dark horse in terms of what they not only do during the regular season, but how they handle and eventually knock off somebody in the postseason.
0: And last but not least, you know, you got the Harbaugh brothers coaching together. Do they coach in similar styles? Because I've seen that John does it one way, but Jim, I've seen pictures of him actually working out with the guys in the weight room in L.A. Are they similar?
1: I think they're similar. Grew up in the same household, ultra competitive dad who fostered that competitiveness by having them compete against each other on the daily, running up the stairs, running to the front door, all those things. That shows up. He is not as, I would say John is a little different than Jim in terms of, like, he works out, he does all that stuff, but he tends to be more on his own with his staff. Look, the other guy, Jim, he's going to be on there. He's going to be his feet in the grass, ready to go to show the players that he's still a player. He sees himself still as a player, but with a whistle, so it's harder for him to turn it off.
0: All right, here we go. He's Bucky Brooks. I'm Andy Furman. We are Fox Sports Sunday on Fox Sports Radio. And by the way, we're broadcasting live from the Fox Sports Radio studios. And let it all out. Why? Because the blame game is freaking next.
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31: All right, the Blaine game right around the corner. It's about 12 minutes now before the top of the hour. He's Bucky Brooks. I'm Andy Berman. And we are Fox Sports Sunday on Fox Sports Radio. We're live from the Fox Sports

0: Ridiculous. It's crazy, but you got to blame the NCAA because they are powerless. They stand by and watch this. It's crazy. The NCAA is a powerless organization, and eventually they're going to go away because every college is going to break away and be on their own. So I got to blame the NCAA.
1: Yeah, I blame the NCAA. Like, this is crazy. Like, just what we're seeing, there's chaos, mass hysteria going on. And so the NCAA is to blame. They got to set some firm rules, but they got to do it with the assistance of some of the former players.
2: All right, moving on. Bucky, this one's for you. We'll start with you. Dejon Stribling has 11 catches for 109 yards on 13 targets in his first two preseason games. People are walking back a lot of the negative takes they had when he was drafted 33rd overall in April. Who do you blame for the non-existent patience for rookies and everyone thinking they are smarter than NFL personnel?
1: Oh, it's all the draft nicks. Everyone that said on the consensus board that Stribling was not what he was supposed to be. Why are the Niners taking him so early? Sometimes people in the league know more than us on the outside. We need to acknowledge that, give them grace when there's some mess ups. But this is a clear case that, look, I can't say that the Niners got it right because it's only a few preseason games, but the Niners got it right when it came to taking him where they took him. There's a lot of people that had a high grade on him.
0: You know, it's funny. Initially, I was going to say you got to blame the fans. No, I'm not blaming the fans. I'm not blaming every fan. I'm blaming these morons that play fantasy football. Yes, I don't play fantasy football. I don't know. Do you play? Bucky, you don't play fantasy football, do you?
1: I mean, no. I used to play. I used to play. It was a lot of fun.
0: Well, do you, JB, do you play fantasy football?
2: I do.
0: Okay. I say we'll get into that maybe next week. But those who play fantasy football honestly think they could run an NFL franchise. Bucky can. JB, I'm not so sure yet if he can. But they think they can. Now, and when the draft day comes, anybody could probably pick the first round. Really. And especially the first picks. But these people that play fantasy football and they watch these picks on draft day, they blame them because they're the ones that go crazy. How could they draft this guy? No, it's the fantasy football Knicks. Those are the ones that do it.
2: All right, great answer.
1: Fantasy football is, that's funny.
2: Yeah, fantasy football has created some very dysfunctional discourse
0: yes.
2: around the game in general. And that's without a doubt. But on to the next one. The 2014 legendary Georgia Bulldogs running back trio is out of the league with Nick Chubb's retirement at only 30 years old. I love Chubb as a player. He was one of my favorite players in the NFL. And if it wasn't for Minkah Fitzpatrick, he probably is still playing. But with him out, obviously Rams legend Todd Gurley retired at 28 years old, but his final game was with the Falcons at age 26. Sony Michel, first round pick of the Patriots back in 2018, retired at the age of 28. All three of them are out of the league. And this begs the question, Andy, who do you blame for the short shelf life of running backs in the NFL?
0: You know, that's a hell of a question. It really is. And I'm not going to put a blame on it, so to speak, but I think that you have to be careful. You got a great running back coming out of a big-time school like a Georgia, and you got to say to yourself, how long am I going to have this guy? Because they run these guys to death in the SEC. And that's what happens. The treads on the tires get used up pretty quickly. So, yeah, they had good careers, but their careers are rather short. Careers for short anyway for running backs, but maybe even shorter when you come out of a school like an SEC school.
1: Well, I mean, the average career is only 3 years, 3.5 years. So for Nick Chubb to play 8 years, for those other guys to exceed it, they played beyond what the normal expectation is. But it's the wear and tear of the position. Every time you run the football, that's a car crash. So if you're running it 25 to 30 times a game, it's 30 car crashes that you're enduring. Wide receivers can age gracefully because they don't take the pounding. The pounding on running backs is excessive, but it also is one of the reasons why they don't play as long.
2: All right, great answers. Very, very quick last one, Bucky, and I'm going to sum this up in very small words. The Chargers lost starting center Tyler Biadasz probably for the whole year. Who do you blame for their inability to get over the hump? Their yearly offensive line injuries, management, or Justin Herbert?
1: Ooh, all of the above. The offensive line being unhealthy, Justin Herbert underperforming. That's the reason why.
0: You gave us a choice. I'm going to say Justin Herbert. By the way, countdown's next. See you guys next week. Countdown on Fox next. We are Fox Sports.
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3: In Major League Baseball Saturday night, the San Diego Padres scored four runs in the bottom of the seventh inning for a 7-5 win over the Minnesota Twins. The Padres have won 10 of 13 and 20 of their last 27. The Los Angeles Dodgers over the Pittsburgh Pirates 4-3. Tarek Skubal struck out 11 in 7 innings for his first victory as a Dodger. They won 5 straight and 9 of 12. Randy Arozarena hit 2 home runs, including the game-winning 2-run home run at the bottom of the ninth, giving the Seattle Mariners a 5-4 victory over the Cubs. J.J. Bleday hit for the cycle, and Ellie De La Cruz had 4 hits in Cincinnati's 11-5 win at Arizona, and the Boston Red Sox rallied for 3 runs at the bottom of the ninth inning for a 3-2 win over San Francisco. NFL preseason, the Dallas Cowboys won at Arizona 34-13. Cowboys quarterback Joe Milton, 2 touchdown passes. He also ran for another touchdown. I'm Isaac Lohenkron.
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11: Oh, what is going on? Welcome in. Happy Sunday to you. Hope all is fantastic. I'll tell you what, NFL preseason is in full effect. I think of Crack every time. Crack is like, if I could bet the preseason 18 weeks of the season, I would prefer that over the actual regular season. So we've been firing away. Santa Crack has given us some plays, and they've hit more times than they haven't. And yesterday was no exception. Somehow the under hit in that Bears-Bengals game. That was a beautiful thing. So we're in full swing in NFL playoff, NFL preseason mode. Good morning, Jeff. Good morning, Crack. All good with you guys?
12: Good morning.
13: Yeah, it's good. You know, we are, what, 6 days away from talk some college football too, right? Week zero starts next Saturday. So we are like in full ball mode. I did tell you though, you know, trying to watch some of these games, preseason games, to see, you know, if a team covers or not. I know Crack is not watching every second like maybe me and you, but there's some bad ball, man. I'll tell you that. Whoa. Some bad ball we're watching in the fourth quarter of these games.
11: Yeah.
13: Trying to see if like the fourth string quarterback can lead the team down for a game winning drive, and it's not the best football out there, but it's football. I'm not going to complain. It is football in the end.
12: It felt good to get, as Brian said, it felt good to get finally lucky, as we have gotten unlucky, like the Raiders under the other night.
13: Yes. Yes.
12: So it actually felt good to keep a game under yesterday. I was at dinner. I just figured we lost the Bears under. Yeah, you know, listen. First off, it hasn't been, as we've been given gifts over the years on this time of the year, even though we're getting the best of it by a couple points every game. And, you know, when you're betting the first half of a Bears game, I bet it pick minus 50, and I bet it minus 1.5. And I actually seen 3.5s out there. There was two different places on a first half. That's a giant move. Giant. I mean, it's one of the biggest moves I ever seen, actually, on a first half in such a short period of time. But and you know, you just, and it's I think I felt victim to my own things. What I say, guys, I look at the games from my side. Now, I didn't watch the first half, so you guys did. I did watch it. I was in a restaurant waiting to get seated, so I did see it over the phone, over the computer. And it was 9-6 or 9-6 or 6-3. I think it was 6-3.
11: Yeah.
12: And Chicago was on the 41 of Cincinnati, it looked like. And I guess, of course, they went for it on 4th-and-4 instead of maybe doing a little pooch punt. But it's preseason, of course. They're probably supposed to go for it. And there was only like 5 minutes left, so, or 6 minutes. So that would have been a perfect score for me. You know, any kind of victory would have been a perfect score over 1.5. And unfortunately, didn't happen. And so I think Cincinnati just came out and

0: came back and never let Chicago score again. So, but you guys had to watch it. It wasn't that much of a bad beat, right? It was more.
1: Here's what happened. The Bears played their starters. There's a great information you guys got. Bears played their starters. Caleb Williams played, and they were rolling down the field the first drive. Like they were, I think, they got to 11 holding penalty, and you're like, oh boy, here we go. Then three incompletions. Next drive, moving the ball, holding penalty on the offense. They had four holding penalties in the first half.
0: Oh, okay. I seen that in the chat, but I didn't get it.
1: Yeah.
0: Okay.
1: Yeah. They just had a holding penalty every drive like that. And, you know, there's data on this. You know, one holding, you know, 10-yard penalty is a killer, especially in the preseason on the backups are not making up, you know, a holding penalty. They're just not making up the extra 10 yards. So it was a good idea. We got a good number. The thought was right. It just, the Bears just, now, Tolbert's crew called a ton of holding. They called some of the Bengals too, but that's what I saw, Brian. Just a bunch of Bears penalties, man. That's all that was.
2: Yeah, yeah, and they were right there to Crack's point. After all of that craziness, it's fourth and five, fourth and four, something like that. The Bears go for it, sort of in no man's land, too far away for a field goal, too close to punt it, you know, like in a preseason game.
0: So you're supposed to go for it there, right, guys?
2: I don't think it was crazy. It was a good ball by Keenum, and the guy just dropped it. It's decent, tight coverage, but should have been a conversion, right? He just bobbled it on the side. Should have been a first down.
1: Yeah, he bobbled the ball, and then the play before that, they had a guy open who didn't turn around for a first down. So
2: you got to love the preseason, because sometimes it works out the other way, where, you know, Josh Johnson is starting a drive. It's a little screen pass that's going to go for 7-8 yards, but the ball's at the guy's feet, and it's 2nd and 10. Just like, all right, well, sometimes some stuff goes our way. You know, it's just, it's preseason football, man. It couldn't be sloppier, you know. But for anybody that's like, oh, I can't watch preseason, you just told me I don't gamble on the preseason, right? Yeah. Like, if you got something on the line, it's a lot more entertaining, and you're a lot more locked in, you know? But if you're not, I get it. You're just like, who are these guys? Why do I care? Yeah, if you're not betting on it, it's pretty boring.
1: I think that you have to – there are things to take away from the preseason. I don't expect you to watch your favorite team's four-string guys that are playing.
2: Right, but, exactly,
1: you know, beyond the gambling part of it, which obviously we enjoy doing, and it does make money. I'm glad your guy cracked in, didn't quit after last week. He's back at it this week and next week, obviously. But, you know, I have this disclaimer. So I think it's important to note. So, essentially, the way I look at the preseason is I look at, do you do your job, or is it a red flag? There's no, you know, the people that celebrate the preseason for the positive, I just don't do that. Now, maybe I'm looking at it wrong or they're looking at it right, but a lot of people, like, I told you so-and-so is going to do this.
2: That's too much.
1: More of the, like, the bad things that I see are really red flags to me, and the good things are just checking boxes, right? Like, if you're playing well, it's like, okay, well, you're the starters. You should play well. Like, just check the box. Like, move it along. Like, good job. Check the box. You're done. If you're playing poorly, then I have a question mark, right? Like, you know, if you're the Deshaun Watson, you're playing the second half of a game in the preseason against dudes that are not making the roster, and you're not playing well, we got a problem.
2: Yeah.
1: We got a big problem, right? That's how I look at the preseason. A lot of people look at it, Brian, from like, oh, I told you this guy was going to be good. I'm like, I don't know. It's the preseason.
2: Right.
1: I mean, he's checking the box, certainly. But the bad, if you're a starting caliber player and you're not playing well against backups, we got some questions, man. That's not good.
2: Yeah. It's funny, too, because I get it with rookie quarterbacks especially, right? This has been a tale as old as time, where I remember when Justin Fields was the Bears quarterback. And he diced up the Dolphins' number two defense. And people lost their minds. They're like, look at the playmaker that Justin Fields is. It's like he's going up against backups. Settle down. And you look at, we've had this before. Probably Ty Simpson was a great example of this. The Rams quarterback. He looked great against the Chiefs. But it's like he's going up against backups. You got to give it a little bit of time to really say, like, okay, we know that he's the real deal now. That's not the example to draw. And it's funny, you would never do that with a veteran. Let's just say Josh Johnson last night for the Bengals just tore it up, right? Had this sensational performance, mostly against Bears back.

0: backups. No one in their right mind would be like, man, Josh Johnson, if Burrow goes down, they got a legitimate backup. They're not going to skip. No one's going to say that at all. It's just back. It's just rookie quarterbacks that people get all crazy about. It's like, it's still the preseason for everybody. So slow it down a little bit.
1: So Josh Johnson was the MVP of my East-West Shrine game. That's how long he's played football.
0: Oh, man.
1: Wow. He's the MVP of the 2008 East-West Shrine game. Wow. He's played a lot of football, and he's still out there. You know, hey, man, if they're going to keep paying you, keep playing, right? Like, why stop? And he's one of those guys that continues to play and whatnot. So, you know, that's – so I look at the bad in the preseason. That's how I sort of look at things. You know, Eagles fans hate this, but they can't convert – first downs, like it, to me, it's a problem.
0: I
1: know it's a they converted three first downs now in two games, like third down. You know, they've had three third down conversions in two games. I mean, you're playing Andy Dalton and Tanner McGee. It's not like you're playing two rookies. Why can't you get a first down?
0: Right. Yeah. No, it's a legitimate question. It's just funny if you go back to the rookie quarterbacks. Can you imagine crack or a professional gambler saying, you know what, I'm playing the Rams season win total over because of what I saw from Ty Simpson in that first game against the Chiefs. Right? Like, no one would do that, but no. Man, like,
2: people
0: fans
2: do that,
0: go
2: though.
0: Crazy.
2: You wouldn't believe the reaction sometimes, you know?
0: Oh, yeah.
2: Again, guys, does it seem like to me that we had some pretty easy wins, but our losses were some tough beats? I mean,
1: yes.
2: How about losing the 40-yard touchdown pass less than a minute left in the Eagles-Patriot game? Tampa wins, doesn't cover because of a 69-yard Buckner field goal.
1: Yeah. I mean, well, so that's another thing where they went for it on fourth down with about 10 seconds left. I don't know. They were like at midfield, and you know, the last play of the first half, I'm sure they thought, let's just take a chance. Let's go for it. And I think they didn't get it. And there were 5 seconds left in the half and the Chiefs just kicked a field goal from the 50-yard line.
2: Jesus.
1: And that's how we didn't get that one. That was Tampa also missed a 2-point conversion at the end of the game that would have given us a push because we got three that closed nearly six. That would have ended up so that's what happened in that game. Crack. They the Chiefs had that was the only play they have of that drive. The Bucs went for it on 4th and 5 from the 49-yard line with 8 seconds left in the half. The play lasted 5 seconds. Chiefs got the ball back and kicked a 69-yard field goal to end the
0: half. My gosh.
2: 69. It's amazing. And, you know, I hate to talk about this. I don't ever talk about middling or scalping. I talked a little bit last week on it. Boy, if we're going with the key numbers of 3 and 6, or even, like I said, pick minus 50 on a first half and plus 3.5, I mean, there may be a point here where you have to buy back some. You have to. I hate betting a negative EV bet on the other side. You're talking such key numbers. Pick them on a first half, 3 on a first half, 3 on a game, 6 on a game. There's other numbers in between there. 4, 5's even an alive number, believe it or not. I've seen some chart on games that landed 5 over the last 20 years. But 6 is a real number. It's frustrating when you get the best of something so much so. And then, you come away with an L. And like, I literally, like, broke even this weekend, and I'm frustrated.
0: Yeah, it's funny. The Commanders-Lions game. So Santa Crack gave us Commanders plus a half point in the first half. And Jake Bates had a long field goal attempt, the Lions kicker. And if he made it, we would have lost, almost certainly. And he just missed it. He just pushed it right. And I think back to when we went to Cincinnati a couple of years ago, the Sunday crew. And I'll never forget, Crack had, I think it was the first half, but it was definitely the Jets-Dolphins game. And he needed the guy to miss the field goal. And he's like, he goes to the screen, Jeff. He goes, miss left. The guy misses left. I'm like, what just happened? Right. So anytime a kicker misses, Jake Bates missed, and I thought in my head, like, miss right. I cracked somewhere.
2: How far was the field goal, Brian?
0: I don't know. It was 60-ish. No, I don't know how.
1: I think it was 55-ish.
0: Yeah.
1: Was that the time when I forgot that what we were betting on? And I bet.
2: Oh, yeah, Brian. He was Brian. Jeff was rooting against us.
0: I know.
2: He almost got on the permanent ban list of getting any crack plays.
0: I know. That was the Beau Rivage.

0: when Jeff was rooting against us.
1: To be fair, I was rooting for my team.
0: Yeah, that's true. It was the Chiefs Bengals first half. And what do we have? The under and the Chiefs scored. No. We had the over and the Bengals were going to score.
1: They went for
0: and the Chiefs stopped them. Yeah. And here's Jeff doing a Tiger Woods fist bump, like, yeah. And I'm like, Jeff, that just ruined the last leg of our parlay that would have hit, you know?
2: You know, Brian, I was trying to get a hold of Jeff's son yesterday to see if he was rooting for Kansas City again yesterday against us.
0: I know.
1: He was at a. So, how about this? Last night was his first. His first basically party without us. Like he,
2: wow,
1: it was his. So he's 12 and he's in his like bat mitzvah era, sure. Like his whole Hebrew school class. So last night was his first like solo bat mitzvah. So he went to temple in the morning. Then I dropped him off at the party at night and, he had to wear, you know, like a little suit jacket and some slacks and a polo shirt. It was hot. I put him in a polo shirt and he like went off to a party and I picked him up at, I don't know. He texted me 9:30, I think. I went to the country club and picked him up and dropped off his friend at home, and that was it. Like, that was his first little solo party last night. So
2: 9:30 is pretty late for 12-year-olds in my book.
1: Oh, he sleeps. Oh, no. Not. He goes to bed at, like, 10:30 on Saturday night now.
2: Right.
1: He, you know, during weeknights, he goes to bed at, like, 9:45-ish. Sure. But he's a – dude, he sleeps. He's a teenager. He goes to bed at, you know, 10:30, sleeps till 10. I mean, he's like fully in like a teenager.
2: Did he have a good time though? Was it great?
1: Oh,
2: he
1: had a great time. Yeah,
2: really?
1: he said, you know, he had tacos there he liked. He had chocolate covered strawberries. Not a lot of friends there. He's not into girls yet, so he didn't really dance at all.
2: Right.
1: But he had a great time. So that's his first. Do we have like a billion of these parties? We got 20. Like, I got to drop off like 20 of them this year. As long as
2: we start
1: playing on a Saturday night, I'll be there. But. Yeah, as long as that's about it. It's that era. It's that era now.
2: Yeah,
1: he's got his in a year. His bar mitzvah in a year.
0: But, wow. So Jeff, honest question, right? Do you say ba like bar mitzvah? I didn't.
1: No, there's a bar mitzvah for boys and a bat mitzvah for girls.
0: Oh, really? Okay.
1: So it's BAT for girls and BAR for boys. So he went. So, but there's not like a like I wish there was like a term for both, so I didn't have to say like he's in his. Bar bat mitzvah era. It's not like a term for just the general idea of those. But yeah, I mean, that was his first party last night. It was so fun. Oversized sports coat doesn't fit well. Cause I bought him. I'm like, we're getting you one for the year, buddy. You get one for this calendar year. I'm not buying you one that's going to like, you're going to get grow out of in 6 months. So he has like one oversized sports coat that he's wearing right now. It's the best.
0: Wow, man. I had no idea. I didn't know that you did like the it's kind of like the O or A, you know, like masculine in Spanish would be.
1: Yeah, that's how it is. Yeah.
0: Yeah, feminine. Well, I didn't know that. Wow, that's crazy.
1: Yeah, so that was last night. I was trying to watch End of the Fever game and then it was like, "Oh, well, got to go pick up my son."
2: Where was mom? Was mom didn't come along for the ride?
1: Mom's at the beach again. For a girls' weekend. One of her friends is her birthday, so her 40th birthday. So she's at the beach. I'm on dad duty this weekend.
2: Oh, and, wow. She did the beach. Just she didn't bring none. She didn't bring your daughter or anything? No?
1: No. Emmy's at a sleepover. So my kids have better social schedules than any of us.
2: Yeah.
1: So like they're living the dream, buddy. They have sleepovers and we had sports yesterday, sleepovers, parties. They live a social calendar that I could never imagine when I was a kid.
2: And I got people down there at the beach, Cherry Grove. I got people down there if you need someone to watch over the wife. I got it covered.
1: Luckily we are in a gated community and
2: okay.
1: I wouldn't want to mess with Meredith. That's not what I would do if I was someone.
2: No, she is Paul Castellano, boss of bosses.
1: I wouldn't do that. But you can try. Good luck.
2: All right.
1: You probably want to give her back after a little bit. Like, good luck. Good luck with that.
2: probably want to give her back.
1: Like,
2: that's funny.
1: You know, it's like, after a couple minutes, you're like, I just give her back. I'm tired. Yeah, this mouth. I'm not doing this mouth. We're giving her back. They're at the beach, a nice little place there. And gotcha. I can quietly watch preseason football to myself here.
2: Nice.
0: By the way, in the Mexican Latin culture, quinceañeras are a huge deal.
1: Yeah,
0: right? The girl turns 15; it's a bash. You know, where are the quinceañeros? You know what I mean? Like, that's not a thing, right? For 15-year-old guys, we don't have parties, or
1: I don't think so.

0: That's no. crazy, right? Wow.
1: Yeah, yeah, but we have the Bar and Bat Mitzvah. Dude, they make so much money, the Bar and Bat Mitzvah. It's like thousands and thousands. The kids, the gift is always cash.
2: Right.
1: So if you go to one of those, you just get cash. And so nice. Me in 1999, I got $6,000 in cash.
0: Holy cow, wow.
1: That's,
0: wow.
1: That's how I bought my car when I was 16. I saved up the money and bought the car.
0: Yeah.
1: Now kids are getting, you know, five figures of cash, essentially.
0: Really? Wow. Yeah. Goodness. That's crazy. It's like Goodfellas, crack?
1: Yes. Yeah. It's like the wedding scene. Absolutely. Yeah.
2: Right.
1: Yes.
2: That money. Karen's worried about the money. Don't worry about that.
0: Don't worry about that.
1: That is how, that's the present you get when you are, those are the presents you get. So, yes, absolutely. That's a great call, Brian. That's how it is at one of those parties.
0: Yeah.
2: And what I love saying to people is, I like busting chops with my Jewish friends. I say, listen, come on, give it a break. You're 68. You still got your bar mitzvah money. So there you go.
0: That's right.
1: Yes. That's right. Yes. Yes.
0: Absolutely.
1: That is very fair, Crack. Yes.
0: We're off and running. We've got Bill Krakenberger, professional sports handicapper, Jeff Schwartz, 8-year NFL veteran. I'm Brian Ngo. Coming up next, did this guy make a silly comment, a decent point, or a mixture of both? We'll throw that at you coming up. It is Countdown right here on Fox Sports Radio.
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13: Right about now, the Funk Soul Brother. 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The Funk Soul Brother. 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The Funk Soul Brother. 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
14: It is Countdown right here on Fox Sports Radio. All right, so Deshaun Watson, Browns quarterback, he's in the news. So he was booed a little bit during the preseason game here, and he had some thoughts about it. Post-game press conference, here's what Deshaun Watson had to say about the Cleveland Browns boo birds. Check it out.
15: I mean, I didn't have no reaction. I think the biggest thing is, I think you guys know too, and I think the whole world knows, it has nothing to do about the performance. It's a little bit personal than that. So I think that's it's a disrespectful thing. I'm going to keep whatever I feel with me and my family internally on how I feel about that. Just move on. Last time I played on this field, I tore my Achilles. And that same fan base, they cheered when I got hurt. So Does that have to do with, what does that have to do with anything about performance? When a person get hurt, especially for your own city, and they cheer.
14: Yeah, okay, so that's Deshaun, his thoughts. All right, so there's a lot to unpack right here. And I'll give Julian Baton, our producer today on Sunday, credit. He just said this off the air where he's like, that's the one guy who cannot have a victim mentality. Right. And it's true where, you know, Deshaun Watson with the massage therapists and being, you know, a sexual predator, basically, he can't then turn around and play the victim card.

0: hard. It's just not going to land well. But when you look at his comments and you think about them, one, it is performance-based, right? He's had 19 touchdown passes, 12 interceptions. His passer rating is under 81, which is ridiculously low. That's in his Browns career over 3 years. He's hardly played. He's started 19 games over 3 years, right? Yep. That's out of 51 games, he started 19. So it is performance-based. There's no doubt about that. But for any player to go down, you rip up your Achilles. Can you imagine the home crowd cheering? Like, he does have a point, even though it's not going to land well, even though it's like, oh, you're playing the victim when you were the source of a lot of victims around you with the massages and all that stuff.
1: Yeah.
0: So it's not going to land well, but no player is going to forget that anytime soon. If you go down, your season's over, you have this long, you know, year-long rehab in front of you, and they're cheering for you're not going to forget that whatsoever. So that part of it, I do understand where he's talking about. It's more than just performance-based. It's personal. You're going to cheer a guy who just got hurt at home? That's crazy. I actually agree with him there.
1: All right. So much to get to here. Where to begin? The number one thing that is an issue here is that Deshaun Watson never showed remorse for anything. That's the number one issue.
0: Yeah.
1: Like, just never showed remorse for any allegations, for any settlements, for anything that was said. Never once showed remorse. And that's at the heart of this, right? Because I think if you show remorse, whether or not, you know, we agree with the remorse, or whether we agree that you were wronged, whatever it is, right? Like, I think people just accept that people will have second chances, and, you know, they'll generally accept that, right? More than they would for a guy who's been pretty defiant throughout the process. And that's it at the heart of this, right? And he just never sort of showed remorse at all for any of the allegations that went around him. And you're right, Brian, this is about his play too, right? His play and the no remorse, right? Those are tied together. I think he lost his job yesterday as the Browns quarterback. The Browns have done everything they could so far to give him the job, right? Starting with the way the reps have been allocated during training camp. I know they've rotated Sanders in at times with the ones, but every chance they've given has been to Watson, right? Whether it's, you know, giving him the reps with the ones in the joint practice they had the other day before they played their game, whether it was, you know, the way the media sort of covered Deshaun Watson, okay, where they've sort of given him a positive. And whether it's Todd Monken, the head coach, talking about Watson's play on the field, you're like, after game one, you're like, did we watch the same game? I don't know if we did. They've given every opportunity to win the job. I think yesterday, it's over now. It's over. First of all, he didn't play well yesterday, right? And I'm not sure Sanders played much better. Sanders took what the defense gave him. He did well. He was at times he got a lot of time from his offensive line. He threw the ball well late in the down. The interception was bad, but you're going to have a bad interception. The ball was behind him. Let's be honest about it. Not the best throw. But the crowd's not revolting against him. That's a big plus for Sanders. You're like, crack, how do you play a player who, A, is not good, and B, that your fan base hates? It'd be one thing if he was good. They hate him. They despise Deshaun Watson. You cannot play him, in my opinion. So I think Watson's out as a starting quarterback. I thought this was always Sanders' job, Watson's job to lose, and he lost it yesterday.
2: Yeah, Jeff's right. Watson has really become one of the most unlikable people in NFL history, actually. He has done essentially nothing worth noting on the field. Worth his $230 million contract, which I believe I heard he's in this last year. And off the field, we know about all those issues and controversies, and Jeff's right. He's never showed any kind of remorse at all. Mm-hmm. He's getting booed for a combination of bad play and because it's personal, but there's bad play involved. He's not getting booed because of listen, it's real simple. If he was to do great on the field, instantly the fan base and the crowd would just forget about that.
1: Right.
2: They just want to win.
0: That's right.
2: Anyone who's played a sport, you know, has gotten booed before could tell you that there's only one way to get rid of that: winning.
1: Correct.
2: Of booing. Unfortunately for Watson, I don't think there's going to be much winning in Cleveland this year. I watched some of the game yesterday, and maybe a different topic, but I actually thought Sanders looked, you know, better than him, obviously, but maybe even you could see some glimpses of being an

0: NFL quarterback there, a decent quarterback. So I wouldn't be surprised if Sanders being, starting quarterback this year again. I mean, they just got to suck it up. And I don't know what they pay him, $50 million a year, $45 million a year.
1: Whatever it is.
0: Yeah. Yeah. Do we spend more time on an NFL topic that matters less than the Browns starting quarterback? I mean, yeah.
2: No, look at you. Thief, Craig. No.
0: Oh,
2: yeah.
0: Sorry. Oh, that was one of your subjects, right?
2: No, yeah. It's all right, man. No, you're good. But it's true, right? Yeah, we break it down as if, if they go with one guy compared to the next, it's going to make a big difference. Like, nothing's going to make any difference with the Browns this season. But, and we don't talk about something more that matters less than the Browns, QB1. It's true.
0: Brian, you did write that up. That's unbelievable. Wow.
2: That's all right. Oh, yeah. You're good. Yeah. You know what's crazy, too, is I just looked up the Deshaun Watson trade and who the picks actually turned into, right? Like, so it's goofy how you do this. So you could look at this, the Browns Texans trade, right? And who the picks basically turned into for the Texans.
1: Yeah.
2: But they make trades and they swap, well, we got this first rounder from the Browns. We're going to trade down. It's this whole goofy path, right? So sometimes that's a little bit hard to figure out. Sometimes it's better just to look at the actual picks themselves, whether they got traded or not, who those picks turned into. So Deshaun Watson got traded to the Browns, and the Texans got a haul. Listen to some of these players that the picks turned into. Jordan Davis, right? Defensive lineman with the Eagles. Good player. Jahmyr Gibbs, stud Lions running back. Brian Thomas has been a pretty decent wide receiver. So there's some interesting talent that's associated with that.
1: Yeah.
2: If you get Jordan Davis and Jahmyr Gibbs, just stop right there. That's a pretty good return. Compare that to what Deshaun Watson hasn't done with the Browns, right? Like, it's a weird thing. It's not black and white. There's a lot of gray with this because it's a bit nuanced. There are a lot of people that are going to be like, oh, Deshaun's crying now? Really? Like, and that's all they're going to see. I see where it's like, yeah, that's true. But to his point, it's pretty messed up that you would cheer for an injury like that. And he's at home. Tell me, when has that happened before? I know the Eagles fans cheered when Michael Irvin was hurt. Who's cheered when their own guy got hurt? When has that happened?
1: Not often. Think about this is I think, the grandest evidence to how insane the Deshaun Watson contract was the Browns gave him. So we know the cycle of NFL contracts, right? The next guy up makes the most money, right? And the next guy up. And they just one up each other, essentially, right? So if a guy's making $50 million, the next contract, the guy makes 15 and a half, right? The next contract is 51. Next is 51 and a half. So whenever you see the next, it's the highest paid guy. Well, next guy makes the highest paid. Deshaun Watson got a fully guaranteed contract.
2: And that stopped.
1: No one has gotten a fully guaranteed contract since then.
2: That's right. That was the definition of collusion. The NFL ownership got together and were like,
1: absolutely,
2: no more, not no doing more. This again.
1: Correct.
2: There were like slideshows. We can't do this again.
1: Yeah.
2: And it hasn't happened again.
1: It has happened again. I don't know if the Lamar Jackson case is still, there was a case, right, about this, still going on.
2: Yeah.
1: And that's how bad the deal was. That it's not like quarterbacks have gotten less money; they've gotten less guaranteed money.
2: Right. That's right.
1: Except Kirk Cousins, who seems to get guaranteed deals everywhere he goes, which is like his agent Mike McCarthy.
0: Isn't Mahomes up there, Jeff? Too or no?
1: Well, Mahomes is making they have these new ways to tell us about contracts. Like Mahomes is making $100 million a year, but it's spread out weird, and they've done some accounting, but it's not. But cracked. His contract is not fully guaranteed.
0: I thought he had a big guarantee. Man, I remember.
1: Well, he's a big guarantee. It's just not fully guaranteed. Yeah. And the difference, here's the thing though about guaranteed money for quarterbacks, in my opinion, it's mostly, if you're good, it's virtually guaranteed, right? The Chiefs aren't cutting Mahomes in the next, what has to happen for Mahomes to get cut? Like, it's got to be 3 years of injury. Like, what's going to happen?
2: Oh, right,
1: he's never getting cut. So the guaranteed money is not as important as Watson, who is coming off of multiple allegations and lawsuits. They gave him all that money knowing that these were pending.
2: Right.
1: Knowing the background of Deshaun Watson, the Browns gave him all this money. That wasn't a surprise about who he is as a person when they gave him the money. And it's the Browns are so inept. And you know, what's crazy about the NFL is they might fall into like

0: Arch Manning next year, or Dante Moore, or someone, CJ Carr, and might turn out in the end to be good in the next 10 years because they fall into a good quarterback.
1: You know what's funny, too, is I'll tell you on the other side, because we got to work Isaac Lowenkron into this, but it's just funny looking back at the Deshaun Watson sweepstakes, right? I'll pick it back up, but we've got the one and only I Low. Talk about guaranteed money. Man, you should see his contract with Fox Sports Radio. Very impressive. What's going on, I Low?
2: Yeah, it's just the amount is astronomical that I have to pay Fox Sports Radio to be able to.
1: That's right.
2: Man. But you know,
1: pay to play. It's like the whiskey in L.A. Sometimes you got to play to get on that stage.
2: It's worth it. It's worth it, especially with the breaking hair news we have coming up in just a moment. But first, to the proceedings on Saturday night in Major League Baseball as the Los Angeles Dodgers defeated the Pittsburgh Pirates 4-3. Tarek Skubal struck out 11 in 7 innings for his first win as a Dodger. They won 5 straight and 9 of 12. The San Diego Padres scored 4 in the bottom of the 7th inning for a 7-5 win over the Minnesota Twins. San Diego's won 10 of 13 and 20 of 27. Randy Arozarena, 2 home runs, including the game-winning 2-run home run in the bottom of the 9th inning to give the Mariners a 5-4 win over the Cubs. J.J. Bleday hit for the cycle. Elly De La Cruz, 4 hits in Cincinnati's 11-5 win at Arizona. And the Boston Red Sox rallied for 3 runs at the bottom of the 9th inning for a 3-2 win over the San Francisco Giants. NFL preseason Saturday night, the Dallas Cowboys won at Arizona 34-13 as Cowboys quarterback Joe Milton completed 9 of 13 for 176, 2 touchdown passes. He also ran for another TD. Finally, you guys remember one of the great stars that emerged during the World Cup, Erling Haaland from Norway?
0: Oh, yeah.
2: Well, it turns out that for the start of his Premier League season today with Manchester City, Erling Haaland just revealed that he has shaved his iconic long blonde hair and now has a buzz cut. And social media is ablaze with the news. Jonathan commenting, quote, "Bro just lost his powers." At @Calabar_Sheriff adding, quote, "Are you still a Viking?" Then later riser 12 simply posted a picture of Dolph Lundgren when he portrayed Ivan Drago in Rocky IV. And finally, @Marcus_W223 simply commented, quote, "The real Slim Shady," unquote. Erling Haaland literally taking the world by storm with his haircut. Back to you.
3: Wow. Crazy. I don't know.
0: Is that why Crack sent us a cry emoji this morning? Out of nowhere.
1: Haaland cut his hair,
0: You're so sad about that.
1: Yeah.
0: That's about it.
1: I wonder if we're being trolled, though. That's the one thing, right? I think this is real, but there was a thing when Michael Strahan, you know, he has the gap in his teeth.
0: Yeah.
1: He did a whole thing. He went to the dentist and he got it fixed. And, you know, and then he was like, April Fools, I'm not fixing this. This is part of my identity. And, you know, it's the first thing I think of with Haaland, but it's probably real. I'll give you the period on the Deshaun Watson sweepstakes right around the corner. It's too early for me to hear Chris Perfett yell at me. You know what I mean? Like, I can't just the first hour. I can't hear break yelled at, like heavy metal singer decibel levels. So I'll do that, and then we'll get to the parlay platter right around the corner. We've got Bill Krakenberger, professional sports handicapper, Jeff Schwartz, 8-year NFL veteran. I'm Brian Noe. The parlay platter coming up next. We each have one selection. We pool it together for a greater payout and a little bit of Deshaun Watson aftermath, if you will. We'll do that all next. It is Countdown right here on Fox Sports Radio.
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0: did, but those other franchises were right there in the running for Deshaun Watson, and it's just funny now that it just looks like the Browns are completely out of their minds. What are they doing? Why would they even? It's like there were other teams lining up to do the same thing. They just didn't give quite as much as the Browns ended up giving them. But it's just funny to me. It's like, I didn't forget about you, Atlanta Falcons. You know, it was kind of like whispering, like, man, can you believe the deal that the Browns get? It's like you were willing to do something that was pretty significant to get him as well. Let's not forget about that. But, you know, that's just that's something that we don't think about anytime we're talking about Deshaun Watson. But there were other teams. It wasn't just the Browns willing to line up and trade a bunch and pay him a bunch. But the Browns landed him, and the other teams are off the hook because they didn't. All right, let's get to the parlay platter. Let's do this.
1: Check this out. Parlay platter.
0: All right, we each have one selection. We pool it together for a greater payout. Crackmeister, we start with you. What's something you like?
2: Okay, we bet the Titans earlier in the week on the spread. I think for the parlay platter, I'm going to go the money line here. Titans minus -180 I'm seeing out here in Vegas on the money line.
0: All right.
3: All right. I like the Chicago Sky today to have over 91.5 points against Indiana Fever. This is Indiana's fifth road game in the last 8 days, and it's a back-to-back. It's their fifth road game in 7 days. It's a back-to-back. They lost to New York last night. Kaitlyn Clark's after the game. She's tired. I mean, they're tired. Like, this is a pretty big road trip to play, you know, you play in Atlanta, Toronto, Dallas, New York, go to Chicago on a back-to-back. Taylor's back for Chicago. They're scoring more points now. Brian, the Fever played no defense, and they're not going to play much defense on a fifth game in 7 days on the road. So give me Sky over 91.5 points.
0: Sky over 91.5. All right, I'm adding everything on the fly here. Okay, all right. So Jeff and Crack so far, you're at +167. Oh. Our guy Chris loves when we ever get any 6-7 references in there. He loves it. You know, he lives for it. So I can't let that opportunity pass. All right, let's see what I want to add over here. Yes, my Cardinals. My Cardinals stinking it up. They just are not doing great against the Phillies here. So I hate to go run line in the parlay, though. You know, like run line is sometimes a recipe for disaster when it comes in. It's not a great payout either. It's just a little bit. It's -105. That's all it is. So I'll tell you what we're going to do. We're going to target another one here. I'm going to look at the Padres and Twins. I'm going to go with Walker Buehler at home. Give me the Pods to beat the Twins today. I think they get it done. So that's my portion of the parlay. Give me that one. So it's +364. When you parlay those three things together. You're ever popular Padres, Sky, preseason game here with Crack going with the Titans on the money line there. So there you go. Titans, Sky, Padres.
3: Rolls
0: off the tongue, doesn't it? 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
28: In Major League Baseball Saturday night, the Los Angeles Dodgers defeated the Pittsburgh Pirates 4-3. Tarek Skubal struck out 11 in 7 innings for his first victory as a Dodger. They won 5 straight and 9 of 12. The San Diego Padres scored 4 runs in the bottom of the 7th inning for a 7-5 win over the Minnesota Twins. The Padres have won 10 of 13, 20 of 27. Randy Arozarena hit 2 home runs, including the game-winning 2-run home run in the bottom of the 9th, giving the Seattle Mariners a 5-4 victory over the Cubs. J.J. Bleda hit for the cycle. Elly De La Cruz had 4 hits as Cincinnati defeated Arizona 11-5. And the Boston Red Sox rallied for 3 in the bottom of the 9th inning for a 3-2 win over the San Francisco Giants. NFL preseason, Cowboys over the Cardinals 34-13. Dallas QB Joe Milton, 9 of 13 for 176, 2 touchdown passes and a touchdown run. I'm Isaac Lohengrin.
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0: The countdown starts now. 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
1: Oh, what is going on? Welcome in. Happy Sunday to you. Hope all is fantastic. Okay, I mentioned ball and beyond. I'm going to start off with beyond over here. All right, because I'm curious what you guys think about the National League MVP race, huh? We've got Shohei Ohtani, and we've got PCA, Pete Pro Armstrong, who's had a fantastic season with the Cubbies, doing his thing right there. Mr. War, if you will, right? Like, he's a tremendous defensive specialist, and he's put up big numbers as a hitter as well. I got to say this, right? Because there's no disrespect to PCA. This, to me, is just a dumb argument. This is just a dumb discussion. It's Shohei Ohtani, and it's not even close. I don't know what else to say. The way I think about this is, if you look at their resumes, if you look at their stats, right, I think it's important if you flip-flop them just to see if your answer changes at all. Because if you flip everything, you should stay consistent. And in this case, that would not be the way it goes down at all. If you look at Shohei Ohtani's stats, right? Like, he's had the hitting statistics are almost a dead heat. It's as even as it can get. But Shohei, you know, he's got 30 home runs, 80 RBIs. His OPS is 939. And then, oh, by the way, he started 14 games as a pitcher. Okay, and his ERA is 1.79. He was sensational in the games that he started this season. Can you imagine that's Shohei's real production? Now let's flip-flop it. Can you imagine if that was Pete Crow Armstrong's stat line this season? Just, like, close your eyes and imagine a world where Pete Crow Armstrong is starting 14 games as a pitcher and also giving you all these hitting stats as well. People would lose their freaking minds about that. Who is saying in that scenario, oh no, it's Shohei Ohtani, the position player. He's the NL MVP. This Pete Crow Armstrong guy who's giving you elite hitting stats and has pitched 14 games. No. It's the other guy who's the MVP. There's no way that would be the case. So the argument being what it is and the reality being what it is, you're really just used to greatness. You're used to Shohei being the all-time great that he is. You've seen him pitch before. And now it's just, well, he only started 14 games. He hasn't even pitched the whole season. I don't care. 14 games and a sub-2 ERA. You can talk about Pete Crow Armstrong's defense all you want, and he's sensational. You know what's great defensively? Having a pitcher like Shohei start 14 games and have a sub-2 ERA. It's Shohei Ohtani. It's not even close. But the odds market would, it looks a lot different with Pete Crow Armstrong being the favorite right now.
2: Yeah, PCA is winning the MVP, and I'll give you a couple reasons why. One is that Ohtani has not pitched for a good portion of the season. Like, that has to matter, right, Brian? That part of the reason Shohei has been the MVP is the ability to do both, especially early this season when he was the favorite. It was, oh my God, look, he's, you know, he's pitching, you know, under 2 ERA. Now, he wasn't hitting as well to start the season that he is now, right? That was sort of the talk, is, you know, his pitching was really good, but his hitting hadn't really caught up yet. And he's not pitching now. So that's out of the discussion, right? Two is, look, I think records and vibes is the wrong way to put it, but, like, records do matter in this discussion. And the Cubs are hot right now. The Dodgers are not. It's not really the fault of any one player, but that goes into the discussion, right? If the Cubs are able to get, you know, up to a one seed or whatnot, or win the division, like, that's looked at differently than the Dodgers kind of scuffing for the last month. That has to matter, I would imagine, in the voters' minds. And I think baseball has less voter fatigue than other sports when it comes to MVPs because they have two of them, right? They get one in each league. But, you know, he's won MVP multiple years in a row. I'd imagine another face, another name would be something voters would go for. There's still a month left of the season. I mean, this could flip very quickly. But I do think PCA is going to win the award. I think narratives matter. I think the way he's played matters. I think the way the teams have played have mattered, Crack. So, you know, there was some great numbers on him just 6 weeks ago to win MVP. They're all gone now, obviously. But I do think PCA wins MVP.
3: I know it's getting boring with Shohei.

0: winning MVP each year. I know he's the only, you know, he's the only guy, he only pitched in, he only pitched 14 games this season. But this guy deserves the MVP almost every year. So
1: yes.
0: He's played. We've never seen a player who dominates the plate and the mound like he does. And no other player is probably more valuable than him. I mean, I wasn't around for Babe Ruth when he did that, but I know Babe did both. And so I definitely understand why this guy is getting the credit that he does. As far as Pete Crow Armstrong, you know, he's had a great season and deserves all the attention for leading the Cubs to this great season. But when you compare the batting stats with Ohtani, it's about even. I give the nod to Ohtani here when you add his pitching in. Listen, if they give the MVP to someone else, I wouldn't be too surprised. I mean, if you guys are can remember, like in NBA, they gave the MVP to guys like Karl Malone and Charles Barkley because it was getting boring giving it to Michael Jordan every year. I feel like this is kind of the same situation with Ohtani. If he doesn't win this year, he's the MVP really still every year that he's played in my opinion.
1: Yeah, it's voter fatigue.
2: Has played this market himself, or did he sit this one out, or just interpreter did it for him? Which one do we think?
1: Well, I feel like his interpreter.
2: I feel like that story is just not got enough attention. Where I'm sorry, I just don't buy a story that we've been told. So maybe a lot of us will never buy it. But
1: I don't know, man. That's remember Chris Carter was like, "You need you a fall guy." That's the ultimate fall guy.
2: You're
1: going to the clink for how long? Really? Like, really? That's what you're doing for Shohei to clear his name? Man, that's the fall guy.
2: I get it, but you know, there's stuff in the story where it's like Shohei had no idea he was doing it, and my man was betting on Mountain West football on Saturday night. And they live together. You don't think he's talking about the Fresno State Hawaii game he's got money on? Like, you think he's just sitting there quietly watching that game at night, like sitting there by himself, and Shohei has no idea his boy's betting on the game? Like, I don't, there's some of the stuff I just don't buy. I just don't buy, because not how any of us would act if we had money on games.
1: It's funny, like, if you go back to Shohei in the MVP race, what Crack is saying is correct, right? This is voter fatigue. This is voter fatigue 101. Crack, you mentioned a couple of NBA examples. I'll give you another one. Russell Westbrook. The first year Russell Westbrook averaged a triple-double for the entire season, we were like, this is amazing. We never thought this would happen again since Oscar Robertson. And it did. And we were like, holy cow. And he's the MVP. He did it again next season. We yawned. We're like, yeah, been there, done that. If this was the first season that Shohei Ohtani was pitching, and he pitched 14 games and put up the same stat line that he put up, sub-2 ERA, struck out 95 guys, like, that's outstanding. I know
0: fantastic,
1: it's not the whole
0: point.
1: Season,
0: yep,
1: right? But
0: yep.
1: that's what you're comparing Shohei to Shohei, and it's just like, yawn, we've seen this before. Who else is pitching? Who else is pitching 14 games at that high standard? It's insanity. So it just drives me crazy, man. You can talk about Pete Crow Armstrong's defense all you want, and it's valuable. I'm not saying it isn't. He's got 5 assists. 5. Shohei struck out 95 dudes. You know, if we're talking defense, like, what are we doing here right now? Come on. Like, I just think you're so used to greatness. You're not impressed by it anymore.
2: When's the last time Shohei pitched? June?
1: I'll get it for you.
2: I just think that it's great he did that, and he pitched with it very well, but are voters going to consider things that happened before the summer?
1: If they're doing their job, they should.
2: I just don't think that's how voters vote. I don't think they think about things that happened that long ago. It's why the MVP vote tends to come down to what you do in the final month of a season, right? And how your team is playing, how you're playing, the narratives around your team. It's never an award given to the most valuable player. It's typically given to just the best player at that time, right? I mean, how many years, you know, Crack mentioned the years they didn't give it a draw. LeBron should be the MVP 15 years in a row. He didn't win 15 years in a row. It's not about that. It's just about who is playing the best at a certain time. And Shohei hasn't pitched in forever. They're not going to consider that, in my opinion, if he hasn't thrown in when it's time to vote 3 months ago.
1: He got one start in July. July 3rd was the last.
2: I don't think
1: time.
2: Voters are going to consider that. He hasn't pitched in 3
1: they
2: months when they're doing the ballots.
1: Should. It's crazy. You're going to pitch 14 starts. Your record's 8-2, sub-2 ERA. That's just not even going to be considered from a positional player? That's crazy.

0: crazy. How could you not consider that as a voter? That blows my mind. Like, they have to consider that. If you're considering Pete Crow Armstrong's savvy defense, you're not considering 14 starts. Or flip it around. Imagine Shohei not pitching at all this season, and Pete Crow Armstrong is pitching 14 games. People would be just salivating. They'd be drooling over that. But you're used to it with Shohei, and you just don't care anymore. It's sad. It's just sad the way it's gone down. It's the Jokic thing. Jokic's gone crazy, and they're like, eh, give it to Joel Embiid. Let's switch it up a little bit. It's like, if you're the most valuable player, Shohei Ohtani, if he's like truly the MVP for 15 straight years, you should give it to him for 15 straight years. I don't care that you're tired of giving it to him. If he deserves it, you should vote for him, and you're not doing your job if you don't.
1: I as of right now, who do you think is winning the MVP?
0: I think that a lot of voters will just shoehorn PCA into the award, and they're used to Shohei being great, and they've actually seen a greater version of Shohei before, and they're holding that against them, which is dumb. But that
1: has to matter, though, right? Well, how are you compared to your previous MVP seasons?
0: No, it's Shohei versus PCA. It's not Shohei versus Shohei.
1: I mean, winning an MVP when you played maybe much worse than previous seasons has to matter, right?
0: No.
1: They're not considered that at all?
0: No, it's the A-Rod syndrome. This is a weird comparison to make, but when A-Rod was in his later years, it was like, oh, man, look at A-Rod's numbers have really dipped. And it's like, look at A-Rod, the third baseman, compared to other current third baseman. You know what I mean? Like, that's the comparison to make. It's not about A-Rod versus A-Rod. It's about A-Rod versus these current guys that are playing the same position. That's how I feel with Shohei. It's not, well, Shohei, look at his 2022 stat line. It was unbelievable. It's not the same this year. What? It's like, well, he's not competing against himself. He's competing against PCA and everybody else who's in the National League.
2: Brian, you make really good points. I mean, you really do. And thinking about the previous Shohei, he maybe hasn't played up to those standards, but he's still, as good as any other MVP has ever been. So you bring up really valid points. But I think like Jeff said, he did give the nod. Am I right, Jeff? You said you gave the PCA give the nod.
1: I think PCA is going to win the award. Yeah.
0: And you might be right about that. I wouldn't be shocked if that's the way it goes down. Yeah.
2: And we still have
1: especially if the Cubs continue to play well. Like that's right. Going to matter.
0: Well, I'm glad you said that too. The Dodger thing is certainly going to be factored into it. Where you're looking at, well, you know, minus Shohei pitching. You know, are they losing the division? You know what I mean? Like you're going to look at it, the embarrassment of riches that the Dodgers have. And people are going to play this game of like, okay, but how valuable is it to the Dodgers winning versus PCA and the Cubs winning? You can twist yourself into a pretzel to try to get PCA the award, and a lot of voters are doing that already. I just disagree with it.
1: Yeah,
0: it fundamentally comes down to their hitting stats are so comparable. Like PCA has two more home runs. They have the same amount of RBIs. Like their OPS is almost dead even. There's not much variance between the two. So it comes down to a large portion is Shohei pitching versus PCA's defense. And it's like, okay, you're telling me you're going to go with the defense, which is extraordinary, versus Shohei, his pitching ability is off the charts as well.
1: Yeah,
0: 14 starts is insanity. Like that's the thing, man, that blows my mind. Take any position player. Manny Machado is now pitching also, and he's got a sub-2 ERA over 14 starts. We'd be like, this is amazing. This guy's from the future.
1: But a guy who hasn't pitched in 3 months, no one's going to talk about that. That's part of this. If he was pitching the 14 games now, then that would be a huge part of the discussion. But if you say, hey, man, this guy pitched really well for the first 2 months of the season, hasn't pitched in 3 months, people are going to ignore that.
0: Well, I think you got two different discussions going on. I hear you in terms of, I think, you know, PCA is ultimately going to win it. I don't think that's crazy at all. The voters seem to want that to happen, right? Like,
1: right.
0: But there's a difference between what you think will happen and what you think should happen. What do you think should happen?

0: I think PCA should win the award.
1: Wow. You're a crazy
0: if we continue on the track we're on, where Ohtani has not pitched since June and the award is handed out in November, then and PCA continues to play this well and the Cubs continue to make a run here, then I think he should win the award.
1: Yeah.
2: I guess it does matter, too. You're with the Cubs. You're right. If the Cubs keep winning, the Dodgers, well, the Dodgers have won, I think, five in a row. But, I mean, the Dodgers had a bad streak.
0: They're playing better now, yeah.
2: So that does influence also, even though it really shouldn't. It's individual achievement, individual performance. But, good point.
0: That's why I think MVP is the wrong word to use for these awards. These awards are always best player and best team or best player and hottest team. Like, it's never about, like, best play. It's just not how these awards are ever given out. And so unless you have an historic year and a bad team, which even then, like, I don't know if you're going to win these type of things, but it's never like most valuable players. Never the value part of it is almost never included in this discussion about awards. It's just best player on the team that's the best. And that's just the way these awards have always gone.
1: Yeah. It's a bit of a popularity contest, which is kind of wild that this is Shohei Ohtani, you know what I mean? But the popularity contest, there are a lot of people that
0: and people hate the Dodgers now, too. That's part
1: they hate the Dodgers. They're used to greatness. They want something new, you know? Like
0: people are going to blame the Dodgers for the walkout.
2: Yep. Right. Very good points.
1: You know what's funny? You would love this, Crack, being a boxing guy. It's kind of like the opposite of boxing, where, you know, if you're the champion versus the challenger, you know, if it goes to a decision, man, the challenger better have
2: absolutely
1: dusted the champion.
2: Absolutely
1: right. That's not how it works when it comes to awards. Shohei is the champion. He's the guy that's won it over and over and over again. PCA is the challenger. Shohei, as the champion, has to go above and beyond to reclaim the title, right? Like reclaim the, and it's the opposite when it comes to awards, right? If you're the champion, you've got to go above and beyond. If you're the challenger, you just got to be in the mix, and it's probably going to go your way. It's wild how that works.
2: Yeah, excellent parallel you drew there with the boxing. And my dad used to always say, he said, you know, you have to knock out the champion no matter what. Even if the champion looks tough, you have to knock him out.
0: Oh, yeah.
1: So
2: very good.
0: I mean, that was the Joe Davis call, right? At the end of the Dodgers World Series, you got to knock out the champion to be the champion, right? That's what he said at the end of that World Series. And so there's the Dodgers in the NL is going to be really interesting. The NL's pretty good. And I obviously, as a Dodger hater, would love for the Dodgers to not make a World Series again. But the NL's going to be very competitive. I'm kind of looking forward to the baseball postseason.
1: Oh, it should be a lot of fun. Yeah, I'm excited about that. Man, Crack, you could go in the archives with, you know, guys that, challengers that have been ripped off. Pernell Whitaker. Remember Cesar Chavez?
2: Sweet Pea. Wow.
1: Sweet Pea
2: went back away for that, Brian. Good job.
1: A long time ago, right? But, over and over and over again, where it's like the challenger clearly won, but they're like, nope, he should have done a little bit more. That's just how boxing it, not how awards go, man. It's complete opposite. All right, we've got Bill Krakenberger, professional sports handicapper, Jeff Schwartz, 8-year NFL veteran. I'm Brian Noe. Be sure to subscribe to the Fox Sports Radio YouTube channel. 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And don't stop there. Hit that thumbs up icon and comment away. Let us know whose takes you like and even whose takes you don't like. 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All right, coming up next. We've known it's the Wild Wild West for quite some time. It just got even wilder. We'll explain. This is Countdown right here on Fox Sports Radio.
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14: It is Countdown right here on Fox Sports Radio. All right, so this doesn't even sound real. So I questioned myself when I'm just going over the particulars. Jeff Crack, you can correct me if I say anything wrong here. I believe this is the case with college sports here. So we're honing in on college football. So the fifth year of eligibility, the NCAA does not want that to be a case, to be the case. But there are some judges on state levels that are like, no, they can play. But judges on in other states are like, no, they can't play the fifth year right there, right? That's basically what's going on. It's a state-by-state thing. So, I won't bore you with this state is yes, this state is no. But long story short, there are some states that allow a fifth year of eligibility. There are some states that do not allow a fifth year of eligibility. So this has been going on this week, right? Like, some judges are like, yeah, you can play, green light. And the season starts next week. This is insanity. It doesn't even sound right. I know some of this because Marcus Freeman, the Notre Dame head football coach, he was like, yeah, it's just too late in the game. We're not picking up any fifth-year players. We're good to go, right? Basically, that's what he said. But these guys that are becoming eligible right before the season, they're latching on with some teams. It's insanity. Some of these guys are in the NFL. They're on rosters in the NFL right now, and they're being granted a fifth year of eligibility. It's just,

0: it's not uniform whatsoever. It doesn't even sound real how it could be on a state-by-state basis, but that's where we are. That's accurate, is it not, Jeff? That's where we're at this stage.
1: It's pretty nauseating. You get like whiplash from all this. You get nauseous if you try to pay attention to all of it all at once, because the flip-flopping is just out of control. I don't know if you're a fan of the – are you a fan of The Office, Brian, or Crack? I don't know if Crack's watched The Office, but
0: it's funny. I haven't watched a whole lot of it.
1: There's that scene where Michael Scott talks about getting his vasectomy and then getting it flipped. He goes, snip, snap, snip, snap, snip, snap. This is what it is, right? Like one day a judge rules one way. The next day the NCAA goes to a different court and that court rules a different way.
0: Yep.
1: And a lot of times they're not actually making any decisions. They're just pausing previous decisions, right? Like they're basically getting restraining orders and they're pausing orders and they're going forward and every state's doing their own thing. Like I know a lot of states have set up laws specifically to where the federal government or federal courts, it's really difficult to interfere in the state law. Now, of course, I believe I'm correct in this. Like, a federal law can supersede a state law in some situations, but a lot of these states have set up, themselves up to where whatever happens, nationally, or in a statewide, their state's protected, right? They're protected and they're able to administer however they would see fit, a lot of the name and likeness stuff. As far as the eligibility rules, Brian, look, so the NCAA recently said you get 5 years now to play five, okay? It used to be 4 years to play five, right? That's when I was in school. And if you played one snap in a given year, you burned your redshirt year. That happened to me. My freshman year, I played only 80 snaps. I burned my redshirt year. Then it moved to you can play up to four games games and still keep your redshirt year. Mm-hmm. And they now said, no, you know what? You get five to play five. So this season, we're going to see a lot of true freshmen play, I believe, than ever before, because teams don't matter anymore. Just play your true freshmen into blowouts, play them every game for all that matter. It doesn't matter, right? They get 5 years to play five. So players said, hey, look, players in the 2022 class, right? Said, hey, look, I didn't get a fifth year. Right. I didn't get to play 5 years. I want to play my fifth year. And the judges are saying, okay, that makes sense. All right. You're granted the eligibility to play in a fifth year. Brian, my stance on this is I'm sorry, 2022 guys, you got screwed essentially, but this rule doesn't apply to you. Mm. It applies to moving forward. These are the new rules. And sorry, you kind of got the short end of the stick, but you shouldn't be allowed to go back. Mm-hmm. Do I get to go back? I played 4 years. I got my redshirt year got ruined for 80 snaps over four games. I have a legitimate case, right? Don't I? I mean, I'm not playing the NFL, but there are guys that are currently in training camps right now that are like trying to go back to college.
0: Crazy.
1: At some point in life, life's not fair. You kind of get screwed, man.
0: Yeah.
1: And these guys got the short end of the stick. They did, but they played their 4 years. They graduated. They got degrees. Some are in the NFL. Some are not. I'm just of the opinion that, sorry, the rule doesn't apply to you. It applies to everyone moving forward. You kind of got screwed. I get it. I get your argument. I totally buy it. But at some point, we do have to like decide that like there's an end point to some of this stuff.
0: Right.
2: Yeah, I'm kind of sick of this going back and forth with the eligibility for these college athletes, especially when these kind of decisions are being made so close to the start of the season. I mean, courts get involved. It's such a bad look for the NCAA. Yeah. Let's just hope that in the near future that they can come up with some real set of rules on eligibility and stick with it. I mean, they really need to fix the way the transfer portal works, too. I mean, every offseason has become a complete quarterback carousel where it seems like every single quarterback is jumping teams, so I hear you guys.
0: It's pretty wild, man. Like, it's just not uniform. We don't have the NCAA saying, okay, no fifth year. Sorry, 2022 guys. They've said that, but then judges at certain state levels, they're like, no, screw that. They should be able to play. So it's like the Colorado judge is on the NCAA side, and he's like, yeah, no fifth year. But there are other state judges from other states that are like, that's BS. They should be able to play, and they can. It's just crazy. Like, you hear the expression.

0: and too many cooks in the kitchen. The college football, I don't know how many cooks they have in the kitchen. If you add up every state judge that's presiding over some of these cases, and they disagree with the NCAA. It's just, it's not uniform whatsoever. It'd be like, you're just kind of used to it in college football. Think of it in the NFL. If the NFL says, all right, this is the new way it's being done, there aren't state judges that are like, no, we shouldn't tweak the kickoff rule. We're not doing that in the state of, you know, Washington. So the Seahawks, the kickoff rule, it doesn't apply to them. And like, it would never happen in the NFL. It's uniform. It's a grown-up league. It's buttoned up. College football is not. It's the Wild West, and it continues to get wilder. The season is next week. And right. We're just ruling it's on fifth-year right. eligibility. It's crazy.
1: Yeah, it's crazy.
2: And this is the fault of NCAA, right? For not having any idea that any of this could happen. They just put their head in the ground and they just continue to barrel forward with no foresight into what could become of this. I mean, they could have easily dealt with this 5 years ago. Hey guys, we'll start paying you some money. We'll collectively bargain with you. You guys have to join the union. Like, let's just do it and make it happen. And they just refused to do it. And now we're really in no man's land. There is, guys, this bill is not passing through Congress. Okay, it's just not going to make it through Congress. There's too many obstacles in the way. There's too much opposition. They're trying to change things every day in this bill. It's not making it through Congress. Our Congress is too divided. It's just not going to happen, right? So that's out of the picture. There's no end to this, Brian. There's no end because, as you mentioned, there's state laws, there's federal rulings. Like, there's no one in charge of anything. And the players have no incentive to form a union. They have none whatsoever. They're getting paid right now for playing college football. Look, I think we all agree they should be getting paid. Why would they want to join a union? To get wages capped?
0: Right,
2: like,
0: yeah.
2: For healthcare. Okay, but what does that mean? Because I only got healthcare for 5 years and I was done playing in the NFL. You're not getting healthcare very long after college football. What rights do you need to be protected? There's no rights to be protected. You're collectively bargaining as individuals, and you can make whatever you want. You're making more money than you would ever make if you were in a union, and you collectively bargained with quote-unquote ownership. So there's no end in sight. We're going to have this over and over again. And to be fair, the bill, if it does even make it through, they're going to go to court, and they're going to get some of it overturned because it's not American. I've said this many times. A Congress essentially putting a cap on the private wages of an individual is not American, right? Like, that's not something we do in America, where Congress decides what I can make as a private individual, a non-government employee. That's what they're doing with this. That's what they're doing with the bill. They're saying there's a certain amount you can make. That's it. Well, that's not making it through the court system. Like, this is not going to happen. So, to me, this is going to go on for, I don't know what the end point is. I have no idea. I follow college sports very closely. I cover it. I work for living in the college sports universe. I don't know where the end point is to this. I don't think it's going to happen.
0: I think you're right. I don't think there is one. Like, where's the change coming from? You know, like, the bill, it looked like maybe the NCAA can police itself, right? And to your point, this bill, man, just the way that you had, some people are using it for, well, no, let's tweak this. You would talk about too many cooks in the kitchen. Good Lord, just talk about anything politically, charged. And that's what this is. It's turned into, no, we shouldn't do this. We should do that. And they're like, no, there's no way. There's no way it's going to move forward where it is right now. But we're moving forward with one Isaac Lowenkron. And you need some direction. Right in your life, Isaac Lowenkron is the man for the job. What is going on, Ilo?
3: Why, thank you, Brian. And last night in Major League Baseball, Tarek Skubal was the man for the job for the Los Angeles Dodgers. 11 strikeouts in 7 innings for his first victory in a Dodger uniform. They beat the Pirates 4-3. They've won 5 straight and 9 of 12. The San Diego Padres scored 4 runs in the bottom of the 7th inning for a 7-5 win over the Minnesota Twins. The Padres have now won 10 of 13 and 20 of their last 27. Randy Arozarena, two home runs, including the game-winning two-run home run at the bottom of the ninth inning to give his Seattle Mariners a 5-4 triumph over the Cubs. J.J. Bleday hit for the cycle. Ellie De La Cruz had four hits in Cincinnati's 11-5 win.

0: at Arizona. And the Boston Red Sox rallied for three runs in the bottom of the ninth inning for a 3-2 win over the San Francisco Giants. NFL preseason Saturday night, the Cowboys defeated the Cardinals 34-13. Dallas Cowboys quarterback Joe Milton, 9 of 13 for 176, two touchdown passes. He also ran for another touchdown. Finally, guys, in Major League Soccer on Saturday night, Minnesota United was leading the San Jose Earthquakes 5-1 in second-half stoppage time at PayPal Park in San Jose when somehow a toddler wandered all the way out to the middle of the field during the match. Listen.
1: Oh. Safely amongst the top four.
2: There's a baby on the field. How did they make it all the way out there? I mean, they were on the edge of the 18.
1: This has happened before at PayPal Park.
2: Has it really?
1: Toddlers wander out.
2: How did they get that far?
1: It happened last year.
2: Like, are the parents just like, oh my gosh, I cannot go out there and get my child?
0: And anybody who's ever been the parent of a toddler can understand the horrifying prospect of that happening. Back to you guys.
3: That's funny, man. I just wish the toddler would have been like the black cat. I think it was at the Detroit Tigers game not too long ago, right, where they're just trying to corral this cat and they can't. Or no, it was a squirrel. Wasn't it a squirrel? I think the squirrel was on the loose. Can you imagine a toddler on the loose? They're just trying to corral this thing, and it's the Barry Sanders of toddlers.
4: Yeah, it's when your kid has a mind of its own, they just start running all over the place. It's hard.
3: That's the way it goes. You know what's funny to me is, remember when the World Cup was going on and MLS was trying to take advantage of it, and their slogan was, "We'll take it from here." Remember that? And it was like, yeah, we'll take it from here for 2 weeks, and then we'll have the showdown with Liga, whatever it's called, you know, like, so it was MLS versus Liga, and now we're doing this thing, and MLS isn't even going on. They had one game, I think, last weekend on Saturday. So I just thought that was funny, where MLS, we'll take it from here, sort of, until there's another tournament and we're pausing our action completely. But yeah, that's the way it is right now, man. It's funny how soccer is so big everywhere but here.
5: It is.
3: It's not even.
5: But this World Cup did help being in the States.
3: It was great.
5: I see soccer teams all over Vegas now, like kids. I'm sure that was probably scheduled anyway, but I don't know. It just seems to me that more kids want to get into soccer now after the World Cup in the States. And it's good. It's good for the good for the community, good for the kids.
3: I mean.
5: You're right, though. As far as compared to international, we're not there.
3: Yeah, and thank goodness Belgium kicked around the U.S. Can you imagine if the U.S. had a much deeper run crack? Soccer fields would be crazy. Crazier right now. Yeah.
5: Yep.
3: All right, we've got Bill Krakenberger, professional sports handicapper, Jeff Schwartz, 8-year NFL veteran. I'm Brian Noe. Coming up next, Prop It Up. We'll look at the prop betting market, get you a couple of plays. That's right around the corner. It is Countdown right here on Fox Sports Radio.
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23: All right. Prop bets galore. Man, in just a little bit of time, we'll be talking football prop bets on a weekly basis. That'll be beautiful. For the time being, though, Craig, what do you like today, buddy?
24: All right, let's go to the WNBA. Paige Bueckers, Dallas, over 20.5 points, -125. Fudd is out for the year, so they need to step up her scoring. And they're up against Seattle team that the Seattle team that gives up a lot of points, especially against the pick and roll. So Paige Bueckers over 20.5 points today.

0: I'm saying the WNBA. I like Sydney Taylor over 14 and a half points for the Sky today. She was out for a couple weeks. She's been back two games, 9 points, 14 points. But before that, before she got hurt, 29, 31, 18, 19, 17, 20, she put up a 30-piece against Indiana all the way back in June. Indiana, we know, plays no defense. Taylor will be guarded by Clark or Mitchell on the perimeter. They give up a ton of open threes. And again, I go back to what I said earlier. Indiana has tired legs, man. This is their fifth game in 8 days, five road games in a row. They're off a back-to-back playing the Liberty last night in a loss. I think Taylor has a good game today. Give me Taylor over 14 and a half points for the Sky.
1: Okay. That's your girl, right? You've gone with her a couple of times.
0: Yeah,
1: you?
0: I mean, she's been very good. I mean, again, she's coming back off injury, so they're working her minutes back in. You know, she gets her full 25 to 28 minutes. And I think Dejanay's, I think the Sky have some players. I mean, they need Taylor to play more minutes if she's kind of ramped back up.
1: Yeah, I hear you on that. All right. I'll go to baseball. Give me Shane Boz. He's the Orioles pitcher. I'll go under 4.5 Ks going up against a savvy Rays team that does not strike out that often. Boz put up pretty decent numbers, but slightly fewer strikeouts than innings pitched. He's struck out 132 guys. Pretty good. Over 145.2 innings. So he's gone 145 and two-thirds and has a lower strikeout total. So against a feisty, very savvy, very disciplined Rays team. I actually saw them the other day. I was in Baltimore. First trip to Camden Yards. It was Rays Orioles. And

0: It off. Here's the Cliff's Notes. The trip cracked. Went to Minnesota from Indiana. Started in Indiana. Went to Minnesota. Went to the Rockies game. So we're in Denver, all the way out in Denver. Then circled back, hit the Royals. Guess how much my tickets were for the Royals game, Crack? What do you think it was? And pretty decent seats on the first baseline. What do you say?
1: $19.
0: Pretty good. I think it was 13.
1: Wow.
0: It was $13 for the ticket and like $30 bucks for parking.
1: But just in general, to be able to go travel and do all that stuff, I tell you what, salute to you. I'm out here in Vegas. There's blood on the line out here.
0: That's right.
1: I mean, I'm trying to grind away, and I'm seeing these photos, and I'm like, my God, how great. My dream when I was a kid was to go to every major league ballpark. It really was. I always wanted to do that. So I never got to do it. But I used to love baseball and going to games. And you went to, did you say five parks you went to?
0: Yeah, recently? Five this week, yeah. It was Baltimore Friday, went to the Orioles game, and then was at the Phillies game last night. I was grinding away too, Crack. I had NFL Plus on my phone. I'm sweating out the first half of Bears-Bengals there, and I'm watching my Cardinals get smacked by the fighting Phils.
1: There really is nothing to be ashamed of, to have family money like Schwartz and you. God bless you guys. My glass is up in the air. Salute.
0: It's that oil money on my side. Oil money on Jeff's side.
2: I spent a lot of money going to my high school football game the other day.
0: What did the final score end up being, Jeff?
2: 49-13.
0: 13. What happened? They got leaky at the end.
2: I left. There was like a fight. I was just like, this is. I watched like his 1 minute of football time.
1: I was like, wait a minute. We have preseason games. What's he doing here? I didn't know what that was. I didn't get it.
2: High school football. Yeah. Our high school started. Local high school started, and they're like number two in the state. So they're good.
0: There you go. Wow. Okay. Very nice. In the Charlotte area or back home?
2: No, in Charlotte.
0: Charlotte, okay.
1: All right.
2: My kids' school.
1: I thought the same thing. I thought it was in L.A. or something. I didn't know.
2: My school in Los Angeles is not. It's not that good at football.
1: Okay.
0: Oh, really?
1: So this is your local town that you live in?
2: Where my kids go to school, yeah.
1: Oh, nice.
2: High school. Yeah. Yeah.
1: Cool.
0: All right, coming up next, the sequel, not as good as the original. And where do we go from here as far as that goes? We'll talk about it. Looking to amp up how you enjoy your favorite sports? 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

0: Gotta jack this up. There we go. I want to welcome you to Big Time Sports Talk. I'm Mike Bernard. They call me the Bandit, and I got a house full today.
1: You do. You got to say it right. We deep.
0: No, I don't. Look, that's y'all talk. I don't do all that. I'm old.
2: We deep.
0: All this tender stuff I've been hearing y'all talk about. Yeah. Oh, he's tender. Like, just say he's soft, you know? Tender. Want to welcome you to Big Time Sports Talk. My co-host, bi-weekly, it seems, Courtney Dugan, Mr. Donovan Cormier. Talk about on? Y'all.
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0: 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You want to take the eyes?
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3: Richard Guillory,
2: president-elect. Sorry, I didn't. I should have prepared myself. But before we get started, we have Mr. Floyd Poche on the line. Mr. Floyd, you hear me?
4: Yes, sir. How y'all doing this morning?
2: Oh, we're doing pretty good. 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
2: 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I know Tuesdays and Thursdays, y'all have fried chicken. Saturdays, y'all have those ribeyes that are out of sight. Like barbecue again, like on Wednesdays, meatball stew on Tuesdays, seafood on Fridays. I think I covered it. What's tomorrow?
4: Tomorrow we got backbone stew.
2: Oh, yeah.
4: And smothered beef.
2: Oh, that backbone stew one time. Big Dave told me, Mike, you got to try that. It's pork backbone stew. I got that before the ribeye. I think I might have been happier than eating a ribeye. Boy, that stuff was good. And, of course, you have the meat market or the specialty meats. You know, you brought in some new coolers where you have all the side dishes, you know, for the holidays. If you don't want to cook at all, you don't have to, because you can cook any roast, you know, beef roast, pork roast. I'll just help you out here. You fry the chicken. Yeah, turkey rolls, you bake the turkey, fry the turkey, smoke the turkey, whatever you need, right?
4: That's it.
2: And talk about the different sausages y'all have, too.
4: Yeah, we have fresh beef and pure pork sausage. We have the chorizo sausage.
2: That's good.
4: We got a smoked sausage, smoked chorizo sausage, andouille. And we got chicken and duck, crawfish sausage, chicken sausage with jalapenos, and regular chicken sausage.
2: And of course, next door is the country club, and can rent it out for any type of event, weddings, wedding receptions. What else? Anything? Banquets. We have our big day banquet there every February, birthday parties. You had one last night.
4: I had one last night for Scotty Boris.
2: That's it. So tell everybody the number at the restaurant and at the country club.
4: Okay, the restaurant is 332-2108, and the country club is 332-6356.
2: All right. Before I let you go, you worried about the Saints yet?
4: I'm not worried about them winning the Super Bowl. They ain't going to do it. I think they're going to be all right.
2: All right, we'll see. They haven't been playing any starters, so we'll see. Want to thank you for coming on, Mr. Floyd.
4: All right.
2: And take care. Bye-bye. Mr. Floyd Poche, good man. Y'all recently went under little medical procedure, so y'all pray for him and keep him in y'all prayers. He's good guy. You know, he's helped us out a lot with all the stuff we do, you know. So continued prayers for him. All right. Mr. David Way, he's kind of took over Doc's role since he passed away. And Mr. Richard Guillory, president-elect. And first of all, people have told me that. Because I said, you know, are y'all getting the Kiwanis Club on and all this stuff? And he said, tell them everybody is so happy that it's back at Cajun Fields.
0: Yes,
2: so whatever you or whoever.
0: Absolutely.
2: Whatever y'all did to do that, they got a lot of people happy, the schools, everybody.

0: Well, we're very excited.
1: So congratulations to y'all.
0: Yeah, thank you. It was a bigger process than we've had in the past with the new facility over there. It's they've got great it's a great facility now. If you hadn't been out there or didn't get a chance to go last year, come on out now. The facility's great. The concessions are great over there. And so, it took some negotiating, took some thinking outside the box. But our credit goes to UL for helping us work it out and get us back there this year. Because we do know, first and foremost, the kids want to play there. They want to play on UL's field. And for us, anytime we go to the high school, it's always great to be at the high school, but... Well, we got a ton of parking at UL. It's so easy to get in and get out. The facilities are great. You've got a lot of space, and so it's just great to be there. We're happy. We thank UL for helping us out there.
1: Before we go with the schedule, is there they have the press box on a different side now? Is the entrance, will the entrances be different, or all the entrances will be open, and just talk about the parking or whatever?
0: No, we're going to have the main entrance that we've always had open. Yeah. That's going to be the only one open, which is the main side
1: will still be the main side.
0: Yeah, what I think of the main side closest to Congress, that one will be open. Mm-hmm. The only reason we had the other side open was because the handicap parking is over there.
1: Right.
0: With the new addition, they put some handicap parking over on the other side, so everybody will be able to park on one side. We'll be able to get everybody in that one gate. So it's going to be great. It's going to have a couple of different ticket trailers out there, so if you don't have your tickets before you get there, you'll be able to buy them there, cash or card. You'll be able to do both. And so it's a great big plaza that they have walking up there. It's a ton of space going in.
1: It'll be pretty cool. For the first time as broadcasting the game, I'll be able to see the crowd, you know. So, Mr. Gilroy, talk about what the Kiwanis Club does for the community. A lot of y'all charity events. I know y'all did Independence Park over at Gerard Park for the handicapped kids. Y'all did the, of course, re-turf Clark Field over the years.
2: That's right.
1: I remember Coach Sonny Chaponche was still a coach at Terlins. he's got that dry sense of humor. He came in, and trust me, Terlins loves their, because I'm a graduate. They love their stadium, and it's a nice stadium, nice facility, and they're happy to be there. But he walked in. Hell, if I'd have known they'd have done that to Clark Field, we'd have never built a stadium. But he was just joking. But it is nice. It's turfed, new little scoreboard and everything. Yeah. And now the youth of Acadiana, they were playing everything there. They were playing high school games, soccer, and there was no grass.
0: That was only the second turf field in Lafayette.
1: Right, okay.
0: So this was before everybody went. I think STM had a turf field, and then Clark Field was the second one. Mm.
1: So, Mr. Gary, talk about the, what y'all do for the community. And I know the Jamboree is your main endeavor. Talk about all that.
2: Right. Yeah, so the Jamboree is our main fundraiser throughout the year. And Kiwanis is committed to supporting kids throughout Acadiana. So one of the biggest things that we do throughout the year is rewards for reading. We partner with LPSS and encourage and support kids to read and continue their education. We also do additional things throughout the year. We always have sponsors or certain things that we do each year, like you were talking about, return from the field. We choose things like that each year. We partner with Boys and Girls Club. Recently we've been doing a lot of AEDs for the schools. And like I said, we're always partnering with other charities, nonprofits, to give back to the kids however we can. And then one of the biggest things that I enjoy doing each year is we have at the end of the year around Christmas time, there's a lot of kids that are in need. Otherwise, we have them qualify for, coming and shopping with us for kids that otherwise would not have the opportunity to have presents at Christmas. And then it's usually 25 to 30 kids that will meet us. We go to Walmart and then we go shopping with them. We get them things that they need and then some things that they want as well.
1: Well, what people don't understand, and this is just me speaking out loud, you want it at a Cajun Field. People need to work with y'all because of what y'all, when you don't let them have the games at Cajun, you're just taking away from the kids, because it allows you to make more money. People need to just understand that it's for charity and it's for the kids.

0: Just sometimes, hey, that's how it is. But some people don't, they just don't understand that, but it's good to be back.
1: That's right. And we are a nonprofit. So everything right. that we do generate at these fundraisers all goes back to the kids.
2: No staff.
1: Right. No staff. I mean, we're all volunteers. It's us that are working here, working at these events to give back to the kids. So anything that you spend on tickets,
0: yeah.
1: concessions, sponsorships, anything like that, it all goes back.
0: And to me, it's a good recruiting tool for the Cajuns. You know, the teams get to play in a nice facility. I don't know any other place, you know, in the state. I say is the best Jamboree in the state. I don't know any other place that's played at a college facility.
3: Yeah, yeah, yeah.
0: You'll take it. Now, what's going to be the let's go over the teams. Of course, there was a little change with the closing of Como High School. So LCA got brought in. I know y'all had a lot of options on the table. I don't know if you want to go out there. I mean, like adding more teams and everything, but y'all. LCA came in and took Como's place.
4: Yeah, LCA's taking Como's place. We, you know, we'd love to have every high school in right. Acadiana in the Jamboree.
0: It's just tough.
4: It's trying to cram all of those into two nights. You know, the LHSAA very carefully, you know, prescribes when we can have this. You know, you can't have it on Wednesday night. It's got to be Thursday, Friday, or Saturday. They also need the schools need the night for the JV games, and so that's usually on Saturday around mm-hmm. here. So anyway, we're trying to work it out in the future. We'd love to have other schools in there, but you know, we're committed to the ones we have. So I think Richie will go over the schedule here for you.
0: Okay, go ahead.
1: Yeah, so on Thursday night, we're kicking off at 6 o'clock. And our first game, we're gonna start it off with a really good game. It's gonna be Cecilia versus Lafayette.
0: And we will be planning on doing the game on the radio on this station. That game. Okay, go ahead. Of course, Lafayette High got in Jaden Celestine.
1: Yep.
0: They're running back from Como, so they improved their team, so it should be a good game.
1: Right.
0: Braylon Kale is playing for Cecilia, who's a LSU commit, and two big-time players.
1: Right. And with Cecilia having won state, what, a couple years ago?
5: A couple years ago, yeah.
1: That should be a pretty good matchup.
5: Good matchup.
0: Yeah, state finals, state quarterfinals. Yeah, they've been on a little bit of a roll, so it's a good matchup.
1: Right. So they'll kick us off at 6, and then the next game will start right around 7, and that'll be Brobridge versus STM.
0: Hopefully 7.
1: Right.
0: I'm going to say 7:15, but that's all right. That's a good – I don't even put the time on my schedule. I put game 1, game 2, and we'll be doing that game 2.
1: That's
0: Go
1: right.
0: ahead. Brobridge
1: right.
0: and STM.
1: Yep, Brobridge, STM, and then finishing up the night on Thursday is going to be Karen Crow versus Southside.
3: Oof.
5: Yeah,
3: and y'all put the schedule together.
5: Yeah, that's interesting.
0: Oh, hold on. Something got moved. All right. Keep going. Let's see what's going on with Friday.
1: All right, so Friday kicking off at 6 is going to be Northside versus Notre Dame.
0: Okay, this is an old.
3: And it's gonna be a kid. Okay, go ahead.
0: I just had a different schedule.
3: Well, no, I had that one, but go ahead.
1: All right. And then the second game that night is gonna be Acadiana versus Turlings.
0: Okay. Mm. Okay.
1: And then finishing up the night is gonna be St. Martinville versus LCA.
0: And we'll be doing that game too.
1: I think there's gonna be some really good matchups.
3: Yeah, everybody on the show is.
0: Ooh, Acadiana Turlings gonna be a good matchup.
1: Oh, really?
5: Except Brobridge.
3: Except Brobridge. All these teams got a lot better.
5: Brobridge and LCA. Brobridge and LCA. Yeah, everybody.
0: I know Southside is going to have a good team. STM. They scrimmaged Notre Dame, and we ain't going to get in, but I think they won that scrimmage. Turlin scrimmaged Karen Crow. They look good. So, yeah, it should be some good matchups on Thursday and Friday. Talk about what's entry fee.
1: So entry fee is $15. That's at the gate. $15, okay. And we do have a clear bag policy again this year.
0: Okay. Anything else you would like to say? I mean, we could talk about each game if y'all, I don't know.
4: No, we just appreciate you coming out and supporting us. I know the Crying Towel will be on Tuesday at the Petroleum Club. And so.
0: Not it moved.
4: Correct. It'll be at the Petroleum Club.
3: So it's not.
4: It's
3: okay.
4: Not at. Yeah, yeah.
3: Not at City.
4: No, no. We right. We switch venues.
3: Okay.
4: We stayed at City Club for a little while and have moved back over to.

0: Petroleum Club, so so it should be good. So yeah, you
1: and who won it last year?
0: Oh, now you're. I'm not sure. Yeah, I'd
1: you
0: have to go.
1: Mike, you
2: know? Damn, I posted it. I'd have to go look.
1: These are usually good. I see the clips of them.
0: It's usually really good. We, you know, we encourage them to come out there, and it's a lighthearted touch. Yeah, for anybody that's not aware of our crying towel, and a lot of that will be online. You'll see a lot of them on the media.
2: Yeah,
0: but they end up. We encourage the coaches to come and have a lighthearted talk about their season. Talk about some of the problems. I try and tell them, if you're the funniest, you're going to win the crying towel. That's the kind of thing. So it's hard to call
2: usually,
0: it a...
2: Usually Coach Savoie comes in and he talks... I mean, he gives a fantastic speech, but he's just not going to win the crying towel. You know?
0: And he's probably not.
2: I love Shane the Debt, but that's just how...
0: Yeah.
2: You know,
3: got a couple of funny people, man. They got a funny consistent coaches, too.
0: Yeah. And look, we've got such great football teams around here. It's hard for anybody to really come in and, you know, you really have to lie about your team to talk about how bad they are.
2: Let me say this. My color commentator in the booth with me, he won it twice for Brobridge when they sent him.
0: Oh, yeah. Oh, look, the coaches that, they send in a ringer whenever they've, Big Cheese will go in for,
1: Oh, yeah.
0: come in and... And
3: send it and ring us the win.
0: That's right. So it's
2: let me see if I can find out who won it last year.
3: Schedule though, we looked at your schedule, and y'all have a heck of a schedule for good games around Acadiana that everybody kind of want to see a little bit of. So I think y'all done a good job with the scheduling. Like the whole schedule is on point.
0: Well, thank you. We
3: So y'all been doing your research.
0: Well, we try and make
2: Big Cheese won it.
0: Did Big Cheese win it? He's got to be the reigning the champion of at least he's got the most wins, I think, at this point. But
2: man, I went I don't know, he don't care. I went Darius McKinley at our football banquet. He won the lineman of the defensive lineman of the year, the Derek LeBlanc Award. So when I went to, I called Coach Dotson, and Coach Dotson said, Mike, he can't come. I'm like, why? He says, because he's not here. He's not here. He said, no, he's at Ohio State already. I said, dang. So, and I didn't, he couldn't go. So I drove the next day. I had to go to Maine Catholic, bring an award, and then I went to Acadiana. It was on a Friday. And I drove up, and nobody was there. So they had a lady at the gym. She said, oh, I know Darius's mama. So what was funny was, I knew I had to have the banquet then because the next week was Mardi Gras and the kids would be out of school. So Mardi Gras was coming up. So, well, I know her mama's at the airport. You see, what I was thinking is if I get there early, get there on Friday, maybe the kid would get the award before,
0: mm-hmm.
2: I thought maybe he was coming in for Mardi Gras. It don't work like that. He's at Ohio State. They don't get off him. He's in school.
0: Only if it matches up with President's Day.
2: So what happened was the mother was going meet him. All right.
0: Yeah.
2: Well, later on, about a month later, I got a call, and it was from Coach Gunner. Big Cheese calls me, and he says, "Man, you have Darius's?" He says, "Yeah, his mama called." I said, "Good. I'm glad she remembered." That don't bother me. I love when the parents remember because I. And I went, man, he's the number one hall monitor in the parish. I'm just telling you. He was sitting in the middle of the hallway. Oh, I'll give it to him. But I like Coach Cheese. He's been around a long time. Played played college ball and everything. Good guy.
0: Great for the kids. Yep.
2: Absolutely. Well, all right. I guess that's about it. So what's the entry fee again?
0: $15 per person. And
2: it's $5 a game.
0: Yeah, it works out to $5 a game, and
2: that's how I maneuver that. So,
1: yeah. All right. Can they get them at the schools as well, or is like pre-sale tickets?
4: So right now we're selling everything at the gate. Now we are giving each school, David. I can't remember how many. 600. How many? 600 for each school, so you can get them at the schools.
1: Okay,
4: as well.
2: They sell out.
3: Can
2: people
3: donate also that can't come to the game? Or do you have a Facebook or anything to where people can donate that just want to donate to a good cause like this?
4: Yeah, I definitely appreciate that question. So we do have. You can go to our website at LafayetteKiwanis.org, or you can go to our Facebook page at Lafayette Kiwanis. We're also on LinkedIn at Kiwanis Club Lafayette.
3: Awesome. We want to be a part of this and help any way we might, any way we can on. we want to be able to help

0: too, because this is a good cause, and this is what me and Courtney are about with Mike. We're all on the same page, and we kind of make it about the kids. We love this, and bringing it back, all the kids we talk to. I just left church, and I met a couple of guys that was on the show, and it was like, hey, Mr. Donovan, man, we're so excited for the jamboree. I said, I know us too, because we don't have to drive that far.
1: Yeah. Yeah.
0: But the feel is nice, and the kids are talking about, man, it gives us that college feel.
1: Yeah.
0: Plus with everybody else in the area, they already want to play these teams. Now all these other teams that's coming, their fans coming too, and they're so excited because it gives them a college feel before the season even starts.
1: Yep, yep. And not to mention, if you haven't been to the new stadium,
0: yeah,
1: this is a low entry fee to get in there and be able to see it.
0: Yeah, we're going to be there for sure. It's an awesome facility.
2: Absolutely.
3: Well, thank you for coming in. Y'all welcome to stay for the rest of the show if y'all want, but
4: it
3: doesn't matter.
4: Nope, we appreciate it. And thank you so much for your support over the years. Back, you and Big Dave, you know, all the way back. It was, fantastic to have y'all there, and we hope you keep supporting us in the future.
3: And I guess I'll check with Mr. Flo. We'll be feeding the club again one night. Well, one day.
4: Well, we do have to say there's no outside food this year.
3: Yeah. Well, okay.
4: But,
3: Well, I'm just glad it's back at Cajun Field, and it's a good lineup. And I know I talked to Coach Staniford at LCA, and they're excited to be back, to be there. Mm. And should be business as usual. I know y'all have that. It's like a model y'all follow. It's like, you know, the foundation's there. You just got to plug in everything to get it going. You know, I mean, y'all have done this so many times. I've likened it. I told a story when my mother had just passed away. So I got a call from a couple of friends, and they said, call Cat, pack your bags. If you know when I say call Cat, if you know what I'm talking about. I said, what do you mean? He says, we going to Cooperstown. I'm like, we going to Cooperstown? He says, we Astro fans, okay? So about four of us went to see Biggio get inducted, and then 2 years later, we had so much fun the first time, went to see Bagwell get inducted. And the first time we went, and people don't understand this, Cooperstown is a town about the size of Erath. I always say. And you got to, you know, cell phone is, reception is bad. You expect like some big, but the whole city is baseball, you know. You got one area where they have the parade. They have Double Day Field, you know, the show with Tom Hanks, League of Their Own. You know, that's where the media Hall of Fame people are inducted. And then they have the speech, like, kind of about a couple of miles away. It's like a field like Woodstock, you know, and people watch. And one time we parked at a place, and they said, oh, well they say that trolley car is going to take you back to the city. You know, like on the other side, it was back on the outskirts, and he's going to drive right by. Well, what are we going to have to do? Walk from? Well, let's just walk. And I was telling Kevin, I'm like, dude, they've been doing this for too long. They got to know. I'm liking y'all to the people at Cooperstown. So the next year I said, no, we're going to ride on this trolley to the town. They had like 60 school buses waiting for you. And you might have been in line for three blocks, but in 5 minutes, you're on a bus, and they drop you off right in front. They know what they're doing. Y'all know what y'all doing. And changing venues is no big deal. It might be easier for y'all at a college venue, more room.
4: Oh, yeah, it definitely is. And that's kind of why, look, we, as you know, people kept saying, where are we going to be at? Where are we going to be at? And you know, normally we have Cajun Field locked down.
3: I didn't know you that much,
4: did I? Not too much. It was a bunch of folks wanting to know.
3: Right.
4: But but, you know, usually we have a lot of that lockdown in February or even March at the latest. And this go-round, I think it was finally, I think truth be told, I still haven't signed one of the contracts. But we are going to Cajun Field, so don't worry about it. I'm sorry, Our Lady of Lourdes Stadium, I got
3: to say. So I'll be able to will I be able to in on the other side to get to the press box?
4: No, but we'll get you over there. I'm not sure. The gate should be closed, but we'll get you over to the other side. It's not a problem. Because
3: okay.
4: We're going to have some operations over there, too. So
3: I'll just make sure. I'll make sure I get there at 4 o'clock. All right. Well, thank you all for coming in.
4: Thanks, Bandit.
3: And you can hang around if y'all want and go get some more coffee. Do whatever y'all want. Y'all.
1: All right. Thank you for having us.
3: Yeah, I know. No, I understand. Oh, yeah. Tell
4: After
3: everybody.
4: That storm.
3: You want to talk about that? You're a candidate for judge.
4: Yeah, it's purely up to you. I wasn't here to talk about that. But, yeah, I'm a candidate for district judge here in Lafayette. And so, you know. would appreciate your support. Practicing law for 30 years.

0: I'm also the Youngsville City Court judge, and so any consideration, please go out and vote on November 3rd.
1: Absolutely. David's a friend, and he's a good guy. Okay.
2: Absolutely.
1: All right, thank you, David. Thanks.
3: Appreciate you.
1: Thank you,
2: Richard. All right, Mr. David.
1: All right.
4: See y'all Thursday. We want to try to help out whatever we can do.
3: And, coming to the crime town?
4: Yeah, we're going to be there.
3: I got to work.
2: Yeah, I know. Yeah, I got to work.
3: Are you still on the air? Oops.
1: Huh?
3: We're still on the air?
1: Yeah. But let me see. You can hold on. Yeah, we on the air. We doing a show. We can't have like side conversations with people.
0: The earphones off. I can't hear anything.
2: We thought we were on commercial.
1: No, there's no commercials here until I say we go take a short break. So what y'all were talking? Share the mic.
5: We were talking about coming to help out because, you know, that's okay. 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And we've been getting a great response. 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But all the parents and all the schools, we've been having so much support of what we're doing and what y'all are doing. 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Mike is one of our mentors, so he's been kind of taking us under his wings.
2: The legend.
5: He's the legend. He's been taking us under his wings, and we've been meeting a lot of the coaches.
1: We've just been doing it a long time.
5: Yeah, he knew everybody and their mama, like they say. So Mike's been very good at helping us out, and he loves what we're doing too. So everybody going off of Mike Word and saying, hey, that's my boys right there. Give them a shot. They come in 30 minutes after. They still in our studio. Like, we love what y'all doing. These kids need to hear this. These kids need to, like, if they have some kind of some person that can support them, they can dream. And that's what we say. We give them an opportunity to dream. There's different things they could do in sports. Just like this is a big deal for them. I'm telling you, there are so the kids, the buzz in this area is ridiculous right now. I just left church. Shout out our saviors. That's the endless pun.
1: It's always been like that. You just in it now.
5: Yeah, I'm in it now. People will come and talk to me because we're in sports room now. So they're stopping and like, man, we can't wait for Kiwanis. We can't believe it's back. It's going to be a huge crowd. These kids are getting ready like it's a playoff game. Yes.
1: You know, no, I've been hearing from people that
2: they
1: glad. Somebody told me to tell y'all they glad it's back.
5: So yeah. Even the games, the way the schedule was put together, it's bringing a buzz back. And that's what we say. We bringing fun back to sports. We're bringing the fun back because these kids need to have fun first to go out and play. They're like, oh, sometimes they're like, man, I don't want to go wait on there to the jamboree. It's just a jamboree. Now it's not just a jamboree. It's I want to be at that jamboree. It's an event now. And it's amazing. We're excited, and we just want to help out with Milk.
1: How many years now, Dave? What number is this? Yeah, 74?
2: 74 years.
5: Okay. That's half our life.
2: Half of our life.
5: Yeah.
1: Well, Mr. Ernie Alexander was the PA guy for what, over 50 years?
0: Yeah, Ernie was the PA guy. Now my uncle and law partner, Kenny Oliver, is up there with Kirk Piccioni. So they've been doing it probably, I think, ever since. I think Greg Gautreaux also had done it for a little while between them. But yeah, they've been there a while and doing it.
1: My kind of missed that glass. That glass window on the side when we were at the OK.
0: Well, they're going to be the same side as you this go around too. Y'all may be in different little booths or whatever.
1: We'd help each other out, you know, like who you like for MVP. Like, I don't know. I don't have to pick one until a regular season. But
0: I can't remember if those little things. Hey, y'all may be able to see each other. I can't remember if there's side glass on those things or
1: but
0: not.
1: But it's how to pronounce some of the names and stuff because I don't know. Some guy says but I just want to let you know, before I go, it's not like I look and I go in there and I just say it cold turkey. I go check.
0: Oh, no. When I used
1: But I'm undefeated.
0: Well, when I used to be the PA announcer for Como before my kids got into high school and all that. And so I'd go down there and talk to the kids and, hey, how do you pronounce your last name? Even for the teams that were coming in. And they were always so nice. They were like, look, just however you want to say it, Mr. David, that's fine. I said, no. I said, if I say it wrong, your mom's head and your aunt's head, mm-hmm. they're going to all turn around, and I'm going to know the minute I say something wrong. So I said, tell me how they say it, and I'm going to write it down.
4: Talk to my co-host. Exactly. He has

0: Do your introduction.
1: Yeah, like I'll be butchering names.
0: Butchering names. Some of these kids be having like French names. Alphonse. He is Alphonse or Alphonse. He struggles over here, man. He needs glasses.
2: They got one. I'm not gonna talk about it, you know, because I can't say the way it was spelled.
1: Oh, yeah.
2: I think that's the famous one. That was the first year, but I did the we were at Earl K. Long, and they had a high school basketball jamboree one year. And I don't know why they didn't continue it, because it was put on pretty professionally, and they got different guys, like, to come help with the PA, so I went to do a few games. Oh, my God. They had one kid, he was from Turkey, and he was a point guard. Anachak Pomnarath. I don't know how to...
1: Still got it, bro. Still got it. Look at him.
2: But I made sure I knew how to, you know, they, like the kid from Notre Dame that LSU got that committed. Somebody, my buddy called me. He said, "Hey, Mike, wait." I said, "Man, I'm on my way to Baton Rouge." And he was on a golf course. He said, "Just got a guy from Notre Dame, Junior something. I don't know how to pronounce his last name. And it's Tua Halamaka, you know, so."
1: Man, impressive, man.
2: So I don't know. I'm pretty good. Man. I'm pretty good with it.
3: Well, I called track and field one time, and there was a kid's name that that I was having a tough time with. I kept saying it wrong, and the kid came over to tell me how. And so to this day, I still know. Shout out to Jake Vazquez, because I remember Vazquez. His dad had been one of the banks here in town, but he's graduated long ago. But the same thing to this day, I will always pronounce Vazquez.
1: That's awesome.
2: And like one time, like a coach will tell me when I'm doing the sun kiss. Kid from like New Orleans or something, I'll go, "Hey, coach, I pronounce," and sometimes the coach is wrong, you know? Mother, "I don't want to be rude, but he pronounces it like," I said, "No, you know, I'm not upset. Everybody wants their name pronounced the right way.
3: You want to get it right."
2: That don't bother me at all.
0: No, man.
2: We have one.
4: Kamasi Kearney.
0: We have one. That's somebody we grew up with.
2: All right, let's see. Boy, that wasn't working. I don't know what that was, but call back. But yeah, thanks for coming in.
3: Yep,
2: David.
3: We appreciate y'all.
2: I'll see you Tuesday.
3: Yep, we'll see y'all Tuesday. All right, y'all be there.
0: Yeah,
3: yep,
0: we'll be good. There. We'll be there. We'll appreciate y'all.
5: What y'all doing Tuesday? Y'all should come to the show with Mike and promote this.
2: What show?
1: Oh, I'll show. I'll show with you. Oh, Tuesday night. 7 o'clock.
3: And you'll come to the PM?
5: Studio. Yep.
3: All right. Yeah. We'll be there.
1: All right.
2: There you go. Awesome. Oh, I didn't think of
0: it. Yeah, we'll come in with Mike.
2: Hold on. Okay. Oh, I'm going. They're interviewing me and Scotty and
4: Donovan.
2: We've been doing it broadcast. Well, I told you that 33 years. So
4: Donovan Cormier.
2: It's our 33rd year. So I don't know. I might have to call Miss Rose and get a picture of Big Dave and put it on the counter.
1: All right. That'll be perfect.
2: Well, let's see what's going on here. If I get another
1: alien invasion.
2: Oh, yeah. 103.3 to go. Welcome to Big Time Sports Talk.
6: Yes. Good morning, guys. What's happening, y'all?
2: Dude, what you doing in New Orleans? Are you here?
4: He fishing.
6: Oh, I'm here. I'm not in New Orleans. No, I'm here. I'm enjoying.
2: So you still have the 504 number? All right.
6: I do.
2: My bad.
6: I guess, like, if there's any way, if there's
2: I don't know what's wrong. I would always see A-Bear. The name A-Bear came up, and it was just a number this time. So I don't know. You got a new phone? Well, no.
6: It's one way to keep my roots, you know.
2: All right.
6: Even though it'll be, you know, Mike, it'll be 20 years next year that I've been living in Lafayette. I've lived in Lafayette longer officially than I have in New Orleans now.
2: Well, I remember when, you know, the hurricane, Katrina came, you moved in. How many years? You came 1 year to STM? You were at Jesuit.
6: Yeah, correct. And then
2: You made all kind of friends at STM. What year you graduated, Duty?
6: 2007. And then
2: Age. Yeah. Okay.
4: Oh, we older than you.
6: Drew and I are in the same class. So that's
2: Okay, so look, you can't come on without saying it. Say the Latin. Go ahead.
6: Oh, on my own dei gloriam, for the greater glory of God. What there a perfect go. Day to say it on the Sabbath, okay. Right?
2: There you go.
6: Perfect time.
2: There you go.
6: Hey, cheers. I want to give a shout out. I want to give a shout out to Kiwanis, man. They are yes. fantastic. They do yeah, so much good. Community.

0: work. I'm so excited that they're back at Cajun Field, especially the new Cajun Field. Mm-hmm. I think it's the perfect setting. The way the stadium's built now, I feel like it's going to be a more intimate setting to where those players and those kids can enjoy that the scenery. You know, they can enjoy the crowd. The crowd's kind of on top of the field. They get a real, real good taste of that college football experience. Even though it may, like one of your hosts was saying, even though it's like a jamboree, you still get that college football feel. So it's an experience that a lot of these kids, you know, who may not play college football, they'll be able to tell their kids or their grandkids down the road, hey, I got to play at a college football stadium. So it's really exciting, and the lineup and the schedule looks really, really good. So that's going to be a great event. I'm really excited for that jamboree. It's kind of a good way to kick off the football season, and you know, we got so many good local teams here. It's going to be a great event. Just hydrate. All I ask is hydrate. It's so hot outside.
1: Yeah.
0: You know, and make sure there's no pine needles on the football field. We don't want what happened to the baseball stadium to happen during the jamboree.
2: Oh my God. So, dude, they were welding in a corner or something, and a spark hit a pine needle, and that's what started it?
0: Apparently, so I don't know if anybody knows this, but they're moving the fences in at the UL baseball stadium by about 5 to 10 feet. And so what happened was they were taking the fences down, and I believe they were welding something on the wall. Well, they left the equipment there. The workers were gone, but I guess, I don't know if they were still there. Or they might have left it, one of the equipment on. But there was a spark that landed on a pine needle. And if any of you guys have walked along the warning tracks at the Teague with those pine trees in the outfield, there's like thousands of pine needles there. And of course, all it takes is one pine needle to light it on fire. So that's kind of what started it. What's crazy is that I was actually driving, running errands on Friday. And from Camellia and Johnson Street, I could see the black smoke from a distance. And
2: wow.
0: So I was like, what the heck is that? Obviously, I knew something was on fire. So I'm like, well, you know what? I'm going to be nosy. I'm going to go follow it and see what it is. And I get on Congress. And as I get on Congress to Bertrand, I can kind of see it to the right side. So I'm thinking either A, Bourgeois Hall is on fire, or B, there's a house in the neighborhood. So I take a ride on Bertrand. Man, let me tell y'all, I could literally see, like, the field in flames from Bertrand. So I turned around, and I parked in the parking lot at Cajun Field. I got some pictures, and, you know, at Razor Review, we reported it. And they had put the fire out by the time that I got there, but there were, like, five fire trucks that drove in right after me putting it out. I'll tell you this, they're very lucky. It could have been a lot worse. So they put it out at the right time, but I'm thinking to myself, man, we're in the off season. Football season's about to start, and the baseball stadium's on fire already. Like,
1: that's crazy.
0: It's just like, you got to be kidding me, man. You know.
2: So, dude, don't feel bad. One time tailgating, barbecuing, okay, got to dispose of the coal somewhere. So there was a drainage grate or whatever where you could. So I'm holding on to the charcoal tray or whatever, with two towels. Well, when I dumped it, one of the towels looked, I guess it caught on fire, you know. Not bad, but it was, man, I had to put it out. So I guess I thought it was out. I didn't put no water on it. I just, you know, shook it and it stopped burning. Well, I didn't know. I put it in this box where I had all the red Solo cups and the forks, the knives, the paper plates and everything. Just threw everything in our box that we keep all our cooking stuff in. Man, next thing you know, that whole box was on fire, man. We had to get a jug of water, and man, this thing was like in. I'm like, those things, you'd be surprised. You got to be careful. So,
0: no, it's true. All it takes is one little spark, one little flame, and before you know it, the whole thing catches fire. But hey, I wanted to ask you, Mike. I see you have a guest on the show. He was talking about how he does a podcast and helping these kids learn about life. What exactly is that program that you run, buddy?
3: We're Dropping Doms. We turn it into a nonprofit foundation now. We've been growing thanks to Mike with his support behind us. It's called Dropping Doms with Dugas and Don. And it's going to be a nonprofit organization that's a platform for kids to speak about life,

0: mentorship. They're Plan Bs if they can't get to, you know, NFL or college, because we know it's a small window of kids that play, you know, go to the professional. So we probably give them guidance and give them something to think about, keeping their grades up. We talk about mental health, you know, who they talk to when they've been depressed, because we know social media and all of this stuff kind of keeps them depressed, and they don't have nobody they don't think they could talk to. So me and Courtney, we're kind of like big uncles, we tell them. Mm-hmm. If they have any problems, they don't want to, sometimes the kids don't want to talk to their parents. So they have our numbers, our inbox, and we could always be there for them and help guide them and keep them on the right path.
1: And we have a little fun, man, too.
2: I just like your Facebook page at while I'm on the phone with you. That is so cool. I'm so glad that you guys are doing that. That there needs to be more influential people who've been there, done that for these kids.
0: Yes.
2: You know, and look, I don't want to get in the weeds when I mention this, but, you know, you look at the NIL world now, right?
0: Yep.
2: And look, like I've always said, I'm fine with these kids getting compensated. I'm okay with the kids getting, you know, getting something for what they're worth, right?
0: Yes.
2: And also, but I also think what we've lost is the value of of education.
0: Yes.
2: And I think, especially for these younger kids, they see the way the model's built, and honestly, it gives them false hope.
0: Yes.
2: They believe, you know, because what happens is they go and they play college, or even if it's high school, at the high school level, high school level has NIL too.
1: Mm-hmm.
2: They give them this false hope where you're going to get paid all this money, but then what happens is their identity becomes football, or their identity becomes basketball.
0: Yes.
2: And when it's time to hang up their cleats or
0: they
2: put their shoes away or their uniforms for the last time, they don't know where to go.
1: Yeah.
2: They
0: we talk
2: no
0: about
2: influence.
0: That too. Yes, we talk about that
2: like,
0: too.
3: And you still got 40, you know, 50 years left to live.
1: Yep. Yeah,
2: exactly. You know, I remember Big Dave used to talk about that. Curtis Hollinger used to have that program, or he probably still has that program.
3: They call it Jock Smart is what we did, and we tried to get – well, that's before. Now you don't need an ACT to get in. But.
0: Yeah, but we do speak about that in the ACT. Like, shout-out to Cecilia's own Braille and Kali and his daddy, Brandon, puts his education. We push education first.
2: Mm-hmm.
0: One of Courtney's main questions he asks is the GPA of the kids. So everybody that comes on our show, juniors or seniors, they're setting an example for the sophomores and freshmen, but they have to have close to a 4.0 GPA. So the lowest GPA you might hear is a 3.0. That's it. Everybody that's been on the show, 3.0, 3.5, 4.0. We had one girl from Acadian and Christian and Lafayette, or what is that? Acadian and Christian?
1: Acadian and Christian.
3: But usually the better players do have good grades. So
0: she had like a 4.13. We push education first. And shout out to Brandon Colley, Braylon Colley. He took his ACT because his daddy, Brandon, pushes education. He had like a 25, 26 on the ACT, and he didn't even need to take it. So they do have parents that's pushing education first. And we, like, that's what our show about, spotlighting the things that people can't catch on camera. It's not just about you can play a sport. What is your character like? Are you coachable? What is your plans if that thing doesn't work out because you're identified just to that one sport, but you're not. You're still a human being and things still happen. Have you planned for this in case something happened? We don't wish it, but just have. Do you have a backup plan? This is what we talk about.
2: Absolutely.
1: Mm-hmm.
2: Tony Robichaud used to always say, I never let the game of baseball identify who I am as a man. And I think that message has been lost on our youth because of they look at the prize, but they don't realize what you have to do and the steps you have to take to get to that prize.
0: It's very hard.
2: It's difficult. And, you know,
3: less than 5% of people out there make it to play professional ball.
2: Good.
3: So you got to get your degree.
2: When I was doing the games with Mike and Dave, I would talk to these kids. And a lot of times these kids wanted to succeed. They just never had a quote-unquote direction a lot of times.
0: Yes.
2: You know, they think that, well, football's gonna make my success. And the reality is look, buddy, I admire your want and your need, but not every kid's going to make the league. It's very difficult.
0: So many in this area. And Mike has way more experience than us. We just know from the people we – been watching football and all these sports in this area since maybe 99, 2000, me and Courtney. That's longer than Mike. You know, we've been living with the experience Mike has. But we know people that didn't make it that were very good in high school, ranked nationally. They work in a regular job now, and it took them a little while to find their identity. So we get these kids talking about that ahead of time.
3: Now, let me say this.
2: Yeah.
3: We were talking about the ACT. You might not need the ACT when it comes to sports, but you still need the ACT, if you want to get an academic scholarship
1: right.
3: and stuff like that. And That's what Curtis Hollinger was doing. He had that thing called Jock Smart, and it was an ACT preparatory class.

0: that he was offering for free. That's back in the day now. Mm-hmm. And he offered it for free.
1: Renaissance, you know, has that too.
0: And people would start and then they just quit going, mm-hmm. you know. And like, you can lead a horse to water, but you can't make him drink it. And then I remember a buddy of mine who was part of a learning center over here. I'm not going to get into it, but he came on the show.
1: Sylvan.
0: Huh? Yeah.
1: Sylvan. Yep.
0: And he said, well, maybe if we do like make them pay for half, you know, mm-hmm. and, you know, like give them a big deal. Because maybe if you pay for it, oh, I paid for it.
2: I better do it.
0: Like I need. I better do it, but it didn't. Yeah. But we tried.
1: No, that was a great program.
0: No, and Miss Rose would come to the banquet, Dave's wife, mm-hmm. and hand out the ACT testing dates right, and stuff. Right. I remember a good story was it was the year, actually, the year that David died the year before. It was the first year we had done football without him. And my mother had passed away on January 20th. Well, mm-hmm. there's no way I could have had the football banquet. You know, the first week in February, I was dealing with right. too much stuff. So we finally got to squeeze it in. It was like on April the 27th. It's like school was about to end the next week. But when we had the Tough Man banquet, I remember Raymond Colley's dad came in. He said, man, Raymond don't have no office. I'm like, what do you mean? He said, I'm thinking, well, he got good grades. You know, I knew he had good grades. And the kid had rushed for, 2,500 yards 2 years in a row and 25. He was the best around.
2: Yeah.
0: And I said, hold on. I said, he took his ACT yet? Because you can start taking the ACT, you know, when you're a freshman, hell, and they just combine all the best scores for each subject. You know, you can mix and match them. And he said, no, he hadn't taken it yet. I'm like, well, when he's taking it? He said, next month. And I knew if he had like a 3.8 grade point average. So he came to the banquet in August, and he said, he took it, huh? He said, yeah. He said, the day after he got his test score, he had 8 offs.
2: There it is.
0: But he ended up going to UL. So, yeah, that's back in the day. But, yeah.
1: Glad they dropped that anyway.
0: Academics is important.
1: Yeah, academics is important. I'm glad, but they dropped that ACT score for student-athletes because we miss a lot of student-athletes that had to go to JUCO that had a chance to make it to the NFL, but they didn't have the tutelage in high school. To make them or the guidance to have them do that. A lot of the kids, they miss opportunities because of the guidance in their own schools. So I ain't going to say it was all their fault. That's what we seen growing up. They didn't have a lot of teachers or
0: But that's
1: counselors.
0: Why we were giving the dates. The dang, some of the counselors wasn't giving a hand and out the dates.
1: Yeah, they wasn't doing
3: their
1: jobs.
3: I was telling that to Dave back in the day. I was like, well, it's the counselor's job to make sure that they stay on these kind of things and give them the right. I remember at Jesuit, my senior year, we actually had to go to the school one night. It was a presentation on how to apply for college.

0: college prep. So that's a part of their schedule for school, like church, practice, and then they have to go to that ACT class. They have somebody in Lafayette. I forgot the name of the school, not offhand. I'd have to call a coach. But Lafayette Renaissance is doing that, and it's like a mandatory thing for their kids. So it's like education first, sports second.
1: Now, Donovan, are you a former athlete yourself?
0: I played when I was in high school. I played a little bit of football, basketball, track for Coach Shannon. I ran track. I did a little bit of everything in band. I'm a band geek, too.
1: Where did you play?
0: St. Martinville.
2: DeVille.
1: Oh, nice. Awesome. Well, I was going to say, I'll make this point before I go, but I got to ask y'all, man, you know, we talk about NIL a lot now because of the way it's really evolving every day. And like I've always said, mm-hmm. I'm okay with players getting compensated to an extent. But what do y'all think about this ruling where now NFL players who have actually played
3: Ridiculous.
1: In games, okay,
3: it's a joke.
1: Can now go back to college? Like, what are we doing,
0: it's a
1: guys?
0: Yes, it's a
1: what
0: joke.
1: Are we doing?
2: It was based on the Trinidad Chambliss ruling, I believe.
3: Yeah. Yeah,
2: am I right?
0: Oh.
2: Yeah.
0: That's what started
2: And basically, the ruling came from a judge in Oxford, Mississippi. So what do you think he was going to rule?
0: Yeah.
3: Nah, it's
1: but
3: a
1: like,
3: joke. It's
1: and
3: a
1: what's
3: joke.
1: Crazy, and what's crazy is the fact that these certain schools in many states, right? Because different states have different tax laws, and that also affects your income tax. The fact that now that these schools are recruiting kids and using a tactic saying, hey, well, we're in this state, you have no state income tax. So when you get your NIL deal, you may not have to pay as much tax. Are we really getting to these drafting measures to bring kids in to come
0: yes,
1: play for our school?
0: Yes, I mean, and shout out Will Wade.
1: Is this where we are?
0: Look what Will Wade did. I'm disgusted, but it's the home team.
1: Well, say what you want about Will Wade, right? And look, is Will Wade, does he cut corners? Look, there's no doubt, right? And most of your big schools now, whether it's Will Wade or anybody else, it's almost like they have to cut corners. But you know who I blame that on? I blame that on the NCAA.
3: Yeah.
1: For years and years and years, they've turned a blind eye, and they've played favorites with certain schools.
0: Yep.
1: You know, certain schools
0: Alabama.
1: Get to do this, but other schools can't do that. Well, all the big ones, all
0: yep.
1: of them.
0: Yep.
1: You know, there used to be an inside joke, you know, when if Texas gets in trouble, then North Texas is going to be the ones to get audited. You know, it's always the little schools
0: well, yeah.
1: that get punished for what the
0: that's
1: big schools.
0: But
1: do,
0: I think
1: you know?
0: That's what happened too. It's not fun when the rabbit got the gun. That's why Nick Saban retired, because he said it was a level playing field, and they've been paying money out of people at Alabama. They've been paying those kids for years.
3: Once they see it was a level playing field, then Nick Saban wanted to
0: be a hypocrite. I didn't like that, and with y'all the NIL deals, they've been not paying these kids for years. So if you would have given them something, you wouldn't have created this problem to where now you have people buying their loyalty and they're leaving 1 year because somebody offered more money.
2: I saw a chart the other day, okay? And it had a chart of the top quarterbacks in college and what they make in NIL
0: yes.
2: and a list of the top rookie quarterbacks in the NFL. And some of the college quarterbacks are making more. So basically, it's paying more to stay in college than to go pro.
1: Look at someone like.
2: So they had to put a stipulation. They got kids staying in school 7 years, taking them to court, and it's crazy. Yeah.
1: Let's look at someone like Angel Reese. Now, granted, Angel Reese has a great WNBA career, but let's be honest. If you look at what she was making at LSU with her NIL deals and her brand,
0: she was probably
1: making more than her rookie contract in the WNBA. So to me, I'd be like, well, can I stay another 2 or 3 years to play college?
0: Yeah. But they forced her to go. Like, she tried to stay, but her senior year, they kind of forced her out of there.
2: The bottom line, when they went to the portal in NIL, they didn't put no guidelines.
0: Flaugie says she's making more in college. That's why she stayed another year, because Flaugie said, I watched her podcast. She created generational wealth for 5 or 6 generations from LSU. And they have financial planners that's, allocating their money and got it in stocks. And she bought land and property and started doing real estate at LSU.
1: Yeah. I mean, again, look, that's good that she's planning ahead. But that should not be at the college level. Like that now, those measures, I get she's thinking ahead, and that's great. But to me, there has to be limitations on the fact that you don't even want to go pro because you're doing more in college. I mean, LSU just put out, I want to say they gave Kiffin $45 million to go
0: it's
1: for
0: like
1: NIL
0: 50
1: money.
0: Million.
1: For
0: yeah, it's
1: hired.
0: Like 50.
1: Yeah, and the thing is, I know the governor recently met with like 40 of LSU's top donors, but here's the thing, and I get why they're doing

0: it. I understand. The problem is these all these big donors and all these big schools are trying to figure out a model that probably won't be around in 2 years because college athletics is evolving so much mm-hmm. that in 2 or 3 years, what we're talking about now may look completely different. And now you're getting congressional action coming in. You're getting these government, these state governments to come in. And it's yeah. like, I'm just, again, I sit back and I'm like, guys, what are we doing?
1: What is going on? Yeah. The government.
0: What are we doing?
1: The governor got an LSU coach fired last year. He the one started the Brian Kelly out of here, which we all agree on.
2: What?
1: But the governor stepped in and made a comment about, you know, we're going to make LSU better. Like, what the governor has to do with LSU football.
2: We're not going into politics.
1: Yeah. Yeah. I'm just saying that's crazy.
0: But the reality is eventually that model for what everybody's paying. Like right now, LSU's trying to pay all this money. The problem is LSU's not going to be able to pay, or even Texas A&M and Texas, the schools with even more yeah. money. It's not sustainable to pay that kind of money every single year. Because what's going to happen is your gravy train of donors, if those schools after 3 or 4 years, they're dropping millions on these teams. If they don't win championships, they're not going to keep paying these schools.
1: Yeah.
0: They're not going to keep throwing money at these schools if they're not winning championships, because what they're going to say is, I'm paying you to win championships.
3: Same thing with foreign coaches.
0: Keeps getting bounced, mm-hmm. Yeah, man, if A&M keeps getting bounced out of first rounds of the CFP, you think those big billionaires are going to want to say, man, I'm going to write you another $100 million check to get bounced out of the first yeah. round after 5 or 6 years of doing it? So, again, the model, we're going to be talking about this for a while.
1: Well, that's a loss on taxes. Just think of they're using that as a loss of taxes. Because look at Michigan. Look at Underwood. They paid him $10 million.
0: I don't blame LSU for telling him go somewhere else. Because yep. the kid hadn't even taken a snap. He's asking for, what, double digits?
1: Yes, $10 million. $10 million off the back out of high school.
0: Sorry, go somewhere else. I'll find a quarterback who doesn't cost that much
1: yeah.
0: who can prove himself.
1: Yeah.
0: But anyway, guys, I just wanted to say hello. Now, y'all have a great Sunday. One more thing before I go. Man, look, for all the Saints fans, I know we're panicking right now. I know yesterday didn't look good. It's still preseason. Let's hope and pray that that preseason game is just, it is what it is and we can turn it around. But, man, that was depressing
2: Dude,
0: yesterday.
2: The only thing I'm worried about is it. I know they're not playing Shuck. They're not playing. I mean,
0: Kamara's out.
2: Kamara's hurt. Jordan yeah. Tyson's hurt.
0: Jordan Tyson's hurt.
2: You just got like 16 guys, I think, that are injured that couldn't play. So that, you know, I thought by the end of the year they were improving every game last year, so I was positive, still positive. But looking at this, the way they got to be, I just worry about if we lose a starter, who we have to replace him, because it doesn't look like the backups are looking any good. I mean, 34-0, Lord.
0: The depth doesn't look too promising right now, and that's right. kind of scary to say. Now, I will say last year they had some injuries in key positions and some of the younger guys stepped up, but the problem is we can't wait until week 12 to step up, right? We got to start early. We started the season 1-8 last year. That can't happen again, so... Fingers crossed that they fix it. I have full faith in the coaching staff, and I know we have some first string talent that's pretty solid. But I think we're going to see some growing pains with this team for a little while.
1: Yeah, it's going to be about 3 years.
4: Nice.
2: Look, we don't need no chipping from the
1: Denver,
2: from a Denver fan and a.
4: I didn't even say that. Man. You see. I knew he was about to come at me. I just told him to be nice.
2: Y'all don't understand where you're living.
4: I just told him
2: you
4: be nice.
2: You got more Saints fans than anybody.
1: Nice. I say three to four. I say three to four years.
0: Denver, look, the Broncos are enjoying the loins of our former coach.
1: Yes,
0: man.
1: We are. Ooh. I never say we are.
2: I love Drew Brees so much. It took everything I had not to say something about Sean
1: Payton. I hope we get Tyson Hill.
4: You don't like Sean Payton.
1: Tyson Hill tried to come play with us. Tyson Hill was probably trying to come back to Denver.
0: I'll always appreciate what Sean Payton did for the Saints, but man, every time I see him in that Broncos uniform with that big play call sheet, it's something hurts.
4: I'll tell y'all this. He did do y'all solid when they played the Falcons in preseason. He did take a shot at Falcons fans.
1: Uh-huh. He sure did.
0: Oh, look, he didn't forget where he came from. The man still has some black and gold in him.
4: Yeah,
0: so
4: yeah.
0: No,
4: he said that joke
0: that.
4: That I see a lot of Falcons fans dressed as empty seats tonight.
1: Yeah.
4: That was pretty funny.
2: Amity coming back to the baseball team, this is kind of based on what we were talking about this morning.
0: It is.

0: Okay.
1: Yeah, it is.
0: Yeah.
1: And it's you know, look, I'm very, very divided on it because it's everything I've talked about. But man,
0: everybody else is doing it. I mean,
1: well, and that's just, it's like I said about the Will Wade thing, right?
0: You got to survive, I guess.
1: Other schools can get on Will Wade for doing what he did. But again, that's on the NCAA. That's on the NCAA for allowing it. And with Amade right now, I will say, though, I believe some random judge put a halt to it. So his stuff is still in limbo right now as far as coming back. Now, as a Cajuns fan, it's exciting because I'm going to be honest with you guys. Like, UL's baseball team was already loaded for next year. Like, they brought in some talent that I would say, you know, this team has a shot if they stay healthy, could host a regional. Like, they're that good.
2: Yeah.
1: But bringing Amade back would be a huge bonus. But again, it goes back to what we talked about with all this stuff.
2: Money.
1: You know, what's the judge going to rule? What are they going to allow? It's a lot. It's a lot. But I just hope they figure it out at the end of the day, man. Just figure it out and let's fix some of this stuff, please. You know. But anyway, guys, well, I've been on the phone long
0: all
1: enough
0: right
1: with y'all. It was a pleasure, as always.
0: Pleasure. And tell Kayla hi and give Allie a hug.
1: Will do. And look, y'all enjoy that Kiwanis Jamboree this week in the news. Now, y'all are going to be on the other side because of the press box. Yeah.
0: I've never been in that press box yet. Somebody told me, I talked to Jay Bird, it was him I talked to, he said, Mike, you know, I'm like, well, the other press box, you know, where you'd broadcast, it was nice, it was just old, but, I mean, you had a, you know, it was like you were in a room and the bathroom was down the hall and, you know, all that stuff.
3: It wasn't bad.
0: You had an elevator and everything and not, you know, but he said the actual boots are pretty nice, so it's not, it'll be fun. I'd rather walk up a ramp than climb stairs. I'm just telling you with all that equipment.
1: Look, man, I can say it now. That old press box was soaked. That upper deck was condemned for I don't know how long, and it was high. This, even though it's temporary, it's convenient because you're not going to have to go up an elevator. You can just walk to that side. I will say, I want to say at the end of 27, I believe they're going to start on that side to match.
0: Okay.
1: The home side.
0: Didn't the logo's backwards right now, and then it'll be straight?
1: For that reason.
0: Well,
1: no, it's going to be, if the logo's going to stay that way because the press box, the new press box, is going to be on that side. So they basically flipped the field, and I want to say it's about a $30-something million project, and the state's covering it. So
0: I think they're saying when it's done, then they'll re-turf the field again. It'll be time to do it. I don't know what's the longevity. Somebody told me, 7, 8 years, 10 years, something like that.
1: Probably so. But I want to say if they start at the end of 27, it should be done by like 2029. So the stadium itself will the home side will match what they build on that side. It'll probably hold around, it'll be the same capacity, around 30-some thousand, which is exactly what they need. But it's going to be really, really nice. So, you know, anyway. Well, cool deal, guys. Well, look, y'all have a happy Sunday. Mike,
2: have a blessing,
1: keep in touch.
2: So you keep
0: thanks for calling.
1: I'm going to watch y'all's podcast.
2: Thank you. Tune in.
1: I'm going to watch y'all's podcast. I'm interested. All right, guys. Y'all have a happy Sunday.
0: All right. Bye.
2: Got another call on Mike.
0: All right. Let's see. That's a new one. 103.3 to go. Welcome to Big Time Sports Talk.
4: How you doing? That's kind of don't want to call them. Talk a little high school Jamboree football.
0: All right. Go ahead.
4: No, I was just calling to see the matchups. What matchups are you guys like?
0: Oh, yeah, I got it right here. Let's see.
2: Cecilia, of course.
0: We start off, we'll have that one on the air. Let me find David's post. It's hard for me to remember everything. All right, Thursday night at 6 o'clock. The first game is Cecilia Lafayette High. Mm-hmm. The second game, it'll be Brobridge and St. Thomas More. And the last game will be Karen Crow and Southside. And then on Friday night, the first game at 6 o'clock will be Acadiana at Turlings. Then Northside and Notre Dame. And then the final game of the Jamboree is St. Martin.
3: I think they see the Northside, Notre Dame, the first one they were saying.
2: Yeah, that's the first Friday night game. Northside and Notre Dame is the game one Friday night.
3: Yeah, that's
1: all right,
0: let me go back to Facebook. I got so many dang texts. I mean, I got so many

0: It was the first one I got had Como in it, you know. So hold on,
1: Kyron. Who you excited to see, man? Because we have a bunch of teams. Who are you excited to see play? Some good matches.
2: Man, I want to see what the GOAT from Northside, man. I feel like they had a really young team last year, and I think them going against a team like Notre Dame that's always year in year out fairly solid. Tough, man. That's gonna be a really good test for them, just to kind of let them see how much growth they've had in the past year.
1: Yes, shout out Coach BG. We had him on. Shout out Coach Brandon, man. We had him on. Awesome, awesome coach, and he's trying to change the mindset of that school. He said he's trying
0: to
1: change.
0: I had him on last week.
1: Yeah, the POM. Yep, he sure did. POME, he says. He's trying to change. All these kids are a product of my environment, so he's trying to get them out of that mind frame and bring belief back in the school of Northside.
3: They got some good skill players, man.
0: They moved Chase Duga out of quarterback. It looks like he's going to be a multi-positional kid, so that should be interesting. Mm-hmm. All right, let's see here. That's the Thursday. Yeah, hold on.
2: I'm also excited to see Karen Crow and Southside, man.
1: Yeah, they got Southside got some good running backs.
0: Southside's going to be good, man.
1: We just seen their running backs broke for like 60 yards.
3: Cullen broke like a 70-yarder against Catholic High.
1: But we also want to see Herm. We want to see little Herm play at DN.
0: Well, say his name.
1: Hayden. And we call him little Herm. You know,
0: what's his last name?
1: I'm sorry.
0: No, people don't know who you're talking about. You got to say
3: Hayden.
1: Yeah, we got the nickname Hayden at defensive line under Coach Peters.
0: What's his last name?
1: Moore.
0: Okay.
1: I think it's Moore.
0: Cecilia Lafayette High, first game Thursday, then Brobridge STM, Karen Crow Southside. And let's see, going back to Northside, Notre Dame, then Acadiana Terlins, then St. Martinville LCA.
1: Ooh, Acadiana Terlins tough too. Oh,
0: that's gonna be a good game.
1: Yeah.
0: That's the game I'm liking a lot. Let's see. The other one. Cecilia Lafayette High is gonna be a good one.
3: That's the one I'm excited. I'm pretty excited.
0: Because Cecilia should be pretty good, but Lafayette High, you know, got a few kids. When I interviewed Heron, he's got this Portales kid that came from Como. He's going to be playing both ways. And then you have Jaden Celestine, arguably the best returning running back in the area.
1: Mike, he looked so good when we went Friday night.
3: Thursday.
0: I went to the Terlins.
1: The thing last year with Jaden, he was getting called from behind. And he worked on his speed this year. And we seen him not get caught from behind and break for 30, 40 yards and holding his speed. He looked really good behind that offensive line.
0: Mm-hmm. Well, all right, caller. Thank you.
2: Yeah, and I think one of the best things about Lafayette High that's going to really help them, man, is that they had a pretty decent passing game last year, Lafayette High.
0: Well, Sonya is
2: back. When he was at Como, man, all they had was Celestine, you know?
0: Yep. Right.
2: So it was easy for a lot of teams to kind of hone in on him and just kind of take him away.
0: Sonya is a senior quarterback.
2: It made it a lot harder on him.
1: He made some throws.
3: Going to Dartmouth.
1: His brother's there.
0: Yeah. When he said that, I'm like, Dartmouth? I'm like, well, he's not.
3: Education, man.
0: The football is going to pay for the education, but that's why he's going.
1: His brother's there,
0: He wouldn't have got in without the grades over there. I'm just telling you. You go to an Ivy League school, you set.
1: Yes. Yeah.
0: So if he gets his degree there, he'll be, hello.
1: Oh, yeah. Oh, yeah.
0: All right, caller.
1: All right, Kyron. Thank you for calling in. We appreciate it.
2: All right. No problem at all. Y'all have a good one, guys.
1: All right.
0: Who's next? Oh, my boy, I guess. 103.3 to go. Welcome to Big Time Sports Talk.
4: Hey, Mike, how y'all doing? Tony calling.
0: What's up, Tony?
3: You smell it in the air, T? Smell that football in the air?
4: Smell it in the air? If I was younger, I'd be getting my equipment, man, and trying to get on the field, man.
1: Kiwanis, man.
0: You don't want to go down that road. It's too damn hot.
4: Hey, Mike, every time I look on TV, I was watching the Browns and Buffalo yesterday. I say, man, I still could do that. But my body said, just get on that field. Just get on that field.
0: Who's going to win the job? Deshaun Watson?
3: Deshaun basically said he don't want it yesterday.
0: You saw that pass he made?
3: He said he don't want it. You seen his post-game press conference?
0: No.
3: Oh, it was bad.
1: Yeah.
3: He called out the fans.
4: But Courtney.
3: Uh-huh.
4: All that money, I wouldn't want it either if all that money guaranteed way the Browns sign it.
3: I'll go sit down.
4: What's the incentive to go out there and get banged up when he's

0: 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No kids listening right now.
1: Hey, all you kids out there that listen to Dropping Dimes, don't listen to Courtney right now. He said, oh, I'll go sit down and get paid.
2: Yeah, he just don't like the competition.
0: We want them to make their money.
2: Yeah.
0: You know.
2: But still be competitive. Oh, yeah. Be competitive, man. Have a heart.
0: The thing is, you can't be... First of all, he bringing up, which is wrong. You don't boo somebody. You don't cheer when somebody tear their Achilles. You don't do that.
3: No.
0: But
1: no, man. Who did that?
0: The Browns fans with Deshaun a couple of years ago.
1: Yeah. Man, they're getting like them Eagles fans with Michael Irvin.
0: Hey, and Irvin love us today, you see? But, and look, Irvin ain't took it personal.
1: All right.
3: No.
0: Deshaun, you've been a bad quarterback also, and they paying you a lot of money. So people don't like you. And then there's the other stuff we don't need to get into that maybe is true, maybe it's not, but you've been a bad quarterback that's making a lot of money, so people don't like you. Nobody want to hear you complaining.
3: No, man. And only the Browns would sign a contract like that for a quarterback. Only the Browns would do that, man.
0: Fully guaranteed.
3: When Myles Garrett talked about leaving and retiring, what they done with his contract? They tore it up and gave him more money. Mm-hmm. And he not even over there no more. Mm. He didn't left.
2: He might win the Super Bowl. Where he at?
3: but my comment is this, Courtney and Mike. We talk about, man, it's NIL stuff and the way college is gone. Come September the 1st, I guess that's the first game. The first game of the college is the Labor Day weekend. Go to all them college stadiums and see how much room they're going to have left in them stadiums to sit down. The people can't wait to that, just like me. As much as I comment on, I can't wait till college football starts and high school football. Now look, Mike, I said it on your program. When they started that NIL and when money and stuff got involved, it was just a matter of time till it trickled down. Now, not so much. And we can't even say this right now, Courtney. Because look, every time you turn on the radio or you look on social media, in the high school ranks now, these guys just dropping out of high school, for whatever reason, they're transferring to other high schools. Nah, man.
0: I've seen that a lot this year.
3: Nuss Meyer, your little brother, he gone.
0: He switched states.
3: This was going to be happening. In the future, this was going to be happening. These quarterbacks or these five stars, if they don't. And look, let's be honest. If money ain't playing a part in this, I would like to know now. We don't want to say that, but because high school, you might as well say college is pro now. It's just like the pro.
1: Well, it is.
3: You know, but
1: getting paid?
3: I'm like, and high school, it ain't far behind.
0: Why
1: would players... Oh, I want to leave NFL camp to go back to college. I mean, don't act like, oh, I want to improve my stock. No, you want to go get paid more money.
3: It's always been about the money, Mike. The bottom line is the money.
1: They don't care about education anymore.
3: Mike, ain't nobody worried about it. Look, I agree with you, Mike.
1: They better worry about it down the road, though.
3: Mike, they're not looking at that. I understand because if I was a parent and my child, I would be pressing. I would be pressing for education. But the bare fact of it is, Mike, it's all about the money. Some guys ain't worried about it. And some of the parents. You got to believe some of the parents saying that, hey, we could get an education. We'll get it later, or we ain't worried about that.
2: Well, some of these parents live.
1: You hope they get it later. Yeah.
2: They're living through their kids.
3: Think about people that never had money before. Yeah. And they flashing that money around and say, well, if my son could go over here and stuff. That's just the fact of it. It's all about the money. And the NCAA, they got their hands dirty. They started it off at the caller called before. They did not want to pay these guys. They don't want to pay them.
2: They could have made a cap on it back then. They messed that up.
3: And to say that, you know, well, now it's all out of whack now. It's a running train. If they'd have gave them guys something from the jump, and then to turn around when it started off, it was no rules or regulations. It's the wild, wild west, just like the coaches. If you're going to tell the truth, the coaches got their hands dirty, too, because they'll sign with a team.

0: Somebody else want them for more money, tear up the contract, and we going where the bet with that got the most money.
1: Yeah,
0: that's just a fact of it.
1: It should be.
0: But with all said and done, no, Courtney, I could smell it.
2: I could smell it, Courtney.
0: And I can't wait. I really can't wait for these Baton Rouge and New Orleans teams to come in this area to test to see what our area high school teams got, because most of them play early in the season.
2: Yeah.
0: But I know Trail Faulkner going to they're gonna play Etna Card. Mm-hmm. Yeah. And somebody told me Etna Card and fell off this year.
2: I'm they hearing a lot about St. Aug.
3: Well, they lost 30 players, but they're still going to be good.
2: St. Aug, the team. Everybody's saying.
0: Mike, you think so, Courtney?
2: On social media, I've been seeing.
3: U.I. is going to be pretty good.
2: Yeah. U.I. But in that Division I,
3: St. Yeah, Aug. I saw that scrimmage against St. Charles and Knox. Yeah. Oh, Coach Smithson.
2: Yeah, I didn't even know about him.
3: Kevin Smithson is good.
2: LSU running back coach. His son is playing with Knox at nice receiver.
3: No, I knew he was there. I didn't know he was that good.
2: I didn't even know he was there.
3: No, I knew he was there. I didn't know he was that good.
1: They got Bell Kevin.
3: They got a bunch of these little solid, stocky, short running backs that can catch passes out the backfield and just getting yaggy all the day. Yeah,
2: we're gonna see.
3: And Knox can run.
2: We're going to see him this year.
3: I don't know. We'll see. Of course, Terlins will be playing him week five.
2: We're going.
3: Okay. All right. Tony's gone. All right. I'm 19 minutes over time. Buck and John is eclectic Italian restaurant with a Cajun flair. Go try some of Chef Tony Savoy's. Hold on. What the hell? There we go. Outstanding food. His Cajun flair menu. His daily lunch specials. His soups. You can get some of the soups to go. Inside the restaurant is the filling station. For happy hour drinks, hors d'oeuvres. Next door is the glass room rented out for a wedding reception, a banquet, political function, couple shower, baby shower, birthday party. They'll cater the food. Nightly entertainment for the most part right now. It's on Friday nights. They open from Wednesday through Saturday. 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On Saturdays, of course, is the Zydeco breakfast from 8:30 to 11:30. And, hey, Buck and John is 100 Bayrar Street in the old Domingue Motors building. Let's see. I used to remember. What's wrong with my mind today? The number to reach them is 337-442-6630. That's 442-6630, Buck and Johnny's. Ritech Screen Printing. Go see my man, Mr. Ryan Landry. He's also involved with the rejuvenation or the remodeling of the old Richie's Drive-In across the street. That was though it used to be a Tasty Freeze, and then it was Richie's, and they want to bring it back, all the good burgers, but we're going to get into that. It's gutted out right now, but we'll get into that later when it's open. But, I went to Ritech this week. I didn't get to see Ryan. I saw his little daughter, Sadie. Ella Bloom Boutique. She's got the little boutique inside the inside in the lobby of his business. But yeah, short sleeve t-shirts, long sleeve t-shirts, sweatshirts, dry fit shirts. 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He does all the t-shirts for our Big Dave banquet. 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That's 394-1020. He is your top t-shirt place for Mardi Gras t-shirts. Just remember that when it's Mardi Gras time. He does great with bulk orders and all that stuff. Ryan's the man. That's all I know. Just call him or his general manager, Shaney, a call at 394-1020. 2-0. We had Mr. Floyd Poche on at the top of the first hour. 64 years of barbecue dinners on Sundays where you get a half a chicken, not a quarter of a chicken. Barbecued pork steak, barbecued sausage, greffé touffée, fried catfish, fried shrimp, all the sides, boudin, cracklings, daily plate lunches, full service meat market. 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We're rented out for a wedding reception, a banquet. The number to reach Poche's at the restaurant is 337-332-2108. That's 332-2108. Tranquil Pathways Acupuncture. 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

0: 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I'm telling you, almost any type. 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And all right, we are back. My guys are back. I didn't take a break.
1: We're just little boys' room, man.
0: Yeah. So, all right. So we talked a little bit about the pros. Mm-hmm. We'll get back to the LSU.
1: 2 weeks, man.
0: Scrimmage. By the way, game day.
1: 2 weeks away.
0: Is in Oxford, week 3.
1: Oh yeah, I don't know what deal was. I guess they waited to build up some.
0: You kind, I mean,
1: but you knew they was going.
0: Now, if they wouldn't have chose it, you'd have said, "Well, what the hell are they doing?"
1: You know, cut up. Oh, we would have cut up.
0: So before we move on to the fall scrimmages for that, how's the Eagles looking?
1: I mean,
0: and no, I didn't look. I didn't look. I'm not. If they lost, I'm not picking. I didn't look.
1: Even if we did lose, we 0-2 in the preseason.
0: Well, you see, that's nobody what I tell playing. People. Nobody don't worry about though. Preseason.
1: Nobody playing.
0: And they charge you same price as a regular season ticket.
1: That's ridiculous.
0: I don't watch preseason.
1: Yeah.
0: I just check the score.
1: I watch when I, like, I watched last night, man.
2: Preseason games is good. The last ones.
1: Well, I don't even know. Not even going away from that. Like, teams are going, like, they don't want nobody out there. Like, you got some teams, like, I've seen y'all. In Green Bay, y'all each had y'all offense for one drive.
2: Yeah, it was 13-33.
1: And then it was 7-7, and then they took everybody out.
2: Yeah.
0: Tyler Shuck is not taking a snap.
1: Jalen Hurts neither.
0: Okay.
1: Even Mekhi Lemon ain't playing.
0: How about the legendary Bo Nix? What I call him when he played it.
1: Oh, man, we can't. That's me.
0: When he played at Auburn.
2: Yeah, but he looked good. He looked good. He's scrambling around a little bit.
0: He killed us.
1: Yeah, he did.
0: He was like Houdini that day.
2: Yep.
0: In Tiger Stadium.
1: Fourth down, huh?
0: Zit face.
2: I think he looked good. anyway, Bo looked good in the offense. I think Sean Payton, he did a little bit more. You could tell him he got a little bit more plays. He's trying to get Taysom Hill, too. He said, Taysom Hill is kind of like that utility, too. So if Taysom Hill come in,
0: Taysom Hill went to.
2: No, he's trying. They were talking about it.
1: I don't think yet.
2: He's putting some plays, and he's saying if he comes back.
0: Don't be jumping a gun now.
2: That's what they talked about with Sean Payton. He said he would love, if he come back, he would love to go under Sean Payton. He said it.
0: Okay, yeah, because.
1: Yeah.
0: I understand.
2: Bo Nix running around, and you got somebody like Taysom Hill coming out that tight end position with that speed, make a last run.
1: I'm just waiting for week one.
2: Come to Denver, Taysom. Come to Denver.
1: Waiting for week one when the Commanders come to town.
2: Lord. Everybody be wearing that number 5 jersey in
1: Philly. Yeah, we don't get him.
0: I made a short statement last week.
1: What was your thought? I didn't even get your thoughts on it. What was your thoughts on
0: it? I think it's ridiculous.
2: Yeah, that was his mom. His mom did
0: it. Oh, it's all his mom.
2: His mom.
0: Like, just wait. Just be patient. You know, and then they got the cynical people. Well, Joe Barry, he don't have a number. Like Leonard Fournette said.
1: Mm-hmm.
0: Just wait. Whenever somebody, look, I'm going to tell you what they do. So before Pickett was there, nobody was wearing number 5.
1: Right.
0: Okay. Mm-hmm. And nobody's worn 9 yet. Now, neither number was retired, but they were trying to keep it on the down low.
1: Right, right.
0: And not give it. Okay.
1: Right.
0: But to get a 5-star and the number 1 cornerback coming out of high school, I want that number. Well, we'll promise it to you, and then I just think Brian Kelly promised it to him, and now that he's not there, he's kind of was the Cajun word, he's reneging and saying, well, I said with Jaden's blessing. No, you
2: and Cajun, that's another Brian Kelly thing. Brian Kelly made those promises that he wasn't even in a culture. He's telling his kids something, and he's not even in the culture.
0: So let me finish. So bottom line was I forgot what I wanted to say. When he started talking
1: about the
0: about the number. So,

0: You just got to be patient. You know, it's... Well, basically,
1: about
0: so...
1: About five stars.
0: Well, the next time, you know, say they have a quarterback. They want to get the number one quarterback in the country and wants to come to LSU, and he wants to wear number nine. Like Joe Burrow said, he says, nobody giving it out yet. He said, yet.
1: Yeah, he said, but you never know. Joe would bless the dude to wear number nine.
0: But you never know.
1: That's what makes Jaden look
0: and
1: bad.
0: Basically, I mean, they... All these guys deserve it, but you got to wait, you know? Yeah. I mean, Shaq had to wait till he got his degree, but not as basketball. That's right. Different. But like Burt Jones, they finally honoring him. He was playing there. Y'all wasn't even born.
1: I know.
0: You just got to wait, you know? When did they put up the statue for Billy Cannon? Now, they did retire his number the next year, but I think they put a stop to it. They thought it was a little... I don't know. That was in 1960.
2: But they got to have a certain standard. Do you win the Heisman and you win a national championship? Or he just won the Heisman? The other people...
0: They don't have a standard. They just decide if they want to retire it or not.
2: Well, you can't do that. Then you have to set a standard. What's good for the goose is good for the gander.
0: The problem is they never had to deal with this kind of situation.
1: That's the problem.
2: Yeah.
1: Jaden made it
2: mom. It's not him.
1: You grown.
2: Yeah, exactly.
0: You heard what she said? Grown. She said, I'm his wife.
1: You grown.
2: She moved like, there.
0: That was her exact word. She said, I'm his wife.
1: And I'm going to say this, man. Look,
2: his mom is a bad influence.
1: I love my mom. We all got, you know. But when you 25, 26 years
2: old? Yeah.
1: Not that's you.
2: But
1: like, I can't be like, well, it's no, bro. You the one making the money. You in the NFL. You allow, like, hey, mom,
2: his
1: chill
2: coach,
1: out.
2: His agent, everything.
1: Like, mom, chill out. You look like a big 20-something-year-old
2: mama's
1: boy.
2: She even approved the girls he talked to. She moved Juju Watts during the game and came out the way.
0: Let me ask you this. What do you think her reaction would be if he just, like, he'd have some people, well, no. Well, she's his.
2: Everything.
0: She's everything. But if he would, so there's really, I don't know who would get in his head or anything. But if he would just make the decision and say, Mom, you're no longer my agent, and she'd tell
2: him. His coach would have to do that.
0: And he would tell her that. Do you think she would sue him?
1: I don't know, oh well. Y'all watch the Michael movie?
2: Yeah. Yep.
0: Oh, he had Michael to Jackson?
1: When he had to separate from Joe?
0: Oh, yeah. Yeah. I saw it. I finally went to see it.
1: You went to see it? All right.
0: Well, it was final. It said final cut, and I didn't know what that means. That means it leaves, and then they bring it back one last week.
2: Mm-hmm.
0: But you have to buy the ticket at. You can't buy it ahead of time. You have to buy it at the theater.
1: Oh, I didn't know that.
0: And it was $5.
1: Yeah.
0: I went,
1: oh, really?
0: And I watched. Boy, his daddy was a piece of work.
2: Yeah, but you got to separate yourself from like that.
1: He's grown.
2: He a grown man.
1: He grown, man.
0: But, you know, I think that's why he was the way he was. He had no childhood.
2: Mm-hmm.
0: So, like, when he showed up, he's like 21 years old.
2: With his mom.
0: Shows up. And his brothers are there and he's shooting ball and they say, oh no, we going out tonight. We going.
1: Talking about Michael.
0: We going to chase the women. And he's like, oh, y'all don't want to play Twister?
2: Yeah.
1: Well, yeah
0: I'm like, what
1: funny.
0: The hell?
1: Yeah, that was funny.
2: Yeah, but that's the same like you're saying. Like what Mike did, he had to send an email. You got to cut yourself. If something's not good for my life, you got to be a man and say, hey, mama, you could be my mother, but all this other stuff, you intervening in my life, you're messing with my image.
1: That's a bad look. He's unlike, man.
2: Yeah, because you only been in Louisiana for about 2 years.
1: 2 years.
2: So you're really not involved in the community, and Brian Kelly did a bad job with these kids, making them involved, a part of the culture. Once you not accepted the LSU or the culture, you can't come back here. That's a not come back move. I don't know how you can come back from that at LSU.
0: Well, everybody's mad at him for sure.
2: Yeah.
1: I think
0: that's what's
1: over
0: bad.
1: Time, like, I don't know how long. Over
0: Might
1: time.
0: Might take a while.
1: It's going to take a while, but it's going to be a day
0: he's going
1: to be celebrated.
0: That's what upsets me, because he won the Heisman, and you want the guy to come back.
1: Yeah.
0: You know, I mean, he was, I don't know. 103.3 to go. Welcome to Big Time Sports Talk. What's up, Jay?
3: Yeah, I'm just listening to the... on conversation about Jaden Daniels. It's just the era we in, the whole name, image, and likeness.
0: Yeah, you're right. Yeah, that makes sense.
3: Like, think about it. You see the Heisman Trophy winners on the Nissan commercial. I guess she's looking at it like it's just, you know, just the name, image, and likeness with the number 5 with the LSU jersey on these commercials. Did you have a current player with that number? I know some schools, you know.
0: LSU can't sell his jersey no more.
3: Yeah, so they removed it.
0: That's what I that's what

0: I'm hearing, that's part of the deal that was going on, you know. I mean, I don't know all the particulars, but that's kind of what it is. You can't, LSU can't reap the benefits of his number, basically, like if you put a name. What other way, I don't know. I don't think that can affect when they show, like, the guys in the NFL.
1: They're not going to show.
0: I don't think they're going to do it because they're upset with him. But they can't make money off that. But
1: the
0: jerseys, anything you can make money off of, his
2: all
0: name.
2: All they got to do is take his name off the jersey and sell number 5. That's what they got going on in practice. Everybody put on number 5.
0: Well, they're just
2: going
0: to put Pickett on the damn jersey.
2: Yeah, they're going to put Pickett. This number's still going to get sold. But you taking yourself out of LSU memory altogether with those bad judgments.
1: You got to be a man.
3: I don't know, man. I'm not going to go that far, man. Like, you know, we sit up here talking about, you know, his mom, this and that. We don't know this woman's background. This woman might have an MBA. Like, do we know her background when it comes to business deals? And,
2: like, nope, she hasn't done anybody else but him.
3: Didn't Drew Brees and his mom stop talking?
1: Yeah, they had a bad relationship.
3: Yeah, so, you know, one minute we're not in our kids' lives, and the next, you know, we're living through them. Like, come on.
2: We're living through them, yep.
3: No, I'm not saying, I don't believe in that either. I think some parents, I don't think the woman is doing that. The woman just watching out. Man, there's wolves out there, man.
0: I agree with that. But
1: yeah, but it's like
3: making millions and being broke 2-3 years later.
0: Sooner or later, you got to stand up.
1: You're 25 years old, man. I understand when you're 17.
3: Grant Hill mom took care of a lot of his affairs.
2: But she wasn't in his life.
1: But she wasn't sitting in between him and yeah. She wasn't sitting in between him and Tamia. Yeah,
2: exactly.
1: You know what I'm saying?
2: She wasn't in the spotlight with this kid's life.
3: Y'all based on what the media is telling you?
2: No, but we seen the video. What's she doing? She's intervening
1: in
2: this child, this grown man life.
1: Juju conversation.
3: Come on, man. That's all, man. Come on. We're not reading. But matter of fact, I just saw a recent video of him and Juju hanging out.
2: Yep, but I'm saying his mom did that on camera. She did it on camera where people could see.
3: How you know the mom didn't say, hey, watch this. Hey, let's create some more money for it.
2: Because she made a face when the camera came back around. She made a face at Juju like, no, not today, sister.
1: Jaden and Juju wasn't as happy as they was before she sat down. Just
2: like they're two kids at the movie theater or something. Come on, man.
3: Well, like I said, he's the NFL quarterback. Hopefully they can rebound from last year. And I know he's kind of banged up. You know, but like I said, Mike, I like what you said last week. You know, you said you were kind of blown out of proportion. Like you said, they kind of just let things kind of cool off. But some of the stuff I see on social media about the 5, and it's just so lame, man. That's just so corny. Like, you know, but that's just where we are, you know. The Saints, man. Ain't gonna score any points in preseason. I didn't like the tackling yesterday. The game I saw yesterday, I didn't like the tackling. Yeah, of course, I know the starters are not in the game, but that's no excuse for poor tackling. I don't care who you are.
0: Well, the problem is, I think what they do is they scale back on the tackling at practice because they don't want people to get hurt. But sooner or later, I mean, you have to take that chance. You have to be able to tackle. You got to learn how to tackle. You know, you got to get, you know. Yeah. I think they're just scared about injuries so far, you know, people now. I don't know.
3: Yeah, you're right, man. You're right. But, like, once again, I just didn't like what I saw. Of course, Rattler threw that big six.
1: I don't know, man.
3: Like, I think he's hanging on to a thread. You know, maybe I'm tripping. But it wouldn't surprise me if he's traded or released. It wouldn't surprise me.
1: Because Zach Wilson, you know, like, the number 2, right?
0: Well, he started the game.
3: He's bad. Yeah, they're battling for it. Yeah, they kind of. Yeah, Zach Wilson did start the game. Now, I know he threw a pick on a third down.
0: I don't go by any media that goes to practice and they start talking, any kind of practice, and they start talking. They were saying, Rattler looks good. And then.
1: I don't pay attention to that stuff.
0: Rattler's starting. They thought, he had beat out Shuck. No, they resting Shuck, okay? I don't listen to nobody. I mean, they don't know. They go to practice for 10 minutes, and they think they know everything that's going on.
1: My lesson as an Eagles fan. Sam Bradford, 10-for-10, 3 touchdowns. Thought he was going to be the MVP of the year. Learned my lesson, man.
3: Well, you know, the year that the Eagles won a Super Bowl with Carson Wentz, he would have been the MVP if he wouldn't got hurt that year.
1: Yeah, he would have, yep.
3: And look how his career kind of turned out.
1: Yeah.
3: You know, but I think that was

0: more of a locker room thing, man. I just think
1: it was.
0: Teammates didn't just ride for him. That's what I think.
1: And Nick came. Nick was more likable.
0: Hey, what you think was going to happen this year, man, without A.J. Brown? You think that was an A.J. Brown thing, man, or you think that was a Jalen Hurts thing?
1: I mean, you hear all kind of off-the-field stuff that was going on between them personally. A.J. is a little more of an emotional guy. Jalen more just go with the flow. You know, if you hear great, if you not great, you know. As far as the team, he's going to be – like, I'm not about to lie to everybody and say he ain't going to be missed. He's going to be missed. And, you know, the offense last year was abysmal, the play calling. And Jalen wasn't perfect neither. Which I'm not going to know till the first game how the offense is. They say it's supposed to be more spread around. Dontavian Wicks looking good. You know, he's not A.J. Brown, but he's looking good. Want to see how the rookie look, Lemon. If Jalen is willing to spread the ball around like they say the offense should be, we got enough weapons. We just don't have, like, a dominant receiver that's like, okay, I'm just going to throw it up there, you know.
2: You don't have
1: what.
2: A number one.
1: Well, yeah. Well, Smitty is a number one. He's just not a just not a 50-50, like, dominant big-body receiver.
2: He's really
1: a
2: number two. He's a slot receiver. He's not that outside receiver. Nah, yeah, he's better in the slot with that speed.
1: He never played the slot.
2: He needs to play the slot. You had Brown at the outside for the over the top. Now you got so you telling me he's going to move to number one and he can't give you a 50-50 ball? He needs to play the slot.
1: No. Lemon is going to play the slot. Lemon is our slot receiver.
0: Who did the Eagles lose on defense for the year? They lost someone for the year on defense. Who is that?
1: On defense?
0: Nah, yeah, did they lose a lineman?
1: No. Nah, I couldn't have been a starter. No.
0: Hey, Von Miller with the Cowboys. I know that's a rivalry. What's your take?
1: I'm going to be honest, man. I kind of.
0: He has some juice left.
1: I'm going to be honest. I laughed when I first seen it, but I worked with some Cowboy fans. They made me aware. He had 9 sacks last year.
2: Yes.
1: Like,
0: I say that. He had some juice left.
1: Yeah, so he got juice left. I was surprised by that. Like, they quiet 9 sacks, but he had 9 sacks last year. So he going to help him. He going to help him.
0: Wait, he played for the Commanders last year, right?
1: Uh-huh.
0: Or
1: the Commanders.
0: Okay, Commanders.
1: He had 9 sacks with him last year. I was shocked to see that stat. I didn't know he had that many.
0: Yeah.
1: But
0: hey,
1: he got a little juice.
0: I'm going to let you go, Mike. Yeah, Mike, thank you. Happy birthday, Kobe Bryant. Happy birthday,
1: I seen
0: me.
1: That. I just seen that. Oh, that's your birthday? Oh, man, happy birthday, man.
3: And happy birthday to you and Coach Scotty Borrell.
1: Let's go, Scotty.
3: My sideline reporter.
0: Oh, okay.
1: All right, big birthday today.
0: Julio Franco, also. I don't know if y'all remember him.
1: Yeah, Brave, former Braves legend, man.
3: The big twirl, bat
1: Braves legend. They say the man was 48. They say the man was playing at 57 years old.
3: 57.
0: Yeah, like Mike said,
3: he wasn't that old.
0: His bat and stance.
1: And he always took a strike before he swung the bat. He always took a strike.
0: That's what Ted Williams
1: used to do. Always took one strike. Yep, I remember.
2: I forced you to hit.
0: Yeah. I remember he played for the Rangers when I was in the
1: He did play for them.
0: But, hey, y'all should call it the CDC report, no?
1: CDC report? There we go.
3: That what?
0: Yeah.
1: CDC report.
0: Hey, nice talking to y'all. Mike, thank you. Y'all have a good
3: one. All right,
0: have a
3: good day. Have a good day. CDC, what does that stand for?
1: Let's see.
2: Put in layman's terms.
3: Courtney Donovan and...
1: Oh,
3: I don't know. All right, let's go.
2: And Bandit. You say CB and Bandit.
1: Yeah, CDB. Do something. Yeah.
3: Oh, whatever.
2: We're going to be working at the
3: It's big time sports talk. It's been like that for 33 years.
2: Association.
1: I can't change it, nothing, man.
2: You say talk.
3: Then ain't nobody going to know who we are.
1: They going to know who we are. They
3: after 33 years.
1: They know who you are.
2: Yeah, we banking. We holding on to your tail.
1: I'm telling you.
2: So we on your tail.
3: So LSU had their second scrimmage, and they kind of figuring out who the starters are going to looking like. I don't think you really know. Hold on.
1: The starters.
3: Well, somebody's calling. Can always get to that later. 103.3 to go. Welcome to Big Time Sports Talk.
4: How y'all doing, fellas?
2: Hey, good morning. Who's this?
4: All right. name is Adam.
2: Oh, okay.
1: How's it going?
4: And, good morning. I was calling about Daniel. Think about Daniel.
1: Oh, Jaden Daniels?
2: Yeah.
4: Jaden Daniels, Doing, you know, for... bring LSU to a coach, you know, for pursuing, I mean, for telling his is Jersey.

0: Mm-hmm.
1: You think about that. His mama got a lot to do with that, huh?
2: His mama got everything to do with it.
3: It's just a dang number, man. Oh, Lord.
2: But he did it too early. I think you don't even have your name too early.
3: Of course, too early.
2: Yeah, what are you doing?
3: There's a rule at LA. You got to wait 5 years.
0: Yeah. It's not this. It's really not this serious. That's why I'm laughing. That's bad, man.
3: I mean, to get an attorney?
0: Yeah, that's bad.
3: Oh, you can't wear my new...
0: want to sue us.
3: And he acting like... It's not about money. She's butthurt, man.
0: Yeah. Man, want to sue us, man.
2: His mom's crazy, man. That's when you get too involved in kids' lives.
0: Oh,
3: I mean, be humble and accept grown, like, oh, man, they're going to retire my... No, oh, they retire.
2: You got to wait.
3: Like Leonard Fournette said, you're not bigger than the brand.
0: You're not, man. You're not.
2: And if you would accept that the kid pick it... If he would have did this, accepted the kid picking and say, hey, man, you have my blessing, you couldn't imagine how that outcome would have been with LSU.
3: They got people out there saying he can't come back.
2: Yeah.
0: And I'm going to be honest. I don't know this for a fact. This is my humble opinion. If it was a player that really wanted number 9 as a 5-star, Joe wouldn't have made no big deal out of that.
2: No.
0: Like, my heart tells me.
3: He'd have got number 9. Yeah. You want the team to win.
0: You want, because Joe want, like, you come across like you don't even care if we win.
3: I don't think Jaden mind. That's the mama.
2: Yeah.
0: But you got to be a, that's on your name, though.
2: Yeah.
0: When you're 25, let me see.
3: Jaden never struck me as that type of kid. He was always, seemed humble and cool. I mean.
0: He better perform.
3: All about the team bringing the receivers to California with Malik. To work out and everything, and then now this is way out of the ordinary.
2: It's a contract agreement with Washington. Watch his mom. Watch what his mom does.
3: All right,
2: Washington.
3: I didn't want to discuss all this. That's about crazy. A number. We having a half hour discussion.
2: I 25
0: years.
2: Mr.
0: Old.
2: Adams, I love what Lane Kiffin did. 25. Did y'all see what Lane Kiffin did with the number? He put all those people on the defense.
0: That was AI.
3: That's
0: AI. That's
3: fake.
0: Oh, man,
3: that's too. Y'all believe all that?
0: That was AI.
3: Get out of here, man.
0: That was
3: AI.
0: I thought I told you that when you had text me that.
2: Oh, no.
0: That was AI.
3: They didn't do that.
0: It was funny, though, but it was AI. It was AI.
3: It's funny.
2: AI is getting crazy.
3: That's what's wrong with AI. People are starting to believe stuff that's not even true.
2: But you can't even, you don't know if it's true.
0: It
2: looks real.
0: It do look true, but it was AI.
3: People are dying and they're dead. You know what I mean? It's stupid.
2: But he did let Pickens wear the number to Pickens wore to practice. And I love what he did. He's like, hey, look, this is the new culture.
3: Who, Pickett?
2: Yeah, he let
3: Pickett wear his number.
2: Yeah, he gave it to
3: Pickett. But that's his number. He's got to wear it.
0: Yeah.
2: He came up and he said, I'm not getting all of this number jersey. That was before me. This is the new time.
1: Right.
3: Pickett's dad said, it makes me want my son to wear it even more.
0: You know he would have left, does it look like, if he didn't get that number.
3: That's what they saying. That was the talk.
0: That if he didn't get 5, he would have changed.
3: That was part of the NIL deal.
1: Pickett was going because he wouldn't get that number. Pickett is not leaving. The money has got him there. That's what brought him there.
0: Yeah, a lot of people got money.
3: I think they just said that. He wasn't going to leave Corey Raymond.
2: Mm-mm. Yeah.
1: I see that... Jaden Daniels, if he would have won, he won the Heisman. If he would have won a national championship, hey, I wouldn't even be talking about it. He deserved
2: you're right. That's what I just said. Hold the standard.
1: He deserved for nobody not to wear his jersey, just like Burrow.
2: Yep.
1: Hey, nobody's wearing that number. You see what he won, Heisman.
3: I'm going to tell you now, somebody going to wear number 9 before it's all over.
0: I believe so. That's why I'm
1: nobody
0: like.
1: Nobody ain't going to wear it. Because he didn't want the Heisman
0: Joe told him, if nobody wins, because the school said, hey.
3: If there's a player that comes in and wants number 9, because, I mean, Early wore it, Delpit wore it.
0: Devery Henderson.
2: Yeah.
0: Who else?
2: But Joe also does a lot with the community. Y'all know Joe comes every summer. He was like a food drive.
3: He's got a foundation.
2: He got a foundation in Baton Rouge. So the city loved Joe.
0: Joe put the EUX on this jersey.
2: Yeah, that's what I'm saying.
0: You don't get more Louisiana than
2: Brian Kelly messed up with these kids being a part of the culture. And when you do something like that, you already wasn't a part of the culture. You just coming in for 2 years and then you're leaving again. You're not even coming back every summer. Joe is making himself a staple in the community. You have to earn yourself as a Saints, LSU, and he's doing it.
3: Oh, we have to bring up this subject again, Lord.
0: Yeah. But
1: he wasn't a good coach.
2: He wasn't a good coach. No, he wasn't.
1: He wasn't a good fit for LSU.
2: I agree.
1: No. He just
3: you know what my buddy said? He's gone. Why are we talking about it?
0: Yeah, let him.
2: He's still in my memory.
0: I ain't worried about Brian Kelly.
1: You always bring the past until you can get someone that's going to bring out all the glory.
2: Yes.
1: Like the one that we have. Look like he's on the one.
2: Yeah.
1: And I mean, he's pushing up.

0: And he's telling you, they're getting paid. Hey, they're going to do the job. And he's telling you up front what they're going to do. Yep. They're going to be ready this year.
1: Yeah.
0: LSU's going to be.
1: Gonna be ready.
0: I like the way they got them at that 11. Let them stay there.
1: Yep.
0: They're going to climb, and they're going to beat all of them. They're going undefeated this year.
1: There you go. That's what I'm talking about. Preach.
2: I don't know about all that.
1: Preach. You got to believe first, man. Stop it. Preach.
0: You're going to go undefeated this year.
1: What Deion Sanders said, you pay good, you play good.
0: I'm trying to tell you.
2: He needs some new strength conditioning coaches over there.
3: I just want to beat Clemson, man.
0: They're going undefeated this year.
2: All right.
1: All right.
0: I call it.
1: Thank you, man. I appreciate it. I'll rock with that.
2: 103.3 to go. Welcome to Big Time Sports Talk.
4: Hey, good morning, Mike.
1: What's up, T? Good morning,
4: Courtney. And Mr. Don, how
1: good
4: are y'all
1: morning.
4: This morning?
1: Holly fever great, and blessed.
4: You know, this number five thing, it's his mama's making him look like a punk.
3: Exactly.
1: I didn't want to say that. Me and Courtney didn't want to say that. Thank you, T.
2: You're going off.
1: That's what I'm talking about, T.
3: Exactly.
1: We can't say it. We got to be neutral.
2: Because before this happened, everything that ever came out of his mouth was top notch. I mean, he seemed great kid. Everybody loved him. He was humble, everything.
3: 25, man. He not 15.
2: And the only thing he ever said was, I hope both sides can resolve the situation. It's like, you know.
4: Yeah.
2: You don't want to upset mom.
1: Grow some kahunas, please.
4: Yeah, but he got more money than his mom now, so what the hell?
3: That's my point. That's my point. Mama, love you, but go sit down.
1: She's controlling. She's very controlling.
4: Exactly,
1: go find a man.
3: I love you. Go sit down.
1: No, she needs to find a man.
2: Don't get me started on that.
1: Yeah, uh-oh. Go find a man.
2: I'll tell you all after the show.
3: Yeah. I might know what you're about to tell us.
2: Oh, I know.
1: Man.
3: I might know what you're about to tell us.
1: Yeah, I'd have to tell my mama, go have several seats. Like, now you're messing with my image. And, you know, now you... It's like she's the head front. Every time you talk about Jaden, his mom's name coming up. Now you're in the front of my image and you don't play no sports. What are we doing? It's time to take a step back and get out of the spotlight for a couple of years.
2: She sued Arizona State.
3: Yep. She did?
1: Yep.
2: I didn't know that. Google.
3: I'm about to Google it now.
1: Now, what's going to happen when Washington don't give her way? Or she think her son gives some kind of way in Washington?
2: She's not above that.
1: Then if she do that, then she going to kick him out of the NFL.
2: Okay. I got enough of the whole Jaden Daniels. Let's talk about something else.
4: Well, I want to talk about LSU football.
2: All right. What you want to know?
4: 2 weeks, baby.
3: Yes, sir.
4: 2 weeks.
2: Clemson.
1: We going to be there.
3: Well, y'all going to be there. I'm broke.
4: Yeah, I know you're going to be there, Mike.
3: Y'all going to be there.
1: I'm going to be there, too.
3: Sure.
1: Donovan going for sure. We got our tickets.
4: Do you think the depth chart is made? It's never made.
2: I think he goes with who's hot, but people...
1: Mm-hmm.
2: Let's see how much time I got. I got 4 minutes to talk to you. You don't have to hang up. Quarterback is Leavitt, I believe. You know, pretty obvious. Mm-hmm. Wide receivers, first team, should I name 3, 4, whatever.
3: Probably three.
2: Winnie Watkins, Jackson Harris, Eugene Wilson. I'll say Jace Brown.
3: Jace Brown, yeah.
2: Running backs, I'll go with Dylan Jones, Harlan Berry, kind of committee.
1: Yep.
2: You know, and the backups what's his name? Stacey Gage. Now, I will say this. They said... Caden Durham looked good at the scrimmage yesterday when he got his shot.
4: Right.
2: He had a couple of touchdowns, I believe. Offensive line, I think Seton's your blind side. Borderlands right next to him. Braylon Moore, Ali Ba, and Weston Davis. Tre'Davious Green.
1: I want to see him play with Tre'Davious. That's going to be awesome.
2: I'm going to tell you now. I really don't know what's going on the defensive line. I think Deuce Gerrals is starting. I was questioning Dominic McKinley. You know,
4: they're saying not.
2: And look, I talked about now they're saying it's like the light came on.
3: Mm-hmm.
2: He would start yesterday. I heard he was starting ahead of Richard Anderson. Well, I don't know what that means. They brought in some new guys from Notre Dame.
3: Yeah, they got one guy.
2: Tua Halamaka, I think he's going to be. That's a depth.

0: first ones were Dominic McKinley and Deuce Gerald's, and then they rotated with the second group, and that was Anderson and Malik Blockton, and then the Clemson transfers to Fallon Green. So punt returners, I think, are going to be Eugene Wilson and Ole Miss, the transfer, and Winnie. You know, the receiver from there. Kick returners, Corey Barber, Harlan Berry, Phillip Wright, Tyree Holloway. The punter is Chadwick. And the kicker.
1: I don't need him.
0: I don't know. Well, it's going to be analytics. And the kick, I believe, is the Arkansas transfer. Is his name Starzik? I don't know how he pronounced it. But that's all I know.
1: You know, not a lot of new faces. I mean, a whole lot of new faces.
2: Yeah, a whole
1: new
2: team.
1: Not many old faces, man.
3: I can't wait to see this offense. Go Tigers.
1: Thank you, Mike.
0: I got to pay some bills.
1: Hey, y'all have a good Sunday, guys.
2: Right, you too, T.
0: All right. 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Go try some of Chef Tony Savoy's outstanding food, his Cajun flair menu, his daily lunch specials, his soups. You can get some of the soups to go. 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Don't forget the Dance Away 5K, 5K Road K Race. 5K Road Race put on by Miss Rhonda Branch, the general manager at Buck and Johnny's, and Miss Courtney's daughter-in-law. 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That's 394-1020. Poche's. We had Mr. Floyd Poche on at the top of the first hour. 64 years of barbecue dinners on Sundays where you get half a chicken, not a quarter of a chicken. 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
0: 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Kiwanis Jamboree, first game Lafayette High, Cecilia. Second game Brobridge SDM, kickoff at 6 o'clock. On Friday night, we're going to be on KROF, 960 AM, talk radio, because the Saints will have a preseason game here. And we'll be doing...

0: in the last game, St. Martinville and
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1: What you need to know.
2: In the NFL, ESPN reported a short time ago that Cleveland Browns starting defensive end Alex Wright has been diagnosed with a ruptured Achilles suffered in practice Thursday and will be out for the season. Wright had a career year last year, 5.5 sacks, 12 tackles for loss. He signed a 3-year, $33 million extension last November. In related news, the Browns are signing veteran defensive end Derek Barnett to a 1-year deal after 3 seasons with the Houston Texans. The Los Angeles Chargers just officially placed starting center Tyler Biadasz on season-ending injury reserve after he injured his ACL on Tuesday. Biadasz signed a 3-year, $30 million contract with the Chargers in March. Baseball, the New York Yankees today placed pitcher Ryan Weathers on the 15-day injured list with a left forearm flexor strain, which forced him to leave yesterday's loss to the Blue Jays in the fourth inning. I'm Isaac Lowenkron.
1: This is Fox Sports Sunday. Fox Sports Sunday is on. The plays, the interviews, the players, the coaches, the breaking news, the top stories. When it goes down, we will cover it all.
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5: Greetings. Welcome in hour two of the program on a beautiful Fox Sports Sunday. Pleased to be with you. I'm Mike Harmon. Alongside me, Anita Marks. At Anita Marks is where you find her in the Twitterverse for some handicapping advice, lifestyle, pickleball tips, and the quest to global domination. 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We're still basking in the glow of week two preseason games of the NFL. I know it's all warm-ups, but they're in pads. People are paying their hard-earned money to go cheer and, well, boo in certain situations. So, you know, I'm kind of getting ramped up here, Anita. I feel like I need to start working on my two-a-days here late in camp, so I'm ready for opening night.
6: I don't know about you, like you, but I don't know where the summer went.
5: it was a lot.
6: I mean, yeah, it was a blink, right? Like, whoa.
5: Yeah, I got both kids are now set off and they're ready for their collegiate experiences. So I've got that. So it's me and the dog and a lot of time. So it means a lot more hot takes.
6: Are you taking them? When is that going to happen?
5: They're
6: when is
5: gone.
6: That voyage?
5: They're
6: gone. They're gone already.
5: Yeah. So the older one was already in Boise. So I did a little checkup on her. She started nursing school. Friday was orientation.
6: Ooh,
5: so
6: proud that's cool. Papa.
5: Yeah.
6: So I'm out of curiosity. Were there tears?
5: Oh no, I'm such a mess.
6: Like, you know, you're like, okay, bye, sweetie, and then you turn around and you get in your car and you're like, were the tears flowing? Were you like emotional?
5: Oh yeah, no, I'm done. I'm done at the hug. No, it's not. I don't even have to get off campus. I own it. I'm a highly emotional and volatile man. There's no question about it.
6: I love that. And, I love that about you.
5: Well, thank you. Yeah, it is. They're my guys. And now they're off and pacing. So older one in nurse school. And I actually just got to finish watching the last couple minutes of a scrimmage as my younger daughter goes to play some soccer at Vassar. So that was fun. So that's.

0: That's the start. Yeah. So they're off and pacing. So now
1: some good genes.
0: Well,
1: in that Harmon lineage.
0: Well, yeah. You know, my dad had the quickness, and I've got a strong left leg. So she inherited that. She's got her mama's brains and dad's left legs. So it's a beautiful thing. So very excited. But like that's where my summer went, was a lot of lasts, a lot of prep, and White Sox baseball. First place White Sox. I mean, come on.
1: Makes you happy.
0: Hey, I got to find your wins.
1: So, mantra. I just came back. I had a really nice trip in Europe. I went to France and Spain, and I came back with a few things.
0: Okay.
1: And okay, two top things. Number one is, because you know I pretty much own a farm here. I've got three dogs and two cats.
0: Mm-hmm.
1: I'm fascinated. Everybody in Europe, they do not walk their dog with a leash, and the dogs stay right by their owners. Like, I couldn't do that. My dogs would run out on the street. They would chase other dogs. It would be a disaster. They'd probably die. I find that fascinating. Every dog owner in Europe does not walk their dog with a leash. And the dog just, like, lockstep, stays by their ankle. I'm fascinated by that. That's number one.
0: I figure I need to now do a deep dive into what kind of training
1: exactly
0: is required, or is it just, I don't know.
1: And I would count. I'd be like, oh my God, that's number 56. The 56th dog. Unbelievable. Wait, but back to sports. Everybody is walking around with a Yankees cap in Europe. Everybody. And like, I would guarantee you that half the people I see have no idea. Couldn't name a player on the team.
0: Well, a lot of people that wear them in the States, to be fair, don't have anybody that they can name on the team.
1: But it's unbelievable.
0: That's good
1: and
0: branding.
1: Not just France. Like, not, I was in Paris. I was in the South. I was in Nice. I was in Barcelona. Barcelona.
0: I was going to say Barcelona.
1: Yeah, Barcelona. I was, everyone's walking around with Yankees caps. And I'm like, what? Talk about unbelievable branding, right?
0: No, that is power right there.
1: That is power. So anyway, two observations.
0: Did you see anybody wearing any thing representing the Raider Nation?
1: No.
0: I like the observation of the dog thing, though. That really is a psychological thing I'm going to have to really examine a bit. The Yankees thing, let's face it. I'm certainly of a certain age, and you can come along for the ride with this one if you want, Anita, everybody out there. You've got the friend that's a Duke Blue Devils fan, a Yankees fan, a Lakers fan. Random hockey team inserted here, maybe, maybe not. But it's any team that was winning when they were kids. Right?
1: Yeah, I mean, listen, I grew up in the 70s. For me, it was the Pittsburgh Steelers. I had three terrible towels on my wall, along with my canopy bed with Miss Piggy.
0: Nice.
1: You know, I would only go to sleep with my Terry Bradshaw jersey. And all I drank was Coca-Cola because I couldn't wait for Mean Joe Green to walk through the door and hand me a bottle of it.
0: Kept waiting for that big moment, huh?
1: Yeah, exactly.
0: He's going to be there.
1: Yeah.
0: Which, by the way,
1: true story. So now I'm an intern. I'm interning for a CBS local television station in Miami. Mean Joe Green is one of the coaches for Don Shula and the Miami Dolphins. And I walk up to him and I'm like, Mean Joe Green. And he turns around and he's like, this is a family show. I can't really share with you exactly what he said. But in essence, don't ever call me that again.
0: Wow.
1: Yeah.
0: How about that?
1: Talk about bursting a little kid's bubble.
0: It's funny.
1: Anyway.
0: Now I have to go and look and see at any autograph signings how much it costs for that inscription of Mean, if he even does it.
1: I guarantee you he does not.
0: That is, well, everybody's got a price, just like Ted DiBiase told us all those years ago, the $1 million man. Hey, thanks for being with us. We're broadcasting live from the Fox Sports Radio studios coast to coast. Now, I mentioned the Raiders, one of those global brands that certainly very, what's the word I'm looking for? Raider brand, not quite to Yankeedom, not quite to some of these other heavyweights, but...
1: But it has gotten better since they moved to Vegas, right?
0: And there's Al Davis, yeah. Yeah, right? I mean, we're just looking at what they do in terms of their marketing and sales. And remember the greatness, as Al Davis tells you, we're getting ready for that movie that comes out in November, by the way. Can't wait to do reviews about that. But it's the idea of the brand trying to find that next phase, right? You've got Allegiant Stadium. I think they had Guns N' Roses there last night, hosting big concerts, whatever else, but they

0: want to play some meaningful football. Right now, it's a great road trip for teams playing in Vegas. Now they would like to make it a home field advantage, and that's where the quarterback question comes in. Fernando Mendoza, 8 of 15, 86 yards. The pick six that has been played to death. 22-20, the comeback win over the Texans. That's all fine and good. But you had a clean game one, some quick, decisive throws and everything from Mendoza. And it's like, all right, well, we got something. And then you have this week a little more uneven. Obviously, the pick six, learning curve and bumps along the way. But a guy in Mendoza where now you have the great debate. You got Clint Kubiak, who's kind of openly kind of talking about competing for jobs all the way through now, when it was early, hey, it's Kirk. We just like the other guys to compete kind of situation between he and Aiden O'Connell after the first game. It's like, well, I think they all deserve first team reps. And now at least throwing it out going, hey, maybe there's an opportunity here. Now Cousins and a number of other players for the Raiders didn't play because they'd had the joint practice and they deemed that good enough to be count as a game played for them. But it becomes the interesting thought, and it's something we've debated in the past, and now we're at the critical juncture of decision-making. I'm still on the, if I've got Kirk Cousins, and I know I'm not into him for a ton of money, whatever the structure is for future years, he's not making a lot on my off of my payroll this year. Most of that's on the Falcons. It's like, I've got a guy that I know what he is, what he's been, and I know what this year is projected to be. Is there wishing and hoping that maybe you break through and catch lightning in the bottle with some of the skill position guys? Sure. But the reality is tough division, tough sledding. And if Fernando Mendoza's not ready yet, there's no need to accelerate and make the future today.
1: Yeah,
0: now, if he is, great. And you roll through.
1: I think it's so wise. Because we've seen it time and time again in the NFL where teams, if they rush a rookie quarterback in, they start developing bad habits. And this is a Raiders team that does not have a great offensive line. Another thing is, keep in mind, Mendoza, he played like 85-90% from shotgun at Indiana. And Kubiak's system is 80-90% under center. So, you know, Mendoza has all the intangibles, but he is a work in progress and he is not ready, and you do not want to throw him to the wolves. So whatever, you know, is the, oh, all right, it's a competition with all quarterbacks. Maybe that's just to make Mendoza feel like, all right, I do have a shot. But at the end of the day, I believe it's going to be Cousins. He's familiar with Kubiak's system. And this is going to be a process. And another thing is, Cousins is a pro's pro in the NFL, and he's an excellent guy to have in that quarterback room to help develop Mendoza for the future. So, to me, it's Cousins. You know, I don't know. Like, I'm not anticipating us to see Mendoza under center, if at all, this year. Maybe not until like the last quarter of the season.
0: Yeah, I just look at it as one of those situations of you've got the stepbrothers comparisons that's been made based on just who these guys are, right? Their persona, their history, and even you talk about Mendoza, what do you do in your spare time? It's like, well, I don't go anywhere near the strip. Let's start with that. And then go from there. Like a guy who's taking his job seriously and trying to learn every bit of it and absorb it like a sponge. So like his professionalism and everything is... you're very excited about that, right? If you've got your young QB who's bounced a little bit, you had a good year at Cal, you go to Indiana, you have a monster year. To your point, never played under center. So you have an adjustment there. Fortunately, you've got arguably the best, or maybe not even arguably at this point, the best center in the game that they paid top dollar to bring in for you. Unfortunately, you can't clone him into five guys. Colton Miller's back, but you still have questions there, and that's fine. I'm not afraid of that. The old, hey, you know, you may ruin him. I think I heard Jeff say that as I was coming in, and it's my long-held mantra is, if the guy was going to break because of a bad couple of games, if you had to bench him, he was going to break anyway. So if that's your major concern, then you already had a lot of concerns about the player before that. It's just more the, how do you make it the best scenario? And you actually have a functional quarterback for him to learn under. to your point about

0: the meeting rooms and whatever else.
1: I don't think it's so much that you're going to break him. I just think it's about, you know, you develop bad habits. If you're playing behind an offensive line where you're not getting like a legit, you know, 2 seconds, 2 point something seconds to read a defense and to release the ball, you develop bad habits. And it's so important and it's so crucial to have a solid offensive line. It's the world's not perfect. I'm not saying that he has to be behind a top five offensive line, but you know, you're bringing in a quarterback, a young quarterback. You want to make sure that, you know, it'd be nice if he has at least a top 10, top 15 offensive line behind him. And so if this is a season where, again, I think we're all in agreement here, the Raiders more than likely are going to finish last in the division. They're probably going to get a top 10 pick next year. And they'll be able to, they've started to, you know, they've got Bowers, they've got Ginty in that backfield. You know, they've got a lot of like 2-3 wide receivers, but you know, they can start addressing the offensive line, where I'm looking like next season will be Mendoza's opportunity with a better offensive line where he can avoid creating these bad habits.
0: Yeah, his ability to scramble, certainly something that would help behind the current offensive line. Although I did love in that first preseason game, he extended a play and it was great. And then he got drilled. His little brother happened to be in the booth and he's just deadpan. Mom's not going to like that one. No. So it was pretty good. Little Max came up big in that moment. But yeah, all of that to say, you're in the best scenario. And look, the clock's running, whatever. I don't care. Get it right. And that's where I think you have that bit of divide between, I think the coaching staff looks at it and goes, we can build it. We can do it. Whereas the pragmatism, the Brady approach has long been understood of, we'll bring them along at the right time. So unless you're 100% convinced, just let them keep learning. Let them watch. Let them grow. And eventually you'll have your number one guy. I know this week everybody was excited. The new Topps flagship football product dropped, Anita. So everybody was chasing Mendoza autograph cards. So that was a fun watch. And it's like, I got one. Oh, it's a different Raiders rookie. That's the worst feeling in the world. At Anita Marks is where you find her in the Twitterverse. Find me over at Swollen Dome. Coming up next, there's a player in the transfer portal. Guess what? They're trying to pluck him from Cleveland. So more Cleveland Browns talk, because their coach had a great quote. And, you know, you've got the greatest villain in college football. This is Fox Sports Sunday on Fox Sports Radio.
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18: 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Hit that thumbs up icon. 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Subscribe today. Well, Anita, one of the stories swirling in the greater sporting universe. We'll talk some Atlanta quarterbacking and the celebration that is Bo Nix here in a couple of minutes. But be remiss if we didn't give a couple of minutes to this one, that NFL players can now enter the transfer portal. What? How does this make sense? Well, guys that would have been the fifth year of eligibility, a Louisiana judge granted a temporary restraining order around this new clock and the ticking time bomb of getting guys the extra year of eligibility for their collegiate career. And Daquan Wright, who was from Ole Miss, he becomes the first guy to enter the transfer portal. What? Well, wasn't he in a uniform for the Browns as part of the weekend? Well, yes. Yes, he was. Here's Coach Todd Monken addressing this unique circumstance.
19: As far as I know, he's had a medical issue that wasn't allowing him to practice. That's a medical, issue. It's nothing to do with me, And then he was cleared, so we dressed him just in case we had to have him. But when you don't rep, it's hard to put him on the field. JT was out there, so we didn't want to get Blake hurt. And he's only been with us a week, and we had a number of things where Browns hurt Browns, and which to the naked eye you won't see, but we had a number of things that way when you're putting in guys that haven't really been there. And some of that's true, and some of it, isn't good enough from us as coaches once they go out there. But I don't know what to say. I wondered why Lane Kiffin reached out a week ago. Now I know. Now I know. I didn't call him back. Now I guess I should have.
18: So there you have it. Lane Kiffin, your villain. You got a Louisiana judge. Hey, this might be good for LSU football. He writes one of 16 players at present with more expected who if they get cut, or have limited opportunities. You can go make more money at college at this point in the NIL if someone can find some cash for you because a lot of that's going to be spent. Marcus Freeman just said, hey, we're all good with our roster over here. But it is a curious piece of the timeline and the worlds colliding.
14: Yeah. I mean, and just doing a little bit more reading under this court order, players must be able to, one, terminate their professional contracts, two, repay professional earnings, three, satisfy whatever remaining academic and enrollment requirements apply, and then last, receive final eligibility clearance. So there's all that, but I guess the bigger discussion here, right, is this fair? And my mom always said to me, life is not always fair, sweetheart. So there's that to contemplate. But, you know, you're talking about older players that now have had professional training and potentially could have as well, not only just professional coaching and training, but also could have played in professional preseason games.

0: games. So it's, you know, to me, the college football, the parity in college football is at an all-time low. It's the worst I've seen it. It's the haves and the have-nots. There's no middle class. To me, this is going to be worse.
1: Yeah, I just got to laugh at the first two requirements. Okay, money gets repaid and you get bought out. Like, if you're going to be either a practice squad guy or more than likely a lot of these guys are on the verge of being cut by the end of August, that, you know, that's easy. The fact that they include the academic clause is really the most entertaining to me, because we've got numerous guys going, yeah, I'm not in classes, I'm done. And the idea of the academics, and I'm not saying this for all schools. I certainly know my beloved Northwestern would never think of these things. But no, it's the idea that, you know, it's still college first and foremost, and putting that there is just laughable in the day and age we're living.
0: The whole landscape of college.
1: We're having the gremlins have returned for hour two, so we'll catch up with Anita in a minute. We'll put a pin in that one. We'll talk a little bit of a couple of quarterback circumstances in the National Football League, including one returning from injury who's acquitted himself quite nicely as we look at the preseason in his limited work thus far. But you're here. It's Fox Sports Sunday here, Fox Sports Radio. If you missed any of today's show, catch the podcast. Search Fox Sports Radio wherever you get your podcast right after the show. It'll get posted. Be sure to follow it, rate it, give it 5 stars. 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Again, search Fox Sports Radio wherever you get the podcast. You'll find today's full show. Look under Fox Sports Weekends. Marks and Harmon posted right after we get off the air. Having a blast with you this morning. So much going on in this sporting universe. But this story, it always ends up in litigation. And if you go in to the interpretation in what is groundbreaking at this point, these last couple of years, that it's being written and recategorized, repurposed as we go along. And there's no easy path, and you're going to be able to go to 10 judges if you don't get the right answer, i.e. the right answer you want. The first 9, odds are you're going to find the 10th, particularly as you go and peel the onion back to find allegiances to certain college programs. And I think that's one of the things that's always hair-raising when we get to the litigious of this, Anita, is that we start to find the pathways and which teams, which coaches will try to figure out where the error is on the margins, like Bill Belichick used to with his little dog-eared rule book.
0: The state of college sports right now, and I'm not saying that college athletes don't deserve to be paid. They certainly do. I just, a different system has to be created. It's like, you don't you go into the season knowing, okay, here are the 3 college teams or 4 college teams that you feel have a legit chance of winning a national championship. I feel like it's very similar to where we are with Major League Baseball after the All-Star break.
1: Yeah, it'll be curious to see the next iteration of all of this stuff, right? Because it went from, we're not doing this, and then the floodgates opened and trying to rein it back in post is always that much more difficult. So we'll keep an eye on that one. Now let's pause. We'll talk about some quarterbacks in a minute, but let's head over to the news desk for his final run with us today as he gets ready and that voice ready for some Angel City FC a little later on. It's our guy, Isaac Lowenkron.
2: Why, thank you, Mike, and a really busy day already in the National Football League. Cleveland Browns starting defensive end Alex Wright placed on season-ending injury reserve. ESPN reporting he was diagnosed with a ruptured Achilles that he sustained in practice on Thursday. Wright had a career year last year for the Browns. 5.5 sacks, 12 tackles for loss, signed a 3-year, $33 million extension last November. In related news, the Browns signed veteran defensive end Derek Barnett to a 1-year deal. The Los Angeles Chargers today officially placed starting center Tyler Biadasz on season-ending injury reserve after he injured his ACL on Tuesday in a joint practice with the 49ers. Biadasz signed a 3-year, $30 million deal with the Chargers in March. Speaking of the 49ers, a short time ago, they activated tight end George Kittle from the active physically unable to perform list. Kittle coming back.

0: back from a torn Achilles that he sustained in January in their wild card victory over the Philadelphia Eagles. Baseball, the New York Yankees today placed pitcher Ryan Weathers on the 15-day injured list with a left forearm flexor strain. Today they also reinstated Cody Bellinger from the injured list. Finally, Mike and Anita in Major League Soccer on Saturday night. Minnesota United was leading the San Jose Earthquakes 5-1 in second half stoppage time at PayPal Park in San Jose when somehow a toddler wandered all the way out to the middle of the field during the match. Listen.
1: Oh. Safely amongst the top four.
2: There's a baby on the field. How did they make it all the way out there? I mean, they were on the edge of the 18.
1: This has happened before at PayPal Park.
2: Has it really?
1: Toddlers wander out.
2: How did they get that far?
1: It happened last year.
2: Like, are the parents just like, oh my gosh, I cannot go out there and get my child?
0: The reaction from other parents everywhere, thank goodness that wasn't my kid. Back to you guys.
3: Sheepishly looking around going, hey, you're right there. It's kind of like that thing in Europe. Is my dog or my child at my hip versus wandering around? See how we do it? We weave a rich tapestry around
4: nice
3: here.
4: Callback. Thank
3: you. At Isaac Lowenkrodt. Have a great call today, buddy. We'll be listening later on the iHeartRadio app. Angel City FC Women's Soccer. Ilo does a great job there. You want some great highlight calls? I mean, normally I embarrass him when they play a Saturday game and make him play at least one. So we'll have that in the holster for future editions of the program. Now, Anita, we've got quarterback news. We could go full positive or... flip a coin. The flip a coin is the Atlanta Falcons situation, as Michael Penix Jr. has now been cleared for 11-on-11 fully. Last week, the great update was he's good for everything except for contact. And in pro football, that's kind of a big last step to hurdle. But he's gotten there. So Atlanta, with all those great weapons, they paid Bijan, they paid Drake London, you brought back Kyle Pitts. So you've got some weaponry to work with. It's just a question of whether you've got a guy to throw the ball. I think this is Tua's had the opportunity, but he missed a little bit of time in camp with a tight back and everything as well. So it's one of those difficult propositions looking at Atlanta and trying to find positivity outside of Bijan Robinson challenging the James Wilder 492 all-time touch count from 1984.
4: Yeah, if I'm looking at Atlanta, you spent a draft pick on Penix Jr. You're hoping that he's your future. Unfortunately, neither of these guys, Tua or Penix Jr., can stay healthy. That has been their history. Penix Jr., of course, coming out of college and dealing with a number of injuries in college as well. Tua, of course, we saw a number of injuries with the Miami Dolphins, let alone the risk of God forbid, another concussion for him, which is quite frightening. So... just not a good quarterback situation at all for the Atlanta Falcons, let alone, you talk about the talent that they have on this squad.
3: And a great offensive line that should be able to keep them upright.
4: So if it's me, I'm going with Penix Jr., right? Because you've already invested in him and you need to see if he's your guy of the future. But just... It's just not a good situation all around.
3: Very difficult for them. You look at the Buccaneers, the division leader, and it's only a two-hour show. There's so much unless we just did rapid fire, let's answer in 8 seconds, the different storylines. Buccaneers plus 170, Saints coming in at plus 270. They've got Tyson missing 2 months with the hamstring injury. But eventually, like what Tyler Shuck did last year, you got the Panthers coming in at plus 310, Falcons at plus 400. Let's go to something a little more scintillating. A team that has everybody kind of excited, like the betting odds, they are the third favorite in division. We'll see what happens with the Chargers losing their center for the year. That's a pretty big blow. But you have the Chiefs plus 160, Chargers plus 190, the Denver Broncos and Bo Nix plus 225, and Bo Nix little short appearance in the 33-13 loss, but 6 of 9, 76 yards, the touchdown. You had a big completion. We start talking about the rebuilt receiving core. You've got Jalen Waddle comes in to work alongside Cortland Sutton. I got to be pretty excited if I'm Sean Payton to be able to pull those strings.
4: Yeah, I love this Denver team. I'd even throw some coin on them to make it to the Super Bowl this year, let alone possibly win it.

0: They check all the boxes, defense, quarterback, running back. They've got a lot of depth. They bring in Waddle. They've got a lot of weapons to work with. He's really going to change a lot of what they can do offensively by opening up different areas of the field for other players. I love Sean Payton. I think he's one of the best head coaches in the NFL. And here's what I really love. I love the fact that Davis Webb is now calling the plays. Davis Webb was a backup quarterback here in New York. Eli Manning speaks so highly of him in regard to his football IQ. Eli said that Davis Webb would come in with game plans each and every week that were better than what the offensive coordinator or the head coach would put together for him. So Davis Webb to me is an elixir on this team. And the fact that now Sean Payton can focus on the entire team, and he's got really, I think, one of the best in the business now calling the plays and has a really great relationship with Bo Nix. I think he's going to be a really big difference maker, and I love the fact that he's calling plays.
1: 20-1 on your board right now for Super Bowl odds. That puts them right with the 49ers and just ahead of the Cincinnati Bengals. On your tote board as we look at it this morning. Yeah, Jason Smith and I a little bit earlier this week talked a lot about the Jalen Waddle addition, that he'll actually be working with, well, a competent squad all around. Sorry to Mike McDaniel as he looks to bring greatness to the Chargers and take Justin Herbert to that next level. But we know what the limitations were with Tua and what you were dealing with in Miami. So also losing all those reps that he did when, you know, he's trying to force feed the ball to Tyreek Hill when he was on the field. Like, so there were a lot of things at play. But remember, once upon a time, this guy was a 100 catch player when he first started in the NFL. It's one hell of an addition to an already strong Denver squad. And, you know, I don't say that lightly because I'm not generally a Sean Payton guy. I know how good you are. You don't have to tell me. At Anita Marks is where you find her in the Twitterverse. Find me over at Swollen Dome. As we wrap things up, we'll bring the guys in because we'll talk a little bit of fantasy. And then we have one coach who says, our window is not closed. We'll tell you all about it as we wrap things up here. It's a beautiful Fox Sports Sunday on Fox Sports Radio.
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0: Sports Radio, Fox Sports Sunday. Mike Harmon, Anita Marks with you. Last few minutes for us. Coming up in about 15 minutes, you got Steve Hartman, BJ Husky to take you into your Fox Sports Sunday in earnest. Been watching a little bit of the English Premier League. Game's just finishing up. We talked about Erling Haaland, and was it AI or did he really get a buzz cut? Is it a Samson effect? Because he did not score today. So we have that in the offing. We've talked a lot, Super Bowl odds and over-unders and all of that fun stuff along the way. Get the podcast wherever you get your audio. It'll be up. Brandon will get that up as soon as we finish up this road show today. Anita, it's also a high fantasy season.
1: It certainly is.
0: Getting the podcast revved up and ready to go this week. The return, as well as a lot of just data pulls looking at. And obviously, you can only go so much off last year. Lots of personnel changes, certainly around the league. 10 new head coaches, 21 new offensive coordinators, 14 new defensive coordinators. We got chaos all around. But for fantasy purposes, I figure we could take a quick turn to Sleeperdom. If you have a name or two you'd like to proffer, because I know Brandon's got like 9 pages assembled for this one.

0: Yeah. So, by the way, I'm in the middle of a guillotine league.
1: The guillotine. Ha ha. I love it. We're just talking about
0: guillotine,
1: it, yeah.
0: Guillotine.
1: Well, you were just in France. You can't say it like that.
0: I know.
1: You might need the guillotine.
0: 24 participants, 14 rounds.
1: Wow.
0: Yeah. So
1: that
0: so when you say sleep, when you say sleepers, how deep do you want me to go, buddy?
1: Well, I mean, we're talking, you know, RB4 territory, WR4-5 quarterback, mid QB2 or deeper. What do you say?
0: Okay,
1: we put those parameters on it?
0: Give me. How about this? Just give me a position.
1: How about we start at running back?
0: Okay, running back, and I'm not saying that these are quote unquote sleepers, but if you are going to wait, which I don't recommend, by the way, this year I want to, my first two rounds I'm drafting running backs. But some guys that you could get in some later rounds that I think are going to make some noise: Kenneth Walker with Kansas City, DeAndre Swift with Chicago. Love me some David Montgomery. Would love the touchdown total over with him in Houston.
1: That's three. You're good. We'll get to wide receivers with you in a second. Brandon, if you want to tag in with a running back or two.
2: Yeah, some sleepers I love. I know that it's a backfield that can be congested a little bit with R.J. Harvey and J.K. Dobbins, but Dobbins rarely stays healthy. I like Jonah Coleman a lot. Sean Payton likes him a lot. You can get him late. Another guy's Chris Rodriguez. Bashaul Tutin gets all the love, but it's going to be a committee backfield. So
1: no question. Yeah, and I'm looking at Brooks. If he can stay healthy in Carolina, he can overtake the incumbent there. No question about it. Mention R.J. Harvey. He's RB36 behind Dobbins. He's 31. Dobbins is 36. You're talking about two guys as deep RB3s, and we know they'll score points and move the football. All right, Anita, back to the wide receiver position.
0: Love me some Parker Washington in Jacksonville. I think Wandell Robinson is going to be a target monster in Tennessee. Josh Downs with Pittman now gone. I think he's going to be in for a big... Mitchell here in New York with the Jets. I do believe that he's going to solidify the number two next to Garrett Wilson, and I think he's going to get a lot of attention. And apparently he's got a really, really good rapport with Geno Smith. So, and I know I'm going deep here, but Branch in Atlanta.
1: Very good. All right, Brandon, quickly with the wideouts.
2: Yeah, Branch is a good pick, Anita. I think he's going to be a baller. I love Jacoby Lane for the Ravens, especially, you know, with Bateman now in trouble. Even if he hadn't gotten in trouble, I love Jacoby Lane. And then I also love Cyrus Allen for the Chiefs. I think he's going to be fantastic right away.
1: I'll add a little bit of KC Concepcion, because eventually Shedeur Sanders is just going to keep throwing the deep ball over and under. All right, so let's get to the last story of the day. When we talk about the Detroit Lions, this is where we can get Chris Perfett in, who's covered this team closely for years, at Chris Perfett, where you find him on Twitter. We'll get Brandon's particulars for his social here in a moment. Dan Campbell saying, hey, our Super Bowl window is not closed. Everybody else talking about these other teams. They had a disappointing 2025, a lot of injuries, a lot of ineffective play. We certainly talk about a decimated, defensive and offensive fronts. Chris, I'll let you lead the way with this one. Dan Campbell trying to talk his team up in a tough division.
3: Yeah, I mean, it's a tough division, but a lot of the core personnel just hasn't changed much. Really, it's just that keeps the question of, like, I don't know. I feel like at this point it's a little overblown that Ben Johnson took all the cookies with him, but you're now changing your offensive coordinator again. Mm-hmm. I think the Terrion Arnold thing gets a little overblown just because I didn't really see too much of him before coming into this. I agree. It is still, you're still looking at those core pieces are all there. Jared Goff, Jahmyr Gibbs, questions with the offensive line, but I mean, you still have Penei Sewell anchoring it, and you still have Amon-Ra St. Brown. Like, every piece that has made the Lions great so far has been there. It's just a lot of the other pieces that they've needed to improve, they just haven't improved either. Like, that defensive backfield still going to be an issue at the end of the day. And it's a tougher division, as you say, although I don't know. I don't think as highly about the Vikings, and I think it's still a question of what version of Jordan Love we get in a given year. So they'll still compete. I think he's right. The window's not closed yet, but I don't know. Window itself has

0: concept in the NFL is like, I don't think that's how it works. It doesn't go linearly up and down. You can have a bad year and then immediately bounce back on it, or you can just have several bad years and then suddenly everyone's gone. So it's open for now, but I don't know how much longer.
1: Well, that's it. You get all your core personnel back. You get Laporta to stay healthy. Find a more consistent run with Jameson Williams. What say you, Anita? Campbell standing for his squad.
2: Yeah, I don't think the window is shut for them either. You know, Goff, he's 21 years old. You know, you mentioned the offensive line. You know, he's one of the quarterbacks in the NFL that needs a really good offensive line to have production. You know, the Lions have done a great job and cap.
1: Unfortunately, the gremlins came and got her one more time. Yes, you talk about the

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35: Cleveland Brown defensive end Alex Wright just placed on season-ending injured reserve. He was diagnosed with a ruptured Achilles, suffered in practice on Thursday. Wright had 5.5 sacks last year, 12 tackles for loss, and had just signed a 3-year, $33 million contract extension last November. In related news, the Browns signing veteran defensive end Derek Barnett to a 1-year deal. He was just recently of the Houston Texans. The Chargers placing starting center Tyler Biadasz on season-ending IR after injuring his ACL on Tuesday. Biadasz signed a 3-year, $30 million deal with the Chargers this offseason. George Kittle activated from the physical unable to perform list after he tore his Achilles back in January in the wild card game over the Eagles. In baseball, the New York Yankees today placed Ryan Weathers on the 15-day IL with a left forearm flexor strain, and at Freedom 250 through 38 laps, Kyle Kirkwood's in the lead. I'm Martin Weiss.
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1: Living the dream here on a fully loaded Sports Sunday. This is Fox Sports Sunday. Once again, we're here in the Fox Sports Radio studios. And, well, we don't have to tell you what's going on right now, folks. You know exactly what is going on as we are counting down to the start of the NFL season. Next week, week zero of the college football season. So we are there ready for football games that actually count. We'll also have John Paul Moroso. He got a update. He's at the Little League World Series, BJ. Yes, so we're going to talk some baseball with him from the Little League World Series. A lot of baseball stories to get to a little bit later on. Plenty of news as far as the NBA. I want to do a little update on the bus family situation a little bit coming up a little bit later on. But I want to update everybody as we get ready for the start of the football season. VJ, you talked about 117. 117 is a big number for you. 117. Yeah. Explain again to our listeners the significance of the number 117.
2: A few years ago on a show I was doing here on Saturday night, Sports Illustrated, someone from Sports Illustrated came out with their 100 things sure to happen in an NFL season. And Ian Rowdy, who is now off to greener pastures in his career, was producing a show that night and made a side joke and said, watch it. You know how competitive VJ is, because they were reading them to me. So, you know how competitive VJ is. He'll go home and he'll make his own 100 when it comes to football. I said, I'll do you one better. I'll make 117 of them.
1: Now, why 117?
2: 17 is my football number.
1: Boom, it is.
2: And I wore 17 because of Charlie Ward. When Charlie Ward was at Florida State, man, I just thought he was the greatest thing since Desmond Howard to touch college football. And then there was Tommy Frazier at that time. You had Danny Werfel coming in right after him. Peyton Manning. You had some dudes, man. You had some guys in college football.
1: Don't forget Kerry Collins at Penn State. All right.
2: Him and Tom Brady and Joe Jaravicious.
1: Mid-90s
2: And so 17 became my number. I do everything by 17. So I said I'm going to make 117 up. And I think that was like 3 or 4 years ago. Now that we've done End Zone Show, I went through my rookie hazing last year. I said, you know what? It's time for me to break out Uncle VJ's 117 things sure to happen. Now, this is what I did this year because I didn't want to be greedy. I'm not a greedy guy.
1: Now, you texted me you're done.
2: Yes, I'm done. I'm done. But
1: so
2: what I did was,
1: for the start of the season,
2: I left six slots for you and for Bo and for Eric, because I know you guys have some things that you guys want to hinge on to. Like I said, I didn't want to be greedy. I want to be a team player. So I got 111 written down. I got 117, but I left six slots open for you guys to jump out on a limb and say, okay, VJ, I guarantee you this is going to happen this NFL season, and this is going to happen this NFL season. You know, you like to make everybody make picks, but don't but don't make no picks yourself.
1: I just want to amplify your picks. You know, I like to fly in the shadow once in a while because I know how bad my picks have been over the years. I don't need to call more attention
2: to them. You're going to have to stand up to it this year working with me in this season of End Zone Radio. But, yeah, that's what it is, man. So, yes, I text you. I am done. I have all 32 teams' records predicted. And then I have over 85 different prop bets, things that are going to happen. I even have a category of what guarantee what's not going to happen this season. I got about 8 or 9 of those of players, coaches, teams. Hey, this team's not making the playoffs, guys. This coach is getting fired even though he shouldn't, or this coach won't get fired even though he should.
1: So I can't wait to hear all of this coming up, and we'll have that over the next few weeks. Of course, over the next couple of weeks, we're going to get into our predictions for the upcoming season. We have the luxury of that bye week after the final week of the preseason games. And I love this because they give week one of the college football season center stage.
2: Yes,
1: let them have that week one. And
2: Texas,
1: the NFL
2: Oklahoma State.
1: Oh, there's some
2: Ohio
1: amazing
2: State, excuse me. Oh, yeah, Texas, Ohio State. Yeah
1: huge games as we get into the college football season. So we will be making all of our picks. We'll make our predictions as far as wins. Records for the upcoming 2026 season. We always have a few surprises. Sometimes we hit on those surprises. Sometimes we whiff badly, but, you know, we're like everyone else. You know, I was talking yesterday. I was doing the show with Buck Rising yesterday, and we were just talking in general as you try to get ready and make your predictions for the NFL season. And there's so many X factors. I mean,

0: Injuries are such a huge part of the NFL. You can't underscore how much injuries affect this league.
1: What have I been texting you all week?
0: Well, I mean, you were talking about Nick Chubb. Yeah. All right, so Nick Chubb goes into retirement. Let's talk about this right at the top. All right, let's go here. So we running backs understand this. The average career of an NFL running back is between 2.8 and 3.2 years. Mm. So essentially 3 years. Mm. There is no position in the NFL with a shorter career span than running back. It's not even close. I mean, if you want to guarantee yourself a short career in the NFL, be a running back. Mm. And the NFL teams know this. Think about this. Even if you take a first-round pick running back, before you have to re-up for that second deal, you're going to use him up is basically what you're going to do.
1: 300 touches if I'm the coach.
0: You know, we're talking 300 plus touches. Minimum, right? 300 plus, you know, between carrying the ball, receiving the ball. That doesn't count blocking and everything else. Right. I mean, no, it's not even close on what position takes the most abuse on the field than running back. And so this is why when we see a guy like Nick Chubb, I mean, you've seen running backs at the peak of their careers, and within 2 years of that, they're out of the league.
1: Yeah.
0: Now, apparently, you know, there are exceptions to the rule, right? I mean, when we talk about a Hall of Fame candidacy for a guy like Frank Gore, the fact that he played 16 years at running back, okay, he may never have been like the guy in the league, but 16 years, 16,000 yards.
1: Top five all time.
0: Hello, I salute the guy. Yeah,
1: top five all time.
0: My dear friend Marcus Allen played 16 years as a running back in the NFL. Yep. Still walks like he just never played the game. I mean, some people are, you know, physical miracles, and there are a few of them out there. But those are the exceptions. Most of these running backs, even those that have been elite. I mean, go back to guys like Terrell Davis.
1: Yeah.
0: Three super years with Denver. Yeah. Got hurt. Done.
1: That was it.
0: But he was still a Hall of Famer because he dominated. Earl Campbell's first 3 years in the league. Dominant. Wasn't the same after that. No one takes like Gale Sayers. 5 years. Blows out the knee. Gone. Yep. But these are Hall of Famers and deservedly Hall of Famers. So, but I wanted to get your perspective because you seem to be, I don't know, a little bit taken back by Nick Chubb's sudden retirement.
1: I was because I get it, but I think he walked away just a little too early because we remember a time when the running backs were out complaining about their money. Remember the Zoom call that Austin Eckler had headed up with the other running backs? At that time, Jonathan Taylor hadn't been paid. Saquon was having his injury deal and wanted his money from the Giants. There were a lot of running backs not getting bread. But we're seeing that starting to change now because as I talked about last year where I thought, hardcore, real old coaching's coming back to the NFL. We went through the pretty phase of the wonder kid, the wonder offense, the coordinators that were getting all of these jobs. But even my guy, Mike McDaniel, aka Coach McAnkles, he got 4 years in Miami. What is he? He's right back to being a coordinator, which I think is a great situation for him here with the Chargers. I'll talk a lot about them.
0: Well, especially with a head coach that likes to run the ball.
1: Exactly.
0: So he's a
1: and you have it. And he's the running game coordinator when he's in Washington, Atlanta, San Francisco. Like, this is what he does. People forget that A-Chain led the league last year at 5.2 yards a carry with a medium offensive line down in Miami. He just knows how to scheme things. But with the running back position, what I think teams are now coming back to is you need a bell cow. Did you hear what Halfley said about A-Chain? You got your money now. Guess what you're going to do? You're going to play running back, which means you're going to get the ball a lot. And we have you in the passing game. His over under receiving yards this year is 450.5. That means they got some screens. You're going to run the football and carry the football. Amarian Hampton, Harbaugh, McDaniel said the same thing. We're going to give them the football. This is what we do. We've seen it here with the Rams. We're getting back to old school VJ Husky foot 101. Run the ball, stop the run, protect the passer, rush the passer. And that's where you see a lot of money being spent. And I know Chubb had the injuries, but he did seem like he was rounding back into form. We saw DeAndre Swift fall off a little bit. He's coming back. We see David Montgomery kind of have a little slump, but then he got back and then got to a new team. He's in Houston now, which is going to help out CJ Stroud in the running game and help that number one ranked defense there. I was taken back a little bit only

0: because you're talking about a four-time Pro Bowler. You're talking about a guy that's explosive, run around you, run through you, run past you. He can do. He's one of them Georgia boys, one of them Bulldog running backs that come out of Athens, that come out between the hedges. And I thought that, man, if you could have just stuck around one more year, you might have been able to cash in a 2 or 3 year deal next year. But I do get it. He had the ACL. He has been worn down. And maybe, honestly, Steve, maybe he just wants to do other things in life. And I'm okay with a grown man making his life decisions.
1: Absolutely. He made money and he wants to move on. There's a lot of physical pain. I mean, the prime example of the modern running back elite is Christian McCaffrey. Here are games played. Ready for this? So he has played 9 years in the NFL. His first 3 years in Carolina, he played every game, 16, 16, 16.
0: Mm-hmm.
1: Then he had his first injury in the COVID year, played three games that year. Next year, just seven games. Then in 2022, 17 games.
0: Yeah.
1: That was the year that he left Carolina to go to the 49ers, had an immediate impact.
0: Yep.
1: Then what happens? Plays 16 games, all good, had a huge year in 2023, led the league in rushing, led the league in yards from scrimmage. Then he gets hurt in 2024, played four games.
0: Got hurt again.
1: The amazing thing is he came back last year, started all 17 games, had a career-high 413 touches.
0: It was all him, man.
1: 311 carries, 102 receptions.
0: It was all him.
1: But you remember as we got ready for last year, we talked about the 49ers, and you know they had come off a bad year with Brock Purdy, and we just simply said the obvious, that if McCaffrey can stay on the field, it changes everything.
0: Everything for the 49er
1: offense, because it's all built around McCaffrey's availability.
0: Right.
1: And he was able to start 17 games, and they bounced back and made the playoffs. So there is no question that these running backs have a huge impact on these teams. The problem, again, though, is making a commitment to a position where guys can go down so frequently. It's really hard to just roll the dice and hope that they're going to be there. Even look at Saquon Barkley. 2 years ago, had literally one of the greatest seasons of any running back in the history of the National Football League. And by his standards last year, he was a pedestrian all year long. Now, that doesn't mean he can't bounce back.
0: Yeah.
1: Sometimes it's almost like a pitcher where they have sort of a lame arm year.
0: Right.
1: And then they come back and they're able to throw hard. Yeah. And that's the way it is with running backs. But it's really hard when you're trying to build around a running back because you just don't know.
0: My only pushback to injury so frequent position is we kept track last year. One of my favorite stats I kept track last year is how many quarterbacks started games last year. It was over 60 of them. So I don't want to hear that, oh, it's more frequent than the running back. There's teams that played four quarterbacks last year. Quarterbacks get hurt. Guards get hurt. Tackles get hurt. Ask the Chargers how their offensive line do well in the injury tent last year. Nah, they didn't do well at all last year, and it showed. So I think it's just been a built narrative that, oh, the running backs get hurt. All these guys get hurt.
1: Yeah, but they don't.
0: All these guys get hurt.
1: Don't take the punishment that a running back
0: they
1: does.
0: Don't.
1: Not even
0: but,
1: close.
0: And that is even a more alarming that they don't take the punishment and still 60-plus different quarterbacks started last year. They can't even get hit, but 60-plus quarterbacks got hurt last year, guys.
1: If you're not used to getting hit and then you do get hit, it hurts a little bit more. Back in the old days when quarterbacks were up for grabs.
0: Right.
1: I mean,
0: they were tough.
1: They were tough, man.
0: Jim Kelly, John Elway, Dan Marino, Aikman, all
1: that.
0: Fouts.
1: Fouts was one of those guys in that Air Coryell offense who would literally hold the ball as long as he could, waiting for Winslow or Charlie Joyner or, you know, JJ or Wes Chandler to get open. And he would get clobbered. Yeah.
0: Terry Bradshaw talks about how he used to get smacked in his helmet. He'd have concussions in the huddle trying to call a play in the old seven
1: step drop quarterbacks. That was the offense. You waited and waited and waited.
0: Seven steps.
1: You didn't dump the ball off for you a little 5 yard. You're throwing the ball down the field, and you got to wait till they get down there. All right, we got a lot of stories around the National Football League to get to, including, now look at, I'm not going to be a hypocrite here. I've said time and time again that very, very little, if anything, is decided based on a performance in a preseason game. That right. decisions are made really in practice, day in and day out, for the few spots that are really open. Obviously, with injuries, that can change the dynamic. But

0: Absolutely.
1: You know, as teams go into training camp, obviously, maybe four or five slots are up for grabs. They're going to observe day in, day out, who's really going to make the cut and who's not. But we are seeing some things in this preseason, starting with the quarterbacks, that has certainly changed the dynamic, at least potentially, for several teams. We'll break it down. This is Fox Sports Sunday.
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18: Yeah. Any sport.
17: And the thing about it is, as you mentioned, how many different quarterbacks last year started?
18: It's like 62, 64. I just say 60 plus, so no one in the internet goes, oh, this man doesn't know what he's talking about.
17: You've got 32 teams, and on average, that's two starting quarterbacks over a course of a season.
18: Right.
17: Okay.
18: With multiple teams playing up to four quarterbacks last year.
17: Right. So you have to be prepared. You know, you hope for the best, prepare for the worst.
18: Right.
17: Let's start with the Rams right now.
18: Okay.
17: So the Rams are the prohibitive favorites to win the Super Bowl this year. On paper, they have the best team. And by the way, still no Aaron Donald. I don't know about this Aaron Donald thing. I mean, they're making cuts this week. I mean, he has to be able to notify them because jobs are on the line. Are we holding a spot for you or not? So this has got to be the week we're going to find either thumbs up, thumbs down as far as an Aaron Donald.
18: I don't buy that. I think we find out last minute. I think they will hold a spot. They will hold a spot, and they'll have a guy in mind that they're going to keep. They will wait until the midnight hour. They will wait until the midnight hour to get an answer from him. If he says yes, he gets spot 53. If he says, I've thought about it, I've talked to my wife, I've talked to my family, I've prayed, whatever it is, thank you, but you know what? I could be an ambassador. I could be something. Then they call the 53rd guy they were going to keep. You do not rush. And I don't agree with it. I've told you that. I don't agree with it.
17: Okay, I'm
18: just telling you
17: how
18: I think it's going to go.
17: Yeah, well, I'll put it this way.
18: You give Aaron Donald to 11:59 if that's what it is.
17: Read between the lines and you listen to what Sean McVay has to say. I mean, obviously, he's never going to say anything,
18: right, exactly,
17: even a hint of negative toward Aaron Donald. But you can sort of tell that, yeah, we're getting to the point where we really need to know. Okay. So just leave it at that. All right. So Matthew Stafford, a year ago at this time, we had a lot of questions about Matthew Stafford and his back situation. And we were pretty much, you know, I was talking about Eagles are coming off a Super Bowl win. They seem to be prohibitive favorites to get back to the Super Bowl at that point. And I said, look, you know, if the team I think the most likely could challenge the Eagles –

0: Rams, but that's all based on one thing, Matthew Stafford being able to stay on the field. Well, not only did he stay on the field, he had an MVP season. So now all of a sudden it's been interesting because they seem to be comfortable that he'll do it again. They have made zero effort to go out and get a veteran quarterback. Their two backup quarterbacks are Stetson Bennett and Ty Simpson. Stetson Bennett has been with the Rams for 3 years. He has never even taken a knee in an NFL game. He has never actually been on the field for a single NFL game in 3 years with the Rams. So forget throwing a pass. He's never actually played in a game. Zero. And then Ty Simpson's a rookie. So week one of the preseason, they gave Simpson a lot of time. He looked good. He 21 and 25. Yesterday was Stetson Bennett's day. He looked really good. He made one throw. Did you see the fourth down throw that he made?
1: Watched the game twice already, man. I went through it again just to watch him.
0: You can tell Sean McVay. You know, this always reminds me, I like to watch a show like Diners, Drive-Ins, and Dives.
1: Oh, yeah, yeah, DD&D.
0: So, I'm, you know, and you can always tell when Guy Fieri really likes a place.
1: Right, right.
0: Like when he puts something in his mouth and, like, shut the door, type of thing. Right. Or when he's just being nice.
1: Oh, sauce is, all on his face.
0: Or, you know, when he starts to go and, like, you know, he'll eat something and goes, hey, you know, I see that. He gets a little technical.
1: Right,
0: that's when
1: you're
0: he's just being nice. There are other times when he's like, shut the door.
1: He takes another bite.
0: And so I'm watching Sean McVay after this Stetson Bennett. By the way, he ran for a couple of touchdowns. He used his legs. But when you see Sean McVay talk about this fourth down throw, it was sort of a side flip. I mean, there was the window was not there. Like you're throwing to, but it's fourth down, right? You got to take a shot. It was such a perfect pass from a peculiar angle, and you could just see Sean McVay gushing, not just about the throw, but the, you know what, to make that throw. Like, you got to have a lot of confidence in your ability, even if people on the outside looking in look at you like, I don't know, Stetson Bennett, he's very limited in his physical, blah, blah, blah, blah, blah. He likes Stetson Bennett. He likes him. That's why he's still here.
1: Right.
0: This is his fourth year with the Rams. He's never played a game. He had the personal problems, a lot of theories on what was happening there, some personal stuff. But, you know, we know him from his days at Georgia, former walk-on, wins a national championship. It was a Heisman finalist, you know, that type of thing. He's a winner. I mean, I like him a lot. So all of a sudden, a situation where I looked at it like, you know, the Rams keep talking about, is Aaron Donald coming back? And I'm like, no, you need to focus on a veteran quarterback right now. But after watching what we saw from Ty Simpson in the first game, what I saw from Stetson Bennett in the second game, they might be okay.
1: It's not a might. They're going to be just fine. I said this last week, man. There's two franchises in the NFL I just do not question. I don't question what they do because everything they do seems to work. Doesn't mean they win the Super Bowl every year, but we question some personnel moves, and the personnel moves always work, especially at the quarterback position. That's the Green Bay Packers, and that's the LA Rams. I'm not going to question them because they took Baker Mayfield with a juice box, a bag of Doritos, and 3 hours of practice, and then threw him out on the field when Baker Mayfield was supposed to be done. He was supposed to be garbage. He was trash. He was finished. He was overrated. He was a bust. Baker Mayfield worked himself back to another $100 million contract, and he won his bread from the Bucks again right now. I trust him, but a name no one keeps talking about, he's in his third year now as the quarterback coach, and that's Dave Ragone, man. This guy, and I had a chance to meet him covering him, and really didn't know who he was at first when we're standing in the back tunnels of SoFi just talking. I'm trying to grab any coach I can, but very, very even-keeled. Very stern, but you could tell he loves the game of football. He loves the coach. What properties do all three of those quarterbacks have? They're all very even keeled. They're kind of stern. You know, you're not going to get a lot out. You're not going to get the greatest sound bite. I love Matthew Stafford, but an interview, a post gamer, dude, you're going to get what you're going to say with Justin Herbert. You're going to get what you're going to get. If you're looking for a sound bite, those aren't the two quarterbacks that talk, but it comes from the captain. And as the captain goes, so shall go the ship. And this is a real backup comp. How many teams have a backup competition right now?
0: I just love the fact.
1: That's polarizing.
0: This is how to use a preseason.
1: Right.
0: Don't just pull them after a series or two.
1: No,
0: give them the three quarters.
1: Give them three quarters.
0: And so they did that for the rookie

0: by Simpson. The first game, they did that for Stetson Bennett. In the second game, so you really have a full sample size. I mean, in the first game, Simpson had 25 pass attempts. This game, Bennett had 31 pass attempts.
1: Why are you handing off?
0: Right.
1: Because
0: your quarterback goes down,
1: right, you need to know.
0: You're not playing two series. You're playing a whole game. I got to see what you can do out there.
1: Or 2 weeks or 3 weeks or a month, you know?
0: So you never know. Rams' backup situation is a lot better than I thought it was going to be and looks pretty good right now with a couple weeks away from the start of the regular season. All right, let's find out what is trending right now. Look who's in the house today. Martin is here. Hello, Martin. How are you?
2: All right, doesn't quite have the same ring to it, does it?
3: Yeah.
2: No? DeMonte, yeah? No?
0: Wait a second. Yeah. Martin, I want to know about your thoughts.
4: Yeah.
0: Okay, so Martin, of course, a very proud...
4: Don't I sound better?
0: A proud University of Michigan alum.
2: That is true.
0: Are you as skeptical about your quarterback as my friend here, VJ, is heading into his second season as starter?
2: I'm not quite sure how skeptical VJ is, but I would say that the fact that there was no quarterback coach last year concerns me greatly. The fact that the coach ended last year in Washtenaw County Jail concerns me greatly.
0: But you have a quality coach coming.
2: But I think with Kyle Whittingham, I would say like the first four games of this year are really going to show me something.
0: Yeah.
1: Yeah.
0: Well, he's a winner. He's a future college football Hall of Famer. No question about that.
1: And to answer your question, as far as my level of skepticism, it's not very high. I am tailoring my expectations for him because I look at quarterback's feet. And when I watch him in the spring game and anything that I hear coming out of Michigan, there's still work to do there. Now, the quarterback coach that was brought in from Utah has done wonders with those Utah quarterbacks. They didn't go all to the NFL and all. I get it. But they produced while they were there.
2: It seemed like he got the most out of what you could get out of
1: what he could get out of those guys. Rising, come on, all these guys that were there
2: Tyler
1: in Utah.
2: Hardy, all the way back then.
1: Right. But now you have 6'4 and a half, 235.
0: Number one high school
1: quarterback. Number one. You got the number one kid now, bro.
2: You got a Ferrari. It's not an F-150.
1: Thank you. So put the right gas in it, put the right brake system in there, and put the right acceleration system in there. But I'm just going to tailor because he could be Cam Newton. He could. Cam was a late bloomer now. Remember, Florida, Blaine College. He has this 1 year. That's his third year in college at that point.
0: Sure. Well, actually, it's fourth because he went to the JC for a year.
1: Yeah.
0: After two years in Florida.
1: Yeah, yeah, that's right. So it's, by his fourth year, we got that Cam.
0: Right.
1: I don't know if we can. He could be that, but I saw a lot of things with his feet, and everything doesn't have to be a missile. There's something called touch, and he needs to learn that.
2: I'm very annoyed with the way that Kyle Whittingham just can't seem to just do the – Yes, the Michigan. Yes, Michigan, Ohio State does not look fat in that dress. Like, you know what I'm saying? Just lie to me, okay? It's okay. I understand that you kind of grew up with those guys. But I will say the thing that I did love what I heard him say is that their strength and conditioning was not up to par. And that's like option number one, two, and three of things that are on the list of things to do.
0: Yeah.
2: I watched Michigan got pushed around by USC last year.
1: I was there. I was field level. I watched it. We lose our starting quarterback. I mean, I started running back, and things just went. We did get pushed around. But remember, strength and conditioning guy that was there, that had them big, strong, all those NFLers now, national champions, what happened? He followed Harbaugh to the Chargers. So there went the strength and conditioning program.
2: Speaking of those Chargers, they're going to need a new starting center because Tyler Biadasz is on season-ending injury reserve. He injured his ACL on Tuesday. He had just signed a three-year, $30 million deal with the Chargers this offseason. Defensive end Alex Wright for the Cleveland Browns placed on season-ending injury reserve as well. He had a ruptured Achilles, suffered in practice Thursday. He signed a three-year, $33 million extension last November. Browns signing veteran defensive end Derek Barnett to a one-year deal. He was recently of the Houston Texans. The San Francisco 49ers activating George Kittle from the physically unable to perform list. He tore his Achilles in January in the wild card game of the Eagles. Christian McCaffrey had been out of practice since August 10th with tightness. He's since returned. Baseball, the New York Yankees today plays Ryan Weathers on the 15-day injury list with left forearm flexor strain. That's why he left yesterday's loss to the Blue Jays in the fourth inning. Cody Bellinger back from the injury list for the Yankees. They're up 2-1 on the Blue Jays right now in the third. Rays and Orioles scoreless in the fourth. Cardinals with a 2-0 lead over the Phillies in the fourth inning. Miami 1-0 over the Nationals in the fourth. Houston with a 3-0 lead over the A's. Detroit 1-0.

0: Nothing over the Kansas City Royals in the second. Scoreless between the Mets and the White Sox in the second inning. Got the Angels and Rangers about to get started in that Freedom 250. Kyle Kirkwood's in the lead through 69 laps. Fellas, back to you.
1: Very good. Yeah, it was interesting with that Freedom 250 out there in our nation's capital on the streets. I sort of like that kind of stuff.
2: I like that type of stuff. If I could just put Michigan, the wrap up with Michigan, just really fast. The one thing that does work out for us this year, though, Martin, is the schedule. The schedule does work out in our favor. Yes, we have to go to the Horseshoe, but we've been up there slapping them around for the last two attempts. So I'm not tripping, and we'll see what it is by the time we get to Thanksgiving weekend, right? But you open up four at home. We get Indiana, Penn State at home. That this is a year. 9-3 looks feasible. But don't rule out 10-2 and possibly 11-1. It's gonna come down to Bryce Underwood, and I hate to put it all on that kid. We got Hitter coming in, the running back that's from the same area as Blake Corum in Virginia, true freshman, number one ranked running back coming in. We got some studs and got some guys, but it is truly gonna come down. But the schedule plays out. We get little brother at home. We have to go to Rutgers. We have to go to Minnesota. We get Oklahoma in week two at home. So we had to go there last year. So the schedule does work out. You know, in college football, that matters. Home cooking in college football matters when you have a good football team.
1: But your players have to play.
2: Right.
1: I mean, your stars have to play.
2: Stars got to be stars. I'm with you.
1: This kid got a huge paycheck to go to Michigan, and expectations, understandably, are very high. Once again, we're in the Fox Sports Radio studios. 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Find today's full show posted right after we get off the air. So it was an interesting day in Cleveland yesterday as Deshaun Watson got booed mercilessly, and why not? I mean, considering
2: he looked terrible.
1: So here, let's before we get to the Shedeur Sanders situation, let's start with Deshaun Watson.
2: Okay.
1: So last week, Deshaun Watson looked pretty good, and there was a lot of speculation, obviously, as teams scrambled to get themselves ready for the regular season, that if Deshaun Watson looks good in the preseason, maybe, because he has just this 1 year left on his deal, maybe there's somebody out there that might take him off the Browns' hands. Maybe. Okay, that was the thought after at least the first week of the preseason. Well, that's off the table now, because he couldn't have looked any worse. No one is going to take Deshaun Watson off the Browns' hands. The Browns just lost their defensive end right. He goes down. I mean, this team is an absolute mess. Okay, they are just awful. It's just one of those years. And the Browns know it, okay?
2: Right.
1: So they're gearing up for next year's draft, right?
2: Could be.
1: There are a number of, at least now, considered premier quarterbacks that could be out there at the top of the draft next year. And if you go 3-14, you're going to be in the mix. And that's where the Browns are right now. Question is, what do you do with Shedeur Sanders? What do you do with Deshaun Watson? I was thinking after last week, if you got him, you got to pay him, and it's a throwaway year, go with it. He's not going to survive a whole season anyway, so Shedeur is ready in the wings. Speaking of Shedeur Sanders, he was interviewed after he came out of the game, and this was the bizarre thing. Did you hear about this? So he was the game captain, and he didn't go to the middle of the field for the opening coin toss. And he claimed that he didn't know that was part of the job of being the captain. Now, I don't know if you were ever a team captain in football, but it seems like every single level of football, if you're the captain of the team, you're out there at the beginning of the game, right? That's what you do. Whether you're a defensive captain, offensive captain, the captain.
2: Coaches,
1: your
2: captains.
1: Captain, you go out to the middle of the field. There's a coin toss or whatever. And the fact that he was interviewed and claimed he had no clue that he was supposed to be out there for the beginning of that. I mean, it was sort of a funny note. It doesn't really have any bearing on his playing status. But, yeah, the one thing that maybe the Browns, and it was a pipe dream to begin with, but they were hoping that, wow, Deshaun Watson looks so good in the preseason. Maybe, even if we have to eat part of the contract, somebody will take the rest of the contract off our books. That's out the window. It's just not going to happen.
2: Yeah, and also the post-game interview. The game, listen, I've been telling you guys for 2 years, I would have been cut. I'm going to just ate the money. I would have.

0: Ben cut him and just ate the money. He's not. You cannot walk away from this game for 3 and 4 years, 2 years, whatever, and just walk back on the field. That's not how football goes. That's why I love this game so much. You got to give it your all while you're there. The minute you think you can live without it, okay, go ahead and go try to live without it and see what happens. We see with players that get retired. They tell you they start to get that itch. They want to come back, but they just know. I joke with Kerry Rose all the time. Man, you look like you still could play. You know what he goes? He's like, yeah, for about 10 minutes. And this guy was a former all-pro who hasn't even hit his mid-40s yet. He was an all-pro safety, and he'll tell you, yeah, I still work out and lift weights, but, bro, I can't go out there. So guys that have gone away from the game that long like Deshaun Watson was, that just is what it is, man. You're not going to be very good.
1: By the way, I just want to throw this number out. He is still owed a fully guaranteed $46 million.
0: Yeah, eat it.
1: In cash.
0: Eat it, man. Just eat it because
1: $46 million.
0: My theory with quarterback is if you're not going to be good, I said this about the Cardinals. If you're not going to be good, why would you sign Jacoby Brissett when you got Carson back? Start now. What are you delaying? What are you waiting for? Start now. Get him in there now. Let him take his lumps now. Let him get beat around now. Let him go through his tough times now because you got a young running back. You got a young receiver. You might have the game's best tight end. So you got your quartet. You got your young quartet all under the age of 25. Get him out there and get him all punched in the mouth now. That's what Cleveland needs to do and just get rid of himself. But aside from that, his post-game interview yesterday bothered me.
1: Well, he said it was personal.
0: But you said it didn't bother you, and then you went on for 5 minutes and told us why it bothered you. I don't like that. If you're going to be a man and you're going to stand at the podium, either say it with your chest or don't say it at all. I don't like passive-aggressive. Passive-aggressive bothers me on every level of life. If you got something to say, say it. And if you're not going to say it, then shut up. And, yes, it may be personal. But look what you've done. They gave you guaranteed money. Look what you've done. They're fans. Fans are short for fanatic. They're irrational. You think they were going to cheer 5 for 12 for 32 yards and you running around looking crazy? No. What do you think they were going to do, Deshaun? You got a history, brother, and you've been blessed. You've been blessed for people to be able to kind of walk away from that and look at you as a football player again, which we don't do in society. I thought you should have took a much higher role yesterday. That bothered me. And now I'm like, okay, I was already 90% out on Deshaun Watson. I'm 100% out on Deshaun Watson. Cleveland needs to cut there. I put it to you like this. Cut him and pay him and see who works on. And see how many people start calling his phone.
1: Yeah, it's amazing. A lot of people out there, you can boo me all you want if I had $46 million coming to me. However, think about this for a second. Let's say somebody put $50 million in your bank account and the trade-off is everywhere you go, people boo you to your face.
0: What's my PIN number? Where do I create my PIN number for my bank account? Right.
1: Well, not everybody's the same.
0: Boo me all you want. We don't
1: boo,
0: make that.
1: Boo, boo.
0: Steve, people boo us in this business, and we don't make close to that. And you and I don't give a damn.
1: in my case, you know,
0: everybody loves you. I get booed. Everybody loves you.
1: But anyway,
0: I'm the one gets booed.
1: All right. On the other side, there is another young quarterback in trouble. We'll explain. This is Fox Sports Sunday.
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0: the next hour I'll get to. But right now we're in the Fox Sports Radio studios. All right, the moment of truth is coming soon for the Minnesota Vikings. So I said last week that I was leaning toward the Vikings to be sort of my breakout team.
1: Yep.
0: You know, because I've been looking at this sort of this up and down, you know, with Kevin O'Connell since he's been there, like good year, bad year, good year, bad year. And obviously last year was a very disappointing year. You bring in Kyler Murray. You know, it's unbelievable. The guy that's actually played the best at quarterback is Case Keenum.
1: Right.
0: He's actually played the best so far in this preseason.
1: The veteran.
0: For the Minnesota Vikings. But yesterday was classic J.J. McCarthy, where he makes a great play, and then he makes a throw that you're like, kid, what are you looking at?
1: What are you looking at? What'd you say?
0: Break it down for me. What exactly did you see? It always reminds me, I was doing sidelines for UCLA. Cade McNown. Remember Cade McNown?
1: Yeah.
0: Former All-American, yeah. Bust with the Bears. Great guy, by the way. Anyway, he was a freshman. And it was Terry Donahue's last year coaching at UCLA. Bob Toledo, who would become the new head coach, was the offensive coordinator. And they're playing Fresno State, and they got this true freshman, Cade McNown. And, you know, he's a little overexcited, right? And there was a series in which he throws three about as bad of passes as you can throw. None of them intercepted, but it was a three and out. The last couple were just sailed over to the sideline. And I'm on the sideline as a sideline reporter, and Terry Donahue looks at Toledo, his offensive coordinator, and he says, talk to him! And you can see McNown coming off the field, and Toledo, you know, started getting, it's like, what are you looking at? And this is where, this is his third year in the program. Now, he didn't play the first year, but he's in the program, right? Kevin O'Connell, you know, is supposed to be one of those coaches that can work with quarterbacks. And so every time they feel like J.J. is making a step forward and he does something where they're like, we're losing trust in you. This is going to be a big decision for the Vikings right now. And I don't think they've made that decision yet. What direction are you going at quarterback? Because right now, if you're going to go with Kyler Murray, is J.J. McCarthy even your backup quarterback? Or is it Case Keenum? What are you doing with J.J. McCarthy?
1: I said this last week. I'm not going to defend J.J. I've done that enough. Everybody knows what it is. But I also will point out the fact that he has 10 games played in the NFL. If you want to write a guy off for 10 games, all right, cool. I don't need to have a discussion for it. If that's where we at now, I don't have a discussion for it. But the bigger story is I bought out last week and I had all the quarterbacks, all the numbers and all the stats since Mr. O'Connell, Mr. So-called quarterback guy, has been in the NFL. I named all the quarterbacks he's had at his helm. How is it that he can only work with veterans that have already been through the BS, already been through the tough times, and then you get to him and he gets credit for them? Sam Darnold, Kirk Cousins, Matthew Stafford, like, what about, go down the list, what happened when he had Mark Sanchez? What happened when he had Josh Jacobs? What happened when he had Case Keenum? And watch, he's had quarterbacks, guys. And Tom Brady, I keep referencing this interview, because it's one of the smartest things I ever heard somebody say to somebody that questions, I just think by this time, if you don't got it, you don't got it. And his response was, but you're making an assumption that everybody knows how to develop a quarterback. Simple as that.
0: We'll see what happens with J.J. in Minnesota, a story brewing. We have another big story brewing coming up. This is Fox Sports Sunday.
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11: In Major League Baseball, top of the sixth inning, the Cardinals lead the Phillies 3-0. Bottom of the third, scoreless between the Mets and the White Sox. Bottom of the fifth, scoreless between the Rays and the Orioles. Huge second inning for the Royals. They tacked on four. It's now 5-1 Royals over Tigers going to the bottom of the third. Top of the fifth, Nationals and Marlins one apiece. Going to the top of the third inning, the Astros all over the A's, 4-0. Yankees and Blue Jays tied in the bottom of the fourth inning. And top of the second, Angels and Rangers are scoreless. The Yankees had to put their pitcher Ryan Weathers on the 15-day injured list with the left forearm flexor strain. That forced him to leave yesterday's loss to the Blue Jays. They did reinstate Cody Bellinger from the injured list. San Francisco 49ers have activated George Kittle from the PUP list, and Christian McCaffrey's returned to practice. He had been out since August 10th due to tightness. I'm Martin Weiss.
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1: All right, rolling along here on another busy Sports Sunday, Fox Sports Sunday. We're in the Fox Sports Radio studios. We're like you. We're excited about the upcoming NFL season. And yes, next week, week zero, college football games, real games, games that actually count. In college football starting next week, we could not be more excited. John Paul Morosi is going to join us in the next hour. He's out at the Little League World Series, so we're going to get some baseball talk coming up in the next hour. Also, VJ's cousin, Uncle VJ, is going to be joining us here in about 15 minutes. So in the meantime, I want to get to a story that I really have a lot of interest in, and it's based on a lot of history on my own part here. And that is the sudden delay or uncertainty about the sale of the Los Angeles Lakers. And by the way, this has an impact way beyond L.A. There's a lot of domino effect with this sale that has been put on the table, but there seems to be a slight hiccup along the way and what exactly is going to come from it. So let's go back over a week ago. It was announced that Mark Walter and the Guggenheim Group, who had acquired the Lakers for, by the way, $10 billion, even though they had a market value of less than half of that. So the number from the beginning seemed really weird. Like, where'd you come up with $10 billion for the Los Angeles Lakers? Understand this. Over the last 16 years, the Lakers have been to exactly one NBA Finals. One. In the last 16 years.
2: Ouch.
1: To put that in perspective, in the Lakers' first 62 years of existence, including their years in Minneapolis, they were in the NBA Finals 31 times. Exactly half. Think about that. 62 years, 31 times in the finals in the 16 years since one. So the dynamic of the Lakers has changed dramatically over the years. And a lot of that since the passing of Dr. Jerry Buss. So, okay, so Mark Walter then flips, and there's still, I'm not going to speculate on Mark Walter's finances. I don't know.
2: Right,
1: nobody knows.
2: Right.
1: We don't really understand that. We know there's an investigation going on, and that his partner, as far as the Chelsea club, they're thinking of selling as well. Dodgers are insisting it has nothing to do with them. Whatever. It's not, I have no idea about that stuff. So everything seemed to be set. And then we still had the Buss family. So when Mark Walter bought the Lakers, and he already had a stake in the Lakers, by the way, but when he acquired majority control of the team, he agreed to allow the Buss family, and that's the six children, to maintain 17.8% of the franchise. Now, why was that significant? Because in order to serve as the governor of the team, you have to have at least a 15% interest in the team. And
2: right.
1: Jeannie Buss did not want to relinquish that. The way that Dr. Buss had set up the inheritance of the Lakers for his six children, the four older children, the two younger sons, was that individually you could not sell your share of the team.
2: Right.
1: That every business decision had to be unanimous amongst the six kids. Well, they were unanimous with the sale to Mark Walter because Jeannie was along because she still got to
2: serve as the governor.
1: Yeah,
2: she got to be the governor, right.
1: She was guaranteed that she would be in that seat until the year 2030. So she was good with that. Fine. We'll sell off the team, everybody else. Now that the new group has come in, five siblings have said, all right, it is time for us to cash out.
2: Cash out.
1: Let's cash out. It's ready right now while we, they even use the term while we can.
2: Yep. I read the article.
1: And so it was all done.
2: Yep.
1: Except for one person, Jeannie Buss.
2: Jeannie.
1: So here's what you need to know about Jeannie Buss. And I love her dearly because I loved her father. I didn't know her father as well as I know Jeannie. But here's what I do know about Jeannie Buss. She is her father. Far more so than her four brothers or her sister. It's not even close. She idolized her father.
2: Mm-hmm.
1: She is her father. In her personal life, in her business sense, she is Dr. Jerry Buss' daughter to the core. And so while the other siblings are ready to cash out, which most of us would do, like, yeah, let's cash out while we can still get the money, she's like, no. No, I have it here that I'm going to serve as the governor till 2030. Well, Bob Iger.

0: who is one of those part of the Kushner situation to buy the team. Bob Iger used to, of course, run Disney, which also ran ESPN, by the way.
1: Mm-hmm.
0: And he's been the boss for a long time. So when he was asked about the deal and the fact that Jeanie Buss was guaranteed to be the governor, and by the way, you're like, what does governor mean? Governor means you're the basically controlling owner of the team. Even if you actually don't have the majority share of the money invested in the team. But you are the owner. You are the one representing ownership. So Bob Iger comes out and says, well, we'll honor that. But if things change, they change. There's no way that Bob Iger, the head of Disney, oversaw ESPN, a man of that position is going to be part of a $12 billion investment in the Lakers and let Jeanie Buss run the show for the next 4 years? No way.
1: Not a chance.
0: Not a chance. So here's where we're at. She is not going to budge. This is not about money for Jeanie Buss. She's had money her whole life. That doesn't mean anything to Jeanie Buss. What means something to her is being the governor of the Lakers until 2030. She's not selling. And the way this deal is structured is she can block the sale of that 17.8% of the Lakers. She can do it.
1: Should she?
0: It's not a matter of should she. Will she? And the answer is no. She will not buckle on this.
1: No.
0: She will not buckle. Now, I don't know if ultimately that jeopardizes the actual sale of the team. I mean, the whole thing is so, this is funny money, folks.
1: It's weird.
0: $10 billion for the Lakers, now $12.5 billion. What are we talking about? The Lakers aren't worth that kind of money. Well, they're worth whatever people are willing to spend. We know that the Kushner-Iger group was looking about Vegas and everything else. All of a sudden, they had an opportunity. $12.5 billion for the Lakers? Where's this coming from? Anyway, it's all funny money. But I know this about Jeanie Buss. She will not be intimidated. She will not buckle. She has absolutely got her foot down, and she is not going to move that foot. I am the governor of this team until 2030, and the only way I can retain that governorship is to maintain our 17.8% interest in the team. By the way, there are other much lesser minority owners who have also said, no, we're not selling. We're not selling.
1: Right.
0: So, this could be this sale has not been approved yet. And by the way, I wish the NBA, I don't know how much vetting is done in these deals. Like, where exactly is this money coming from? It's not like Bob Iger's got billions and billions of dollars sitting in his pocket. So it's like, where is this money coming from? And then you got the whole Kushner angle to this thing and the connection that Kushner has, obviously, to, well, we know that. So seems to be a lot of questions. I think the NBA has got to answer a lot of questions, but I promise you this about Jeanie Buss. She will not buckle at all.
1: And she shouldn't buckle, because the reason what makes this story so weird to me, and I dove in deep, because I didn't believe the initial reports of, oh, this thing came together. And like, it was so, no, it didn't. And everyone rushed to, you know, to want to jump on some of these journalists's, you know, jump on it on their jock, like, oh yeah, do you think billionaires make deals in 3 days? What billionaire you know makes a money deal for $12 million in 3 days? That's not how this goes. This was something that was under the skirts, I think, with the brothers. They knew about it because in the same article that you're referencing, where people are starting to kind of rumor that they're the ones that helped leak that Jeanie was kind of tired of LeBron and all these other stories because of the millions of dollars. But I'm still kind of pissed about that. My feelings might still be a little hurt about that. And if I can kind of poke you back down the line, I might poke you back down. Well, I'm just talking real human life. Okay, guys, let's get rid of the titles, the team, the name. Real human people that get things done to them sometimes. You may not say nothing today. I may not say nothing next year. But if the universe lines it up that I might get to poke you back, I decide at that point whether I'll do it or not. But the universe did line up for me to poke you back, but I could choose not to. I think maybe her brothers decided to say, nah, remember, you fired us. Remember what you did to us? But you were still your siblings. We know what you've said about LeBron. We know what you've done here. We know what you've

0: down here. We've no. And when you get that part of the story, that's when I started to go, okay, this thing. Then, of course, all the stuff with Walter, right? Hey, this FBI, this, and I'm like, oh God.
1: Yeah, I can't
0: possibly could be selling
1: that.
0: The Dodger. No, me neither. And I don't want to. I could care less.
1: When Stan Kasten, who's the president of the team, and, you know, Stan is a nice man. I've met Stan. He's a very respected guy, but I don't know what a president of a team does. Okay. I
0: mean, me neither.
1: So he's the messenger. Okay. When the boss calls, says, go out there and assure Dodger fans that anything uh-huh. that's happening with the Lakers yep. or anything else has no bearing. Here's the thing. I want to just get to this before we get to Uncle VJ. As far as the Dodgers are concerned,
0: is Ohtani going to leave?
1: Well, here's the thing. All this deferred money.
0: $800 million.
1: It started with Ohtani, the Kyle Tucker contract, uh-huh. the Edwin Diaz contract. All of this is deferred.
0: Don't they defer now, like $1 billion? Over $1 billion?
1: And it's growing because deferred is interest. It's like making the minimum payment on your credit card.
0: Okay.
1: So you make a minimum credit. So your credit's still good.
0: Right.
1: But that interest starts piling up.
0: Right.
1: So when we talked about the $700 million contract that Shohei signed, in reality, double that.
0: With the interest.
1: With interest.
0: Yeah,
1: with the and by the interest. Way, he could then continue to defer the money.
0: Mm.
1: Continue to defer the money.
0: Mm.
1: You know, we always talk about Bobby Bonilla Day.
0: Right.
1: Bobby Bonilla played 1 year with the New York Mets at the end of his career. And they basically gave him a deferred deal. And they still pay him $1 million every single year on the dot.
0: It's like July or something.
1: And it's been
0: like
1: over
0: that.
1: 20 years.
0: Uh-huh. He get a mil.
1: So it never goes away. So the question again is, can you pay off those deferred contracts? Are you in a position? Can you actually pay
0: no.
1: the bill?
0: The answer is no.
1: We talk about our national debt at $40 trillion. Can you actually pay that off?
0: No.
1: And so, again, I don't know the particulars. I'm not going to speculate, but I know that this has to be part of the equation. They didn't break any rules by deferring contracts, but there's a reason why other teams don't.
0: Right.
1: The Dodgers did. And if you're a Dodgers fan, you're happy because I don't care about the future. If we have a chance to win now, let's right. go for it.
0: But the fans
1: That's what fans want.
0: But the fans don't have to foot the bill. The Thank fans you. Don't have to answer to the government. The fans don't have to answer to the IRS, the tax man, the FBI, the DEA, the ABC, the XY. The fans don't have to answer to none of that. They got help. They got a hellacious time trying to get out of Chavez Ravine after the game. That's all they got to worry about. So, of course, they want you to win right now. But back to Genie and this ownership thing, this could be a real bad sign for just sports in general, because we're seeing a lot. I'm a firm believer. There's just two things you don't sell in life. You don't sell real estate if you don't have to. You don't sell real estate. You either flip it or you rent it out. It becomes a rental property. You don't sell, and you don't sell sports teams. You don't sell sport, especially pro sports team, because there's not a pro sports team losing money
1: unless you have to.
0: And I don't even know
1: unless
0: what
1: you
0: I don't
1: have
0: even know
1: to.
0: Well how well you know
1: again,
0: if your dollar is sterling
1: why would
0: or
1: you
0: something
1: invest,
0: like that
1: why would you invest $10 billion in the Lakers and sell them a year later?
0: Well, because he made $2.2 billion on the like he basically flipped the Lakers. He bought the Lakers for 10, sold them for 12 plus. He flipped them.
1: Do Iger and Kushner think they can flip the Lakers for more than $12.5 billion?
0: I don't think they want to. I think this is their pretty toy. I think this is Steve and Ross buying the Dolphins deal.
1: Well,
0: when he bought the Dolphins, his pretty new little toy. Do either one of these guys know anything about the NBA, anything about basketball?
1: Know. Well, you know, the thing about it is Bob Iger's best friend apparently is Chris Paul. Chris Paul?
0: Right,
1: really?
0: Right. And there was a story that like, came out that
1: Chris
0: he
1: Paul's
0: could be
1: gonna,
0: he,
1: yeah.
0: he, no, he could be VP.
1: Yeah.
0: They're looking at they can move him into a VP position.
1: He has deep roots of the Lakers.
0: Right.
1: Oh, that's right. None. No roots.
0: No, that's what the Clippers and leading them to the back door, knowing how to get from locker room to locker room.
1: I don't know. It's crazy stuff. But I mean, the economics of this have never made any sense.
0: I want to see Jeannie fight, though. I'm not gonna lie. I want to see this play out. I want to see Jeannie fight.
1: She will not back down. Doesn't matter how much money. It's not about money with her.
0: It's not.
1: It's about where she is in life, and she wants to be the governor of the Lakers, her father's franchise.
0: And just real quick, I know we're up against the clock, but her dad, you're right. He set this up perfectly, man.
1: So of course
0: that
1: he did.
0: Stay in the business and the kids. tore it down.
1: Well,
0: and that's the sad.

0: tried to tear it down, but the fact was he also guaranteed that she would have the final say on everything. And that's exactly what she has had.
1: Daddy's little girl.
0: All right, coming up on the other side, Uncle Vijay is going to stop in. This is Fox Sports Sunday.
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0: Sunday, once again in the Fox Sports Radio studios. Okay, it is that time.
1: All right, everybody, gather around. It's that time of the week.
2: Oh, man.
1: It's that time of the day.
3: I've been telling y'all, man.
4: You know what time it is.
1: Yes, it's time for everyone's favorite uncle.
3: And you add the cherry on the top.
1: It's time for Uncle VJ's Corner.
3: Yes, sir. Yes, sir. Yes, sir. Ladies and gentlemen, boys and girls, welcome to another stupendous episode of Uncle VJ's Corner. If you're watching it on the video, see, you got the People's Champ, Sports Talk Champ, belt over the shoulder today. Can I want to talk about some topics that I care about that's happening in sports, and you should too, always out here in sweltering. It's 99 degrees, so it ain't that chill today, man, but just nice and hot enough out here on Vanilla Boulevard and Hanson Drive as always. So first story I want to get into, Steve, we have not talked a lot of baseball this year like we did last year. And I think that's because World Cup. I think World Cup interrupted that. We talked a ton of World Cup. But I found something the other day that was very interesting because we live in this era where we think everything today is better. Everything today is better. Food's better, music better, TV better, movies better, actors better, sports better, players better. And this is something that has been an argument between people in debate shows and podcasts. But I went to baseball and I said, God, there's a lot of guys striking out. I know we're going for the swing for the fences strategy and analytics and all of that. And I said, I want to dig deep and I want to prove that the hitters of my day are better than the hitters of your day today. So I went all the way back to 2002. Steve, in 2002, you know how many batters were batting over 300 that year?
0: How many? 2002?
3: 10 guys were hitting over 300. Barry Bonds at 350. Mayor Ram at 349. Sweeney at 340. Larry Walker at 338. Todd Helton at 329. Andrew Jones at 327. Ichiro at 321. Maglio Ordóñez, one of my favorite names I always say in baseball. 320. My man Vladimir Guerrero, the big guy. 336. And Mr. Everything, Bernie Williams, 333. Do you know how many guys that we have that are even batting over 323? Eight of those guys from 2002.
0: That would be zero.
3: Are batting over.
0: The last time I checked, over. There's nobody hitting
3: Nobody's
0: over
3: 323. Nobody's hitting over 323 in 2002. Eight guys were hitting over
0: 323.
3: I don't. Why? Guess what? You think they're not now?
0: By that's the point. Saw somebody post the other day something that was so true. Was there ever a better era for baseball than the juiced era?
3: No.
0: Ever?
3: No. And it's not close. But they still, listen, nobody quit cheating, guys. They just haven't figured out how to catch them. But the 300 batters today.
5: And McGuire alone worth that entire era.
3: Barry Bonds, baby.
5: That moment got me back interested into baseball.
3: Right. Everybody, because they're coming off the strike. They're coming off terrible strike where Griffey was on his way to breaking a home run season.
5: It's Cubs and Cardinals, goodness. Black and white. Everything's great.
0: If you're under 35, you don't remember that.
3: No, you don't.
0: You don't.
3: That's the problem.
0: 1998 was 28 years ago.
3: That's the problem. And we run through that now. There are more batters that actually strike out per at-bat than it is from 2002 to 2026. Also, too, more pitchers are getting hurt on average.
0: Absolutely.
3: Nowadays. So what's the problem? We're juiced? No, it's not that. The hitters just aren't better because we have dove into this swing for the fence mentality, and now it's starting to wear on baseball where you look, Shohei is called generational. Is he not? Shohei is a 283 lifetime hitter. I'm not saying he's not good, guys.
0: They don't even look at batting average anymore. You know that. It's about OPS.
3: It's about OPS and it's about highlights. So I just want to put that out today. Uncle BJ's Corner, some other topics I'll get to. My hitters of my day, my music of my day, my TV and movies of my day is the old guy that's almost about to be 50 is better than your stuff. We have
0: one
3: today.
0: Other note. Luis Arraez could be winning his fourth batting title in 5 years, and he's been on five different

0: teams.
1: At 323. A batting title, but at 323.
0: He could be on his way to a fourth batting title in 5 years on five different teams.
1: Alvarez was on his way to a triple crown at 321. Yeah. Give me a break. Also, too, just if people want to know, what's the best batting averages ever, VJ? Negro Leagues and Major League Baseball. Josh Gibson at 371. Ty Cobb, 366. Oscar Charlton at 362. And my man Hornsby.
0: Rogers.
1: Yes, with an 8 on the end of it. What are you, Captain America? On to another cool story, guys. This was a cool story. Hawthorne High School, and this touched my heart because I've covered Hawthorne. I've called games for Hawthorne. They hired their first black female high school football coach. Say hello to Miss Jasmine Gamble, second black female coach in California high school football history. Won her very first game against Gardena the other night, 26-20, on a 14-point fourth quarter comeback. How you like that right there? So shout out to her. Also, she wasn't the only one, the first black female high school football coach. Rachel Warsom from Thomas Jefferson High School. And he also had Miss Natalie Rudolph from Calvage Coolidge, both from the DMV from my area. So I thought that was just a really cool story because in this world where equality and all these things we have going on, we don't want to go down that rabbit hole. But I thought it was really cool. Beautiful woman. Obviously, she knows the game. She was able to get her team out on the field. And I just like the fact that the first time she stepped out there, she got a dub. So you don't hear, her first time out there and she got whipped. No, down 14 points in the fourth quarter, man.
0: At that level, right, to be successful, you need two things. You have to be able to teach the game.
1: Yes.
0: And you have to motivate.
1: Yeah.
0: So that's it. If you can teach the game and you can motivate, yeah, you can be successful.
1: Obviously, she can. Last story for Uncle VJ's Corner. You guys know me. Once again, how I love high school football. If you did not get Bishop Gorman and watch Bosco number one versus number two in the nation in the max prep, you missed the game. Bishop Gorman goes up 21-0, and it looks like it is going to be a dog walk out in Nevada. But, hey, I know Bosco, Coach Negro, those guys, man, they don't rebuild, they reload at John Bosco out of Bellflower. They fight all the way back and tied up at 28-28 in the fourth quarter on a 62-yard punt return, only to give up 10 points. One was a 49-yard field goal by a senior kicker to put them up 10 points and ice the game. So number one goes down. They won't fall too far down the rankings, but Bishop Gorman will now be the new number one team in high school football. And last, I always like to find a really cool stat. Kingston Allen, who is the number one Wisconsin player, seventh-ranked running back in the nation, and a top ESPN and Spark Sprite 100 Nike 150 player, in a 56-53 overtime win for Notre Dame Academy in Wisconsin, 39 carries, 463 yards.
0: I love those kind of numbers.
1: 7 touchdowns of 3, 6, 17, 45, 59, 68. And he had a 90-yard gaper. Kid is 6'3", 190. He needs to put on some weight. But 6'3", 190, big. Kind of reminds me of what Eric Dickerson used to look like in high school. He was a big, slender. But you put the tape on it, this kid runs through you, runs over. If you guys want to go to Max Prep and just look at the highlights.
0: By the way.
1: Kingston Allen, Wisconsin commit.
0: Derrick Henry in high school.
1: Oh, yeah. I know.
0: These are his career numbers. I'm going to give you this. Ready for this? Derrick Henry. 1,397 carries, 12,124 yards. He averaged 8.7 yards per carry. He averaged 252.6 yards per game. Yeah. And he scored 153 rushing touchdowns. That was in high school.
1: And going past his 10th year in the NFL.
0: There are freaks of nature.
1: Right, exactly. So
0: it's freaks of nature.
1: Uncle VJ's Corner.
0: He also caught 8 passes for 62
1: yards.
0: He had 1,397 carries. How about his senior year? You ready for this? I love this. 462 carries, 4,261 yards.
1: What?
0: That's 328 yards per game.
1: How?
0: And 55 touchdowns.
1: How?
0: By the way, in their playoff game, he had 482 yards rushing.
1: And then went to Bama and dominated. And then since he's been in the NFL, has a 2,000-yard season.
2: Bama did not lighten the load for him at all. That was my worry of him coming out of Alabama. I'm like, they've been running the tread off the tires. And he's like, no, what's better than Yokohama? These are Pirellis.
1: CP, I tell you, man, One thing I always love about covering sports.

0: sports is seeing the guys up close, because you want to see, like, they're like, when I saw Giannis, I was like, wow, okay, dude, I didn't know you were Justin Herbert. Like, dude, that's, he's not a skinny stick quarter. He's a big guy. When Derrick Henry stood up off his stool in the locker room to talk to us, dude, it all made sense, right? I said, okay, it makes sense now. That's a business decision to want to hit the, and now when I watch guys come up full four CP and go hit him, I respect that guy, because I know what you're going up. He's a refrigerator, dude.
1: Yeah,
0: the guy
1: it's
0: is
1: unreal.
0: Man, it's like, dude,
1: he had a game where he gained 510 yards rushing in high school. 510.
0: I don't think I've ever gained that much in Madden. Like, with my player running back. Goodness gracious. Yeah.
1: And he's still going strong.
0: But Kingston Allen, man, hey, 460, 7 touchdowns.
1: Yeah, unbelievable. That's good stuff. All right, let's find out what is trending right now. Yeah, Derrick Henry, Martin, he shattered all the national high school records.
2: Good football player, Steve.
1: Yeah, he's a player.
0: He's pretty good. I mean, and going, what, year 11? Right? Like, year 11 or something?
2: Well, 32 years old.
1: Yeah, as a running back. And again, everyone talks about his conditioning program, even though he's a freak of nature just physically to start with, but his conditioning program is ridiculous.
0: Have you seen the chain that he puts around his neck?
1: Yeah.
0: That's a chain that, like, rigs use to pull tractors. Not a chain you like a bike up with. Like, it's...
3: Something you see on those strongman competitions on CBS Sportsnet or something.
2: Yeah, God. And that's why in week 14, he's generally dragging somebody behind him.
0: Right, because you get tired.
1: Again, if you go over the course of his NFL career, his second half numbers far eclipse his first half numbers.
0: You get tired of it.
2: Will
1: because
2: Blackman
1: he just pounds on you and he
2: safety,
1: just gives.
2: Former safety for the Giants and Packers, you know, punt returner says, but he don't play a lot of defense as well. But he said, he's like, dude, it's 15 degrees outside.
0: Right.
2: I separated my shoulder in the second quarter. I have no interest in hitting this man.
0: At all.
2: And he just keeps coming back over and over and over again.
0: Yeah.
2: It's Derrick Henry, to me, embodies Mike Tyson. Everybody has a plan until you get punched in the mouth.
0: And I'm right there with Marshawn Lynch. I'll add, I know you've probably seen this clip where he leaned forward to the interview and he goes, and you want to deal? He goes, and I'm going to hit you in your face over and over and over and over. He said, dudes in the league making all that money don't want that. And leaned back in his seat. The reporter looked scared.
1: Oh,
2: one time at the Super Bowl, outside of a party at like 2:30 in the morning, Marshawn Lynch like, would you like some of my chicken wings? And I was like, bro, no thank you, but I appreciate the offer.
0: Oh, I'd have took, yeah. See, from everything I hear, my wife has a lot of friends
2: nice
0: that
2: guy.
0: Know him from the Bay. They say, that's what I was going to say.
2: Very nice guy.
0: They say, dude, he's not... He ain't no thug.
1: No, Marshawn?
0: No, yes, they said he
1: is.
0: I
1: covered their Super Bowl.
0: Great dude, man.
1: He's addicted to Skittles.
0: Yes.
1: Like, addicted
0: to Skittles.
1: Yep, that's
0: his thing. Yep, Skittles. Yep.
1: Like, he was doing the Super Bowl press conferences just shoveling Skittles down his throat.
0: They gave him a deal, too.
1: Oh, he's a great guy.
0: Yeah, he gave him an endorsement deal. Yeah.
2: Major League Baseball, bottom of the seventh inning. The Cardinals with a 4-0 lead over the Phillies. Rays lead the Orioles 3-0 going to the bottom of the seventh. Bottom of the sixth, Mets and White Sox still scoreless pitchers duel there. Tigers and Royals, but back and forth. Royals jumped out to a 5-1 lead. Now Tigers have tied it up in the bottom of the fifth inning. It's 5-5. Bottom of the sixth inning, the Blue Jays and Yankees tie 2 apiece. Astros with a 6-0 lead. They just put 2 across over the A's in the bottom of the fourth inning. Bottom of the sixth, the Marlins lead the Nationals 3-2. Angels, Rangers, Texas with a 3-0 lead in the top of the fourth. Bottom of the first, Guardians lead Colorado 3-0. Also in the bottom of the first, the Giants 2-0 over the Red Sox. Elsewhere in the NFL, Cleveland Browns starting defensive end Alex Wright placed on season-ending injured reserve. He ruptured his Achilles in practice on Thursday. The Los Angeles Chargers put center Tyler Biadasz on the injured reserve. He's going to miss the year after he tore his ACL on Tuesday. He had just signed a $30 million deal this offseason to join Los Angeles. San Francisco activated George Kittle from the PUP list, and Kittle had tore his Achilles back in January. Christian McCaffrey also back to practice after he had been out since August 10th. And at the Freedom 250, through 128 laps, 20 to go, Kyle Kirkwood's in the lead, followed by Scott McLaughlin and Christian Lundegaard. And for my money, one of the best names in sports is in fourth, Will Power.
1: Will Power. I met Will Power. I mean, that's his name.
0: That's a pretty cool. He's
1: an Indy 500 champion. Will Power.
2: Strong name. I'm not quite as strong as Stingray Rob, but Stingray Rob's nowhere near the leaderboard here.
1: Yeah.
2: So back to you guys.
1: All right, very, very.

0: Very good. Yes, I actually met Will Power. That's his name. Will Power.
1: One of my favorites is DeBrickashaw Ferguson. That was one of my favorite sports names.
0: My favorite hockey name is Yvon Cornier.
2: I don't know if Yvon Cornier to the NFL, but I know big college football player Kobe Buffalo Meat.
0: Ooh, wow. I like that.
2: And Kobe spelled like Kobe.
0: Oh.
1: We should play a game where we just come up with names and just see and
2: just see ask
1: if they're real or not, like the Key and Peele.
0: Let me ask you
1: like
0: this.
1: Like the Key and Peele. I love that skit.
0: How many children do you have?
1: Who, me?
0: Yeah.
1: I have five.
0: You have five children. Yes. How many of them can you honestly say you alone came up with their name?
1: Two.
0: Yeah, that's about right.
1: That's it. The other three, my older three daughters, I had no say-so in the names at all. These two, I specifically picked first names and then told Raynell, my wife, that we would use her grandfather's first name and my grandfather's first name as Cameron's two middle names and both our grandmother's first names as Journey's two middle names. So they each have four names because we added both of our grandparents' first names.
0: You know what we decided with our three children?
1: Adair?
0: Clean slate.
1: What's...
0: None of their first names or middle names have any ties to either side of the family.
1: Oh.
0: We started over again. We were back and forth on this when we named our first son.
1: Mm-hmm.
0: We just said, we're going to go with good sounding names. So we had Drake Taylor Hartman, Garrett Chase Hartman, Paris Celeste Hartman.
1: I like Paris Celeste. Paris Celeste is pretty.
0: But we were back and forth on Celeste or Paris. There's a reason, but... Yeah, we start all over again. There are zero family ties on either side.
1: Wanted a third, but I got pushback on it. I did want a third because I'm a second.
0: Well, here's
1: a second. I did want to keep the full VJ Vernon Eugene Husky going, but I got pushback on that.
0: Drake Hartman, though, the name Drake is significant at UCLA Drake Stadium, which was named, of course, as the track stadium out there, named after Ducky Drake, longtime trainer, track and field coach back there. And then Garrett Hartman, spelled with two R's, two T's, is from Mike Garrett, the first Heisman Trophy winner at USC.
1: Your dad's a Trojan and you're a Bruin.
0: Absolutely.
1: Your dad's a Trojan and your dad. I like that. That makes sense.
0: By the way, it always reminds me. So when USC beat up Oklahoma in the BCS championship game out at Miami Gardens, I was at that game down there when they blew them out, Matt Leinart.
1: 52 to something.
0: It was a huge
1: score.
0: So after, way over an hour after the game, I'm walking back toward the USC locker room, and out alone walks Mike Garrett, who was the athletic director at the time. He sees me, comes over, big bear hug. You know, I'm the UCLA guy, but he was when I was raised a Trojan type of thing.
1: Mm-hmm.
0: And I love that man, Mike Garrett. So anyway, there you go. That's how
1: names are. Technically, their names still are attached, though.
0: They are attached to something significant,
1: right.
0: Yes.
1: Yeah, in some significance, they are attached.
0: And the name Paris is, my mother, as you know, I've told you, was a survivor, Holocaust survivor. And she, after the war, she and her mother, with the help of somebody, made their way to Paris. And they stayed in Paris for 6 months.
1: See,
0: and then
1: on
0: to Cuba, believe it or not, and then to the United States.
1: And you seem like a guy that's had a lot of Mama Celeste pizzas in your life.
0: Yes,
1: because you eat a lot. Yeah, see, I knew
0: I
1: it. See, I
0: name.
1: Knew it.
0: Celeste,
1: see, I knew it.
0: I was really back and forth. And then I also said this. If we name her Paris Celeste Hartman, her initials are PCH, which is pretty good for a SoCal girl. See
1: that's
0: how that
1: all
0: works?
1: SoCal. Yeah, so
0: that's
1: yeah.
0: That's SoCal all the way.
1: Yeah, that's SoCal all the
0: all
1: way.
0: All right, so coming up PCA. On the other side, I want to get into a few of the things that VJ's working on, okay? I know you have this list of 117.
1: Oh, man,
0: I need you to start doing a little preview of predictions.
1: Okay.
0: Predictions.
1: Players or teams?
0: Let's give me a player and a team.
1: Got
0: one of each.
1: Got you.
0: One player, one team prediction.
1: Oh, gotcha. Oh, I know a good one I want to
0: for the upcoming NFL season. This is Fox Sports Sunday.
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0: All right, here we are on this beautiful Sunday. Sundays are going to get a whole lot better in a few weeks as we get ready for the NFL season. Once again, we're in the Fox Sports Radio studios. And speaking of the upcoming NFL season, yes, VJ Husky here has been working on, and it's an annual event for him, where he comes up with 117 yes predictions, although he has left six vacancies for the rest of us yep to make other predictions, our own personal predictions for the upcoming season. One thing about VJ, if you know VJ, he's never wrong. In other words, he only brings to light the things that he's right
1: that
0: about.
1: That doesn't stop.
0: Never once have I ever, you know, like, look at him. He'll text me. And by the way, sometimes the texts are a little bit long. I have no problem with that. I mean, you want to air it out, go for it. I got plenty of time just sitting around here. And, you know, he'll go into, he goes, unbelievable. I was right again. I was right again. Oh. I was right again.

0: again. I'm like, okay, well,
1: I don't have
0: you
1: to
0: were
1: say
0: right about this.
1: I don't have to say when I'm wrong because you don't let me forget when I'm wrong. So I don't have to say you do it
0: you
1: for
0: know,
1: me.
0: I have a freaky memory and I don't forget anything. All right, so I want from you right now,
1: right,
0: one player prediction,
1: okay,
0: and then one team prediction.
1: All right.
0: From the upcoming season, from your list of 117.
1: All right, Uncle VJ's 117 things to sure go right or maybe not in the NFL season this season. I have picked my defensive player of the year.
0: Wow, okay, I like
1: this.
0: I have picked my defensive player of the year.
1: Now, here are the nominees. Will Anderson Jr. is at a plus 426. Big Hutchins at a plus 488. Nick Bosa is at a plus 900. TJ Watts at a plus of 10-11. And then Kyle Hamilton is my long shot at number 9 right
0: Safeties
1: now.
0: Safeties are tough.
1: Right, safety is tough. But my man Charles Woodson did it for the Green Bay Packers, playing safety and corner.
0: So did the late, great Kenny Easley.
1: Yes,
0: was
1: also
0: a defensive
1: Deion Sanders also did it, too. That's at a plus 1150. But I'm telling you guys right now, he is going to win Defensive Player of the Year. He's going to score 2 defensive touchdowns, and he's going to lead the league in sacks this year at a plus 488. Yeah, I'm being a homer with this one. He wrecked shop. Give me my man Big Hutchinson out of Detroit from Michigan to bounce back from that injury and disrupt everything with those linebackers, with Campbell and those guys behind him. You can't block them and double team them because you got other guys on the defensive line. He's going to show people that it's in his blood. It's in his DNA. Remember,
0: do you know how close he came to winning the Heisman? Had Bryce Young not lit up Georgia in that SEC championship game, he was going to win
1: the Heisman.
0: I had a vote. He ended up second because Bryce had that insane game against
1: Georgia. But also
0: remember
1: this. When it comes to father-son, they're never both great. Either one's great and one's okay, or one's a role player and the son. Dell and Steph. Dell was a role shooter. Steph Curry's the greatest thing we've ever seen shooting a basketball. Hutchinson's dad was cool. He was good. He wasn't Hutch. Hutch is gonna.
0: Ken Griffey Sr. was a really good player.
1: But his son was generational.
0: Bobby Bonds was a really good player.
1: Yeah. Right. Barry Sanders is probably the best pure running back we've ever seen. Have you heard anything from his son? Michael Jordan? I mean, we can go all day. Bryce Young, we can go all day. But Hutchinson is my pick
0: Aiden
1: right now.
0: Hutchin, defensive player of the
1: Vegas
0: year.
1: Vegas has him, too. So
0: Where's Chris? Is Chris here?
1: Oh, I know Chris loves that.
0: Now, okay, so Chris, being the Lions insider that you are, do you agree with his prediction that Aiden Hutchinson will be the defensive player of the year?
2: I think they've given them the Lions gave him an extra edge on the other side this past draft. Still working on that defensive line. Like, look, it's tough because each time we talk about this, it's always dealing with, well, it's been 2 years of almost overwhelming injuries to that side. But yeah, I do think Hutch has always been like, he's close. He's close to start putting up some eye-popping numbers. He's always like a half step away on the sack. But as
1: he was on his way to 18 sacks last year.
2: And the year he broke his leg,
1: right,
2: like straight up broke his leg, his numbers were kind of popping off the charts right before that happened, too. Like, the promise
1: sacks,
2: is there.
1: 3 sacks, sack and a half, games in a row. It was ridiculous. Like I said, he's got the linebackers behind him. Also, too, chases unmobile quarterbacks other than Kyler. And Kyler can be caught, but he's going to chase unmobile quarterbacks.
0: All right, I got this down.
1: All year long.
0: August 23rd, 2026, Aiden Hutchinson, defensive player.
1: Yeah. I know Caleb likes to move around, but nobody really calls
0: him
1: running.
0: All right, so what is your
1: team prediction? This was pick 103 for me.
0: All right,
1: I call this killing the killer bees. This is called killing the killer bees. These 3 teams will not make the playoffs this year.
0: Okay, guaranteed will not make the playoffs.
1: The Bears. The Bengals. And the Bucks. Are not going to the playoffs this year.
0: Wow.
1: 3B teams. Wow. Yeah. Wow. You like that one. That's big.
0: So basically, you are spitting on Caleb Williams. You're spitting on Joe Burrow.
1: Right.
0: And you are spitting on Baker Mayfield.
1: All 3.
0: 3 Heisman
1: and
0: Trophy winners. That's right.
1: From the chest. I'm telling you from the chest. The Bears will not repeat, guys, with a plus 22 of turnover differential. It does not happen in the NFL with a quarterback that completes 58% of his passes. When your percentage is that low, you got to do something else, guys. And they did it last year. Plus 22, number 1 in the league. That doesn't translate. The Bengals, I told you and Bo last year, Burrow's not going to play there his whole career. You guys scoffed at me. He's just said last week, it's now or never, which you don't want to hear from your franchise quarterback. And then the Bucks, no Mike Evans.
0: Baylor doesn't have

0: Steelers, Bengals, and Buccaneers.
1: Do not make the playoffs.
0: No playoffs. More to come there. And we're going to check in with John Pomerosi. This is Fox Sports Sunday.
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9: In the bottom of the ninth inning, the Cardinals trying to hold on to a 4-0 lead over the Phillies. Bottom of the seventh, still scoreless between the Mets and the White Sox. Going to the bottom of the third inning, Red Sox finally scratch one across. It's 3-1, the Giants over Boston. In the bottom of the second, the Guardians lead the Rockies 5-0. Top of the sixth, it's been a high scoring affair in Kansas City. It's now 6-9. With the over the Tigers. Rays with a 3-0 lead over the Orioles in the eighth inning. Bottom of the seventh, the Yankees with a 7-2 lead over the Blue Jays. In the top of the fifth inning, the Astros holding on to a 6-4 lead over the A's. Bottom of the fifth inning, the Rangers lead the A's. I'm sorry, Rangers lead the Angels 3-0. And at the bottom of the seventh inning, it's the Marlins with a 5-2 lead over the Washington Nationals. I'm Martin Weiss.

0: The sounds of the game, the interviews, the breaking news. When it goes down, we'll cover it here. 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
2: 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Even those that you don't like, just search Fox Sports Radio on YouTube and subscribe. All right, coming up here in about 15 minutes, John Paul Morosi is going to be joining us. We're going to talk some baseball, and not just Major League Baseball, because JP is at the Little League World Series.
3: Love it. There was a walk-off the other night, too.
2: Oh, yeah. Love seeing the kids out there. He's going to be live from the Little League World Series. Talk some baseball coming up. We haven't talked a lot of NBA outside of the Lakers situation, but this story really grabbed my eye.
3: Oh, okay. What you got?

0: James Harden signs a new 3-year $97 million dollar contract to return from the Cavaliers.
1: He know how to get some money. James Harden know how to get some money.
0: By the way, he turns 37 on, what's the date today?
1: Is it today?
0: I didn't know. In 3 days.
1: In three days,
0: he turns 37 years old and gets a fully guaranteed 3-year, $97 million contract. By the way, he will join a very exclusive club.
1: Ooh.
0: In the history of the NBA, there have only been two players that have eclipsed $500 million in career earnings. Only two players. He'll be the third. So only two players have actually passed $500 million in career earnings. Obviously, both current players.
1: I think an easy guess would be LeBron.
0: LeBron is one, obviously.
1: Okay. And then I'm going to say Steph.
0: Steph will join that club with his salary this year. He's making $62.5
1: million
0: this year. Actually, it's interesting. So Harden will pass this at the end of this deal. But in the meantime, the other guy that's already done it is KD. So LeBron and KD, Curry will join the club, and then another person will join the club next year, Paul George.
1: Oh, God. Pete, man.
0: And then Joel Embiid will also get to that club in the final year of his contract in 28-29. $500 million.
1: Those two guys have stolen more money from the NBA than any other two players in the history of the game.
0: Think about this. So Harden had a $42.3 million player option on the table and turned it down.
1: Yeah, opted out, yeah.
0: And he ends up getting 3 years, fully guaranteed $97 million.
1: Well, if you're the Cavs, what were you going to do? Once he opts out, you either play him or lose him. You don't want to lose him. You just got to the conference finals.
0: By the way, have you noticed how many trades are going on around the NBA? And the reason why, like the Peyton Watson deal?
1: I saw that.
0: The Nuggets are in cap hell.
1: Yep, they're breaking that up.
0: There's a lot of NBA teams in cap hell right now.
1: Yep.
0: And so you're going to see a lot of shuffling of bodies around the NBA. But James Harden, who will have his birthday coming up Wednesday, 37 years old, no problem. And you think of all the rings he's... Oh, that's right. He doesn't have any rings. Mm. 3 years, $97 million.
1: He's still an effective player. He's still a guy that you're going to need. I mean, it's... Once again, I am of the elk of, I want to fire him, or I want to trade him. I want to do... Okay, fine. You have to tell me, though, what you're going to go get, though. You can't just say... It's like if your best friend calls you, and he's been dating his girlfriend for 4 years, and he calls you and he goes, you know what, Steve... This is going on, man. I think I'm going to break up with her. As a homie, you're going to say, okay, cool, man. What are you going to do? You're going to go date. What's your plan, though? Okay, you're going to break up with her. Cool. What's your plan, though, bro? Like, you just going to, because if you don't have a plan, you're just going to go out here and just ruin yourself because you're just going to go just run to the bars and go to the clubs again. And that's where you met her. That's why you got in this place that you're in now. What are you going to go do? That's why when I always, players going to do it. Okay, what's your contingency plan? If you're going to let this guy go, if you're going to, like when the Lakers and LeBron, when the Lakers let LeBron go and have, you can move on without me. They went and signed four guys in the next 48 hours. We already got our contingency plan, buddy. So if you want to go, we already know what we're going to do. So when I look at Cleveland, when he opted out, I think it honestly pulled Cleveland's car like, okay, well, what are you going to go do if you're not going to sign Harden to a deal? That's why you end up getting 3 years, 90 mil.
0: The economics of sports. And we have been talking a lot about this NCAA situation where players that had already signed with NFL teams are going back to college. Well, here's what's happening.
1: That?
0: Okay, here's what's happening. We get these...
2: Advertisement for Chad Powers on Hulu or whatever.
0: Here's what's happening. And I don't understand the legal recourse here. But all I ever hear is like some random judge makes a ruling.
1: Right.
0: Now, this happened last year with Diego Pavia in Vanderbilt. So Pavia had already played 5 years. He had played two JC years at the New Mexico Military Institute, played two full years there, went to New Mexico State for two full years, and he played a year at Vanderbilt. That's 5 years. You're done. You're finished.

0: So he challenged the NCAA on this, saying that the JC years shouldn't count. And there was one judge that ruled in his favor. And before they could appeal it, the season was underway. Pavia played last year, was runner-up for the Heisman Trophy, playing a sixth year of college, is what he did. He played a sixth year of college. We just had the Shambliss situation at Ole Miss.
1: Oh, he's soft.
0: Where you had the NCAA twice rule against him, and just some random judge said, nope, let him play.
1: Shambliss
0: and somehow that random judge has power over everybody else. It's absolutely ridiculous.
1: American judge.
0: So now
1: man.
0: What's happening is you have these players that already are done. They're opting out. But again, I will say this. The idea of turning pro, and by the way, when you're in training camp, you're getting paid.
1: Right,
0: okay, you're
1: right.
0: getting paid. Yeah, you get paid in training camp. And then returning to the college game, well, you're going from one professional league to another. College is professional. Everyone's getting paid now.
1: Everybody's getting paid now.
0: Everybody's getting paid now. Here's what's so crazy. My father was not the sports fanatic his son is. But my dad certainly enjoyed sports, and he watched sports and listened to sports. A lot of radio in those days. But when the money started escalating, it just drove him nuts. He could not figure it out. I want to go back like 60 years, long before there was free agency in Major League Baseball.
1: Mm-hmm.
0: The average Major League salary in 1965 was about $10,000.
1: I said $14.
0: It was about $10,000.
1: All right.
0: Minimum salary was $6,000. Now, Willie Mays was making $100,000.
1: Right.
0: Mickey Mantle was making $100,000. Sandy Koufax and Don Drysdale held out after they won 49 games combined in a year the Dodgers won the World Series. And Koufax got $125,000, Drysdale got $105,000.
1: Okay.
0: But here's the thing. That made sense because people pay to see them play. In other words, I want to see Willie Mays. I want to see Hank Aaron. I want to see Mickey Mantle or Sandy Koufax. Paying stars. That's the Hollywood system. In other words, you're paying to see Tom Cruise. You're not paying to see the rest of them.
1: No.
0: So he's making zillions, everyone's making good money, but not anywhere near that, right?
1: Yeah, paying to see Ethan Hunt.
0: What has happened in sports is you are paying people that nobody is paying to see.
1: Ooh.
0: It makes sense to pay the superstars the big money. That makes sense. That's who I'm coming to see. I am paying using my money to pay to see the stars.
1: Right.
0: The star system makes sense. The current economics of sports makes zero sense. You are paying players. You know, the first guy it happened to in Major League Baseball, and he wasn't a bad player. He was an all-star. Second tier. His name was Claudel Washington. He came up with the Oakland A's right at the end of their run in the mid-70s. So after Reggie and Joe Bando and that group, they brought this young kid named Claudel Washington. He had talent, no question about that. And then they broke up the A's. You know, Charlie Finley sold all the players off. But he ends up right at the start of the free agency. And I think it was the Atlanta Braves gave him a huge deal.
1: Mm-hmm.
0: And everyone's like, what happened here? Claudel Washington. He's a good player, but he's not that player. And so that has been the problem with economics in sports. It's not paying LeBron James or Shohei Ohtani or the superstars of your sport the big money. It's paying guys that nobody is buying a ticket to see.
1: It's paying Kessler Walker.
0: Right. I mean, Walker Kessler. Okay, you don't even. And nobody knows.
2: I screwed his name up.
0: there is not a soul that's going to buy a late. You pay Luka, right? You may even take a second tier look at an AR.
1: Right.
0: Nobody is paying to see Walker Kessler.
2: Why don't you use that same theory then we talk about Jalen Duren? This is what I'm telling you about Duren.
0: Okay, well, Duren.
2: Nobody's paying to see Duren. They're paying to see Motorcade.
3: I think Steve is onto something as far as this, but I think he's also misunderstanding what people are rooting for now. They're no longer rooting or interested in the stars. They're interested in their team. And everyone understands in the modern day of sports, if you want to see your team win, they got to spend. They got to spend, and they got
0: to
3: be the best
0: to spend
3: at spending.
0: Wisely.
3: Sure. You can't be the Mets.
0: Okay.
3: But, like, if people are watching the Dodgers dominating baseball
2: now.
3: That's
2: true. And they're paying.
0: Right.
2: They got a billion dollars worth of deferred contract money.
0: Yeah, but it's different when you

0: salary cap sport, even in a salary cap sport, no team's winning the Super Bowl being in that bottom quadrant of spending against the cap that year. And what we talk about in college football, it's NIL. Like people, and like for the longest time, even before it was legal, it was all about spending and boosting.
1: Right, under the table.
2: The thing about it is, you look at, I remember I would look at like these NBA teams with a salary cap. And one of the most successful sustained runs in the NBA was the San Antonio Spurs under Greg Popovich. Mm-hmm. And if you looked at their salaries, every one of them made sense. You're paying Tim Duncan the top dollar. You're paying Tony Parker. You're paying Manu Ginobili. Those are your three best players. And then everybody else was just sort of along for the ride. You're paying. You would look at the structure. Because if you look at some of these, if you go to, I think it's Hoop Hype, has all the NBA salaries, right? And you look at some of these teams. Do you know right now which team is tied for the highest payroll in the NBA? The Orlando Magic.
1: Ooh.
2: The Orlando Magic.
1: Ooh, dang.
2: I mean, if you want to see some crazy numbers that they are paying out in Orlando, I got to find this right now here.
1: I know Ben Carroll, but Ben Carroll, I kept telling people, he's the same player he was at Duke. He hasn't improved. He's the same player. He's got the same type of game. He looks like the same guy. And you're overpaid for him.
2: All right, here, you ready for this?
1: Yeah, sure. Read the rest of it.
2: And then we're going to get to John Paul Morosi here. But so Orlando right now has the highest payroll. They're actually $8 over the Nuggets, and we talked about their salary cap hell. So Franz Wagner, guaranteed money,
1: right?
2: 41, 44, 47, 51 million over the next 4 years. Bankero, same thing. 41, 44, 47, 51 over the next 4 years. Desmond Bane, 39, 42, 44 million guaranteed over the next 4 years. Jalen Suggs, 32 million. So the, how many All-Stars rings are we talking about with those four guys? Wagner, Bankero, Bane, and Suggs. And they're paying them $160 million this year.
1: Damn.
2: The Orlando Magic. And you wonder why some teams win and others don't.
1: But I feel CP, though. They got to pay that. They got to pay that. Are you the Jazz? They got to pay. Look what the Wizards are putting out. Look at the pay that the Wizards are going to have to be paying soon. You already got AD and you're paying Trey.
2: You know how it's the lowest payroll in the NBA right now on paper?
1: On paper? Give it to me.
2: The Detroit Pistons have the lowest payroll in the NBA.
1: And now you know what? I got this.
0: They won't have to do that one. You have to start paying those guys after they start being controlled.
1: Exactly. Though. But I got this, CP. And you know what? And you know what that led to? Getting beat by 30 plus points in a game 7 at home in the second round.
2: All right.
1: Of the playoffs.
2: Well, you know.
1: Because what was I saying all year long? They're what? They're missing a Batman to our Superman that we already have. Jalen Duren is Aquaman. He's Flash.
2: Well, you're going to re-sign Duren for a lot less money than he wants.
1: He's Black Widow. Like, I get,
2: even
1: like,
2: if you give him 30 million.
1: Those are cool
2: million.
1: Characters, but they can't carry a movie.
2: Even if they give him 30 million, you're still in the bottom three payroll in the NBA.
1: That's fine.
2: Okay.
1: But that's because we
2: and by the way, that's
1: with
2: $50 million a year to
1: we
2: Kate
1: need
2: Cunningham.
1: Another guy
0: but
1: that
0: you're
1: can
0: still
1: go
0: compelled
1: get 40.
0: To spend a certain amount of money to
2: right.
0: buy the salary cap.
2: Let's put this on pause for a second. We'll pick it up later. But on the other side, we're going to check in with a man that's at the Little League World Series, John Paul Morosi. This is Fox Sports Sunday.
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13: 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So we're at the Fox Sports Radio studios, but our very special guest is, he's always out and about having fun at the biggest events, including the Little League World Series. John Paul Morosi is joining us right now. And JP, look, I know how much you love the game of baseball. And of course, you have special events like the World Series, the playoffs, the All-Star Game. But we know your love of the World Baseball Classic. We know your love of being at the Hall of Fame induction ceremonies in Cooperstown. Where exactly, because I know you make the trek often to the Little League World Series, where does that rate for you as far as a baseball experience?
14: I love it here. Love it. And I'm here in Williamsport right now, one of my very favorite places to be. To me, it's right there tied with Cooperstown of the most magical places to get a chance to experience the love of the game, because I look at it as the Hall of Famers are there. They're the veterans. They have lived this rich, full baseball life. And so to be there on the day they're inducted is special. But then the opposite side, the youthful love and enthusiasm of the game is what we find here in Williamsport. So tonight, one of my favorite nights of the baseball year, the ninth edition of the Little League Classic. And one of my most favorite parts is seeing how the major league players, in the midst of this long season, they get the energy from being part of this, and they get the energy from being around the young players. So that, to me, is the real joy of it all, is seeing what they really enjoy doing. And trust me, we saw it happen for the Tigers a couple of years ago. They played here. They got this big boost, and they went on, and they made the playoffs. This can be the type of place that even the major league players, and I was talking to players in the Braves and the Brewers today, they love being here. They get the wide eyes because they are fans of this great event, too.
15: My man, JP, is always great talking to you, my man. And you're right. The Little League World Series is just so fun to watch. There was a walk-off the other night. You see the parents and the moms, and everybody's got, like, the face paint on and their son and kids number painted on their face. But when we go over here to the majors, man, it ain't about fun. It's about winning. And it's about money, man. So I normally let you dance around, but I'm going to pin you down today, baby. We're in August now, so we got to figure out who's winning this thing.

0: Who can really contend? Once again, the question I give you, I told you the Dodgers would be fine. I know they went through a little slump, but now they got 5 in a row. At 7-3 out of their last 10. They're still outscoring the points by a plus 147. Closest team to them is the Brewers that have passed them recently at a plus 163. Are the Brew Crew the team that can really upseed them, or is this just going to be Dodgers business as usual? We've been here before. You have not. And when we get to October, we're going to show you guys why we're the two-time defending World Series champs.
1: VJ, there is a better than 50% chance that the National League team in the World Series is not going to be the Dodgers.
0: Wow.
1: I take the field over the Dodgers right now. There are multiple threats as I see it. Both teams playing in this game tonight, Braves and Brewers, they are both threats. You look at teams that are elsewhere. I think that the Cubs are a legitimate threat. They've got a very, very deep team, even though they've lost the first two games of their series against the Seattle Mariners out there in Seattle. But I'll tell you this, the thing I like about the Brewers, young energy, great defense. Their outfield defense, when they put all their very best guys out there, and it's Churio and Mitchell and Lotta, not a lot of balls are falling out in the outfield with this group. So I just think in general, the Brewers, their style of play, their bullpen's very good, a lot of depth there. Their rotation's getting better. They've got the Miz, who can go up against anybody and is not afraid. This is a very fun team to watch. And I believe that as you talk about the potential threats, again, the Brewers are right now, the way they're playing, they're at the top of the list. They've only given up one run in each of the first two games of the series against the Braves, which tells you how good their pitching is. Maybe, VJ, they didn't need Tarek Skubal after all in Milwaukee.
2: All right, I want to ask about a player that's an anomaly in Major League Baseball currently, Luis Arraez. So he is about to likely win his fourth batting title in the last 5 years, and yet during this five-year span, he's played on five different teams. Please explain your perspective on his career in the current state of Major League Baseball.
1: He is an anomaly. I think that's a good way of describing him. And I am surprised that more teams do not see the value in what he does. Or maybe they do. Maybe that's why so many teams are willing to trade for him and give up assets to sign him or acquire him. Listen, he's not the ideal second baseman because he's not going to dazzle you defensively, although he's been better this year after working with Ron Washington in San Francisco. At first base, he doesn't have the power profile. So he's kind of a tweener, and that's why a lot of the statistical modeling that teams use does not rate him very highly. The other thing that the modeling looks at is his bat speed is not that good by major league standards. So he has this very unique bat path. It's very direct to the ball, but he's not especially quick with the bat, but it works. The whole thing works. Guess what? At the end of the day, you are who you are on the field. You see the skill set. All this man does is get base hits. And so the teams that acquire him, like the Phillies now, they know what he brings. They know how valuable he is. And I will tell you this. You look at the playoffs, and more often than not, the teams that win the World Series have smart veteran players who know how to execute in the big moments. The Los Angeles Dodgers are the reigning World Series champions now because of names like Miguel Rojas and Kike Hernandez and what they did in the World Series as much as what Ohtani did in the World Series.
0: JP, easy question for you, man. Who's coming out of the AL?
1: All right, here we go. In the American League right now, the champions of the American League this year will be the Tampa Bay Rays.
2: Wow.
1: There's enough offense there. They catch the ball really well. I so badly, VJ, want to say, oh, the Yankees will eventually get there. But are we ever going to see them healthy?
0: Right.
1: I don't think so.
0: Right.
1: And so for that reason, we can say, oh, when the Yankees are healthy, they're the best team. Well, are they ever going to be healthy? And it sure seems like the answer right now is no. So I've got the champions of the American League being the Tampa Bay Rays.
0: I like it.
2: Any chance Caminero could steal the MVP from Alvarez?
1: The odds are against him. I think that Yordan's hitting is so impressive, and he is in the Triple Crown mix right now, that when you're at that level –

0: really hard to take that award away from you.
1: Okay. And, of course, Shohei, one more time, they're going to throw him out there in a controlled batting practice situation. He gets back on the mound. If he gets and resumes his pitching from where he left off before he shut down at the beginning of July, does that put him back in front of the MVP race in the National League?
0: I tell you what, he's going to have to be really good because PCA keeps accumulating value every day. And Ohtani, this is about, to me, when I look at the line of demarcation, it's right about now for him to get on the mound and show what he could do over the final 5 weeks of the season. If he does that, and if he stacks up another good month plus of pitching, he probably is the choice. But anything short of that, if he misses more time or if he's just okay, then I'm going to go with Pete Pro Armstrong.
1: Wow. Okay. I love
2: this
1: kind of stuff.
2: Not bad.
1: All right. Enjoy the time with the kids out there. I know you're in heaven out there, JP. We always appreciate the time. Enjoy that Little League World Series.
0: You got it, guys. Thanks for everything. Really appreciate it.
1: There he is, John Paul Morosi. Mm-hmm. Man, just in his element. He's an amazing guy. You know, he's a Michigan guy to the core. To the core. Except for this one little detour he had in life where he went to college at some place called Harvard.
2: I question his Michigan football love.
1: He is a diehard Michigan guy, but he went to Harvard for 4 years.
2: Michigan guy, but the Wolverines football program.
1: All right, let's find out what's trending right now. No question about this man's allegiance, the UM grad.
3: Martin. That is true.
2: Michigan football, baby.
1: Can you imagine, though, being, because you know John Paul Morosi, he's a Michigan guy to the core. He's a Tigers fan. I mean, University of Michigan and everything else.
3: I met John Paul Morosi at Comerica Park, in the bowels of Comerica Park.
1: Great
3: guy.
1: He
3: was interviewing Dave Dombrowski.
1: Yeah, great guy. But he went to Harvard. It's a weird detour, isn't it?
3: I mean, if you couldn't get into Michigan, this is a good place. It's a good backup.
2: I was about to say. Right?
1: Yeah. By the way, you know, the University of Michigan and my school, the University of California, Los Angeles, UCLA,
3: yes,
1: for years have always been, you know, ranked at the very top of the public universities in the country. Last time I checked, UCLA was number one, but that's okay. Michigan's on.
2: I can't wait till we play y'all in football.
1: I am.
2: I can't wait till we play y'all in football.
3: And then Steve will be like, but did you see the women's gymnastics swim team?
1: We won the women's basketball championship.
2: Yeah.
1: Thank you very much.
2: Did you see the synchronized dart throwing champion, VJ?
1: Number one.
3: Synchronized UCLA dart throwing? Equestrian program, yeah. VJ. More Olympians out of UCLA.
2: Their pickleball intramurals team. From Dorm C? Mm-hmm. Yeah, baby. You can't mess with it, VJ. That's Steve.
3: Generally, that's what we get out of that. Cleveland Browns will have a starting quarterback tomorrow, per Todd Monken. You should have seen the look on both of these guys' faces as they...
2: Did he name them?
3: No, they just named... He named that there will be.
2: There will be tomorrow?
3: There will be an announcement
2: Monday. Who's going to be? Mm-hmm. We know. Mm-hmm. I've been telling y'all for a year.
1: I don't remember you saying Deshaun Watson a year ago.
3: Give me 34 more seconds. Sorry. I'll throw it right back to you. Freedom 250 Grand Prix now over.
1: If he announces Deshaun.
2: Give me 34 seconds, man.
3: Can I just say the announcements is baseball games. Just one moment. All right. Kyle Kirkwood won Freedom 250. Christian Lundgaard finished second. Will Power with third. Cody Bellinger got a hit in his return to the lineup. Yankees win 8-3. The Phillies came from behind with six runs in the bottom of the ninth to win 6-4 over the Cardinals. Rays with a 3-1 win over the Orioles. The Mariners put Brendan Donovan on a 7-day concussion injured list. They also have a 1-0 lead over the Cubs in the first inning. Dodgers with a 1-0 lead over the Pirates in the second. Shohei Ohtani is likely to return to the mound next homestand, and Andy Paez expected to miss 4 weeks after surgery on a fractured hand. He took a ball in his hand at an at-bat. Cleveland with a 5-2 lead over Colorado in the third. The A's and the Astros tied 6-6 in the sixth inning. Back and forth affair between the Kansas City Royals and Detroit Tigers. It's 9-7 Kansas City in the lead in the eighth inning. Salvi Perez stole a base in this game. All right, the Mets and the White Sox tied 1-1 in the bottom of the ninth. Rangers with a 5-0 lead over the Angels in the seventh. VJ, all right, go ahead.
2: Hey, man, there were people, Martin, that actually had an over-under last year of Shador QB starts or snaps.
1: One.
2: Half.
1: Half a snap.
2: So there were people who actually thought he wasn't even going to make the team last year, bro. So, I'll be honest with you. I think it's probably going to be Deshaun because I just think that they're

0: They missed the boat to just get rid of him. I know. They missed the boat to get rid of him, but I'm going to be unbearable next Sunday if it's Shador Sanders.
1: And
0: these two better understand it. I'm going to be unbearable.
1: I think you're wrong. I think that Shador will be there. I think that press conference was such a disaster.
0: It was terrible.
1: That press conference of Deshaun Watson was such a disaster.
0: Terrible.
1: Can you imagine?
2: I mean,
1: how do you explain this to Browns fans?
2: The press conference was bad. All right. I'm not saying, I'm no excusing of that. But to boo a guy four times as he's coming out in the preseason, I mean, it's not just, the whole thing is bad.
1: You can't put him on the field. You can't put him on the field.
2: The whole thing is bad. That's why I said it yesterday.
1: Right, but if you put him on the field,
2: they have to cut him.
1: You lose the, yeah.
0: You got to cut him.
1: He's gone.
0: Thank you. And just eat the money.
2: And you know what? Look, you see what? The Dolphins are going to eat Tua's money this year. We'll see what they do. But 2 years ago, the Broncos cut Russell Wilson, $85 million. So you go home, go elsewhere. 2 years later, we're in the Super Bowl. What are we talking about?
0: And 2 years later, he's on TV talking.
1: By the way,
0: and 2 years later, he's on TV talking.
3: Let me just ask you guys, do you think any of this is maybe the hand of Jimmy Haslam on this? That Jimmy Haslam is the one who's like, I want Deshaun out there.
1: Of course it is.
3: Because he's pushed this before. But like some owners just take the hands off. But like Haslam's shown, he doesn't mind like putting his hand in there, even if it's not for the best interest of
1: anyone. You've got to read the room. I mean,
0: right.
1: Haslam,
0: right.
3: He doesn't care about Cleveland. He's going to get his stadium.
0: And at this point, too, ask the guy. You can listen to the players, guys. They want to follow Shador. The players aren't lying. They're not saying it just to say it, guys. We don't live in that era.
1: Unfortunately for Shador, that's just a bad team.
0: Right. It's terrible. What did I say last year? When this whole thing was going back and forth last year, Martin, I literally said, bro, if I'm Shador, I tell them, trade me. If this is what you're, honestly, cut me.
2: The person who I think should request a trade, Dylan Gabriel. Get me out of here.
0: Right.
1: Is there any market for Dylan Gabriel? Seriously, if they were to release Dylan Gabriel, how many teams are tripping over themselves to sign
0: somebody
1: Dylan
0: Gabriel?
3: Somebody
0: was
3: going to get a QB3.
2: Deshaun Watson or
1: honestly,
2: Dylan
1: he is not looking
0: good. No. Somebody will sign him as a 2 or a 3. He won't go.
1: He's not even a 3.
0: He won't go because there's always a GM or coach or coordinator somewhere that looks at a guy and goes, dude, I even do it at the high school level. I've looked at some kids and I go, yeah, bring them over here to my receiver group. I can make something. Everybody thinks their level of football can do something with a guy.
1: By the way, if you miss any of today's show, you want to catch the podcast, just search Fox Sports Radio, wherever you get your podcasts. Right after the show, today's podcast will be posted. 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It will not surprise me if this announcement by the Browns tomorrow includes the release of Deshaun Watson.
0: It wouldn't surprise me either, but the fans want to follow Shador. The fans are all in.
1: Well, they certainly don't want to follow Deshaun Watson.
0: No, they should have done this. Because think about it. You've still paid him all the money. You should have cut him 2 years ago. I said, dude, you got to get rid of this guy and just start over. You can't keep romanticizing about certain players. And we do this just way too much in sport. The big name this week, Von Miller, signs with the So what?
1: I couldn't even believe Von Miller was still in the league.
0: I didn't even know that people still were even looking at Von Miller. And you want to get me hyped off what happened with Buffalo? I sat right in the studio and said, so? He went to Buffalo. Big damn, he's not that guy. We got to get over
1: it. Von Miller. I could not believe, you know, Von Miller with the Cowboys. They were talking about all the moves the Cowboys have made. And they're like, well, you know, Parsons is gone, but they got Von Miller.
0: But they got Von Miller.
1: I got Von Miller. Von Miller's still playing?
0: Do you guys know who led the Cowboys in sacks last year?
1: Von Miller is 37 years old.
0: Yeah, this ain't basketball.
3: He had 9 sacks last year.
0: But who led them in sacks last year? Who led the Cowboys in sacks last year? Javanian Clowney. Check that. And he, like,
3: Clowney's still in the league?
0: Still cashing checks.
3: He's not who he thought when he blew up that Michigan.
0: I made a vow this season, guys. I'm gonna stick with it. I'm not gonna get caught on the name. I'm gonna go with the tape. I'm not getting caught. And I know so I get caught in it too, guys. I like certain guys. I like certain the tape don't lie. Show me some Von Miller tape over the last 3 or 4. Yes, people say, well, he had 9 sacks. Okay. Where'd he have them? Does anybody remember where he had them? He had 9 sacks last year.
1: Of course, that was the knock on Micah Parsons.
0: I don't know where-

0: He had him.
1: He seemed to never get sacks in the biggest games.
0: Right.
1: He had like one sack ever in a playoff game.
0: We judge people on the postseason.
2: What was the question? It's like where he played?
0: Well, yeah, where was
2: he? With the Commanders. Miller was with the Commanders, yeah.
0: Five and what?
2: I don't think that's a problem with the defense.
0: But it's a problem with nine sacks for 5-12 is nothing. It's nothing.
2: He also didn't start those games.
0: Bobby Wagner, and that's it. So it's easier to do then. You're just a spot guy. You're a spot guy. You're fresh.
2: I don't know if that's easier to do.
0: I do. I do. When you're a rush specialist and you only have to play a certain amount of plays, you are fresher than that tackle that has been out there begging to start in defensive end.
1: Well, it's like a designated hitter.
0: Right.
1: Is it easier to be a hitter as a designated hitter when you don't play the field?
0: When you don't play the field, all I got to do is walk up to the plate and swing. Come on.
1: All right. Coming up on the other side, our predictions for a big week ahead in sports. This is Fox Sports Sunday.
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23: Harbin and Husky, Fox Sports Sunday from the Fox Sports Radio studios. Stand by, Carrie Rose getting ready for their show coming up here at the top of the hour. Well, thank Martin for hanging out with us today. Always doing a great job. Chris, of course, chairman of the board there.
24: That's right. Newly back from Del Mar. More money in the pocket.
23: That's right. You were out of Del Mar and you won.
24: Again? Yeah, yeah. I mean, Knightsbridge was pretty much a runaway as far as I was concerned with that field.
25: What's so Del Mar?
24: The racetrack down in San Diego.
25: Oh, the horses?
24: Yeah, he was down at the ponies.

0: I was down to the second trip to Del Mar.
1: I also got to met up with our friend Brandon Trufa, Fox Sports alumni. We went to Tony Hawk's restaurant in Encinitas.
2: How was that?
3: Was it good?
2: That's where I used to live.
1: The drinks were great, which was like, you know, it's this small little like place on the side of the road in Encinitas, but like the drinks were fantastic. Then we got the chicken sandwiches. He does like hot chicken sandwiches is like the big thing, but they also do like banh mi and some poke bowls and stuff. But like that was great.
3: You can never go wrong with a good hot chicken. Do you get coleslaw on yours?
1: Yes. Yeah, so it's coleslaw, pickles, the whole nine on
3: it. So you eat it right.
1: I could have even gone a spice level up. I got like the 360. Instead, I could have gone up to the 720. But the star of the show, I think, we ordered a side of the duck fat fries, animal style.
3: Yeah, it was animal style.
2: Wow.
1: And they were fantastic. Yeah. I've also been told Tony shows up a lot at the restaurant.
2: I just missed him.
3: He seems like that kind of guy.
1: He is very chill.
2: Yeah. He's a very chill guy. Very nice. He was in our celebrity race in Long Beach 1 year. Super guy. Great guy. And, of course, speaking of Brandon, our Brandon right here.
3: Buff Daddy.
2: Did you brush elbows with the other Brandon during your time?
4: I knew him.
2: Yeah.
4: Cool dude.
3: Yeah. That was our guy, man.
2: Yeah. Brandon's here.
3: We were actually, I remember it was the day he left his last day here. It was emotional.
2: Yeah, it really was.
3: And there's a lot of people that leave here. And we, you know, we do the card and sign and hug. When Brandon left, bro, like there were really like watery eyes because we had started such a Saturday evening like crew here. For like two straight years, it was the same Saturday evening crew, and he has a real sarcastic way of talking trash.
2: Yes,
3: he talks. You don't think he's gonna talk trash, and then he'll just chime in and say something on air, and you're like, I know you just didn't pull that on me. He's like, well, you know, I was waiting for you to finish talking. Yeah, I was waiting for you to finish.
0: Waiting for you to finish talking.
3: I love that guy. He's a good guy, man. We met his parents and everything.
2: We did.
3: Yeah, FaceTime his parents and everything. He's a good guy.
1: San Diego's greatest.
3: Yeah, San Diego's good,
0: Max
3: though, man.
0: I hate Max Muncy.
2: all right, I want some predictions, guys. Brandon, I'm going to start with you on this one.
4: Okay.
2: Week zero. College football next weekend.
4: Yeah.
2: And by the way, my partner here, Vijay Husky, is going to make his debut appearance on a huge LA sports show that I had the good fortune of being part of years ago in the beginning. I know you're going to be talking about this game. That's the SC San Jose State game. Now, I know SC is going to beat San Jose State, but
3: they cover.
2: Brandon, what do you expect from USC football this year?
4: A lot. I mean, it's time. It's put up or shut up time, right? Like, I mean, I went to SC. I graduated in 21. We were atrocious when I was there. It was the Keaton Slovis days. Mm. And, you know, then we were good with Caleb Williams, but they lost to Utah twice. Now Whittingham followed him to the Big Ten, so he couldn't get away. He can't get away from him anymore, even though he doesn't play him this year. But I expect him to beat San Jose State. They should cruise to 4-0. I'm worried about Oregon, of course. I don't think Oregon's as good as people think. Lincoln needs to win one of the Ohio State games at home.
2: Oh, no. He needs to get into the playoffs. I'll put it this way.
3: He's got to get into the playoffs.
2: If they go to 9-3 and are heading to the Alamo Bowl, he will not coach that game.
4: Oh, 100%. Mm. But, I mean, their schedule at Penn State, at Indiana.
2: Well,
4: you got to win one of those, too.
2: Whoa.
3: But you get Oregon here. You get Washington here. You get Ohio State here.
2: USC has more returning starters than any other FBS school. They had the number one recruiting class in the country. You have a third-year starting quarterback at Maiava. There are no excuses.
3: And nine starters returning on the
2: offense. And by the way, the guy that was the predecessor to Lincoln Riley was Clay Helton, whose winning percentage
1: was
2: 657. 657. After that 11-1 start that Lincoln Riley had to start before the blowout loss to Utah in the Pac-12 championship game and the most embarrassing collapse ever in a bowl game against Tulane, his winning percentage is 585.
4: Yeah. I mean, look, but the thing is, this is
2: a different landscape here, though.
4: Like, you're saying he is the number one recruiting class. That doesn't matter anymore because it's 23-year-olds that win you championships.
1: Guys, I need to get us to another game we need to do.
2: But in what world did USC fall behind Indiana in football?
1: Well, in what universe?
3: It's an NIL time.
2: SC spends more money than anybody else. Right. You know how much money they gave? They set the bar with the Caleb Williams signing right off the bat.
1: I really need to get us to a different prediction, a different game if I can. That's also in week zero.
2: But
1: are we going to see Bill Belichick get his doors blown off again by TCU? Yeah.
3: Nope.
1: Is this in Ireland,
3: no,
1: I think?
3: Yeah, it's in Ireland. Yeah. It's in Ireland. No,
2: Belichick is going to pull a Cignetti and go 11-1 this year.
1: Because
2: North Carolina
1: if you remember, that first game they played, it was

0: the first game of Bill Belichick's, the first drive looked awesome, and then everything else, TCU had him by the nails.
1: I know, but listen, guys, the man knows the game of football, okay? He knows the game of football. In college, when you're coming, it is different.
2: You know what
1: you
2: he knows nowadays?
1: You have to wipe out all the trash, and you have to. Yes, you do. I get tired of people not adding that context to new coaches.
2: He's more focused on his girlfriends, this cheerleading competition.
1: Well, listen,
2: and
1: let me tell you something. That was so unclassy by Adam Vinatieri. I don't care if you were joking. Save that for something else. Don't do that at your Hall of Fame induction. That was trash.
2: By the way, he has no love for the Patriots. Didn't he pick the Colts owner to be his presenter?
1: Right. Yeah. I mean, I ain't got enough for Adam Vinatieri. And why do we know who you are? What uniform are you wearing? That's what you do? See, I'm too loyal for that, guys. I am. I'll never talk about this place when I ever leave here. It will always just be great.
2: Okay.
1: That's how I gets down. God bless everybody.
2: I'll be watching next Saturday, your big debut. Keep it here. More coming up on Fox Sports Radio. We are Fox Sports.
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8: And here's what you need to know.
9: We have a potential for history to be made as the Cleveland Browns have waived tight end DaQuan Wright. If he clears waivers, per his agents Drew Rosenhaus and Kyle Lincoln, he has an agreement in place for the 2026 season to play for LSU. He would be believed to be the first player to play for an NFL team and then go back to college. Also coming out of Cleveland, Browns head coach Todd Monken says he'll name a starting quarterback tomorrow between Deshaun Watson and Shedeur Sanders. The Freedom 250 Grand Prix now over. Kyle Kirkwood, the winner. Christian Lundgaard finishes in second place. Third place goes to Will Power. Yankees beat the Blue Jays 8-3. Cody Bellinger with a hit in his return to the lineup. Phillies come from behind with six runs in the bottom of the ninth inning. 6-4 over the Cardinals for their ninth straight win. It's also the first walk-off in 3 years. Salvi Perez stole a base for the first time since 2021. The Royals lead the Tigers 11-7 in the ninth.
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10: Yeah, yeah. One time we gon' give it to you like this. Yeah, like this. Yeah, like this.
8: The plays, the sounds of the game, the interviews, the breaking news, the top stories. When it goes down, we'll cover it here. Your Fox Sports Sunday is right now. 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
11: You know, last week, Kerry, when I titled our Cleveland Browns segment Trending Brownward. Remember that? Remember?
12: I do.
11: It's Trending Brownward 2 today. Trending Brownward 2. And I realized we could probably do this for the 18 weeks of the NFL season, including a bye week. So maybe it's going to be a 20-part series in Trending Brownward. But we start with the Cleveland Browns. Mm-hmm. What happened yesterday with the Bills? But specifically, what happened when Deshaun Watson came into the game? And then what happened when Deshaun Watson took the podium? Doesn't matter that the Bills won 31-7. A lot to get to today here on Fox Sports Radio. The games don't matter, right, Kerry? You told us that last week. The games don't matter.
12: They don't matter.
11: So it doesn't matter that Shedeur Sanders went 9 of 11 for the Cleveland Browns yesterday in the start against the Bills.
12: Nope.
11: That doesn't matter. Mm-mm. Doesn't matter that Deshaun Watson struggled going 5 of 12 for 36 yards.
12: Nope.
11: That doesn't matter.
12: Mm-mm.
11: All right. That's fine. Well, we're about to hear from Deshaun Watson, and then we'll ask you if this matters.
12: Yeah.
11: Is this was the Browns quarterback and the comments that he made yesterday that are still making headlines today?
13: I mean, I didn't have no reaction. I think

0: the biggest thing is, I think you guys know too, and I think the whole world knows, it has nothing to do about the performance. It's a little bit personal than that. So I think that's it's a disrespectful thing. I'm gonna keep whatever I feel with me and my family internally on how I feel about that. Just move on. Last time I played on this field, I tore my Achilles. And that same fan base, they cheered when I got hurt. So does that have to do with anything about performance? When a person get hurt, especially for your own city, and they cheer.
1: Mm. All right, those are the comments by Deshaun Watson. Got booed yesterday. As he said, cheered when he got hurt in 2004. Mm-hmm. Says that he feels that he gets treated better on the road. I doubt that, but that's what he said. Said he could play 17 road games this year. That is if he plays. If he plays in a Browns uniform. There's a lot to unwrap here. Yeah. But you hear that from Deshaun Watson as a former All-Pro player. What do you hear when you hear the quarterback speak?
2: Yeah, it's a guy that's been mentally destroyed for a few years. And so, you know, confidence has been his biggest, I think his biggest antagonist in this whole story for him. Once you have established yourself as somebody that can get the job done, somebody that's, you know, better than getting the job done. He was one of the really, really, really promising good quarterbacks 5 years, whatever. I don't know how long it's been now, but he's had that.
1: It's been a while.
2: He's had that, right? And so when you're knocked off that pedestal and you're trying to build yourself back up and it feels like everybody around you is tearing you down, not about the situation anymore. The situation is the situation. Moving on from that, we know that. I'm just talking about his play and what he's done on the field. When everybody around you seems to not really care about that part of it and they're cheering on your demise, it tears you down as a player. And so for him, the stuff that he said, I think last week, even before this game, he's talking about he didn't really care what the fans said. So that was part one of him trying to detach from that negativity. Then he goes out on the field and he doesn't play well. And obviously that's going to add more fuel to the fire for the fan base or people that don't like him, right? So for me, my advice to him is you're not going to win them back by words. The only thing that he can do right now is be the best version of the Browns quarterback right now that he is, be the best version of that. And when you play well on the field, all of that can change. And so that's really the only thing he can do. So the comments that he's saying and the things that he's trying to combat right now with his words, it's going to fall on deaf ears. And I think that's probably where you're going to come from. But I'm just saying, as a player, that's what I'm saying, Dan.
1: And as a person, are you saying the same thing? Because that's where I think it comes down to.
2: Mm-hmm.
1: I think that I'm not making a designation here because it's all encompassing.
2: Mm-hmm.
1: I don't think that the fans are booing Deshaun Watson, the player. I think they're booing Deshaun Watson, the person.
2: Okay.
1: And the player, to this point, has not played well enough.
2: Not helped.
1: Where you would not want to boo Deshaun Watson, mm-hmm. the person.
2: Mm-hmm.
1: And that's the part that I can't, that I just can't get past, was Deshaun Watson did pay a $5 million fine.
2: Mm-hmm.
1: He did miss 11 games of a season
2: mm-hmm.
1: from the NFL, but there was nothing stemming criminally from the civil charges that were brought against him, the multiple civil charges.
2: Mm-hmm.
1: And I saw a tweet, and it didn't matter who sent it, because someone said they made a list of people who had done wrong in sports.
2: Yeah.
1: And so Michael Vick's name was on there and says, Michael Vick, forgiven. And I wouldn't necessarily agree with that. I think that there is a bunch of people in this world that will never forgive Michael Vick for what he did.
2: Yep.
1: And even after going to prison for what he did, I still think that there's a group of people that will not forgive him.
2: Mm-hmm.
1: The person put Tiger Woods in that group.
2: Mm-hmm.
1: Well, if you want to get mad at Tiger Woods for what's happening when he's behind the wheel and maybe putting others in danger, that's fine. If you're mad because Tiger Woods had all these affairs that you thought that he wasn't, that seems to be something that maybe between their families. I'm not approving it or condoning it, but it did seem like to be a family matter.
2: Mm-hmm.
1: And the biggest thing that I remember with Tiger, and not to rehash that, was it was one sort of

0: way to make everybody think you're a family man, and then the real person is just completely different. Mm-hmm. I think that's a way with Deshaun Watson. I think that there is a similar tie to that. But all of Tiger's were consensual. Tiger was having these relationships with other women who were allowing him to have those relationships with them.
1: Yeah.
0: And that's why this with Deshaun Watson is it's not about the player. To me, it's still about the person, and it's about the team, and it's about everything with it. And I don't think that you're wrong. If it was Deshaun Watson that went out there and was 9 of 11, threw the touchdown pass, looked good first, maybe the booze would be less. But he went 5 of 12. And to your point, it was in his head. But I think that Deshaun Watson needs to realize that they are booing Deshaun Watson, the person. And it doesn't matter whether it's Cleveland or anywhere else. And Cleveland's probably the worst because of the contract. But that's who I think that the crowd is booing.
2: I understand that take. But I would say when he played his first game in Cleveland, did they boo? No. And so it's just, it's piling on now with the words that he's saying. So that's the only thing I would say, right? So, yes, at this point, he said things to help them out with their disdain. But if he's playing good from the jump in Cleveland, you think this would be going on? It just wouldn't be going on.
0: No, you're probably right.
2: And that's all I mean. And so, all the things what people say about, certain other individuals and how they've been maybe more accepted as they've, progressed in their career after something, coming after a falter or a mistake or an alleged anything, they've come back and played better and won. Michael Vick, when he came out of prison, he landed with a coach that knew how to handle him. He went to Philadelphia and resurrected his career, played well, even played better than the Michael Vick that we know about, right? So if you get to that point and you improve your play, I just see a world where this isn't happening, but he has to stay healthy. He has to play. And, that could, at this point, who knows, but that could change the situation.
0: Yeah, I'm curious. And I know you don't necessarily agree with me, and I kind of agree with you, where you're right. When Deshaun Watson came back from his suspension and was available for those six games, Browns fans had hoped for the best. They just gave him a fully guaranteed, $230 million contract. And they finally gave the quarterback and gave up everything that they did for it. Mm-hmm. And then that doesn't work out. So it may give them an easy excuse. I just can't not watch the man play and not think of what happened. And I'm curious, Chris Perfett, Brandon Deutsch, our executive producer and technical producer, are you guys past the allegations made by Deshaun Watson? Do you just look at him now as a struggling football player? Chris, we'll start with you.
3: No, I haven't forgotten those allegations at all. It's going to weigh heavily on me no matter what. But also it's that plus everything else on top of it. Because as you know, in the NFL, we'd more than happily throw that all to the wayside if he was playing well.
1: Right.
3: But he's got this is very much an emperor has no clothes moment here. On top of everything else, but at the heart of it for me, it's still those allegations. There were so many, it's hard for me to just, with my background, just to put that to the side.
0: Brandon?
4: Yeah, I can't put that to the side. I can't. We're always going to know. I mean, and that goes for Robert Kraft, too. Like, when I think of Robert Kraft, I still think about the allegations. Yeah. Whether that's fair or not. Like, I'm going to think, Ray Rice, he's dedicated his life for domestic violence awareness. And I still think of the incident with him. Is that unfair? Probably. But that's just kind of how I'm going to view Watson even after he retires. But yeah, he's also an atrocious quarterback at this point of his career. Yeah,
0: I think it's unfair to view someone in what is the worst moment of their life.
1: Yes.
0: And the problem with Watson is there were apparently 30 worst moments of his life. I can't get past that, like Chris, and to Brandon's point as well. Like, I don't want to, it's the nature of what's happening is sometimes you just remember, remember when that guy did that, that person did that, that girl did that. That's not necessarily fair because there is some grace deserved here. I just don't think that, he has earned it. And I think there's also, the boos were also for the Cleveland Browns and the ownership for having, in a way, forcing the fans to have to deal with this.
3: I think that's important, Dan. I want to point that out. Is like, as you say, it's the number of accusations around him. It's the number of incidents. Yeah. If it was just one, I would be more than happy to, you know, I got around Michael Vick and everything, right? But like, this is just, it's so much. And I think it's also that you heard the clip. He's so defiant of everything. Mm-hmm. Like, he's trying to play a victim complex here where it's like, you should not be doing that.
0: Yeah.
3: You should absolutely not be doing that.
0: I said last week in Trend.

0: getting Bronward part one, that I thought that Deshaun Watson was going to be the week one quarterback. Mm-hmm. Now, a week later, I, like many, I'm not sure Deshaun Watson's even going to be on the team.
1: Mm.
0: You know, for how this has played out, I don't know how you can. I have not subscribed to the fact of you're paying him $40-plus million dollars you need to pay him. You're not paying Shedeur Sanders anything. Right. So it's evens out in the wash that way.
1: Sure.
0: Whether Deshaun plays or doesn't play, you're still paying him. So at that quarterback position with your 1-2, you're paying $46, $47 million or whatever it is, like most teams are. It just happens to be their starters the one that's getting paid. So I'm not worried about like that aspect of it as much as maybe some Browns fans were. But yeah, there were a lot of boos. And I think it's to the Haslams, and I think it's to them doing that deal and making them cheer for this player. I think there's a part of it.
1: Yeah.
0: But I can't be naive to your point, Kerry, that if he comes out and has a passer rating of 110, you know, and is throwing 35 touchdowns to 6 interceptions, that maybe it's not that point, but that's not where we are right now.
1: That's not where we are right now. And I also want to be on the record and say, yeah, I mean, obviously the allegations were awful. But again, we do live in a society where some of those, the compound allegations or however, wherever the number got to, some people... And it's been in our world a lot where people jump on the train of accusations and some of those aren't true. So it's just, I know it's, when you hear the number, it's crazy and it's like, oh, this dude's a bad dude. I don't fully subscribe to all of that that's around that situation.
0: Well, here's the other thing. And this is also the true portion of it, because we're talking about a lot of hot button topics here. It's a guy who's gone through multiple knee surgeries and now is coming off of an Achilles injury.
1: Yep.
0: Right? That was re-injured.
1: Mm-hmm.
0: So this is what do you truly expect from him?
1: Yeah.
0: And the type of quarterback that he was when he was winning a national championship with Clemson and then coming into the NFL and playing to that MVP level. That player is gone. We see Odell Beckham Jr. playing for the Giants, mm-hmm. trying to catch touchdown passes. I don't care what Odell Beckham Jr.'s testing says. He is not going to be the same player as he was pre all those injuries. And not in your mid-30s. And you're sitting there and you're Deshaun Watson. You've got your second break in your career where you haven't played football in more than a year. To Kerry's point, he hasn't played good football since 2020. Like, that's the quarterback that we're talking about. So, to me, this ship has sailed. It's just a matter of, is he going to be sailing out of Lake Erie this week? Or is it going to be at the end of the season?
1: Mm.
0: Todd Monken, who spoke, and we'll hear from Monken in a sec, but Monken did say today that he's going to name a starting quarterback tomorrow, so we'll find out that news. Here was the Browns head coach, though, on the Watson situation.
2: Man, isn't that crazy? I mean, I don't even know what to say.
0: You know what? Time out. You can stop
2: at
0: it,
2: some point.
0: We had the Monken from later on. That's my bad on that. So, this is what Monken said about Deshaun Watson. That was my bad, guys. This is what the head coach of the Browns had to say.
2: Well, at some point I'm going to have to decide, right? I mean, at some point, I'm saying it kind of jokingly, like at some point we got to get that guy the reps. So I'm not going to paint myself into a corner. You guys know, I mean, optimally you'd like to have given a player all of the reps, right? And you know who the one is. And we've done it as best we could as a staff, trying to work through this, right? Like at any position. And this is just one part of it.
0: I think that considering what happened in the press conference, considering what happened on the field, that if you're naming your starter tomorrow, because to Monken's point, they have to at some point,
1: mm-hmm.
0: that I don't know how in the world you could name it Deshaun Watson. Right? Like after what he said and what he did. And
1: mm-hmm.
0: so I fully expect tomorrow to hear that Shedeur Sanders is their starting quarterback.
1: You think Shedeur's going
0: to
1: take over? Yeah. No, I get it. It's hard after all the things that are happening. And I think this full week and going into this week, it was a no-brainer that Deshaun Watson was going to be the guy for me. And now it is hard. And I think that's the biggest hurdle for Monken right now. We talked about it. He's on a prove-it deal himself.
0: Yes,
1: Monken,
0: he is.
1: The head coach, right? So he needs to win, even though Cleveland's not. I don't think there's anywhere where Cleveland's going to be good this year. But Watson would have gave them the best chance to win, in my opinion. Now, with the way he's playing and now becoming almost like a head case situation, and the confidence has definitely

0: waned. It's going to be hard. I wanted to say Deshaun is the guy. I still want to say that, but it's hard to say, Dan.
1: Yeah, there's no way. They want to win. They don't want to win. They don't. Like they just traded Myles Garrett, got the Rams first-round picks. We know about the quarterback class that could be coming in next year. They don't want to win. In fact, if Todd Monken said tomorrow that Bernie Kosar was going to be the starting quarterback, I wouldn't be surprised because Bernie Kosar is like 60 now. Yeah. So like, there's no way that Bernie's going to be able to play, but it would give them the best chance of losing. Maybe playing Deshaun Watson would do that, but you can't do that in this climate. They have no business of winning. None whatsoever. Mm-hmm. I know we don't want to say the T word, but they kind of need to tank this year. They kind of just need to let this ride out. The point is, as we talked about on episode one last week of Trending Brownward, that Todd Monken, as you just said, is on a prove-it deal. Mm-hmm. He's going to want to win games. I felt that they should have gone with Shadur from the momentum that it was last year. Mm-hmm. And quite honestly, and I felt this way, I've said this about Russell Wilson, that when Russell Wilson was playing, he would have been served better as a backup coming in to save the day than as the starter with the expectations.
0: Yeah.
1: So if I was Deshaun Watson, I know you want to be out there and play and it's a hit to the ego, but that may be the only way that you get people to like you. Because if Shadur blew up in their face and wasn't working, at least they would turn to you and try to make things better. There's expectations of being the starter. And right now, Deshaun Watson isn't facing those and reaching those expectations. So I think it's going to be Shadur Sanders, which I said, that was my personal feeling all along.
0: Mm-hmm.
1: You were right in the terms of like, I think it was Deshaun Watson up until that time. And I think it probably was up until yesterday.
0: Man, it's it's insane for a team that just had really competitive situations and just couldn't figure out the quarterback and they still haven't figured it
1: out. This is amazing that this team has given us so much to talk about. I would argue that we have talked more about just as much about the Browns over the last 15 years than we have about the Dallas Cowboys.
0: Mm.
1: Because of all of the drama, whether it be Johnny Manziel, whether it be Baker Mayfield, mm-hmm. whether it be 0-16, 1-15, everything that came with it, now Deshaun Watson. We talk about the Browns just as much as we talk about the Dallas Cowboys. And heads up, the Cowboys have won a lot more football games than the Browns have. So it's always usually been in a negative sort of way.
0: Yeah.
1: And it's crazy that we continue to do so, but that's what we're going to get as we continue to be Trending Brownward here on Fox Sports Sunday.
0: Part 3 coming next week.
1: Yes, it is. Probably 5 o'clock Eastern, 2 Pacific, here on Fox Sports Sunday. He is Kerry Rhodes. I'm Dan Beyer. Glad to have you along with us. Chris Perfetti is here. Brandon Deutsch. Martin Weiss is at the news desk giving us the latest of what's going on in the world of sports. Coming up next, the NFL sent a message to the Cowboys and the New Orleans Saints this week. And is all of sports trying to send a message? We'll talk about it next here on Fox Sports Radio.
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0: Fox Sports Sunday. He's the All-Pro, Kerry Rhodes. I'm Dan Beyer. Kerry had a special weekend back in his home state of Alabama. We're going to dive into that in about 20 minutes. Plus, in about 2 or 3 minutes, we're going to dive into how the NFL has laid down the heavy hand, or at least the wallet, to a couple of teams for what's been going on in training camp. I thought I just turned my phone off, honestly. I swear I did, Kerry. Perfect time to go over to Martin Weiss at the news desk and give us the latest of what's happening on this Sunday. I don't know. I thought I hit the button. I thought I did.
1: Had me looking at mine for some reason.
2: Silence is the one you're looking for right there, Dan.
0: That's exactly right.
2: San Diego and Minnesota tied one apiece in the fifth inning. The Cubs with a 5-2 lead over Seattle, who also placed Brandon Donovan on the 7-day concussion IL earlier today. That was in the third inning. The Dodgers with a 3-0 lead over the Pirates in the fifth. Dodgers likely to see Shohei Ohtani return to the mound next homestand, but Andy Páez is going to miss at least 4 weeks after surgery on his fractured hand. And Salvador Perez stole the base today for the first
0: time.
2: I know, right? It's the first time since 2021 that he stole a base. This was a back-and-forth affair between the Royals and the Tigers. Royals get the win 11-7. The Marlins beat the Nationals 6-2. Yankees with an 8-3 win over the Blue Jays. Yankees also got Cody Bellinger back in the lineup today. He got a hit today. He put Ryan Weathers on the 15-day injury list, but they're expected to see him before the end of the season, too. So things looking up for your team there, Kerry.
1: That's right.
2: The Cardinals and the Phillies. Philadelphia was down 4-0 going into the bottom of the ninth inning. 6-run rally to go ahead with their first home run walk-off in 3 seasons for their 9th straight win. Uh-oh. Other games still in action. The Reds have a 3-0 lead over the Diamondbacks. And that pretty much covers it. NFL action. Now, history potentially could be made now as Daquan Wright has been cut by the Cleveland Browns. That happens every year. What doesn't happen is if he clears waivers, he'll be going to LSU.
1: He's going back to, oh my God, are you kidding me?
2: No, that's what doesn't happen. That's the new thing. He played at Ole Miss last year for Lane Kiffin, so
0: it's
2: believed to be that this is going to be the first instance of such a thing happening.
0: Do you think when he goes back to college and goes to LSU that on his bio, you know how they have like high school, freshman year, they'll put pro career now. Or on the ESPN, it's like date of birth. And instead of the college, it's the pro team you played for now.
1: That's just insane, Dan.
0: We'll dive into it later. Yeah. There's a lot there.
2: Freedom 250 Grand Prix was over. Kyle Kirkwood gets the win. Christian Lundgaard finished in second, third place to Will Power. San Francisco 49ers activate George Kittle from the PUP list. He tore his Achilles back in January. And Christian McCaffrey back at practice. He'd been out since August 10th, and you guys were just talking about it. The other news out of Cleveland, Todd Monken says he's naming a starter tomorrow.
0: So we had Vinny Bonsignor, who covers the NFL for the California Post, has covered the Raiders as well. Mm-hmm. He just reported within the last couple of minutes, Martin, while you were talking, that Ashton Jeanty got hurt at practice today for the Raiders. Mm-hmm. So something to at least watch. Don't know the severity of it. But that it appeared to be a leg injury. To Vinny's report, couldn't put pressure on the leg, but that's what apparently happened today at Raiders camp. So something to watch. But that just broke through about a minute or two ago.
1: Yeah, Ashton, I mean, he didn't play last week either, so it must have been something going on possibly. And so you try to go out there and put pressure on your leg and trying to, you know, get better and get momentum for the season.

0: And then, you know, things like this happen.
1: Yeah, it'd be a big loss for the Raiders, who are going to be relying on the running game once they hand over the reins to Fernando Mendoza, whether that be in week one or later on in the season. This preseason, the NFL handed down $500,000 fines to the Dallas Cowboys and the New Orleans Saints. Now, I know, Kerry Rhodes, you never got into a fight in training camp. Never, ever, ever in your life would you pick a fight with another player or another team during training camp, never during a joint practice or anything, right?
0: Not so fast.
1: That's because I know the truth. You've been in these before. You've started these before.
0: Been in the scuffle, Dan. And it's one of those things, and especially in training camp right now, it's a lot of times you're beating up on each other so much, so you get a chance to go to one of these joint practices, and it's on. You know what I mean? In our case, in my case, my rookie year, we're going up for an inter-squad scrimmage, and we go up, and we're driving up. We got to get up at like 5 in the morning to drive up to go to Giants training camp, and we go there for the whole day, and we're going against the Giants, and it's inter-squad practice. We're cranky. We don't want to play. Coach is telling us to go out there and prove yourselves and go get after it and go hit somebody else for the first time. And I think we were in a team drill. Amani Toomer ran a slant. And I came downhill really hard, Dan. I was upset. I didn't want to be there either, just like everybody else. And I smacked Amani Toomer so hard that everybody just, here comes Jeremy Shockey coming at me. And before Shockey can get to me, Vilma gets him. That's his old college buddy. And we're out there scrapping, Dan. So I like this. I like a little heat in these inter-squad practices.
1: All right. When did it end? How did it end?
0: I think that's
1: part of the issue here.
0: Yeah.
1: Like, we see fights in hockey.
0: Yeah.
1: And when the guys go down to the ground, it's over. Everybody knows it.
0: Mm-hmm.
1: We know hockey fights start. Oh, look at that. Chris Perfett immediately marked the tape. He wants a drop. Hockey fights start. I'm glad I said fart instead of something else.
0: Yeah.
1: Hockey fights start. Uh-huh. Before the pucks even drops.
0: 100%.
1: It goes to, you want to go? You want to go? Let's go. Let's do it. Puck drops. All right. Now it's an understood thing.
0: Yes.
1: These don't feel understood, and they feel like they're going on longer and longer and maybe being more dramatic than they were. Maybe I'm wrong. I don't know. I've never started one like you did.
0: Yeah.
1: But it does seem to be a thing now where we talk about training camp fights in every single joint practice, inter-squad scrimmage, however you want to say it, that there is something going on between teams. And the Cowboys and the Saints one just seemed to really get out of hand.
0: Yeah, I mean, that fact then, so like out with that fight in our situation, it ended up being a great practice, and obviously some stuff you don't want to go through. And Shockey, all of us are friends after. It's not a thing. But this one, like you said, they go on too long, and I think – now we're putting so much emphasis on it, and it's so much coverage of this stuff now. Like, nobody would have known about our fight unless you saw it in New York, right? Now, with so much social media and people reporting it that way, also, it just gets legs. And so that's why the NFL is jumping in to do something.
1: You know what I think is, unique is you had your fight. What happens nowadays is now the next one's got to be bigger because it was the next one.
0: Yeah.
1: And that's where, to me, like, there's an understanding that gets lost that, it's not to say that you can only have one fight.
0: Right.
1: But if there is something that goes on, you realize, all right, what did we just do? We'll just do whatever and get it over with. And it doesn't seem like that's the case. But, you know, it's kind of been like this, I don't want to say throughout all sports, but the NFL is trying to crack down. And I'm curious, let me ask you this before I move on.
0: Yeah.
1: They find the teams. Do they need to find the players? Like, is that the way to do it? Because I don't know how much the players will be like, well, I don't want to cost my Jerry Jones $500,000. I don't think anybody thinks like that.
0: No. And I was going to ask that as well. I mean, obviously I saw it was $500,000 for the fight. If it's a team paying, the players don't care. If it was the players, that's a different story for sure.
1: Yeah.
0: Yeah.
1: So in golf, there's been the talk over the last about year or two about the conduct of players.
0: Mm-hmm.
1: And there was a report this week that said when Sergio Garcia had had an outburst at Augusta National where he damaged the tee box during the Masters in April, that was the final straw, the final nail in the coffin for LIV Golf and the Saudis to pull their funding from LIV Golf. It sounds very dramatic, but It does.

0: doesn't sound to me, and take aside whatever you want with Liv, it's the point that golf is trying to crack down on something, and that there may or may not have been an entity, though, that felt like, all right, I'm not dealing with this. It may be BS. It may be just trying to add to a narrative and what is a wild ending to whatever Liv Golf is and whatever it could be. But the point is there's also been, Wyndham Clark has been in the microscope for the way that he has acted and unsportsmanlike sort of actions. And I just go to the thinking of when Barry Sanders scores a touchdown. We all love Barry Sanders, hands the football to the referee. Mm-hmm. I wouldn't care if Barry Sanders went and did a dance, but he didn't. He gave it to the referee. I don't mind the celebration portion of it. I don't like all this other crap. I don't. It's not that I don't mind seeing a fight or a couple of guys go at it or, you know, beefing or whatever, but what's happening over and over and over again, Kerry, gets a little bit old, and I don't think like the point is getting across to these players. So I actually like the organizations, whether it be, you know, USGA, Augusta National Golf Club, and, you know, PGA Tour, whoever, depending on their events, in having a code of conduct of players. And I like the NFL saying, all right, yeah, this is unsportsmanlike activity. Even though it didn't happen in our 3-hour window of a game, it happened with fans in attendance as well and watching, and it's something's got to be done. And so I actually appreciate that, because I think some of this stuff just gets way out of hand.
1: It does get out of hand, Dan, and it's not the objective when you're going into a match or a game anyway. Like, the objective is to win. It's not to see who wins the fight.
0: Yeah.
1: Obviously, that's a personal vendetta or a personal agenda that happens that, you know, sometimes gets swept under the rug. But at the end of the day, I mean, even with the Sergio Garcia stuff, it just, for me in this instance, it sounds like I said, the final nail in the coffin, but it also feels like it's just added fodder for them to talk about how bad Liv is. And so for me, I don't really care about that part of it. We kind of have our own personal opinions. Everybody does about what that is. But at the end of the day, Dan, you're not going to watch a fight. If you're going to watch a fight, you're going to UFC.
0: Yeah, you know what? If I'm taking my son to a PGA Tour event or taking him to a major, I don't want to see a player chuck his golf club.
1: Yeah.
0: You know, we've all been there.
1: Yeah.
0: We've done it on the course with buddies. But, like, you're a professional. Like, there's got to be some sort of responsibility. It's not the same. By the way, me chucking my club into a lake means I got to go buy a new club. You chucking your club and breaking it means you just go to the trailer and get another club from, you know, your equipment manufacturer.
1: Yeah.
0: You know, so there's, but also then, my, you know, I'm not trying to be all, you know, my kid and blah, blah, blah, but it's true. I don't mind celebrations. I don't want to see temper tantrums.
1: Yeah. From pros, I mean, I get that. It's one of those things where you should, we talked about it, you preface it by saying Barry Sanders, right?
0: Yeah.
1: Act like you've been there before.
0: He's Kerry Rhodes. I'm Dan Beyer. Kerry went back to where he's from. We'll hear about that next. He's the All-Pro. I'm Dan Beyer. This is Fox Sports Sunday.
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0: And this is a neat deal. You had your number retired, but you were honored by your high school alma mater on Friday.
1: Yeah.
0: Give us a little insight into what went on back home in Alabama.
1: Yeah, man, it's been a while since I've been back there. Obviously, we talked about it off air. When I was there, we were called the Jets Lanier Purple Tigers. They upgraded, got a new school built, and now they've changed the name to Bessemer City Purple Tigers. And so we kind of felt that. I think the alumni there, the guys who kind of built that team, we were always like a powerhouse when I played and even before I was there. And then, you know, we got a new regime, kind of failed off, tapered off. You know, we talked about it. D'Amico Ryans, one of my teammates, was there as well, one of the standout linebackers at that school. So we got a good fan base. We got a good, you know, the fans. And that Friday night, everybody looked forward to, you know, Friday Night Lights.
0: Yes.
1: We had no professional team also in Alabama. So those games really mattered. And it hasn't mattered for them in a while. Now they got blood back from the Jess Lanier days where the head coach played there. The offensive coordinator plays there, and one of my good friends. And so I came back in because of them and saw the craziest thing about it all, Dan, is the kids that are playing now are kids of the guys that I went to school with, or so you kind of have that attachment to it as well. And so wanting to see them do well, turn that thing around. They come into the season, preseason ranked six or seven, one of those numbers going into the season. So good team, got a big win. I was the honorary captain, talked to the team, and it's good, man. I saw some of my old friends and people and family that were in the stands. And so, yeah, it was very nostalgic, and I really enjoyed it. I enjoyed it a lot.
0: Carey was also at midfield for the coin toss.
1: That's right.
0: As the honorary captain. Mm-hmm. Did you guys win the toss? I saw the video.
1: Oh, I won the toss. Well, I don't know if I won it or the other guy didn't win it.
0: Did you wear a shirt with sleeves? Did you?
1: I want to make sure
0: here it's optional. Like today, it's the gun show on a Sunday afternoon here on Fox Sports Radio. Did you shed a tear at any point?
1: No tear shed, but like I said, very walking around the field and obviously feels comfortable and kind of back in my element and seeing the kids go out there with something to prove and really talking to them about that Friday night, right? Like the sacrifice their family and their loved ones put out there for them to be in that situation to give it back. And so kind of feeling all of that, Dan, you kind of felt all that. And I felt it very much. Very much so. It was really cool.
0: There is, I've always said, and I've said it 100 times, if not 1,000 times on Fox Sports Radio, the kids who play football, you have to love football.
1: Yeah.
0: You really do. Like, yeah. And to go on and to reach the levels that you played, it's amazing, but there is a love for it because I think of the sports that we watch as kids growing up, the one that is the least like of what you think, you're putting football, baseball, basketball all together, what you think it is football. Mm-hmm. Like it is a different animal. You talk about the sacrifices, you talk about the grind, you talk about the heat in dealing with right now. And then later on in some places, it'll be the cold that they have to deal with. But it is such a special time of year. And the reason I asked if you cried or not is because one of my favorite HBO documentaries was on Joe Namath.
1: Okay.
0: And Joe Namath is, in a way, a polarizing figure because there are some football historians who say his numbers don't match up as a Hall of Famer.
1: Yeah.
0: And others say it's not necessarily about that. And there's some who think that everything about Joe Namath is Hall of Fame, of the glitz, the glamour, the prediction, the Super Bowl win, and whatnot. But when I was here running off the field, the point in watching that documentary that I got teary-eyed was when he returned home to Beaver Falls, Pennsylvania, and went out on the field and was there with some of his, you know, former players. Now, I think there's the advanced age of it as well, but there is something about going home. You don't make your home in Bessemer, Alabama anymore.
1: No.
0: You live in Southern California. And so to be able to go back, if you did shed a tear or you did get emotional, I honestly wouldn't have blamed you.
1: Emotional for sure. Just no tears shed. Probably the only reason no tears were shed was because it was so hot. And it was like 90% humidity, so I was fighting that as well. So,
0: was it the same field?
1: Wasn't the same field.
0: Okay.
1: So my field, the field that I played on, this is a humble brag, Dan. Just putting it out there. It's a humble one. It was named after me and D'Amico. So
0: really?
1: We're not. That one's almost like a, what do you call it when it's just

0: No, he's back from Bama. He is. He is Kerry Rhodes. I'm Dan Beyer. High school football everywhere this past weekend, right? Friday Night Lights.
1: That's right.
0: A lot of seasons starting. Some even started earlier. Some even started the week before.
1: Yeah.
0: But your alma mater.
1: That's right.
0: Played on Friday. Your high school.

0: It's almost like a mausoleum, a museum now.
1: Okay.
0: Nobody plays there anymore now. It's just kind of there. I'm actually thinking about maybe going back to purchase it at some point.
1: Oh, that would be something.
0: Yeah.
1: Well, that's pretty awesome. Well, congratulations.
0: Thank you.
1: It was neat seeing you out there, and I hope they got a kick out of it. Any kids ask you for advice, anything?
0: Oh, yeah. They did. And you could see some of the guys that really, what you just said, like really care about it and really understand that they want to go do this at the other level, at the collegiate level. Like, they'll ask questions. I think the best question was just, like, what separates players on the next level? And it's just, for me, the advice I always give is, it's the tryhards. And I know, like, the tryhards weren't always cool. You sometimes look at the tryhards and say, stop trying hard, right? But the ones that try hard and actually understand what they're doing on the field separates them from the guys. Because once you get to the collegiate level, or luckily the NFL level, we're all talented. It's the ones that know what they're doing and know how to get other people lined up and give them the advice to go out and do what they need to do as well. So that was probably the best advice I could give.
1: And your point is, there are players on that team that are going to play high-level D1 football already.
0: They are.
1: So
0: yep.
1: A couple of what kids going to Auburn and
0: that's
1: whatnot.
0: Right. Yep.
1: You see, if I went back to school, there'd be tears from them remembering the year we went 0-9.
0: Oh, no.
1: Yeah. 0-9, Kerry. Oh, it happens.
0: Man.
1: And we lost one game out of nowhere. Some kid, we were talking 30 years ago. Some kid kicks a 45-yard field goal. You know, our grass was like hay.
0: Yeah.
1: You know, like, we don't want any speed. We don't want anybody, like, we're trying to slow everybody down as much as possible. And some kid kicks a 45-yard field goal to break a tie. I would have settled for 0-8-1, but we ended up losing that game anyway. All right, he's Kerry Rhodes. I'm Dan Beyer, having some fun here on Fox Sports Sunday and honoring my teammate who was honored by his alma mater earlier this week. 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And don't stop there. Hit that thumbs up icon and comment away. Let us know whose takes you like and even whose takes you don't like. Just search Fox Sports Radio on YouTube and subscribe. You know who the pundits don't like in the NFL, Kerry?
0: Who's that, Dan?
1: They don't like my team, the Seattle Seahawks. For whatever reason, the Seahawks aren't getting the respect that they deserve. It's not just from you, Kerry. It's from so many others. We talk about it next on Fox Sports Radio. We are Fox Sports.
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4: And here's what you need to know.
5: In the eighth inning, the Guardians lead the Rockies 6-2. 6-2 the score between the Cubs and the Mariners as well. That one's in the fifth inning. San Diego with a 3-1 lead, 5-1 lead over Minnesota in the sixth inning. And the Dodgers lead the Pirates 4-0 in the sixth inning. Dodgers expecting Shohei Ohtani to return to the mound during their next homestand, but not going to see Andy Paez as he's going to miss 4 weeks after surgery on his fractured hand. The Browns released Daquan Wright. Wright has a deal to return to LSU if he clears NFL waivers. He's believed to be the first player to have the possibility to do this. Also out of Cleveland, Todd Monken, Browns head coach, says he'll name a starting quarterback on Monday. Raiders running back Ashton Jeanthe left practice today with a lower leg injury. He needed help leaving the field from Raiders practice. And Freedom 250 Grand Prix now over. Kyle Kirkwood gets the win. I'm Martin Weiss.
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7: All right, Kerry, you're going to play easy as 1, 2, 3, 4 in about 80 minutes or so, 80 minutes from now. But I got another quick game, another quick game for you here.
8: You know, I love
7: Are you ready
8: games.
7: To play?
8: I love the games. Let's do it.
7: And I don't want you to ruin it, all right? I don't want you to ruin with an accurate guess. I want you to exaggerate so it makes the point that I'm about to make that much better.
8: Okay.
7: The NFL is doing their countdown of the top 100 players. We're down to the top 10.
8: Mm-hmm.
7: Out of the 100, how many do you think the Super Bowl champion Seattle Seahawks had? Out of the top 100 players, mm-hmm. 32 teams in the NFL,
8: mm-hmm.
7: some great, some not so great. But of the top 100 players, how many players do you think the Seahawks had in the top 100?
8: To honor your game, Dan, I'm going to say 55.
7: 55. Jason Myers.
8: The whole team.
7: Okay.
8: Yeah.
7: If I were to say to you they had 8 players in the top 10, say that's a lot, but would you be shocked?
8: Yes.
7: Okay. What about if I said 6?
8: In the top 10, I would still be shocked.
7: No, top 100.
8: Oh, the 100.
7: You said top 100.
8: Okay.
7: The top 100, if I said 6 or 8, would you be shocked from a Super Bowl champion team?
8: No, absolutely not.
7: Okay.
8: Yeah.
7: All right. They had 3. And now is the math portion of Fox Sports Sunday.
8: Okay.
7: If you have 32 teams,
8: mm-hmm.
7: and let's just say each team got 3 players,
8: mm-hmm.
7: that would be
8: 96
7: spots.
8: Mm-hmm.
7: So that's taking out 97, 98, 99, and 100.
8: Mm-hmm.
7: So if you just did the top 96, where every single team, including the down to the crappy Tennessee Titans and Cleveland Browns, all the way to the top of the Rams and Seahawks,
8: mm-hmm.
7: you would say each team averages 3. Of that top 96, the Seahawks would have had 2.
8: Wow.
7: Ernest Jones, the fourth, is the third player to make the top 100, and he was 97th. 97th.
8: Wow.
7: You have Sam Darnold at 21, and Jackson Smith and Jigba will end up making the top 10. We don't know where he is. But that's from this Super Bowl champion team from a year ago. Listen, I think that there could be arguments made on what certain Leonard Williams, I think definitely.
8: He played well.
7: I think that Devin Witherspoon should have cracked the top 100. I think that you could make arguments for a lot of players.
8: Devin Witherspoon didn't make the top 100.
7: Did not make the top 100.
8: Wow.
7: But he's the highest paid quarterback in the league.

0: the National Football League right now. Yeah. That is correct. Until Christian Gonzalez ends up getting his deal with the Patriots. But right now, that is the case. Mm-hmm. And so that, to me, is another step of the disrespect that the Seahawks are getting as Super Bowl champions. And I talked about this with Monty Bolaños on Friday when we were in for a Stu Gotts and Company live here on Fox Sports Radio. And we had even played Stu Gotts' prediction of the Seahawks not making the playoffs. That was his hot take.
1: Okay.
0: And we played some audio from Scott Van Pelt, who he and Stanford Steve on the SV pod were going back and forth. And Scott Van Pelt still saying, I think the Rams were the better team. The Rams were better than the Seahawks last year. Even though the Seahawks beat them twice, they played three evenly matched games. People only want to remember the games that they remember watching.
1: For sure.
0: But they forgot about the game that was in Los Angeles when the Seahawks had a chance to win despite Sam Darnold throwing four interceptions in game.
1: Yeah.
0: But nobody wants to talk about that. I just feel that there's disrespect. And I'm not trying to pull him on my side. But it really dawned on me Thursday night when I saw Brandon Deutsch's San Francisco 49ers taking it to the Los Angeles Chargers. And I thought to myself, to something that you said, that Kyle Shanahan's going to put the football in the right places. That's the quote from Kerry Rhodes. Mm-hmm. And here they're just running over the Chargers. And no one's talking about the San Francisco 49ers either, unless we are with their injuries.
1: Yeah.
0: We talk a lot about the Rams. We don't talk a lot about the Seahawks. We don't talk about the 49ers. And I just kind of had enough of it because it's trendy. It's obviously you want to find regression.
1: Mm-hmm.
0: And because they're the top team in the NFL, the defending champs, it's going to be difficult to repeat.
1: Absolutely, yeah.
0: But and it's not just Stu Gotts. I love Stu Gotts. But there's other people as well that are saying this team isn't going to be the same. And I'm like, tell me the teams in the NFC that you think will be there then. Because I can't find it. And to me, it's a little bit annoying.
1: Yeah, I think I agree with you, Dan. They are definitely disrespected. But I think it's a good place for them to be, for them personally. I know as a fan, you want more of them. And I think they deserve to be talked about more. They won a championship. But I'm from a player perspective, Dan, when a team wins a championship, it's always the worry of the championship hangover, right?
0: Yes.
1: I think with the Seattle Seahawks and what's being done to them right now from the disrespect standpoint is actually going to serve them well. And so they're going to be – I think they're still going to be a dangerous team in NFC. I think they're going to make the playoffs, obviously. But this is going to fuel them. And so for me as a player, if I were in their shoes, that would be such a talking point for me during the season. And I know a lot of players talk about we don't hear what the media say or whatever the case may be. It's just not true. And especially from a team that just won a Super Bowl and proved everybody wrong last year, or some right, that no, we may have lost a couple of players. It's always turnover. It's always change. But we have a guy we believe in Darnold. We have a head coach in Mike McDonald that we believe in. And I believe in him as well and what he's going to do for them and have them ready to go. So play the disrespect card all season. Use it as bulletin board material. And I think for them to come back and actually have a chance to repeat, it will be higher with the disrespect that's going on right now.
0: Interesting. If you gave reasons and said, like, they have a new offensive coordinator,
1: mm-hmm.
0: that would be a reason.
1: Sure.
0: Now, two-thirds of the league has a new offensive coordinator this year.
1: Mm-hmm.
0: So those changes are going to happen, and they're going to move around. But that would at least be where, like, hey, I think Darnold really relied on Clint Kubiak.
1: Sure.
0: That I can understand.
1: Yep.
0: But I just get a sense it's a lot more than that. Brandon Deutsch, I'm not trying to sway you in any way, but you are one who consumes a lot of social media. Am I off at all in my assumption or my thoughts on how the Seahawks are being perceived this preseason?
2: Yes and no. And I'll explain why it's both. Yes, in the sense that obviously they're going to have a formidable defense. It's going to be always top five under Mike McDonald.
1: Yep.
2: But I think people are doubting them for two reasons. One, they just won, so there's less hunger. And I know they could go back-to-back. There's been dynasties. I don't think they have the quarterback because you look at dynasties and it's like, okay, it's Mahomes, it's Brady, it's all guys like that, right? But their offensive coordinator is a big issue. He came from the 49ers. I don't know what – I mean, he has a good offensive line, but I feel like that's why people are down on them. Like, I don't think they're going to lose.
0: I don't think that's it at all.
2: Not to cut you off,
0: I don't think people even know they have a new offensive coordinator.
2: Well, they honestly, better, because like, that's a big thing.
0: I don't think that people are that in the weeds to it. I think that people look at it and say, Who's going to take a step back? Oh, the Rams, well, they'll take a step

0: forward because they got Myles Garrett. Who could we, well, yeah, to repeat and win as a Super Bowl, like, that's it. And I'm sorry to cut you off, but I just don't think that's any part of it. I think that people still think Sam Darnold is Sam Darnold, you know, but at some point, do you accept that maybe he is different? He stopped turning the ball over in the second half of the year, led the NFL in turnovers by a player by a large margin midway through. But you look at what he did down the stretch, they didn't turn it over. He wasn't turning the ball over, and that really helped them for a team that obviously went 14-3 and ended up winning the Super Bowl. So I know you're close to the offensive coordinator position, but I don't think that's it at all. I just think people look at it and see regression as regression, and that it's going to be impossible.
1: Part of it's a tough schedule, right? Like, they have a first place schedule, and the Niners, like, if they can somewhat stay healthy, they'll be good. The Rams will be good, and obviously the Cardinals are going to be bad. But then the NFC North might get three teams in this year. And then that leaves one 10-win team, whether it's the Niners or Seahawks, probably obviously not the Rams, out of the playoffs. So I do think Seattle wins 10 or 11 games, but one of them, Niners or Seattle, is missing the postseason. I genuinely believe that this year.
0: I don't I don't know. I just don't know. I understand that the NFC North is formidable.
2: They're overrated. But go ahead, Dan.
0: Yeah, but I think that they're formidable. Mm-hmm. To your point, you think they're an easy schedule. The AFC West plays the NFC West this year, so you'll have some Broncos, Chiefs, Chargers matchup with that. But I also just don't think that people are placing the numbers and the teams in trying to figure out who's going to win the NFC like Brandon just did.
2: Brandon, you think three NFC
1: absolutely
2: North teams are going to make
1: the playoffs? And I don't think it's the Packers. I think the Packers missed the playoffs.
2: Wow. Over the Lions?
1: Well, the Lions have the easiest schedule in football. They're going to get 13 wins.
2: I will. No yeah. way.
1: Let's take it.
2: I will definitely take that.
1: Okay. Let's take it.
2: All right, cool.
1: And the Bears could miss because they have a brutal schedule, but their talent on offense.
0: The brutal schedule stuff in the NFL, you win, you win. Mm-hmm. Like, I really don't think it comes down to who had the best. The 49er, you and Rich Davis a year or two ago, you're like, easiest schedule, 49ers, you know? Right, easiest schedule. And then the Rams and Seahawks ended up taking advantage of that as well because they were playing the same division. But I don't think that when the Niners at the end of last year were saying, hey, we have an easy schedule, I think people are like, 49ers are good.
2: Yeah, they did.
0: 49ers are good. Yeah. By the way, when people are discrediting what the Seahawks did, no one said easy schedule last year. Mm-mm. Because they played the Rams three times and to nail biters.
2: You know what's crazy? I think Dan, I think what aids in the regression stuff and the disrespect is also just people don't believe in Sam Darnold, even though he won, which is crazy. But sure. I mean, that's just part of it. Like, people, you think that some people can step over that threshold and play really good football every now and then, but can he continue to do it again? I think that maybe also adds.
0: I think that's absolutely fair, and I also think that we don't hear much about it because you don't have the ammunition of it. You don't have the ammunition to say that Sam Darnold can't do it when he literally he just did it.
2: 100%.
0: You know? Right? Like, you didn't have the greatest Super Bowl, but he just did it.
2: He just did it.
0: What's interesting, to wrap it up with Brandon's point about the Lions, you have teams in the NFL, like the Mike McDaniel-led Dolphins, mm-hmm. that could beat the lesser teams, but they weren't beating teams that were better than them. Mm-hmm. That's also a level in the NFL that you have. It's... You could rack up 9 wins. I don't think you could do it racking up 13 wins in a favorable schedule to go 13-4 or whatever. Like, you can do it. You can maybe go 9-8. You can maybe stretch it to 10-7 if it's mm-hmm. favorable. But at some point, you're probably not going to win a game that you should have. And I think that sometimes separates the good teams from the great teams.
1: Yeah. Can I say one thing on the Seahawks real quick? Yeah. To Dan's point, like, people think there's going to be this huge drop-off between Kenneth Walker and Jadarian Price, but Jadarian Price could be better. Like, he looks really good, and their line is still top five, and their wide receiver, too, Shaheed, they just paid. Mm-hmm. Torrey Horton could take a leap. I know Bobo got injured, but they have Cup still. Like, they have guys. Barner could take a leap. So I think that's part of it. I do agree with Dan that they're overlooking what this offense can still do. I'm looking at it from the perspective of the Niners, Seahawks, and Rams' schedules are just more difficult this year.
0: I also think that to have Jaxon Smith-Njigba have the season that he had last year is probably not realistic. But you do have Rashid Shaheed now for a full year to incorporate him. Mm-hmm. Torrey Horton got dinged up in a joint practice with the Titans. Seahawks play the Titans in about 2 hours from now in Nashville to wrap up week 2 of the preseason. But it's just interesting. And I actually felt that, like, it

0: really just triggered me in watching the 49ers, because I think the 49ers will give the Rams and Seahawks a run for their money when they're playing them. Mm-hmm. I just don't know if their health is going to stand up for the entire season. Kittle coming back is a good thing, but then again, don't rush back. Like, just, there's no need to rush back.
1: I don't know why he's playing week one.
0: There's no reason to rush back. There's no reason at all from that Achilles injury.
2: Kittle will not be healthy the whole season. He's not.
0: I know.
2: It's just not. He plays a physical, a brand of football that allows him to be injured. So he's just not going to be there.
0: He's Kerry Rhodes. I'm Dan Beyer. Brandon Deutsch is our executive producer. Iowa Sam, our technical producer. And Martin Weiss is at the news desk, giving us the latest of what's happening today. Some NFL news, baseball, and whatnot. Browns are going to name a starter. We'll ask our NFL insider, Adam Kaplan, on who that is likely to be. We both have our opinions. Adam Kaplan joins us next here on Fox Sports Sunday.
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9: 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A little Carry On coming up at 6:45 Eastern, about 20 minutes from now, 25 minutes from now. Throw some headlines in sports. Kerry tells if he's on board or off board. Adam Kaplan on board right now, our NFL insider. You can hear him right here on Fox Sports Radio. Hear him on the Inside the Birds podcast. See him there as well as Sports Grid. All right, let's waste no time. Let's get into training camp talk, and we start in Cleveland. Todd Monken going to make the decision tomorrow. Adam Kaplan, will it be Shedeur Sanders or will it be the heavily booed Deshaun Watson?
10: Yeah, that story is insane. I mean, just his response to really booing and so forth. It was, look, it's not pretty. I mean, just to get the fans off his back, they could certainly go with Shedeur Sanders. It's really close. I usually have a gut feeling based on the people I've spoken with. I didn't get a committal one way or the other on this situation. Monken, as I told you the last time we talked about this, went back on his word where he said he's going to name someone after OTAs, and it was clear that there was no winner. And he went back and thought about it and said, okay, let's go through training camp. And I thought his response is funny to this. Yeah, he said that he was going to do that like tomorrow, but he said, look, you never know, he could change his mind. So Shedeur was good, though. He did throw the touchdown pass, did have the pick. Watson had the pick. It didn't look very good, obviously, against Buffalo. They look bad. But overall here, it's not one situation that's better than the other. Although with Shedeur, as I've said from day one, you want to get an idea here if this guy could play at this level. Because they're going to have a higher draft pick next year, almost certain to top 10. And you like to get a better idea. And by the way, they're not going to cut Watson. That's not... And based on what I've been told, it's not in their discussions, no matter what the fans think.
11: Adam, at this point, does it even matter about performance at this point?
10: I do. Well, for Shedeur, it does. Because, Kerry, think of it this way, right?
11: Mm-hmm.
10: If he's playing and we could all watch a competent football, it's not like quarterback is the only issue on this football team.
11: Right.
10: They're going to have five new starters on their offensive line. Okay, that's never good. Now, Spencer Fenosa, first-round pick, obviously he's going to start. Right guard doesn't have a future. Titus Howard's traded for. He's going to be there a while. They redid his deal. Zion Johnson did a big deal. They don't know their center of the future is going to be yet. So, look, they got to look at that. They also have to look at wide receiver. Defensively, other than Jared Verse, they just lost Alex Wright for the year to a torn Achilles.
11: Mm.
10: They brought Derek Barnett and the former Eagles first-round pick in 2017. They need more edge rushers. They need more corners. It's not like quarterback's the only issue for this team past the season.
9: Adam Kaplan joining us here on Fox Sports Radio. Find him on X at Kaplan NFL. We were just talking, Kerry and I were, about George Kittle coming back for the San Francisco 49ers. Is this too soon, or is George Kittle going to be okay after coming back from that Achilles
10: injury?
9: No,
10: well, as far as week one, they have no idea what he can do or can't do until he starts practicing, which that's why he was cleared. I mean, he's cleared physically. The team's medical staff cleared him to practice. Then they'll give him an idea of, because they'll put him through the paces of what he can and can't do yet. Is he able to do everything? Great. Then he's just got to get more reps and reps and reps. And this Niners team, it's not only him. They have so many guys hurt. They got to get guys back. And the other thing is, like, they have to make a decision on what Debo's role is going to be at this point. You know, Stribling, the rookie, the second rounder, is going to probably be a starter on the outside. Who was certainly a surprise pick to clubs I spoke with. I got to think the Niners are the only team that had a second-round grade on him. I was shocked that he went in the second round. Now, he's had a good training camp. I will tell you that for a fact. He's actually done a good job, but they've got so many guys. Michael Williams coming back from his injury. Ricky Pearsall's out for the season. He's been nothing but hurt since they drafted him, unfortunately. And, you know, the Rams are the heavy favorite in that division. –

0: question is, can the Niners get a wild card and stay in one piece?
1: Wow. So you think the NFC West is
2: the Rams,
1: 49ers. Where do you see the Seahawks falling? Is I know
0: they're going to be there. They're going to be there, but man, it's just when you see Kenneth Walker walks. I know Jadarian Price was kind of surprised. I did not see him go in the first round. I understand they're picking 32nd, but he's got to prove himself. The defense, and particularly in the secondary, I'm very interested to see if Josh Jobe could hold up.
1: Mm-hmm.
0: That corner who shocked me. The Eagles had no use for him. He was an undrafted free agent some years ago out of Alabama. Well, he did play on special teams. They wouldn't even let him play a corner. Mm-hmm. It's been an unbelievable story, and Witherspoon got his deal as widely expected. And Amon Warry now will be a full time starter. Just some questions there. A couple questions with the pass rush, but I don't want to say Seattle guys came out of the blue last season. It's just sometimes when you strike lightning in a bottle and you make this run. And it wasn't like they dominated the playoffs. They got by.
2: I mean,
0: they got the job.
2: Okay. Yeah, they didn't dominate the 49ers at all. Or they didn't.
0: No, they did.
2: Yeah,
0: they completely dominated.
2: They dominated New England for three quarters.
0: No, but let's face it. the Niners put out a second-team division team against the Eagles and still beat them. I mean, think about what they put out there. Robinson, the journeyman wide receiver, DeMarcus Robinson, okay, who's basically a fifth receiver and a special teamer, and Juwan Jennings is no longer there. They were their starters in the playoffs, mm-hmm. and then of course Kittle was out. That shocked me, but I don't know I don't see the Seahawks being as good as they were last year. We'll see if I'm right or wrong.
2: It's going to be tough to repeat. But Carrie and I just spent 12 minutes, at least I did, in ranting on how the Seahawks are not getting any respect.
0: Well, they're 11 or 12 team to me. I just don't see them as being that team again.
2: Yeah, they may not win at all, but there are people who are not putting them in the playoffs.
0: Oh, they'll be a while. I got them in. Honestly, I'm really down on the Lions, super down on them. I was down on them last season.
1: Yep.
0: Yeah, I'm not feeling it. Are the Bears going to see? This is the beauty of this thing. Someone's going to come out like the Bears last year. I didn't see that. Who the hell? I mean, I don't know. Did any Bear fans think it was going to be that good?
2: I don't think it was going to be that good, but I think that they expected with Ben Johnson.
0: Well, 8 or 9 wins, right, but I didn't expect what they did. I mean, they were really fun to watch. Who is going to be that worst of first team? Like, who's going to be this? Like, the Jaguars last year. Who's going to shock us? That's the one.
1: Yeah.
0: That's what I'm looking for.
2: Well, I've already told you the Saints are going to win the NFC South. So
0: by the way, yes, that's a good pick. And you guys asked me, that's my sleeper team. Someone on Fox Sports Radio asked me, what's the one team we're not talking about? I said the Saints. But the division's so late. It's the worst division in the National Football League. I don't think it's close.
2: 6-11 last year. The other three teams all finished 8-9 with Carolina.
0: Yeah, Carolina won at 8-9.
2: Ended up winning that division. Yeah. All right, so let's talk about the Bears. Let's talk about this Ben Johnson team now with another year of Caleb Williams and no more DJ Moore.
0: Yep.
2: Which I actually think is probably better for them. Just now you got Adunze and Luther Burden and Loveland as your guys. But what is the ceiling for Chicago entering this year?
0: Dan, the problem with them is the lack of depth at receiver. This concerns me with Burden's injury. Not that he'd be ready. They're expecting to be ready. But what they're seeing is they just don't have the depth. Cliff Raymond's really a punt returner and a fourth receiver and a slot receiver. They just don't have proper depth. That's something like, now, is it a big deal? No, but it's something they have to look at. And with the Bears, it's always going to be pass rush. They're getting Dio Odingbo's highly paid edge, who has come off a serious injury. He's back after missing a lot of time last season. And the corner position for them has kind of changed a little bit. Jalen Johnson's great, but he's had the big injury history. Kyler Gordon missed a lot of time last season. It's just some injury situations that they've got to figure out. But they're going to – look, Ben Johnson's dynamic, and he talks a lot of junk, man. He's a very confident guy. They're going to be there. Again, I think Detroit's very – I feel strongly about this. They're going to be on their way down.
1: Mm-hmm.
0: But I'm still trying to find – New Orleans is a great one, Dan. I want to find that AFC team. I can't back Cleveland because of the quarterback problem. Absolutely cannot back the Colts. Absolutely cannot. Dan Jones coming off his injury. Come on. New England – Tennessee, I find intriguing. I can't do it. I don't know, guys. I just – is there an AFC team we're not seeing?
2: Kerry's got four letters for you.
1: Absolutely.
0: I've tried the Jets list.
1: No. Adam, I've been telling everybody that wants to listen. I know they're not a popular pick at all. I mean, people want to talk about their talent. But this team is going to be a sneaky team, and I think they have an outside chance to make the playoffs.
0: Well, what you said last

0: Luke, it's true, though, Kerry. With Omar Cooper, the first-round pick, with Garrett Wilson healthy, A.D. Mitchell now getting for a full offseason.
1: Mm-hmm.
0: Sadiq's hurt, but, I mean, he's going to play the season. With Mason Taylor, who was their second rounder, I know they're excited about. They just don't have a lot of help in defense. So they got David Bailey, best pass rusher for this draft.
1: Yep.
0: Minka, though, there's a thought that he's doesn't have a lot left acquiring from Miami in the trade. I know the Steelers did not want him back. I mean, they when they moved him, they thought he lost his ability to make plays.
1: Really?
0: They're not very talented on defense. Now, Kerry, on your point, could they be a 6 or 7 win team? Yes, but Geno, I could tell you that the Raiders could not wait to trade him. In fact, I'm telling you that they probably would have cut him if they couldn't trade him.
1: Wow.
0: They were done with him.
1: Wow.
0: I felt strongly about that. That if they could not find anyone to take his contract, they would have cut him.
1: What about the Falcons? I know we've talked about them a lot.
0: They're a tough one.
1: They have so much talent. I mean, we just saw Falcons head coach Kevin Stefanski talk about Michael Penix being back, being able to do 11 on 11. I'm sure it's Tua's job right now, but
0: it is.
1: Yeah, what's going to happen with this team?
0: Their issue carries not on offense, other than the quarterback getting consistent play, which is easier said than done. You're right.
1: Yeah.
0: But defensively, you know, Pierce, the first round pick, with the major off the field concerns. Yep. Who the heck knows? They have so many concerns. They brought Za'Darius Smith out of retirement or semi-retirement.
1: Mm-hmm.
0: It's been a lot of teams. He was in Cleveland with Stefanski. They've got opposite A.J. Terrell. They're hoping Avion Terrell's going to be ready at corner. Their second-round pick this season. So they've got pass rush is a problem. It was last season. They're a fun team to watch, but they collapsed defensively. I don't see it. Now, because the division, Kerry and Dan, it's completely wide open.
1: Mm-hmm.
0: Carolina's got all sorts of defensive injuries and offensive line problems. It's completely wide open. I give the Bucs a slight favorite. It's wide open to me.
2: Adam Kaplan joining us here on Fox Sports Radio. Where did your travels take you?
0: Oh, yeah. I had a great one this week. Yeah. Midweek, the Patriots hosting the Eagles for two joint practices. Boy, the juice that A.J. Brown had Wednesday. He absolutely embarrassed the Eagles secondary. It was something else. He got
2: that's his
0: them
2: Super
0: badly.
2: Bowl. That's he doesn't care about winning Super Bowls. That's his Super Bowl.
0: Yeah, but here's the thing. But Dan, here's the thing: the Patriots run the same play over and over, and the Eagles couldn't. They ran so many crossers.
1: Yep.
0: And what's called a bang eight. It's a play action pass,
1: mm-hmm.
0: and it's a quick strike over the middle, which AJ ran in Tennessee.
1: Yep.
0: With the Titans, and they're running it. In Tennessee, and it's just, with the Patriots, it made me laugh. Eagles did nothing to stop it. Now, talking to the Patriots, they swore to me they didn't game plan. They just ran their plays, but they kept running it over and over. And they got Quinion Mitchell once. They got Reek Woolen about five times, which was not good. Now, they were better on Thursday, but the big practice was on Wednesday because it was 3 days before the game, obviously, and 2 days before you're not going to go as hard. But, yeah, he dominated. Now, the Eagles' run game, for those of you who play fantasy, I'll just tell you that Barkley looked great in this new system, the new outside zone system. So does Will Shipley. He's not his backup. It's Tank Bigsby. But I believe that I believe if you want to take Saquon early, Dan, I know you're a big fantasy guy like me.
1: Mm-hmm.
0: I think because last season was painful. He's not doing 2,000 yards, to be clear here. But
1: no.
0: I think 1,500 yards absolutely could happen.
2: Well, my draft was last night.
0: You'd take Genty, hopefully.
2: No, I did not.
0: Scary.
2: No, I was going to ask you about him, but I didn't know if you could
0: good.
2: Get any
0: don't
2: information.
0: Don't know yet. Yeah, don't know
2: okay.
0: yet.
2: All right.
0: That's right, Nate. Yeah, it's these are never good. Now, every once in a while, like Nate Wiggins, his injury, I was there for practice. It was the best corner for the Ravens when they had a practice. I was there a week ago, a little bit over a week ago, and it looked terrible. He got up in the air and he came down writhing in pain and just rolling, and then it wound up not being that bad. So you never know. I've been fooled before. I was actually there the day when Jamal Lewis, this is 2001, 02, when they were filming the first ever Hard Knocks, and he took a toss. I'm trying to remember this in my mind. It's 25 years ago. He took like a toss right or left. I don't remember. And he pulled up lame a little bit and then went back. And then didn't go in the rest of practice. He said, he cramped up. He's okay. And he wound up tearing his ACL.
1: Oh.
0: Yeah, that was terrible. So I've learned my lesson. Wait till the testing comes back before you comment.
2: All right. Well, I got one last topic to ask you. And I know it doesn't necessarily fall into the realm of reporter, but you are an NFL insider.
0: Uh-huh.
2: There's been some hubbub on social media about what happened with Ed Oliver

0: Yeah.
1: And I'm not asking you to comment on that situation. It's mm-hmm. an awful, tragic situation. Mm-hmm. But I always like to ask the insiders when they're on the level of what you report and what you don't report. Like what is there a mantra you go by? I know one NFL insider told me that they report 10% of what they know.
2: Really?
1: Yes.
0: There's some truth. There's some truth to that, but depends on what you're doing. Whether
1: sure.
0: if you're doing radio, there's one thing that's long form. Television, when I was on NFL Insiders at ESPN, you know, you only get like two, you know, like if it's your segment, you get like 3 minutes.
1: Yeah.
0: It just depends on the situation.
1: Yeah. It's a tough spot, but I don't think
0: on that one.
1: Yeah.
0: Yeah. It is, Dan. I'm because it happened, I guess, a couple months ago.
1: Yeah.
0: I'm going to, you know, I've never discussed this before. I had the late Tony Soprano. So I had the story and I was like, I was actually on the radio at the time and I got the text that he had passed away and I didn't know him personally, but I knew a lot of the Vikings people. I was in shock. You don't know how, you're like, wait a minute, this came from,
1: sure.
0: you know, I got it from a very strong source. But, I, you know, I was on the radio. I was like, I don't know what to do here. I'm kind of shuffling, like, how do I handle this situation? But it's so delicate. I just decided, like, you know, I'm just gonna let this situation play out and let them announce it.
2: Mm.
0: So, you know, Dan, I just gave you something. You have to make a decision, split second decision. And then now this situation is very obviously very sensitive. Player lost his child.
2: Man.
0: I mean, you call the, what I would have done if someone, you know, told me this, I was not gonna call the agent.
1: Yeah.
0: And, you know, I generally on this situation, if it's a player and it's a child, I would call the agent or I call the PR director, you know, just giving you the mechanics because this has happened. I was actually at Eagles training camp when Andy Reid's son died tragically. Mm. And Dan, you're absolutely right. There's never one easy answer. You have to take it for what it is and decide how you want to go about it. But it's. Every situation is different,
1: yeah.
0: to be honest with
1: and,
0: you.
1: And I'll say this. I think that deaths are different than everything else. It's not a trade. It's not a firing. It's not a signing. It's not any mm-hmm. of that.
0: Oh, yeah. It's
1: you
0: serious
1: know,
0: stuff, man.
1: Yeah, it's very, very serious stuff. And I've never in my time of following sports have heard anybody get praised for breaking a death.
0: No, you
1: breaking
0: shouldn't.
1: The news
0: it's
1: of a
0: delicate.
1: Death.
0: I mean, no,
1: it absolutely
0: tough,
1: is. But that's like yeah. my point. So for people wondering, like, should it be reported? Like, the rush to put it out there isn't there. Like the reward that you think you may get, like,
0: right.
1: for,
0: I don't
1: for
0: want
1: doing
0: the reward.
1: It, correct, no, correct.
0: Oh God!
1: But
0: no.
1: I think that there are people that do. I think that there are.
0: I think it's awful. I saw. I'm not going to. There's this obscure blogger who's raising
1: yeah.
0: issues. It's just it's embarrassing.
1: Yeah, and that's kind of how this came out, you know.
0: Yeah, it's not, you guys not a reporter. It's like, be better, man. I yeah, that's guy is another subject for like another time.
1: Sure.
0: He's actually done some decent work, but this is embarrassing. I've had some things come to me before, they're very serious, and some I've walked away from where I just didn't feel comfortable. This one's simple in terms of, okay, you have a decision to make. Do you want to call the agent to get it confirmed? Do you want to work through it with him and then call the club? As you said, Dan, you're absolutely right. I'm not looking to be first. I'm just looking to get it right and be sensitive to it.
1: Yeah.
0: You just got to handle it. It's a good sub. I mean, I think it's fair game to talk about. It's not something, obviously, I was thinking you were going to go there, but I'm happy to talk about it and
1: yeah.
0: explain the mechanics of how we do what we do.
1: Yeah, I think it's interesting as well, and just an unfortunate situation.
2: It is.
1: Yeah, for Ed Oliver. The Bills ended up putting out a statement then ultimately because of everything that happened. But, mm-hmm. yeah, I just wanted to get your thoughts on that. We always love your thoughts, no Adam, and we'll talk to you next week. Appreciate
0: all right, Adam.
1: It.
0: Thanks, guys. Thank yep. you.
1: Adam Kaplan, NFL Insider. Let's go to the news desk. Martin Weiss giving us the latest of what's been happening on a busy Sunday. Martin, what is going on?
3: I've been trying to get some, you saw Adam Kaplan didn't necessarily have any inside info because there's not much out there on Ashton Jeanty, but it seems like, goodness gracious, he was running a route and dove for a ball, collided with the teammate, and I'll judge a lot of things in football off the reaction to the other football players because, as you guys talked about it, it's a lot different watching it on TV than playing. Mm-hmm. Well, reportedly, everyone took a knee and started praying as Ashton Jeanty was helped to the sideline. He wasn't able to put any weight on the left leg there as he left practice today. So does not seem to be a positive. Maybe it's just a cramp, like the opposite of what Jamal Lewis was saying 25 years ago in training camp per Adam.

0: captain. Out of Browns camp, Todd Monken says he'll name a starting quarterback tomorrow between Shedeur Sanders and Deshaun Watson. The Browns also released tight end Daquan Wright. Wright has a deal in place to return to LSU if he clears NFL waivers. He's believed to be the first player to have the possibility to do this. Freedom 250 Grand Prix is over. Kyle Kirkwood gets the win. Christian Lundegaard finished second. Third place goes to Will Power. The Yankees win 8-3 over the Blue Jays. Cody Bellinger with a hit and hits return to the lineup. Phillies came from behind with six runs in the bottom of the ninth to win 6-4 over the Cardinals, their ninth straight. Guardians beat the Rockies 7-2 on a day that they unveiled a Larry Walker statue in Denver. The Seattle Mariners put Brendan Donovan on the seven-day concussion injured list. And Cubs right now with a 7-2 lead over those Mariners in the seventh inning. Shohei Ohtani is likely to return to the mound next homestand. Andy Páez is going to miss at least 4 weeks. He's having surgery after he took a ball to the hand in the batter's box. Dodgers right now lead the Pirates in the top of the ninth, 4-0. A's scored six runs in the fifth inning on the way to a 7-6 win over the Astros. Marlins beat the Nationals 6-2. Rangers 5-3 over the Angels. Red Sox came from behind 5-4 over the Giants. And the White Sox 2-1 winners over the Mets. Fellas, back to you.
1: Thank you very much, Martin. It is Fox Sports Sunday. He's Kerry Rhodes, the All-Pro. I'm Dan Beyer. And what does Kerry think about Kirk Cousins starting the season as the Raiders' starting quarterback? It hasn't been made official, but what would Kerry think if that was the case? You'll find out next year on Fox Sports Radio.
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0: Fox Sports Sunday. He's Kerry Rhodes. I'm Dan Beyer. As you get older, there's times in music where you don't necessarily appreciate the song that you didn't like when you were 16, that when you're older, this is one of them. I never was down with this song. And then all of a sudden, one day I was an adult and I'm like, they all seem like game show hosts to me. You know, I'm singing along with it and everything. It happens.
1: It does happen.
0: It does happen. But that's how you know a good song, because it's for the mature mind.

0: It's for the evolved music
1: that
0: mind.
1: That is correct, Dan.
0: hit him up at Carry 25 Rhodes. You can find me at Dan Beyer on Fox. I say we carry on this Sunday.
2: Carry on my wayward son. There'll be peace when you are done.
0: All right, I give Carry 5 headlines. He has to tell me if he's on board or off board. Most of them have to do with the world of sports. All 5 of these do today. Number 1, Kirk Cousins needs to start the Raiders season as starting quarterback. You on or off that?
1: I'm off that one, Dan. I obviously, it seems like that's going to be the play. That's what they have put out to us from the beginning. You know, they're going to try to ease Fernando in there. But this is a team now, especially with the Ashton Jeanty injury going down. They need some excitement around somebody being in there. So the excitement factor would be raised a little bit more if Fernando was the guy, in my opinion.
0: So you think with Jeanty, with Jeanty hurt?
1: Yes.
0: Is more reason to start Mendoza?
1: Yes.
0: I would have looked at it as the opposite.
1: And normally I would as well. But I'm just talking about from the excitement standpoint over here.
0: All right. There was an excitement when on this next one when J.J. McCarthy overthrew a fourth down pass yesterday. Topic number 2, J.J. McCarthy will be QB3 in Minnesota behind Kyler Murray and Carson Wentz.
1: Well, I'm off that one only because if there's a fourth option, he may be fourth.
0: QB4.
1: Yeah, he's playing really bad.
0: CB4 to QB4.
1: he's been playing bad, obviously, but also just the energy that he's giving off of entitlement or thinking he's better than what he is, it's kind of, I'm sure, rubbing a lot of people the wrong way.
0: All right, number 3, the Vikings played the Ravens yesterday. Ravens were in the news from Jesse Minter. Did you see this video?
1: Mm-hmm.
0: Rapping Eminem with his players. Jesse Minter rapping with Ravens players to Eminem was cool. You on board or off board that?
1: I'm on board with that. Now, I'm not talking about the performance per se. I'm talking about a head coach trying to relate to his players and infuse a little bit of energy, which I'm sure Harbaugh did not do any of that. So it's a fresh start for them and some fresh energy, some fresh life coming in from Minter.
0: I couldn't stand it.
1: I know you got. I knew you were going to say that.
0: You're not one of them. You're not.
1: He's not
0: You're
1: like
0: their
1: us.
0: Boss.
1: He's not like us, man.
0: You're not a player. You're not a player, Jesse Minter. You should be in watching film. You should figure out who you're going to cut. That's what you should be doing. So doing it, and if it's a bonding experience, that's fine. And I know nobody's watching Hard Knocks because, again, it's the Seahawks, right? Why would you watch? I watch it twice the night it comes out. Like, I watch it at 6 o'clock, and then I watch it at 9 o'clock.
1: To see if you miss something.
0: Yeah, actually, I tape it and watch it at 8 o'clock, if earlier. But Mike McDonald being like, hey, I had imposter syndrome, you know, when I was here. I wasn't sure. And we'll see. We'll see if the Ravens go 2-5, how cool that video looks.
1: Exactly.
0: All right. Klay Thompson looks cool in a Heat uniform, number 4.
1: Oh, I'm off that one easily, Dan. Yeah, I don't even know why Klay's still playing. I know he loves the game so much, but I hate when older, like really like great players continue to play for a long time and you kind of start seeing that image of them because Klay can't move now. So does he look good in it? No, but also I just don't want him to continue to do this thing as long as he wants to.
0: Klay Thompson playing for the Heat pack on his back. Finally, Little League no-hitters are cool.
1: I'm on board with that for sure.
0: You are.
1: Absolutely. Yeah, the no-hitter stuff with the kids and how excited they get. It's such a pleasure to watch.
0: How about that called third strike, Iowa Sam, in favor of Iowa for the no-hitter with the bases loaded?
3: California got robbed. No, I'm not on board with that.
1: Oh, you're not?
0: He was not. It was an awful call.
3: Awful call. They got robbed. They got jobbed.
0: They did. It wasn't a great job by the umpire, but it was a no-no. He's Carry Rhodes. I'm Dan Beyer. Is it a no-no to go from the pros back to college? Some are doing it. We talk about it next.
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0: Donovan on a 7-day concussion injured list. The Dodgers and the Pirates. Dodgers won 4-0. Shohei Ohtani likely to return to the mound the next homestand. Salvador Perez stole a base for the first time since 2021 as the Royals beat the Tigers 11-7. A's scored 6 runs in the 5th inning on the way to a 7-6 win over the Astros. In the NFL, Raiders running back Ashton Jeanty left practice today with a lower leg injury, needed help leaving the field. Browns head coach Todd Monken says he'll name a starting quarterback on Monday. Browns also released tight end Daquan Wright. Wright has a deal in place to return to LSU if he clears NFL waivers. He's believed to be the first player to potentially play in the NFL and then go back to college. Freedom 250 Grand Prix winner Kyle Kirkwood, second place Christian Lundegaard, third place Will Power.
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3: Welcome in. A Sunday evening and a Sunday that is about to have some baseball from Williamsport, some football from Nashville, and next week it's week 0 in college football. Mm-hmm. So you're... The rest of your year is about to change. I turned a summer person later in life where I love summer. I enjoy summer. As much as I love football in the fall, I'm sad to see summer leave, except when it's 105 degrees out, where it feels like that's the case in about half the country right now. So
4: it's hot everywhere.
3: The
4: man.
3: Heat can go away, but it is scorching hot in some places, and hope everyone stays safe. No scorching hot takes, just well thought out ones here on Fox Sports Sunday. Iowa Sam is here. Brandon Deutsch is here. Martin Weiss is at the news desk. I want to lean on Martin because I want him to set up our next topic. The back to school aspect of the program from the NFL to college. Who is the latest player to now and would be the first official to go back and play college? Can you give us the details, Martin?
0: Sure, I'd be happy to do so. The Browns today waived tight end Daquan Wright. He has an agreement in place to play for LSU this season, according to ESPN. He could get claimed on waivers, which may make that difficult, obviously, because then he would have to report to the NFL team that claimed him. However, if he does, in fact, clear waivers, he has decided he wants to play for LSU where he has an NIL deal in place.
4: Wow.
0: He played for Lane Kiffin at Ole Miss the last 2 years. Lane Kiffin, obviously the new head coach at LSU.
3: All right. So from the pros back to college, Todd Monken of the Cleveland Browns, was asked about this yesterday, and this was the sound from Todd Monken in speaking with the reporters on this very topic. Because, by the way, it may not be just one Browns player that this ends up happening to. There's another player that was at least with the Cleveland Browns at one point that also is likely headed back to school. So you heard a lot about Todd Monken yesterday talking about Deshaun Watson, but he also talked about this NIL deal and the players going from the Browns back to college. Here's the head coach.
5: As far as I know, he's had a medical issue that wasn't allowing him to practice. That's a medical, issue. It's nothing to do with me, And then, he was cleared. So we dressed him just in case we had to have him. But when you don't rep, it's hard to put him on the field. JT was out there, so we didn't want to get Blake hurt. And he's only been with us a week. And we had a number of things where Browns hurt Browns. And which to the naked eye you won't see, but we had a number of things that way when you're putting in guys that haven't really been there, and some of that's true and some of it, isn't good enough from us as coaches once they go out there. But, I don't know what to say. I wondered why Lane Kiffin reached out a week ago. Now I know. I didn't know. Now I know. I didn't call him back. Now I guess I should have.
4: Damn, before you even go, Dan, you know how bad the Browns are going to be. Monken doesn't even have a voice right now already. Right. He's raspy as heck.

0: right now.
1: Go ahead. I know what it's like to not have a voice. I've been trying to get keep this one alive for the last few days. But imagine that, Kerry Rhodes. Players wanting to go back to college.
0: Man, the world we live in now, Dan, that's all I can say. I mean, I know we have seen something similar to this for a long time with college basketball players getting to test the pro waters. They go to all the workouts and try out, keep the name in the draft. Obviously, they don't get drafted, but they keep the name into the draft until they find out where they stand, right?
1: Yes, and I think that's fair.
0: And that's the thing I'm saying with this. But obviously, he's played in preseason games and been drafted and went through that whole process. Dan, there's no way he should be able to go back to college and go back on campus and play collegiate football. And I know it's opened up this world now because of the NIL deals, right, where it's not amateur football anymore. And I think that's where we're blurring the lines, and that's where it's going to be so confusing for so many people in this situation. But just – with the experience that he gained being on a pro in a pro system, a pro organization, you can't go back to college. That's just, it's crazy.
1: Let me ask you this question.
0: Yeah.
1: If there was a player that said, was in training camp with the Browns, didn't make the team, in your opinion as a former NFL player, if it was under the old system where they didn't get paid on the surface, okay, maybe there was some backdoor deals or whatever, how many players do you think would actually take up the offer to go back to college?
0: None. They would be so embarrassed that they didn't make the team. They
1: right?
0: would not go back to the. Yeah. They wouldn't go back to college.
1: I. This reminds me of how gambling is taken over when the whole process of let's make sports betting legal.
0: Mm-hmm.
1: Let's make it legal. Guess what? States can profit off of it. They can make a lot of money. And all of that is great. And I'm not saying that it's – I'm just saying Pandora's box has opened up quite a bit.
0: Yeah.
1: There are people who are betting that shouldn't be betting. They shouldn't have access to betting. And I know it's up to those sports books to regulate and to make sure. And we've seen now how it's infiltrated at times college athletics, specifically college basketball.
0: Mm-hmm.
1: Like the Pandora's box of that has been wide-reaching. And that's what this reminds me of, the NIL portion of this. Because NIL is the only reason. It's not the eligibility of the 5 for 5 years that is allowing this to happen.
0: 100%.
1: I don't know how many. I mean, in non-revenue collegiate sports, there are athletes who just say, you know what? I don't want a fifth year. I may have redshirted my freshman year, but I've been giving my life to, let's just say, track and field.
0: Mm-hmm.
1: For not only these past 3 years at this university, but the 4 years that I was in high school and the 6 years prior to that when I was in middle school and elementary school and running track and doing all that stuff. It's been a part of my life. I need to move on from my life and continue to move on and start my new chapter. There are athletes like that in a lot of different sports that just decide, all right, when my college career is done, it's done. And in these sports, Kerry, like in the 5 for 5, I think you're going to see that. Like, if you have a track athlete, they're going to just determine enough's enough. Or if you have someone who plays a different non-revenue sport. I keep on going back to track, but tennis.
0: Mm-hmm.
1: I mean, how many of these athletes are going back? You're only seeing this in football and basketball because of NIL.
0: 100%.
1: And so, and that's like the portion of it where now it's just, all right, what are we doing here? Like is this, how is this allowed to happen? Because, you know, at times in college sports, in the history of college sports, there were different transfer rules for different sports.
0: Mm-hmm.
1: When you were playing, I assume you had to sit out a year.
0: Yes.
1: And it was the same for college basketball. But that wasn't the case in other sports. You could transfer freely in non-revenue-making sports. It was only football and basketball.
0: Mm-hmm.
1: It's another reason why I think we're having some of the problems is the immediate transfer. And now you combine that with NIL. If you were to tell somebody that they had to sit out a year to transfer and we're still paying them NIL, they wouldn't transfer. They would rather just stay at their school and make the NIL that they're making instead of having to wait and getting a higher bid from somewhere else. But it's just gotten so out of whack, Kerry. I can't believe that we've gotten to this point where a Cleveland Brown is now going back to LSU and win more games. That's for sure. But it's crazy to think as well that they're going to be making more money.
0: More money, Dan, but also on the flip side of that, the guy who's

0: been practicing all spring and all summer, who was thinking he's going to be the starter, and this guy comes back and he's the starter, that part as well. Like, you have somebody in place that's practicing right now. He's not on the team now. So if he comes back, is he just the starter?
1: Sure.
0: Obviously, right? If he's coming back from college, I mean, coming back to college from the NFL, I think he's good enough to be the starter. So that guy who's the incumbent starter, he's also kicked out of a position, right?
1: Yeah, now his check may cash. However, he's not able to enter the transfer portal to go play somewhere else.
0: Exactly.
1: Where there was, you know, so he's going to have to take his LSU money and not play, or however the case may be. But, yeah, there's so much to it. I understand. I don't know what the life was like for you as a college athlete. I went to a Power Four school.
0: Mm-hmm.
1: There are advantages, right? There are advantages over the common student athlete. I'm not saying that you guys got every advantage, but there are definite advantages to it. Scholarships you guys have earned.
0: Right.
1: There's all that comes with it. But I don't think everything has to be pro player. Like, I look at the PGA Tour LIV Golf thing, and LIV's playing its likely last event in the current form that we know it, and who knows if it'll even come back. LIV forced changes to the PGA Tour. But when you look back at it, the PGA Tour had it pretty good for a lot of reasons. Mm-hmm. Now they're going to try to do different things to make it better, but things are pretty good. I thought things were pretty good in college athletics. This is not what I want. I don't mind players getting paid and getting money and being able to use their NIL, but this is the part of Pandora's box that I did not sign up for.
0: Yeah, the 5 for 5 stuff, Dan, I don't know enough about that, but I do know that Louisville's going to benefit from the 5 for 5 stuff right now. We got a linebacker coming back and a cornerback. So I don't know the specifics of that, but if you're coming from a situation where you've been drafted, there's no way you should be going back to college and benefiting from that.
1: There was a time too where you could get drafted by a team mm-hmm. in the NBA, and then you could go back to college. And that could happen. Like, Larry Bird went back to Indiana State way back in his day when he was drafted by the Celtics. He was drafted 6th overall in the 78 draft and went back to Indiana State. The Celtics had his rights. I think Vashawn Leonard was another name who used to play at Minnesota. This is 30 years ago. But I think Vashawn Leonard put his name in the NBA draft. I think the Bucks took him in the second round, and he ended up going back and played at Minnesota. But, like, so there have been different rules at different times where players have put their name in. I don't like that. Like, I don't like, if you're going to go in, you're going to be in. That's why, like, when you referenced earlier the testing the waters, it gives you an option.
0: Yes.
1: Now what players are doing, they're testing the waters by putting their name in the draft and the transfer portal.
0: Yep.
1: So now they have all these different options to go to. And that even just is kind of a little bit too much to me. Like, figure it out, you know, yourself. Don't let all these people, you know, hang in the balance of what your decision's going
0: to
1: be.
0: Imagine if Bo Jackson went back to college. He got drafted, didn't want to report, right?
1: Sure.
0: Imagine that. Like, that's just insane.
1: Right?
2: Well, you know what could happen next is if Daquan Wright, he was undrafted, right? So these are all undrafted players. If he gets granted this, then like 7th rounders who are cut or 6th rounders are going to go to the judge and be like, hey, you know, I was cut. They shouldn't have my draft rights anymore. Can I go back to school? I have another year of eligibility. And that creates a whole separate issue, because then it's like, why do I have your draft rights even though I cut you? Like,
1: well, yeah.
2: You know, that it's a whole separate issue.
1: Andrew Brandt has talked about this for the last couple of years, that the 6th and 7th rounds of NFL drafts are pretty bad now, because guys just end up, if they're gonna stay in school and get the money instead of exactly. going and being like a 6th or 7th rounder or figuring, you know, other things out. Like, there's that's happened. That is happening. And it's a good point there. If you end up getting drafted, you're like, I don't want to be drafted, you know, like, but here, you know, there's a Browns linebacker, a former Browns, he tried out for the Browns and Chiefs, Trent Hendrick. He's going to go to UCLA. He played with Bob Chesney at James Madison. And so now he could be in. And the, you know, the bio is he jumps right in as their leading tackler. You know, like, he's got more tackles than anybody else because he's already played 4 years and is familiar with it. But it's not the first. And then what do? You go back and now you get drafted again. If you were to say, like, this helps my draft stock, then I would be like, well, okay, you're already on another team. Right. If this was a way to get a contract, okay, that could be a way that you could try to sell me on it. But it's solely they're just getting paid to go and play for these schools, and that just kind of bothers me.
0: Yeah, it sucks. I can't stand with that at all.
2: Next, we're going to see Pavia go back to school again. One more.

0: year.
1: I'd actually be down for Pavia. No, I'm just.
2: It'd be interesting, yeah, that's for sure. Right? He's Kerry Rhodes. I'm Dan Byer. That's the voice of Brandon Deutsch, our executive producer. Martin Weiss is at the news desk, and Iowa Sam is our technical producer. All three of you will be lifelines to Kerry Rhodes as he dips his toe in the water in a game of easy as 1-2-3-4. That's next here on Fox Sports Sunday.
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0: Fox Sports Sunday. He's Kerry Rhodes, the All-Pro. I'm Dan Beyer. If you missed any of today's show, you'll want to catch the podcast. 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Right after the show, today's podcast will be posted. 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Kerry and I were just talking. Listen, I'm going to be honest. I stopped at Burger King, okay? 2 for $6 original chicken sandwich.
1: Isn't that half it your way?
0: That was my way. That was my way. And I showed Kerry one of my favorite TikToks is this guy's ode to the original chicken sandwich at Burger King.
1: Mm-hmm.
0: And he's right about everything, but there's just something, there's something that, Sam, do you know, have you ever had the original chicken sandwich at Burger King?
2: Maybe once.
0: Okay, maybe once.
2: It's been a minute.
0: Maybe twice. Brandon, you know what I'm talking about here?
3: Never Martin? Had it.
0: Mm. Oh, it's, like Martin, well, come on. The Burger King's been around forever. Like,
3: never been.
0: In all of your lifetime. Like, it's just one of those deals. And it's been around, and it may not be the same as it once was, but it's still enough of the same to make you feel good.
1: Is it close to the same, or is it just a nostalgia eating session for you right now, Dan?
0: I think it's a little bit of both. I don't think anything that we ate 30 years ago is the same as it
1: absolutely
0: was today.
1: Not, absolutely not.
0: But Martin, you want in?
4: I will say this. Yesterday, Garrett, a producer, had a 10-piece chicken McNugget. And today, you had this Burger King. I generally have not stopped at a drive-thru in the last, I can't even tell you. I mean, yeah. But I have not also wanted to ask for a piece of something from the both of you. I have not wanted to ask somebody for a bite until the both of y'all the last 2 days. Like, I generally can mind my own business, keep my hands to myself. I had to close the door to the update studio because the smell was wafting in as Dan was sitting there watching golf.
0: It was. I picked him up, and it was the 2 for $6.
1: Oh, yeah, delicious. He may have another one. Martin,
0: you had me what? No, I ate the one earlier. This is number two. This is dose. That one was gone at like 12:30 local time.
1: Gotcha.
0: Is the back end of it. This is the nightcap.
1: Oh,
0: fun stuff. That's all right. He's Kerry Rhodes. I'm Dan Beyer. By the way, I was Sam. You were just in Philadelphia. Did you get a cheesesteak when you were in Philadelphia?
2: I did, yeah.
0: And okay. What did you put on it?
2: I think it had peppers, onions.
1: Cut him. Cut his there mic. Cut his mic. That's it.
2: Mushroom.
0: Kerry's a cheese only cheesesteak.
2: Oh,
0: no,
2: you gotta have some of the crunchy vegetables.
1: Nah, you ruin it.
2: Fungus.
1: You ruin it.
2: Nah, it's good for you. Come on, you're a health guy.
0: Put hair on your chest, right? That's what they say. All right, let's play easy as 1, 2, 3, 4. That's where I give Kerry 4 questions. He doesn't have to give me all of the correct answers, just some of them. Perfect score is 10. Over-under today is 8.5.
1: Ooh.
0: 8.5. You've got a lifeline in Iowa Sam, in Brandon Deutsch, and Martin Weiss. Mm-hmm. At one point, we limited it to one lifeline. Now everybody can participate. Are you ready to play easy as 1, 2, 3, 4?
1: Yes, I
0: am. All right. Name one of two NFC teams that have never lost in the NFC Championship game.
1: One of two
0: teams that have never lost when they've been in the NFC Championship game, they've never lost.
1: Huh. That's a good one. Let me look. Martin, what you got?
4: My first thought is the Los Angeles Rams. But I don't know how far it goes to say, like, I'm not, Dan's not trying to be too tricky. St. Louis also is included in that.
0: It would be the same franchise.
4: Right. So that's my first thought, but I'm trying to remember if, because Akeem dropped the ball in the wild card game, because that game was, they were playing the Saints, because they had no business, Saints wouldn't win the division, no chance. Then they had the Tommy Lee Lewis, the call that never was made.
1: Yeah.
4: Bill Vinovich that advanced to the Super Bowl. Then they went to the Super Bowl with Stafford afterwards. Kurt Warner, the greatest show on turf. I don't think they lost.
3: But they just lost
4: NFC
3: an
4: championship
3: NFC
4: game. Well, then there we go. Thank you.
1: Good job, Brandon. Good catch.
4: I said this was my first guess, not my final answer. I'm trying to help
2: stream
4: you.
2: Of consciousness working towards
0: I like
2: the answer.
0: That, though.
4: I'm thinking
0: like
4: out loud.
0: I like that.
4: Teamwork.
1: What's the second one? You got another one?
0: We just need one. Just NFC team that has never lost an NFC championship.
1: Brandon, go ahead.
3: I'll tell you an NFC team that has lost the most NFC championships.
4: The San Francisco.
3: No, I know. I think I know. Because they only have two Super Bowls, I believe it's a New York team and not the Jets.
1: I think it's the Giants.
3: I do.
1: I think it's that's a good choice.
4: Hold on, though. How many times have the Cardinals, your Arizona Cardinals, Kerry Rhodes, been to the NFC Championship
1: game?
4: Good
1: point. Yep.
4: Because they definitely been to one Super Bowl. So if we're looking 1-1,
1: yeah,
4: I can't imagine another time when the Cardinals were competing at that level without Kurt Warner. Kurt Warner, Carson Palmer was that stretch. Maybe one time when I was in college.
3: Didn't Carson Palmer lose one NFC title game?
4: That's what I'm thinking. I'm trying to remember. I think when I was in college, 2008, 2009.
3: I don't know. I was young, but I remember.
1: I'm gonna go Giants. Brandon seemed to have worked it out.
4: No, all right. Wait.
2: Are we still on the first question?
4: Yes.
1: Come on, guys.
4: My guess is Seahawks.
2: I thought Seahawks too, but let's just go with someone's
4: got
2: here.
4: Go?
1: I'm going with the Seahawks.
0: Show me the Seahawks.
1: Let's go.
0: 4-0. You want another answer? Other answer?
1: What's the other one?
0: The New York Giants.
1: There you go.
2: Yeah, all right.
1: There you go, big.
0: 5-0
1: in
0: NFC Championship games.
1: 90, 91?
0: The Giants?
1: Yeah.
0: They won in 86, 2000, or 86, 1990, 2000, 2007, and 2011.
1: Wow. There you go.
0: So 5-0. And good Brandon job. Is correct. His 49ers, they're 8-11 in NFC Championship games. The Arizona Cardinals, you're right. Carson Palmer lost in 2015.
1: Ooh, good
0: they're
1: save.
0: 1-1.
1: Who was that, Brandon? Good job, Brandon.
0: And the Lions are the only team to never have won an NFC Championship game. Sitting there at 0-2. All right, you're off and running. 1 point for Kerry Rhodes.
1: This took 92 minutes. But go ahead.
0: This one may take longer.
1: Uh-oh.
0: I'm going to preface this. And even if you guys get it right, it will not change this. This, I think, is my favorite question I've ever asked in Easy as 1, 2, 3, 4.
1: Wow. That's lofty.
0: I did the work myself.
1: Okay.
0: I'm going to need a second.

0: I want to make sure that everything is clear here.
1: All right.
0: Name two of three letters that don't appear in the nickname of a Major League Baseball team.
2: Ooh.
0: Two of three letters that do not appear in the nickname of a Major League Baseball team. Not city, their nickname.
1: Wait, one more time. Name two
0: of three letters from the alphabet.
1: Yep.
0: That do not appear in the nickname of any Major League Baseball team. So it's not every Major League Baseball team, but to spell out the 30 names of every Major League Baseball team nickname, you would use 23 of the 26 letters. Three of them are not used. They are not used in any portion. What are two of those letters?
2: I got one of them.
0: Martin has got one.
2: I got
0: Brandon
2: one.
0: And Sam
2: I
0: are talking one. Back and
1: I
0: forth.
1: I got one too, but let's see. Okay. Go ahead.
0: All right.
1: What you got, Sam?
3: Me?
1: You didn't say anything. Oh, Brandon.
3: Me and Brandon were brainstorming back here.
1: Oh, okay, go ahead, Brandon. What
4: we
1: you
4: were
1: got?
4: Thinking Z.
1: I got Z as well.
4: Yeah.
1: Yeah.
2: Z was going to be my guess.
4: The other one's tough to find
1: I literally wrote it down. I was like, Z.
3: We were thinking for a second, X, and then we're like, no, Red Sox, White Sox. Yeah, we're like, come on, X is prominently used.
1: All right, so let's say I think we all got Z.
4: Maybe Y?
1: No, Yankees.
4: Oh, Yankees, duh. I didn't even think about that.
0: By the way, thank you. It's already worked. Like, this discussion that you had in the last 40 seconds was the reason why I asked this question.
2: There's no Q anywhere.
1: Nope.
2: Right?
1: I don't think so. Wait.
2: There's no Q anywhere.
4: Good pull, Martin.
3: Q.
1: So, Q, Z.
3: Wait, hold on. I just need two. No Q. not something that comes to mind immediately.
1: Q, Z.
3: Let's go with that, huh?
0: You good with that? Or do you want to...
1: We only need two?
0: You only need two.
1: Oh, Q and Z. Oh, yeah, Q and Z.
0: Show me Q. That is correct. There is no Q. Show me Z.
3: Yes.
0: There it is. You want to know what the other one was?
3: Yes.
1: What's the other one?
0: F.
3: Really?
0: If you go through it, you can go through every letter, but there is no nickname with the letter F in any Major League Baseball team.
3: San Diego Friars.
0: Yeah, well, you're going to go like Phillies. Like, oh, yeah, PH, right?
3: No
0: yeah.
3: F. Yes. Wow.
2: Yeah, no, there's no F in way. I would have guessed F.
0: Good job.
1: All right.
0: Great job. See, I didn't care if you guys got it right or not. It was just the actual discussion from it. All right. Name three or four AFC teams with the best winning percentage in AFC championship games.
1: Three.
0: The best winning percentage.
1: In AFC championship games.
0: Yes.
1: I think the Patriots might be up there as one.
2: The Patriots feel like they have to be.
1: Yes.
4: Chiefs too, right?
1: Winning. You think so?
4: I think so, right? How many times did they make the Super Bowl before?
2: 4-1 in AFC AFC championship games? I don't know the history prior to that, though.
1: Didn't Joe Montana lose in the AFC championship game going that year?
2: It sounds right.
1: Yeah, but that, still pretty high.
4: It's still a good percentage.
1: Yeah, we'll go Rams-Chiefs so far.
2: So,
0: wait, you're going...
1: Not Rams. Okay. I mean, I said Patriots. Sorry.
0: Patriots.
1: Yeah. Patriots.
0: Chiefs?
2: The Bills lost four Super Bowls
1: in
2: the early 90s, which means they won four AFC championship games.
1: Yes.
4: Then they lost two, right?
1: Yes.
4: To Kansas City.
2: Josh Allen's 0-2.
1: Yep.
2: So that knocks it down a bit. I'm struggling prior to 1989.
4: I think the Ravens were good up until Lamar lost the AFC title game to Kansas City.
1: I said that, but I don't think so. I don't think the percentage is as high.
2: Because that would make the percentage couldn't be that high.
3: This feels reminiscent of last week's easiest 1, 2, 3, 4, where I said the Broncos. Remember they came up. They were one of our answers.
1: Yeah,
3: so I feel like they've been there a lot, and I feel like they've advanced to the Super Bowl more often than not. Just throwing that out there.
4: Well, they
1: lost
4: get hurt.
1: Last year.
3: I know. Yeah. Okay, take out. Yeah.
1: But I mean,
3: like a lot of, like John Elway, got to several Super Bowls, won a couple, lost a couple.
4: This might be crazy, but what about the Bengals? They went once with Burrow.
1: We're skipping over the Steelers, right?
3: Steelers are definitely should be considered.
4: But, yeah.
3: How many do we need here?
0: Three. You need three. And let me read the question again. Name three or four AFC teams with the best winning percentage in AFC championship games.
1: I think the Steelers is up there for sure. Like Steelers and Patriots.
2: I don't.
1: You don't think the Steelers?
2: I think Tom Brady blocked Pittsburgh for 20 years. Like I know prior to.

0: that.
1: But it's just in that AFC Championship game. Right, Dan?
2: That's just in the game.
1: We're not talking about winning the playoffs. Or
3: that's why I'm thinking maybe the Bengals, because I know they're 1-0 in recent. And in the 80s they went to the Super Bowl, right? I don't know how many they lost, though. That would be 100% winning percentage if it's just 2-0 or 3-0.
1: You might be right with that, too.
2: I need three.
1: You need three. That third one's going to be tough, I think. I like what you're thinking, Brandon, with the Bengals.
3: Could be absolutely wrong. I don't think you should trust me on this one.
1: I am. I'm actually going to trust him. Okay. I am going to trust him. I'm going to go Chiefs, Patriots, and Bengals.
2: All right. Show me the New England Patriots. Winning percentage of 750. They were 12-4 during their 16 AFC Championship games. Is it the Kansas City Chiefs? It is not. Unfortunately, the Chiefs in their history are 5-3. That's a winning percentage of 625. And show me the Cincinnati Bengals.
3: All right.
2: At 750.
3: Done,
2: there it is. 3-1.
4: Where did the Miami Dolphins fall on that list?
3: Well, it's not done yet.
1: That's a good one, yeah.
2: No, we are done because we got two out of the three.
3: Oh, okay, gotcha.
2: Yeah, right. The Miami Dolphins were one of the answers.
1: There you go.
2: 5-2. Winning percentage of 714. And in between that 750 and 714 sandwich sits the Denver Broncos. 8-3. 727 is their winning percentage.
1: Who said Denver?
2: Iowa Sam brought it up.
5: I was waiting for Denver to be said.
2: Last week, we told you that the Raiders were in a lot of AFC Championship games. They haven't won a lot. Their winning percentage was 364. You mentioned the Ravens. They're just 2-3. A winning percentage of 400 in that scenario. The Bills, 4-3. Obviously, we know from their four wins, but you had the two Josh Allen ones. And I know.
1: And
3: I believe they should have won that one where the ref, I mean, he was over the line on 4th and inches. I'm still mad about that.
2: I believe the Bills lost to the Cincinnati Bengals and Boomer Esiason.
1: Boomer.
2: When the Bengals ended up going to that Super Bowl. I believe that was an AFC Championship game. All right, you got 2 points there. So right now, Kerry, you've got five.
1: You can't miss any more, guys.
2: Last question, and I've been doing this a lot lately. This is just fun. Name 4 of 5 FBS schools, aside from North Carolina and NC State, that are from the state of North Carolina. So we know North Carolina NC State are from North Carolina, but I want to know the 5 other FBS schools, or the 4 other FBS schools the 5.
1: We got Wake Forest. Go ahead, guys. Whatever you guys
4: got. So, North Carolina, NC State, off the list.
2: Correct.
1: Yeah. We got Duke.
3: Wake Forest. Duke, for sure.
1: Duke and Wake.
3: I had something, but then it's not in North Carolina, actually.
4: So Liberty in North Carolina?
1: Liberty.
4: No.
5: No, they're in Virginia.
1: They're Virginia? Right. Good job.
5: There's a question last week. Dan had
2: no, I think it was Virginia.
5: That's why
1: my antennas went up, yeah. We got Wake Forest and Duke, so we need two more.
3: What about, am I tripping or is Davidson in North Carolina?
5: Not FBS, though.
1: FBS.
3: Are they not FBS?
5: No.
3: Basketball?
1: Not football.
3: Oh, yeah, it's FBS is football. I was just automatically thinking D1 basketball.
5: Appalachian State.
1: App State?
3: Good one, Sam.
1: App State. That's three. We need one more.
4: So am I to know that Dan just wanted to bring up Appalachian State? That's the whole point of this. That's what I'm feeling, honestly.
3: They have like the most beautiful baseball field.
2: I kept that Sports Illustrated. I still have it to this day. When they beat Michigan,
4: I'm sure you do. And just for that, I'm going to go ahead and put a little pin in your game. North Carolina's out.
1: Yeah.
4: South Carolina's a different state, but East Carolina is in the state of North Carolina.
5: There you go. That's it. Pirates.
2: You good with that?
1: East Carolina. Let's do it.
2: All right. Show me Duke.
5: Let's go.
2: Yes, in the ACC. Show me Wake Forest. Winston-Salem.
1: That's right.
2: Show me Appalachian State.
5: Let's go.
2: Show me East Carolina.
5: Yes!
2: Representing the American ECU Pirates.
1: Way to go, boys.
5: Good job, Martin.
1: At the buzzer, baby.
2: Good pull.
1: I'm glad you got that one. I did not think
2: you guys are going to kick yourself because as I was doing this, I kicked myself and I was like writing it down and I typed them like, wait, who was the last one? Charlotte.
3: Oh, my God.
2: Charlotte 49ers.
1: The Niners.

0: It is.
1: You know, I was thinking the Chanticleers, but that's South Carolina. Isn't that?
2: That's Coastal Carolina.
1: Coastal Carolina in South Carolina, though. The state of South Carolina?
2: Yes.
1: Yes.
3: Oh, wow. Yeah, correct. Yeah.
1: So, yep. But yeah, the 49ers of Charlotte.
3: You know what's crazy? I've played East Carolina in college, and I don't even know what they were.
2: Well, was it a home game?
3: No, we went there.
2: Oh, wow.
4: I'm sure you won like 50 to nothing.
3: We did, but I didn't remember. That's crazy.
5: I think, is it Fayetteville, North Carolina? Is that the home to East Carolina? We'll find out after Martin Weiss gives us the latest. Great job. 9 points for you.
3: Good job, guys.
5: Now the latest. Greenville, North Carolina. Ah, yeah. Sorry, ECU. My bad. All right. Martin, take it away.
2: Speaking of small schools, former Boise State running back Ashton Genty, now Raiders running back, left practice today with a lower leg injury. He needed help leaving the field. Browns head coach Todd Monken says he'll name a starting quarterback tomorrow. The Browns also released tight end Daquan Wright. Wright has a deal in place to go back to college and play for LSU if he does clear NFL waivers. He's believed to be the first player in NFL history to have this opportunity. 250 Grand Prix now over. Kyle Kirkwood gets the win. Christian Lundgaard finishes in second place. Third place goes to Will Power. Yankees win 8-3 over the Blue Jays. Cody Bellinger gets a hit in his return to the lineup. Yankees also place Ryan Weathers on the 15-day injured list with the left forearm flexor strain. They do expect him to return before the end of the season. Guardians beat the Rockies 7-2. Mariners put Brendan Donovan on the 7-day concussion list, and they got pounded today. I had the score here. God dog it. It was a 20. No, seriously. It was 20 something.
5: It was 18-2 the last time that I walked past. 19-2.
2: The Cubs beat the Mariners. So I don't know if Brendan Donovan would have made that big of a difference, but two Grand Slams hit for the Cubs today. Shohei Ohtani likely to return to the mound in the next Dodger homestand. They're going to miss Andy Páez for the next 4 weeks after he had to get surgery after taking a ball in the hand in the batter's box. They were victorious today, 4-0. Diamondbacks over the Reds, 5-3. 5-4. Red Sox over the Giants. The Rangers beat the Angels 5-3. White Sox 2-1 over the Mets. Salvador Perez stole a base today for the first time since 2011. And if you haven't seen the video, I encourage you to go watch it. Everyone is surprised, including Salvador Perez. 11-1, the Royals beat the Tigers. And elsewhere, let's see, in the NFL, the San Francisco 49ers activate George Kittle to the physically unable to perform list. Christian McCaffrey's back to practice. He had been out since August 10th with tightness. Guys, back to you.
5: That's what I experience every day. Yes, the old back, the old hamstrings.
3: Oh, right now.
5: Yeah.
3: In between. I'm stretching, just so you guys know.
5: I want to let you know, when I'm researching some of these questions, I've had it pop up for the state of Michigan. But to Martin's point, and I wouldn't have done it with Martin here, but because he would have known you would have Michigan State. But the other schools are just Eastern Michigan, Western Michigan, and Central Michigan. Oh, so you could have just gone to the directions.
3: Geographical.
5: On it. Yes.
3: Directions.
5: Yes. And, of course, Appalachian State in Boone, North Carolina.
3: That's right.
5: All right. He's Kerry Rhodes. I'm Dan Beyer. Iowa Sam, Brandon Deutsch, and Martin Weiss hanging out with us. Coming up next as we wrap up the show, I've given you four. I'm going to give you one more. I got another division winner for you in the NFL. Mm-hmm. It's coming up next year on Fox Sports Sunday.
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0: Fox Sports Sunday. He's Kerry Rhodes. I'm Dan Beyer. I don't think that the spectacle of it, because it's not a made-for-TV thing like the Field of Dreams game is. But the Little League game, I think, is more about the kids that are at this stadium in Williamsport that they built to host the Brewers and the Braves.
1: Mm-hmm.
0: And by the way, it's a meaningful game for both of these squads. But I was thinking to myself, geez, is there a way to separate it? Is there a way to, because we just had the Field of Dreams game a week or two ago.
1: Mm-hmm.
0: And now you have this special game. And then I realized, well, you can't do it. Iowa Sam knows this. You can't do the Field of Dreams game any earlier because you need to have the corn high, right? Like, so you can't do it in June. And the Little League World Series, well, that's when all the Little League starts in June, like in your All-Stars. And you got to go through July and go through August.
1: Right.
0: So there's no need to separate it, but it is just unique to have two separate special games just a couple of weeks from each other.
2: I was going to say that I guess August is the showcase month for, these novelty Major League Baseball
0: showcase
2: games.
0: Ohtani. Yes. the that it allows Major League

0: baseball to do it. I love the Field of Dreams game. I actually don't have a problem with this Little League game. It's kind of neat. I wish the park was like, they built this just for the major leaguers. So it's a very basic park. But I just wish, you know, like maybe a short porch and left or something like that.
1: Yeah, that would
0: be kind of cool. All right, Kerry Rhodes.
1: I'm ready.
0: It's that time.
1: I'm ready.
0: We have got four down and now four to go. But after what I'm about to tell you here in these next couple of minutes, we will be down to three.
1: Mm-hmm.
0: I am ready to give you another NFL division winner for the 2026 season. Kerry Rhodes, let's quickly go down memory lane. I told you more than a month ago, maybe 2 months ago, the NFC South was going to be won by the New Orleans Saints. I told you that the Dallas Cowboys will win the NFC East. I recently told you that the Buffalo Bills will be the champions of the AFC East. And last week, I told you the Houston Texans, despite that tough injury to Jaden Higgins, would rise above all and win the AFC South. I am ready to land another winner. And it lands in the NFC. And I am not yet ready to name a winner in the NFC West. So that sends me north. It's a competitive division. One that Minnesota's likely to make it. Well, they are making a change at quarterback. Kyler Murray. Detroit has got questions. I think Green Bay's got questions along the offensive line, and people are questioning whether the Chicago Bears will regress. They will not. Brandon loves Detroit and their schedule. Kerry questions it. I'm on the side of Kerry with this. I will go back to a point that I made a couple of years ago, and I know you can't do it and you couldn't do it, but I wonder in the long term, does Detroit wish they would have Ben Johnson as their head coach instead of Dan Campbell? And I think for the second straight year, the Chicago Bears will win the NFC North and repeat as division champions. I just think they're better than the other three teams. I think defensively and offensively, their personnel, I know there's injuries with their wide receiver. The Bears win the NFC North.
1: I like it. I like you stepping out there. I don't know if a lot of people have picked them to win it, but I know people are high on them. And so I'm excited to see what happens year two of Ben Johnson. I'll tell you what, though, Dan. You talk about coordinators and maybe getting rid of another coach and keeping that coordinator. I'll tell you another team that I wish they did. That was the Baltimore Ravens, giving up Mike McDonald.
0: You're right. Absolutely. So. And it was in that coaching cycle that the Seahawks had spoke with Ben Johnson. After they spoke with him, he withdrew from any coaching vacancies or opportunities. Turned down the Commanders. I think they were flying to Detroit to end up talking to him. Seahawks went with, during that cycle, it felt like it was Johnson and McDonald. They went with McDonald, and I think that they're very happy for it. I think it worked out well.
1: It worked out for the Seahawks, yes.
0: Not so much for the Ravens. But it is, everybody loves Dan Campbell. There's no doubt about it.
1: Yes.
0: But with what Ben Johnson has done and what he brings, it's going to be something that we're going to be talking about, I think, for a few more years at least.
1: I agree.
0: He's Kerry Rhodes. I'm Dan Beyer. Best to you. Have a great Sunday here on Fox Sports Radio. We are Fox
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